0: as this investigation involves at least 6 shooting incidents in the Greater Toronto Area linked to a 9mm handgun, and at least 21 shooting incidents in the Greater Toronto Area linked to a 45 caliber firearm.
1: Sheldon Tracy Stewart, 18, of Toronto, has been charged in relation to the shooting at the U.S. consulate. He faces multiple firearms-related charges, as well as charges for failing to comply with his release order. The loaded firearm seized during his arrest, a Glock 17 9mm handgun, has since been connected to 6 additional shootings across the Greater Toronto area, including incidents in Toronto, Peel, York, and Durham.
2: There is still an outstanding suspect in this case. That's on top of the 3 arrests we were hearing about today, the guns being seized. Toronto police still looking for Zara Jabi, 19 years old. Previously, Toronto police have described him as armed and dangerous. Do not approach. Call 911 if you do happen to spot him. What else we're hearing from Toronto police today is, again, it's unclear who's directing these schemes, but the scope of them, Toronto police are saying these schemes may stretch beyond Toronto and the GTA. Back to you.
3: That's CP24's Melissa Duggan. And the mayors of Brampton, Mississauga say their councils will consider renaming parks after 2 local police officers killed last week in the line of duty. Mississauga Mayor Carolyn Parrish says council will consider renaming Indian Gate Park. That's in honor of Constable Mark Pinizzotto. The 43-year-old father of 2 is a member of the Toronto Police Emergency Task Force, and Parrish says he grew up near the park, and Mississauga Council will discuss renaming tomorrow. The funeral for Constable Pinizzotto will take place next Wednesday, June 24th, at the Toronto Congress Center in Etobicoke. The community is invited to line the procession route before the service, but the funeral will be private. And Brampton Mayor Patrick Brown says he'll bring forward a motion at tomorrow's council meeting to honor the life and service of OPP Constable Taran Bali. Now, the 29-year-old was struck and killed by a vehicle in Hearst, but he grew up in Brampton. And Brown says the city will work with the family to find a suitable park to honor him.
4: Our community is devastated by the loss of Taran Bali. You know, he grew up dreaming of being a police officer. He was filling a backfill. He volunteered for extra work in Northern Ontario with OPP and tragically lost his life. And so this is a hero in life who was running towards danger when others would run away. And so we want to honor his memory, honor his courage by naming a park in his name. You know, I've been talking with his father, Ashok, about how we can do this in a manner that really pays tribute to a hero.
3: And the funeral for Constable Bali will be held in Mississauga on Thursday morning. And 2 men are facing charges in a deadly hit and run that allegedly occurred during a brawl in North York. Police are saying 32-year-old Eric Safar was assaulted and then struck by a vehicle in the Keel and Wilson area. It was around 6 a.m. on Sunday. He died at the scene. Investigators say Safar was killed after a group of people got into a fight near an apartment building. 18-year-old Milan Babos of Hamilton and 23-year-old Richard Ola of Toronto turned themselves in to police today. They're each charged with second-degree murder. And 6 people have been charged with murder in the death of a man in Aurora. Emergency crews were called to a home at Wellington Street and Walton Road last Wednesday. That's where they found a man identified as 55-year-old David Goss with severe injuries. He was pronounced dead at the scene, and now 6 people have been arrested between the ages of 29 and 58 and are charged with second-degree murder. Investigators continue to appeal for witnesses. And a man's been taken to hospital after a stabbing near Sankofa Square. Toronto police say they got reports of a stabbing around 5:10 this evening. It was near Yonge and Dundas. A man in his 20s located with a stab wound and taken to hospital with non-life-threatening injuries. There's no word on any possible suspects, and the investigation is ongoing. And a pedestrian's in hospital tonight after being struck by a vehicle in North York. Police say that the female was hit at Leslie Street and Bannatyne Drive. That's north of Leslie. It happened around 6:15. The female was taken to hospital with serious injuries. The driver involved remained at the scene, and the investigation continues. And police are asking for help to find a senior who went missing in Scarborough. 78-year-old Edmundo was last seen around noon yesterday, and he was seen near McCowan and Ellesmere. He is described as 5'9", about 150 pounds, with short short gray hair and glasses. He was last seen wearing a green hooded sweater, green cargo pants, a baseball hat, and black and white running shoes, and police are concerned for his safety. And the city is making some tweaks ahead of Toronto's second World Cup game tomorrow. More than 43,000 fans attended the first game on Friday. It was between Canada and Bosnia and Herzegovina. There were no significant problems, and transit operated smoothly. Metrolink says it clocked an extra 25,000 riders passing through Exhibition Stadium on game day. But there were some issues with long lines at the fan festival and a lack of communication.
5: We are making some targeted improvements. More ticket scanners at FanFest. Better communication for people watching in line, waiting in line. And a revised gate layout to speed up entry. Improve waste collection and continue daily water testing to keep our water trailers running. Learn, adjust, improve. That's how your local government will continue to deliver.
6: It is so far so good. As you say, it's one down, five to go. You know, we'll have a bigger test tomorrow. I think, you know, we're going to have a lot of people, international visitors, you know, Panama, Ghana. We've got, you know, people coming in from different parts of the world that have never been to Toronto before. So we are making some adjustments to what we did on the first match day. We're doing some adjustments now at the Fleet Hub. We're bringing some different iconography. People were asking about trams. They don't necessarily understand what the TTC is, but they understand what a tram logo is, for example. So the paddles will indicate what a tram is, or a streetcar versus just a TTC logo.
7: The city's definitely alive. You know, there was a lot going on this weekend. It was nice. It's finally summer. Blue Jays were playing. Soccer was happening. So there's a lot going on. It feels like there's a lot of tourists. A lot of people are having fun. So, yeah, all good things.
8: When I come home from work, I see, like, a lot of people. They're playing a lot of soccer. Like, I see groups of people watching, like, the soccer games. And, like, even I take, like, a solid 10 minutes just to, like, see what's going on. The atmosphere seems pretty great. And, like, everyone's having a good time. They're all getting along. It feels like the city as a whole is, like, unifying in terms of this whole event.
3: Ghana's taking on Panama tomorrow night at Toronto Stadium, and kickoff is at 7 p.m. And a watch party is being held at Mississauga Celebration Square for the Iraq versus Norway match. That's where we find CP24's Andrew Brennan. And Andrew, the folks cheering for Norway must be pretty happy.
9: I'm sure they would be. Unfortunately, Liz, in the whole time that I've been here, I have seen no one dressed as a Viking. I did see a guy with an eye patch on, but I think that was more of a, it wasn't a pirate thing. I think it was just, you know, he's been having a, you know, it's more of a, you know, medical thing. But that's as close as we got. However, I don't know if you can tell, but we've assembled a crowd without me even wanting to. I didn't make this happen. They just saw a camera and they wanted to say hi. What's your name again, by the way?
10: Isa.
9: Isa?
10: Yeah.
9: All right.
10: EASA.
9: EASA. Okay. So, nice to meet you, by the way. And first question is, I'm assuming we wanted a better score.
10: Yeah.
9: So what did you think about the game, though?
10: I thought it could have gone better.
9: But you guys clearly had a lot of fun. You've been following me around this whole time, so, I mean, it seems like someone's been having fun. What about you? Are you happy that how the day went?
10: Yeah.
9: Yeah?
10: I felt they could have done better, yeah. But I liked the first goal when they jumped the header. But it could have been 3-1. Well, the goalie, he could have catched it, he kicked it, and then it bounced off Holland into the net. So I feel like they could have done better like that.
9: I think that is probably true. However, you know, it's a game. The game happened, and now there's the next game. You think we'll do better next time?
10: Yeah, I'll go to one of them, like in the real Canadian stadium.
9: Oh, word. You're going to have more fun than I am. Good for you. Wait a second. You got extra tickets?
10: No.
9: Okay. All right. I want to talk to you guys are all awesome. Stay right there. I want to talk to people slightly, and I'm being very polite about this, slightly older, just because I want to get a bit more of a football-ish impression about things. So can I ask you a quick question about how we feel about how today went?
11: Of course. I know that overall this is the first time in 40 years that Iraq has ever competed. And I know that within the first half, we got our first goal, and it was so exciting. And the players did play very well, but I know that with the second half, a few mistakes were made, but hopefully with our next game, next week, we will do better.
9: I wanted a high five. I was saying you're doing a good job. You've been holding that up the whole time. Can I ask you a question because you're also here? Okay, so did we want a better score?
12: Really hard to beat. Pardon?
9: Did you want us? I'm assuming you didn't want it to end at 3-1 and losing.
12: No, it was a sad loss. I think there was a lot of missed opportunities, but it is what it is, and we have some more games coming up, so I'm excited for that.
9: Well, I know a lot of people will be excited to watch Messi play. I see two Messi 10 jerseys over there. That's the next game that's being broadcast here. Okay, guys, I know that there's not enough time to talk to everybody, but do you guys want to cheer on Iraq for the next game?
10: Yeah,
9: okay. So, okay, wait. So what I'm going to do is I'm going to go over there, and I'm going to say, 3-2-1, and then you guys are going to go, as you were, okay? Does that make sense?
10: Yeah.
9: Okay, cool. So, 1, 3, 2, 1. Good job, everybody. Yay. All right, so that's the enthusiasm for next time, Liz. Back to you.
3: Well, we know they'll sleep well tonight. Thanks for that, CP24's Andrew Brennan, live from Celebration Square in Mississauga. And there's also other watch parties taking place across the GTA. Here's a live look at the watch party taking place at Nathan Phillips Square. Just getting going. Other games include Argentina taking on Algeria, and Austria is also playing Jordan. But that happens at midnight, so you have to get into your jam for that one. This is Toronto's breaking news. CP24 will have a look at Toronto's top stories next.
13: And now your summer forecast with Ariana.
14: A major heat wave's moving in, courtesy of Love Island USA. Forecasts predict 100% chance of romance and drama. Team, how's it feeling out there? Woo! Temps are climbing fast. We're seeing hot spots nationwide. No doubt this will be the hottest season yet. 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

0: Toronto's police chief says young people are being recruited to carry out targeted shootings in the GTA. Mayor Olivia Chow accusing the Toronto Port Authority of keeping secrets surrounding the plan for Billy Bishop Airport. And the city's making tweaks this ahead of the second World Cup match at Toronto Stadium tomorrow. We'll have all the details just ahead. Stay with CP24 for more on these stories. 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Advocates raising concerns about the treatment of people sheltering at Union Station by security officers ahead of the tournament. Now, the executive committee is asking the city manager to report back on what has been learned, along with additional measures to support people experiencing homelessness in planning for future large events. And the mayor and deputy mayor are accusing the Toronto Port Authority of keeping secrets about the plan for Billy Bishop Airport. CTV's Beth McDonnell has more on the battle over the facility.
1: Shut out without a signature. Mayor Olivia Chow's office confirms it was sent a non-disclosure agreement from the Toronto Port Authority over expansion plans of Billy Bishop Airport, an agreement Chow and her staff say they did not sign.
2: No, it's, Toronto Port Authority is a public agency. Why are they asking the mayor of the city of Toronto to sign some kind of non-disclosure?
1: The ask coming earlier this month when meetings were being scheduled with the mayor's office.
2: Why are they hiding the consultant report? I know there's a consultant report. Make it public. They quote from it. Then where is it? Why are they trying to hide it? I don't understand. And what's in it? Who knows? And who has seen it? It's not clear.
1: In May, the Ford government passed legislation taking over the City of Toronto's 20% stake in the tripartite agreement governing the airport. The rest is almost entirely controlled by the Port Authority, a federal agency. At City Hall, some councillors have been vocal, calling the move anti-democratic, voicing concern all the work to create housing and revitalize the waterfront is in jeopardy, and calling out Liberal MPs for not speaking out.
3: This is old style corrupt waterfront behavior. It's not what Torontonians expect. Move it out of the back rooms into the front room where we can all see it. Stop the secret deals. Speak out for our city. Save our waterfront, Toronto MPs.
4: I think it's very misguided of a public agency, the Toronto Port Authority, to try to silence and keep secret information that ought to belong to the public.
1: Premier Ford has made clear the hope is to extend the runway so it can accommodate jets and in turn create big economic benefits. Last week, the federal government launched consultations over the future of Billy Bishop with an online survey.
5: The government of Canada has said that they want to work with us in partnership, and I just don't think it's productive to do anything other than keep them to that word until that word is broken. I don't see it broken yet.
1: We reached out to the city and the Toronto Port Authority to find out if anyone else from the city signed a non-disclosure agreement, but did not hear back. Beth McDonnell, CTV News.
0: And the Ontario Medical Association warning about emergency room wait times as the busy summer season begins. A new survey finds nearly three quarters of ER doctors say overcrowding is already at critical or severe levels. The same numbers say emergency room beds or treatment spaces are occupied by patients waiting to be admitted. Nearly every shift. A separate OMA poll finds that just 30% of Ontarians said they're confident or very confident that they would receive timely emergency care if they needed it. According to the latest data from the Ontario Health, people who were admitted to hospitals spent an average of 17.2 hours in the ER first. And on the flip side, 75% of low urgency patients were seen within 4 hours. And a spokesperson for Health Minister Sylvia Jones released a response that reads in part, Ontario's proud to have some of the shortest wait times across the country. Over the last year, we have achieved our lowest alternate level of care rate in over a decade, freeing up the equivalent capacity of two large community hospitals. And we have reduced emergency department volumes by nearly 200,000, meaning more people are accessing care in the right setting. And this is Toronto's breaking news, CP24. We'll have a look at Toronto's top stories next.
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12: Who is paying for this? 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
11: Who investigators say were recruited and who they targeted. 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
0: France and Senegal met in New Jersey today for their first World Cup action. Kylian Mbappe put France on the scoreboard in the 66th minute. France was leading 2-0 when Senegal scored in stoppage time. Mbappe then added his second goal of the game and 14th of his World Cup career. And France wins 3-1.
14: I'm a Ghanaian. I play tomorrow. Ghana plays tomorrow. However, community means everything because we are one people and then we are all from Africa as well. So we cheer every African team playing. And hopefully they do well and get far in the tournament.
15: It's an excitement to be part of the World Cup here. All our lives, that's what we've always been living for. So seeing African teams here, we find it great and exciting. Yeah, so that's what we find ourselves in. And that's great for us. It's a great moment for us.
0: Senegal will play in Toronto on June 26th against Iraq. And Canada's World Cup squad is continuing to gear up for its second match of the tournament. The team was back out on the training pitch in Vancouver today. Canada has been working out at the National Soccer Development Center, which is the home of Major League Soccer's Vancouver Whitecaps. The Canadians will go up against Qatar on Thursday, playing to a 1-1 draw with Bosnia-Herzegovina in Toronto last Friday. And several players spoke to the media this afternoon.
16: We know they're going to be organized, and they've got a couple players that are really talented and kind of our wild cards, as Jesse's touched on, to us. So it's about us ideally dictating the game with the ball, but also being aware of that this team is fine to hit you on a counterattack and have the individual talent to be able to put moments together, as we saw against Switzerland. You know, even that last 10 minutes of the game, Switzerland were up 1-0, but you know, Qatar were getting some counterattacks. They were definitely growing into the game, and they never felt out of it. And that's something that, you know, you have to be impressed with. It's a really good Swiss team. But Qatar never, you know, felt like they were defeated. And obviously ended up getting that equalizer at the very end.
17: They're good. You see them competing with a team like Switzerland, who probably felt like they had control of the game, and then the game ends in a 1-1, you know. So it's a World Cup. Every team's going to give their utmost best. It's a one-off game, so I think you can expect everyone's best every single game. So not only Qatar, we saw it against Bosnia, we see it against Switzerland as well. So I think we just need to be prepared for every single action that we can possibly face in this game.
18: Everybody knows that, you know, this is a matter of life or death for us. Obviously, when we are competing, we're just not here to spend our time. We want to win. We want to make history like we did against Bosnia, which was very important to make that first point. And this second game is as much as important because it's the first opportunity we have to go after the win and make history again. Obviously, that doesn't consume us. We have to do what we do best, which is be ourselves. But at the same time, we know that every game in this World Cup is very hard. So we're going to be Warriors Thursday.
0: Canada is currently locked in a four-way tie in its group, and after playing Qatar, it will wrap up a group stage play against Switzerland on June 24th. And remember, you can catch all the game action throughout the FIFA World Cup on TSN, CTV, and Crave. This is Toronto's breaking news, CP24. We'll have a look at Toronto's top stories next.

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9: begin!
10: Ooh, nice watch. You need watches at Oliver's? I got you.
9: Yes!
10: Everybody's a winner at Oliver's.
11: Oh!

0: Toronto's police chief says young people are being recruited to carry out targeted shootings in the GTA. Mayor Olivia Chow is accusing the Toronto Port Authority of keeping secrets surrounding the plan for Billy Bishop Airport. The city is making tweaks ahead of the second World Cup match at Toronto Stadium tomorrow, and we'll have all the details on that just ahead. It's 8:30, 22 degrees out. This is Toronto's breaking news, CP24, and I'm Liz West. Toronto police have linked multiple shootings across the GTA, including at the U.S. consulate and synagogues, to a gun-for-hire network. And it was during the investigation of these shootings that an officer was killed last week. CP24's Melissa Duggan has the details.
1: One of the shootings happening behind me here outside the U.S. consulate back in March. At the time, the RCMP calling it a national security incident. This just one of more than two dozen shootings, some of them targeting Jewish schools and synagogues, that are part of the investigation we're learning more about today. Toronto police describing it as a criminals for hire scheme. Here's how it works. Bad actors reaching out to young suspects. I mean, in this case, we're talking 18, 19 years old, speaking with them through encrypted messaging services. They're able to direct them, and then they carry out allegedly these violent acts, filming them and then being able to deliver that back to those bad actors and then getting paid for that. Who is paying these young suspects? That is not clear at this point. It is part of the investigation. Here's more from Toronto Police.
2: During the operation last week, we recovered two firearms, a 9mm handgun and a 45 caliber handgun, both of which originated in the United States of America. These details are important as this investigation involves at least six shooting incidents in the Greater Toronto Area linked to a 9mm handgun, and at least 21 shooting incidents in the Greater Toronto Area linked to a 45 caliber firearm.
3: Sheldon Tracy Stewart, 18, of Toronto, has been charged in relation to the shooting at the U.S. consulate. He faces multiple firearms-related charges, as well as charges for failing to comply with his release order. The loaded firearm seized during his arrest, a Glock 17 9mm handgun, has since been connected to six additional shootings across the Greater Toronto Area, including incidents in Toronto, Peel, York, and Durham.
1: There is still an outstanding suspect in this case. That's on top of the three arrests we were hearing about today, the guns being seized. Toronto police still looking for Zara Jabi, 19 years old. Previously, Toronto police have described him as armed and dangerous. Do not approach. Call 911 if you do happen to spot him. What else we're hearing from Toronto police today is, again, it's unclear who's directing these schemes, but the scope of them, Toronto police are saying these schemes may stretch beyond Toronto and the GTA. Back to you.
0: 24 is Melissa Duggan. And the mayors of Brampton and Mississauga say their councils will consider renaming parks after two local police officers killed last week in the line of duty. And Mississauga Mayor Carolyn Parrish says council will consider renaming Indian Gate Park. That's in honor of Constable Mark Pinizzotto. The 43-year-old father of two was a member of the Toronto Police Emergency Task Force. And Parrish says he grew up near the park. Mississauga Council will discuss the renaming tomorrow. Now, the funeral for Constable Pinizzotto will take place next Wednesday, June 24th, at the Toronto Congress Centre in Etobicoke. The community is invited to line the procession route before the service, but the funeral will be private. And Brampton Mayor Patrick Brown says he'll bring forward a motion at tomorrow's council meeting to honour the life and service of OPP Constable Taran Bally. The 29-year-old was struck and killed by a vehicle in Hearst, but he grew up in Brampton. And Brown says the city will work with the family to find a suitable park to honour him.
4: Our community is devastated by the loss of Taran Bally. You know, he grew up dreaming of being a police officer. He was filling a backfill. He volunteered for extra work in Northern Ontario with OPP and tragically lost his life. And so this is a hero in life who was running towards danger when others would run away. And so we want to honor his memory, honor his courage by naming a park in his name. You know, I've been talking with his father, Ashok, about how we can do this in a manner that really pays tribute to a hero.
0: The funeral for Constable Bally will be held in Mississauga on Thursday morning, and two men are facing charges in a deadly hit and run that allegedly occurred during a brawl in North York. Police are saying 32-year-old Eric Safar was assaulted and struck by a vehicle in the Keelung Wilson area. It was around 6 a.m. on Sunday. He died at the scene. Investigators say Safar was killed after a group of people got into a fight near an apartment building. 18-year-old Milan Babos of Hamilton and 23-year-old Richard Ola of Toronto turned themselves into police today. They're each charged with second-degree murder. And six people have been charged with murder and the death of a man in Aurora. Emergency crews were called to a home at Wellington Street and Walton Road last Wednesday. That's where they found a man identified as 55-year-old David Goss with severe injuries, and he was pronounced dead at the scene. The six people arrested between the ages of 29 and 58 are charged with second-degree murder. Investigators continue to appeal for witnesses. And a man's been taken to hospital after a stabbing near Sankofa Square. Toronto police say they got reports of a stabbing around 5:10 this evening. It was near Yonge and Dundas. A man in his 20s was located with a stab wound and then taken to hospital with non-life-threatening injuries. There is no word on possible suspects, and the investigation is ongoing. A pedestrian's in hospital tonight after being struck by a vehicle in North York. Police say the female was hit at Leslie Street and Bannatyne Drive. That's just north of York Mills. This happened around 6:15. The female was taken to hospital with serious injuries. The driver involved remained at the scene, and the investigation continues. And police are asking for help finding a senior who went missing in Scarborough. This is 78-year-old Edmundo, who was last seen around noon yesterday near McCowan and Ellesmere. He's described as 5'9", about 150 pounds, with short gray hair and glasses. He was last seen wearing a green hooded sweater, green cargo pants, a baseball hat, and black and white running shoes. And police are concerned for his safety. This is Toronto's breaking news. CP24, we'll have a look at Toronto's top stories next.
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6: 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Try Gain Super Flings.
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0: Toronto's police chief says young people are being recruited to carry out targeted shootings in the GTA. Mayor Olivia Chow is accusing the Toronto Port Authority of keeping secrets surrounding the plan for Billy Bishop Airport. And the city's making tweaks ahead of the second World Cup match at Toronto Stadium tomorrow. We'll have all those details just ahead. Stay with CP24 for more on these stories. 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CTV's Beth McDonnell has more on the battle over the facility.
1: Shut out without a signature. Mayor Olivia Chow's office confirms it was sent a non-disclosure agreement from the Toronto Port Authority over expansion plans of Billy Bishop Airport. An agreement Chow and her staff say they did not sign.
2: No, this, Toronto Port Authority is a public agency. Why are they asking the mayor of the city of Toronto to sign some kind of non-disclosure?
1: The ask coming earlier this month when meetings were being scheduled with the mayor's office.
2: Why are they hiding the consultant report? I know there's a consultant report. Make it public. They quote from it. Then where is it? Why are they trying to hide it? I don't understand. And what's in it? Who knows? And who has seen it? It's not clear.
1: In May, the Ford government passed legislation taking over the City of Toronto's 20% stake in the tripartite agreement governing the airport. The rest is almost entirely controlled by the Port Authority, a federal agency. At City Hall, some councillors have been vocal, calling the move anti-democratic, voicing concern all the work to create housing and revitalize the waterfront is in jeopardy, and calling out Liberal MPs for not speaking out.
3: This is old-style corrupt waterfront behavior. It's not what Torontonians expect. Move it out of the back rooms into the front room where we can all see it. Stop the secret deals. Speak out for our city. Save our waterfront, Toronto MPs.
4: I think it's very misguided of a public agency, the Toronto Port Authority, to try to silence and keep secret information that ought to belong to the public.
1: Premier Ford has made clear the hope is to extend the runway so it can accommodate jets and in turn create big economic benefits. Last week, the federal government launched consultations over the future of Billy Bishop with an online survey.
5: The government of Canada has said that they want to work with us in partnership, and I just don't think it's productive to do anything other than keep them to that word until that word is broken. I don't see it broken yet.
1: We reached out to the city and the Toronto

0: more ticket scanners at FanFest, better communication for people watching in line, waiting in line, and a revised gate layout to speed up entry, improve waste collection, and continue daily water testing to keep our water trailers running. Learn, adjust, improve. That's how your local government will continue to deliver.
1: It is so far so good. As you say, it's one down, five to go. You know, we'll have a bigger test tomorrow. I think, you know, we're going to have a lot of people, international visitors, you know, Panama, Ghana. We've got, you know, people coming in from different parts of the world that have never been to Toronto before. So we're making some adjustments to what we did on the first match day. We're doing some adjustments now to the fleet hub. We're bringing some different iconography. People were asking about trams. They don't necessarily understand what the TTC is, but they understand what a tram logo is, for example. So the paddles will indicate what a tram is, or a streetcar versus just a TTC logo.
2: So far, fantastic. I've watched the whole process happen, and transportation's been great. I take the public transportation, and it's been running smoothly, and driving in, it's discouraged me from driving in because the public transportation's been so good.
3: I'm visiting here from Ottawa, so if there would be some more activities for folks to enjoy, besides like the game itself, like something fun or some games or more scavenger hunts related to FIFA.
4: Ghana is taking on Panama tomorrow night at Toronto Stadium, and kickoff 7 p.m. And members of Ghana's World Cup team, who was deemed inadmissible to Canada, has lost his legal challenge to have that decision overturned. Midfielder Thomas Partey wasn't allowed to enter the country because he's awaiting trial in England on rape and sex assault charges. He has pleaded not guilty and was seeking emergency relief to travel to Toronto for tomorrow's match against Panama. Well, the judge dismissed his request for temporary entry, saying immigration officials were entitled to consider the charges Partey faces when deciding whether he should come into Canada or not. And the city's executive committee wants to hear about lessons learned from the World Cup when it comes to human rights and specifically the impact on people experiencing homelessness. Advocates are raising concerns about the treatment of people sheltering at Union Station by security officers ahead of the tournament. The executive committee is asking the city manager to report back on what has been learned, along with additional measures to support people experiencing homelessness in planning for future large events. And with people trying to get a glimpse of the World Cup games, federal regulators have announced a ban on unauthorized drones flying over both FIFA venues in Toronto and Vancouver, along with training sites. It's all in an effort to control who has access to the skies. And CTV's Heather Wright has more.
5: Drones lit up the night sky over Seattle on Monday, forming a scoreboard with the 1-1 draw between Belgium and Egypt. While this was a sanctioned spectacle, authorities in both the United States and Canada are cracking down on unauthorized drone use near FIFA sites. Toronto police say they have seized 6 drones since last Wednesday and are reminding the public about no-fly zones in place around World Cup-related events. In the United States, the FBI says they seized drones near SoFi Stadium in Los Angeles on Friday.
6: If there's an event nearby with like FIFA in town, that changes things. It's like it ups the stakes a lot.
5: Henry Shepard is an advanced drone pilot and owner of Films First. He says it's not surprising authorities are cracking down on drone use near a big event like the World Cup.
6: Let's say if it's windy, for example, and you've got a smaller drone and you're downtown. You may lose control of that easily enough, or you may fly behind a building and lose the signal for a second. So the wrong person without the experience flying it in these situations, a lot can go wrong, obviously.
5: While safety is one consideration, security is another, especially in the unlikely event of terrorism.
7: This isn't something that, you know, has a very high probability of taking place, but that's the worst case scenario that the authorities are probably using as their baseline when it comes to security measures for drones.
5: Federal restrictions are also in place prohibiting any drones near training sites in addition to stadiums. Federal regulators say this is to manage crowded airspace and protect event security, but could also be a way to prevent spying. Teams have used drones to spy on their opponents in the past, including Canada's women's soccer team, which flew drones over to New Zealand practices ahead of their opening match at the 2024 Olympics in Paris.

0: Drone restrictions are in place even on days when matches are not being played, with Toronto Police saying they have detection technology in place to track down any unauthorized drones. Heather Wright, CTV News, Toronto.
1: And France and Senegal met in New Jersey today in their first World Cup action. Kylian Mbappe put France on the scoreboard in the 66th minute. France was leading 2-0 when Senegal scored in stoppage time. Mbappe then added his second goal of the game and 14th of his World Cup career, and France wins 3-1.
2: You know, like, we like French team is because, like, France represent all Africans.
3: Exactly.
2: And, like, we are all African, and supporting the French team is like supporting all Africa, so that's good.
3: So, yeah.
2: Oh, I'm sorry.
4: I feel exactly the same. I think it's the opportunity for everybody to get together and celebrate, and because we're not from Canada, I'm so happy to be with my French people and celebrate.
5: As you can see, you know, everyone's here. We're here for the passion of football because we love it. You know, we grew up around football, so I think everyone's enjoying what's happening in the city. We want more even like that. So we love football, and then hopefully we can have people can connect more and then, you know, have a good time.
6: The sentiment is so unique and it's so great and fantastic seeing people together, you know, and, you know, it's magical. That would be the word, magical, magical.
1: Senegal will play in Toronto on June 26th. It'll play against Iraq. And remember, you can catch all the game action throughout the FIFA World Cup on TSN, CTV, and Crave. This is Toronto's breaking news, CP24. We'll have a look at Toronto's top stories next.
7: Lotto Max now has more chances to win?
8: Oh, yeah. 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

0: Even if you don't own a car, changes to Ontario auto insurance may affect your rights. Until July 1st, everyone injured in a motor vehicle collision, including drivers, passengers, cyclists, pedestrians, and e-bikers, can immediately access supplemental accident benefits, regardless of fault. After July 1st, certain benefits, like replacement income, will be optional for insurance policy holders. Other injured parties, unless they're listed, some drivers, passengers, including rideshare, cyclists, and pedestrians, will no longer be covered beyond core medical, rehab, and attendant care. While some may be able to sue at-fault drivers, others will have little recourse or support. To protect your rights, whether you own a car or not, carefully consider your auto or other private benefits and insurance. When it comes to insurance, always know your rights.
1: 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Diamond and
2: Diamond. A Toronto artist is taking old jerseys and turning them into high fashion. CTV's Jessica Smith gives us a look at the project that's bringing sports and design together.
3: Taking thrifted and donated jerseys and turning them into works of art.
4: Strength and femininity, they don't have to compete, and that's what this collection is all about. It's about that representation. It's about breaking that bias.
3: Abby Stanger, founder of ABO Project, has been creating for almost 7 years, inspired to upcycle her first jersey during the pandemic.
4: I finally decided to pull it out and make a two-piece set out of it, and that's what sparked it all, and I loved it so much. It started my passion for sewing and design.
3: Recently featured in her first headlining show at Fashion Arts Toronto, Stanger connected with the Toronto Tempo to rework a jersey.
4: Yeah, they loved the idea. They were all for it. So they sent me a couple jerseys, and I started off with that white one. I changed it into the halter top.
3: With sports apparel having a moment, Stanger wants to bring together the worlds of fashion and sports culture.
4: I feel really inspired right now by FIFA 26, of course. So if I come across any jerseys that I'm able to play around with, that can represent Canada and cheer our team on, that's something that I would absolutely love to do.
3: All for the love of the fashion game.
5: Stanger says she hopes her designs help inspire people to think outside the box when it comes to sports apparel, and that something as simple as a jersey can become a fashion masterpiece. Jessica Smith, CTV News.
2: And the Leafs had made a move to deal away one of their netminders. Joseph Woll has been traded to the Philadelphia Flyers. He posted a 15-16-7 record this past season, along with an 8.99 save at percentage and 3.31 goals against average. Toronto's also sending defenseman Simon Benoit to Philadelphia as part of the deal. He had 6 assists in 73 games with the Leafs last season and is set to become an unrestricted free agent next July. Toronto's also getting goalie Samuel Erson, defenseman Emile Andre, and a third-round draft pick in return.
6: I think we evaluated everything. I think it's great to have organizational depth at a position, and anytime you can leverage that depth to again create flexibility and you know accrue some assets, young assets too, that was the goal. So, I think we evaluated everything and looked at it a lot of different ways. But again, I think our ability to satisfy a lot of needs and kind of set ourselves up for the off season were the things that we were looking for in this type of a transaction, and we were able to accomplish that with this one.
2: And this is the first major move John Chajka has made since he was hired as the Leafs general manager last month. This is Toronto's breaking news, CP24. We'll have a look at Toronto's top stories next.
7: Tonight, a criminal for hire network to carry out shootings.
8: Who is paying for this? This is what we are trying to determine.
7: Who investigators say were recruited and who they targeted. That story and more later on CTV National News and watch on Crave.
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0: The following is a paid commercial program. Some guests on the program appear on behalf of paid sponsors. The opinions expressed in the program are provided for information purposes only and are not necessarily those of Bell Media. To the extent such opinions relate to a professional field, including medicine, health, law, or finance, these opinions do not constitute professional advice and should not be interpreted as a recommendation for any specific treatment plan, product, service, or course of action.
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1: Plus, lifestyle expert Rachel Noh shares gift ideas for the grads and dads in your life.
2: And we're going to learn all the ways to stay healthy all summer long with some help from Nikki Anastasakis. Hi, everybody. I'm Teddy Wilson.
1: And I'm Nicole Servinus. Welcome to Things to Know TO. We're happy to be here with you. We're happy to be here with you.
2: Yep.
1: For those of you who don't know, we are a show that highlights some of the local businesses and initiatives right here in our community.
2: Yes. Very glad you're with us because you're our community.
1: Yeah, you are.
2: You're my community.
1: Yeah, we are. Quite literally. We're nabes.
2: Quite literally. We live next to each other as well. I'm like, you want to hang? She's like, maybe at work. But here's the thing. Bigger community as well. We're talking about the whole Canadian community,
1: yes,
2: specifically Calgary. If you've never been, it's a great city. And some of the folks from Calgary Tourism recently came by our GTA community to tell us why Calgary is a great spot to visit and how you may be able to win a trip for $0.
1: Wow.
2: That's about the price I like to pay. So obviously more and more of us these days are looking for trip and vacation ideas within our own country, within Canada. And Calgary wants you to know why it should be at the top of your list and also how you could potentially win a VIP trip to experience it. I'm going to learn more, but first, I'm going to get the iconic white hat on. Woo-hoo! So this is cool. I'm here with Alicia Reynolds, President and CEO of Tourism Calgary. Good to see you.
3: Hi, friend.
2: We both got our white hats.
3: We're both looking good today.
2: Yeah, I love that. You've got an amazing job. I really love Calgary. I was born in Alberta, was just in Calgary a few months ago. It's such an awesome place, Alicia. But like, for people who don't know a lot about it, we might think first about mountains, like proximity to them, or the Calgary Stampede. But what else is going on in Calgary?
3: All the things that
2: all
3: we love.
2: Yeah.
3: Of course, you know Stampede. You know our proximity to the Rockies. You know about our connection and our great airport access.
2: Yeah.
3: We have two other things that might really surprise you, and more than two, but I'll give you a couple.
2: Okay.
3: We have been voted the friendliest city in the world, and we're in the running again. We have 5 UNESCO World Heritage sites within driving distance of Calgary, from Head Smashed In Buffalo Jump, Writing on Stone Provincial Park, incredible indigenous tourism experiences that tell the cultural story and the history of Alberta and what makes Calgary so unique as a place.
2: Tell me a little bit about Colors of Calgary, because I know you and all the folks you work with, super excited about this.
3: Absolutely. So the Colors of Calgary campaign is an opportunity for us to show the color and the vibrancy of Calgary.
2: Right.
3: So we say no matter what type of itinerary you want to build, there's a palette for everyone. If you're looking for action and adventure, if you're looking for food and beverage, if you're looking for great winter experiences, cultural experiences, we have this really fun campaign where you can go to calgarycolor.com and customize an itinerary. So I'll say we are coming into summer season right now. And so, of course, we've got the Calgary Stampede, which is the greatest outdoor show on earth. It is just so much fun. Building from that, we've got a great summer lineup, our Calgary Folk Music Festival. We're hosting this motocross championship.
2: Oh.
3: And really excited also about this fall.
2: Yeah.
3: In addition to arts and culture and a bunch of great food festivals in Calgary, we're hosting the Grey Cup in November, which is Canada's big sporting event. We're seeing a big boost in domestic visitation right now. And I know that our friends in destinations all across the country are experiencing that. In Calgary, we're really standing out right now. It's a high-value travel opportunity. We're a really connected city. We have 112 direct destinations from our Calgary International Airport.
2: Yeah.
3: And Canadians love exploring these unique places that pop and are bucket list memories. So I think Canadians right now have a lot of opportunity to explore. And I know that if they pick Calgary for their itinerary, they're going to have a trip that they don't soon forget.
2: I love that. And one way that folks can potentially get there is by winning this VIP trip. Tell me about that and about how people can enter.
3: Yes. So as part of our Colors of Calgary campaign, we are offering a trip for two. a trip valued at up to $5,000. 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We are also offering gift cards to food and beverage, Uber, attractions, and lots of things to do in Calgary when you're there on this VIP trip for two. 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
2: Awesome. I can't wait to go back. 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If people want to learn more, where can they go?
3: Absolutely. 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And if you want to plan a trip to Calgary, go to visitcalgary.com. You'll have so many chances to get those butterflies as you plan your trip to Calgary.
2: I love it. Great to meet you, Alicia. Your passion for it comes through.
3: Thank you.
2: Yeah, thanks a lot. Giddy up, right?
3: And as we say in Calgary, yahoo!
2: It was cool to get the iconic hat. And yeah, if you've never been to Calgary, I highly recommend checking it out. And you could win a trip, too.
1: I definitely want to check it out. I've heard wonderful things from you and again them. So
2: it's brilliant.
1: On my list of things to do.
2: Cool.
1: Also on my list to go shopping.
2: Okay.
1: Don't go anywhere because up next, Intel explains what features you should be looking for when buying your next laptop.
2: Oh.
1: Perhaps that's something you're in the market for.
2: My laptop's real old, so I need a new one.
1: I imagine so. If you do that on it.
2: Yeah.
0: This is a paid presentation. Some guests appear on behalf of paid sponsors. Opinions expressed do not constitute advice.
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0: This is a paid presentation. Some guests appear on behalf of paid sponsors. Opinions expressed do not constitute advice.
1: As Canadians start shopping for new devices heading into maybe graduation season, Father's Day, or even early back to school planning, there's a major shift happening that most people don't have on their radar. It's this. AI is quickly becoming a built-in must-have capability in today's PCs. So joining us now to break it all down is Caitlin Anderson, Corporate Vice President and General Manager of America Sales at Intel. Caitlin, it's great to have you here.
2: Thank you so much. It's great to be here.
1: Okay, so it's really interesting. Now, we know that AI is becoming, you know, it's outsmarting us, and it's literally like built into everything. And it really impacts the way that we live, the way that we work, what we're using, and how we stay productive every single day. But what exactly is an AI PC? Like, what does that mean?
2: I know, everybody asks me this question.
1: Thank you, that makes me feel so much better.
2: Yeah, very common. But really, it's just a PC at the end of the day. We've built a very special computer chip that is built for AI. And it just means it will process all of those AI tasks that you want to do seamlessly. You don't have to do anything different. But it will do it so you don't lose battery life, you don't lose the experience that you're used to in a normal PC. You actually have a better experience on the overall device. The technology is changing so fast, you want your PC to go with you. When you want to do new things that are all coming out, the software is really quite incredible. It will become kind of your personal assistant. You know, think about it just easing into your day. I'm a busy mom as well. I work a lot. But the applications will just run much more seamlessly on an AI PC. It's just things you might do every day. I'm editing a video. I am taking a picture. I am making sure I'm creating a logo for my business. I'm creating a podcast. All of these things are going to have AI built into them just natively in the future. And that means your PC will be ready for all of those tasks. And you want to buy it now because more and more of these applications will be using AI in the future. For Father's Day, for graduation, I have a student who's about to graduate next year.
1: Congratulations.
2: Thank you. So I'm thinking about that. In university, you want to have automatic note-taking. You want to summarize your notes from lectures. You want to think about how school is going to evolve with AI. And you want to have a tool that can really make sure that that is an easy and seamless experience for you. You know, there's so much that happens throughout the day. It helps me make quicker decisions. It filters and searches a lot easier. So in my email or things I need to do quickly, it prioritizes my tasks, might help me write something a little more in a better way if I get the function out.
1: Where's it going though? Where's the future of this, do you think?
2: Yeah, you know, we're still learning every day. There's gonna be new things that pop up all the time. But I do think about it kind of more like my personal assistant, that I'll have lots of things that if it will be more context aware to what I like. You know, I want to go on a trip. It knows I like certain places or certain things.
1: Mm-hmm.
2: You know, you want to plan your next get together with friends. And all of these things can be more personalized to you. The PC will become much more personal.
1: My mom will be grateful for that because right now she's my personal assistant. To have it built in. No, I'm kidding. Yes. That's really, really cool. That's amazing. Tell me a couple features that we have on the table right here of these models that, again, are very unique that I've never seen before.
2: Yeah, it's really quite incredible. So not just AI, because that's what we talk about a lot.
1: Right.
2: But it's just a great PC. I mean, it has battery life, it has performance, and this one is a dual screen. So you can't see this
1: Here,
2: but there is no key. There's an attached keyboard if you want it, or you can just type on the screen. So really incredible form factors is what we call them, but just look and feel of devices. We have a ton of different types of devices coming out on our newest Intel Core Ultra products.
1: Very cool. Thank you so much for your time and for educating us on all things. I feel very equipped and ready to go. Shopping, that is. Where can people find more information?
2: You know, we have products all at your local retailers, but you can also go to intel.com if you want to learn more.
1: Fantastic. I'm ready for AI, ready to take it on where they are for my assistant.
2: Thank you.
3: Ooh, I love the dual screen.
1: I know, right?
3: That's
1: rad. You can add the keyboard. You could take it away. So many cool features. And to have that personal assistant element, too.
3: Yeah. I'm in the market, so thank you.
1: Yeah, you're welcome. Gotta help you out.
3: I can't emphasize how bad my laptop is. It's kind of
1: really life-changing when you have something that works and makes your life easier, honestly.
3: Well, 20 years ago when I got this one, it was great, but I definitely need a new one, so thank you. Up next, I'm going to chat with our pal, lifestyle expert Rachel Node. She's got some gift ideas for grads and dads in your life.
1: All right.
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14: I lost someone really close to me from cancer. 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Receiving my results was the best feeling in the world. 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What more could you ask for?
15: Detect early stage cancers and over 500 other diseases with zero radiation. Peace of mind is just a scan away.

0: are in a committed, loving relationship. You're sleeping in the tub.
1: Superman's is alive! I knew you had that dog in you.
2: This is a paid presentation. Some guests appear on behalf of paid sponsors. Opinions expressed do not constitute advice.
3: All right, my friends. So it's a busy time of year. Father's Day and graduation season are here. And whether you're shopping for a dad who maybe loves fitness and tech, or a grad who's ready for their next chapter and big adventure, or even celebrating the little grads maybe who are celebrating kindergarten or other milestones, regardless, lifestyle expert Rachel Node is here with gift inspiration for every age and stage. Good to see you, my friend.
4: Good to be here.
3: It's a busy time of year for all those different types of people. 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
3: Totally.
4: But Best Buy Canada actually makes it super easy because they're a one-stop shop, whether your dad likes tech or music or gaming, or they just like themselves a fun little gadget.
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4: Tristan's my son, we grabbed him this Garmin Vivo 6 smartwatch. 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
3: Yeah.
4: It has a beautiful and bright AMOLED display, but what's really cool about it is that it tracks things like your body battery.
3: Okay, your body battery? 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
4: Your sleep score, it even has nap detection. So it's not just about working out, but it's about overall wellness too. 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
3: Oh, cool.
4: And it also has like walking workouts that you can do. So it's perfect for the dad who's active or who wants to get active or who just wants to, you know, grab some healthy habits. 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So there's tons of fun ideas there.
3: Love the idea of monitoring your health and wellness. We're all thinking about it now. So if you got a grad in your life, whether a big grad or a little grad, do you have anything that might be fun to celebrate the milestone?
4: It's a fun time in the city right now, right?
3: Yeah.
4: So
3: we
4: have graduation, we have Father's Day, and of course we have FIFA World Cup. So there's a lot of excitement happening. And Jazzwares, those are the guys behind the popular Squishmallows. They have paired up with FIFA to create this limited edition collectible plush line that really celebrates the 2026 tournament. It's honestly like a unique gift to give for the littlest grad in your life. The line also comes with official sponsors or for the like the three hosting nations, including Canada's own Maple the Moose. It's so cute.
3: Maple the Moose.
4: But honestly, I think, you know, it's just a great idea to mark the occasion your child graduating, but also mark what's happening in our city. It's super easy to find. You can get them at like Walmart, Shoppers Drug Mart, EB Games.
3: Cool.
4: Yeah.
3: I love that. Hi, Maple. what about somebody who wants to take a road trip? Nicole and I often talk about our love of travel and road trips. Maybe a grad who wants to hit the road on an adventure. What do you think for them?
4: So I know when I graduated, I went on my first solo road trip with my friends.
3: Oh, yeah? How was it?
4: Epic, obviously. Okay. Legendary. We still talk about it. So maybe you have a child that's doing that. Or, you know, maybe you have a dad who likes to plan little adventures. Either way, you want to look at the Hankook Ventus Evo tires.
3: Okay.
4: They're made for passenger vehicles, SUVs, and performance vehicles. But they have improved handling for wet conditions. They have enhanced grip and stability.
3: Yes.
4: They're also made to last 32% longer, which is great. But because these premium car brands are choosing these Hankook tires, you know that you're going to get the performance you trust every kilometer of the way.
3: So, Rachel, regardless of what age and stage a graduate is at, you know, when they're graduating, they're going to have a bit of wind in their sails, a bit of confidence. How do they keep that confidence going and build it even further into their next stage that they're entering?
4: Yeah, so whether they're going to post-secondary or jumping into the real world, they want to put their best face forward because that's going to give them confidence. And for that, I'm loving the Be Kind line. First of all, it's Canadian, which I love. It's made in Quebec, but it uses plant-based ingredients. It's vegan. It's animal cruelty-free. Today, I have the lip balm. I have a densifying hair serum as well as the floral face moisturizer. And together, it just creates a nice, bright, beautiful look. Another reason to love Be Kind is that they donate 2% of all their sales to animal welfare organizations.
3: That's great.
4: Really enforcing their cruelty-free philosophy. Mm-hmm. So shop it all at bekind.com.
3: Okay, Rachel, I love it all. Where can people learn more overall if they want to?
4: You can follow me at Rachel C. Node.
3: All right, I already am, and so should everybody else. Woohoo! I'm going to try that moisturizer if that's cool. There you go, great stuff. Maple the Moose.
5: I mean, your skin.
3: FIFA. Yeah.
5: Look at this face.
3: Look at that, eh?
5: Bekind is working.
3: Look at that, eh?
5: Look at that.
3: Yeah.
5: Youth, shine. Confident.
3: Only because I put a bit of that on my face beforehand. zero confidence at
6: That's
3: all.
6: Not true.
3: So thank you, Rachel. Appreciate that. Also, like she said, wow, the city and region are so alive with the FIFA World Cup.
6: So alive, which is really why it's cool important stuff. To stay healthy, because you want to be able to attend all these milestones, fun celebrations.
3: Yeah.
6: Don't go anywhere. Up next, we learn ways to stay healthy all year round, especially, but summertime.
3: Yeah.
6: You know?
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13: 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Here's how many don't care about sustainability. 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Because we're not just made in Ontario, we're made of it. Wines of Ontario.
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0: 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Opinions expressed do not constitute advice.
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1: 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What's something that you recommend taking for things like that?
3: Yeah, so the headache can definitely derail your day. We see that all the time. New to the market is Advil Migraine and Headache.
1: Ooh.
3: So it's specifically indicated for your tough migraine pain. And not only that, also associated symptoms like nausea and sensitivity to lights and sounds.
1: Okay.
3: It's a fast-acting liquid gel, which means that it can help deliver relief earlier.
1: Speaking of taking something, it's so funny because I was experiencing a little bit of heartburn the other day.
2: Mm-hmm.
1: And I was like, I don't know if maybe I ate too much spicy food or what this was from. But my stomach was all gurgly and I didn't have those guys on hand and I was very upset. But Tums helps me all the time.
2: Yes, Nicole, don't let heartburn or an upset stomach take away all these special moments this summer. You know, whether you're at a restaurant enjoying new food, at a barbecue, celebrations. Don't let heartburn take those moments away. With the right relief on hand, you can enjoy your favorite foods with your favorite people. Tums is Canada's number one trusted heartburn relief brand voted by Canadians.
3: Yes, and it's also available in a number of different formulations. So we have Tums Chewy Bites comes in a version that addresses both heartburn and gas relief.
1: I, no word of a lie, have, I think, like 12 weddings.
2: Oh my gosh.
1: Yeah. And I just kicked off the season of festivities, and something that you do at a lot of these occasions are commemorate them with taking pictures. And well, everyone wants a really nice smile when you take that snapshot, right?
2: Yes.
1: How do we get
2: yes.
1: white pearly teeth?
2: We have Sensodyne Clinical White. This is your ultimate go-to toothpaste to help you have those pearly whites for your photos, summer vacations.
3: Yeah, and what's nice about Sensodyne Clinical White is that it's safe for your enamel. It's been clinically proven to get teeth two shades whiter and also provides that 24/7 sensitivity protection that we all like.
1: Where can people find more information if they have questions and they
2: yeah.
1: want to purchase the coupons you mentioned off the
2: yes,
1: top, Nikki?
2: Yes. So you can visit their website, which is getwellstaywell.ca, for some cost-saving coupons, any health tips, any information on these products. 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You guys, this is the time to take charge of your health so that you can look and feel your best all summer long. Of course, brought to you by Haleon.
1: Fantastic. Thank you so much, Nikki. Thank you so much, Peter.
3: Thank you.
1: We'll flash our pearly whites and we'll see you guys next time. Have a great summer.
2: Happy summer.
1: Huge thank you to yeah. our community pharmacist and Nikki for keeping us healthy all summer long.
4: I feel healthier already and taller. That's just because I'm on my toes.
1: Jokes.
4: And an Apple box. Anyway, thank you so much for joining us here on Things to Know TO today. You can find all of our episodes and the content up on the website. It is conveniently www.thingstoknowto.ca.
1: Also conveniently, it is the same name on social media.
4: What branding?
1: On social media,
4: love
1: at
4: that.
1: Things to Know TO. We make it really easy for you guys, okay?
4: Yes, indeed. And we love it when you tune in. And hey, if you have a business, you want to have it featured here on the show, you can hit up our team for info. They're reachable by email, thingstoknowto@bellmedia.ca.
1: Thanks for watching, everyone. I'm Nicole Servinus.
4: And I'm Teddy Wilson. We'll see you next week.
1: We'll see you.
4: If I was this tall, oh my goodness.
0: preceding was a paid commercial program. Some guests on the program appear on behalf of paid sponsors. The opinions expressed in the program are provided for information purposes only and are not necessarily those of Bell Media. To the extent such opinions relate to a professional field, including medicine, health, law, or finance, these opinions do not constitute professional advice and should not be interpreted as a recommendation for any specific treatment plan, product, service, or course of action.

0: Toronto's police chief says young people are being recruited to carry out targeted shootings in the GTA. Mayor Olivia Chow is accusing the Toronto Port Authority of keeping secrets surrounding the plan for Billy Bishop Airport. The city is making tweaks ahead of the second World Cup match at Toronto Stadium tomorrow, and we'll have all the details on that just ahead. It's 8:30, 22 degrees out. This is Toronto's breaking news, CP24, and I'm Liz West. Toronto police have linked multiple shootings across the GTA, including at the U.S. consulate and synagogues, to a gun-for-hire network. And it was during the investigation of these shootings that an officer was killed last week. CP24's Melissa Duggan has the details.
1: One of the shootings happening behind me here outside the U.S. consulate back in March. At the time, the RCMP calling it a national security incident. This is just one of more than two dozen shootings, some of them targeting Jewish schools and synagogues that are part of the investigation we're learning more about today. Toronto police describing it as a criminals for hire scheme. Here's how it works. Bad actors reaching out to young suspects. I mean, in this case, we're talking 18, 19 years old, speaking with them through encrypted messaging services. They're able to direct them, and then they carry out, allegedly, these violent acts, filming them, and then being able to deliver that back to those bad actors, and then getting paid for that. Who is paying these young suspects? That is not clear at this point. It is part of the investigation. Here's more from Toronto Police.
2: During the operation last week, we recovered two firearms, a 9mm handgun and a 45 caliber handgun, both of which originated in the United States of America. These details are important as this investigation involves at least six shooting incidents in the Greater Toronto Area linked to a 9mm handgun, and at least 21 shooting incidents in the Greater Toronto Area linked to a 45 caliber firearm.
3: Sheldon Tracy Stewart, 18, of Toronto, has been charged in relation to the shooting at the U.S. consulate. He faces multiple firearms-related charges, as well as charges for failing to comply with his release order. The loaded firearm seized during his arrest, a Glock 17 9mm handgun, has since been connected to six additional shootings across the Greater Toronto area, including incidents in Toronto, Peel, York, and Durham.
1: There is still an outstanding suspect in this case. That's on top of the three arrests we were hearing about today, the guns being seized. Toronto police still looking for Zara Jabi, 19 years old. Previously, Toronto police have described him as armed and dangerous. Do not approach. Call 911 if you do happen to spot him. What else we're hearing from Toronto police today is, again, it's unclear who's directing these schemes, but the scope of them, Toronto police are saying these schemes may stretch beyond Toronto and the GTA. Back to you.
0: 24 is Melissa Duggan. And the mayors of Brampton and Mississauga say their councils will consider renaming parks after two local police officers killed last week in the line of duty. And Mississauga Mayor Carolyn Parrish says council will consider renaming Indian Gate Park. That's in honor of Constable Mark Pinizzotto. The 43-year-old father of two was a member of the Toronto Police Emergency Task Force. And Parrish says he grew up near the park. Mississauga Council will discuss the renaming tomorrow. Now, the funeral for Constable Pinizzotto will take place next Wednesday, June 24th, at the Toronto Congress Centre in Etobicoke. The community is invited to line the procession route before the service, but the funeral will be private. And Brampton Mayor Patrick Brown says he'll bring forward a motion at tomorrow's council meeting to honour the life and service of OPP Constable Taran Bally. The 29-year-old was struck and killed by a vehicle in Hearst, but he grew up in Brampton. And Brown says the city will work with the family to find a suitable park to honour him.
4: Our community is devastated by the loss of Taran Bally. You know, he grew up dreaming of being a police officer. He was filling a backfill. He volunteered for extra work in Northern Ontario with OPP and tragically lost his life. And so this is a hero in life who was running towards danger when others would run away. And so we want to honor his memory, honor his courage by naming a park in his name. You know, I've been talking with his father, Ashok, about how we can do this in a manner that really pays tribute to a hero.
0: The funeral for Constable Bally will be held in Mississauga on Thursday morning, and two men are facing charges in a deadly hit and run that allegedly occurred during a brawl in North York. Police are saying 32-year-old Eric Safar was assaulted and struck by a vehicle in the Kilo Wilson area. It was around 6 a.m. on Sunday. He died at the scene. Investigators say Safar was killed after a group of people got into a fight near an apartment building. 18-year-old Milan Babos of Hamilton and 23-year-old Richard Ola of Toronto turned themselves in to police today. They're each charged with second-degree murder. And six people have been charged with murder and the death of a man in Aurora. Emergency crews were called to a home at Wellington Street and Walton Road last Wednesday. That's where they found a man identified as 55-year-old David Goss with severe injuries, and he was pronounced dead at the scene. The six people arrested between the ages of 29 and 58 are charged with second-degree murder. Investigators continue to appeal for witnesses. And a man's been taken to hospital after a stabbing near Sankofa Square. Toronto police say they got reports of a stabbing around 5:10 this evening. It was near Yonge and Dundas. A man in his 20s was located with a stab wound and then taken to hospital with non-life-threatening injuries. There is no word on possible suspects, and the investigation is ongoing. A pedestrian's in hospital tonight after being struck by a vehicle in North York. Police say the female was hit at Leslie Street and Bannatyne Drive. That's just north of York Mills. This happened around 6:15. The female was taken to hospital with serious injuries. The driver involved remained at the scene, and the investigation continues. And police are asking for help finding a senior who went missing in Scarborough. This is 78-year-old Edmundo, who was last seen around noon yesterday near McCowan and Ellesmere. He's described as 5'9", about 150 pounds, with short gray hair and glasses. He was last seen wearing a green hooded sweater, green cargo pants, a baseball hat, and black and white running shoes. And police are concern for his safety. This is Toronto's breaking news. CP24. We'll have a look at Toronto's top stories next.
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0: Toronto's police chief says young people are being recruited to carry out targeted shootings in the GTA. Mayor Olivia Chow is accusing the Toronto Port Authority of keeping secrets surrounding the plan for Billy Bishop Airport. And the city's making tweaks ahead of the second World Cup match at Toronto Stadium tomorrow. We'll have all those details just ahead. Stay with CP24 for more on these stories. 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CTV's Beth McDonnell has more on the battle over the facility.
1: Shut out without a signature. Mayor Olivia Chow's office confirms it was sent a non-disclosure agreement from the Toronto Port Authority over expansion plans of Billy Bishop Airport. An agreement Chow and her staff say they did not sign.
2: No, Toronto Port Authority is a public agency. Why are they asking the mayor of the city of Toronto to sign some kind of non-disclosure?
1: The ask coming earlier this month when meetings were being scheduled with the mayor's office.
2: Why are they hiding the consultant report? I know there's a consultant report. Make it public. They quote from it. Then where is it? Why are they trying to hide it? I don't understand. And what's in it? Who knows? And who has seen it? It's not clear.
1: In May, the Ford government passed legislation taking over the City of Toronto's 20% stake in the tripartite agreement governing the airport. The rest is almost entirely controlled by the Port Authority, a federal agency. At City Hall, some councillors have been vocal, calling the move anti-democratic, voicing concern all the work to create housing and revitalize the waterfront is in jeopardy, and calling out Liberal MPs for not speaking out.
3: This is old style corrupt waterfront behavior. It's not what Torontonians expect. Move it out of the back rooms into the front room where we can all see it. Stop the secret deals. Speak out for our city. Save our waterfront, Toronto MPs.
4: I think it's very misguided of a public agency, the Toronto Port Authority, to try to silence and keep secret information that ought to belong to the public.
1: Premier Ford has made clear the hope is to extend the runway so it can accommodate jets and in turn create big economic benefits. Last week, the federal government launched consultations over the future of Billy Bishop with an online survey.
5: The government of Canada has said that they want to work with us in partnership, and I just don't think it's productive to do anything other than keep them to that word until that word is broken. I don't see it broken yet.
1: We reached out to the city and the Toronto Port Authority to find out if anyone else from the city signed a non-disclosure agreement, but did not hear back. Beth McDonnell, CTV News.
0: And the city's making some tweaks ahead of Toronto's second World Cup game. More than 43,000 fans attended the first game on Friday between Canada and Bosnia and Herzegovina. There were no significant problems. Transit operated smoothly. Metrolink said it clocked an extra 25,000 riders passing through Exhibition Stadium on game day. But there were some issues with long lines at the fan festival and a lack of communication.
2: We are making some targeted improvements.

0: visitors. Mm-hmm. You know, Panama, Ghana, we've got, you know, people coming in from different parts of the world that have never been to Toronto before. So we're making some adjustments to what we did on the first match day. We're doing some adjustments now at the Fleet Hub. We're bringing some different iconography. People were asking about trams. They don't necessarily understand what the TTC is, but they understand what a tram logo is, for example. So the paddles will indicate what a tram is or a streetcar versus just a TTC logo.
1: So far, fantastic. I've watched the whole process happen, and transportation's been great. I take the public transportation, and it's been running smootly, and driving in, it's discouraged me from driving in because the public transportation's been so good.
2: I'm visiting here from Ottawa, so if there would be some more activities for folks to enjoy, besides like the game itself, like something fun or some games or more scavenger hunts related to FIFA.
3: Ghana is taking on Panama tomorrow night at Toronto Stadium and kickoff 7 p.m. And members of Ghana's World Cup team, who was deemed inadmissible to Canada, has lost his legal challenge to have that decision overturned. Midfielder Thomas Partey wasn't allowed to enter the country because he's awaiting trial in England on rape and sex assault charges. He has pleaded not guilty and was seeking emergency relief to travel to Toronto for tomorrow's match against Panama. Well, the judge dismissed his request for temporary entry, saying immigration officials were entitled to consider the charges Partey faces when deciding whether he should come into Canada or not. And the city's executive committee wants to hear about lessons learned from the World Cup when it comes to human rights and specifically the impact on people experiencing homelessness. Advocates are raising concerns about the treatment of people sheltering at Union Station by security officers ahead of the tournament. The executive committee is asking the city manager to report back on what has been learned, along with additional measures to support people experiencing homelessness in planning for future large events. And with people trying to get a glimpse of the World Cup games, federal regulators have announced a ban on unauthorized drones flying over both FIFA venues in Toronto and Vancouver, along with training sites. It's all in an effort to control who has access to the skies. And CTV's Heather Wright has more.
4: Drones lit up the night sky over Seattle on Monday, forming a scoreboard with the 1-1 draw between Belgium and Egypt. While this was a sanctioned spectacle, authorities in both the United States and Canada are cracking down on unauthorized drone use near FIFA sites. Toronto police say they have seized 6 drones since last Wednesday and are reminding the public about no-fly zones in place around World Cup-related events. In the United States, the FBI says they seized drones near SoFi Stadium in Los Angeles on Friday.
5: If there's an event nearby with like FIFA in town, that changes things. It's like it ups the stakes a lot.
4: Henry Shepard is an advanced drone pilot and owner of Films First. He says it's not surprising authorities are cracking down on drone use near a big event like the World Cup.
5: Let's say if it's windy, for example, and you've got a smaller drone in your downtown. You may lose control of that easily enough, or you may fly behind a building and lose the signal for a second. So the wrong person without the experience flying it in these situations, a lot can go wrong, obviously.
4: While safety is one consideration, security is another, especially in the unlikely event of terrorism.
6: This isn't something that, you know, has a very high probability of taking place, but that's the worst case scenario that the authorities are probably using as their baseline when it comes to security measures for drones.
4: Federal restrictions are also in place prohibiting any drones near training sites in addition to stadiums. Federal regulators say this is to manage crowded airspace and protect event security, but could also be a way to prevent spying. Teams have used drones to spy on their opponents in the past, including Canada's women's soccer team, which flew drones over to New Zealand practices ahead of their opening match at the 2024 Olympics in Paris.
7: Drone restrictions are in place even on days when matches are not being played, with Toronto police saying they have detection technology in place to track down any unauthorized drones. Heather Wright, CTV News, Toronto.
3: And France and Senegal met in New Jersey today in their first World Cup action. Kylian Mbappe put France on the scoreboard in the 66th minute. France was leading 2-0 when Senegal scored in stoppage time. Mbappe then added his second goal of the game and 14th of his World Cup career.

0: and France wins 3-1.
1: You know, like, we like French team is because, like, French represent all Africans.
2: Exactly.
1: And
2: that
1: we are all African, and yeah, supporting the French team is like supporting all Africa, so that's good. So, yeah, oh, I'm sorry.
2: I feel exactly the same. I think it's the opportunity for everybody to get together and celebrate, and because we're not from Canada, I'm so happy to be with my French people and celebrate.
3: So, as you can see, you know, everyone's here. We're here for the passion of football because we love it. You know, we grew up around football, so I think everyone's enjoying what's happening in the city. And yeah, we want more events like that. So we love football, and then hopefully we can have people can connect more, and then, you know, have a good time.
4: The sentiment is so unique and it's so great and fantastic seeing people together, you know, and, you know, it's magical. That would be the word, magical, magical.
0: Senegal will play in Toronto on June 26th. It'll play against Iraq. And remember, you can catch all the game action throughout the FIFA World Cup on TSN, CTV, and Crave. This is Toronto's breaking news, CP24. We'll have a look at Toronto's top stories next.
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20: A major heat wave's moving in, courtesy of Love Island, USA. Forecasts predict 100% chance of romance and drama. Team, how's it feeling out there? Whew, temps are climbing fast. We're seeing hot spots nationwide. No doubt this will be the hottest season yet. 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
0: A Toronto artist is taking old jerseys and turning them into high fashion. CTV's Jessica Smith gives us a look at the project that's bringing sports and design together.
1: taking thrifted and donated jerseys and turning them into works of art.
2: Strength and femininity, they don't have to compete, and that's what this collection is all about. It's about that representation. It's about breaking that bias.
1: Abby Stanger, founder of ABO Project, has been creating for almost 7 years, inspired to upcycle her first jersey during the pandemic.
2: I finally decided to pull it out and make a two-piece set out of it, and that's what sparked it all, and I loved it so much. It started my passion for sewing and design.
1: Recently featured in her first headlining show at Fashion Arts Toronto, Stanger connected with the Toronto Tempo to rework a jersey.
2: Yeah, they loved the idea. They were all for it. So they sent me a couple jerseys, and I started off with that white one. I changed it into the halter top.
1: With sports apparel having a moment, Stanger wants to bring together the worlds of fashion and sports culture.
2: I feel really inspired right now by FIFA 26, of course. So if I come across any jerseys that I'm able to play around with, that can represent Canada and cheer our team on, that's something that I would absolutely love to do.
1: All for the love of the fashion game.
3: Stanger says she hopes her designs help inspire people to think outside the box when it comes to sports apparel, and that something as simple as a jersey can become a fashion masterpiece. Jessica Smith, CTV News.
0: And the Leafs had made a move to deal away one of their netminders. Joseph Woll has been traded to the Philadelphia Flyers. He posted a 15-16-7 record this past season, along with an .899 save at percentage and .331 goals against average. Toronto's also sending defenseman Simon Benoit to Philadelphia as part of the deal. He had 6 assists in 73 games with the Leafs last season and is set to become an unrestricted free agent next July. Toronto's also getting goalie Samuel Erison, defenseman Emile Andre, and a third-round draft pick in return.
22: I think we evaluated everything. I think it's great to have organizational depth at a position, and anytime you can leverage that depth to again create flexibility and you know, accrue some assets, young assets too, that was the goal. So, yeah, I think we evaluated everything and looked at it a lot of different ways. But again, I think our ability to satisfy a lot of needs and kind of set ourselves up for the offseason were the things that we were looking for in this type of a transaction, and we were able to accomplish that with this one.
0: And this is the first major move John Chajka has made since he was hired as the Leafs general manager last month. This is Toronto's breaking news, CP24. We'll have a look at Toronto's top stories next.
24: Tonight, a criminal for hire network to carry out shootings.
25: Who is paying for this? This is what we are trying to determine.
24: Who investigators say were recruited and who they targeted. That story and more later on CTV National News and watch on Crave.
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0: don't you get rid of those things? They're just taking up space.
1: Too bad there isn't someone who could help.
2: Yeah, there it is.
1: Is there anything else you'd like to get rid of?
3: Oh, yeah.
4: But with ongoing market volatility, more than ever, we need to stay focused on operational efficiencies and transformational initiatives.
0: Yes!
4: What's the score?
5: We're up 2-1.
4: Let's put it on the big screen. Okay.
6: Hello. Hey, Dad. Is Mom with you?
7: Hi, honey.
6: Put her on speaker.
8: Got it.
6: Mom, Dad, I won Lotto 649 and I'm sending you on that cruise.
8: Really?
7: We're going?
6: You're going.
9: Canada.
10: Are you ready?

0: Toronto's police chief says young people are being recruited to carry out targeted shootings in the GTA. Mayor Olivia Chow accusing the Toronto Port Authority of keeping secrets surrounding the plan for Billy Bishop Airport. And we're live at Celebration Square. That's where a FIFA World Cup party is on, watching Argentina and Algeria. We'll have fan reaction in moments. It is 10 o'clock and 21 degrees out. This is Toronto's breaking news, CP24, and I'm Liz West. Several arrests have been made in shootings that police say involve young people being recruited through encrypted messaging services. One of the 28 shootings linked to two of the four suspects happened in the U.S. consulate in March. Investigators say the shooters are recruited through messaging apps like WhatsApp, Telegram, and Signal. They then record themselves carrying out shootings in order to receive payment as part of gun-for-hire networks. 18-year-old Sheldon Tracy Stewart is charged in the consulate shooting, and 18-year-old Jaden Berger has been charged in multiple shootings, including one at a business near Islington and Lakeshore in late March. Another one of the suspects, 19-year-old Nicholas Bennett, is facing a first-degree murder charge. This is in the death of Toronto Police Constable Mark Pinizzotto. He was fatally shot during an emergency task force raid on Martha Eaton Way last week. And Bennett remains in hospital with gunshot wounds. His image has not been released. Police say the raids conducted near Black Creek and Trethway result in two guns being seized, which have since been linked to the spree of shootings.
1: During the execution of one of those search warrants that same morning, we allege that Nicholas Bennett, 19 years of age, of Toronto, shot and killed Toronto Police Service Constable Mark Pinizzotto. He will be charged with first-degree murder. Nicholas Bennett will also be charged in connection with the March 25th shooting in Scarborough and the March 26th shooting in Etobicoke. These charges include multiple firearm-related offenses as well as breach of probation charges. While ballistic testing remains ongoing, we believe the second firearm seized that morning, a Springfield Armory XD 45 caliber handgun, could be connected to 21 additional shooting incidents in Halton, Peel, and Toronto, including the shooting at the U.S. consulate.
2: During the operation last week, one of our members, Constable Mark Pinizzotto of the Emergency Task Force, was shot and killed. This is an incredibly difficult moment for all of us. Mark's family has lost a husband, a father, and a son. And as a service, we've lost a colleague and a friend.
0: Police continue to look for 19-year-old Zara Jabi in connection with the shooting at the U.S. consulate. Anyone with information on his location is asked to please contact police or Crime Stoppers. And the mayors of Brampton and Mississauga say their councils will consider renaming parks after two local police officers killed last week in the line of duty. Mississauga Mayor Carolyn Parrish says council will consider renaming Indian Gate Park in honor of Constable Mark Pinizzotto. The 43-year-old father of two was a member of the Toronto Police Emergency Task Force, and Parrish says he grew up near the park. Mississauga Council will discuss the renaming tomorrow. The funeral for Constable Pinizzotto will take place next Wednesday, June 24th. It's at the Toronto Congress Centre in Etobicoke. The community is invited to line the procession route before the service. The funeral will be private. And Brampton Mayor Patrick Brown says he'll bring forward a motion at tomorrow's council meeting to honor the life and service of OPP Constable Taryn Bally. Now, the 29-year-old was struck and killed by a vehicle in Hearst, but he grew up in Brampton. Brown says the city will work with the family to find a suitable park to honor him.
3: Our community is devastated by the loss of Taryn Bally. You know, He grew up dreaming of being a police officer. He was filling a backfill. He volunteered for extra work in Northern Ontario with OPP and tragically lost his life. And so this is a hero in life who was running towards danger when others would run away. And so we want to honor his memory, honor his courage by naming a park in his name. You know, I've been talking with his father, Ashok, about how we can do this in a manner that really pays tribute to a hero.
0: The funeral for Constable Bally will be held in Mississauga on Thursday morning. And two men are facing charges in a deadly hit and run that allegedly occurred during a brawl in North York. Police say 32-year-old Eric Safar was assaulted and then struck by a vehicle in Keelan Wilson. It was around 6 a.m. on Sunday. He died at the scene. Investigators say Safar was killed after a group of people got into a fight near an apartment building. 18-year-old Millen Babos of Hamilton and 23-year-old Richard Ola of Toronto turned themselves in to police today. They're each charged with second-degree murder. Six people have been charged with murder in the death of a man in Aurora. Emergency crews called to a home at Wellington Street and Walton Road last Wednesday. That's where they found a man identified as 55-year-old David Goss with severe injuries. He was pronounced dead at the scene. The six people arrested between the ages of 29 and 58 are charged with second-degree murder, and investigators continue to appeal for witnesses. And police are asking for help in finding a senior who went missing in Scarborough. This is 78-year-old Edmundo, who was last seen around noon yesterday near McCowan and Ellesmere. He's described as 5'9", about 150 pounds, short gray hair and glasses, last seen wearing a green hooded sweater, green cargo pants, a baseball hat, and black and white running shoes. Police are concerned for his safety. And the city's making some tweaks ahead of Toronto's second World Cup game tomorrow. More than 43,000 fans attended the first game on Friday between Canada and Bosnia and Herzegovina. There were no significant problems and transit operated smoothly. Metrolink says it clocked an extra 25,000 riders passing through Exhibition Stadium on game day. But there were some issues with long lines at the fan festival and a lack of communication.
4: It is so far so good. As you say, it's one down, five to go. We'll have a bigger test tomorrow. I think, we're going to have a lot of people, international visitors, Panama, Ghana. We've got, people coming in from different parts of the world that have never been to Toronto before. So we're making some adjustments to what we did on the first match day. We're doing some adjustments now at the Fleet Hub. We're bringing some different iconography. People were asking about trams. They don't necessarily understand what the TTC is, but they understand what a tram logo is, for example. So the paddles will indicate what a tram is, or a streetcar versus just a TTC logo.
0: Ghana is taking on Panama tomorrow night at Toronto Stadium, and kickoff is 7 p.m. And a watch party is being held at Mississauga Celebration Square for the Argentina and Algeria match. And CP24's Andrew Brennan is there. And Andrew, how's it going?
5: Doesn't have to learn the same.
6: That's a great question, Liz. Well, I have made no new friends. I will find them soon. We obviously have a lot of people, as you can see, supporting the magician himself, but also we have Algerian fans too. This guy is where, and also just people who like to follow the camera around. High five! Yes, good job. But I said I would still chill here because this is a good thing to post up on.
7: Thank you, buddy.
6: How are you doing?
7: Good. What about you?
6: I can't complain yet. I've seen two disallowed goals and magic from Messi, so I think that's pretty good for a first half. What are you thinking for the second?
7: Second, I hope Algeria, they score at least one goal, but I think overall, Argentina, they're going to win.
6: I'd like that you're trying to be realistic as much as you're trying to hold on to hope as well, but at the same time, you guys did theoretically but not actually score first, so, there's possibilities here. What do you think about that offside, though?
7: That was actually a nice goal.
6: It was. It looked nice. He was just like 2 feet ahead of where he should be.
7: Yeah.
6: So you said that ultimately you think this is going to go to Argentina. I mean, Algeria's never won a game after being down, after someone else scores first. They've drawn a few times. Do you think that that's maybe possible?
7: Of course. Everything is possible in football.
6: I don't disagree. You know what's not possible? At my age, keeping in this position for much longer. Because, wow, man. But anyway, nice to meet you.
7: Nice to meet you.
6: All right. You've been following me. You're just here for the camera, yeah? Who are you supporting?
8: Algeria.
6: You're supporting Algeria. So are we looking for a goal?
8: Yes.
6: Okay. High five. You get the goal of being the coolest person on this newscast so far. So thumbs up to you. Yay! Thank you. Messi?
9: Yeah, of course.
6: Yeah. So what do we think about his first goal? Also, how about this? Because I don't know how old you are, but I'm assuming you're half my age now. But the first time that Messi was in a World Cup, he was also the youngest player for Argentina to ever score. Now he's the oldest. And this is the thing that I wanted to ask you about. He's now scored on the Zidane, the son of Zidane, who plays the goalie for Algeria, after starting his first World Cup, playing against the other Zidane. So what do you think about how prolific this guy's career has been?
7: I think this is very crazy what he's doing. At his age, till now, he's around 38 years old. Until now, and still scoring these amazing goals, playing at the highest level. In my opinion, I think he could still play in Europe. I don't understand why he went to Miami.
6: I think he's just trying to have fun, man. What do you think? Do you think that I know this is a game where you have to get like scoring and stuff. Like you want to be able to make like records. He could definitely still be Premier League. But do you think that, you know, at his age, I joke, do you think he deserves to be able to just have fun and play in Miami?
7: Also, I think he had a great career.
6: Yeah.
7: He doesn't have to be still playing. After all this, his son doesn't really need the money or anything. Had a great year, great career. All these, the World Cup, Champions League, it's every player imagines to have in his career. So in his age, it's good for him and his family to retire and just have fun. So it's fine, but in my opinion, as a Messi, I love Messi, it's also nice to see him play in Europe.
6: Well, tell you what, if someone can pay for me to go see him in Europe, I'll agree with you. But no, I'm kidding. Thanks, man. I appreciate you. Have a good night. So he says that at his age, Liz, that makes me feel really bad and old and ow. But anyway, we're going to just ignore that and watch some beautiful football. Currently, it's still Argentina up 1-0. We'll have to see how the next little bit goes. But for now, back to you.
0: All right. Take care of those knees, Andrew. That's CP Joint Forces, Andrew Brennan. There's also other watch parties taking place across the GTA. And here's a live look at the watch party at Nathan Phillips Square. Other games tonight include Austria playing Jordan at midnight. It's 10:11, 19 degrees out. This is Toronto's breaking news, CP24. We'll have a look at Toronto's top stories next.
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15: 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And those who chose some peace of mind. 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

0: police chief says young people are being recruited to carry out targeted shootings in the GTA. Mayor Olivia Chow accusing the Toronto Port Authority of keeping secrets surrounding the plan for Billy Bishop Airport. And the city's making some tweaks ahead of the second World Cup match at Toronto Stadium tomorrow. We'll have all the details just ahead. Stay with CP24 for more on these stories. 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CTV's Beth McDemel has more on the battle over Billy Bishop.
1: Shut out without a signature. Mayor Olivia Chow's office confirms it was sent a non-disclosure agreement from the Toronto Port Authority over expansion plans of Billy Bishop Airport, an agreement Chow and her staff say they did not sign.
2: No, it's, Toronto Port Authority is a public agency. Why are they asking the mayor of the city of Toronto to sign some kind of non-disclosure?
1: The ask coming earlier this month when meetings were being scheduled with the mayor's office.
2: Why are they hiding the consultant report? I know there's a consultant report. Make it public. They quote from it. Then where is it? Why are they trying to hide it? I don't understand. And what's in it? Who knows? And who has seen it? It's not clear.
1: In May, the Ford government passed legislation taking over the City of Toronto's 20% stake in the tripartite agreement governing the airport. The rest is almost entirely controlled by the Port Authority, a federal agency. At City Hall, some councillors have been vocal, calling the move anti-democratic, voicing concern all the work to create housing and revitalize the waterfront is in jeopardy, and calling out Liberal MPs for not speaking out.
3: This is old-style corrupt waterfront behavior. It's not what Torontonians expect. Move it out of the back rooms into the front room where we can all see it. Stop the secret deals. 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
4: I think it's very misguided of a public agency, the Toronto Port Authority, to try to silence and keep secret information that ought to belong to the public.
1: Premier Ford has made clear the hope is to extend the runway so it can accommodate jets and in turn create big economic benefits. Last week, the federal government launched consultations over the future of Billy Bishop with an online survey.
5: The government of Canada has said that they want to work with us in partnership, and I just don't think it's productive to do anything other than keep them to that word until that word is broken. I don't see it broken yet.
1: We reached out to the city and the Toronto Port Authority to find out if anyone else from the city signed a non-disclosure agreement, but did not hear back. Beth McDonnell, CTV News.
0: It's 10:16, 19 degrees out. This is Toronto's breaking news, CP24. We'll have a look at Toronto's top stories next.

0: 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Inclusive design, it helps create better events, brings the community all together. By thinking of everybody and creating a more inclusive building, that's where all the magic happens. Accessibility impacts everyone at some point in their lives. Research shows that today, more than 27% of Ontarians identify as having a physical or cognitive disability. From the aging population to invisible and episodic disabilities to situational, temporary, and permanent disabilities. To address this issue requires an accessibility mindset shift. How can we help remove barriers for people wherever we work, live, or play? Simply, it begins with being curious, starting conversations with family, friends, and colleagues. Accessibility is no longer just a philanthropic discussion because it impacts every single one of us. Accessibility isn't the finish line, it's the foundation. And once you realize that, you'll start to see it everywhere. I didn't say go! Winner!
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12: Norway and Iraq saw their first World Cup action in Boston today.
13: Now, Berger to Nusa, support from Mullevolfa, and in there was Haaland!
12: Erling Haaland scoring 29 minutes into his first World Cup game. He added a second goal before halftime and assisted on a goal. Norway wins 4-1 in their first World Cup appearance since 1998. Iraq is in the tournament for the first time since 1986.
14: Very nice.
12: And this was the scene and the sound at a watch party at Celebration Square in Mississauga. Iraqi fans still in a positive mood despite the loss.
15: This is the first time in 40 years that Iraq has ever competed. And I know that within the first half, we got our first goal and it was so exciting. And the players did play very well, but I know that with the second half, a few mistakes were made, but hopefully with our next game, next week,
16: it was a sad loss. I think there's a lot of missed opportunities, but it is what it is, and we have some more games coming up, so I'm excited for that.
12: France and Senegal met in New Jersey today in their first World Cup action. Kylian Mbappe put France on the scoreboard in the 66th minute, and France scored two more, winning the match 3-1. And a watch party for the France and Senegal match was held in Sankofa Square, and we spoke with fans about their thoughts on the game.
3: I'm a Ghanaian. I play tomorrow. Ghana plays tomorrow. However, community means everything because we are one people, and then we are all from Africa as well. So we cheer every African team playing, and hopefully they do well and get far in the tournament.
17: It's an excitement to be part of the World Cup here. All our lives, that's what we've always been living for. So seeing African teams here, we find it great and exciting. Yeah, so that's what we find ourselves in, and that's great for us. It's a great moment for us.
12: Senegal will play Iraq in Toronto on June 26th, and Canada's World Cup squad continuing to gear up for its second match of the tournament. Our team was back out on the training pitch in Vancouver today. Canada has been working out at the National Soccer Development Center, which is the home of Major League Soccer's Vancouver Whitecaps. The Canadians will go up against Qatar on Thursday after playing to a 1-1 draw with Bosnia-Herzegovina in Toronto last Friday.
18: Everybody knows that, you know, this is a matter of life or death for us. Obviously, when we are competing, we're just not here to spend our time. We want to win. We want to make history like we did against Bosnia, which was very important to make that first point. And this second game is as much as important because it's the first opportunity we have to go after the win and make history again. Obviously, that doesn't consume us. We have to do what we do best, which is be ourselves. But at the same time, we know that every game in this World Cup is very hard. So we're going to be warriors Thursday.
12: And of course, remember, you can catch all the game action throughout the FIFA World Cup on TSN, CTV, and Crave. It's 10:24, 19 degrees out. This is Toronto's breaking news, CP24. Stay with us. We have a look at Toronto's top stories next.
19: Planning a memorable date night? Well, we're spotlighting some of Toronto's best hidden gem restaurants. If you see the Kingsbrae, you've come to the right place. Before it was the Rosebud, this cozy corner belonged to the Kingsbrae, a beloved neighborhood diner. And they've kept the original sign to pay homage to its history. Let's head inside to see what's on the menu.
20: A stacked wine list and French-inspired dishes. And don't forget to ask about the prefixed menu. It's guaranteed to set the mood for love. It's the perfect spot for a special night out.
21: Welcome to the Rosebud.
19: Thank you. So tell me a little bit about the Rosebud. What makes this the perfect date night spot?
21: Yeah, so here at the Rosebud, we're trying to bridge the gap between casual dining and fine dining. So that means you can have a date night, a business dinner, a solo dinner. It's kind of for everybody. So great spot for date night.
19: But no matter what kind of occasion it is, the food is going to be impeccable, and I cannot wait to taste. What do you have for us, Chef?
21: Okay, so this is the first course. So this is our roasted scallop dish.
19: Look at that.
21: And then this is our in-house made potato bread.
19: That is beautiful. I gotta tell you, scallop is one of my favorite dishes. So I cannot wait to dig in. May I, Chef?
21: Yes, absolutely. Enjoy. It's that fine dining technique, like I was saying, but presented in a familiar and casual manner.
19: All right, Eric, my friend, that was a delicious scallop dish. What's next on the menu?
21: Okay, so here is one of our main courses. This is our brined and braised pastrami lamb shoulder.
19: Now, I'm not messing around. Very flavorful, good. Very flavorful.
21: Don't be afraid to get some more bread in there as well.
19: Oh my gosh, that is a big piece. 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
7: 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That's how we protect Ontario.

0: Bottle Max now has more chances to win?
1: 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Like up to 90 new prizes of $100,000 on every draw.
0: Yeah, right. And aliens exist.
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0: Toronto's police chief says young people being recruited to carry out targeted shootings in the GTA. Mayor Olivia Chow accusing the Toronto Port Authority of keeping secrets surrounding the plan for Billy Bishop Airport. And we're live at Celebration Square. That's where a FIFA World Cup watch party is taking place for the Argentina and Algeria match. We'll have fan reaction in moments. 10:31, 19 degrees out. This is Toronto's breaking news, CP24, and I'm Liz West. Several arrests have been made in shootings that police say involve young people being recruited through encrypted messaging services. One of the 28 shootings linked to two of the four suspects happened at the U.S. consulate in March. Investigators say that the shooters are recruited through messaging apps like WhatsApp, Telegram, and Signal. They then record themselves carrying out shootings in order to receive payment as part of gun-for-hire networks. 18-year-old Sheldon Tracy Stewart is charged in the consulate shooting, and 18-year-old Jayan Berger has been charged in multiple shootings, including one at a business near Islington and Lakeshore in late March. Another one of the suspects, 19-year-old Nicholas Bennett, he's facing a first-degree murder charge in the death of Toronto Police Constable Mark Pinizzotto. He was fatally shot during an emergency task force raid on Martha Eaton Way last week. Bennett remains in hospital with gunshot wounds. His image has not been released. Police say the raids conducted near Black Creek and Trithewey resulted in two guns being seized, which have since been linked to the spree of shootings.
1: There is a multidisciplined approach to the prevention of gun violence and the support of young people not getting into a lifestyle that leads to harm and in this case, violence. But let's be clear, young people need to take responsibility for themselves as well and find a path to not be involved in this space, and picking up a firearm and firing it for profit is just incredibly dangerous criminal behavior for which they need to be held to account.
0: Police continue to look for 19-year-old Zara Jabi in connection with the shooting at the U.S. consulate. Anyone with information on his location is asked to contact Toronto Police or Crime Stoppers. And a man's been taken to hospital after a stabbing near Sankofa Square. Toronto Police say they got reports of a stabbing around 5:10 this evening. It was near Yonge and Dundas. A man in his 20s was located with stab wounds and taken to hospital with non-life-threatening injuries. No word on any possible suspects, and the investigation is ongoing. And a pedestrian's in hospital tonight after being struck by a vehicle in North York. Police say the female was hit at the Leslie Street and Bannatyne Drive, that's north of York Mills. It happened around 6:15. The female was taken to hospital with serious but life-threatening injuries. The driver involved remained at the scene, and the investigation continues. And one person was seriously injured in a crash in an industrial area of North York. Chopper 24 was over the scene. This is at a business near Finch and Allness Street near Dufferin. It happened around 9 o'clock this morning. A white cube van crashed into a building, and then another vehicle appears to have crashed through a fence before coming to a stop under a tree several meters away. The collision reconstruction unit is trying to determine exactly what happened. And the city's making some tweaks ahead of Toronto's second World Cup game tomorrow. More than 43,000 fans attended the first game on Friday between Canada and Bosnia and Herzegovina. There was no significant problems and transit operated smoothly. Metrolink says it clocked an extra 25,000 riders passing through Exhibition Station on game day. But there were some issues with long lines at the fan festival and a lack of communication.
2: One of the important things we did learn, though, was how the fan marches impact our service.
3: Yeah.
2: So if you think about those fan, those marching, thousands, maybe tens of thousands of people potentially from Trinity Bellwoods down to the stadium, they're walking along the streets, and that can impact our service. So we learned a lot about how those will impact our service on match days. So these are things that we're doing, how fans get from the stadium. In some cases, they're going from the stadium to the fan festival,
3: yeah.
2: Working with the city on how we can better coordinate that, how it impacts transit.
0: Ghana taking on Panama tomorrow night at Toronto Stadium. Kickoff is at 7 p.m. And a watch party is being held at Mississauga Celebration Square. That's for the Argentina and Algeria match. And that's where we find CP24's Andrew Brennan hanging out with the fans of all ages. Right, Andrew?
4: We're doing our best, but I'm not going to lie. Those are the age of 18, see a camera, and they kind of just go, ah, and come here. I mean, this guy's actually been pretty chill, though. So besides for the fact that I don't seem to think that you're necessarily the biggest Messi fan, are we feeling okay with how things are going right now?
3: Yeah.
4: Yeah? Could it be better for your team?
3: Probably.
4: So it turns out Messi's really good at football. Surprise. He scored twice.
3: Really?
4: I know. But that's okay. The moral of the story is apparently if you're really good at something and you try really hard, you can make good things happen at the World Cup. I can't promise the last bit, but normally trying your best does work out. What do you think about the game right now? I think Algeria maybe would like a few more attempts at a goal. What do you think about that?
3: I hope Algeria starts to catch up, but I'm just cheering for Algeria since I'm Portuguese, and yeah.
4: I appreciate your candor, my good friend. Fist bump. We almost got a hat trick. One second. I have to go find some Messigans.
3: Way over there.
4: Oh, I will find them, but these ones are closer. Can I borrow this chair for a minute? Absolutely. All right. I love this. I get to go from one chair to another. So, who is your favorite football player? I'll give you one. I'll give myself one guess.
5: Absolutely, Messi for me.
4: Yeah. So, to the fact that he's now scored as the oldest and youngest player for the Argentinian national team, do you think there is a we always talk about who's the best player of all time? That's a really hard thing. And I know right now they're talking about whether it's Ronaldo, like CR7, or like because he's like a pure striker, he can do amazing things kicking a football. But Messi just seems like a wizard. What do you think?
5: Sorry, so what do you mean?
4: Like who's better?
5: I feel like for me it's obviously Messi. Between what he did 4 years ago, he just won the World Cup, and how he's playing right now, it looks like it's going to be no doubt that he can go back-to-back.
4: Now, I seem to recall about relatively not long ago where there was a lot of whooping and hollering from generally this section. Did I misinterpret that it may or may not have been you and your friend over there?
5: I don't think it was us. It was probably the people behind us because we were mainly here for that Iraq game.
4: Okay. But I saw a lot. You, dude, are you on Team Messi here?
6: Like a little bit, but it's mainly my brother over there.
4: Okay. Well, that's too far away. We can't talk to them this time. But thank you very much for your time. Thank you very much for your time. And thank you for your chair. And you're back again. How are you doing?
7: Good.
4: That's a great answer. Are you good?
7: Yes.
4: Okay. I'm very glad we had this talk because that camera is live right now. And I know... Liz, I always try to do this thing called radical honesty. So these delightful four people have followed this camera and myself around for a little bit asking, may I please be on the TV? I don't necessarily know if they want to necessarily watch the game, but you're on the TV, so there you go. Yay!
7: Yeah!
4: All right. But the most important thing is I have a chair. Back to you.
0: Okay, good. I'm glad you're taking care of those knees. That's CP24's Andrew Brennan. And of course, there's other watch parties taking place across the GTA. So we're going to give you a live look at a very busy one. This is the watch party at Nathan Phillips Square, which is packed. Hundreds of people gathered to watch the Argentina and Algeria match. Even some folks playing a little soccer right there on the new fields. Other games tonight include Austria playing Jordan, and that happens at midnight. It's 10:39, 19 degrees out. This is Toronto's breaking news. CP24. We'll have a look at Toronto's top stories next.

0: What are your earliest memories of playing baseball?
1: I think sell my dad play.
0: Do you remember that moment as a young man when you were 3 years old wearing the Expos uniform and holding up the hat?
1: I not remember the moment, but I remember the specific my dad told me, just pull the helmet up. So that's the only thing I can remember about that day.
0: Can you speak about some of the mentors you've had?
1: I mean, I got my father, I got David Ortiz.
2: The Yankee lose.
1: My uncle, Wilton Guerrero. I have Manny Ramirez, Pedro Martinez. I have a lot of guys, you know, that I can reach out to them and they pick me up. I play video games, a lot of video games.
0: Favorite video game?
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0: Do you have a specific, like, restaurants or anything that you like, place you like to go?
1: Yeah, I like Barbarian and STK. So I like the steak.
0: Your favorite moment as a Blue Jay?
1: I say when we make the World Series last year.
0: Tell me the feeling of going to your first World Series.
1: I mean, that feels amazing, you know, but everybody does their part.
0: What do you think of when you think of Toronto?
1: The fans, man, the fans and the love they give us. I think they always been there for us, you know. They always cheer for us and they treat us with respect.

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1: Can I have Powerbucks, please?
0: Powerbucks Cleopatra, with a big jackpot starting at $1 million.
1: 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Am I right?
2: Big time.
0: That could be won instantly in store.
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0: 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CTV's Beth McDamel has more on the battle over Billy Bishop.
1: Shut out without a signature. Mayor Olivia Chow's office confirms it was sent a non-disclosure agreement from the Toronto Port Authority over expansion plans of Billy Bishop Airport. An agreement Chow and her staff say they did not sign.
2: No, Toronto Port Authority is a public agency. Why are they asking the mayor of the city of Toronto to sign some kind of non-disclosure?
1: The ask coming earlier this month when meetings were being scheduled with the mayor's office.
2: Why are they hiding the consultant report? I know there's a consultant report. Make it public. They quote from it. Then where is it? Why are they trying to hide it? I don't understand. And what's in it? Who knows? And who has seen it? It's not clear.
1: In May, the Ford government passed legislation taking over the City of Toronto's 20% stake in the tripartite agreement governing the airport. The rest is almost entirely controlled by the Port Authority, a federal agency. At City Hall, some councillors have been vocal, calling the move anti-democratic, voicing concern all the work to create housing and revitalize the waterfront is in jeopardy, and calling out Liberal MPs for not speaking out.
3: This is old-style corrupt waterfront behavior. It's not what Torontonians expect. Move it out of the back rooms into the front room where we can all see it. Stop the secret deals. Speak out for our city. Save our waterfront, Toronto MPs.
4: I think it's very misguided of a public agency, the Toronto Port Authority, to try to silence and keep secret information that ought to belong to the public.
1: Premier Ford has made clear the hope is to extend the runway so it can accommodate jets and in turn create big economic benefits. Last week, the federal government launched consultations over the future of Billy Bishop with an online survey.
5: The government of Canada has said that they want to work with us in partnership, and I just don't think it's productive to do anything other than keep them to that word until that word is broken. I don't see it broken yet.
1: We reached out to the city and the Toronto Port Authority to find out if anyone else from the city signed a non-disclosure agreement, but did not hear back. Beth McDonnell, CTV News.
0: And with people trying to get a glimpse of the World Cup games, federal regulators have announced a ban on unauthorized drones that are flying over both FIFA venues in Toronto and Vancouver, along with training sites. And it's all in an effort to control who has access to the skies. CTV's Heather Wright has more.
6: Drones lit up the night sky over Seattle on Monday, forming a scoreboard with the 1-1 draw between Belgium and Egypt. While this was a sanctioned spectacle, authorities in both the United States and Canada are cracking down on unauthorized drone use near FIFA sites. Toronto police say they have seized 6 drones since last Wednesday and are reminding the public about no-fly zones in place around World Cup-related events. In the United States, the FBI says they seized drones near SoFi Stadium in Los Angeles on Friday.
7: If there's an event nearby with like FIFA in town, that changes things. It's like it ups the stakes a lot.
6: Henry Shepard is an advanced drone pilot and owner of Films First. He says it's not surprising authorities are cracking down on drone use near a big event like the World Cup.
7: Let's say if it's windy, for example, and you've got a smaller drone in your downtown. You may lose control of that easily enough, or you may fly behind a building and lose the signal for a second. So the wrong person without the experience flying it in these situations, a lot can go wrong, obviously.
6: While safety is one consideration, security is another, especially in the unlikely event of terrorism.
8: This isn't something that, you know, has a very high probability of taking place, but that's the worst case scenario that the authorities are probably using as their baseline when it comes to security measures for drones.
6: Federal restrictions are also in place prohibiting any drones near training sites in addition to stadiums. Federal regulators say this is to manage crowded airspace and protect event security, but could also be a way to prevent spying. Teams have used drones to spy on their opponents in the past, including Canada's women's soccer team, which flew drones over to New Zealand practices ahead of their opening match at the 2024 Olympics in Paris.
9: Drone restrictions are in place even on days when matches are not being played, with Toronto police saying they have detection technology in place to track down any unauthorized drones. Heather Wright, CTV News, Toronto.

0: 10:48, 19 degrees out. This is Toronto's breaking news, CP24, and we'll have a look at Toronto's top stories next.
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0: The Toronto Marlies are just a win away from claiming the Calder Cup.
13: Cuts back. He's got some help over the far side. Cowan, the shot! Score!
0: Easton Cowan scoring in the second period. It was the only goal of the game as the Marlies shut out the Chicago Wolves 1-0. The Marlies lead the best of seven series 3-0. And the Marlies can wrap it up Thursday night at Coca-Cola Coliseum. And then the Leafs, they've made a move to deal away one of their netminders. Joseph Boll and Simon Benoit have been traded to the Philadelphia Flyers. Toronto's getting goalie Samuel Ersson, defenseman Emile Andre, and a third-round draft pick in return.
14: What we like about this opportunity was, it allowed us to create some flexibility. We think flexibility and optionality are assets to any great organization. And certainly this allows us to be in a better spot as we think about, the entire offseason plan.
0: This is the first major move John Chyka has made since he was hired as the Leafs general manager last month. And the Blue Jays opened a series with the Red Sox in Boston tonight. Another dinger for George Springer with his 300th career homer in the ninth inning to help pad the Jays' lead. Davis Schneider and Andre Jimenez also homered, and the Jays beat the Red Sox a nicely 6-1. And the Toronto Tempo were looking to snap a two-game losing streak visiting Caitlin Clark and the Indiana Fever tonight.
15: Harrison and Mabry. Mabry. Nothing but net yet again.
0: Marina Mabry adding 18 points for the Tempo, but it wasn't enough to top the Fever, who won 113-91, marking Toronto's third consecutive loss. The Tempo are back in action Friday, visiting the Connecticut Sun. It's 10:53, 19 degrees out. This is Toronto's breaking news, CP24, and we'll have a look at Toronto's top stories next.

0: gorgeous Greek neighborhood. The Danforth is a gem in the city. It's a place you go if you want bustling patios, amazing food, and just the best time. I think it goes like this. Opa! The Danforth is the go-to spot for authentic Greek food here in the city. And here at Messini's Authentic Gyros, you can get anything, and it all feels like it's homemade. I went with the chicken gyro, and I'll be honest, I'm an expressive eater, so I'm going to do my best to not make a mess. It's a gyro dance. Only a couple steps north of the main drag is Serrano Bakery, a Greek spot that is a staple in the Danforth neighborhood, and they are known for their amazing selection of baklava. If you have a sweet tooth, this is the place you need to be when you're visiting the city. Another gem in the city is this amazing Ethiopian restaurant. They have got some of the most incredible food, and when it comes to flavor and options, girl, thank you so much. It is endless. When I tell you, color, explosion, authenticity, I'm gonna need some help with this. Built back in 1919, originally as a movie theater, the Danforth Music Hall is a legendary music venue here in the city. Now, the tech has obviously updated quite a bit since 1919, but that original charm is still there. Blooming since 1911, Percy Waters Flower Market is an OG staple here in the Danforth. You have beautiful arrangements that will take your breath away. I mean, what more could a girl ask for? Toronto's Danforth neighborhood has it all, from incredible Greek authentic food to some really unique food finds and some Instagrammable spots. For more information, you can visit our website.
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0: police chief. Toronto's police chief says young people being recruited to carry out targeted shootings in the GTA. The city's making tweaks ahead of a second World Cup match at Toronto Stadium tomorrow. We'll have all the details just ahead. And we're at Celebration Square. That's where a FIFA World Cup watch party is taking place, and we'll have all the fan reaction in moments. This is Toronto's breaking news, CP24. I'm Liz West. And a FIFA World Cup watch party is being held at Mississauga Celebration Square. Fans were treated to a great performance by Lionel Messi. CP24's Andrew Brennan is there. And I'm sure that the fans are pretty excited to see their hero do so well tonight.
1: Yeah. I would say that they are. We've created a buffer zone, an Andrew safety buffer zone, which actually doesn't exist. Let's talk to some fans. Hey, who likes Messi?
2: Oh, yeah, I like Messi.
1: Okay,
2: I
1: right.
2: Messi.
1: I can tell because of this.
2: Right here.
1: Yeah. What? One second. Thank you very much. So, hi. You clearly like Messi?
2: I love Messi.
1: Hat trick.
2: Let me tell you.
1: No. What are you going to tell me?
2: I'm going to tell you one thing. Mbappe went 2 for 2. Haaland went 2 for 2. But there's one man, Lionel Andres Messi. He went 3 for 3, and he's going to go back to back. Stop playing with my dough, Messi. I love him, bro.
1: No, what do you mean tell me something? What do you want to tell me?
3: I know Messi is very, very famous.
1: Were you the ones yelling Messi sucks up there? Maybe. I heard that just before his second goal. Maybe.
3: Messi is shunned. Have you ever heard of Ronaldo?
1: I have heard of Ronaldo. But Messi just scored 3 goals. So I'm going to tell you what. I'm going to shake your hands like a grown-up. Shake. Do you want to hand? Hand? Mm. Okay, so shake my hand like a grown-up. Thank you very much. Okay, so Messi fans, we got to...
4: I'm from Argentina.
1: Yes.
4: Le quiero decir algo a mi gente. Oh, perdón. Este año la Copa para Argentina. Vamos por la cuarta, Argentina. Vamos, Messi. Vamos, mi país.
1: I really hope that's muy bien, man. I don't speak Spanish.
4: Good job.
1: Thank you very much. Okay, so you guys have been patient. Thank you for sticking around. How do we feel about this?
5: Good, very good.
6: We feel
2: this
6: good.
2: Is the biggest Messi
5: let me
2: fan.
5: Say something.
1: I'm letting you say something. So what's going
5: Messi
1: on?
5: Messi did good. Everything calm. Nice little hat trick, whatever. But tomorrow, the GOAT plays.
1: Hey, wait a second. We are on live TV. Your mother could be yelling at you right now.
5: I'm sorry. The GOAT plays tomorrow, and we'll see what really happens.
1: All right, we're going to send it back inside. Clearly, a lot of people happy. Sending it back inside before Andrew's safety buffer zone is gone.
0: Okay, thank you for that. That's CP24's Andrew Brennan, very safe and sound there at Celebration Square. And there's also other watch parties taking place across the GTA. Giving you a live look right now at the watch party in Nathan Phillips Square. You can see the crowd dispersing with the game complete, but there is another game that will be starting up again. Algeria and Argentina done, Argentina winning. Other games, Austria plays Jordan tonight at midnight, so that's when it will start to fill up again. And the city's making some tweaks ahead of Toronto's second World Cup game tomorrow. More than 43,000 fans attended the first game on Friday. It was between Canada and Bosnia and Herzegovina, and there was no significant problems. Transit operated smoothly. Metrolink says it clocked an extra 25,000 riders passing through Exhibition Stadium on game day. But there were some issues with long lines at the fan festival and a lack of communication.
7: It is so far so good. As you say, it's 1 down, 5 to go. We'll have a bigger test tomorrow. I think, you know, we're going to have a lot of people, international visitors, Panama, Ghana. We've got, people coming in from different parts of the world that have never been to Toronto before. So we're making some adjustments to what we did on the first match day. We're doing some adjustments now at the Fleet Hub. We're bringing some different iconography. People were asking about trams. They don't necessarily understand what the TTC is, but they understand what a tram logo is, for example. So the paddles will indicate what a tram is or a streetcar versus just a TTC logo.
0: Ghana taking on Panama tomorrow night at Toronto Stadium, and kickoff is at 7 p.m. And Norway and Iraq saw their first World Cup action in Boston today.
8: Now Berger to Nusa, support from Mullervolfa, and in there was Haaland!
0: Erling Haaland scoring 29 minutes into his first World Cup game. He looks pretty happy. and he added a second goal before halftime and assisted on a goal as well. Norway wins 4-1 in their first World Cup appearance. It was since 1998. Iraq is in the tournament for the first time since 1986. Very nice. And this was the scene and the sound at a watch party at Celebration Square in Mississauga. Iraqi fans still in a positive mood despite the loss.
6: This is the first time in 40 years that Iraq has ever competed. And I know that within the first half, we got our first goal and it was so exciting. And the players did play very well, but I know that with the second half, a few mistakes were made, but hopefully with our next game, next week, we will do better.
9: It was a sad loss. I think there was a lot of missed opportunities, but it is what it is, and we have some more games coming up, so I'm excited for that.
0: France and Senegal met in New Jersey today in their first World Cup action. Kylian Mbappe put France on the scoreboard in the 66th minute. France scored two more, winning the match 3-1. And a watch party for the France and Senegal match was held at Sankofa Square. We spoke with fans about their thoughts on the game.
10: It feels really good to see people from Senegal here because usually I don't. I mean, they're usually in Montreal, the French-speaking, you know, provinces, everything. But it feels really great to see, like, people from Senegal. It feels like home right now. So, yeah, I'm really happy about that.
11: It's been great to see the city come alive with the World Cup. For a while there, it was a little bit slow going. But then, like, with the team starting to come and the excitement building up, like, there's been a lot of different events. And everybody's just really excited. So I'm loving it. I'm loving the energy.
0: Senegal will play Iraq in Toronto on June 26th. And remember, you can catch all the game action throughout the FIFA World Cup on TSN, CTV, and Crave.
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4: Yuck, what am I gonna do with silver spoons?
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4: Oh.
5: Cash. Boys, maybe we shouldn't change this one.
6: Oh, yeah?
5: Oh, yeah.
7: Several arrests have been made in shootings that police say involve young people being recruited through encrypted messaging services. And one of the 28 shootings linked to two of the four suspects happened at the U.S. consulate in March. Investigators say the shooters are recruited through messaging apps like WhatsApp, Telegram, and Signal. They then record themselves carrying out the shootings in order to receive payment as part of gun for hire networks. 18-year-old Sheldon Tracy Stewart is charged in the consulate shooting, and 18-year-old Jayan Berger has been charged in multiple shootings, including one at a business near Islington and Lakeshore in late March. Another one of the suspects, 19-year-old Nicholas Bennett, is facing a first-degree murder charge in the death of Toronto Police Constable Mark Pinizzotto. He was fatally shot during an emergency task force raid on Martha Eaton Way last week. Bennett remains in hospital with gunshot wounds. His image has not been released, and police say the raids conducted near Black Creek and Trethaway resulted in two guns being seized, which have since been linked to the spree of shootings.
8: It seems there are multiple networks, multi-layered, that the actual actors that are committing the violence are younger in age. In this case, we do not have anybody who is a young person. They're all adults that have committed these offenses, but it's not lost on us that the younger people are being recruited. But as far as these, we'll call them cells or networks go, we believe there's multiple. The sharing of firearms is common. We have 21 different shooting incidents with the .45 caliber, six with the 9mm, and we don't believe that it's the same person pulling the triggers in each one. We believe that the firearms are being swapped around.
9: There is a multidisciplined approach to the prevention of gun violence and the support of young people not getting into a lifestyle that leads to harm and in this case, violence. But let's be clear, young people need to take responsibility for themselves as well and find a path to not be involved in this space, and picking up a firearm and firing it for profit is just incredibly dangerous criminal behavior for which they need to be held to account.
7: Police continue to look for 19-year-old Zara Jabi. This is in connection with the shooting at the U.S. consulate, and anyone with information on his location is asked to please contact Toronto Police or Crime Stoppers. And the mayors of Brampton and Mississauga say their councils will consider renaming parks after two local police officers killed last week in the line of duty. Mississauga Mayor Carolyn Parrish says council will consider renaming Indian Gate Park in honor of Constable Mark Pinizzotto. The 43-year-old father of two was a member of the Toronto Police Emergency Task Force, and Parrish says he grew up near the park. Mississauga Council will discuss the renaming tomorrow. The funeral for Constable Pinizzotto will take place next Wednesday, June 24th, at the Toronto Congress Center in Etobicoke. The community is invited to line the procession route before the service, but the funeral will be private. And Brampton Mayor Patrick Brown says he'll bring forward a motion at tomorrow's council meeting to honor the life and service of OPP Constable Taran Bally. The 29-year-old was struck and killed by a vehicle in Hearst, but he grew up in Brampton. Brown says the city will work with the family to find a suitable park to honor him.
10: The way it's set up is that we'll let the family choose among the options of locations. We want a location that is connected to the family, as that meant something to Taran and his family.
7: Funeral for Constable Bally will be held in Mississauga on Thursday morning. Two men facing charges in a deadly hit and run that allegedly occurred during a brawl in North York. Police say 32-year-old Eric Safar was assaulted and struck by a vehicle in the Keele and Wilson area around 6 a.m. on Sunday. He died at the scene. Investigators say Safar was killed after a group of people got into a fight near an apartment building. 18-year-old Milan Babos of Hamilton and 23-year-old Richard Ola of Toronto turned themselves into police today. They are each charged with second-degree murder. And six people have been charged with murder in the death of a man in Aurora. Emergency crews called to a home at Wellington Street and Walton Road last Wednesday. That's where they found a man identified as 55-year-old David Goss with severe injuries. He was pronounced dead at the scene. The six people arrested between the ages of 29 and 58 are charged with second-degree murder. Investigators continue to appeal for witnesses. And a pedestrian's in hospital tonight after being struck by a vehicle in North York. Police say the female was hit at Leslie Street and at Bannatyne Drive, north of York Mills. This happened around 6:15, and the female was taken to hospital with serious injuries. The driver did remain at the scene. And one person was seriously injured in a crash in an industrial area of North York. Chopper 24 saw this. This is the scene at a business near Finch and Alma Street near Dufferin. It happened around 9 this morning. That's a white cube van which crashed into a building, and then another vehicle appears to have crashed through a fence before coming to a stop under a tree several meters away. The collision reconstruction unit trying to determine exactly what happened. This is Toronto's breaking news, CP24. We'll have a look at Toronto's top stories next.
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0: Toronto's police chief says young people are being recruited to carry out targeted shootings in the GTA. Mayor Olivia Chow is accusing the Toronto Port Authority of keeping secrets surrounding the plan for Billy Bishop Airport. The city's making tweaks ahead of the second World Cup match at Toronto Stadium tomorrow. And stay with CP24 for more on these stories. 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CTV's Beth McDonnell has more over the battle over Billy Bishop.
1: Shut out without a signature. Mayor Olivia Chow's office confirms it was sent a non-disclosure agreement from the Toronto Port Authority over expansion plans of Billy Bishop Airport, an agreement Chow and her staff say they did not sign.
2: No, Toronto Port Authority is a public agency. Why are they asking the mayor of the city of Toronto to sign some kind of non-disclosure?
1: The ask coming earlier this month when meetings were being scheduled with the mayor's office.
2: Why are they hiding the consultant report? I know there's a consultant report. Make it public. They quote from it. Then where is it? Why are they trying to hide it? I don't understand. And what's in it? Who knows? And who has seen it? It's not clear.
1: In May, the Ford government passed legislation taking over the City of Toronto's 20% stake in the tripartite agreement governing the airport. The rest is almost entirely controlled by the Port Authority, a federal agency. At City Hall, some councillors have been vocal, calling the move anti-democratic, voicing concern all the work to create housing and revitalize the waterfront is in jeopardy, and calling out Liberal MPs for not speaking out.
3: This is old-style corrupt waterfront behavior. It's not what Torontonians expect. Move it out of the back rooms into the front room where we can all see it. Stop the secret deals. Speak out for our city. Save our waterfront, Toronto MPs.
4: I think it's very misguided of a public agency, the Toronto Port Authority, to try to silence and keep secret information that ought to belong to the public.
1: Premier Ford has made clear the hope is to extend the runway so it can accommodate jets and in turn create big economic benefits. Last week, the federal government launched consultations over the future of Billy Bishop with an online survey.
5: The government of Canada has said that they want to work with us in partnership, and I just don't think it's productive to do anything other than keep them to that word until that word is broken. I don't see it broken yet.
1: We reached out to the city and the Toronto Port Authority to find out if anyone else from the city signed a non-disclosure agreement, but did not hear back. Beth McDonnell, CTV News.
0: And the city's executive committee wants to hear about lessons learned from the World Cup when it comes to human rights and specifically the impact on people experiencing homelessness. Advocates raising concerns about the treatment of people sheltering at Union Station by security officers ahead of the tournament. The executive committee is asking the city manager to report back on what it's been learning, along with additional measures to support people experiencing homelessness in planning for future large events. And this is Toronto's breaking news. CP24, the Ontario Medical Association, sounding the alarm over emergency room wait times. We'll have those details next.
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0: And in further news, the Ontario Medical Association is warning about emergency room wait times as the busy summer season begins. A new survey finds three-quarters of ER doctors say overcrowding is already at critical or severe levels. The same numbers say emergency room beds or treatment spaces are occupied by patients waiting to be admitted nearly every shift. A separate OMA poll finds just 30% of Ontarians said they're confident or very confident that they would receive timely emergency care if they needed it. According to the latest data from Ontario Health, people who are admitted to hospital spend an average of 17.2 hours in the ER first. And then on the flip side, 75% of low urgency patients were seen within 4 hours. And a spokesperson for Health Minister Sylvia Jones released a response that reads in part, Ontario is proud to have some of the shortest wait times across the country. Over the last year, we have achieved our lowest alternate level of care rate in over a decade, freeing up the equivalent capacity of two large community hospitals. And we have reduced emergency department volumes by nearly 200,000, meaning more people are accessing care in the right setting. And this is Toronto's breaking news, CP24. The Blue Jays opened a 6-game road trip tonight against the Red Sox. One of those highlights next.
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16: Hello. Hey, Dad. Is Mom with you?
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16: Put her on the speaker.
18: Got it, Mom.
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19: 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It means fewer cars being stolen thanks to more police officers and prosecutors. New jails so criminals stay behind bars. Public spaces without encampments. And bail reform that protects our neighborhoods. We're making every corner of Ontario safer to make all of Ontario safer. That's how we protect Ontario.
0: The Toronto Marlies just a win away from claiming the Calder Cup.
20: Cuts back. He's got some help over the far side. Cowan, the shot! Scores!
0: Easton Cowan scoring in the second period. It was the only goal of the game as the Marlies shut out. The Chicago Wolves won nothing. The Marlies lead the best of seven series, 3-0.
17: I am so excited. I've been at every single playoff game, five rounds. Toronto, you got to support these guys because the Marlies are the winning hockey team in Toronto. Tonight, it was Easton Cowan. He is a great player and a great Leaf franchise player, and he scored the one and only goal. That's all we needed tonight was one goal.
18: Oh my God, finally a Toronto team's winning, and we're getting the coverage for the Marlies. It's amazing.
21: They are a very solid team, and they know how to work together. Solid team on the ice.
22: Pretty excited. Hopefully one more game and it's ours.
23: We have the guys to do it. Chicago's obviously not as strong as us, so, you know, we can do it.
0: And the Marlies can wrap up the series Thursday night at Coca-Cola Coliseum. The Leafs have made a move to deal away one of their netminders. Joseph Woll and Simon Benoit have been traded to the Philadelphia Flyers. Toronto's getting goalie Samuel Erison, defenseman Emile Andre, and a third-round draft pick in return.
24: I think we evaluated everything. I think it's great to have organizational depth at a position, and anytime you can leverage that depth to again create flexibility and you know accrue some assets, young assets too. That was the goal. So I think we evaluated everything and looked at it a lot of different ways. But again, I think our ability to satisfy a lot of needs and kind of set ourselves up for the off season were the things that we were looking for in this type of a transaction, and we were able to accomplish that with this one.
0: And this is the first major move John Chyka has made since he was hired as the Leafs general manager last month. And the Tempo were looking to snap a two-game losing streak, visiting Caitlin Clark and the Indiana Fever tonight.
25: Harrison and Mabry. Mabry. Nothing but net yet again. Been chipping away.
0: Marina Mabry adding 18 points for the Tempo, but it wasn't enough to top the Fever, who won 113-91, marking Toronto's third consecutive loss. The Tempo back in action Friday, visiting the Connecticut Sun. And the Blue Jays opened a series with the Red Sox in Boston tonight. George Springer with his 300th career homer in the ninth inning to help pad the Jays' lead. Davis Schneider and Andre Jimenez also homered, and the Jays beat the Red Sox 6-1. This is Toronto's breaking news, CP24. We'll have a look at Toronto's tough stories next.

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7: Well, good thing the rain stayed away for all those outdoor watch parties happening across Toronto and the GTA this evening. But as you can see here on the satellite radar, it is on the doorstep. Pearson Airport is now reporting a light rain shower. Big swath of rain moving through Toronto and the GTA through the overnight. And a bit of an unsettled day tomorrow as well. Here's Lindsay with more.
8: Well, Zoraida, the next few days here are going to bring us some pretty seasonal temperatures, but we are also in for a few rounds of wet weather, but also some dry periods. Weather is brought to you by the Presler Law Firm Injury Lawyers. You don't pay unless they win. Our day today started off with sunshine. By midday, the clouds had rolled in somewhat, and then some areas did get showers. Thunder showers in some cases too, mainly non-severe in nature across Ontario. The setup wasn't quite there for severe storms. However, there was lightning in many areas, especially the north end of the GTA and areas to our west. Through the night tonight, that risk of a thunderstorm is there once again. And a few passing showers are possible too. Overnight lows near normal, double digit teen temperatures in most cases. And then tomorrow, 22 degrees is likely to feel more like 25. At the height of the day. 24 is our average temperature this time of year. There is, however, a chance of wet weather. Otherwise, it's going to be a mix of sun and cloud. As we make our way into Wednesday evening, of course, there's a match happening at Toronto Stadium, Ghana versus Panama. And if you're heading to FIFA Fan Fest, this is a look at what you can expect. Perhaps some wet weather before the game is finished, but the early part of it should be mostly dry. It is an unsettled weather pattern that we've been dealing with. Let me show you what's expected here on the forecast radar. Likely a little unsettled for many waking up tomorrow morning. Chance of showers midday. I'm going to pause this again as we make our way towards 6, 7 p.m. It's not a completely dry forecast, but again, mainly dry conditions for that match. And then overnight, this is when the widespread heavier rain is going to move in. It's going to be a bit of a soaker into early Thursday. Still some wet weather for the Thursday a.m. commute. Gradually drying, but it is going to be a windy day and a cloudy one at that. So if you're hoping to head out and enjoy Canada play, perhaps at an outdoor watch party, you'll just want to plan for it being a little unsettled still. And in fact, some communities could pick up 40 to even 50 millimeters of rainfall over the next couple of days here. So it's not the driest of weather forecasts. 7-day forecast looks like this. We are expecting drier weather starting Friday and continuing into the weekend. Seasonal highs near 24, 25 degrees. That's great looking weather for celebrating Father's Day on Sunday. We're back into some wet weather by Monday. That's your look at the forecast. Zoraida, over to you.
7: Thank you, Lindsay. New data from the Ontario Medical Association shows overcrowding at the province's emergency departments has reached critical or severe levels.

0: Doctors who were surveyed say overcrowding is impacting the availability of ER beds and treatment spaces at hospitals. Three quarters of people surveyed say they begin shifts with beds or treatment spaces already occupied by patients awaiting admission to hospital. A separate survey found only 30% of Ontarians feel confident they would receive emergency treatment in a reasonable time. Meanwhile, a spokesperson for Ontario Health Minister Sylvia Jones released a statement that reads in part, Ontario is proud to have some of the shortest wait times across the country over the last year. We've achieved our lowest alternate level of care rate in over a decade, freeing up the equivalent capacity of two large community hospitals. And we've reduced emergency department volumes by nearly 200,000, meaning more people are accessing care in the right setting. Still ahead here on CTV News, turning thrifted team jerseys into fun fashion statements. We meet the designer behind these creative works of art.
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0: The Leafs have made a move to trade away one of their netminders. Goaltender Joseph Woll and defenseman Simon Benoit have been traded to Philadelphia. In return, Toronto's receiving goalie Samuel Ersson, defenseman Emile Andre, and a third-round draft pick. General manager John Chayka spoke about the move this afternoon.
8: What we like about this opportunity was, it allowed us to create some flexibility. We think flexibility and optionality are assets to any great organization. And certainly this allows us to be in a better spot as we think about, the entire offseason plan.
0: This is the first major move Chayka has made since he was hired as the Leafs GM last month. And in other hockey news, the Toronto Marlies were on the ice tonight looking to take a 3-0 series lead in the Calder Cup final against the Chicago Wolves.
9: Cuts back. He's got some help over the far side. Cowan, the shot! Scores! That one ties up the laces and walks across the line!
0: Easton Cowan broke a scoreless tie early in the second period to give Toronto the lead, and that would be all the scoring in this one, with the Marlies getting the 1-0 shutout win, putting them one victory away from their second Calder Cup. We spoke to some excited fans post-game about the chance to now sweep the series.
12: I am so excited. I've been at every single playoff game, 5 rounds. Toronto, you got to support these guys because the Marlies are the winning hockey team in Toronto. Tonight, it was Easton Cowan. He is a great player and a great Leaf franchise player, and he scored the one and only goal. That's all we needed tonight was one goal.
13: Oh my God, finally a Toronto team's winning, and we're getting the coverage for the Marlies. It's amazing.
21: They are a very solid team, and they know how to work together. Solid team on the ice.
23: I'm pretty excited. Hopefully one more game and it's ours.
24: We have the guys to do it. Chicago's obviously not as strong as us, so, we can do it.
0: The Marlies last won the championship in 2018. Game 4 of the best-of-7 series goes Thursday night at Coca-Cola Coliseum. On the diamond, the Blue Jays opened a series in Boston against the Red Sox tonight. A milestone night for George Springer, hitting his 300th career homer in the 9th inning to help pad the Jays' lead. Davis Schneider and Andrés Giménez also homered as the Jays beat the Red Sox 6-1. The two teams meet again tomorrow night. And to the hard court, the Toronto Tempo were hoping to snap a 2-game losing skid, visiting Caitlin Clark and the Indiana Fever.
25: Harrison and Mabry. Mabry! Nothing but net yet again.
0: It was a close game through the first half with the Tempo trailing by 3. Then the Fever pulled away through the second half, winning 113-91 to hand the Tempo their third straight loss. They're back in action on Friday, visiting the Connecticut Sun. Canada's men's soccer team hit the pitch again today as they get set for their second game of the World Cup. And the big question on everyone's mind today, of course, was will captain Alphonso Davies be able to play?
26: I'm not a medical expert, so I'll leave that to them and I'll leave that to Jesse, but we all know what Fonzie brings in terms of his experience, the pace, just his ability to stretch the game, and obviously brings another level of star power as well to the team.
27: I don't know if he can play. I mean, he hasn't been training with us, as you guys know, so, I mean, but what I can say he can bring to the team, he can bring his leadership, which is very important for us. Obviously, you guys know Fonzie better than me. He's probably the best dribbler in this competition. He can play as a left back, as an inverted winger, as a winger, up top. I mean, he can do everything. And when he plays, it opens up everything for us.
26: Yeah, Fonzie's so important. He's the best player in our region. And, we're excited that he's here. We're excited that he's getting a lot better and progressing really well. So if you can add him onto the pitch, that's an X factor that any team in the world's going to take.
28: Expecting him in person?
26: I'm not the medical staff, so you're going to have to ask them.
0: Davies was on the field during warm-ups, but the rest of the practice was closed to the media. Davies has not played since early May when he was hurt while playing in a Champions League semifinal. The 25-year-old has been working his way back from a hamstring injury and was not available for Canada's first game. A Toronto artist has found a new way to use old sports jerseys. For her, it's a chance to merge two passions, sports and fashion. CTV's Jessica Smith has more. taking thrifted and donated jerseys and turning them into works of art.
1: Strength and femininity, they don't have to compete, and that's what this collection is all about. It's about that representation. It's about breaking that bias.
0: Abby Stanger, founder of ABO Project, has been creating for almost 7 years, inspired to upcycle her first jersey during the pandemic.
1: I finally decided to pull it out and make a two-piece set out of it, and that's what sparked it all, and I loved it so much. It started my passion for sewing and design.
0: Recently featured in her first headlining show at Fashion Arts Toronto, Stanger connected with the Toronto Tempo to rework a jersey.
1: Yeah, they loved the idea. They were all for it. So they sent me a couple jerseys, and I started off with that white one. I changed it into the halter top.
0: With sports apparel having a moment, Stanger wants to bring together the worlds of fashion and sports culture.
1: I feel really inspired right now by FIFA 26, of course. So if I come across any jerseys that I'm able to play around with, that can represent Canada and cheer our team on. That's something that I would absolutely love to do.
0: All for the love of the fashion game. Stanger says she hopes her designs help inspire people to think outside the box when it comes to sports apparel, and that something as simple as a jersey can become a fashion masterpiece. Jessica Smith, CTV News.
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2: Tennis royalty is reuniting to hold court in England. Sisters Serena and Venus Williams have confirmed they will team up once again on the grass courts of Wimbledon this summer. The announcement comes a week after Serena's return to professional tennis. She teamed up with Canada's Victoria Mboko in doubles competition. Sadly, an injury forced an early exit for Mboko. Now, 44-year-old Serena will join forces with her 45-year-old sister Venus. The duo has won six of their 14 Grand Slam doubles titles together at Wimbledon. The tournament runs from June 29th to July 12th. And that's our report for this evening. A reminder, you can get breaking news all day long on CP24 and on our website, ctvnewstoronto.ca. For Lindsay Morrison and all of us here at CTV News, have a good night. I'm Zoraida Allman. We'll see you tomorrow.

0: chief. Toronto's police chief says young people being recruited to carry out targeted shootings in the GTA. The city's making tweaks ahead of a second World Cup match at Toronto Stadium tomorrow. We'll have all the details just ahead. And we're at Celebration Square. That's where a FIFA World Cup watch party is taking place, and we'll have all the fan reaction in moments. This is Toronto's breaking news, CP24. I'm Liz West, and a FIFA World Cup watch party is being held at Mississauga Celebration Square. Fans were treated to a great performance by Lionel Messi. CP24's Andrew Brennan is there, and I'm sure that the fans are pretty excited to see their hero do so well tonight.
1: Yeah, I would say that they are. We've created a buffer zone, an Andrew safety buffer zone, which actually doesn't exist. Let's talk to some fans. Hey, who likes Messi?
2: Oh, yeah, I like Messi.
1: Okay,
2: I
1: right.
2: Messi.
1: I can tell because of this.
2: Right here.
1: Yeah. One second. Thank you very much. So, hi. You clearly like Messi?
2: I love Messi.
1: Hat trick.
2: Let me tell you
1: one thing. No. What are you going to tell me?
2: I'm going to tell you one thing. Mbappe went 2 for 2. Haaland went 2 for 2. But there's one man, Lionel Andres Messi. He went 3 for 3, and he's going to go back to back. Stop playing with my goat, Messi. I love him, bro.
1: No, what do you mean, tell me something? What do you want to tell me?
3: I know Messi is very, very famous.
1: Were you the ones yelling Messi sucks up there? Maybe. I heard that just before his second goal. Maybe.
3: Have you ever heard of Ronaldo?
1: I have heard of Ronaldo, but Messi just scored 3 goals. So I'm going to tell you what. I'm going to shake your hands like a grown-up. Hand? Okay, so shake my hand like a grown-up. Thank you very much. Okay, so Messi fans, we got to...
4: I want to say, I'm from Argentina.
1: Yes.
4: Le quiero decir algo a mi gente. Oh, perdón. Este año la Copa para Argentina. Vamos por la cuarta, Argentina. Vamos, Messi. Vamos, mi país.
1: I really hope that's muy bien, man. I don't speak Spanish.
4: Good job.
1: Thank you very much. Okay, so you guys have been patient. Thank you for sticking around. How do we feel about this?
2: Good, very good.
5: We feel
2: this
5: good,
2: is the biggest Messi fan.
5: Let me say something.
1: I'm letting you say something. So what's going
5: Messi
1: on?
5: Messi did good. Everything calm. Nice little hat trick, whatever. But tomorrow, the GOAT plays.
1: Hey, wait a second. So we are on live TV. Your mother could be yelling at you right now.
5: I'm sorry. The GOAT plays tomorrow, and we'll see what really happens.
1: All right, we're going to send it back inside. Clearly, a lot of people happy. Sending it back inside before Andrew's safety buffer zone is gone.
0: Okay, thank you for that. That's CP24's Andrew Brennan, very safe and sound there at Celebration Square. And there's also other watch parties taking place across the GTA, giving you a live look right now at the watch party in Nathan Phillips Square. You can see the crowd dispersing with the game complete, but there is another game that will be starting up again. Algeria and Argentina done, Argentina winning. Other games, Austria plays Jordan tonight at midnight, so that's when it will start to fill up again. And the city's making some tweaks ahead of Toronto's second World Cup game tomorrow. More than 43,000 fans attended the first game on Friday. It was between Canada and Bosnia and Herzegovina, and there was no significant problems. Transit operated smoothly. Metrolink says it clocked an extra 25,000 riders passing through Exhibition Stadium on game day. But there were some issues with long lines at the fan festival and a lack of communication.
6: It is so far so good. As you say, it's 1 down, 5 to go. We'll have a bigger test tomorrow. I think, we're going to have a lot of people, international visitors, Panama, Ghana. We've got, people coming in from different parts of the world that have never been to Toronto before. So we're making some adjustments to what we did on the first match day. We're doing some adjustments now at the Fleet Hub. We're bringing some different iconography. People were asking about trams. They don't necessarily understand what the TTC is, but they understand what a tram logo is, for example. So the paddles will indicate what a tram is or a streetcar versus just a TTC logo.
0: Ghana taking on Panama tomorrow night at Toronto Stadium, and kickoff is at 7 p.m. And Norway and Iraq saw their first World Cup action in Boston today.
7: Now Berger to Nusa, support from Muller Volfa, and in there was Haaland!
0: Erling Haaland scoring 29 minutes into his first World Cup game. He looks pretty happy. And he added a second goal before halftime and assisted on a goal as well. Norway wins 4-1 in their first World Cup appearance. It was since 1998. Iraq is in the tournament for the first time since 1986.
1: Very nice.
0: And this was the scene and the sound at a watch party at Celebration Square in Mississauga. Iraqi fans still in a positive mood despite the loss.
8: This is the first time in 40 years that Iraq has ever competed. And I know that within the first half we got our first goal and it was so exciting. And the players did play very well, but I know that with the second half a few mistakes were made, but hopefully with our next game, next week, we would do better.
9: It was a sad loss. I think there was a lot of missed opportunities, but it is what it is, and we have some more games coming up, so I'm excited for that.
0: France and Senegal met in New Jersey today in their first World Cup action. Kylian Mbappe put France on the scoreboard in the 66th minute. France scored two more, winning the match 3-1. And a watch party for the France and Senegal match was held at Sankofa Square. We spoke with fans about their thoughts on the game.
10: It feels really good to see people from Senegal here, because usually I don't. I mean, they're usually in Montreal, the French-speaking, you know, provinces, everything. But it feels really great to see, like, people from Senegal. It feels like home right now. So, yeah, I'm really happy about that.
11: It's been great to see the city come alive with the World Cup. For a while there, it was a little bit slow going. But then, like, with the team starting to come and the excitement building up, like, there's been a lot of different events and everybody's just really excited, so I'm loving it. I'm loving the energy.
0: Senegal will play Iraq in Toronto on June 26th. And remember, you can catch all the game action throughout the FIFA World Cup on TSN, CTV, and Crave.
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0: Several arrests have been made in shootings that police say involve young people being recruited through encrypted messaging services. And one of the 28 shootings linked to two of the four suspects happened at the U.S. consulate in March. Investigators say the shooters are recruited through messaging apps like WhatsApp, Telegram, and Signal. They then record themselves carrying out the shootings in order to receive payment as part of gun for hire networks. 18-year-old Sheldon Tracy Stewart is charged in the consulate shooting, and 18-year-old Jayan Berger has been charged in multiple shootings, including one at a business near Islington and Lakeshore in late March. Another one of the suspects, 19-year-old Nicholas Bennett, is facing a first-degree murder charge in the death of Toronto Police Constable Mark Pinizzotto. He was fatally shot during an emergency task force raid on Martha Eaton Way last week. Bennett remains in hospital with gunshot wounds. His image has not been released, and police say the raids conducted near Black Creek and Trethaway resulted in two guns being seized, which have since been linked to the spree of shootings.
14: It seems there are multiple networks, multi-layered, that the actual actors that are committing the violence are younger in age. In this case, we do not have anybody who is a young person. They're all adults that have committed these offenses. But it's not lost on us that the younger people are being recruited. But as far as these, we'll call them cells or networks go, we believe there's multiple. The sharing of firearms is common. We have 21 different shooting incidents with the 45 caliber, six with the 9mm, and we don't believe that it's the same person pulling the triggers in each one. We believe that the firearms are being swapped around.
2: There is a multidisciplined approach to the prevention of gun violence and the support of young people not getting into a lifestyle that leads to harm and in this case, violence. But let's be clear, young people need to take responsibility for themselves as well and find a path to not be involved in this space, and picking up a firearm and firing it for profit is just incredibly dangerous criminal behavior for which they need to be held to account.
0: Police continue to look for 19-year-old Zara Jabi. This is in connection with the shooting at the U.S. consulate, and anyone with information on his location is asked to please contact Toronto Police or Crime Stoppers. And the mayors of Brampton and Mississauga say their councils will consider renaming parks after two local police officers killed last week in the line of duty. Mississauga Mayor Carolyn Parrish says council will consider renaming Indian Gate Park in honor of Constable Mark Pinizzotto. The 43-year-old father of two is a member of the Toronto Police Emergency Task Force, and Parrish says he grew up near the park. Mississauga Council will discuss the renaming tomorrow. The funeral for Constable Pinizzotto will take place next Wednesday, June 24th, at the Toronto Congress Centre in Etobicoke. The community is invited to line the procession route before the service, but the funeral will be private. And Brampton Mayor Patrick Brown says he'll bring forward a motion at tomorrow's council meeting to honour the life and service of OPP Constable Taran Bally. The 29-year-old was struck and killed by a vehicle in Hearst, but he grew up in Brampton. Brown says the city will work with the family to find a suitable park to honor him.
15: The way it's set up is that we'll let the family choose among the options of locations. We want a location that is connected to the family, that meant something to Taran and his family.
0: Funeral for Constable Bally will be held in Mississauga on Thursday morning. Two men facing charges in a deadly hit and run that allegedly occurred during a brawl in North York. Police say 32-year-old Eric Safar was assaulted and struck by a vehicle in the Keele and Wilson area around 6 a.m. on Sunday. He died at the scene. Investigators say Safar was killed after a group of people got into a fight near an apartment building. 18-year-old Milan Babos of Hamilton and 23-year-old Richard Ola of Toronto turned themselves into police today. They're each charged with second-degree murder. And six people have been charged with murder in the death of a man in Aurora. Emergency crews called to a home at Wellington Street and Walton Road last Wednesday. That's where they found a man identified as 55-year-old David Goss with severe injuries. He was pronounced dead at the scene. The six people arrested between the ages of 29 and 58 are charged with second-degree murder. Investigators continue to appeal for witnesses. And a pedestrian's in hospital tonight after being struck by a vehicle in North York. Police say the female was hit at Leslie Street and at Bannatyne Drive, north of York Mills. This happened around 6:15, and the female was taken to hospital with serious injuries. The driver did remain at the scene. And one person was seriously injured in a crash in an industrial area of North York. Chopper 24 saw this. This is the scene at a business near Finch and Alma Street near Dufferin. It happened around 9 this morning. That's a white cube van which crashed into a building, and then another vehicle appears to have crashed through a fence before coming to a stop under a tree several meters away. The collision reconstruction unit trying to determine exactly what happened. This is Toronto's breaking news, CP24. We'll have a look at Toronto's top stories next.
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0: Toronto's police chief says young people are being recruited to carry out targeted shootings in the GTA. Mayor Olivia Chow is accusing the Toronto Port Authority of keeping secrets surrounding the plan for Billy Bishop Airport. The city's making tweaks ahead of the second World Cup match at Toronto Stadium tomorrow. And stay with CP24 for more on these stories. For further details, head to our website, cp24.com, and the CP24 app. The mayor and deputy mayor both accusing the Toronto Port Authority of keeping secrets about the plan for the island airport. CTV's Beth McDonnell has more over the battle over Billy Bishop.
1: Shut out without a signature. Mayor Olivia Chow's office confirms it was sent a non-disclosure agreement from the Toronto Port Authority over expansion plans of Billy Bishop Airport. An agreement Chow and her staff say they did not sign.
2: No, it's the Toronto Port Authority is a public agency. Why are they asking the mayor of the city of Toronto to sign some kind of non-disclosure?
1: The ask coming earlier this month when meetings were being scheduled with the mayor's office.
2: Why are they hiding the consultant report? I know there's a consultant report. Make it public. They quote from it. Then where is it? Why are they trying to hide it? I don't understand. And what's in it? Who knows? And who has seen it? It's not clear.
1: In May, the Ford government passed legislation taking over the City of Toronto's 20% stake in the tripartite agreement governing the airport. The rest is almost entirely controlled by the Port Authority, a federal agency. At City Hall, some councillors have been vocal, calling the move anti-democratic, voicing concern all the work to create housing and revitalize the waterfront is in jeopardy, and calling out Liberal MPs for not speaking out.
3: This is old style corrupt waterfront behavior. It's not what Torontonians expect. Move it out of the back rooms into the front room where we can all see it. Stop the secret deals. Speak out for our city. Save our waterfront, Toronto MPs.
4: I think it's very misguided of a public agency, the Toronto Port Authority, to try to silence and keep secret information that ought to belong to the public.
1: Premier Ford has made clear the hope is to extend the runway so it can accommodate jets and in turn create big economic benefits. Last week, the federal government launched consultations over the future of Billy Bishop with an online survey.
5: The government of Canada has said that they want to work with us in partnership, and I just don't think it's productive to do anything other than keep them to that word until that word is broken. I don't see it broken yet.
1: We reached out to the city and the Toronto Port Authority to find out if anyone else from the city signed a non-disclosure agreement, but did not hear back. Beth McDonnell, CTV News.
0: And the city's executive committee wants to hear about lessons learned from the World Cup when it comes to human rights and specifically the impact on people experiencing homelessness. Advocates raising concerns about the treatment of people sheltering at Union Station by security officers ahead of the tournament. The executive committee is asking the city manager to report back on what it's been learning, along with additional measures to support people experiencing homelessness in planning for future large events. And this is Toronto's breaking news. CP24, the Ontario Medical Association, sounding the alarm over emergency room wait times. We'll have those details next.

0: And in further news, the Ontario Medical Association is warning about emergency room wait times as the busy summer season begins. A new survey finds three-quarters of ER doctors say overcrowding is already at critical or severe levels. The same numbers say emergency room beds or treatment spaces are occupied by patients waiting to be admitted nearly every shift. A separate OMA poll finds just 30% of Ontarians said they're confident or very confident that they would receive timely emergency care if they needed it. According to the latest data from Ontario Health, people who are admitted to hospital spend an average of 17.2 hours in the ER first. And then on the flip side, 75% of low urgency patients were seen within 4 hours. And a spokesperson for Health Minister Sylvia Jones released a response that reads in part, Ontario is proud to have some of the shortest wait times across the country. Over the last year, we have achieved our lowest alternate level of care rate in over a decade, freeing up the equivalent capacity of two large community hospitals. And we have reduced emergency department volumes by nearly 200,000, meaning more people are accessing care in the right setting. And this is Toronto's breaking news, CP24. The Blue Jays opened a 6-game road trip tonight against the Red Sox. One of those highlights next.
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0: The Toronto Marlies just a win away from claiming the Calder Cup.
6: Cuts back. He's got some help over the far side. Cowan, the shot!
0: Easton Cowan scoring in the second period. It was the only goal of the game as the Marlies shut out. The Chicago Wolves won nothing. The Marlies lead the best of seven series, 3-0.
7: I am so excited. I've been at every single playoff game, 5 rounds. Toronto, you got to support these guys because the Marlies are the winning hockey team in Toronto. Tonight, it was Easton Cowan. He is a great player and a great Leaf franchise player, and he scored the one and only goal. That's all we needed tonight was one goal.
8: Oh, my God. Finally, a Toronto team's winning, and we're getting the coverage for the Marlies. It's amazing.
9: They are a very solid team, and they know how to work together. Solid team on the ice.
10: I'm pretty excited. Hopefully one more game and it's ours.
11: We have the guys to do it. Chicago's obviously not as strong as us, so, you know, we can do it.
0: And the Marlies can wrap up the series Thursday night at Coca-Cola Coliseum. The Leafs have made a move to deal away one of their netminders. Joseph Woll and Simon Benoit have been traded to the Philadelphia Flyers. Toronto's getting goalie Samuel Erickson, defenseman Emile Andre, and a third-round draft pick in return.
12: I think we evaluated everything. I think it's great to have organizational depth at a position, and anytime you can leverage that depth to again create flexibility and you know accrue some assets, young assets too. That was the goal. So I think we evaluated everything and looked at it a lot of different ways. But again, I think our ability to satisfy a lot of needs and kind of set ourselves up for the off season were the things that we were looking for in this type of a transaction, and we were able to accomplish that with this one.
0: And this is the first major move John Chyka has made since he was hired as the Leafs general manager last month. And the Tempo were looking to snap a 2-game losing streak, visiting Caitlin Clark and the Indiana Fever tonight.
13: Harrison and Mabry. Mabry. Nothing but net yet again. She's been chipping away.
0: Marina Mabry adding 18 points for the Tempo, but it wasn't enough to top the Fever, who won 113-91, marking Toronto's third consecutive loss. The Tempo back in action Friday, visiting the Connecticut Sun. And the Blue Jays opened a series with the Red Sox in Boston tonight.
14: Springer hits it a long way to left, and it's gone!
0: George Springer with his 300th career homer in the ninth inning to help pad the Jays' lead. Davis Schneider and Andre Jimenez also homered, and the Jays beat the Red Sox 6-1. This is Toronto's breaking news, CP24. We'll have a look at Toronto's top stories next.

0: Very nice.
1: FIFA fever is sweeping across the GTA. World Cup watch parties held across the region on the eve of the second match in our city between Panama and Ghana. Good evening. No games in Toronto today, but still plenty of World Cup excitement. Fans of France, Senegal, Iraq, Norway, Argentina, and Algeria all cheering on their teams for their first matches of the tournament. CP24's Andrew Brennan joins us now live from Celebration Square in Mississauga, where fans gathered to watch Lionel Messi and defending champions Argentina take on Algeria. Andrew, the superstar did not disappoint fans tonight.
2: No, Zoraida, I think if you think about what group, the groups that played today were groups I and J, Argentina, Algeria being in group J. So group I would maybe go for incredible based on how they, the teams that did do some damage did some impeccable work. Another I there, not bad. But group J, we're going to go Jeez Louise because Lionel Messi just tied a World Cup record for the most amount of goals and he got a hat trick to boot. So if you want to see first of all, how amazing that was, we got highlights. Of course, I'm sure that those will be playing right this second or very soon as we're still here celebrating and some people still here into the night for the late game too. But on top of what happened on the pitch, let's not forget what Messi is. And he's a prolific player. He's almost, you know, when you try to talk about him, the words that come to mind are magic. That's one of the most regularly used words to describe this person. And he delivered some magic on the pitch during this match against Algeria. There was three goals, two in the second half, the 60th minute and the 76th. And this place erupted with fans just going basically erupting in exaltation. There's very few words that I could actually think of off the top of my head beyond that, beyond saying, wow, these people really wanted to see Messi, and they got exactly what they wanted. This is one of those times where you're seeing, one, history be made, and two, the question really is not if, but when he's going to beat the record. He's tied it at 16 goals now, but this is the first game of the group stage of the World Cup, and this man, now the youngest and oldest player to score for Team Argentina, ultimately the reason why this team scored three goals, all him, and beat Algeria 3-0. We did talk to quite a few Messi fans while here. Of course, we did talk to some Algerian fans and also some Argentinians who were here no matter what. But when I asked a few people about what this kind of player means to not just them, but to the sport, this is what they talk about.
3: I think also he had a great career.
2: Yeah.
3: It doesn't have to be still play. After all this, his son doesn't really need the money or anything. Had a great year, great career. All these, the World Cup, Champions League. It's what every player imagines to have in his career. So in his age, it's good for him and his family to retire and just have fun. So it's fine, but in my opinion, as a Messi, I love Messi. It's also nice to see him play in Europe.
2: And a lot of fun to be had. We also were here for Iraq. They ultimately lost 4-1 to the Norwegians. Tomorrow, though, we'll see if Cristiano Ronaldo can respond to Lionel Messi's hat-trick in his own special way in the first game at 1 o'clock. Of course, there's the Canada game, too. Zoraida, though, we'll send it back to you for now. Reporting live from Mississauga, back to you inside.
1: Andrew, I don't have a lot of time, but just very quickly, what's the turnout like there at Celebration Square?
2: We're hitting midnight now, and yeah. We still have about 150, 200 people here. During the game, I would put it to between 500 to 600. I tried to do a quick count, but yeah, lots of people. And also a lot of from the Iraqi community here in Mississauga. Plenty of people here for that match, too. I'm sure they're hoping for another a better result next time.
1: Yeah, looks like fun. CP24's Andrew Brennan in Mississauga tonight. Thank you, Andrew. And in advance of the second game in our city tomorrow, the city and TTC say they will be making some tweaks to improve the fan experience. More than 43,000 fans attended the first game on Friday between Canada and Bosnia-Herzegovina. No major problems were reported and transit operated smoothly. Metrolink says it saw an extra 25,000 riders pass through Exhibition Stadium or make that Exhibition Station on game day. There are some issues, though, with long lines at the FIFA Fan Festival at Fort York.
4: We are making some targeted improvements. More ticket scanners at FanFest. Better communication for people watching in line, waiting in line. And a revised gate layout to speed up entry. improve waste collection and continue daily water testing to keep our water trailers running. Learn, adjust, improve. That's how your local government will continue to deliver.
1: Ghana takes on Panama tomorrow night at Toronto Stadium. Kickoff is at 7 p.m. and FanFest reopens tomorrow after being closed for 2 days, with access to the site from 2 to 10:30 p.m. We'll have more news in a moment. Here's a live look right now at Toronto Stadium. A nice night for fans to be out at Celebration Square this evening. It's 18 degrees this hour. Lindsay Morrison has our first look at the forecast.
0: Well, Zoraida, it's been one of those unsettled days. We've had periods of dry weather, and now as we make our way through the overnight, the risk of thunderstorms returns. Certainly, we will experience at least a few passing showers. 15 degrees is our forecast overnight low, which is near normal. And it's not just overnight tonight. We're going to continue to be unsettled for the next couple of days here, including a soaker system that's going to move in late day tomorrow and into Thursday morning. But let's bring it back to your Wednesday. 22 degrees is the forecast daytime high. Near normal, it's going to feel more like 25. And here is your game day forecast. There is a match happening at Toronto Stadium tomorrow evening. And while you may want to pack the poncho just in case, we should be dry around 7 p.m. We'll take you through the rest of your weather forecast coming up. For now, Zoraida, back to you.
1: Thank you, Lindsay. Well, from the U.S. consulate to homes, businesses, and synagogues across the GTA, a series of shootings, Toronto police say, are all linked to criminals for hire. It was during the investigation of these shootings that an officer was killed last week. CTV's Janice Golding reports.
5: Gunfire at the U.S. consulate. Bullets aimed at homes, businesses, and religious institutions. All perpetrated, say Toronto police, by criminals for hire.
6: Through encrypted messaging apps, young people are hired to carry out attacks against various targets.
5: Gunmen from multiple cells and networks allegedly swapping weapons, including two police seized last week.
7: We have 21 different shooting incidents with the .45 caliber, six with the 9mm.
5: Police say the guns for hire videotaping the attacks they carry out, as evidenced in shootings at Jewish schools and synagogues.
7: To ensure that they're getting paid for what they've been sent out to do.
5: While police say they don't know who's paying the hired guns, the goal is clear.
6: To create a sense of fear in our communities, including in the Jewish community.
5: GTA law enforcement now working with the RCMP, the FBI, and international entities to pinpoint the bad actors.
8: Whether it be synagogues or consulates or churches or anywhere else, that obviously has a motive. And then to follow that up the chain, I mean, the possibility that there could be a foreign actor in this is deeply alarming.
5: The Center for Israel and Jewish Affairs saying extremists at home and abroad are fueling hatred and violence, adding the perpetrators of these shootings and those directing these attacks on Canadian soil must be held accountable. This is a matter of safeguarding Canada's national security and our Canadian way of life. Safeguarding security, a dangerous task. ETF Constable Mark Pinizzotto killed last week executing a search warrant.
6: The emergency task force are the highest trained police officers, quite frankly, in this country, that go into the most dangerous of circumstances. And clearly, this was an incredibly dangerous set of events that unfolded.
5: 19-year-old Nicholas Bennett now charged with 15 offenses, including first-degree murder. Two 18-year-olds, Sheldon Tracy Stewart and Jayon Berger, facing various firearms offenses, while officers continue to hunt for 19-year-old Zara Jabi in relation to the consulate shooting. The investigations are ongoing. Yeah. Police Chief Myron Demke once again making calls for legislative change, saying, for example, that a proposed offense to prevent the recruiting of minors to commit crimes be passed into law. Janice Golding, CTV News.
1: Two men have been charged with second-degree murder in connection with a deadly hit-and-run and brawl in North York over the weekend. Police say 32-year-old Eric Safar was assaulted before he was struck and killed by a vehicle outside his home near Keelan Wilson. He was pronounced dead on scene. Investigators say Safar was struck after a fight broke out between a large group of people. 18-year-old Milan Babos and 23-year-old Richard Ola surrendered to police today. Both men are charged with second-degree murder. It's unclear how many more suspects police are looking for in connection with the homicide. Well, there's plenty of public interest in the future of the Island Airport, but Toronto's mayor says one of the agencies involved in trying to keep preliminary plans a secret. CTV's Beth McDonnell has more.
9: shut out without a signature. Mayor Olivia Chow's office confirms it was sent a non-disclosure agreement from the Toronto Port Authority over expansion plans of Billy Bishop Airport, an agreement Chow and her staff say they did not sign.
4: No, the Toronto Port Authority is a public agency. Why are they asking the mayor of the city of Toronto to sign some kind of non-disclosure?
9: The ask coming earlier this month when meetings were being scheduled with the mayor's office.
4: Why are they hiding the consultant report? I know there's a consultant report. Make it public. They quote from it. Then where is it? Why are they trying to hide it? I don't understand. And what's in it? Who knows? And who has seen it? It's not clear.
9: In May, the Ford government passed legislation taking over the City of Toronto's 20% stake in the tripartite agreement governing the airport. The rest is almost entirely controlled by the Port Authority, a federal agency. At City Hall, some councillors have been vocal, calling the move anti-democratic, voicing concern all the work to create housing and revitalize the waterfront is in jeopardy, and calling out Liberal MPs for not speaking out.
10: I don't know who's muzzled the MPs. They're muzzled. This is old-style, corrupt waterfront behavior. It's not what Torontonians expect. Move it out of the back rooms into the front room where we can all see it. Stop the secret deals. Speak out for our city. Save our waterfront, Toronto MPs.
11: I think it's very misguided of a public agency, the Toronto Port Authority, to try to silence and keep secret information that ought to belong to the public.
9: Premier Ford has made clear the hope is to extend the runway so it can accommodate jets and in turn create big economic benefits. Last week, the federal government launched consultations over the future of Billy Bishop with an online survey. Toronto Liberal MP Judy Scrow says the federal government doesn't have a formal proposal, which means she and others don't have details around impacts on things like safety, congestion, or noise. And any decision will require a rigorous federal assessment.
12: The government of Canada has said that they want to work with us in partnership, and I just don't think it's productive to do anything other than keep them to that word until that word is broken. I don't see it broken yet.
9: We reached out to the city and the Toronto Port Authority to find out if anyone else from the city signed a non-disclosure agreement, but did not hear back. Beth McDonnell, CTV News.
1: Coming up here on CTV News, sounding the alarm about overcrowding at Ontario ERs. New data shows patient numbers have reached critical levels.
0: Well, anyone heading to Toronto Stadium or an outdoor watch party tomorrow should know that there's a chance of wet weather. Better chance that we're going to see some widespread rain overnight and into Thursday. Meanwhile, Thursday, Canada is going to be playing in Vancouver and the weather there is looking great. Stay with us. We've got a look at your weekend weather forecast after this break.

0: The Outsiders is the Tony Award-winning best musical based on the beloved S.E. 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

0: day through the overnight and a bit of an unsettled day tomorrow as well. Here's Lindsay with more.
1: Well, Zoraida, the next few days here are going to bring us some pretty seasonal temperatures, but we are also in for a few rounds of wet weather, but also some dry periods. Weather is brought to you by the Presler Law Firm Injury Lawyers. You don't pay unless they win. Our day today started off with sunshine. By midday, the clouds had rolled in somewhat, and then some areas did get showers, thunder showers in some cases too, mainly non-severe in nature across Ontario. The setup wasn't quite there for severe storms. However, there was lightning in many areas, especially the north end of the GTA and areas to our west. Through the night tonight, that risk of a thunderstorm is there once again, and a few passing showers are possible too. Overnight lows near normal, double-digit teen temperatures in most cases. And then tomorrow, 22 degrees is likely to feel more like 25 at the height of the day. 24 is our average temperature this time of year. There is, however, a chance of wet weather. Otherwise, it's going to be a mix of sun and cloud. As we make our way into Wednesday evening, of course, there's a match happening at Toronto Stadium, Ghana versus Panama. And if you're heading to FIFA Fan Fest, this is a look at what you can expect. Perhaps some wet weather before the game is finished, but the early part of it should be mostly dry. It is an unsettled weather pattern that we've been dealing with. Let me show you what's expected here on the forecast radar. Likely a little unsettled for many waking up tomorrow morning. Chance of showers midday. I'm going to pause this again as we make our way towards 6, 7 p.m. It's not a completely dry forecast, but again, mainly dry conditions for that match. And then overnight, this is when the widespread heavier rain is going to move in. It's going to be a bit of a soaker into early Thursday. Still some wet weather for the Thursday a.m. commute. Gradually drying, but it is going to be a windy day and a cloudy one at that. So if you're hoping to head out and enjoy Canada play, perhaps at an outdoor watch party, you'll just want to plan for it being a little unsettled still. And in fact, some communities could pick up 40 to even 50 millimeters of rainfall over the next couple of days here. So it's not the driest of weather forecasts. 7-day forecast looks like this. We are expecting drier weather starting Friday and continuing into the weekend. Seasonal highs near 24, 25 degrees. That's great looking weather for celebrating Father's Day on Sunday. We're back into some wet weather by Monday. That's your look at the forecast. Zoraida, over to you.
0: Thank you, Lindsay. New data from the Ontario Medical Association shows overcrowding at the province's emergency departments has reached critical or severe levels. Doctors who were surveyed say overcrowding is impacting the availability of ER beds and treatment spaces at hospitals. Three quarters of people surveyed say they begin shifts with beds or treatment spaces already occupied by patients awaiting admission to hospital. A separate survey found only 30% of Ontarians feel confident they would receive emergency treatment in a reasonable time. Meanwhile, a spokesperson for Ontario Health Minister Sylvia Jones released a statement that reads in part, "Ontario is proud to have some of the shortest wait times across the country over the last year. We've achieved our lowest alternate level of care rate in over a decade, freeing up the equivalent capacity of two large community hospitals. And we've reduced emergency department volumes by nearly 200,000, meaning more people are accessing care in the right setting." Still ahead here on CTV News, turning thrifted team jerseys into fun fashion statements. We meet the designer behind these creative works of art.
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5: The Leafs have made a move to trade away one of their netminders. Goaltender Joseph Woll and defenseman Simon Benoit have been traded to Philadelphia. In return, Toronto's receiving goalie Samuel Ersson, defenseman Emile Andre, and a third-round draft pick. General manager John Chayka spoke about the move this afternoon.
6: What we like about this opportunity was, it allowed us to create some flexibility. I think flexibility and optionality are assets to any great organization. And certainly this allows us to be in a better spot as we think about, the entire offseason plan.
5: This is the first major move Chayka has made since he was hired as the Leafs GM last month. And in other hockey news, the Toronto Marlies were on the ice tonight looking to take a 3-0 series lead in the Calder Cup final against the Chicago Wolves.
7: Cuts back. He's got some help over the far side. Cowan, the shot, scores! That one ties up the laces and walks across the line.
5: Easton Cowan broke a scoreless tie early in the second period to give Toronto the lead, and that would be all the scoring in this one, with the Marlies getting the 1-0 shutout win, putting them one victory away from their second Calder Cup. We spoke to some excited fans post-game about the chance to now sweep the series.
8: I am so excited. I've been at every single playoff game, 5 rounds. Toronto, you got to support these guys because the Marlies are the winning hockey team in Toronto. Tonight, it was Easton Cowan. He is a great player and a great Leaf franchise player, and he scored the one and only goal. That's all we needed tonight was one goal.
9: Oh my God, finally, a Toronto team's winning, and we're getting the coverage for the Marlies. It's amazing.
10: They are a very solid team, and they know how to work together. Solid team on the ice.
11: I'm pretty excited. Hopefully one more game and it's ours.
12: We have the guys to do it. Chicago's obviously not as strong as us, so, you know, we can do it.
5: The Marlies last won the championship in 2018. Game 4 of the best of 7 series goes Thursday night at Coca-Cola Coliseum. On the diamond, the Blue Jays opened a series in Boston against the Red Sox tonight. A milestone night for George Springer, hitting his 300th career homer in the 9th inning to help pad the Jays' lead. Davis Schneider and Andrés Giménez also homered as the Jays beat the Red Sox 6-1. The two teams meet again tomorrow night. And to the hard court, the Toronto Tempo were hoping to snap a 2-game losing skid, visiting Caitlin Clark and the Indiana Fever.
13: Harrison and Mabry. Mabry. Nothing but net yet again.
5: It was a close game through the first half with the Tempo trailing by 3. Then the Fever pulled away through the second half, winning 113-91 to hand the Tempo their third straight loss. They're back in action on Friday, visiting the Connecticut Sun. Canada's men's soccer team hit the pitch again today as they get set for their second game of the World Cup. And the big question on everyone's mind today, of course, was will captain Alphonso Davies be able to play?
14: I'm not a medical expert, so I'll leave that to them and I'll leave that to Jesse, but we all know what Fonzie brings in terms of his experience, the pace, just his ability to stretch the game, and obviously brings another level of star power as well to the team.
15: I don't know if he can play. I mean, he hasn't been training with us, as you guys know, so, I mean, but what I can say he can bring to the team, he can bring his leadership, which is very important for us. Obviously, you guys know Fonzie better than me. He's probably the best dribbler in this competition. He can play as a left back, as an inverted winger, as a winger up top. I mean, he can do everything. And when he plays, it opens up everything for us.
16: Yeah, Fonzie's so important. He's the best player in our region. decision. And yeah, we're excited that he's here. We're excited that he's getting a lot better and progressing really well. So if you can add him onto the pitch, you know, that's an X factor that any team in the world's going to take.
17: Expecting him in person?
16: I'm not the medical staff, so you gotta have to, you're going to have to ask them.
5: Davies was on the field during warm-ups, but the rest of the practice was closed to the media. Davies has not played since early May when he was hurt while playing in a Champions League semi-final. The 25-year-old has been working his way back from a hamstring injury and was not available for Canada's first game. A Toronto artist has found a new way to use old sports jerseys. For her, it's a chance to merge two passions, sports and fashion. CTV's Jessica Smith has more.
18: Taking thrifted and donated jerseys and turning them into works of art.
19: Strength and femininity, they don't have to compete, and that's what this collection is all about. It's about that representation. It's about breaking that bias.
18: Abby Stanger, founder of ABO Project, has been creating for almost 7 years, inspired to upcycle her first jersey during the pandemic.
19: I finally decided to pull it out and make a two-piece set out of it, and that's what sparked it all, and I loved it so much. It started my passion for sewing and design.
18: Recently featured in her first headlining show at Fashion Arts Toronto, Stanger connected with the Toronto Tempo to rework a jersey.
19: Yeah, they loved the idea. They were all for it. So they sent me a couple jerseys, and I started off with that white one. I changed it into the halter top.
18: With sports apparel having a moment, Stanger wants to bring together the worlds of fashion and sports culture.
19: I feel really inspired right now by FIFA 26, of course. So if I come across any jerseys that I'm able to play around with, that can represent Canada and cheer our team on, that's something that I would absolutely love to do.
18: All for the love of the fashion game.
20: Stanger says she hopes her designs help inspire people to think outside the box when it comes to sports apparel, and that something as simple as a jersey can become a fashion masterpiece. Jessica Smith, CTV News.
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5: Tennis royalty is reuniting to hold court in England. Sisters Serena and Venus Williams have confirmed they will team up once again on the grass courts of Wimbledon this summer. The announcement comes a week after Serena's return to professional tennis. She teamed up with Canada's Victoria Mboko in doubles competition. Sadly, an injury forced an early exit for Mboko. Now, 44-year-old Serena will join forces with her 45-year-old sister Venus. The duo has won six of their 14 Grand Slam doubles titles together at Wimbledon. The tournament runs from June 29th to July 12th. And that's our report for this evening. A reminder, you can get breaking news all day long on CP24 and on our website, ctvnewstoronto.ca. For Lindsay Morrison and all of us here at CTV News, have a good night. I'm Zaryd Allman. We'll see you tomorrow.

0: Toronto's police chief says young people being recruited to carry out targeted shootings in the GTA. The city's making tweaks ahead of a second World Cup match at Toronto Stadium tomorrow. We'll have all the details just ahead. And we're at Celebration Square. That's where a FIFA World Cup watch party is taking place, and we'll have all the fan reaction in moments. And this is Toronto's breaking news, CP24. I'm Liz West, and a FIFA World Cup watch party is being held at Mississauga Celebration Square. Fans were treated to a great performance by Lionel Messi. CP24's Andrew Brennan is there, and I'm sure that the fans are pretty excited to see their hero do so well tonight.
1: Yeah, I would say that they are. We've created a buffer zone, an Andrew safety buffer zone, which actually doesn't exist. Let's talk to some fans. Hey, who likes Messi?
2: Oh, yeah, I like Messi.
1: Okay, right. I can tell because of this.
2: Right here.
1: Yeah. What? One second. Thank you very much. So, hi. You clearly like Messi.
2: I love Messi.
1: Hat trick.
2: Let me tell you.
1: No. What are you going to tell me?
2: I'm going to tell you one thing. Mbappe went 2 for 2. Haaland went 2 for 2. But there's one man, Lionel Andres Messi. He went 3 for 3, and he's going to go back to back. Stop playing with my dough, Messi. I love him, bro.
1: No, what do you mean, tell me something? What do you want to tell me?
3: I know Messi is very, very famous.
1: Were you the ones yelling Messi sucks up there? Maybe. I heard that just before his second goal. Maybe.
3: Messi is shy. Have you ever heard of Ronaldo?
1: I have heard of Ronaldo, but Messi just scored 3 goals. So I'm going to tell you what. I'm going to shake your hands like a grown-up. Hand? Okay, so shake my hand like a grown-up. Thank you very much. Okay, so Messi fans, we got to...
4: I'm from Argentina.
1: Yes.
4: Le quiero decir algo a mi gente. Perdón. Este año la Copa para Argentina. Vamos por la cuarta, Argentina. Vamos, Messi. Vamos, mi país.
1: I really hope that's muy bien, but I don't speak Spanish.
4: Good job.
1: Thank you very much. Okay, so you guys have been patient. Thank you for sticking around. How do we feel about this?
2: Good, very good.
5: Let me say something.
1: I'm letting you say something. So what's going on?
5: Messi did good. Everything calm. Nice little hat trick, whatever. But tomorrow, the GOAT plays.
1: Hey, wait a second. So we are on live TV. Your mother could be yelling at you right now.
5: I'm sorry. The GOAT plays tomorrow, and we'll see what really happens.
1: All right, we're going to send it back inside. Clearly, a lot of people happy. Sending it back inside before Andrew's safety buffer zone is gone.
0: Okay, thank you for that. That's CP24's Andrew Brennan, very safe and sound there at Celebration Square. And there's also other watch parties taking place across the GTA, giving you a live look right now at the watch party in Nathan Phillips Square. You can see the crowd dispersing with the game complete, but there's another game that will be starting up again. Algeria and Argentina done, Argentina winning. Other games, Austria plays Jordan tonight at midnight, so that's when it will start to fill up again. And the city's making some tweaks ahead of Toronto's second World Cup game tomorrow. More than 43,000 fans attended the first game on Friday. It was between Canada and Bosnia and Herzegovina, and there was no significant problems. Transit operated smoothly. Metrolink says it clocked an extra 25,000 riders passing through Exhibition Stadium on game day. But there were some issues with long lines at the fan festival and a lack of communication.
6: It is so far so good. As you say, it's 1 down, 5 to go. We'll have a bigger test tomorrow. I think, we're going to have a lot of people, international visitors, Panama, Ghana. We've got, people coming in from different parts of the world that have never been to Toronto before. So we're making some adjustments to what we did on the first match day. We're doing some adjustments now at the Fleet Hub. We're bringing some different iconography. People were asking about trams. They don't necessarily understand what the TTC is, but they understand what a tram logo is, for example. So the paddles will indicate what a tram is, or a streetcar, versus just a TTC logo.
0: Ghana taking on Panama tomorrow night at Toronto Stadium, and kickoff is at 7 p.m. And Norway and Iraq saw their first World Cup action in Boston today.
7: Now Berger to Nusa, support from Müller-Wolfa, and in there was Haaland!
0: Erling Haaland scoring 29 minutes into his first World Cup game. He looks pretty happy. and he added a second goal before halftime and assisted on a goal as well. Norway wins 4-1 in their first World Cup appearance. It was since 1998. Iraq is in the tournament for the first time since 1986.
1: Very nice.
0: And this was the scene and the sound at a watch party at Celebration Square in Mississauga. Iraqi fans still in a positive mood despite the loss.
8: This is the first time in 40 years that Iraq has ever competed. And I know that within the first half we got our first goal and it was so exciting. And the players did play very well, but I know that with the second half a few mistakes were made, but hopefully with our next game, next week, we would do better.
9: It was a sad loss. I think there was a lot of missed opportunities, but it is what it is, and we have some more games coming up, so I'm excited for that.
0: France and Senegal met in New Jersey today in their first World Cup action. Kylian Mbappe put France on the scoreboard in the 66th minute. France scored two more, winning the match 3-1. And a watch party for the France and Senegal match was held at Sankofa Square. We spoke with fans about their thoughts on the game.
10: It feels really good to see people from Senegal here because usually I don't. I mean, they're usually in Montreal, the French-speaking, you know, provinces, everything. But it feels really great to see, like, people from Senegal. It feels like home right now. So, yeah, I'm really happy about that.
11: It's been great to see the city come alive with the World Cup. For a while there, it was a little bit slow going. But then, like, with the team starting to come and the excitement building up, like, there's been a lot of different events and everybody's just really excited, so I'm loving it. I'm loving the energy.
0: Senegal will play Iraq in Toronto on June 26th. And remember, you can catch all the game action throughout the FIFA World Cup on TSN, CTV, and Crave.
12: 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Impaired boating is impaired driving. 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
16: That's my line.
19: Hamilton.
20: Oh,
19: Hamilton.
0: Several arrests have been made in shootings that police say involve young people being recruited through encrypted messaging services. And one of the 28 shootings linked to two of the four suspects happened at the U.S. consulate in March. Investigators say the shooters are recruited through messaging apps like WhatsApp, Telegram, and Signal. They then record themselves carrying out the shootings in order to receive payment as part of gun for hire networks. 18-year-old Sheldon Tracy Stewart is charged in the consulate shooting, and 18-year-old Jayan Berger has been charged in multiple shootings, including one at a business near Islington and Lakeshore in late March. Another one of the suspects, 19-year-old Nicholas Bennett, is facing a first-degree murder charge in the death of Toronto Police Constable Mark Pinizzotto. He was fatally shot during an emergency task force raid on Martha Eaton Way last week. Bennett remains in hospital with gunshot wounds. His image has not been released, and police say the raids conducted near Black Creek and Trethaway resulted in two guns being seized, which have since been linked to the spree of shootings.
14: It seems there are multiple networks, multi-layered, that the actual actors that are committing the violence are younger in age. In this case, we do not have anybody who is a young person. They're all adults that have committed these offenses, but it's not lost on us that the younger people are being recruited. But as far as these, we'll call them cells or networks go, we believe there's multiple. The sharing of firearms is common. We have 21 different shooting incidents with the .45 caliber, six with the 9mm, and we don't believe that it's the same person pulling the triggers in each one. We believe that the firearms are being swapped around.
19: There is a multidisciplined approach to the prevention of gun violence and the support of young people not getting into a lifestyle that leads to harm and in this case, violence. But let's be clear, young people need to take responsibility for themselves as well and find a path to not be involved in this space, and picking up a firearm and firing it for profit is just incredibly dangerous criminal behavior for which they need to be held to account.
0: Police continue to look for 19-year-old Zara Jabi. This is in connection with the shooting at the U.S. consulate, and anyone with information on his location is asked to please contact Toronto Police or Crime Stoppers. And the mayors of Brampton and Mississauga say their councils will consider renaming parks after two local police officers killed last week in the line of duty. Mississauga Mayor Carolyn Parrish says council will consider renaming Indian Gate Park in honor of Constable Mark Pinizzotto. The 43-year-old father of two is a member of the Toronto Police Emergency Task Force, and Parrish says he grew up near the park. Mississauga Council will discuss the renaming tomorrow. The funeral for Constable Pinizzotto will take place next Wednesday, June 24th, at the Toronto Congress Centre in Etobicoke. The community is invited to line the procession route before the service, but the funeral will be private. And Brampton Mayor Patrick Brown says he'll bring forward a motion at tomorrow's council meeting to honour the life and service of OPP Constable Taran Bally. The 29-year-old was struck and killed by a vehicle in Hearst, but he grew up in Brampton. Brown says the city will work with the family to find a suitable park to honor him.
20: The way it's set up is that we'll let the family choose among the options of locations. We want a location that is connected to the family, that meant something to Taran and his family.
0: Funeral for Constable Bally will be held in Mississauga on Thursday morning. Two men facing charges in a deadly hit-and-run that allegedly occurred during a brawl in North York. Police say 32-year-old Eric Safar was assaulted and struck by a vehicle in the Keele and Wilson area around 6 a.m. on Sunday. He died at the scene. Investigators say Safar was killed after a group of people got into a fight near an apartment building. 18-year-old Milan Babos of Hamilton and 23-year-old Richard Ola of Toronto turned themselves into police today. They're each charged with second-degree murder. And six people have been charged with murder in the death of a man in Aurora. Emergency crews called to a home at Wellington Street and Walton Road last Wednesday. That's where they found a man identified as 55-year-old David Goss with severe injuries. He was pronounced dead at the scene. The six people arrested between the ages of 29 and 58 are charged with second-degree murder. Investigators continue to appeal for witnesses. And a pedestrian's in hospital tonight after being struck by a vehicle in North York. Police say the female was hit at Leslie Street and at Bannatyne Drive, north of York Mills. This happened around 6:15, and the female was taken to hospital with serious injuries. The driver did remain at the scene. And one person was seriously injured in a crash in an industrial area of North York. Chopper 24 saw this. This is the scene at a business near Finch and Alma Street near Dufferin. It happened around 9 this morning. That's a white cube van which crashed into a building, and then another vehicle appears to have crashed through a fence before coming to a stop under a tree several meters away. The collision reconstruction unit trying to determine exactly what happened. This is Toronto's breaking news, CP24. We'll have a look at Toronto's top stories next.
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32: Closed captioning of this CP24 program is brought to you by Diamond and Diamond Lawyers, Canada's largest personal injury law firm with over $1 billion in total settlements.

0: Toronto's police chief says young people are being recruited to carry out targeted shootings in the GTA. Mayor Olivia Chow is accusing the Toronto Port Authority of keeping secrets surrounding the plan for Billy Bishop Airport. The city's making tweaks ahead of the second World Cup match at Toronto Stadium tomorrow. And stay with CP24 for more on these stories. For further details, head to our website, cp24.com, and the CP24 app. The mayor and deputy mayor both accusing the Toronto Port Authority of keeping secrets about the plan for the island airport. CTV's Beth McDonnell has more over the battle over Billy Bishop.
1: Shut out without a signature. Mayor Olivia Chow's office confirms it was sent a non-disclosure agreement from the Toronto Port Authority over expansion plans of Billy Bishop Airport. An agreement Chow and her staff say they did not sign.
2: No, Toronto Port Authority is a public agency. Why are they asking the mayor of the city of Toronto to sign some kind of non-disclosure?
1: The ask coming earlier this month when meetings were being scheduled with the mayor's office.
2: Why are they hiding the consultant report? I know there's a consultant report. Make it public. They quote from it. Then where is it? Why are they trying to hide it? I don't understand. And what's in it? Who knows? And who has seen it? It's not clear.
1: In May, the Ford government passed legislation taking over the City of Toronto's 20% stake in the tripartite agreement governing the airport. The rest is almost entirely controlled by the Port Authority, a federal agency. At City Hall, some councillors have been vocal, calling the move anti-democratic, voicing concern all the work to create housing and revitalize the waterfront is in jeopardy, and calling out Liberal MPs for not speaking out.
3: This is old style corrupt waterfront behavior. It's not what Torontonians expect. Move it out of the back rooms into the front room where we can all see it. Stop the secret deals. Speak out for our city. Save our waterfront, Toronto MPs.
4: I think it's very misguided of a public agency, the Toronto Port Authority, to try to silence and keep secret information that ought to belong to the public.
1: Premier Ford has made clear the hope is to extend the runway so it can accommodate jets and in turn create big economic benefits. Last week, the federal government launched consultations over the future of Billy Bishop with an online survey.
5: The government of Canada has said that they want to work with us in partnership, and I just don't think it's productive to do anything other than keep them to that word until that word is broken. I don't see it broken yet.
1: We reached out to the city and the Toronto Port Authority to find out if anyone else from the city signed a non-disclosure agreement, but did not hear back. Beth McDonnell, CTV News.
0: And the city's executive committee wants to hear about lessons learned from the World Cup when it comes to human rights and specifically the impact on people experiencing homelessness. Advocates raising concerns about the treatment of people sheltering at Union Station by security officers ahead of the tournament. The executive committee is asking the city manager to report back on what it's been learning, along with additional measures to support people experiencing homelessness in planning for future large events. And this is Toronto's breaking news. CP24, the Ontario Medical Association, sounding the alarm over emergency room wait times. We'll have those details next.
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11: Yeah, right. 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
13: Believe it.
0: And in further news, the Ontario Medical Association is warning about emergency room wait times as the busy summer season begins. A new survey finds three-quarters of ER doctors say overcrowding is already at critical or severe levels. The same numbers say emergency room beds or treatment spaces are occupied by patients waiting to be admitted nearly every shift. A separate OMA poll finds just 30% of Ontarians said they're confident or very confident that they would receive timely emergency care if they needed it. According to the latest data from Ontario Health, people who were admitted to hospital spent an average of 17.2 hours in the ER first. And then on the flip side, 75% of low urgency patients were seen within 4 hours. And a spokesperson for Health Minister Sylvia Jones released a response that reads in part, Ontario is proud to have some of the shortest wait times across the country. Over the last year, we have achieved our lowest alternate level of care rate in over a decade, freeing up the equivalent capacity of two large community hospitals. And we have reduced emergency department volumes by nearly 200,000, meaning more people are accessing care in the right setting. And this is Toronto's breaking news, CP24. The Blue Jays opened a 6-game road trip tonight against the Red Sox. One of those highlights next.
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0: The Toronto Marlies just a win away from claiming the Calder Cup.
23: Cuts back, he's got some help over the far side. Cowan, the shot!
0: Easton Cowan scoring in the second period. It was the only goal of the game as the Marlies shut out the Chicago Wolves 1-0. The Marlies lead the best of 7 series 3-0.
2: I am so excited. I've been at every single playoff game, five rounds. Toronto, you got to support these guys because the Marlies are the winning hockey team in Toronto. Tonight, it was Easton Cowan. He is a great player and a great Leaf franchise player, and he scored the one and only goal. That's all we needed tonight was one goal.
3: Oh, my God. Finally, a Toronto team's winning, and we're getting the coverage for the Marlies. It's amazing.
4: They are a very solid team, and they know how to work together. Solid team on the ice.
5: Pretty excited. Hopefully one more game and it's ours.
24: We have the guys to do it. Chicago's obviously not as strong as us, so, you know, we can do it.
0: And the Marlies can wrap up the series Thursday night at Coca-Cola Coliseum. The Leafs have made a move to deal away one of their netminders. Joseph Woll and Simon Benoit have been traded to the Philadelphia Flyers. Toronto's getting goalie Samuel Erison, defenseman Emile Andre, and a third-round draft pick in return.
25: I think we evaluated everything. I think it's great to have organizational depth at a position, and anytime you can leverage that depth to again create flexibility and you know accrue some assets, some young assets too. That was the goal. So I think we evaluated everything and looked at it a lot of different ways. But again, I think our ability to satisfy a lot of needs and kind of set ourselves up for the off season were the things that we were looking for in this type of a transaction, and we were able to accomplish that with this one.
0: And this is the first major move John Chyka has made since he was hired as the Leafs general manager last month. And the Tempo were looking to snap a two-game losing streak, visiting Caitlin Clark and the Indiana Fever tonight.
26: Harrison and Mabry. Mabry. Nothing but net yet again. She's been chipping away.
0: Marina Mabry adding 18 points for the Tempo, but it wasn't enough to top the Fever, who won 113-91, marking Toronto's third consecutive loss. The Tempo back in action Friday, visiting the Connecticut Sun. And the Blue Jays opened a series with the Red Sox in Boston tonight. George Springer with his 300th career homer in the ninth inning to help pad the Jays' lead. Davis Schneider and Andre Jimenez also homered, and the Jays beat the Red Sox 6-1. This is Toronto's breaking news, CP24. We'll have a look at Toronto's tough stories next.

0: Very nice.
1: FIFA fever is sweeping across the GTA. World Cup watch parties held across the region on the eve of the second match in our city between Panama and Ghana. Good evening. No games in Toronto today, but still plenty of World Cup excitement. Fans of France, Senegal, Iraq, Norway, Argentina, and Algeria all cheering on their teams for their first matches of the tournament. CP24's Andrew Brennan joins us now live from Celebration Square in Mississauga, where fans gathered to watch Lionel Messi and defending champions Argentina take on Algeria. Andrew, the superstar did not disappoint fans tonight.
2: No, Zoraida, I think if you think about what group, the groups that played today were groups I and J, Argentina, Algeria being in group J. So group I would maybe go for incredible based on how they, the teams that did do some damage, did some impeccable work. Another I there, not bad. But group J, we're going to go with G's Louise because Lionel Messi just tied a World Cup record for the most amount of goals and he got a hat trick to boot. So if you want to see first of all, how amazing that was. We got highlights, of course. I'm sure that those will be playing right this second or very soon as we're still here celebrating and some people still here into the night for the late game, too. But on top of what happened on the pitch, let's not forget what Messi is. And he's a prolific player. He's almost, you know, when you try to talk about him, the words that come to mind are magic. That's one of the most regularly used words to describe this person. And he delivered some magic on the pitch during this match against Algeria. There was three goals, two in the second half, the 60th minute and the 76th. And this place erupted with fans just going basically erupting in exaltation. There's very few words that I could actually think of off the top of my head beyond that, beyond saying, wow, these people really wanted to see Messi, and they got exactly what they wanted. This is one of those times where you're seeing, one, history be made, and two, the question really is not if, but when he's going to beat the record. He's tied it at 16 goals now, but this is the first game of the group stage of the World Cup, and this man, now the youngest and oldest player to score for Team Argentina, ultimately the reason why this team scored three goals, all him, and beat Algeria 3-0. We did talk to quite a few Messi fans while here. Of course, we did talk to some Algerian fans and also some Argentinians who were here no matter what. But when I asked a few people about what this kind of player means to not just them, but to the sport, this is what they talk about.
3: I think also he had a great career.
2: Yeah.
3: It doesn't have to be keep still playing. After all this, his son doesn't really need the money or anything. Had a great year, great career. All these, the World Cup, Champions League. It's what every player imagines to have in his career. So in his age, it's good for him and his family to retire and just have fun. So it's fine, but in my opinion, as a Messi, I love Messi. It's also nice to see him play in Europe.
2: And a lot of fun to be had. We also were here for Iraq. They ultimately lost 4-1 to the Norwegians. Tomorrow, though, we'll see if Cristiano Ronaldo can respond to Lionel Messi's hat-trick in his own special way in the first game at 1 o'clock. Of course, there's the Canada game, too. Zoraida, though, we'll send it back to you for now. Reporting live from Mississauga, back to you inside.
1: Andrew, I don't have a lot of time, but just very quickly, what's the turnout like there at Celebration Square?
2: We're hitting midnight now, and yeah. We still have about 150, 200 people here. During the game, I would put it to between 500 to 600. I tried to do a quick count, but yeah, lots of people. And also a lot of from the Iraqi community here in Mississauga, plenty of people here for that match, too. I'm sure they're hoping for another a better result next time.
1: Yeah, looks like fun. CP24's Andrew Brennan in Mississauga tonight. Thank you, Andrew. And in advance of the second game in our city tomorrow, the city and TTC say they will be making some tweaks to improve the fan experience. More than 43,000 fans attended the first game on Friday between Canada and Bosnia-Herzegovina. No major problems were reported and transit operated smoothly. Metrolink says it saw an extra 25,000 riders pass through Exhibition Stadium or make that exhibition station on game day. There are some issues, though, with long lines at the FIFA Fan Festival at Fort York.
4: We are making some targeted improvements. More ticket scanners at FanFest. Better communication for people watching in line, waiting in line, and a revised gate layout to speed up entry. improve waste collection and continue daily water testing to keep our water trailers running. Learn, adjust, improve. That's how your local government will continue to deliver.
1: Ghana takes on Panama tomorrow night at Toronto Stadium. Kickoff is at 7 p.m. and FanFest reopens tomorrow after being closed for 2 days, with access to the site from 2 to 10:30 p.m. We'll have more news in a moment. Here's a live look right now at Toronto Stadium. A nice night for fans to be out at Celebration Square this evening. It's 18 degrees this hour. Lindsay Morrison has our first look at the forecast.
0: Well, Zoraida, it's been one of those unsettled days. We've had periods of dry weather, and now as we make our way through the overnight, the risk of thunderstorms returns. Certainly, we will experience at least a few passing showers. 15 degrees is our forecast overnight low, which is near normal. And it's not just overnight tonight. We're going to continue to be unsettled for the next couple of days here, including a soaker system that's going to move in late day tomorrow and into Thursday morning. But let's bring it back to your Wednesday. 22 degrees is the forecast daytime high. Near normal, it's going to feel more like 25. And here is your game day forecast. There is a match happening at Toronto Stadium tomorrow evening. And while you may want to pack the poncho just in case, we should be dry around 7 p.m. We'll take you through the rest of your weather forecast coming up. For now, Zoraida, back to you.
1: Thank you, Lindsay. Well, from the U.S. consulate to homes, businesses, and synagogues across the GTA, a series of shootings, Toronto police say, are all linked to criminals for hire. It was during the investigation of these shootings that an officer was killed last week. CTV's Janice Golding reports.
5: Gunfire at the U.S. consulate. Bullets aimed at homes, businesses, and religious institutions. All perpetrated, say Toronto police, by criminals for hire.
6: Through encrypted messaging apps, young people are hired to carry out attacks against various targets.
5: Gunmen from multiple cells and networks allegedly swapping weapons, including two police seized last week.
7: We have 21 different shooting incidents with the .45 caliber, six with the 9mm.
5: Police say the guns for hire videotaping the attacks they carry out as evidenced in shootings at Jewish schools and synagogues.
7: To ensure that they're getting paid for what they've been sent out to do.
5: While police say they don't know who's paying the hired guns, the goal is clear.
6: To create a sense of fear in our communities, including in the Jewish community.
5: GTA law enforcement now working with the RCMP, the FBI, and international entities to pinpoint the bad actors.
8: Whether it be synagogues or consulates or churches or anywhere else, that obviously has a motive. And then to follow that up the chain, I mean, the possibility that there could be a foreign actor in this is deeply alarming.
5: The Center for Israel and Jewish Affairs saying extremists at home and abroad are fueling hatred and violence, adding the perpetrators of these shootings and those directing these attacks on Canadian soil must be held accountable. This is a matter of safeguarding Canada's national security and our Canadian way of life. Safeguarding security, a dangerous task. ETF Constable Mark Pinizzotto killed last week executing a search warrant.
6: The emergency task force are the highest trained police officers, quite frankly, in this country, that go into the most dangerous of circumstances. And clearly, this was an incredibly dangerous set of events that unfolded.
5: 19-year-old Nicholas Bennett now charged with 15 offenses, including first-degree murder. Two 18-year-olds, Sheldon Tracy Stewart and Jayon Berger, facing various firearms offenses, while officers continue to hunt for 19-year-old Zara Jabi in relation to the consulate shooting. The investigations are ongoing. Police Chief Myron Demke once again making calls for legislative change, saying, for example, that a proposed offense to prevent the recruiting of minors to commit crimes be passed into law. Janice Golding, CTV News.
1: Two men have been charged with second-degree murder in connection with a deadly hit-and-run and brawl in North York over the weekend. Police say 32-year-old Eric Safar was assaulted before he was struck and killed by a vehicle outside his home near Keelan Wilson. He was pronounced dead on scene. Investigators say Safar was struck after a fight broke out between a large group of people. 18-year-old Milan Babos and 23-year-old Richard Ola surrendered to police today. Both men are charged with second-degree murder. It's unclear how many more suspects police are looking for in connection with the homicide. Well, there's plenty of public interest in the future of the Island Airport, but Toronto's mayor says one of the agencies involved in trying to keep preliminary plans a secret. CTV's Beth McDonnell has more.
9: shut out without a signature. Mayor Olivia Chow's office confirms it was sent a non-disclosure agreement from the Toronto Port Authority over expansion plans of Billy Bishop Airport, an agreement Chow and her staff say they did not sign.
4: No, Toronto Port Authority is a public agency. Why are they asking the mayor of the city of Toronto to sign some kind of non-disclosure?
9: The ask coming earlier this month when meetings were being scheduled with the mayor's office.
4: Why are they hiding the consultant report? I know there's a consultant report. Make it public. They quote from it. Then where is it? Why are they trying to hide it? I don't understand. And what's in it? Who knows? And who has seen it? It's not clear.
9: In May, the Ford government passed legislation taking over the City of Toronto's 20% stake in the tripartite agreement governing the airport. The rest is almost entirely controlled by the Port Authority, a federal agency. At City Hall, some councillors have been vocal, calling the move anti-democratic, voicing concern all the work to create housing and revitalize the waterfront is in jeopardy, and calling out Liberal MPs for not speaking out.
10: I don't know who's muzzled the MPs. They're muzzled. This is old style corrupt waterfront behavior. It's not what Torontonians expect. Move it out of the back rooms into the front room where we can all see it. Stop the secret deals. Speak out for our city. Save our waterfront, Toronto MPs.
11: I think it's very misguided of a public agency, the Toronto Port Authority, to try to silence and keep secret information that ought to belong to the public.
9: Premier Ford has made clear the hope is to extend the runway so it can accommodate jets and in turn create big economic benefits. Last week, the federal government launched consultations over the future of Billy Bishop with an online survey. Toronto Liberal MP Judy Scrow says the federal government doesn't have a formal proposal, which means she and others don't have details around impacts on things like safety, congestion, or noise. And any decision will require a rigorous federal assessment.
12: The government of Canada has said that they want to work with us in partnership, and I just don't think it's productive to do anything other than keep them to that word until that word is broken. I don't see it broken yet.
9: We reached out to the city and the Toronto Port Authority to find out if anyone else from the city signed a non-disclosure agreement, but did not hear back. Beth McDonnell, CTV News.
1: Coming up here on CTV News, sounding the alarm about overcrowding at Ontario ERs. New data shows patient numbers have reached critical levels.
0: Well, anyone heading to Toronto Stadium or an outdoor watch party tomorrow should know that there's a chance of wet weather. Better chance that we're going to see some widespread rain overnight and into Thursday. Meanwhile, Thursday, Canada is going to be playing in Vancouver and the weather there is looking great. Stay with us. We've got a look at your weekend weather forecast after this break.
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19: Maybe we shouldn't change this one.
20: Oh, yeah?
19: Oh, yeah.
0: Well, good thing the rain stayed away for all those outdoor watch parties happening across Toronto and the GTA this evening. But as you can see here on the satellite radar, it is on the doorstep. Pearson Airport is now reporting a light rain shower. Big swath of rain moving through Toronto and the GTA through the

0: The GTA and areas to our west. Through the night tonight, that risk of a thunderstorm is there once again. And a few passing showers are possible too. Overnight lows near normal, double digit teen temperatures in most cases. And then tomorrow, 22 degrees is likely to feel more like 25 at the height of the day. 24 is our average temperature this time of year. There is, however, a chance of wet weather. Otherwise, it's going to be a mix of sun and cloud. As we make our way into Wednesday evening, of course, there's a match happening at Toronto Stadium, Ghana versus Panama. And if you're heading to FIFA Fan Fest, this is a look at what you can expect. Perhaps some wet weather before the game is finished, but the early part of it should be mostly dry. It is an unsettled weather pattern that we've been dealing with. Let me show you what's expected here on the forecast radar. Likely a little unsettled for many waking up tomorrow morning. Chance of showers midday. I'm going to pause this again as we make our way towards 6, 7 p.m. It's not a completely dry forecast, but again, mainly dry conditions for that match. And then overnight, this is when the widespread heavier rain is going to move in. It's going to be a bit of a soaker into early Thursday. Still some wet weather for the Thursday a.m. commute. Gradually drying, but it is going to be a windy day and a cloudy one at that. So if you're hoping to head out and enjoy Canada play, perhaps at an outdoor watch party, you'll just want to plan for it being a little unsettled still. And in fact, some communities could pick up 40 to even 50 millimeters of rainfall over the next couple of days here. So it's not the driest of weather forecasts. 7-day forecast looks like this. We are expecting drier weather starting Friday and continuing into the weekend. Seasonal highs near 24, 25 degrees. That's great looking weather for celebrating Father's Day on Sunday. We're back into some wet weather by Monday. That's your look at the forecast. Sarita, over to you.
1: Thank you, Lindsay. New data from the Ontario Medical Association shows overcrowding at the province's emergency departments has reached critical or severe levels. Doctors who were surveyed say overcrowding is impacting the availability of ER beds and treatment spaces at hospitals. Three quarters of people surveyed say they begin shifts with beds or treatment spaces already occupied by patients awaiting admission to hospital. A separate survey found only 30% of Ontarians feel confident they would receive emergency treatment in a reasonable time. Meanwhile, a spokesperson for Ontario Health Minister Sylvia Jones released a statement that reads in part, "Ontario is proud to have some of the shortest wait times across the country over the last year. We've achieved our lowest alternate level of care rate in over a decade, freeing up the equivalent capacity of two large community hospitals. And we've reduced emergency department volumes by nearly 200,000, meaning more people are accessing care in the right setting." Still ahead here on CTV News, turning thrifted team jerseys into fun fashion statements. We meet the designer behind these creative works of art.
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1: The Leafs have made a move to trade away one of their netminders. Goaltender Joseph Woll and defenseman Simon Benoit have been traded to Philadelphia. In return, Toronto's receiving goalie Samuel Ersson, defenseman Emile Andre, and a third-round draft pick. General manager John Chayka spoke about the move this afternoon.
2: What we like about this opportunity was, it allowed us to create some flexibility. I think flexibility and optionality are assets to any great organization. And certainly this allows us to be in a better spot as we think about, the entire offseason plan.
1: This is the first major move Chayka has made since he was hired as the Leafs GM last month. And in other hockey news, the Toronto Marlies were on the ice tonight looking to take a 3-0 series lead in the Calder Cup final against the Chicago Wolves.
3: Cuts back. He's got some help over the far side. Cowan, the shot! Scores! That one ties up the laces and walks across the line.
1: Easton Cowan broke a scoreless tie early in the second period to give Toronto the lead, and that would be all the scoring in this one, with the Marlies getting the 1-0 shutout win, putting them one victory away from their second Calder Cup. We spoke to some excited fans post-game about the chance to now sweep the series.
4: I am so excited. I've been at every single playoff game, 5 rounds. Toronto, you got to support these guys because the Marlies are the winning hockey team in Toronto. Tonight, it was Easton Cowan. He is a great player and a great Leaf franchise player, and he scored the one and only goal. That's all we needed tonight was one goal.
5: Oh, my God. Finally, a Toronto team's winning, and we're getting the coverage for the Marlies. It's amazing.
6: They are a very solid team, and they know how to work together. Solid team on the ice.
7: I'm pretty excited. Hopefully one more game and it's ours.
8: We have the guys to do it. Chicago's obviously not as strong as us, so, you know, we can do it.
1: The Marlies last won the championship in 2018. Game 4 of the best of 7 series goes Thursday night at Coca-Cola Coliseum. On the diamond, the Blue Jays opened a series in Boston against the Red Sox tonight. A milestone night for George Springer, hitting his 300th career homer in the 9th inning to help pad the Jays lead. Davis Schneider and Andrés Giménez also homered as the Jays beat the Red Sox 6-1. The two teams meet again tomorrow night. And to the hard court, the Toronto Tempo were hoping to snap a 2-game losing skid, visiting Caitlin Clark and the Indiana Fever.
9: Harrison and Mabry. Mabry. Nothing but net yet again.
1: It was a close game through the first half with the Tempo trailing by 3. Then the Fever pulled away through the second half, winning 113-91 to hand the Tempo their third straight loss. They're back in action on Friday, visiting the Connecticut Sun. Canada's men's soccer team hit the pitch again today as they get set for their second game of the World Cup. And the big question on everyone's mind today, of course, was will captain Alphonso Davies be able to play?
10: I'm not a medical expert, so I'll leave that to them and I'll leave that to Jesse, but we all know what Fonzie brings in terms of his experience, the pace, just his ability to stretch the game, and obviously brings another level of star power as well to the team.
11: I don't know if he can play. I mean, he hasn't been training with us, as you guys know, so, I mean, but what I can say he can bring to the team, he can bring his leadership, which is very important for us. Obviously, you guys know Fonzie better than me. He's probably the best dribbler in this competition. He can play as a left back, as an inverted winger, as a winger up top. I mean, he can do everything, and when he plays, it opens up everything for us.
10: Yeah, Fonzie's so important. He's the best player in our region, and we're excited that he's here. We're excited that he's getting a lot better and progressing really well. So if you can add him onto the pitch, you know, that's an X factor that any team in the world's going to take. I'm not the medical staff, so you're gonna have to ask them.
1: Davies was on the field during warm-ups, but the rest of the practice was closed to the media. Davies has not played since early May when he was hurt while playing in a Champions League semifinal. The 25-year-old has been working his way back from a hamstring injury and was not available for Canada's first game. A Toronto artist has found a new way to use old sports jerseys. For her, it's a chance to merge two passions, sports and fashion. CTV's Jessica Smith has more. taking thrifted and donated jerseys and turning them into works of art.
12: Strength and femininity, they don't have to compete, and that's what this collection is all about. It's about that representation. It's about breaking that bias.
1: Abby Stanger, founder of ABO Project, has been creating for almost 7 years, inspired to upcycle her first jersey during the pandemic.
12: I finally decided to pull it out and make a two-piece set out of it, and that's what sparked it all, and I loved it so much. It started my passion for sewing and design.
1: Recently featured in her first headlining show at Fashion Arts Toronto, Stanger connected with the Toronto Tempo to rework a jersey.
12: Yeah, they loved the idea. They were all for it. So they sent me a couple jerseys, and I started off with that white one. I changed it into the halter top.
1: With sports apparel having a moment, Stanger wants to bring together the worlds of fashion and sports culture.
12: I feel really inspired right now by FIFA 26, of course. So if I come across any jerseys that I'm able to play around with, that can represent Canada and cheer our team on. That's something that I would absolutely love to do.
1: All for the love of the fashion game. Stanger says she hopes her designs help inspire people to think outside the box when it comes to sports apparel, and that something as simple as a jersey can become a fashion masterpiece. Jessica Smith, CTV News.
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1: Tennis royalty is reuniting to hold court in England. Sisters Serena and Venus Williams have confirmed they will team up once again on the grass courts of Wimbledon this summer. The announcement comes a week after Serena's return to professional tennis. She teamed up with Canada's Victoria Mboko in doubles competition. Sadly, an injury forced an early exit for Mboko. Now, 44-year-old Serena will join forces with her 45-year-old sister Venus. The duo has won six of their 14 Grand Slam doubles titles together at Wimbledon. The tournament runs from June 29th to July 12th. And that's our report for this evening. A reminder, you can get breaking news all day long on CP24 and on our website, ctvnewstoronto.ca. For Lindsay Morrison and all of us here at CTV News, have a good night. I'm Zaryd Allman. We'll see you tomorrow.

0: Toronto's police chief says young people being recruited to carry out targeted shootings in the GTA. The city's making tweaks ahead of a second World Cup match at Toronto Stadium tomorrow. We'll have all the details just ahead. And we're at Celebration Square. That's where a FIFA World Cup watch party is taking place, and we'll have all the fan reaction in moments. And this is Toronto's breaking news, CP24. I'm Liz West, and a FIFA World Cup watch party is being held at Mississauga's Celebration Square. Fans were treated to a great performance by Lionel Messi. CP24's Andrew Brennan is there, and I'm sure that the fans are pretty excited to see their hero do so well tonight.
1: Yeah, I would say that they are. We've created a buffer zone, an Andrew safety buffer zone, which actually doesn't exist. Let's talk to some fans. Hey, who likes Messi?
2: Oh, yeah, I like Messi.
1: Okay, right. I can tell because of this.
2: Right here.
1: Yeah. What? One second. Thank you very much. So, hi. You clearly like Messi.
2: I love Messi.
1: Hat trick.
2: Let me tell you.
1: No. What are you going to tell me?
2: I'm going to tell you one thing. Mbappe went 2 for 2. Haaland went 2 for 2. But there's one man, Lionel Andres Messi. He went 3 for 3, and he's going to go back to back. Stop playing with my goat, Messi. I love him, bro.
1: No, what do you mean, tell me something? What do you want to tell me?
3: I know Messi is very, very famous.
1: Were you the ones yelling Messi sucks up there? Maybe. I heard that just before his second goal. Maybe.
3: Messi is shy. Have you ever heard of Ronaldo?
1: I have heard of Ronaldo, but Messi just scored 3 goals. So I'm going to tell you what. I'm going to shake your hands like a grown-up. Shake my hand. Okay, so shake my hand like a grown-up. Thank you very much. Okay, so Messi fans, we got to...
4: I'm from Argentina.
1: Yes.
4: Le quiero decir algo a mi gente. Oh, perdón. Este año la Copa para Argentina. Vamos por la cuarta, Argentina. Vamos, Messi. Vamos, mi país.
1: I really hope that's muy bien, but I don't speak Spanish.
4: Good job.
1: Thank you very much. Okay, so you guys have been patient. Thank you for sticking around. How do we feel about this?
5: Good, very good.
6: We feel
2: this
6: good,
2: is the
6: but
2: biggest Messi
6: let me
2: fan.
6: Say something.
1: One yeah, thing, I'm letting you say something. So what's going
6: Messi
1: on?
6: Messi did good. Everything calm. Nice little hat trick, whatever. But tomorrow, the GOAT plays.
1: Hey, wait a second. So we are on live TV. Your mother could be yelling at you right now.
6: I'm sorry. The GOAT plays tomorrow, and we'll see what really happens.
1: All right, we're going to send it back inside. Clearly, a lot of people happy. Sending it back inside before Andrew's safety buffer zone is gone.
0: Okay, thank you for that. That's CP24's Andrew Brennan, very safe and sound there at Celebration Square. And there's also other watch parties taking place across the GTA, giving you a live look right now at the watch party in Nathan Phillips Square. You can see the crowd dispersing with the game complete, but there's another game that will be starting up again. Algeria and Argentina done, Argentina winning. Other games, Austria plays Jordan tonight at midnight, so that's when it will start to fill up again. And the city's making some tweaks ahead of Toronto's second World Cup game tomorrow. More than 43,000 fans attended the first game on Friday. It was between Canada and Bosnia and Herzegovina, and there was no significant problems. Transit operated smoothly. Metrolink says it clocked an extra 25,000 riders passing through Exhibition Stadium on game day. But there were some issues with long lines at the fan festival and a lack of communication.
7: It is so far so good. As you say, it's 1 down, 5 to go. We'll have a bigger test tomorrow. I think, we're going to have a lot of people, international visitors, Panama, Ghana. We've got, people coming in from different parts of the world that have never been to Toronto before. So we're making some adjustments to what we did on the first match day. We're doing some adjustments now at the Fleet Hub. We're bringing some different iconography. People were asking about trams. They don't necessarily understand what the TTC is, but they understand what a tram logo is, for example. So the paddles will indicate what a tram is or a streetcar versus just a TTC logo.
0: Ghana taking on Panama tomorrow night at Toronto Stadium, and kickoff is at 7 p.m. And Norway and Iraq saw their first World Cup action in Boston today.
8: Now Berger to Nusa, support from Mullervolfa, and in there was Haaland!
0: Erling Haaland scoring 29 minutes into his first World Cup game. He looks pretty happy. and he added a second goal before halftime and assisted on a goal as well. Norway wins 4-1 in their first World Cup appearance. It was since 1998. Iraq is in the tournament for the first time since 1986. Very And this was the scene and the sound at a watch party at Celebration Square in Mississauga. Iraqi fans still in a positive mood despite the loss.
5: This is the first time in 40 years that Iraq has ever competed. And I know that within the first half, we got our first goal and it was so exciting. And the players did play very well, but I know that with the second half, a few mistakes were made, but hopefully with our next game, next week, we would do better.
9: It was a sad loss. I think there was a lot of missed opportunities, but it is what it is, and we have some more games coming up, so I'm excited for that.
0: France and Senegal met in New Jersey today in their first World Cup action. Kylian Mbappe put France on the scoreboard in the 66th minute. France scored two more, winning the match 3-1. And a watch party for the France and Senegal match was held at Sankofa Square. We spoke with fans about their thoughts on the game.
10: It feels really good to see people from Senegal here because usually I don't. I mean, they're usually in Montreal, the French-speaking, you know, provinces, everything. But it feels really great to see, like, people from Senegal. It feels like home right now. So, yeah, I'm really happy about that.
11: It's been great to see the city come alive with the World Cup. For a while there, it was a little bit slow going. But then, like, with the team starting to come and the excitement building up, like, there's been a lot of different events and everybody's just really excited, so I'm loving it. I'm loving the energy.
0: Senegal will play Iraq in Toronto on June 26th. And remember, you can catch all the game action throughout the FIFA World Cup on TSN, CTV, and Crave.
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21: Leo's working hard, growing. Pampers is working hard, keeping him dry. Only Pampers Swaddlers has a keep dry liner to keep him comfortably dry. Pampers, behind every baby.
0: Several arrests have been made in shootings that police say involve young people being recruited through encrypted messaging services. And one of the 28 shootings linked to 2 of the 4 suspects happened at the U.S. consulate in March. Investigators say the shooters are recruited through messaging apps like WhatsApp, Telegram, and Signal. They then record themselves carrying out the shootings in order to receive payment as part of gun for hire networks. 18-year-old Sheldon Tracy Stewart is charged in the consulate shooting, and 18-year-old Jayan Berger has been charged in multiple shootings, including one at a business near Islington and Lakeshore in late March. Another one of the suspects, 19-year-old Nicholas Bennett, is facing a first-degree murder charge in the death of Toronto Police Constable Mark Pinizzotto. He was fatally shot during an emergency task force raid on Martha Eaton Way last week. Bennett remains in hospital with gunshot wounds. His image has not been released, and police say the raids conducted near Black Creek and Trethaway resulted in two guns being seized, which have since been linked to the spree of shootings.
3: It seems there are multiple networks, multi-layered, that the actual actors that are committing the violence are younger in age. In this case, we do not have anybody who is a young person. They're all adults that have committed these offenses, but it's not lost on us that the younger people are being recruited. But as far as these, we'll call them cells or networks go, we believe there's multiple. The sharing of firearms is common. We have 21 different shooting incidents with the .45 caliber, six with the 9mm, and we don't believe that it's the same person pulling the triggers in each one. We believe that the firearms are being swapped around.
4: There is a multidisciplined approach to the prevention of gun violence in the support of young people not getting into a lifestyle that leads to harm and in this case, violence. But let's be clear, young people need to take responsibility for themselves as well and find a path to not be involved in this space, and picking up a firearm and firing it for profit is just incredibly dangerous criminal behavior for which they need to be held to account.
0: Police continue to look for 19-year-old Zara Jabi. This is in connection with the shooting at the U.S. consulate, and anyone with information on his location is asked to please contact Toronto Police or Crime Stoppers. And the mayors of Brampton and Mississauga say their councils will consider renaming parks after two local police officers killed last week in the line of duty. Mississauga Mayor Carolyn Parrish says council will consider renaming Indian Gate Park in honor of Constable Mark Pinizzotto. The 43-year-old father of two is a member of the Toronto Police Emergency Task Force, and Parrish says he grew up near the park. Mississauga Council will discuss the renaming tomorrow. The funeral for Constable Pinizzotto will take place next Wednesday, June 24th, at the Toronto Congress Centre in Etobicoke. The community is invited to line the procession route before the service, but the funeral will be private. And Brampton Mayor Patrick Brown says he'll bring forward a motion at tomorrow's council meeting to honour the life and service of OPP Constable Taran Bally. The 29-year-old was struck and killed by a vehicle in Hearst, but he grew up in Brampton. Brown says the city will work with the family to find a suitable park to honor him.
22: The way it's set up is that we'll let the family choose among the options of locations. We want a location that is connected to the family, that meant something to Taran and his family.
0: Funeral for Constable Bally will be held in Mississauga on Thursday morning. Two men facing charges in a deadly hit and run that allegedly occurred during a brawl in North York. Police say 32-year-old Eric Safar was assaulted and struck by a vehicle in the Keele and Wilson area around 6 a.m. on Sunday. He died at the scene. Investigators say Safar was killed after a group of people got into a fight near an apartment building. 18-year-old Milan Babos of Hamilton and 23-year-old Richard Ola of Toronto turned themselves into police today. They're each charged with second-degree murder. And six people have been charged with murder in the death of a man in Aurora. Emergency crews called to a home at Wellington Street and Walton Road last Wednesday. That's where they found a man identified as 55-year-old David Goss with severe injuries. He was pronounced dead at the scene. The six people arrested between the ages of 29 and 58 are charged with second-degree murder. Investigators continue to appeal for witnesses. And a pedestrian's in hospital tonight after being struck by a vehicle in North York. Police say the female was hit at Leslie Street and at Bannatyne Drive, north of York Mills. This happened around 6:15, and the female was taken to hospital with serious injuries. The driver did remain at the scene. And one person was seriously injured in a crash in an industrial area of North York. Chopper 24 saw this. This is the scene at a business near Finch and Alma Street near Dufferin. It happened around 9 this morning. That's a white cube van which crashed into a building, and then another vehicle appears to have crashed through a fence before coming to a stop under a tree several meters away. The collision reconstruction unit trying to determine exactly what happened. This is Toronto's breaking news, CP24. We'll have a look at Toronto's top stories next.
23: Begin.
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9: Closed captioning of this CP24 program is brought to you by Diamond and Diamond Lawyers, Canada's largest personal injury law firm with over $1 billion in total settlements.

0: Toronto's police chief says young people are being recruited to carry out targeted shootings in the GTA. Mayor Olivia Chow is accusing the Toronto Port Authority of keeping secrets surrounding the plan for Billy Bishop Airport. The city's making tweaks ahead of the second World Cup match at Toronto Stadium tomorrow. And stay with CP24 for more on these stories. For further details, head to our website, cp24.com, and the CP24 app. The mayor and deputy mayor both accusing the Toronto Port Authority of keeping secrets about the plan for the island airport. CTV's Beth McDonnell has more over the battle over Billy Bishop.
1: Shut out without a signature. Mayor Olivia Chow's office confirms it was sent a non-disclosure agreement from the Toronto Port Authority over expansion plans of Billy Bishop Airport. An agreement Chow and her staff say they did not sign.
2: No, it's the Toronto Port Authority is a public agency. Why are they asking the mayor of the city of Toronto to sign some kind of non-disclosure?
1: The ask coming earlier this month when meetings were being scheduled with the mayor's office.
2: Why are they hiding the consultant report? I know there's a consultant report. Make it public. They quote from it. Then where is it? Why are they trying to hide it? I don't understand. And what's in it? Who knows? And who has seen it? It's not clear.
1: In May, the Ford government passed legislation taking over the City of Toronto's 20% stake in the tripartite agreement governing the airport. The rest is almost entirely controlled by the Port Authority, a federal agency. At City Hall, some councillors have been vocal, calling the move anti-democratic, voicing concern all the work to create housing and revitalize the waterfront is in jeopardy, and calling out Liberal MPs for not speaking out.
3: This is old style corrupt waterfront behavior. It's not what Torontonians expect. Move it out of the back rooms into the front room where we can all see it. Stop the secret deals. Speak out for our city. Save our waterfront, Toronto MPs.
4: I think it's very misguided of a public agency, the Toronto Port Authority, to try to silence and keep secret information that ought to belong to the public.
1: Premier Ford has made clear the hope is to extend the runway so it can accommodate jets and in turn create big economic benefits. Last week, the federal government launched consultations over the future of Billy Bishop with an online survey.
5: The government of Canada has said that they want to work with us in partnership, and I just don't think it's productive to do anything other than keep them to that word until that word is broken. I don't see it broken yet.
1: We reached out to the city and the Toronto Port Authority to find out if anyone else from the city signed a non-disclosure agreement, but did not hear back. Beth McDonnell, CTV News.
0: And the city's executive committee wants to hear about lessons learned from the World Cup when it comes to human rights and specifically the impact on people experiencing homelessness. Advocates raising concerns about the treatment of people sheltering at Union Station by security officers ahead of the tournament. The executive committee is asking the city manager to report back on what it's been learning, along with additional measures to support people experiencing homelessness in planning for future large events. And this is Toronto's breaking news. CP24, the Ontario Medical Association, sounding the alarm over emergency room wait times. We'll have those details next.

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And in further news, the Ontario Medical Association is warning about emergency room wait times as the busy summer season begins. A new survey finds three-quarters of ER doctors say overcrowding is already at critical or severe levels. The same numbers say emergency room beds or treatment spaces are occupied by patients waiting to be admitted nearly every shift. A separate OMA poll finds just 30% of Ontarians said they're confident or very confident that they would receive timely emergency care if they needed it. According to the latest data from Ontario Health, people who are admitted to hospital spend an average of 17.2 hours in the ER first. And then on the flip side, 75% of low urgency patients were seen within 4 hours. And a spokesperson for Health Minister Sylvia Jones released a response that reads in part, "Ontario is proud to have some of the shortest wait times across the country. Over the last year, we have achieved our lowest alternate level of care rate in over a decade, freeing up the equivalent capacity of two large community hospitals. And we have reduced emergency department volumes by nearly 200,000, meaning more people are accessing care in the right setting." And this is Toronto's breaking news, CP24. The Blue Jays opened a 6-game road trip tonight against the Red Sox. One of those highlights next.

0: I'm Katie Dawson. I'm a singer-songwriter. I write and perform all my own music. You can find my music on all streaming services. But here's the thing with that. You don't actually own your music, and there's data tracking involved. Wouldn't it be nice to own something you love? All of my music is available in hard copy directly from my website, katiedawson.ca, whether that's vinyl, CD, or even cassettes. Check out this record right here. It's glow-in-the-dark vinyl. Or how about this one? There's 24-karat gold leaf flake directly in the vinyl. This has never been done before on a vinyl record. Records should be fun, unique, and collectible. And the music on them should be great, too. Do you like rock and roll, folk, country, and rockabilly? Well, I've done all that and more, and I think you'll love it. Don't believe me? Just ask them.
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0: The Toronto Marlies just a win away from claiming the Calder Cup.
1: Cuts back. He's got some help over the far side. Cowan, the shot! Scores!
0: Easton Cowan scoring in the second period. It was the only goal of the game as the Marlies shut out. The Chicago Wolves won nothing. The Marlies lead the best of seven series, 3-0.
2: I am so excited. I've been at every single playoff game, five rounds. Toronto, you got to support these guys because the Marlies are the winning hockey team in Toronto. Tonight, it was Easton Cowan. He is a great player and a great Leaf franchise player, and he scored the one and only goal. That's all we needed tonight was one goal.
3: Oh, my God. Finally, a Toronto team's winning, and we're getting the coverage for the Marlies. It's amazing.
4: They are a very solid team, and they know how to work together. Solid team on the ice.
5: I'm pretty excited. Hopefully one more game and it's ours.
6: We have the guys to do it. Chicago's obviously not as strong as us, so, you know, we can do it.
0: And the Marlies can wrap up the series Thursday night at Coca-Cola Coliseum. The Leafs have made a move to deal away one of their netminders. Joseph Woll and Simon Benoit have been traded to the Philadelphia Flyers. Toronto's getting goalie Samuel Erison, defenseman Emile Andre, and a third-round draft pick in return.
7: I think we evaluated everything. I think it's great to have organizational depth at a position, and anytime you can leverage that depth to again create flexibility and you know accrue some assets, young assets too. That was the goal. So yeah, I think we evaluated everything and looked at it a lot of different ways. But again, I think our ability to satisfy a lot of needs and kind of set ourselves up for the off season were the things that we were looking for in this type of a transaction, and we were able to accomplish that with this one.
0: And this is the first major move John Chyka has made since he was hired as the Leafs general manager last month. And the Tempo were looking to snap a two-game losing streak, visiting Caitlin Clark and the Indiana Fever tonight.
8: Harrison and Mabry. Mabry. Nothing but net yet again. She's been chipping away.
0: Marina Mabry adding 18 points for the Tempo, but it wasn't enough to top the Fever, who won 113-91, marking Toronto's third consecutive loss. The Tempo back in action Friday, visiting the Connecticut Sun. And the Blue Jays opened a series with the Red Sox in Boston tonight. George Springer with his 300th career homer in the ninth inning to help pad the Jays' lead. Davis Schneider and Andre Jimenez also homered, and the Jays beat the Red Sox 6-1. This is Toronto's breaking news, CP24. We'll have a look at Toronto's top stories next.

0: Very nice.
1: FIFA fever is sweeping across the GTA. World Cup watch parties held across the region on the eve of the second match in our city between Panama and Ghana. Good evening. No games in Toronto today, but still plenty of World Cup excitement. Fans of France, Senegal, Iraq, Norway, Argentina, and Algeria all cheering on their teams for their first matches of the tournament. CP24's Andrew Brennan joins us now live from Celebration Square in Mississauga, where fans gather to watch Lionel Messi and defending champions Argentina take on Algeria. Andrew, the superstar, did not disappoint fans tonight.
2: No, Zoraida, I think if you think about what group, the groups that played today were groups I and J, Argentina, Algeria being in group J. So group I would maybe go for incredible based on how they, the teams that did do some damage did some impeccable work. Another I there, not bad. But group J, we're going to go with G's Louise because Lionel Messi just tied a World Cup record for the most amount of goals and he got a hat trick to boot. So if you want to see first of all, how amazing that was. We got highlights, of course. I'm sure that those will be playing right this second or very soon as we're still here celebrating and some people still here into the night for the late game, too. But on top of what happened on the pitch, let's not forget what Messi is. And he's a prolific player. He's almost, you know, when you try to talk about him, the words that come to mind are magic. That's one of the most regularly used words to describe this person. And he delivered some magic on the pitch during this match against Algeria. There was three goals, two in the second half, the 60th minute and the 76th. And this place erupted with fans just going basically erupting in exaltation. There's very few words that I could actually think of off the top of my head beyond that, beyond saying, wow, these people really wanted to see Messi, and they got exactly what they wanted. This is one of those times where you're seeing, one, history be made, and two, the question really is not if, but when he's going to beat the record. He's tied it at 16 goals now, but this is the first game of the group stage of the World Cup, and this man, now the youngest and oldest player to score for Team Argentina, ultimately the reason why this team scored three goals, all him, and beat Algeria 3-0. We did talk to quite a few Messi fans while here. Of course, we did talk to some Algerian fans and also some Argentinians who were here no matter what. But when I asked a few people about what this kind of player means to not just them, but to the sport, this is what they talk about.
3: I think also he had a great career.
2: Yeah.
3: It doesn't have to be still playing. After all this, his son doesn't really need the money or anything. Had a great year, great career. All these, the World Cup, Champions League. It's what every player imagines to have in his career. So in his age, it's good for him and his family to retire and just have fun. So it's fine, but in my opinion, as a Messi, I love Messi. It's also nice to see him play in Europe.
2: And a lot of fun to be had. We also were here for Iraq. They ultimately lost 4-1 to the Norwegians. Tomorrow, though, we'll see if Cristiano Ronaldo can respond to Lionel Messi's hat-trick in his own special way in the first game at 1 o'clock. Of course, there's the Canada game, too. Zoraida, though, we'll send it back to you for now. Reporting live from Mississauga, back to you inside.
1: Andrew, I don't have a lot of time, but just very quickly, what's the turnout like there at Celebration Square?
2: We're hitting midnight now, and yeah. We still have about 150, 200 people here. During the game, I would put it to between 500 to 600. I tried to do a quick count, but yeah, lots of people. And also a lot of from the Iraqi community here in Mississauga. Plenty of people here for that match, too. I'm sure they're hoping for another a better result next time.
1: Yeah, looks like fun. CP24's Andrew Brennan in Mississauga tonight. Thank you, Andrew. And in advance of the second game in our city tomorrow, the city and TTC say they will be making some tweaks to improve the fan experience. More than 43,000 fans attended the first game on Friday between Canada and Bosnia-Herzegovina. No major problems were reported and transit operated smoothly. Metrolink says it saw an extra 25,000 riders pass through Exhibition Stadium or make that exhibition station on game day. There are some issues, though, with long lines at the FIFA Fan Festival at Fort York.
4: We are making some targeted improvements. More ticket scanners at FanFest. Better communication for people watching in line, waiting in line, and a revised gate layout to speed up entry. improve waste collection and continue daily water testing to keep our water trailers running. Learn, adjust, improve. That's how your local government will continue to deliver.
1: Ghana takes on Panama tomorrow night at Toronto Stadium. Kickoff is at 7 p.m. and FanFest reopens tomorrow after being closed for 2 days, with access to the site from 2 to 10:30 p.m. We'll have more news in a moment. Here's a live look right now at Toronto Stadium. A nice night for fans to be out at Celebration Square this evening. It's 18 degrees this hour. Lindsay Morrison has our first look at the forecast.
0: Well, Zoraida, it's been one of those unsettled days. We've had periods of dry weather, and now as we make our way through the overnight, the risk of thunderstorms returns. Certainly, we will experience at least a few passing showers. 15 degrees is our forecast overnight low, which is near normal. And it's not just overnight tonight. We're going to continue to be unsettled for the next couple of days here, including a soaker system that's going to move in late day tomorrow and into Thursday morning. But let's bring it back to your Wednesday. 22 degrees is the forecast daytime high. Near normal, it's going to feel more like 25. And here is your game day forecast. There is a match happening at Toronto Stadium tomorrow evening. And while you may want to pack the poncho just in case, we should be dry around 7 p.m. We'll take you through the rest of your weather forecast coming up. For now, Zoraida, back to you.
1: Thank you, Lindsay. Well, from the U.S. consulate to homes, businesses, and synagogues across the GTA, a series of shootings, Toronto police say, are all linked to criminals for hire. It was during the investigation of these shootings that an officer was killed last week. CTV's Janice Golding reports.
5: Gunfire at the U.S. consulate. Bullets aimed at homes, businesses, and religious institutions. All perpetrated, say Toronto police, by criminals for hire.
6: Through encrypted messaging apps, young people are hired to carry out attacks against various targets.
5: Gunmen from multiple cells and networks allegedly swapping weapons, including two police seized last week.
7: We have 21 different shooting incidents with the .45 caliber, six with the 9mm.
5: Police say the guns for hire videotaping the attacks they carry out as evidenced in shootings at Jewish schools and synagogues.
7: To ensure that they're getting paid for what they've been sent out to do.
5: While police say they don't know who's paying the hired guns, the goal is clear.
6: To create a sense of fear in our communities, including in the Jewish community.
5: GTA law enforcement now working with the RCMP, the FBI, and international entities to pinpoint the bad actors.
8: Whether it be synagogues or consulates or churches or anywhere else, that obviously has a motive. And then to follow that up the chain, I mean, the possibility that there could be a foreign actor in this is deeply alarming.
5: The Center for Israel and Jewish Affairs saying extremists at home and abroad are fueling hatred and violence, adding the perpetrators of these shootings and those directing these attacks on Canadian soil must be held accountable. This is a matter of safeguarding Canada's national security and our Canadian way of life. Safeguarding security, a dangerous task. ETF Constable Mark Pinizzotto killed last week executing a search warrant.
6: The emergency task force are the highest trained police officers, quite frankly, in this country, that go into the most dangerous of circumstances. And clearly, this was an incredibly dangerous set of events that unfolded.
5: 19-year-old Nicholas Bennett now charged with 15 offenses, including first-degree murder. Two 18-year-olds, Sheldon Tracy Stewart and Jayon Berger, facing various firearms offenses, while officers continue to hunt for 19-year-old Zara Jabi in relation to the consulate shooting. The investigations are ongoing. Yeah. Police Chief Myron Demke once again making calls for legislative change, saying, for example, that a proposed offense to prevent the recruiting of minors to commit crimes be passed into law. Janice Golding, CTV News.
1: Two men have been charged with second-degree murder in connection with a deadly hit-and-run and brawl in North York over the weekend. Police say 32-year-old Eric Safar was assaulted before he was struck and killed by a vehicle outside his home near Keelan Wilson. He was pronounced dead on scene. Investigators say Safar was struck after a fight broke out between a large group of people. 18-year-old Milan Babos and 23-year-old Richard Ola surrendered to police today. Both men are charged with second-degree murder. It's unclear how many more suspects police are looking for in connection with the homicide. Well, there's plenty of public interest in the future of the Island Airport, but Toronto's mayor says one of the agencies involved in trying to keep preliminary plans a secret. CTV's Beth McDonnell has more.
9: shut out without a signature. Mayor Olivia Chow's office confirms it was sent a non-disclosure agreement from the Toronto Port Authority over expansion plans of Billy Bishop Airport, an agreement Chow and her staff say they did not sign.
4: No, it's Toronto Port Authority is a public agency. Why are they asking the mayor of the city of Toronto to sign some kind of non-disclosure?
9: The ask coming earlier this month when meetings were being scheduled with the mayor's office.
4: Why are they hiding the consultant report? I know there's a consultant report. Make it public. They quote from it. Then where is it? Why are they trying to hide it? I don't understand. And what's in it? Who knows? And who has seen it? It's not clear.
9: In May, the Ford government passed legislation taking over the City of Toronto's 20% stake in the tripartite agreement governing the airport. The rest is almost entirely controlled by the Port Authority, a federal agency. At City Hall, some councillors have been vocal, calling the move anti-democratic, voicing concern all the work to create housing and revitalize the waterfront is in jeopardy, and calling out Liberal MPs for not speaking out.
10: I don't know who's muzzled the MPs. They're muzzled. This is old style corrupt waterfront behavior. It's not what Torontonians expect. Move it out of the back rooms into the front room where we can all see it. Stop the secret deals. Speak out for our city. Save our waterfront, Toronto MPs.
11: I think it's very misguided of a public agency, the Toronto Port Authority, to try to silence and keep secret information that ought to belong to the public.
9: Premier Ford has made clear the hope is to extend the runway so it can accommodate jets and in turn create big economic benefits. Last week, the federal government launched consultations over the future of Billy Bishop with an online survey. Toronto Liberal MP Judy Scro says the federal government doesn't have a formal proposal, which means she and others don't have details around impacts on things like safety, congestion, or noise. And any decision will require a rigorous federal assessment.
12: The government of Canada has said that they want to work with us in partnership, and I just don't think it's productive to do anything other than keep them to that word until that word is broken. I don't see it broken yet.
9: We reached out to the city and the Toronto Port Authority to find out if anyone else from the city signed a non-disclosure agreement, but did not hear back. Beth McDonnell, CTV News.
0: Coming up here on CTV News, sounding the alarm about overcrowding at Ontario ERs. New data shows patient numbers have reached critical levels. Well, anyone heading to Toronto Stadium or an outdoor watch party tomorrow should know that there's a chance of wet weather. Better chance that we're going to see some widespread rain overnight and into Thursday. Meanwhile, Thursday, Canada is going to be playing in Vancouver and the weather there is looking great. Stay with us. We've got a look at your weekend weather forecast after this break.
13: Why don't you get rid of those things? They're just taking up space.
14: Are you kidding? These cost a fortune. I've had this for years.
13: And you haven't worn it for at least a decade.
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1: Well, good thing the rain stayed away for all those outdoor watch parties happening across Toronto and the GTA this evening. But as you can see here on the satellite radar, it is on the doorstep. Pearson Airport is now reporting a light rain shower. Big swath of rain moving through Toronto and the GTA through the overnight. And a bit of an unsettled day tomorrow as well. Here's Lindsay with more. Well, Zoraida, the next few days here are going to bring us some pretty seasonal temperatures, but we are also in for a few rounds of wet weather, but also some dry periods. Weather is brought to you by the Presler Law Firm Injury Lawyers. You don't pay unless they win. Our day today started off with sunshine. By midday, the clouds had rolled in somewhat, and then some areas did get showers, thunder showers in some cases too, mainly non-severe in nature across Ontario. The setup wasn't quite there for severe storms. However, there was lightning in many areas, especially

0: match happening at Toronto Stadium, Ghana versus Panama. And if you're heading to FIFA Fan Fest, this is a look at what you can expect. Perhaps some wet weather before the game is finished, but the early part of it should be mostly dry. It is an unsettled weather pattern that we've been dealing with. Let me show you what's expected here on the forecast radar. Likely a little unsettled for many waking up tomorrow morning. Chance of showers midday. I'm going to pause this again as we make our way towards 6, 7 p.m. It's not a completely dry forecast, but again, mainly dry conditions for that match. And then overnight, this is when the widespread heavier rain is going to move in. It's going to be a bit of a soaker into early Thursday. Still some wet weather for the Thursday a.m. commute. Gradually drying, but it is going to be a windy day and a cloudy one at that. So if you're hoping to head out and enjoy Canada play, perhaps at an outdoor watch party, you'll just want to plan for it being a little unsettled still. And in fact, some communities could pick up 40 to even 50 millimeters of rainfall over the next couple of days here. So it's not the driest of weather forecasts. 7-day forecast looks like this. We are expecting drier weather starting Friday and continuing into the weekend. Seasonal highs near 24, 25 degrees. That's great looking weather for celebrating Father's Day on Sunday. We're back into some wet weather by Monday. That's your look at the forecast. Sarita, over to you.
1: Thank you, Lindsay. New data from the Ontario Medical Association shows overcrowding at the province's emergency departments has reached critical or severe levels. Doctors who were surveyed say overcrowding is impacting the availability of ER beds and treatment spaces at hospitals. Three quarters of people surveyed say they begin shifts with beds or treatment spaces already occupied by patients awaiting admission to hospital. A separate survey found only 30% of Ontarians feel confident they would receive emergency treatment in a reasonable time. Meanwhile, a spokesperson for Ontario Health Minister Sylvia Jones released a statement that reads in part, "Ontario is proud to have some of the shortest wait times across the country over the last year. We've achieved our lowest alternate level of care rate in over a decade, freeing up the equivalent capacity of two large community hospitals. And we've reduced emergency department volumes by nearly 200,000, meaning more people are accessing care in the right setting." Still ahead here on CTV News, turning thrifted team jerseys into fun fashion statements. We meet the designer behind these creative works of art.
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1: The Leafs have made a move to trade away one of their netminders. Goaltender Joseph Woll and defenseman Simon Benoit have been traded to Philadelphia. In return, Toronto's receiving goalie Samuel Ersson, defenseman Emile Andre, and a third-round draft pick. General manager John Chayka spoke about the move this afternoon.

0: What we like about this opportunity was, it allowed us to create some flexibility. We think flexibility and optionality are assets to any great organization. And certainly this allows us to be in a better spot as we think about, the entire offseason plan.
1: This is the first major move Chayka has made since he was hired as the Leafs GM last month. And in other hockey news, the Toronto Marlies were on the ice tonight looking to take a 3-0 series lead in the Calder Cup final against the Chicago Wolves.
2: Cuts back. He's got some help over the far side. Cowan, the shot! Scores! That one ties up the laces and walks across the line!
1: Easton Cowan broke a scoreless tie early in the second period to give Toronto the lead, and that would be all the scoring in this one, with the Marlies getting the 1-0 shutout win, putting them one victory away from their second Calder Cup. We spoke to some excited fans post-game about the chance to now sweep the series.
3: I am so excited. I've been at every single playoff game, 5 rounds. Toronto, you got to support these guys because the Marlies are the winning hockey team in Toronto. Tonight, it was Easton Cowan. He is a great player and a great Leaf franchise player, and he scored the one and only goal. That's all we needed tonight was one goal.
4: Oh my God, finally a Toronto team's winning, and we're getting the coverage for the Marlies. It's amazing.
5: They are a very solid team, and they know how to work together. Solid team on the ice.
6: I'm pretty excited. Hopefully one more game and it's ours.
7: We have the guys to do it. Chicago's obviously not as strong as us, so, you know, we can do it.
1: The Marlies last won the championship in 2018. Game 4 of the best of 7 series goes Thursday night at Coca-Cola Coliseum. On the diamond, the Blue Jays opened a series in Boston against the Red Sox tonight. A milestone night for George Springer, hitting his 300th career homer in the 9th inning to help pad the Jays' lead. Davis Schneider and Andrés Giménez also homered as the Jays beat the Red Sox 6-1. The two teams meet again tomorrow night. And to the hard court, the Toronto Tempo were hoping to snap a 2-game losing skid, visiting Caitlin Clark and the Indiana Fever.
8: Harrison and Mabry. Mabry. Nothing but net yet again.
1: It was a close game through the first half with the Tempo trailing by 3. Then the Fever pulled away through the second half, winning 113-91 to hand the Tempo their third straight loss. They're back in action on Friday, visiting the Connecticut Sun. Canada's men's soccer team hit the pitch again today as they get set for their second game of the World Cup. And the big question on everyone's mind today, of course, was will captain Alphonso Davies be able to play?
9: I'm not a medical expert, so I'll leave that to them and I'll leave that to Jesse, but we all know what Fonzie brings in terms of his experience, the pace, just his ability to stretch the game, and obviously brings another level of star power as well to the team.
10: I don't know if he can play. I mean, he hasn't been training with us, as you guys know, so, I mean, but what I can say he can bring to the team, he can bring his leadership, which is very important for us. Obviously, you guys know Fonzie better than me. He's probably the best dribbler in this competition. He can play as a left back, as an inverted winger, as a winger up top. I mean, he can do everything, and when he plays, it opens up everything for us.
11: Yeah, Fonzie is so important. He's the best player in our region, and we're excited that he's here. We're excited that he's getting a lot better and progressing really well. So if you can add him onto the pitch, you know, that's an X factor that any team in the world's going to take.
12: Are you expecting him in person?
11: I'm not the medical staff, so you're gonna have to ask them.
1: Davies was on the field during warm-ups, but the rest of the practice was closed to the media. Davies has not played since early May when he was hurt while playing in a Champions League semifinal. The 25-year-old has been working his way back from a hamstring injury and was not available for Canada's first game. A Toronto artist has found a new way to use old sports jerseys. For her, it's a chance to merge two passions, sports and fashion. CTV's Jessica Smith has more.
13: Taking thrifted and donated jerseys and turning them into works of art.
14: Strength and femininity, they don't have to compete, and that's what this collection is all about. It's about that representation. It's about breaking that bias.
13: Abby Stanger, founder of ABO Project, has been creating for almost 7 years, inspired to upcycle her first jersey during the pandemic.
14: I finally decided to pull it out and make a two-piece set out of it, and that's what sparked it all, and I loved it so much. It started my passion for sewing and design.
13: Recently featured in her first headlining show at Fashion Arts Toronto, Stanger connected with the Toronto Tempo to rework a jersey.
14: Yeah, they loved the idea. They were all for it. So they sent me a couple jerseys, and I started off with that white one. I changed it into the halter top.
13: With sports apparel having a moment, Stanger wants to bring together the worlds of fashion and sports culture.
14: I feel really inspired right now by FIFA 26, of course. So if I come across any jerseys that I'm able to play around with that can represent Canada and cheer our team on, that's something that I would absolutely love to do.
13: All for the love of the fashion game.
15: Stanger says she hopes her designs help inspire people to think outside the box when it comes to sports apparel, and that something as simple as a jersey can become a fashion masterpiece. Jessica Smith, CTV News.
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1: Tennis royalty is reuniting to hold court in England. Sisters Serena and Venus Williams have confirmed they will team up once again on the grass courts of Wimbledon this summer. The announcement comes a week after Serena's return to professional tennis. She teamed up with Canada's Victoria Mboko in doubles competition. Sadly, an injury forced an early exit for Mboko. Now, 44-year-old Serena will join forces with her 45-year-old sister Venus. The duo has won 6 of their 14 Grand Slam doubles titles together at Wimbledon. The tournament runs from June 29th to July 12th. And that's our report for this evening. A reminder, you can get breaking news all day long on CP24 and on our website, ctvnewstoronto.ca. For Lindsay Morrison and all of us here at CTV News, have a good night. I'm Zaryd Allman. We'll see you tomorrow.

0: chief. Toronto's police chief says young people being recruited to carry out targeted shootings in the GTA. The city's making tweaks ahead of a second World Cup match at Toronto Stadium tomorrow. We'll have all the details just ahead. And we're at Celebration Square. That's where a FIFA World Cup watch party is taking place, and we'll have all the fan reaction in moments. This is Toronto's breaking news, CP24. I'm Liz West, and a FIFA World Cup watch party is being held at Mississauga Celebration Square. Fans were treated to a great performance by Lionel Messi. CP24's Andrew Brennan is there, and I'm sure that the fans are pretty excited to see their hero do so well tonight.
1: Yeah, I would say that they are. We've created a buffer zone, an Andrew safety buffer zone, which actually doesn't exist. Let's talk to some fans. Hey, who likes Messi?
2: Oh, yeah, I like Messi.
1: Okay, right. I can tell because of this.
2: Right here.
1: Yeah. What? One second. Thank you very much. So, hi. You clearly like Messi.
2: I love Messi.
1: Hat trick.
2: Let me tell you.
1: No. What are you gonna tell me?
2: I'm gonna tell you one thing. Mbappe went 2 for 2. Haaland went 2 for 2. But there's one man, Lionel Andres Messi. He went 3 for 3, and he's gonna go back to back. Stop playing with my goat, Messi. I love him, bro.
1: No. What do you mean? Tell me something. What do you want to tell me?
3: I know Messi is very, very famous.
1: Were you the ones yelling Messi sucks up there? Maybe. I heard that just before his second goal. Maybe.
3: Have you ever heard of Ronaldo?
1: I have heard of Ronaldo, but Messi just scored 3 goals. So I'm gonna tell you what. I'm gonna shake your hands like a grown up. Shake. You want hand? Okay. So shake my hand like a grown up. Thank you very much. Okay, so Messi fans, we got to...
4: I'm from Argentina.
1: Yes.
4: Le quiero decir algo a mi gente. Oh, perdón. Este año la Copa para Argentina. Vamos por la cuarta, Argentina. Vamos, Messi. Vamos, mi país.
1: I really hope that's muy bien, man. I don't speak Spanish.
4: Good job.
1: Thank you very much. Okay, so you guys have been patient. Thank you for sticking around. How do we feel about this?
2: Good, very good.
5: We feel
2: this
5: good,
2: is the biggest Messi fan.
5: Let me say something.
1: I'm letting you say something. So what's going
5: Messi
1: on?
5: Messi did good. Everything calm. Nice little hat trick, whatever. But tomorrow, the GOAT plays.
1: Hey, wait a second. So we are on live TV. Your mother could be yelling at you right now.
5: I'm sorry. The GOAT plays tomorrow, and we'll see what really happens.
1: All right, we're going to send it back inside. Clearly, a lot of people happy. Sending it back inside before Andrew's safety buffer zone is gone.
0: Okay, thank you for that. That's CP24's Andrew Brennan, very safe and sound there at Celebration Square. And there's also other watch parties taking place across the GTA, giving you a live look right now at the watch party in Nathan Phillips Square. You can see the crowd dispersing with the game complete, but there is another game that will be starting up again. Algeria and Argentina done, Argentina winning. Other games, Austria plays Jordan tonight at midnight, so that's when it will start to fill up again. And the city's making some tweaks ahead of Toronto's second World Cup game tomorrow. More than 43,000 fans attended the first game on Friday. It was between Canada and Bosnia and Herzegovina, and there was no significant problems. Transit operated smoothly. Metrolink says it clocked an extra 25,000 riders passing through Exhibition Stadium on game day. But there were some issues with long lines at the fan festival and a lack of communication.
6: It is so far so good. As you say, it's 1 down, 5 to go. You know, we'll have a bigger test tomorrow. I think, you know, we're going to have a lot of people, international visitors. Mm-hmm. You know, Panama, Ghana, we've got, you know, people coming in from different parts of the world that have never been to Toronto before. So we're making some adjustments to what we did on the first match day. We're doing some adjustments now at the Fleet Hub. We're bringing some different iconography. People were asking about trams. They don't necessarily understand what the TTC is, but they understand what a tram logo is, for example. So the paddles will indicate what a tram is, or a streetcar versus just a TTC logo.
0: Ghana taking on Panama tomorrow night at Toronto Stadium, and kickoff is at 7 p.m. And Norway and Iraq saw their first World Cup action in Boston today.
7: Now Berger to Nusa, support from Mullervolfa, and in there was Haaland!
0: Erling Haaland scoring 29 minutes into his first World Cup game. He looks pretty happy. and he added a second goal before halftime and assisted on a goal as well. Norway wins 4-1 in their first World Cup appearance. It was since 1998. Iraq is in the tournament for the first time since 1986.
1: Very nice.
0: And this was the scene and the sound at a watch party at Celebration Square in Mississauga. Iraqi fans still in a positive mood despite the loss.
8: This is the first time in 40 years that Iraq has ever competed. And I know that within the first half we got our first goal and it was so exciting. And the players did play very well, but I know that with the second half a few mistakes were made, but hopefully with our next game next week we will do better.
9: It was a sad loss. I think there was a lot of missed opportunities, but it is what it is, and we have some more games coming up, so I'm excited for that.
0: France and Senegal met in New Jersey today in their first World Cup action. Kylian Mbappe put France on the scoreboard in the 66th minute. France scored two more, winning the match 3-1. And a watch party for the France and Senegal match was held at Sankofa Square. We spoke with fans about their thoughts on the game.
10: It feels really good to see people from Senegal here, because usually I don't. I mean, they're usually in Montreal, the French-speaking, you know, provinces, everything. But it feels really great to see, like, people from Senegal. It feels like home right now. So, yeah, I'm really happy about that.
11: It's been great to see the city come alive with the World Cup. For a while there, it was a little bit slow going. But then, like, with the team starting to come and the excitement building up, like, there's been a lot of different events and everybody's just really excited, so I'm loving it. I'm loving the energy.
0: Senegal will play Iraq in Toronto on June 26th. And remember, you can catch all the game action throughout the FIFA World Cup on TSN, CTV, and Crave.
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0: Several arrests have been made in shootings that police say involve young people being recruited through encrypted messaging services. And one of the 28 shootings linked to two of the four suspects happened at the U.S. consulate in March. Investigators say the shooters are recruited through messaging apps like WhatsApp, Telegram, and Signal. They then record themselves carrying out the shootings in order to receive payment as part of gun-for-hire networks. 18-year-old Sheldon Tracy Stewart is charged in the consulate shooting, and 18-year-old Jayan Berger has been charged in multiple shootings, including one at a business near Islington and Lakeshore in late March. Another one of the suspects, 19-year-old Nicholas Bennett, is facing a first-degree murder charge in the death of Toronto Police Constable Mark Pinizzotto. He was fatally shot during an emergency task force raid on Martha Eaton Way last week. Bennett remains in hospital with gunshot wounds. His image has not been released, and police say the raids conducted near Black Creek and Trethaway resulted in two guns being seized, which have since been linked to the spree of shootings.
1: It seems there are multiple networks, multi-layered, that the actual actors that are committing the violence are younger in age. In this case, we do not have anybody who is a young person. They're all adults that have committed these offenses, but it's not lost on us that the younger people are being recruited. But as far as these, we'll call them cells or networks go, we believe there's multiple. The sharing of firearms is common. We have 21 different shooting incidents with the .45 caliber, six with the 9mm, and we don't believe that it's the same person pulling the triggers in each one. We believe that the firearms are being swapped around.
2: There is a multidisciplined approach to the prevention of gun violence and the support of young people not getting into a lifestyle that leads to harm and in this case, violence. But let's be clear, young people need to take responsibility for themselves as well and find a path to not be involved in this space, and picking up a firearm and firing it for profit is just incredibly dangerous criminal behavior for which they need to be held to account.
0: Police continue to look for 19-year-old Zara Jabi. This is in connection with the shooting at the U.S. consulate, and anyone with information on his location is asked to please contact Toronto Police or Crime Stoppers. And the mayors of Brampton and Mississauga say their councils will consider renaming parks after two local police officers killed last week in the line of duty. Mississauga Mayor Carolyn Parrish says council will consider renaming Indian Gate Park in honor of Constable Mark Pinizzotto. The 43-year-old father of two is a member of the Toronto Police Emergency Task Force, and Parrish says he grew up near the park. Mississauga Council will discuss the renaming tomorrow. The funeral for Constable Pinizzotto will take place next Wednesday, June 24th, at the Toronto Congress Center in Etobicoke. The community is invited to line the procession route before the service, but the funeral will be private. And Brampton Mayor Patrick Brown says he'll bring forward a motion at tomorrow's council meeting to honor the life and service of OPP Constable Taran Bally. The 29-year-old was struck and killed by a vehicle in Hearst, but he grew up in Brampton. Brown says the city will work with the family to find a suitable park to honor him.
3: The way it's set up is that we'll let the family choose among the options of locations. We want a location that is connected to the family, that meant something to Taran and his family.
0: Funeral for Constable Bally will be held in Mississauga on Thursday morning. Two men facing charges in a deadly hit and run that allegedly occurred during a brawl in North York. Police say 32-year-old Eric Safar was assaulted and struck by a vehicle in the Keele and Wilson area around 6 a.m. on Sunday. He died at the scene. Investigators say Safar was killed after a group of people got into a fight near an apartment building. 18-year-old Milan Babos of Hamilton and 23-year-old Richard Ola of Toronto turned themselves into police today. They're each charged with second-degree murder. And six people have been charged with murder in the death of a man in Aurora. Emergency crews called to a home at Wellington Street and Walton Road last Wednesday. That's where they found a man identified as 55-year-old David Goss with severe injuries. He was pronounced dead at the scene. The six people arrested between the ages of 29 and 58 are charged with second-degree murder. Investigators continue to appeal for witnesses. And a pedestrian's in hospital tonight after being struck by a vehicle in North York. Police say the female was hit at Leslie Street and Bannatyne Drive, north of York Mills. This happened around 6:15, and the female was taken to hospital with serious injuries. The driver did remain at the scene. And one person was seriously injured in a crash in an industrial area of North York. Chopper 24 saw this. This is the scene at a business near Finch and Alma Street near Dufferin. It happened around 9 this morning. That's a white cube van which crashed into a building, and then another vehicle appears to have crashed through a fence before coming to a stop under a tree several meters away. The collision reconstruction unit trying to determine exactly what happened. This is Toronto's breaking news, CP24. We'll have a look at Toronto's top stories next.
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11: Closed captioning of this CP24 program is brought to you by Diamond and Diamond Lawyers, Canada's largest personal injury law firm with over $1 billion in total settlements.

0: Toronto's police chief says young people are being recruited to carry out targeted shootings in the GTA. Mayor Olivia Chow is accusing the Toronto Port Authority of keeping secrets surrounding the plan for Billy Bishop Airport. The city's making tweaks ahead of the second World Cup match at Toronto Stadium tomorrow. And stay with CP24 for more on these stories. For further details, head to our website, cp24.com, and the CP24 app. The mayor and deputy mayor are both accusing the Toronto Port Authority of keeping secrets about the plan for the island airport. CTV's Beth McDonnell has more over the battle over Billy Bishop.
1: Shut out without a signature. Mayor Olivia Chow's office confirms it was sent a non-disclosure agreement from the Toronto Port Authority over expansion plans of Billy Bishop Airport. An agreement Chow and her staff say they did not sign.
2: No, it's Toronto Port Authority is a public agency. Why are they asking the mayor of the city of Toronto to sign some kind of non-disclosure?
1: The ask coming earlier this month when meetings were being scheduled with the mayor's office.
2: Why are they hiding the consultant report? I know there's a consultant report. Make it public. They quote from it. Then where is it? Why are they trying to hide it? I don't understand. And what's in it? Who knows? And who has seen it? It's not clear.
1: In May, the Ford government passed legislation taking over the City of Toronto's 20% stake in the tripartite agreement governing the airport. The rest is almost entirely controlled by the Port Authority, a federal agency. At City Hall, some councillors have been vocal, calling the move anti-democratic, voicing concern all the work to create housing and revitalize the waterfront is in jeopardy, and calling out Liberal MPs for not speaking out.
3: This is old-style corrupt waterfront behavior. It's not what Torontonians expect. Move it out of the back rooms into the front room where we can all see it. Stop the secret deals. Speak out for our city. Save our waterfront, Toronto MPs.
4: I think it's very misguided of a public agency, the Toronto Port Authority, to try to silence and keep secret information that ought to belong to the public.
1: Premier Ford has made clear the hope is to extend the runway so it can accommodate jets and in turn create big economic benefits. Last week, the federal government launched consultations over the future of Billy Bishop with an online survey.
5: The government of Canada has said that they want to work with us in partnership, and I just don't think it's productive to do anything other than keep them to that word until that word is broken. I don't see it broken yet.
1: We reached out to the city and the Toronto Port Authority to find out if anyone else from the city signed a non-disclosure agreement, but did not hear back. Beth McDonnell, CTV News.
0: And the city's executive committee wants to hear about lessons learned from the World Cup when it comes to human rights and specifically the impact on people experiencing homelessness. Advocates raising concerns about the treatment of people sheltering at Union Station by security officers ahead of the tournament. The executive committee is asking the city manager to report back on what it's been learning, along with additional measures to support people experiencing homelessness in planning for future large events. And this is Toronto's breaking news. CP24, the Ontario Medical Association, sounding the alarm over emergency room wait times. We'll have those details next.
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0: And in further news, the Ontario Medical Association is warning about emergency room wait times as the busy summer season begins. A new survey finds 3/4 of ER doctors say overcrowding is already at critical or severe levels. The same numbers say emergency room beds or treatment spaces are occupied by patients waiting to be admitted nearly every shift. A separate OMA poll finds just 30% of Ontarians said they're confident or very confident that they would receive timely emergency care if they needed it. According to the latest data from Ontario Health, people who are admitted to hospital spend an average of 17.2 hours in the ER first. And then on the flip side, 75% of low urgency patients were seen within 4 hours. And a spokesperson for Health Minister Sylvia Jones released a response that reads in part, Ontario is proud to have some of the shortest wait times across the country. Over the last year, we have achieved our lowest alternate level of care rate in over a decade, freeing up the equivalent capacity of 2 large community hospitals. And we have reduced emergency department volumes by nearly 200,000, meaning more people are accessing care in the right setting. And this is Toronto's breaking news, CP24. The Blue Jays opened a 6-game road trip tonight against the Red Sox. One of those highlights next.
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13: 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It's very highly respected when that happens, and I believe that's what Pearson's trying to do.
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15: Lotto Max now has more chances to win?
16: Oh, yeah. Like up to 90 new prizes of $100,000 on every draw.
15: Yeah, right. And aliens exist.
17: Believe it.
0: The Toronto Marlies just a win away from claiming the Calder Cup.
18: Cuts back. He's got some help over the far side. Cowan, the shot!
0: Easton Cowan scoring in the second period. It was the only goal of the game as the Marlies shut out the Chicago Wolves 1-0. The Marlies lead the best of 7 series 3-0.
19: I am so excited. I've been at every single playoff game, 5 rounds. Toronto, you got to support these guys because the Marlies are the winning hockey team in Toronto. Tonight, it was Easton Cowan. He is a great player and a great Leaf franchise player, and he scored the one and only goal. That's all we needed tonight was one goal.
20: Oh, my God. Finally, a Toronto team's winning, and we're getting the coverage for the Marlies. It's amazing.
21: They are a very solid team, and they know how to work together. Solid team on the ice.
22: I'm pretty excited. Hopefully, one more game and it's ours.
23: We have the guys to do it. Chicago's obviously not as strong as us, so, you know, we can do it.
0: And the Marlies can wrap up the series Thursday night at Coca-Cola Coliseum. The Leafs have made a move to deal away one of their netminders. Joseph Woll and Simon Benoit have been traded to the Philadelphia Flyers. Toronto's getting goalie Samuel Erickson, defenseman Emile Andre, and a 3rd-round draft pick in return.
1: I think we evaluated everything. I think it's great to have organizational depth at a position, and anytime you can leverage that depth to again create flexibility and you know accrue some assets, some young assets too. That was the goal. So yeah, I think we evaluated everything and looked at it a lot of different ways. But again, I think our ability to satisfy a lot of needs and kind of set ourselves up for the off season were the things that we were looking for in this type of a transaction, and we were able to accomplish that with this one.
0: And this is the first major move John Chyka has made since he was hired as the Leafs general manager last month. And the tempo, we're looking to snap a two-game losing streak, visiting Caitlin Clark and the Indiana Fever tonight.
2: Harrison and Mabry. Mabry. Nothing but net yet again. She's been chipping away.
0: Marina Mabry adding 18 points for the Tempo, but it wasn't enough to top the Fever, who won 113-91, marking Toronto's third consecutive loss. The Tempo back in action Friday, visiting the Connecticut Sun. And the Blue Jays opened a series with the Red Sox in Boston tonight. George Springer with his 300th career homer in the ninth inning to help pad the Jays lead. Davis Schneider and Andre Jimenez also homered, and the Jays beat the Red Sox 6-1. This is Toronto's breaking news, CP24. We'll have a look at Toronto's top stories next.

0: FIFA fever is sweeping across the GTA. World Cup watch parties held across the region on the eve of the second match in our city between Panama and Ghana. Good evening. No games in Toronto today, but still plenty of World Cup excitement. Fans of France, Senegal, Iraq, Norway, Argentina, and Algeria all cheering on their teams for their first matches of the tournament. CP24's Andrew Brennan joins us now live from Celebration Square in Mississauga, where fans gather to watch Lionel Messi and defending champions Argentina take on Algeria. Andrew, the superstar did not disappoint fans tonight.
1: No, Zoraida, I think if you think about what the groups that played today were groups I and J, Argentina, Algeria being in group J. So group I would maybe go for incredible based on how they, the teams that did do some damage did some impeccable work. Another I there, not bad. But group J, we're going to go with G's Louise because Lionel Messi just tied a World Cup record for the most amount of goals and he got a hat trick to boot. So if you want to see first of all, how amazing that was. We got highlights, of course. I'm sure that those will be playing right this second or very soon as we're still here celebrating and some people still here into the night for the late game, too. But on top of what happened on the pitch, let's not forget what Messi is. And he's a prolific player. He's almost, you know, when you try to talk about him, the words that come to mind are magic. That's one of the most regularly used words to describe this person. And he delivered some magic on the pitch during this match against Algeria. There was three goals, two in the second half, the 60th minute and the 76th. And this place erupted with fans just going basically erupting in exaltation. There's very few words that I could actually think of off the top of my head beyond that, beyond saying, wow, these people really wanted to see Messi, and they got exactly what they wanted. This is one of those times where you're seeing, one, history be made, and two, the question really is not if, but when he's going to beat the record. He's tied it at 16 goals now, but this is the first game of the group stage of the World Cup, and this man, now the youngest and oldest player to score for Team Argentina, ultimately the reason why this team scored three goals, all him, and beat Algeria 3-0. We did talk to quite a few Messi fans while here. Of course, we did talk to some Algerian fans and also some Argentinians who were here no matter what. But when I asked a few people about what this kind of player means to not just them, but to the sport, this is what they talk about.
2: I think also he had a great career.
1: Yeah.
2: It doesn't have to be still play. After all this, his son doesn't really need the money or anything. Had a great year, great career. All these, the World Cup, Champions League. It's what every player imagines to have in his career. So in his age, it's good for him and his family to retire and just have fun. So it's fine, but in my opinion, as a Messi, I love Messi. It's also nice to see him play in Europe.
1: And a lot of fun to be had. We also were here for Iraq. They ultimately lost 4-1 to the Norwegians. Tomorrow, though, we'll see if Cristiano Ronaldo can respond to Lionel Messi's hat-trick in his own special way in the first game at 1 o'clock. Of course, there's the Canada game, too. Zoraida, though, we'll send it back to you for now. Reporting live from Mississauga, back to you inside.
0: Andrew, I don't have a lot of time, but just very quickly, what's the turnout like there at Celebration Square?
1: We're hitting midnight now, and yeah. We still have about 150, 200 people here. During the game, I would put it to between 500 to 600. I tried to do a quick count, but yeah, lots of people. And also a lot of from the Iraqi community here in Mississauga. Plenty of people here for that match, too. I'm sure they're hoping for another a better result next time.
0: Yeah, looks like fun. CP24's Andrew Brennan in Mississauga tonight. Thank you, Andrew. And in advance of the second game in our city tomorrow, the city and TTC say they will be making some tweaks to improve the fan experience. More than 43,000 fans attended the first game on Friday between Canada and Bosnia-Herzegovina. No major problems were reported and transit operated smoothly. Metrolink says it saw an extra 25,000 riders pass through Exhibition Stadium or make that exhibition station on game day. There are some issues, though, with long lines at the FIFA Fan Festival at Fort York.
3: We are making some targeted improvements. More ticket scanners at FanFest. Better communication for people watching in line, waiting in line, and a revised gate layout to speed up entry, improve waste collection, and continue daily water testing to keep our water trailers running. learn, adjust, improve. That's how your local government will continue to deliver.
0: Ghana takes on Panama tomorrow night at Toronto Stadium. Kickoff is at 7 p.m. and the FanFest reopens tomorrow after being closed for 2 days, with access to the site from 2 to 10:30 p.m. We'll have more news in a moment. Here's a live look right now at Toronto Stadium. A nice night for fans to be out at Celebration Square this evening. It's 18 degrees this hour. Lindsay Morrison has our first look at the forecast. Well, Zoraida, it's been one of those unsettled days. We've had periods of dry weather, and now as we make our way through the overnight, the risk of thunderstorms returns. Certainly, we will experience at least a few passing showers. 15 degrees is our forecast overnight low, which is near normal. And it's not just overnight tonight. We're going to continue to be unsettled for the next couple of days here, including a soaker system that's going to move in late day tomorrow and into Thursday morning. But let's bring it back to your Wednesday. 22 degrees is the forecast daytime high. Near normal, it's going to feel more like 25. And here is your game day forecast. There is a match happening at Toronto Stadium tomorrow evening. And while you may want to pack the poncho just in case, we should be dry around 7 p.m. We'll take you through the rest of your weather forecast coming up. For now, Zoraida, back to you. Thank you, Lindsay. From the U.S. consulate to homes, businesses, and synagogues across the GTA, a series of shootings, Toronto police say, are all linked to criminals for hire. It was during the investigation of these shootings that an officer was killed last week. CTV's Janice Golding reports.
4: Gunfire at the U.S. consulate. Bullets aimed at homes, businesses, and religious institutions. All perpetrated, say Toronto police, by criminals for hire.
5: Through encrypted messaging apps, young people are hired to carry out attacks against various targets.
4: Gunmen from multiple cells and networks allegedly swapping weapons, including two police seized last week.
6: We have 21 different shooting incidents with the .45 caliber, six with the 9mm.
4: Police say the guns for hire videotaping the attacks they carry out, as evidenced in shootings at Jewish schools and synagogues.
6: To ensure that they're getting paid for what they've been sent out to do.
4: While police say they don't know who's paying the hired guns, the goal is clear.
5: To create a sense of fear in our communities, including in the Jewish community.
4: GTA law enforcement now working with the RCMP, the FBI, and international entities to pinpoint the bad actors.
7: Whether it be synagogues or consulates or churches or anywhere else, that obviously has a motive. And then to follow that up the chain, I mean, the possibility that there could be a foreign actor in this is deeply alarming.
4: The Center for Israel and Jewish Affairs saying extremists at home and abroad are fueling hatred and violence, adding the perpetrators of these shootings and those directing these attacks on Canadian soil must be held accountable. This is a matter of safeguarding Canada's national security and our Canadian way of life. Safeguarding security, a dangerous task. ETF Constable Mark Pinizzotto killed last week executing a search warrant.
5: The emergency task force are the highest trained police officers, quite frankly, in this country, that go into the most dangerous of circumstances. And clearly, this was an incredibly dangerous set of events that unfolded.
4: 19-year-old Nicholas Bennett now charged with 15 offenses, including first-degree murder. Two 18-year-olds, Sheldon Tracy Stewart and Jayon Berger, facing various firearms offenses, while officers continue to hunt for 19-year-old Zara Jabi in relation to the consulate shooting. The investigations are ongoing. Yeah. Police Chief Myron Demke once again making calls for legislative change, saying, for example, that a proposed offense to prevent the recruiting of minors to commit crimes be passed into law. Janice Golding, CTV News.
0: Two men have been charged with second-degree murder in connection with a deadly hit-and-run and brawl in North York over the weekend. Police say 32-year-old Eric Safar was assaulted before he was struck and killed by a vehicle outside his home near Keelan Wilson. He was pronounced dead on scene. Investigators say Safar was struck after a fight broke out between a large group of people. 18-year-old Milan Babos and 23-year-old Richard Ola surrendered to police today. Both men are charged with second-degree murder. It's unclear how many more suspects police are looking for in connection with the homicide. Well, there's plenty of public interest in the future of the Island Airport, but Toronto's mayor says one of the agencies involved in trying to keep preliminary plans a secret. CTV's Beth McDonnell has more.
8: shut out without a signature. Mayor Olivia Chow's office confirms it was sent a non-disclosure agreement from the Toronto Port Authority over expansion plans of Billy Bishop Airport, an agreement Chow and her staff say they did not sign.
3: No, it's Toronto Port Authority is a public agency. Why are they asking the mayor of the city of Toronto to sign some kind of non-disclosure?
8: The ask coming earlier this month when meetings were being scheduled with the mayor's office.
3: Why are they hiding the consultant report? I know there's a consultant report. Make it public. They quote from it. Then where is it? Why are they trying to hide it? I don't understand. And what's in it? Who knows? And who has seen it? It's not clear.
8: In May, the Ford government passed legislation taking over the City of Toronto's 20% stake in the tripartite agreement governing the airport. The rest is almost entirely controlled by the Port Authority, a federal agency. At City Hall, some councillors have been vocal, calling the move anti-democratic, voicing concern all the work to create housing and revitalize the waterfront is in jeopardy, and calling out Liberal MPs for not speaking out.
9: I don't know who's muzzled the MPs. They're muzzled. This is old style, corrupt waterfront behavior. It's not what Torontonians expect. Move it out of the back rooms into the front room where we can all see it. Stop the secret deals. Speak out for our city. Save our waterfront, Toronto MPs.
10: I think it's very misguided of a public agency, the Toronto Port Authority, to try to silence and keep secret information that ought to belong to the public.
8: Premier Ford has made clear the hope is to extend the runway so it can accommodate jets and in turn create big economic benefits. Last week, the federal government launched consultations over the future of Billy Bishop with an online survey. Toronto Liberal MP Judy Scrow says the federal government doesn't have a formal proposal, which means she and others don't have details around impacts on things like safety, congestion, or noise. And any decision will require a rigorous federal assessment.
11: The government of Canada has said that they want to work with us in partnership, and I just don't think it's productive to do anything other than keep them to that word until that word is broken. I don't see it broken yet.
8: We reached out to the city and the Toronto Port Authority to find out if anyone else from the city signed a non-disclosure agreement, but did not hear back. Beth McDonnell, CTV News.
0: Coming up here on CTV News, sounding the alarm about overcrowding at Ontario ERs. New data shows patient numbers have reached critical levels.
12: Well, anyone heading to Toronto Stadium or an outdoor watch party tomorrow should know that there's a chance of wet weather. Better chance that we're going to see some widespread rain overnight and into Thursday. Meanwhile, Thursday, Canada is going to be playing in Vancouver and the weather there is looking great. Stay with us. We've got a look at your weekend weather forecast after this break.
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Well, good thing the rain stayed away for all those outdoor watch parties happening across Toronto and the GTA this evening. But as you can see here on the satellite radar, it is on the doorstep. Pearson Airport is now reporting a light rain shower. Big swath of rain moving through Toronto and the GTA through the overnight. And a bit of an unsettled day tomorrow as well. Here's Lindsay with more. Well, Zoraida, the next few days here are going to bring us some pretty seasonal temperatures, but we are also in for a few rounds of wet weather, but also some dry periods. Weather is brought to you by the Presler Law Firm Injury Lawyers. You don't pay unless they win. Our day today started off with sunshine. By midday, the clouds had rolled in somewhat, and then some areas did get showers, thunder showers in some cases too, mainly non-severe in nature across Ontario. The setup wasn't quite there for severe storms. However, there was lightning in many areas, especially the north end of the GTA and areas to our west. Through the night tonight, that risk of a thunderstorm is there once again, and a few passing showers are possible too. Overnight lows near normal, double digit teen temperatures in most cases, and then tomorrow 22 degrees is likely to feel more like 25 at the height of the day. 24 is our average temperature this time of year. There is, however, a chance of wet weather. Otherwise, it's going to be a mix of sun and cloud. As we make our way into Wednesday evening, of course, there's a match happening.

0: Day AM commute gradually drying, but it is going to be a windy day and a cloudy one at that. So if you're hoping to head out and enjoy Canada play, perhaps at an outdoor watch party, you'll just want to plan for it being a little unsettled still. And in fact, some communities could pick up 40 to even 50 millimeters of rainfall over the next couple of days here. So it's not the driest of weather forecasts. 7-day forecast looks like this. We are expecting drier weather starting Friday and continuing into the weekend. Seasonal highs near 24, 25 degrees. That's great looking weather for celebrating Father's Day on Sunday. We're back into some wet weather by Monday. That's your look at the forecast. Sarita, over to you.
1: Thank you, Lindsay. New data from the Ontario Medical Association shows overcrowding at the province's emergency departments has reached critical or severe levels. Doctors who were surveyed say overcrowding is impacting the availability of ER beds and treatment spaces at hospitals. Three quarters of people surveyed say they begin shifts with beds or treatment spaces already occupied by patients awaiting admission to hospital. A separate survey found only 30% of Ontarians feel confident they would receive emergency treatment in a reasonable time. Meanwhile, a spokesperson for Ontario Health Minister Sylvia Jones released a statement that reads in part, Ontario is proud to have some of the shortest wait times across the country over the last year. We've achieved our lowest alternate level of care rate in over a decade, freeing up the equivalent capacity of two large community hospitals. And we've reduced emergency department volumes by nearly 200,000, meaning more people are accessing care in the right setting. Still ahead here on CTV News, turning thrifted team jerseys into fun fashion statements. We meet the designer behind these creative works of art.
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3: 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We gravitate towards it.
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7: Most of our clients who come through our door and who are suffering from mental illness, they're feeling a sense of despair and a longing for help. 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
1: The Leafs have made a move to trade away one of their netminders. Goaltender Joseph Woll and defenseman Simon Benoit have been traded to Philadelphia. In return, Toronto's receiving goalie Samuel Ersson, defenseman Emile Andre, and a third-round draft pick. General manager John Chayka spoke about the move this afternoon.
13: What we like about this opportunity was, it allowed us to create some flexibility. We think flexibility and optionality are assets to any great organization. And certainly this allows us to be in a better spot as we think about, the entire offseason plan.
1: This is the first major move Chayka has made since he was hired as the Leafs GM last month. And in other hockey news, the Toronto Marlies were on the ice tonight looking to take a 3-0 series lead in the Calder Cup final against the Chicago Wolves.
14: Cuts back. He's got some help over the far side. Cowan, the shot! Scores! That one ties up the laces and walks across!

0: Easton Cowan broke a scoreless tie early in the second period to give Toronto the lead, and that would be all the scoring in this one, with the Marlies getting the 1-0 shutout win, putting them one victory away from their second Calder Cup. We spoke to some excited fans post-game about the chance to now sweep the series.
1: I am so excited. I've been at every single playoff game, five rounds. Toronto, you got to support these guys because the Marlies are the winning hockey team in Toronto. Tonight, it was Easton Cowan. He is a great player and a great Leaf franchise player, and he scored the one and only goal. That's all we needed tonight was one goal.
2: Oh my God, finally a Toronto team's winning, and we're getting the coverage for the Marlies. It's amazing.
3: They are a very solid team, and they know how to work together. Solid team on the ice.
4: I'm pretty excited. Hopefully, one more game and it's ours.
5: We have the guys to do it. Chicago's obviously not as strong as us, so, you know, we can do it.
0: The Marlies last won the championship in 2018. Game four of the best of seven series goes Thursday night at Coca-Cola Coliseum. On the diamond, the Blue Jays opened a series in Boston against the Red Sox tonight. A milestone night for George Springer, hitting his 300th career homer in the ninth inning to help pad the Jays' lead. Davis Schneider and Andrés Giménez also homered as the Jays beat the Red Sox 6-1. The two teams meet again tomorrow night. And to the hard court, the Toronto Tempo were hoping to snap a two-game losing skid, visiting Caitlin Clark and the Indiana Fever.
6: Harrison and Mabry. Mabry. Nothing but net yet again.
0: It was a close game through the first half with the Tempo trailing by three. Then the Fever pulled away through the second half, winning 113-91 to hand the Tempo their third straight loss. They're back in action on Friday, visiting the Connecticut Sun. Canada's men's soccer team hit the pitch again today as they get set for their second game of the World Cup. And the big question on everyone's mind today, of course, was will captain Alphonso Davies be able to play?
7: I'm not a medical expert, so I'll leave that to them and I'll leave that to Jesse, but we all know what Fonzie brings in terms of his experience, the pace, just his ability to stretch the game, and obviously brings another level of star power as well to the team.
8: I don't know if he can play. I mean, he hasn't been training with us, as you guys know, so I mean, but what I can say he can bring to the team, he can bring his leadership, which is very important for us. Obviously, you guys know Fonzie better than me. He's probably the best dribbler in this competition. He can play as a left back, as an inverted winger, as a winger up top. I mean, he can do everything, and when he plays it opens up everything for us.
9: Yeah, Fonzie is so important. He's the best player in our region, and we're excited that he's here. We're excited that he's getting a lot better and progressing really well. So if you can add him onto the pitch, you know, that's an X factor that any team in the world is going to take.
10: Are you expecting him in person?
9: I'm not the medical staff, so you're gonna have to ask them.
0: Davies was on the field during warm-ups, but the rest of the practice was closed to the media. Davies has not played since early May when he was hurt while playing in a Champions League semifinal. The 25-year-old has been working his way back from a hamstring injury and was not available for Canada's first game. A Toronto artist has found a new way to use old sports jerseys. For her, it's a chance to merge two passions, sports and fashion. CTV's Jessica Smith has more.
11: Taking thrifted and donated jerseys and turning them into works of art.
12: Strength and femininity, they don't have to compete, and that's what this collection is all about. It's about that representation. It's about breaking that bias.
11: Abby Stanger, founder of ABO Project, has been creating for almost 7 years, inspired to upcycle her first jersey during the pandemic.
12: I finally decided to pull it out and make a two-piece set out of it, and that's what sparked it all, and I loved it so much. It started my passion for sewing and design.
11: Recently featured in her first headlining show at Fashion Arts Toronto, Stanger connected with the Toronto Tempo to rework a jersey.
12: Yeah, they loved the idea. They were all for it, so they sent me a couple jerseys, and I started off with that white one. I changed it into the halter top.
11: With sports apparel having a moment, Stanger wants to bring together the worlds of fashion and sports culture.
12: I feel really inspired right now by FIFA 26, of course, so if I come across any jerseys that I'm able to play around with, that can represent Canada and cheer our team on. That's something that I would absolutely love to do.
11: All for the love of the fashion game.
13: Stanger says she hopes her designs help inspire people to think outside the box when it comes to sports apparel, and that something as simple as a jersey can become a fashion masterpiece. Jessica Smith, CTV News.
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20: Hello? Hey, Dad. Is Mom with you?
21: Hi, honey.
20: Put her on speaker.
21: Got it.
20: Mom, Dad, I won Lotto 649 and I'm sending you on that cruise.
21: Really? We're going?
20: You're going.
0: Tennis royalty is reuniting to hold court in England. Sisters Serena and Venus Williams have confirmed they will team up once again on the grass courts of Wimbledon this summer. The announcement comes a week after Serena's return to professional tennis. She teamed up with Canada's Victoria Mboko in doubles competition. Sadly, an injury forced an early exit for Mboko. Now, 44-year-old Serena will join forces with her 45-year-old sister Venus. The duo has won six of their 14 Grand Slam doubles titles together at Wimbledon. The tournament runs from June 29th to July 12th. And that's our report for this evening. A reminder, you can get breaking news all day long on CP24 and on our website, ctvnewstoronto.ca. For Lindsay Morrison and all of us here at CTV News, have a good night. I'm Zariah Allman. We'll see you tomorrow.

0: Very nice.
1: FIFA fever is sweeping across the GTA. World Cup watch parties held across the region on the eve of the second match in our city between Panama and Ghana. Good evening. No games in Toronto today, but still plenty of World Cup excitement. Fans of France, Senegal, Iraq, Norway, Argentina, and Algeria all cheering on their teams for their first matches of the tournament. CP24's Andrew Brennan joins us now live from Celebration Square in Mississauga, where fans gathered to watch Lionel Messi and defending champions Argentina take on Algeria. Andrew, the superstar did not disappoint fans tonight.
2: No, Zoraida, I think if you think about what group, the groups that played today were groups I and J, Argentina, Algeria being in group J. So group I would maybe go for incredible based on how they, the teams that did do some damage, did some impeccable work. Another I there, not bad. But group J, we're going to go Jeez Louise because Lionel Messi just tied a World Cup record for the most amount of goals and he got a hat trick to boot. So if you want to see first of all, how amazing that was, we got highlights. Of course, I'm sure that those will be playing right this second or very soon as we're still here celebrating and some people still here into the night for the late game too. But on top of what happened on the pitch, let's not forget what Messi is. And he's a prolific player. He's almost, you know, when you try to talk about him, the words that come to mind are magic. That's one of the most regularly used words to describe this person. And he delivered some magic on the pitch during this match against Algeria. There was three goals, two in the second half, the 60th minute and the 76th. And this place erupted with fans just going basically erupting in exaltation. There's very few words that I could actually think of off the top of my head beyond that, beyond saying, wow, these people really wanted to see Messi, and they got exactly what they wanted. This is one of those times where you're seeing, one, history be made, and two, the question really is not if, but when he's going to beat the record. He's tied it at 16 goals now, but this is the first game of the group stage of the World Cup, and this man, now the youngest and oldest player to score for Team Argentina, ultimately the reason why this team scored three goals, all him, and beat Algeria 3-0. We did talk to quite a few Messi fans while here. Of course, we did talk to some Algerian fans and also some Argentinians who were here no matter what. But when I asked a few people about what this kind of player means to not just them, but to the sport, this is what they talk about.
3: I think also he had a great career.
2: Yeah.
3: It doesn't have to be keep still playing. After all this, his son doesn't really need the money or anything. Had a great year, great career. All these, the World Cup, Champions League. It's what every player imagines to have in his career. So in his age, it's good for him and his family to retire and just have fun. So it's fine, but in my opinion, as a Messi, I love Messi. It's also nice to see him play in Europe.
2: And a lot of fun to be had. We also were here for Iraq. They ultimately lost 4-1 to the Norwegians. Tomorrow, though, we'll see if Cristiano Ronaldo can respond to Lionel Messi's hat-trick in his own special way in the first game at 1 o'clock. Of course, there's the Canada game, too. Zoraida, though, we'll send it back to you for now. Reporting live from Mississauga, back to you inside.
1: Andrew, I don't have a lot of time, but just very quickly, what's the turnout like there at Celebration Square?
2: We're hitting midnight now, and yeah. We still have about 150, 200 people here. During the game, I would put it to between 500 to 600. I tried to do a quick count, but yeah, lots of people. And also a lot of from the Iraqi community here in Mississauga, plenty of people here for that match, too. I'm sure they're hoping for another a better result next time.
1: Yeah, looks like fun. CP24's Andrew Brennan in Mississauga tonight. Thank you, Andrew. And in advance of the second game in our city tomorrow, the city and TTC say they will be making some tweaks to improve the fan experience. More than 43,000 fans attended the first game on Friday between Canada and Bosnia-Herzegovina. No major problems were reported and transit operated smoothly. Metrolink says it saw an extra 25,000 riders pass through Exhibition Stadium or make that exhibition station on game day. There are some issues, though, with long lines at the FIFA Fan Festival at Fort York.
4: We are making some targeted improvements. More ticket scanners at FanFest. Better communication for people watching in line, waiting in line, and a revised gate layout to speed up entry. improve waste collection and continue daily water testing to keep our water trailers running. Learn, adjust, improve. That's how your local government will continue to deliver.
1: Ghana takes on Panama tomorrow night at Toronto Stadium. Kickoff is at 7 p.m. and FanFest reopens tomorrow after being closed for 2 days, with access to the site from 2 to 10:30 p.m. We'll have more news in a moment. Here's a live look right now at Toronto Stadium. A nice night for fans to be out at Celebration Square this evening. It's 18 degrees this hour. Lindsay Morrison has our first look at the forecast.
0: Well, Zoraida, it's been one of those unsettled days. We've had periods of dry weather, and now as we make our way through the overnight, the risk of thunderstorms returns. Certainly, we will experience at least a few passing showers. 15 degrees is our forecast overnight low, which is near normal. And it's not just overnight tonight. We're going to continue to be unsettled for the next couple of days here, including a soaker system that's going to move in late day tomorrow and into Thursday morning. But let's bring it back to your Wednesday. 22 degrees is the forecast daytime high. Near normal, it's going to feel more like 25. And here is your game day forecast. There is a match happening at Toronto Stadium tomorrow evening. And while you may want to pack the poncho just in case, we should be dry around 7 p.m. We'll take you through the rest of your weather forecast coming up. For now, Zoraida, back to you.
1: Thank you, Lindsay. Well, from the U.S. consulate to homes, businesses, and synagogues across the GTA, a series of shootings, Toronto police say, are all linked to criminals for hire. It was during the investigation of these shootings that an officer was killed last week. CTV's Janice Golding reports.
5: Gunfire at the U.S. consulate. Bullets aimed at homes, businesses, and religious institutions. All perpetrated, say Toronto police, by criminals for hire.
6: Through encrypted messaging apps, young people are hired to carry out attacks against various targets.
5: Gunmen from multiple cells and networks allegedly swapping weapons, including two police seized last week.
7: We have 21 different shooting incidents with the .45 caliber, six with the 9mm.
5: Police say the guns for hire videotaping the attacks they carry out as evidenced in shootings at Jewish schools and synagogues.
7: To ensure that they're getting paid for what they've been sent out to do.
5: While police say they don't know who's paying the hired guns, the goal is clear.
6: To create a sense of fear in our communities, including in the Jewish community.
5: GTA law enforcement now working with the RCMP, the FBI, and international entities to pinpoint the bad actors.
8: Whether it be synagogues or consulates or churches or anywhere else, that obviously has a motive. And then to follow that up the chain, I mean, the possibility that there could be a foreign actor in this is deeply alarming.
5: The Center for Israel and Jewish Affairs saying extremists at home and abroad are fueling hatred and violence, adding the perpetrators of these shootings and those directing these attacks on Canadian soil must be held accountable. This is a matter of safeguarding Canada's national security and our Canadian way of life. Safeguarding security, a dangerous task. ETF Constable Mark Pinizzotto killed last week executing a search warrant.
6: The emergency task force are the highest trained police officers, quite frankly, in this country that go into the most dangerous of circumstances. And clearly, this was an incredibly dangerous set of events that unfolded.
5: 19-year-old Nicholas Bennett now charged with 15 offenses, including first-degree murder. Two 18-year-olds, Sheldon Tracy Stewart and Jayon Berger, facing various firearms offenses, while officers continue to hunt for 19-year-old Zara Jabi in relation to the consulate shooting. The investigations are ongoing. Police Chief Myron Demke once again making calls for legislative change, saying, for example, that a proposed offense to prevent the recruiting of minors to commit crimes be passed into law. Janice Golding, CTV News.
1: Two men have been charged with second-degree murder in connection with a deadly hit-and-run and brawl in North York over the weekend. Police say 32-year-old Eric Safar was assaulted before he was struck and killed by a vehicle outside his home near Keelan Wilson. He was pronounced dead on scene. Investigators say Safar was struck after a fight broke out between a large group of people. 18-year-old Milan Babos and 23-year-old Richard Ola surrendered to police today. Both men are charged with second-degree murder. It's unclear how many more suspects police are looking for in connection with the homicide. Well, there's plenty of public interest in the future of the Island Airport, but Toronto's mayor says one of the agencies involved in trying to keep preliminary plans a secret. CTV's Beth McDonnell has more.
9: shut out without a signature. Mayor Olivia Chow's office confirms it was sent a non-disclosure agreement from the Toronto Port Authority over expansion plans of Billy Bishop Airport, an agreement Chow and her staff say they did not sign.
4: No, Toronto Port Authority is a public agency. Why are they asking the mayor of the city of Toronto to sign some kind of non-disclosure?
9: The ask coming earlier this month when meetings were being scheduled with the mayor's office.
4: Why are they hiding the consultant report? I know there's a consultant report. Make it public. They quote from it. Then where is it? Why are they trying to hide it? I don't understand. And what's in it? Who knows? And who has seen it? It's not clear.
9: In May, the Ford government passed legislation taking over the City of Toronto's 20% stake in the tripartite agreement governing the airport. The rest is almost entirely controlled by the Port Authority, a federal agency. At City Hall, some councillors have been vocal, calling the move anti-democratic, voicing concern all the work to create housing and revitalize the waterfront is in jeopardy, and calling out Liberal MPs for not speaking out.
10: I don't know who's muzzled the MPs. They're muzzled. This is old style corrupt waterfront behavior. It's not what Torontonians expect. Move it out of the back rooms into the front room where we can all see it. Stop the secret deals. Speak out for our city. Save our waterfront, Toronto MPs.
11: I think it's very misguided of a public agency, the Toronto Port Authority, to try to silence and keep secret information that ought to belong to the public.
9: Premier Ford has made clear the hope is to extend the runway so it can accommodate jets and in turn create big economic benefits. Last week, the federal government launched consultations over the future of Billy Bishop with an online survey. Toronto Liberal MP Judy Scrow says the federal government doesn't have a formal proposal, which means she and others don't have details around impacts on things like safety, congestion, or noise. And any decision will require a rigorous federal assessment.
12: The government of Canada has said that they want to work with us in partnership, and I just don't think it's productive to do anything other than keep them to that word until that word is broken. I don't see it broken yet.
9: We reached out to the city and the Toronto Port Authority to find out if anyone else from the city signed a non-disclosure agreement, but did not hear back. Beth McDonnell, CTV News.
13: Coming up here on CTV News, sounding the alarm about overcrowding at Ontario ERs. New data shows patient numbers have reached critical levels.
0: Well, anyone heading to Toronto Stadium or an outdoor watch party tomorrow should know that there's a chance of wet weather. Better chance that we're going to see some widespread rain overnight and into Thursday. Meanwhile, Thursday, Canada is going to be playing in Vancouver and the weather there is looking great. Stay with us. We've got a look at your weekend weather forecast after this break.
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22: When you really need to sleep, ZzzQuil has no equal. 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ZzzQuil, not for colds, just for sleep. 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
13: Well, good thing the rain stayed away for all those outdoor watch parties happening across Toronto and the GTA this evening. But as you can see here on the satellite radar, it is on the doorstep. Pearson Airport is now reporting a light rain shower. Big swath of rain moving through Toronto and the GTA through the overnight. And a bit of an unsettled day tomorrow as well. Here's Lindsay with more.
0: Well, Zoraida, the next few days here are going to bring us some pretty seasonal temperatures, but we are also in for a few rounds of wet weather, but also some dry periods. Weather is brought to you by the Presler Law Firm Injury Lawyers. You don't pay unless they win. Our day today started off with sunshine. By midday, the clouds had rolled in somewhat, and then some areas did get showers. Thunder showers in some cases too, mainly non-severe in nature across Ontario. The setup wasn't quite there for severe storms. However, there was lightning in many areas, especially the north end of the GTA and areas to our west. Through the night tonight, that risk of a thunderstorm is there once again. And a few passing showers are possible too. Overnight lows near normal, double digit teen temperatures in most cases. And then tomorrow, 22 degrees is likely to feel more like 25. At the height of the day. 24 is our average temperature this time of year. There is, however, a chance of wet weather. Otherwise, it's going to be a mix of sun and cloud. As we make our way into Wednesday evening, of course, there's a match happening at Toronto Stadium, Ghana versus Panama. And if you're heading to FIFA Fan Fest, this is a look at what you can expect. Perhaps some wet weather before the game is finished, but the early part of it should be mostly dry. It is an unsettled weather pattern that we've been dealing with. Let me show you what's expected here on the forecast radar. Likely a little unsettled for many waking up tomorrow morning. Chance of showers midday. I'm going to pause this again as we make our way towards 6, 7 p.m. It's not a completely dry forecast, but again, mainly dry conditions for that match. And then overnight, this is when the widespread heavier rain is going to move in. It's going to be a bit of a soaker into early Thursday. Still some wet weather for the Thursday a.m. commute. Gradually drying, but it is going to be a windy day and a cloudy one at that. So if you're hoping to head out and enjoy Canada play, perhaps at an outdoor watch party, you'll just want to plan for it being a little unsettled still. And in fact, some communities could pick up 40 to even 50 millimeters of rainfall over the next couple of days here. So it's not the driest of weather forecasts. 7-day forecast looks like this. We are expecting drier weather starting Friday and continuing into the weekend. Seasonal highs near 24, 25 degrees. That's great looking weather for celebrating Father's Day on Sunday. We're back into some wet weather by Monday. That's your look at the forecast. Zoraida, over to you.
1: Thank you, Lindsay. New data from the Ontario Medical Association shows overcrowding at the province's emergency departments has reached critical or severe levels. Doctors who were surveyed say overcrowding is impacting the availability of ER beds and treatment spaces at hospitals. Three quarters of people surveyed say they begin shifts with beds or treatment spaces already occupied by patients awaiting admission to hospital. A separate survey found only 30% of Ontarians feel confident they would receive emergency treatment in a reasonable time. Meanwhile, a spokesperson for Ontario Health Minister Sylvia Jones released a statement that reads in part, Ontario is proud to have some of the shortest wait times across the country over the last year. We've achieved our lowest alternate level of care rate in over a decade, freeing up the equivalent capacity of two large community hospitals. And we've reduced emergency department volumes by nearly 200,000, meaning more people are accessing care in the right setting. Still ahead here on CTV News, turning thrifted team jerseys into fun fashion statements. We meet the designer behind these creative works of art.
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13: The Leafs have made a move to trade away one of their netminders. Goaltender Joseph Woll and defenseman Simon Benoit have been traded to Philadelphia. In return, Toronto's receiving goalie Samuel Ersson, defenseman Emile Andre, and a third-round draft pick. General manager John Chayka spoke about the move this afternoon.
27: What we like about this opportunity was, it allowed us to create some flexibility. I think flexibility and optionality are assets to any great organization. And certainly this allows us to be in a better spot as we think about, the entire offseason plan.
13: This is the first major move Chayka has made since he was hired as the Leafs GM last month. And in other hockey news, the Toronto Marlies were on the ice tonight looking to take a 3-0 series lead in the Calder Cup final against the Chicago Wolves.
28: Cuts back. He's got some help over the far side. Cowan, the shot! Scores! That one ties up the laces and walks across the line.
13: Easton Cowan broke a scoreless tie early in the second period to give Toronto the lead, and that would be all the scoring in this one, with the Marlies getting the 1-0 shutout win, putting them one victory away from their second Calder Cup. We spoke to some excited fans post-game about the chance to now sweep the series.
29: I am so excited. I've been in every single playoff game, 5 rounds. Toronto, you got to support these guys because the Marlies are the winning hockey team in Toronto. Tonight, it was Easton Cowan. He is a great player and a great Leaf franchise player, and he scored the one and only goal. That's all we needed tonight was one goal.
30: Oh, my God. Finally, a Toronto team's winning, and we're getting the coverage for the Marlies. It's amazing.
31: They are a very solid team, and they know how to work together. Solid team on the ice.
32: I'm pretty excited. Hopefully one more game and it's ours.
33: We have the guys to do it. Chicago's obviously not as strong as us, so, we can do it.
13: The Marlies last won the championship in 2018. Game 4 of the best of 7 series goes Thursday night at Coca-Cola Coliseum. On the diamond, the Blue Jays opened a series in Boston against the Red Sox tonight. A milestone night for George Springer, hitting his 300th career homer in the 9th inning to help pad the Jays lead. Davis Schneider and Andrés Giménez also homered as the Jays beat the Red Sox 6-1. The two teams meet again tomorrow night. And to the hard court, the Toronto Tempo were hoping to snap a 2-game losing skid, visiting Caitlin Clark and the Indiana Fever.
34: Harrison and Mabry. Mabry. Nothing but net yet again.
13: It was a close game through the first half with the Tempo trailing by 3. Then the Fever pulled away through the second half, winning 113-91 to hand the Tempo their third straight loss. They're back in action on Friday, visiting the Connecticut Sun. Canada's men's soccer team hit the pitch again today as they get set for their second game of the World Cup. And the big question on everyone's mind today, of course, was will captain Alphonso Davies be able to play?
35: I'm not a medical expert, so I'll leave that to them and I'll leave that to Jesse, but we all know what Fonzie brings in terms of his experience, the pace, just his ability to stretch the game, and obviously brings another level of star power as well to the team.
0: I don't know if he can play. I mean, he hasn't been training with us, as you guys know. So, I mean, but what I can say he can bring to the team, he can bring his leadership, which is very important for us. Obviously, you guys know Fonzie better than me. He's probably the best dribbler in this competition. He can play as a left back, as an inverted winger, as a winger up top. I mean, he can do everything. And when he plays, it opens up everything for us.
4: Yeah, Fonzie is so important. He's the best player in our region. And yeah, we're excited that he's here. We're excited that he's getting a lot better and progressing really well. So if you can add him onto the pitch, you know, that's an X factor that any team in the world's going to take. I'm not the medical staff, so you're gonna have to ask them.
1: Davies was on the field during warm-ups, but the rest of the practice was closed to the media. Davies has not played since early May, when he was hurt while playing in a Champions League semi-final. The 25-year-old has been working his way back from a hamstring injury and was not available for Canada's first game. A Toronto artist has found a new way to use old sports jerseys. For her, it's a chance to merge two passions, sports and fashion. CTV's Jessica Smith has more.
5: Taking thrifted and donated jerseys and turning them into works of art.
6: Strength and femininity, they don't have to compete, and that's what this collection is all about. It's about that representation. It's about breaking that bias.
5: Abby Stanger, founder of ABO Project, has been creating for almost 7 years, inspired to upcycle her first jersey during the pandemic.
6: I finally decided to pull it out and make a two-piece set out of it, and that's what sparked it all, and I loved it so much. It started my passion for sewing and design.
5: Recently featured in her first headlining show at Fashion Arts Toronto, Stanger connected with the Toronto Tempo to rework a jersey.
6: Yeah, they loved the idea. They were all for it. So they sent me a couple jerseys, and I started off with that white one. I changed it into the halter top.
5: With sports apparel having a moment, Stanger wants to bring together the worlds of fashion and sports culture.
6: I feel really inspired right now by FIFA 26, of course. So if I come across any jerseys that I'm able to play around with, that can represent Canada and cheer our team on. That's something that I would absolutely love to do.
5: All for the love of the fashion game.
9: Stanger says she hopes her designs help inspire people to think outside the box when it comes to sports apparel, and that something as simple as a jersey can become a fashion masterpiece. Jessica Smith, CTV News.
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18: Oliver's! Oh, yeah!
1: Tennis royalty is reuniting to hold court in England. Sisters Serena and Venus Williams have confirmed they will team up once again on the grass courts of Wimbledon this summer. The announcement comes a week after Serena's return to professional tennis. She teamed up with Canada's Victoria Mboko in doubles competition. Sadly, an injury forced an early exit for Mboko. Now, 44-year-old Serena will join forces with her 45-year-old sister Venus. The duo has won six of their 14 Grand Slam doubles titles together at Wimbledon. The tournament runs from June 29th to July 12th. And that's our report for this evening. A reminder, you can get breaking news all day long on CP24 and on our website, ctvnewstoronto.ca. For Lindsay Morrison and all of us here at CTV News, have a good night. I'm Zoraida Allman.

0: chief. Toronto's police chief says young people being recruited to carry out targeted shootings in the GTA. The city's making tweaks ahead of a second World Cup match at Toronto Stadium tomorrow. We'll have all the details just ahead. And we're at Celebration Square. That's where a FIFA World Cup watch party is taking place, and we'll have all the fan reaction in moments. This is Toronto's breaking news, CP24. I'm Liz West, and a FIFA World Cup watch party is being held at Mississauga Celebration Square. Fans were treated to a great performance by Lionel Messi. CP24's Andrew Brennan is there, and I'm sure that the fans are pretty excited to see their hero do so well tonight.
1: Yeah, I would say that they are. We've created a buffer zone, an Andrew safety buffer zone, which actually doesn't exist. Let's talk to some fans. Hey, who likes Messi?
2: Oh, yeah, I like Messi.
1: Okay,
2: I
1: right.
2: Messi.
1: I can tell because of this.
2: Right here.
1: Yeah. What? One second. Thank you very much. So, hi. You clearly like Messi?
2: I love Messi.
1: Hat trick.
2: Let me tell you
1: one thing. No. What are you going to tell me?
2: I'm going to tell you one thing. Mbappe went 2 for 2. Haaland went 2 for 2. But there's one man, Lionel Andres Messi. He went 3 for 3, and he's going to go back to back. Stop playing with my goat, Messi. I love him, bro.
1: No, what do you mean tell me something? What do you want to tell me?
3: I know Messi is very, very famous.
1: Were you the ones yelling Messi sucks up there? Maybe. I heard that just before his second goal. Maybe.
3: Have you ever heard of Ronaldo?
1: I have heard of Ronaldo, but Messi just scored 3 goals. So I'm going to tell you what. I'm going to shake your hands like a grown-up. Shake. Do you want to hand? Hand?
3: Hmm?
1: Okay, so shake my hand like a grown-up. Thank you very much. Okay, so Messi fans, we got to...
4: I want to say, I'm from Argentina.
1: Yes.
4: Le quiero decir algo a mi gente. Oh, perdón. Este año la Copa para Argentina. Vamos por la cuarta, Argentina. Vamos, Messi. Vamos, mi país.
1: I really hope that's muy bien, man. I don't speak Spanish.
4: Good job.
1: Thank you very much. Okay, so you guys have been patient. Thank you for sticking around. How do we feel about this?
2: Good, very good.
5: We feel
2: this
5: good.
2: This is the biggest Messi fan.
5: Let me say something.
1: I'm letting you say something. So what's going
5: Messi
1: on?
5: Messi did good. Everything calm. Nice little hat trick, whatever. But tomorrow, the GOAT plays.
1: Hey, wait a second. So we are on live TV. Your mother could be yelling at you right now.
5: I'm sorry. The GOAT plays tomorrow, and we'll see what really happens.
1: All right, we're going to send it back inside. Clearly, a lot of people happy. Sending it back inside before Andrew's safety buffer zone is gone.
0: Okay, thank you for that. That's CP24's Andrew Brennan, very safe and sound there at Celebration Square. And there's also other watch parties taking place across the GTA, giving you a live look right now at the watch party in Nathan Phillips Square. You can see the crowd dispersing with the game complete, but there's another game that will be starting up again. Algeria and Argentina done, Argentina winning. Other games, Austria plays Jordan tonight at midnight, so that's when it will start to fill up again. And the city's making some tweaks ahead of Toronto's second World Cup game tomorrow. More than 43,000 fans attended the first game on Friday. It was between Canada and Bosnia and Herzegovina, and there was no significant problems. Transit operated smoothly. Metrolink says it clocked an extra 25,000 riders passing through Exhibition Stadium on game day. But there were some issues with long lines at the fan festival and a lack of communication.
6: It is so far so good. As you say, it's 1 down, 5 to go. We'll have a bigger test tomorrow. I think, we're going to have a lot of people, international visitors, Panama, Ghana. We've got, people coming in from different parts of the world that have never been to Toronto before. So we're making some adjustments to what we did on the first match day. We're doing some adjustments now at the Fleet Hub. We're bringing some different iconography. People were asking about trams. They don't necessarily understand what the TTC is, but they understand what a tram logo is, for example. So the paddles will indicate what a tram is or a streetcar versus just a TTC logo.
0: Ghana taking on Panama tomorrow night at Toronto Stadium, and kickoff is at 7 p.m. And Norway and Iraq saw their first World Cup action in Boston today.
7: Now Berger to Nusa, support from Mullervolfa, and in there was Haaland!
0: Erling Haaland scoring 29 minutes into his first World Cup game. He looks pretty happy. And he added a second goal before halftime and assisted on a goal as well. Norway wins 4-1 in their first World Cup appearance. It was since 1998. Iraq is in the tournament for the first time since 1986.
1: Very nice.
0: And this was the scene and the sound at a watch party at Celebration Square in Mississauga. Iraqi fans still in a positive mood despite the loss.
8: This is the first time in 40 years that Iraq has ever competed. And I know that within the first half we got our first goal and it was so exciting. And the players did play very well, but I know that with the second half a few mistakes were made, but hopefully with our next game, next week, we would do better.
9: It was a sad loss. I think there was a lot of missed opportunities, but it is what it is, and we have some more games coming up, so I'm excited for that.
0: France and Senegal met in New Jersey today in their first World Cup action. Kylian Mbappe put France on the scoreboard in the 66th minute. France scored two more, winning the match. 3-1. And a watch party for the France and Senegal match was held at Sankofa Square. We spoke with fans about their thoughts on the game.
10: It feels really good to see people from Senegal here because usually I don't. I mean, they're usually in Montreal, the French-speaking, you know, provinces, everything. But it feels really great to see, like, people from Senegal. It feels like home right now. So, yeah, I'm really happy about that.
11: It's been great to see the city come alive with the World Cup. For a while there, it was a little bit slow going. But then, like, with the team starting to come and the excitement building up, like, there's been a lot of different events. And everybody's just really excited. So I'm loving it. I'm loving the energy.
0: Senegal will play Iraq in Toronto on June 26th. And remember, you can catch all the game action throughout the FIFA World Cup on TSN, CTV, and Crave.
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13: A major heat wave's moving in, courtesy of Love Island, USA. Forecasts predict 100% chance of romance and drama. Team, how's it feeling out there? Whew, temps are climbing fast. We're seeing hot spots nationwide. No doubt this will be the hottest season yet. 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
0: Several arrests have been made in shootings that police say involve young people being recruited through encrypted messaging services. And one of the 28 shootings linked to two of the four suspects happened at the U.S. consulate in March. Investigators say the shooters are recruited through messaging apps like WhatsApp, Telegram, and Signal. They then record themselves carrying out the shootings in order to receive payment as part of gun-for-hire networks. 18-year-old Sheldon Tracy Stewart is charged in the consulate shooting, and 18-year-old Jayan Berger has been charged in multiple shootings, including one at a business near Islington and Lakeshore in late March. Another one of the suspects, 19-year-old Nicholas Bennett, is facing a first-degree murder charge in the death of Toronto Police Constable Mark Pinizzotto. He was fatally shot during an emergency task force raid on Martha Eaton Way last week. Bennett remains in hospital with gunshot wounds. His image has not been released, and police say the raids conducted near Black Creek and Trethaway resulted in two guns being seized, which have since been linked to the spree of shootings.
16: It seems there are multiple networks, multi-layered, that the actual actors that are committing the violence are younger in age. In this case, we do not have anybody who is a young person. They're all adults that have committed these offenses. But it's not lost on us that the younger people are being recruited. But as far as these, we'll call them cells or networks go, we believe there's multiple. The sharing of firearms is common. We have 21 different shooting incidents with the 45 caliber, six with the 9mm, and we don't believe that it's the same person pulling the triggers in each one. We believe that the firearms are being swapped around.
17: There is a multidisciplined approach to the prevention of gun violence and the support of young people not getting into a lifestyle that leads to harm and in this case, violence. But let's be clear, young people need to take responsibility for themselves as well. And find a path to not be involved in this space, and picking up a firearm and firing it for profit is just incredibly dangerous criminal behavior for which they need to be held to account.
0: Police continue to look for 19-year-old Zara Jabi. This is in connection with the shooting at the U.S. consulate, and anyone with information on his location is asked to please contact Toronto Police or Crime Stoppers. And the mayors of Brampton and Mississauga say their councils will consider renaming parks after two local police officers killed last week in the line of duty. Mississauga Mayor Carolyn Parrish says council will consider renaming Indian Gate Park in honor of Constable Mark Pinizzotto. The 43-year-old father of two is a member of the Toronto Police Emergency Task Force, and Parrish says he grew up near the park. Mississauga Council will discuss the renaming tomorrow. The funeral for Constable Pinizzotto will take place next Wednesday, June 24th, at the Toronto Congress Center in Etobicoke. The community is invited to line the procession route before the service, but the funeral will be private. And Brampton Mayor Patrick Brown says he'll bring forward a motion at tomorrow's council meeting to honor the life and service of OPP Constable Taran Bally. The 29-year-old was struck and killed by a vehicle in Hearst, but he grew up in Brampton. Brown says the city will work with the family to find a suitable park to honor him.
18: The way it's set up is that we'll let the family choose among the options of locations. We want a location that is connected to the family, that meant something to Taran and his family.
0: Funeral for Constable Bally will be held in Mississauga on Thursday morning. Two men facing charges in a deadly hit and run that allegedly occurred during a brawl in North York. Police say 32-year-old Eric Safar was assaulted and struck by a vehicle in the Keele and Wilson area around 6 a.m. on Sunday. He died at the scene. Investigators say Safar was killed after a group of people got into a fight near an apartment building. 18-year-old Milan Babos of Hamilton and 23-year-old Richard Ola of Toronto turned themselves into police today. They're each charged with second-degree murder. And six people have been charged with murder in the death of a man in Aurora. Emergency crews called to a home at Wellington Street and Walton Road last Wednesday. That's where they found a man identified as 55-year-old David Goss with severe injuries. He was pronounced dead at the scene. The six people arrested between the ages of 29 and 58 are charged with second-degree murder. Investigators continue to appeal for witnesses. And a pedestrian's in hospital tonight after being struck by a vehicle in North York. Police say the female was hit at Leslie Street and at Bannatyne Drive, north of York Mills. This happened around 6:15, and the female was taken to hospital with serious injuries. The driver did remain at the scene. And one person was seriously injured in a crash in an industrial area of North York. Chopper 24 saw this. This is a scene at a business near Finch and Alma Street near Dufferin. It happened around 9 this morning. That's a white cube van which crashed into a building, and then another vehicle appears to have crashed through a fence before coming to a stop under a tree several meters away. The collision reconstruction unit trying to determine exactly what happened. This is Toronto's breaking news, CP24. We'll have a look at Toronto's top stories next.
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0: 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CTV's Beth McDonnell has more over the battle over Billy Bishop.
1: Shut out without a signature. Mayor Olivia Chow's office confirms it was sent a non-disclosure agreement from the Toronto Port Authority over expansion plans of Billy Bishop Airport. An agreement Chow and her staff say they did not sign.
2: No, it's the Toronto Port Authority is a public agency. Why are they asking the mayor of the city of Toronto to sign some kind of non-disclosure?
1: The ask coming earlier this month when meetings were being scheduled with the mayor's office.
2: Why are they hiding the consultant report? I know there's a consultant report. Make it public. They quote from it. Then where is it? Why are they trying to hide it? I don't understand. And what's in it? Who knows? And who has seen it? It's not clear.
1: In May, the Ford government passed legislation taking over the City of Toronto's 20% stake in the tripartite agreement governing the airport. The rest is almost entirely controlled by the Port Authority, a federal agency. At City Hall, some councillors have been vocal, calling the move anti-democratic, voicing concern all the work to create housing and revitalize the waterfront is in jeopardy, and calling out Liberal MPs for not speaking out.
3: This is old style corrupt waterfront behavior. It's not what Torontonians expect. Move it out of the back rooms into the front room where we can all see it. Stop the secret deals. Speak out for our city. Save our waterfront, Toronto MPs.
4: I think it's very misguided of a public agency, the Toronto Port Authority, to try to silence and keep secret information that ought to belong to the public.
1: Premier Ford has made clear the hope is to extend the runway so it can accommodate jets and in turn create big economic benefits. Last week, the federal government launched consultations over the future of Billy Bishop with an online survey.
5: The government of Canada has said that they want to work with us in partnership, and I just don't think it's productive to do anything other than keep them to that word until that word is broken. I don't see it broken yet.
1: We reached out to the city and the Toronto Port Authority to find out if anyone else from the city signed a non-disclosure agreement, but did not hear back. Beth McDonnell, CTV News.
0: And the city's executive committee wants to hear about lessons learned from the World Cup when it comes to human rights and specifically the impact on people experiencing homelessness. Advocates raising concerns about the treatment of people sheltering at Union Station by security officers ahead of the tournament. The executive committee is asking the city manager to report back on what it's been learning, along with additional measures to support people experiencing homelessness in planning for future large events. And this is Toronto's breaking news. CP24, the Ontario Medical Association, sounding the alarm over emergency room wait times. We'll have those details next.

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1: I won!
4: And in further news, the Ontario Medical Association is warning about emergency room wait times as the busy summer season begins. A new survey finds 3/4 of ER doctors say overcrowding is already at critical or severe levels. The same numbers say emergency room beds or treatment spaces are occupied by patients waiting to be admitted nearly every shift. A separate OMA poll finds just 30% of Ontarians said they're confident or very confident that they would receive timely emergency care if they needed it. According to the latest data from Ontario Health, people who are admitted to hospital spend an average of 17.2 hours in the ER first. And then on the flip side, 75% of low urgency patients were seen within 4 hours. And a spokesperson for Health Minister Sylvia Jones released a response that reads in part, Ontario is proud to have some of the shortest wait times across the country. Over the last year, we have achieved our lowest alternate level of care rate in over a decade, freeing up the equivalent capacity of 2 large community hospitals. And we have reduced emergency department volumes by nearly 200,000, meaning more people are accessing care in the right setting. And this is Toronto's breaking news, CP24. The Blue Jays opened a 6-game road trip tonight against the Red Sox. One of those highlights next.

0: am Katie Dawson. I'm a singer-songwriter. I write and perform all my own music. You can find my music on all streaming services. But here's the thing with that. You don't actually own your music, and there's data tracking involved. Wouldn't it be nice to own something you love? All of my music is available in hard copy directly from my website, katiedawson.ca, whether that's vinyl, CD, or even cassettes. Check out this record right here. It's glow-in-the-dark vinyl. Or how about this one? There's 24-karat gold leaf flake directly in the vinyl. This has never been done before on a vinyl record. Records should be fun, unique, and collectible. And the music on them should be great, too. Do you like rock and roll, folk, country, and rockabilly? Well, I've done all that and more, and I think you'll love it. Don't believe me? Just ask them.
1: Katie Dawson is my favorite artist to play when it's a sunny day, I'm driving the car, sunroof's up.
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0: The Toronto Marlies just went away from claiming the Calder Cup.
1: Cuts back. He's got some help over the far side. Cowan, the shot! Scores!
0: Easton Cowan scoring in the second period. It was the only goal of the game as the Marlies shut out. The Chicago Wolves won nothing. The Marlies lead the best of seven series, 3-0.
2: I am so excited. I've been at every single playoff game, five rounds. Toronto, you got to support these guys because the Marlies are the winning hockey team in Toronto. Tonight, it was Easton Cowan. He is a great player and a great Leaf franchise player, and he scored the one and only goal. That's all we needed tonight was one goal.
3: Oh, my God. Finally, a Toronto team's winning, and we're getting the coverage for the Marlies. It's amazing.
4: They are a very solid team, and they know how to work together. Solid team on the ice.
5: I'm pretty excited. Hopefully, one more game and it's ours.
6: We have the guys to do it. Chicago's obviously not as strong as us, so, you know, we can do it.
0: And the Marlies can wrap up the series Thursday night at Coca-Cola Coliseum. The Leafs have made a move to deal away one of their netminders. Joseph Woll and Simon Benoit have been traded to the Philadelphia Flyers. Toronto's getting goalie Samuel Erickson, defenseman Emile Andre, and a third-round draft pick in return.
7: I think we evaluated everything. I think it's great to have organizational depth at a position, and anytime you can leverage that depth to again create flexibility and you know, accrue some assets, young assets too, that was the goal. So, yeah, I think we evaluated everything and looked at it a lot of different ways. But again, I think our ability to satisfy a lot of needs and kind of set ourselves up for the off season were the things that we were looking for in this type of a transaction, and we were able to accomplish that with this one.
0: And this is the first major move John Chyka has made since he was hired as the Leafs general manager last month. And the Tempo were looking to snap a two-game losing streak, visiting Caitlin Clark and the Indiana Fever tonight.
8: Harrison and Mabry. Nothing but net yet again. She's been chipping away.
0: Marina Mabry adding 18 points for the Tempo, but it wasn't enough to top the Fever, who won 113-91, marking Toronto's third consecutive loss. The Tempo back in action Friday, visiting the Connecticut Sun. And the Blue Jays opened a series with the Red Sox in Boston tonight. George Springer with his 300th career homer in the ninth inning to help pad the Jays lead. Davis Schneider and Andre Jimenez also homered, and the Jays beat the Red Sox 6-1. This is Toronto's breaking news, CP24. We'll have a look at Toronto's top stories next.

0: chief. Toronto's police chief says young people being recruited to carry out targeted shootings in the GTA. The city's making tweaks ahead of a second World Cup match at Toronto Stadium tomorrow. We'll have all the details just ahead. And we're at Celebration Square. That's where a FIFA World Cup watch party is taking place, and we'll have all the fan reaction in moments. This is Toronto's breaking news, CP24. I'm Liz West, and a FIFA World Cup watch party is being held at Mississauga Celebration Square. Fans were treated to a great performance by Lionel Messi. CP24's Andrew Brennan is there, and I'm sure that the fans are pretty excited to see their hero do so well tonight.
1: Yeah, I would say that they are. We've created a buffer zone, an Andrew safety buffer zone, which actually doesn't exist. Let's talk to some fans. Hey, who likes Messi?
2: Oh, yeah, I like Messi.
1: Okay, right. I can tell because of this.
2: Right here.
1: Yeah. What? One second. Thank you very much. So, hi. You clearly like Messi.
2: I love Messi.
1: Hat trick.
2: Let me tell you
1: one thing. No. What are you going to tell me?
2: I'm going to tell you one thing. Mbappe went 2 for 2. Haaland went 2 for 2. But there's one man, Lionel Andres Messi. He went 3 for 3, and he's going to go back to back. Stop playing with my goat, Messi. I love him, bro.
1: No, what do you mean tell me something? What do you want to tell me?
3: I know Messi is very, very famous.
1: Were you the ones yelling Messi sucks up there? Maybe. I heard that just before his second goal. Maybe.
3: Have you ever heard of Ronaldo?
1: I have heard of Ronaldo, but Messi just scored 3 goals. So I'm going to tell you what. I'm going to shake your hands like a grown-up. Hand? Okay, so shake my hand like a grown-up. Thank you very much. Okay, so Messi fans, we got to...
4: I want to say, I'm from Argentina.
1: Yes.
4: Le quiero decir algo a mi gente. Oh, perdón. Este año la Copa para Argentina. Vamos por la cuarta, Argentina. Vamos, Messi. Vamos, mi país.
1: I really hope that's muy bien, but I don't speak Spanish.
4: Good job.
1: Thank you very much. Okay, so you guys have been patient. Thank you for sticking around. How do we feel about this?
2: Good, very good.
5: We feel good.
2: This is the biggest Messi fan.
5: Let me say something.
1: I'm letting you say something. So what's going on?
5: Messi did good. Everything calm. Nice little hat trick, whatever. But tomorrow, the GOAT plays.
1: Hey, wait a second. So we are on live TV. Your mother could be yelling at you right now.
5: I'm sorry. The GOAT plays tomorrow, and we'll see what really happens.
1: All right, we're going to send it back inside. Clearly, a lot of people happy. Sending it back inside before Andrew's safety buffer zone is gone.
0: Okay, thank you for that. That's CP24's Andrew Brennan, very safe and sound there at Celebration Square. And there's also other watch parties taking place across the GTA. Giving you a live look right now at the watch party in Nathan Phillips Square. You can see the crowd dispersing with the game complete, but there's another game that will be starting up again. Algeria and Argentina done, Argentina winning. Other games, Austria plays Jordan tonight at midnight, so that's when it will start to fill up again. And the city's making some tweaks ahead of Toronto's second World Cup game tomorrow. More than 43,000 fans attended the first game on Friday. It was between Canada and Bosnia and Herzegovina, and there was no significant problems. Transit operated smoothly. Metrolink says it clocked an extra 25,000 riders passing through Exhibition Stadium on game day. But there were some issues with long lines at the fan festival and a lack of communication.
6: It is so far so good. As you say, it's 1 down, 5 to go. We'll have a bigger test tomorrow. I think, we're going to have a lot of people, international visitors, Panama, Ghana. We've got, people coming in from different parts of the world that have never been to Toronto before. So we're making some adjustments to what we did on the first match day. We're doing some adjustments now at the Fleet Hub. We're bringing some different iconography. People were asking about trams. They don't necessarily understand what the TTC is, but they understand what a tram logo is, for example. So the paddles will indicate what a tram is or a streetcar versus just a TTC logo.
0: Ghana taking on Panama tomorrow night at Toronto Stadium, and kickoff is at 7 p.m. And Norway and Iraq saw their first World Cup action in Boston today.
7: Now Berger to Nusa, support from Mullervolfa, and in there was Haaland!
0: Erling Haaland scoring 29 minutes into his first World Cup game. He looks pretty happy. and he added a second goal before halftime and assisted on a goal as well. Norway wins 4-1 in their first World Cup appearance. It was since 1998. Iraq is in the tournament for the first time since 1986.
1: Very nice.
0: And this was the scene and the sound at a watch party at Celebration Square in Mississauga. Iraqi fans still in a positive mood despite the loss.
8: This is the first time in 40 years that Iraq has ever competed. And I know that within the first half we got our first goal and it was so exciting. And the players did play very well, but I know that with the second half a few mistakes were made, but hopefully with our next game, next week, we would do better.
9: It was a sad loss. I think there was a lot of missed opportunities, but it is what it is, and we have some more games coming up, so I'm excited for that.
0: France and Senegal met in New Jersey today in their first World Cup action. Kylian Mbappe put France on the scoreboard in the 66th minute. France scored two more, winning the match. 3-1. And a watch party for the France and Senegal match was held at Sankofa Square. We spoke with fans about their thoughts on the game.
10: It feels really good to see people from Senegal here because usually I don't. I mean, they're usually in Montreal, the French-speaking, you know, provinces, everything. But it feels really great to see, like, people from Senegal. It feels like home right now. So, yeah, I'm really happy about that.
11: It's been great to see the city come alive with the World Cup. For a while there, it was a little bit slow going. But then, like, with the team starting to come and the excitement building up, like, there's been a lot of different events and everybody's just really excited, so I'm loving it. I'm loving the energy.
0: Senegal will play Iraq in Toronto on June 26th. And remember, you can catch all the game action throughout the FIFA World Cup on TSN, CTV, and Crave.
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4: Several arrests have been made in shootings that police say involve young people being recruited through encrypted messaging services. And one of the 28 shootings linked to two of the four suspects happened at the U.S. consulate in March. Investigators say the shooters are recruited through messaging apps like WhatsApp, Telegram, and Signal. They then record themselves carrying out the shootings in order to receive payment as part of gun for hire networks. 18-year-old Sheldon Tracy Stewart is charged in the consulate shooting, and 18-year-old Jayan Berger has been charged in multiple shootings, including one at a business near Islington and Lakeshore in late March. Another one of the suspects, 19-year-old Nicholas Bennett, is facing a first-degree murder charge in the death of Toronto Police Constable Mark Pinizzotto. He was fatally shot during an emergency task force raid on Martha Eaton Way last week. Bennett remains in hospital with gunshot wounds. His image has not been released, and police say the raids conducted near Black Creek and Trethaway resulted in two guns being seized, which have since been linked to the spree of shootings.
5: It seems there are multiple networks, multi-layered, that the actual actors that are committing the violence are younger in age. In this case, we do not have anybody who is a young person. They're all adults that have committed these offenses, but it's not lost on us that the younger people are being recruited. But as far as these, we'll call them cells or networks go, we believe there's multiple. The sharing of firearms is common. We have 21 different shooting incidents with the .45 caliber, 6 with the 9mm, and we don't believe that it's the same person pulling the triggers in each one. We believe that the firearms are being swapped around.
6: There is a multidiscipline approach to the prevention of gun violence and the support of young people not getting into a lifestyle that leads to harm and in this case, violence. But let's be clear, young people need to take responsibility for themselves as well and find a path to not be involved in this space, and picking up a firearm and firing it for profit is just incredibly dangerous criminal behavior for which they need to be held to account.
4: Police continue to look for 19-year-old Zara Jabi. This is in connection with the shooting at the U.S. consulate, and anyone with information on his location is asked to please contact Toronto Police or Crime Stoppers. And the mayors of Brampton and Mississauga say their councils will consider renaming parks after two local police officers killed last week in the line of duty. Mississauga Mayor Carolyn Parrish says council will consider renaming Indian Gate Park in honor of Constable Mark Pinizzotto. The 43-year-old father of two is a member of the Toronto Police Emergency Task Force, and Parrish says he grew up near the park. Mississauga Council will discuss the renaming tomorrow. The funeral for Constable Pinizzotto will take place next Wednesday, June 24th, at the Toronto Congress Center in Etobicoke. The community is invited to line the procession route before the service, but the funeral will be private. And Brampton Mayor Patrick Brown says he'll bring forward a motion at tomorrow's council meeting to honor the life and service of OPP Constable Taran Bally. The 29-year-old was struck and killed by a vehicle in Hearst, but he grew up in Brampton. Brown says the city will work with the family to find a suitable park to honor him.
7: The way it's set up is that we'll let the family choose among the options of locations. We want a location that is connected to the family, that meant something to Taran and his family.
4: Funeral for Constable Bally will be held in Mississauga on Thursday morning. Two men facing charges in a deadly hit and run that allegedly occurred during a brawl in North York. Police say 32-year-old Eric Safar was assaulted and struck by a vehicle in the Keel and Wilson area around 6 a.m. on Sunday. He died at the scene. Investigators say Safar was killed after a group of people got into a fight near an apartment building. 18-year-old Milan Babos of Hamilton and 23-year-old Richard Ola of Toronto turned themselves into police today. They're each charged with second-degree murder. And six people have been charged with murder in the death of a man in Aurora. Emergency crews called to a home at Wellington Street and Walton Road last Wednesday. That's where they found a man identified as 55-year-old David Goss with severe injuries. He was pronounced dead at the scene. The six people arrested between the ages of 29 and 58 are charged with second-degree murder. Investigators continue to appeal for witnesses. And a pedestrian's in hospital tonight after being struck by a vehicle in North York. Police say the female was hit at Leslie Street and at Bannatyne Drive, north of York Mills. This happened around 6:15, and the female was taken to hospital with serious injuries. The driver did remain at the scene. And one person was seriously injured in a crash in an industrial area of North York. Chopper 24 saw this. This is the scene at a business near Finch and Alma Street near Dufferin. It happened around 9 this morning. That's a white cube van which crashed into a building, and then another vehicle appears to have crashed through a fence before coming to a stop under a tree several meters away. The collision reconstruction unit trying to determine exactly what happened. This is Toronto's breaking news, CP24. We'll have a look at Toronto's top stories next.
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20: Closed captioning of this CP24 program is brought to you by Diamond and Diamond Lawyers, Canada's largest personal injury law firm with over $1 billion in total settlements.

0: Toronto's police chief says young people are being recruited to carry out targeted shootings in the GTA. Mayor Olivia Chow is accusing the Toronto Port Authority of keeping secrets surrounding the plan for Billy Bishop Airport. The city's making tweaks ahead of the second World Cup match at Toronto Stadium tomorrow. And stay with CP24 for more on these stories. For further details, head to our website, cp24.com, and the CP24 app. The mayor and deputy mayor both accusing the Toronto Port Authority of keeping secrets about the plan for the island airport. CTV's Beth McDonnell has more over the battle over Billy Bishop.
1: Shut out without a signature. Mayor Olivia Chow's office confirms it was sent a non-disclosure agreement from the Toronto Port Authority over expansion plans of Billy Bishop Airport. An agreement Chow and her staff say they did not sign.
2: No, Toronto Port Authority is a public agency. Why are they asking the mayor of the city of Toronto to sign some kind of non-disclosure?
1: The ask coming earlier this month when meetings were being scheduled with the mayor's office.
2: Why are they hiding the consultant report? I know there's a consultant report. Make it public. They quote from it. Then where is it? Why are they trying to hide it? I don't understand. And what's in it? Who knows? And who has seen it? It's not clear.
1: In May, the Ford government passed legislation taking over the City of Toronto's 20% stake in the tripartite agreement governing the airport. The rest is almost entirely controlled by the Port Authority, a federal agency. At City Hall, some councillors have been vocal, calling the move anti-democratic, voicing concern all the work to create housing and revitalize the waterfront is in jeopardy, and calling out Liberal MPs for not speaking out.
3: This is old style corrupt waterfront behavior. It's not what Torontonians expect. Move it out of the back rooms into the front room where we can all see it. Stop the secret deals. Speak out for our city. Save our waterfront, Toronto MPs.
4: I think it's very misguided of a public agency, the Toronto Port Authority, to try to silence and keep secret information that ought to belong to the public.
1: Premier Ford has made clear the hope is to extend the runway so it can accommodate jets and in turn create big economic benefits. Last week, the federal government launched consultations over the future of Billy Bishop with an online survey.
5: The government of Canada has said that they want to work with us in partnership, and I just don't think it's productive to do anything other than keep them to that word until that word is broken. I don't see it broken yet.
1: We reached out to the city and the Toronto Port Authority to find out if anyone else from the city signed a non-disclosure agreement, but did not hear back. Beth McDonnell, CTV News.
0: And the city's executive committee wants to hear about lessons learned from the World Cup when it comes to human rights and specifically the impact on people experiencing homelessness. Advocates raising concerns about the treatment of people sheltering at Union Station by security officers ahead of the tournament. The executive committee is asking the city manager to report back on what it's been learning, along with additional measures to support people experiencing homelessness in planning for future large events. And this is Toronto's breaking news. CP24, the Ontario Medical Association, sounding the alarm over emergency room wait times. We'll have those details next.
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0: And in further news, the Ontario Medical Association is warning about emergency room wait times as the busy summer season begins. A new survey finds three quarters of ER doctors say overcrowding is already at critical or severe levels. The same numbers say emergency room beds or treatment spaces are occupied by patients waiting to be admitted nearly every shift. A separate OMA poll finds just 30% of Ontarians said they're confident or very confident that they would receive timely emergency care if they needed it. According to the latest data from Ontario Health, people who are admitted to hospital spend an average of 17.2 hours in the ER first. And then on the flip side, 75% of low urgency patients were seen within 4 hours. And a spokesperson for Health Minister Sylvia Jones released a response that reads in part, Ontario is proud to have some of the shortest wait times across the country. Over the last year, we have achieved our lowest alternate level of care rate in over a decade, freeing up the equivalent capacity of two large community hospitals. And we have reduced emergency department volumes by nearly 200,000, meaning more people are accessing care in the right setting. And this is Toronto's breaking news, CP24. The Blue Jays opened a 6-game road trip tonight against the Red Sox. One of those highlights next.
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0: The Toronto Marlies just a win away from claiming the Calder Cup.
16: Cuts back. He's got some help over the far side. Cowan, the shot!
0: Easton Cowan scoring in the second period. It was the only goal of the game as the Marlies shut out. The Chicago Wolves won nothing. The Marlies lead the best of seven series, 3-0.
17: I am so excited. I've been in every single playoff game, 5 rounds. Toronto, you got to support these guys because the Marlies are the winning hockey team in Toronto. Tonight, it was Easton Cowan. He is a great player and a great Leaf franchise player, and he scored the one and only goal. That's all we needed tonight was one goal.
18: Oh, my God. Finally, a Toronto team's winning, and we're getting the coverage for the Marlies. It's amazing.
19: They are a very solid team, and they know how to work together. Solid team on the ice.
20: I'm pretty excited. Hopefully, one more game and it's ours.
21: You have the guys to do it. Chicago's obviously not as strong as us, so, you know, we can do it.
0: And the Marlies can wrap up the series Thursday night at Coca-Cola Coliseum. The Leafs have made a move to deal away one of their netminders. Joseph Woll and Simon Benoit have been traded to the Philadelphia Flyers. Toronto's getting goalie Samuel Erickson, defenseman Emile Andre, and a third-round draft pick in return.
1: I think we evaluated everything. I think it's great to have organizational depth at a position, and anytime you can leverage that depth to again create flexibility and you know accrue some assets, young assets too. That was the goal. So yeah, I think we evaluated everything and looked at it a lot of different ways. But again, I think our ability to satisfy a lot of needs and kind of set ourselves up for the off season were the things that we were looking for in this type of a transaction, and we were able to accomplish that with this one.
0: And this is the first major move John Chyka has made since he was hired as the Leafs general manager last month. And the Tempo were looking to snap a two-game losing streak, visiting Caitlin Clark and the Indiana Fever tonight.
7: Harrison and Mabry. Nothing but net yet again. She's been chipping away.
0: Marina Mabry adding 18 points for the Tempo, but it wasn't enough to top the Fever, who won 113-91, marking Toronto's third consecutive loss. The Tempo back in action Friday, visiting the Connecticut Sun. And the Blue Jays opened a series with the Red Sox in Boston tonight. George Springer with his 300th career homer in the ninth inning to help pad the Jays lead. Davis Schneider and Andre Jimenez also homered, and the Jays beat the Red Sox 6-1. This is Toronto's breaking news, CP24. We'll have a look at Toronto's top stories next.

0: Very nice.
1: FIFA fever is sweeping across the GTA. World Cup watch parties held across the region on the eve of the second match in our city between Panama and Ghana. Good evening. No games in Toronto today, but still plenty of World Cup excitement. Fans of France, Senegal, Iraq, Norway, Argentina, and Algeria all cheering on their teams for their first matches of the tournament. CP24's Andrew Brennan joins us now live from Celebration Square in Mississauga, where fans gathered to watch Lionel Messi and defending champions Argentina take on Algeria. Andrew, the superstar did not disappoint fans tonight.
2: No, Zoraida, I think if you think about what the groups that played today were groups I and J, Argentina, Algeria being in group J. So group I would maybe go for incredible based on how they, the teams that did do some damage did some impeccable work. Another I there, not bad. But group J, we're going to go with G's Louise because Lionel Messi just tied a World Cup record for the most amount of goals and he got a hat trick to boot. So if you want to see first of all, how amazing that was. We got highlights, of course. I'm sure that those will be playing right this second or very soon as we're still here celebrating and some people still here into the night for the late game, too. But on top of what happened on the pitch, let's not forget what Messi is. And he's a prolific player. He's almost, you know, when you try to talk about him, the words that come to mind are magic. That's one of the most regularly used words to describe this person. And he delivered some magic on the pitch during this match against Algeria. There was three goals, two in the second half, the 60th minute and the 76th. And this place erupted with fans just going basically erupting in exaltation. There's very few words that I could actually think of off the top of my head beyond that, beyond saying, wow, these people really wanted to see Messi, and they got exactly what they wanted. This is one of those times where you're seeing, one, history be made, and two, the question really is not if, but when he's going to beat the record. He's tied it at 16 goals now, but this is the first game of the group stage of the World Cup, and this man, now the youngest and oldest player to score for Team Argentina, ultimately the reason why this team scored three goals, all him, and beat Algeria 3-0. We did talk to quite a few Messi fans while here. Of course, we did talk to some Algerian fans and also some Argentinians who were here no matter what. But when I asked a few people about what this kind of player means to not just them, but to the sport, this is what they talk about.
3: I think also he had a great career.
2: Yeah.
3: It doesn't have to be keep still playing. After all this, his son doesn't really need the money or anything. Had a great year, great career. All these, the World Cup, Champions League. It's every player imagines to have in his career. So in his age, it's good for him and his family to retire and just have fun. So it's fine, but in my opinion, as a Messi, I love Messi. It's also nice to see him play in Europe.
2: And a lot of fun to be had. We also were here for Iraq. They ultimately lost 4-1 to the Norwegians. Tomorrow, though, we'll see if Cristiano Ronaldo can respond to Lionel Messi's hat-trick in his own special way in the first game at 1 o'clock. Of course, there's the Canada game, too. Zoraida, though, we'll send it back to you for now. Reporting live from Mississauga, back to you inside.
1: Andrew, I don't have a lot of time, but just very quickly, what's the turnout like there at Celebration Square?
2: We're hitting midnight now, and yeah. We still have about 150, 200 people here. During the game, I would put it to between 500 to 600. I tried to do a quick count, but yeah, lots of people. And also a lot of from the Iraqi community here in Mississauga, plenty of people here for that match, too. I'm sure they're hoping for another a better result next time.
1: Yeah, looks like fun. CP24's Andrew Brennan in Mississauga tonight. Thank you, Andrew. And in advance of the second game in our city tomorrow, the city and TTC say they will be making some tweaks to improve the fan experience. More than 43,000 fans attended the first game on Friday between Canada and Bosnia-Herzegovina. No major problems were reported and transit operated smoothly. Metrolink says it saw an extra 25,000 riders pass through Exhibition Stadium or make that exhibition station on game day. There are some issues, though, with long lines at the FIFA Fan Festival at Fort York.
4: We are making some targeted improvements. More ticket scanners at FanFest. Better communication for people watching in line, waiting in line, and a revised gate layout to speed up entry. improve waste collection and continue daily water testing to keep our water trailers running. Learn, adjust, improve. That's how your local government will continue to deliver.
1: Ghana takes on Panama tomorrow night at Toronto Stadium. Kickoff is at 7 p.m. and the FanFest reopens tomorrow after being closed for 2 days, with access to the site from 2 to 10:30 p.m. We'll have more news in a moment. Here's a live look right now at Toronto Stadium. A nice night for fans to be out at Celebration Square this evening. It's 18 degrees this hour. Lindsay Morrison has our first look at the forecast.
0: Well, Zoraida, it's been one of those unsettled days. We've had periods of dry weather, and now as we make our way through the overnight, the risk of thunderstorms returns. Certainly, we will experience at least a few passing showers. 15 degrees is our forecast overnight low, which is near normal. And it's not just overnight tonight. We're going to continue to be unsettled for the next couple of days here, including a soaker system that's going to move in late day tomorrow and into Thursday morning. But let's bring it back to your Wednesday. 22 degrees is the forecast daytime high. Near normal, it's going to feel more like 25. And here is your game day forecast. There is a match happening at Toronto Stadium tomorrow evening. And while you may want to pack the poncho just in case, we should be dry around 7 p.m. We'll take you through the rest of your weather forecast coming up. For now, Zoraida, back to you.
1: Thank you, Lindsay. From the U.S. consulate to homes, businesses, and synagogues across the GTA, a series of shootings, Toronto police say, are all linked to criminals for hire. It was during the investigation of these shootings that an officer was killed last week. CTV's Janice Golding reports.
5: Gunfire at the U.S. consulate. Bullets aimed at homes, businesses, and religious institutions. All perpetrated, say Toronto police, by criminals for hire.
6: Through encrypted messaging apps, young people are hired to carry out attacks against various targets.
5: Gunmen from multiple cells and networks allegedly swapping weapons, including two police seized last week.
7: We have 21 different shooting incidents with the .45 caliber, six with the 9mm.
5: Police say the guns for hire videotaping the attacks they carry out as evidenced in shootings at Jewish schools and synagogues.
7: To ensure that they're getting paid for what they've been sent out to do.
5: While police say they don't know who's paying the hired guns, the goal is clear.
6: To create a sense of fear in our communities, including in the Jewish community.
5: GTA law enforcement now working with the RCMP, the FBI, and international entities to pinpoint the bad actors.
8: Whether it be synagogues or consulates or churches or anywhere else, that obviously has a motive. And then to follow that up the chain, I mean, the possibility that there could be a foreign actor in this is deeply alarming.
5: The Center for Israel and Jewish Affairs saying extremists at home and abroad are fueling hatred and violence, adding the perpetrators of these shootings and those directing these attacks on Canadian soil must be held accountable. This is a matter of safeguarding Canada's national security and our Canadian way of life. Safeguarding security, a dangerous task. ETF Constable Mark Pinizzotto killed last week executing a search warrant.
6: The emergency task force are the highest trained police officers, quite frankly, in this country, that go into the most dangerous of circumstances. And clearly, this was an incredibly dangerous set of events that unfolded.
5: 19-year-old Nicholas Bennett now charged with 15 offenses, including first-degree murder. Two 18-year-olds, Sheldon Tracy Stewart and Jayon Berger, facing various firearms offenses, while officers continue to hunt for 19-year-old Zara Jabi in relation to the consulate shooting. The investigations are ongoing. Yeah. Police Chief Myron Demke once again making calls for legislative change, saying, for example, that a proposed offense to prevent the recruiting of minors to commit crimes be passed into law. Janice Golding, CTV News.
1: Two men have been charged with second-degree murder in connection with a deadly hit-and-run and brawl in North York over the weekend. Police say 32-year-old Eric Safar was assaulted before he was struck and killed by a vehicle outside his home near Keelan Wilson. He was pronounced dead on scene. Investigators say Safar was struck after a fight broke out between a large group of people. 18-year-old Milan Babos and 23-year-old Richard Ola surrendered to police today. Both men are charged with second-degree murder. It's unclear how many more suspects police are looking for in connection with the homicide. Well, there's plenty of public interest in the future of the Island Airport, but Toronto's mayor says one of the agencies involved in trying to keep preliminary plans a secret. CTV's Beth McDonnell has more.
9: shut out without a signature. Mayor Olivia Chow's office confirms it was sent a non-disclosure agreement from the Toronto Port Authority over expansion plans of Billy Bishop Airport, an agreement Chow and her staff say they did not sign.
4: No, it's the Toronto Port Authority is a public agency. Why are they asking the mayor of the city of Toronto to sign some kind of non-disclosure?
9: The ask coming earlier this month when meetings were being scheduled with the mayor's office.
4: Why are they hiding the consultant report? I know there's a consultant report. Make it public. They quote from it. Then where is it? Why are they trying to hide it? I don't understand. And what's in it? Who knows? And who has seen it? It's not clear.
9: In May, the Ford government passed legislation taking over the City of Toronto's 20% stake in the tripartite agreement governing the airport. The rest is almost entirely controlled by the Port Authority, a federal agency. At City Hall, some councillors have been vocal, calling the move anti-democratic, voicing concern all the work to create housing and revitalize the waterfront is in jeopardy, and calling out Liberal MPs for not speaking out.
10: I don't know who's muzzled the MPs. They're muzzled. This is old style corrupt waterfront behavior. It's not what Torontonians expect. Move it out of the back rooms into the front room where we can all see it. Stop the secret deals. Speak out for our city. Save our waterfront, Toronto MPs.
11: I think it's very misguided of a public agency, the Toronto Port Authority, to try to silence and keep secret information that ought to belong to the public.
9: Premier Ford has made clear the hope is to extend the runway so it can accommodate jets and in turn create big economic benefits. Last week, the federal government launched consultations over the future of Billy Bishop with an online survey. Toronto Liberal MP Judy Scrow says the federal government doesn't have a formal proposal, which means she and others don't have details around impacts on things like safety, congestion, or noise. And any decision will require a rigorous federal assessment.
12: The government of Canada has said that they want to work with us in partnership, and I just don't think it's productive to do anything other than keep them to that word until that word is broken. I don't see it broken yet.
9: We reached out to the city and the Toronto Port Authority to find out if anyone else from the city signed a non-disclosure agreement, but did not hear back. Beth McDonnell, CTV News.
1: Coming up here on CTV News, sounding the alarm about overcrowding at Ontario ERs. New data shows patient numbers have reached critical levels.
0: Well, anyone heading to Toronto Stadium or an outdoor watch party tomorrow should know that there's a chance of wet weather. Better chance that we're going to see some widespread rain overnight and into Thursday. Meanwhile, Thursday, Canada is going to be playing in Vancouver and the weather there is looking great. Stay with us. We've got a look at your weekend weather forecast after this break.
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1: Well, good thing the rain stayed away for all those outdoor watch parties happening across Toronto and the GTA this evening. But as you can see here on the satellite radar, it is on the doorstep. Pearson Airport is now reporting a light rain shower. Big swath of rain moving through Toronto and the GTA through the overnight. And a bit of an unsettled day tomorrow as well. Here's Lindsay with more. Well, Zoraida, the next few days here are going to bring us some pretty seasonal temperatures, but we are also in for a few rounds of wet weather, but also some dry periods. Weather is brought to you by the Presler Law Firm Injury Lawyers. You don't pay unless they win. Our day today started off with sunshine. By midday, the clouds had rolled in somewhat, and then some areas did get showers. Thunder showers in some cases too, mainly non-severe in nature across Ontario. The setup wasn't quite there for severe storms. However, there was lightning in many areas, especially the north end of the GTA and areas to our west. Through the night tonight, that risk of a thunderstorm is there once again. And a few passing showers are possible too. Overnight lows near normal, double digit teen temperatures in most cases. And then tomorrow, 22 degrees is likely to feel more like 25. At the height of the day. 24 is our average temperature this time of year. There is, however, a chance of wet weather. Otherwise, it's going to be a mix of sun and cloud. As we make our way into Wednesday evening, of course, there's a match happening at Toronto Stadium, Ghana versus Panama. And if you're heading to FIFA Fan Fest, this is a look at what you can expect. Perhaps some wet weather before the game is finished, but the early part of it should be mostly dry. It is an unsettled weather pattern that we've been dealing with. Let me show you what's expected here on the forecast radar. Likely a little unsettled for many waking up tomorrow morning. Chance of showers midday. I'm going to pause this again as we make our way towards 6, 7 p.m. It's not a completely dry forecast, but again, mainly dry conditions for that match. And then overnight, this is when the widespread heavier rain is going to move in. It's going to be a bit of a soaker into early Thursday. Still some wet weather for the Thursday a.m. commute. Gradually drying, but it is going to be a windy day and a cloudy one at that. So if you're hoping to head out and enjoy Canada play, perhaps at an outdoor watch party, you'll just want to plan for it being a little unsettled still. And in fact, some communities could pick up 40 to even 50 millimeters of rainfall over the next couple of days here. So it's not the driest of weather forecasts. 7-day forecast looks like this. We are expecting drier weather starting Friday and continuing into the weekend. Seasonal highs near 24, 25 degrees. That's great looking weather for celebrating Father's Day on Sunday. We're back into some wet weather by Monday. That's your look at the forecast. Zoraida, over.

0: To have some of the shortest wait times across the country over the last year. We've achieved our lowest alternate level of care rate in over a decade, freeing up the equivalent capacity of two large community hospitals. And we've reduced emergency department volumes by nearly 200,000, meaning more people are accessing care in the right setting. Still ahead here on CTV News, turning thrifted team jerseys into fun fashion statements. We meet the designer behind these creative works of art.
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0: The Leafs have made a move to trade away one of their netminders. Goaltender Joseph Woll and defenseman Simon Benoit have been traded to Philadelphia. In return, Toronto's receiving goalie Samuel Ersson, defenseman Emile Andre, and a third-round draft pick. General manager John Chayka spoke about the move this afternoon.
13: What we like about this opportunity was, it allowed us to create some flexibility. I think flexibility and optionality are assets to any great organization. And certainly this allows us to be in a better spot as we think about, the entire offseason plan.
0: This is the first major move Chayka has made since he was hired as the Leafs GM last month. And in other hockey news, the Toronto Marlies were on the ice tonight looking to take a 3-0 series lead in the Calder Cup final against the Chicago Wolves.
14: Cuts back. He's got some help over the far side. Cowan, the shot! Scores! That one ties up the laces and walks across the line!
0: Easton Cowan broke a scoreless tie early in the second period to give Toronto the lead, and that would be all the scoring in this one, with the Marlies getting the 1-0 shutout win, putting them one victory away from their second Calder Cup. We spoke to some excited fans post-game about the chance to now sweep the series.
15: I am so excited. I've been in every single playoff game, 5 rounds. Toronto, you got to support these guys because the Marlies are the winning hockey team in Toronto. Tonight, it was Easton Cowan. He is a great player and a great Leaf franchise player, and he scored the one and only goal. That's all we needed tonight was one goal.
16: Oh, my God. Finally, a Toronto team's winning, and we're getting the coverage for the Marlies. It's amazing.
17: They are a very solid team, and they know how to work together. Solid team on the ice.
18: I'm pretty excited. Hopefully one more game and it's ours.
19: We have the guys to do it. Chicago's obviously not as strong as us, so, you know, we can do it.
0: The Marlies last won the championship in 2018. Game 4 of the best of 7 series goes Thursday night at Coca-Cola Coliseum. On the diamond, the Blue Jays opened a series in Boston against the Red Sox tonight.
20: Springer hits it a long way to left and it's gone!
0: milestone.

0: night for George Springer, hitting his 300th career homer in the ninth inning to help pad the Jays lead. Davis Schneider and Andrés Giménez also homered as the Jays beat the Red Sox 6-1. The two teams meet again tomorrow night. And to the hard court, the Toronto Tempo were hoping to snap a two-game losing skid, visiting Caitlin Clark and the Indiana Fever.
1: Harrison and Mabry. Mabry. Nothing but net yet again.
0: It was a close game through the first half with the Tempo trailing by three. Then the Fever pulled away through the second half, winning 113-91 to hand the Tempo their third straight loss. They're back in action on Friday, visiting the Connecticut Sun. Canada's men's soccer team hit the pitch again today as they get set for their second game of the World Cup. And the big question on everyone's mind today, of course, was will captain Alphonso Davies be able to play?
2: I'm not a medical expert, so I'll leave that to them and I'll leave that to Jesse, but we all know what Fonzie brings in terms of his experience, the pace, just his ability to stretch the game, and obviously brings another level of star power as well to the team.
3: I don't know if he can play. I mean, he hasn't been training with us, as you guys know, so I mean, but what I can say he can bring to the team, he can bring his leadership, which is very important for us. Obviously, you guys know Fonzie better than me. He's probably the best dribbler in this competition. He can play as a left back, as an inverted winger, as a winger up top. I mean, he can do everything, and when he plays, it opens up everything for us.
4: Yeah, Fonzie's so important. He's the best player in our region. And yeah, we're excited that he's here. We're excited that he's getting a lot better and progressing really well. So if you can add him onto the pitch, you know, that's an X factor that any team in the world's going to take. I'm not the medical staff, so you're gonna have to ask them.
0: Davies was on the field during warm-ups, but the rest of the practice was closed to the media. Davies has not played since early May when he was hurt while playing in a Champions League semifinal. The 25-year-old has been working his way back from a hamstring injury and was not available for Canada's first game. A Toronto artist has found a new way to use old sports jerseys. For her, it's a chance to merge two passions, sports and fashion. CTV's Jessica Smith has more.
5: Taking thrifted and donated jerseys and turning them into works of art.
6: Strength and femininity, they don't have to compete, and that's what this collection is all about. It's about that representation. It's about breaking that bias.
5: Abby Stanger, founder of ABO Project, has been creating for almost 7 years, inspired to upcycle her first jersey during the pandemic.
6: I finally decided to pull it out and make a two-piece set out of it, and that's what sparked it all, and I loved it so much. It started my passion for sewing and design.
5: Recently featured in her first headlining show at Fashion Arts Toronto, Stanger connected with the Toronto Tempo to rework a jersey.
6: Yeah, they loved the idea. They were all for it. So they sent me a couple jerseys, and I started off with that white one. I changed it into the halter top.
5: With sports apparel having a moment, Stanger wants to bring together the worlds of fashion and sports culture.
6: I feel really inspired right now by FIFA 26, of course. So if I come across any jerseys that I'm able to play around with, that can represent Canada and cheer our team on. That's something that I would absolutely love to do.
5: All for the love of the fashion game.
7: Stanger says she hopes her designs help inspire people to think outside the box when it comes to sports apparel, and that something as simple as a jersey can become a fashion masterpiece. Jessica Smith, CTV News.
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0: Tennis royalty is reuniting to hold court in England. Sisters Serena and Venus Williams have confirmed they will team up once again on the grass courts of Wimbledon this summer. The announcement comes a week after Serena's return to professional tennis. She teamed up with Canada's Victoria Mboko in doubles competition. Sadly, an injury forced an early exit for Mboko. Now, 44-year-old Serena will join forces with her 45-year-old sister Venus. The duo has won six of their 14 Grand Slam doubles titles together at Wimbledon. The tournament runs from June 29th to July 12th. And that's our report for this evening. A reminder, you can get breaking news all day long on CP24 and on our website, ctvnewstoronto.ca. For Lindsay Morrison and all of us here at CTV News, have a good night. I'm Zoraida Ullman. We'll see you tomorrow.

0: right, check it out. Thousands of footy fans are expected to pour into the downtown core again today as Ghana and Panama get set to play game two of six matches here at Toronto Stadium.
1: And just a huge night for soccer legend Lionel Messi, the soccer great, scoring his first ever World Cup hat trick to lead Argentina to a 3-0 win over Algeria. Wow.
0: Under supervision, the Parole Board of Canada has granted former Headley frontman Jacob Hogard day parole for 6 months. Hey, good morning, Toronto. Welcome to CP24 Breakfast. Hope you're having a nice hump day. It is Wednesday, June the 17th. I'm Jennifer Shung.
1: I'm Nick Dixon. Glad you joined us this morning. Yeah, Messi scoring that hat trick last night. He's turning 39 next week. He's scored a hat trick at the World Cup for his first time in his career at the age of 38. That is just a remarkable
0: Some would
1: athlete.
0: Say he's the GOAT.
1: I think a lot of people would say he's the GOAT. There's no doubt about that. You know who's our GOAT, though?
0: Bill Coulter.
1: Not just because he likes eating grass, but also because he's really great at delivering the forecast.
2: It gives me hope that I can still play professional soccer at that level.
1: There we are, exactly. All right, so let's take a look here. Bill, starting the day at 14, a little warmer than we've been for the last couple of days. What's today shaping up like?
2: You know, the next 7 to 10 days will have a very similar feel. Some days over others will be brighter. A few will have showers. So, you know, have the umbrella close by and don't get too down about it. We are almost at summer. Summer starts on Saturday. So even when we have seasonably cool values, we're still looking at temperatures that are generally pretty comfortable. It was pretty fresh feeling at the start of the week in the morning when my camera operator had to put on a toque. But we're kind of past that. Overnight lows will stay in the double digits. It's overnight, but there is some wet weather to talk about. And because of the game playing at Toronto Stadium today, we do want to focus on that time period. There's a chance of some showers this evening. However, the heavy rain and thunderstorms will hold off until midnight. So that's good news. Not perfect news, but it's good news. 14 degrees right now. Feels like 17. So comfortable-ish. The winds are light. They'll pick up a little bit coming in out of the southwest. With gusts maybe 30 to 40 at times, but they're light now and it's a comfortable temperature for an overnight. Humidex 17, so there is some humidity there. That is some potential energy. We had a couple of thunder showers pass overhead overnight. A few showers still linger, most of that pushing off to the east. Then we'll just get into light or the chance of light showers through the morning. Mainly cloudy skies this afternoon. Showers return this evening around 7 p.m. And then heavy thunderstorms overnight. Be aware of this. After midnight through to about 8 a.m. tomorrow morning, we will get some doozies. I'll talk about that in the long-range forecast, and I'll send it over to Maytel.
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4: Hey, good morning. It looks like we're off to a busy start on the 427 southbound. Already finding problems just beyond the 401. A couple of right lanes blocked off. Not a good start for these drivers. Two vehicles spun out. Two right lanes are now blocked off. So it is starting to bunch things up very quickly. We also have this problem here, eastbound on the Gardner. It's just by York. The right lane is currently affected with a collision. It looks like one of the vehicles actually being hooked up to tow. So that should be out of there shortly. And as you can see, not much of a delay at all. There's also this lane realignment happening on the 401 westbound. Core collector lanes out through Port Union. So far, not too much of a tie-up, but as the morning does go on, of course, that will start to bunch things up. Other than that, hearing there's a tree down Dover Court and College. Good spot to avoid.
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0: CapitalDirect.ca. All right, it's go time once again. Toronto will be hosting its second FIFA World Cup match in the city tonight with Ghana taking on Panama. Mayor Olivia Chow says some adjustments will be made to improve the fan experience.
1: Yeah, it seems they're learning after game one, which was a relative success indeed last Friday. Courtney Hills is joining us live once again this morning from Liberty Village, where she was most of last Friday, with a look ahead to game two here in the city. Courtney.
5: Yeah, that's right. Good morning, Nick and Jen. It is still pretty quiet here in Liberty Village, but just give it some time. We know it will be busy once again. It's so very close to Toronto Stadium. In fact, I can see it right over my shoulder. And this is kind of the area where people gather. They enjoy some drinks, some food at the local bars and restaurants, really rally together, and then they head over to take in the match. Or maybe some people aren't so lucky, don't have tickets to the match, but they just want to take in this atmosphere. Again, very quiet, but we know it's going to be very, very exciting a little bit later on. So this is is match two happening in our city, Panama, Ghana. We know there is going to be a lot happening, a lot of watch parties, some marches happening in this city. Over at Sankofa Square, we know there will be a gathering for Ghana fans and an opportunity for people to just come together and really celebrate this historic moment for Toronto. Yes, you mentioned Mayor Chow is going to be making, or said that there is going to be making some adjustments over at FanFest. That's such a popular spot in our city during FIFA. Thousands of people gather at Fort York, and what they say they're going to adjust going forward, they're going to have more scanners for people who are showing their tickets as they head inside. They also say they'll be improving the communication during the lineup and just in general for people gathering here in this space. They also say they'll be taking another look at the layout, even the TTC making some service adjustments, for example, things that they'll have to do when there are the fan marches happening toward the stadium. That's all expected to happen later on, guys, right now, very early, and kickoff for the match tonight, 7 o'clock. So a little bit later compared to the match that we were watching very closely and celebrating back on Friday. That one was an afternoon game. Keep in mind, all the roads in this neighborhood will be shut down once again. Parking will be very, very limited. If anything, I'd say there will be no parking. So anybody watching who's going to the match, or if you're planning to come down here and just take in the atmosphere, leave the car at home, consider transit. We know the TTC Metrolinx, they have extra trains, buses, streetcars, everything running just to ensure that people are able to get down here and enjoy themselves. And again, you don't have to worry about the traffic. The last thing you want to deal with on a match day. Over to you.
0: Okay, Courtney Hills joining us live downtown this morning, where it's going to be a very different scene tonight. Thank you.
1: It certainly is. Meantime, an extraordinary match and night for Lionel Messi as the defending champion Argentines took on Algeria in their opening match at the World Cup.
6: Messi flying forward.
0: Yep, Messi scoring three goals in Kansas City to tie the all-time record for goals scored in the tournament. Argentina wins this one 3-0. The 38-year-old Messi, soon to turn 39, is playing in his record sixth World Cup. This is his first World Cup hat trick, though. He scored one goal in the first half and two in the second before leaving the game.
7: Sabitzer makes the run ahead. Schmidt. Schmidt with the shot!
1: In the other Group J match yesterday, Austria taking on Jordan. Austria took the early lead, but then Jordan tied things up early in the second half with the country's first ever World Cup goal. But then Austria scored twice late to win this one 3-1.
0: Meantime, Norway and Iraq saw their first World Cup action in Boston yesterday.
8: Now, Berger to Nusa, support from Mullevolfa, and in there was Haaland!
0: Erling Haaland scoring 29 minutes into his first World Cup game. He added a second goal before halftime and assisted on a goal. Norway wins it 4-0 in their first World Cup appearance since 1998. Iraq is in the tournament for the first time since 1986.
7: Very nice.
1: And that's the scene at Watch Party in Celebration Square in Mississauga yesterday. Iraqi fans still in a positive mood despite their country's loss.
0: Meantime, France and Senegal met in New Jersey in their first World Cup match. Kylian Mbappe put France on the scoreboard in the 66th minute. France scored two more, winning this one 3-1.
1: And a watch party for the France-Senegal match was held at Sankofa Square, and we talked with fans about the game.
9: It feels really good to see people from Senegal here, because usually I don't. I mean, they're usually in Montreal, the French-speaking, you know, provinces, everything. But it feels really great to see, like, people from Senegal. It feels like home right now. So, yeah, I'm really happy about that.
10: It's been great to see the city come alive with the World Cup. For a while there, it was a little bit slow going, but then, like, with the team starting to come and the excitement building up, like, there's been a lot of different events, and everybody's just really excited, so I'm loving it. I'm loving the energy.
0: The other three World Cup matches today will see Portugal taking on DR Congo in Houston, England against Croatia in Dallas, while Uzbekistan will line up against Colombia in the late kickoff in Mexico City. These are the final set of opening matches before teams play their second group stage games starting tomorrow.
1: Mm-hmm. That includes Canada tomorrow. Keep in mind, you can catch all of the action throughout the FIFA World Cup on our partners with Bell Media at TSN, CTV, and Crave. Well, the city's executive committee wants to hear about lessons learned from the World Cup when it comes to human rights and specifically the impact on people who are homeless. Advocates are raising concerns about the treatment of people sheltering at Union Station by security officers ahead of the tournament. The executive committee is asking the city manager to report back on what's been learned, along with additional measures to support people experiencing homelessness in planning for future large events.
0: Disgraced Headley frontman, or former frontman, I should say, Jacob Hogard, has been granted day parole for 6 months. The Parole Board of Canada found that Hogard does not present an undue risk to society in its decision released earlier this month. In 2022, a Toronto jury found Hogard guilty of sexual assault causing bodily harm against an Ottawa woman. He began serving his prison sentence in August 2024 after an appeal was dismissed. Hogard will now be released to a community-based residential facility. The board denied his request for full parole.
1: Well, police are on scene this morning after a large tree came down near College and Dovercourt. A branch broke off the trunk of this tree and landed on two cars. Fortunately, no injuries have been reported. Crews remain on scene and there are road closures in the area as the cleanup continues.
0: A woman is in the hospital with serious injuries after being struck by a vehicle in North York. Police say she was hit at Leslie Street and Bannatyne Drive, north of York Mills. It happened around 6:15 last night. The driver involved remained at the scene.
1: The Ontario Medical Association is warning about emergency room wait times as the busy summer season begins. A new survey finds nearly three-quarters of ER doctors say overcrowding is already at critical or severe levels. The same number say emergency room beds or treatment spaces are occupied by patients waiting to be admitted nearly every shift. A separate OMA poll also finds just over 30% of Ontarians said they are confident or very confident that they would receive timely emergency care if they needed it. According to the latest data from Ontario Health, people who were admitted to hospital spent an average of 17.2 hours in the ER first. On the flip side, 75% of low urgency patients were seen within 4 hours. Now, a spokesperson for Health Minister Sylvia Jones has released a response to that survey, which reads in part, Ontario is proud to have some of the shortest wait times across the country. Over the last year, we have achieved our lowest alternate level of care rate in over a decade, freeing up the equivalent capacity of two large community hospitals. And we have reduced emergency department volumes by nearly 200,000, meaning more people are accessing care in the right setting.
0: A proposed pause on new power-hungry data centers in Hamilton has cleared a major hurdle. A planning committee voted to send the proposed moratorium plan to Hamilton City Council for a vote at a later date. The motion would ask staff to draft a moratorium, framing it as a chance to give the city time to study data center impacts and develop a framework to guide their future development. It's the latest step in a growing pushback to Canada's build-out of artificial intelligence infrastructure. Okay, turning to some sports, the Toronto Marlies are just a win away from claiming the Calder Cup.
11: Cuts back. He's got some help over the far side. Cowan, the shot! Scores! That one ties up the...
0: Easton Cowan scoring in the second period. It was the only goal of the game as the Marlies shut out the Chicago Wolves 1-0. The Marlies lead the best of seven series 3-0.
12: I am so excited. I've been in every single playoff game, five rounds. Toronto, you got to support these guys because the Marlies are the winning hockey team in Toronto. Tonight, it was Easton Cowan. He is a great player and a great Leaf franchise player, and he scored the one and only goal. That's all we needed tonight was one goal.
13: Oh, my God. Finally, a Toronto team's winning, and we're getting the coverage for the Marlies. It's amazing.
14: They are a very solid team, and they know how to work together. Solid team on the ice.
15: I'm pretty excited. Hopefully, one more game, and it's ours.
16: We have the guys to do it. Chicago's obviously not as strong as us, so, you know, we can do it.
0: Okay, and the Marlies can wrap up the series Thursday night at Coca-Cola Coliseum.
1: That one fan saying that how a Toronto hockey team can win. That's a little shady.
0: Yeah, and he looked like Jason or...
1: Well, then there was that guy,
0: yeah,
1: too.
0: He was
1: a super fan for sure. Mm-hmm. Meantime, the Jays looking for another win in Boston tonight after opening their series with a bang last night.
17: Springer hits it a long way to left, and it's gone!
0: Yeah, we call those the Springer Dingers. George Springer hitting his 300th career homer in the ninth inning to help pad the Jays' lead. Davis Schneider and Andre Jimenez also homered in the 6-1 victory over the Red Sox. And Max Scherzer gets the start for the Jays tonight. Good to see that some of them, the injured players, are back.
1: Yes.
0: Been back for a week.
1: Exactly.
0: Scherzer now back. I think we're still waiting on it. I think Barrios is going to be a while, though.
1: Yeah, I think, isn't he season ending? I think,
0: probably.
1: Yeah, so that could be a while. Yeah. Okay, how about this? This is big. A longstanding tradition in Canada is coming to an end. After 75 years, Hockey Night in Canada will no longer appear on the CBC.
17: And they're going to clinch it appropriately with a total team effort. And
0: an agreement between Rogers and CBC that allowed Hockey Night in Canada to air on the public broadcaster expired at the end of the playoffs. CBC first televised Hockey Night in Canada back in 1952 and will retain the Hockey Night brand. Sportsnet, which is owned by Rogers, says it will keep airing NHL games on Saturdays, calling it a time-honored tradition for Canadians.
1: It's been a long time. I mean, Hockey Night in Canada, Saturday nights in this country.
0: Yeah.
1: Have seen a lot of families gathered around TVs checking out hockey games. So, yeah, we'll see how things change going into next season. Coming up after the break, though, here on Breakfast, a bit of a pulse check on the FIFA World Cup.
0: How are you feeling about the tournament so far? The matches you've seen, whether in person or on TV? You can join the conversation when we come back after the break. Stay with us.

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1: To inspire one person to live out and proud is worth it.
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4: Pretty shot of the downtown skyline, looking sort of east-northeast from the CN Tower. You can see a little haze out there. We are looking at variable to mainly cloudy skies. We had some showers, even thunderstorms roll through overnight. That's dying down, but there's still the risk of a few local showers this morning and even into the afternoon. We're looking at mainly cloudy skies with isolated showers. However, there is a system on the approach, and this one's taking dead aim at the central Great Lakes region. After midnight tonight, it's going to bring some heavy rain and thunderstorms, and the timing of that is important because the heavy stuff comes after midnight with game time at Toronto Stadium. In the evening hours, we're just going to start to see the light showers work their way in around 7. So it won't be horrible, but you may want to plan with a little poncho if you're heading down to do some celebrating this evening. 19 degrees feels like 7, or 19, 14 feels like 17 east. Southeasterly winds. They're light right now. They will pick up a little bit. Winds gusting 30 to 40 at times today out of the southwest. It's not going to be ridiculously strong winds, but it will be enough to kind of blow your napkins around if you're sitting out there on a patio. We are looking at generally just a chance of light showers moving forward through the morning and into the afternoon will become more localized. And I'll be able to show you that on the satellite radar, the future one, in just a moment. So here's what we're looking at right now. You can see a little cluster of showers working their way off to the east. Not a lot in behind it, but our future cast kind of tells the tales. We set it into motion, an isolated shower there around 8 a.m. And then it kind of calms a little bit in the afternoon under mixed sun and cloud, but I can't completely rule out a shower. There we are at 7:30, though. More organized bands and this solid orange and red line of heavy precipitation comes in after midnight and lingers into the early hours of tomorrow, or early hours of Thursday. And then we start to see a clear out day's end on Thursday. You could still see some lingering showers into the midday, early afternoon on Thursday, but it clears out nicely in the evening, and that sets the stage for a beautiful kickoff to the weekend. 23, sunshine, beautiful on Friday. Saturday, sun cloud, pleasant, 24. It's not hot, but it's warm, and it's really quite pleasant. And just the risk of an isolated shower or two on Sunday, a cooler breeze, but it will still get up to 24, which is seasonable and really quite lovely. That is your five-day forecast. I'll have your seven-day coming up. It's back to the studio.
5: Okay, thank you, Bill. This is a live look at Toronto Stadium from the Hotel X Skyline camera. We're just over 12 hours away from the second World Cup match being played here in our city.
6: Yeah, even though we're just a week into the tournament, the expanded 48-team multi-country format
0: which is the World Cup, is meant a flurry of historic moments, massive upsets, and also a record number of draws.
4: And this morning we want to know, how are you feeling about the World Cup so far? Have you been surprised by any games? Do you think the new rules, like hydration breaks, are effective? Is Toronto doing well as a host city? Email us at now at cp24.com, and we'll share some of those responses this morning. So personally, I'm really kind of liking the vibe in the city. I mean, I've been out and about every morning. I haven't been necessarily overwhelmed, but I haven't been in Liberty Village, so some people, I'm sure, will chime in on how that feels. But I really like it. I actually found myself kind of watching more games and feeling a bit emotional at watching these teams, the nationalistic pride in a really positive way that unites us instead of dividing us. And I think it's cool. And seeing that Canada had the draw. One thing that I have heard, though, the biggest thing I think I've heard as a negative is these hydration breaks. I got it for the heat and the humidity when we had those games played. Now that it's cooled off, a lot of people think, oh, it's just an opportunity for commercial breaks.
0: 100%.
4: But they make money, and it is what it is. It's a game where we're kind of in that world now. But that's the biggest thing I've heard as a negative.
0: Yeah.
6: For me, it was when I was down on Saturday at the Taste of Little Italy, and it was just nice to see all of the people in the jerseys and the hype and the city just going crazy. I think it's also a summer vibe. I haven't really been watching any games, honestly, but, you know, it's just nice to see the city come alive, you know?
0: It is.
7: Yeah. I'm with you, Maytel. I feel like if it's not, like, a team that I'm really invested in, soccer's actually a little bit boring for me to watch. Just because you're not that invested,
0: assessment.
7: Right?
0: Yeah,
7: but I can totally see if you're cheering for a team, like if it's for Canada or whatever country that you're backing or cheering for, you'd be so emotionally invested. So I haven't been watching too many games. My husband is lucky enough to go to that opening game, and he's going to go to the one tomorrow in BC with Canada versus Qatar. So lucky you, Dave. Where's my ticket? Anyway, a lot of people can't watch it in real life. And I just find, like, I'd love to go down to the FIFA Fan Fest, but those tickets are hard to come by. So maybe the next option is just to get the vibe of the city. Because we live in Scarborough and I live in Midtown, so I feel so removed from it. Mm-hmm. Like, the only action I've seen is on TV. So I think I'm actually going to go downtown by Nathan Phillips Square, Little Italy, whatever, soak up that vibe, because I think it is special to capture something this big coming to our city. This is like once in a lifetime.
0: Exactly. It really is. I mean, I was really super invested on Friday for the Canada match, and I was so happy to see Canada get its first point. That was amazing. And then tonight I've got England, Croatia in Dallas. That's a match I'll definitely be watching. I've been catching a lot of highlights, and if a game has been on and I've been in front of a TV, I've definitely been watching a little bit. Round robin isn't as exciting to me as the actual knockout stage, right? Mm-hmm. Once you get beyond this, that's when it's like playoff hockey versus regular season.
6: Right,
0: this is kind of the regular season phase we're in right now of the World Cup, and then we get into the playoffs, the knockout round, where the intensity, everything is magnified even more, and I'm definitely into that. But I love seeing, you know, the parades, the color, the thousands of people all cheering for the same. Even just a couple of nights ago when the Ghanaian team arrived downtown Toronto at their hotel, like that level of enthusiasm, and even seeing Sankofa Square yesterday. I'm really getting into all of that, because that's the fun part of it, is just seeing all the cultures come together, celebrating, and the pride. It is just, it's amazing.
7: And because we're such a diverse, multicultural city, it's kind of like this, but like on steroids, like
6: for
7: times
6: sure.
0: It really
7: 10.
0: Is. Yeah.
7: And
0: yeah.
7: I guess the people coming here feel so welcome because they already have a base or community here. Which
6: and a couple of parades
7: special.
6: Again today.
0: That's right. That'll be happening as well. Also across the city, fans will be packing patios, bars, and public squares, tuning into every match and celebration of culture and diversity. Adjo, by the way, she's going to be at that Ghana Panama game tonight.
7: Nice.
0: But here she is giving us her watch party picks if you don't have tickets.
8: Match two, and that is Ghana versus Panama. That's happening on June 17th. It's a watch party at the Rhino Bar and Grill. It's at 1249 Queen Street West. It's from 2 to 9, so that's where you want to be for that. Free parking and free accessibility. Then Ghana is also up having a watch party, and it's at the Africa Village. It starts at 4 p.m. This is at 160 Downs View, so you can watch this game. There's a vendor market, cultural showcase. It's going to be a beautiful thing.
0: Love the flavors.
7: Okay, very cool. All right, so now you know where to go.
0: And you can join the conversation now at cb24.com. We'll sort of get your opinions throughout the program. Coming up next, it's Morning Smile.
7: We'll look at the reactions to new experiences from some babies. So stay tuned for this. Gotta love it.
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5: Okay, we're back with your morning smile. And hey, trying new foods is always fun, especially if you're a baby, though.
18: I think this Nick still eats like that.
0: Sometimes, yeah, but this is 1.5-year-old Heath finding the joy in new fruits. Here he is slurping up some watermelon, strawberries, and mango. That's a trifecta of good fruit right there, and you can tell by the smile on his face. Get in there, Heath.
6: Like a puppy.
0: Yeah.
5: My God.
18: I'm going to try that with Shauna Thomas
0: That's
18: later.
0: That's adorable.
18: She says
0: we'll put a camera right on Bill's face like that, like just eat straight off the tray. Yeah.
5: Hey, that's you with the Chapmans.
18: Yeah. Open up that box and just get right 100%, in there.
0: 100%. That's never a bad call. Okay, we're going to take a quick break here on Breakfast. Back with your 6:30 headlines after this.
18: Get it all over.
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1: can do it any other way.
0: Round two, Toronto Stadium getting set to welcome thousands of soccer fans as Ghana gets set to take on Panama in one of four matches in World Cup action today.
5: And a heads up, roads are closed in the College and Dovercourt area after a tree came down, landing on two vehicles. We'll have details straight ahead.
0: And the Parole Board of Canada has granted the former Headley frontman Jacob Hogard day parole for 6 months.
5: Also, Hamilton has cleared a major hurdle in the battle to slow the spread of AI data centers. More on this straight ahead.
0: All right, good morning and thanks for joining us here on CB24 Breakfast. We're into a Wednesday morning now, June the 17th, So we're making our way through the month here. Of course, a big day in Toronto is another World Cup match happening. Thanks for starting your day here. I'm Nick Dixon.
5: And I'm Jennifer Shung. Of course, Canada also playing Qatar in BC tomorrow, So we are in the thick of it. Let's talk about your weather forecast. Take you outside for a live look at the mini soccer pitch at Nathan Phillips Square. Two of them, in fact. Bill, doesn't look like it's too sunny right now. What are we in for weather-wise? I know a lot of people will be outdoors later today.
18: Yeah, you know what? It's going to be a mix of sun and cloud with just the risk of a few scattered showers up until about 7. And then there's a pretty moisture-laden system taking direct aim at the lower Great Lakes region. That will bring some heavy rain after midnight. So I know there's a lot going on today, especially late in the day with the game at Toronto Stadium. So you're going to have to prepare a little bit for it. Up until about 7, yeah, it's decent. You can probably dodge a few light showers. After 7, it becomes a little bit more consistent. The model's on total agreement. Some say there's not going to be a ton this evening, but I would prepare for at least a few showers after 7, and then the heavy rain and thunderstorms coming in, 11 midnight onward through early tomorrow morning. So just be prepared. Your celebrations may be interrupted by some heavy downpours, but if you've got the winning team, maybe you don't care. You'll just be dancing around with the flags and having a good time. But I gotta let you know. So your humidex right now, pretty comfortable at 17. We do have that line of showers and even some thunderstorms that went through overnight. That's well off to the east now. And in behind it, not a lot going on, but with some daytime heating and just sort of a cooler pool of air aloft, it is the recipes for some pop-up showers today. So have the umbrella close by. 23 for a high. That's pretty close to normal. Normal high is about 24, down to 15 tonight. Comfortable start. 22 tomorrow, and this is what I'm talking about. The overnight heavy rain and thunderstorms bumpering up against and maybe even into the morning rush. So prepare yourself for that. 22 for high, down to 14. And then Friday, a beautiful kickoff to the weekend with a high of 23.
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6: Well, if the 427 is the route that you use, you just got to be aware. We do have problems southbound just beyond the 401. It looks like only the left lane is getting by. A couple of vehicles have crashed, spun out, and numerous emergency equipment on scene. So just a bit of a tie-up on the approach, so something worth noting for your commute. There's also lane realignment going on. 401 westbound in the Corn Collector lanes from the Rouge out towards Port Union. So that definitely does bunch things up as the morning progresses. Certainly worth noting. And other than that, it's really just a case of volume starting to pick up across the city. This is through Kipling, eastbound pretty slow now from the 427 out towards the 400. There is a collision, Danforth and Brimley. I'm hearing that all lanes are blocked off, so definitely a spot you want to avoid. This is a live look right now. One vehicle into the tree, emergency equipment on scene. Again, that's Danforth and Brimley. That is a spot to avoid. One other spot worth noting is Dovercourt and College. Hearing a tree is down.
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5: CapitalDirect.ca.
0: All right, here we go again. Toronto set to host its second FIFA World Cup match in the city today as Ghana is taking on Panama tonight. And Mayor Olivia Chow says some adjustments are being made to improve the fan experience.
5: CP24's Courtney Heels is live in Liberty Village this morning and joins us with a look ahead. Good morning, Courtney. You are in an area of the city where it is going to be packed once again tonight when Ghana takes on Panama.
2: Yeah, I think so. I mean, we were here on Friday ahead of the Team Canada match, and it got very busy very quickly. We expect it to happen a little bit later on, given the match is tonight at 7 o'clock. Right now, it's just people basically setting up in this end. And I will say, for anybody driving just don't leave the car at home. You'll notice along all the streets, there's all these signs that say all of the parking is off limits. They have no parking signs, I'd say almost on all the side streets. So again, just that heads up. And this is all part of that approach by the city of Toronto, the transit first approach when it comes to FIFA. The transit lines run right next to Toronto Stadium, so you are able to hop on the GO train or you can take the streetcar in. They have extra service on standby. But again, just sharing that message with you, because for us guys, even driving around here, you realize how limited the parking is. And again, it's very quiet. We see some people, you know, setting up. They blocked off quite a few of the parking lots around here. They have seating ready to go. The businesses, I mean, they're going to be busy later on as this match gets underway. And we expect really that to be where the energy is as the day continues here. So Ghana, Panama, this kickoff is at 7 o'clock tonight. There will be so many fans heading into Toronto Stadium. The message is always get there early just so you can get through security and then just kind of enjoy the atmosphere there. And the celebrations will be happening right across our city. We know bars and restaurants will be jam-packed once again. So many watch parties. Fan Fest will be busy. And like you mentioned, Mayor Chow announced yesterday a few little adjustments there to ensure that people are having a good time. They're going to, for example, have more scanners for tickets just to get people in a little quicker, ensure they have better communication for people waiting in line and just in general attending the celebration on the grounds there. They also say they're going to take another look at the layout. The TTC also making some minor adjustments for today. For example, they're well aware that there are many marches, so fan marches, going toward the stadium, and that of course can impact roads and transit. So they say, you know, that's something they'll be watching for. They'll send the alerts out, and they do again have extra service. So leave the car at home. There really is not any parking, I would say, near Toronto Stadium. It's just easier to consider transit when you're coming down here, whether you are lucky enough to have a ticket to the match tonight or if you're just going to be celebrating. And I can only imagine what the atmosphere will be like here later today, guys.
0: Over here. And it's kind of misleading, Courtney. Behind you right now, it does look like there is plenty of parking in Liberty Village, but that fills up so quickly.
2: Yeah,
0: just like steer
2: clear. You can't
0: clear.
2: Park here.
0: Don't bother. Yeah, it is pointless. Okay, thanks so much, Court. Appreciate that.
6: All right. Meantime, an extraordinary match for Lionel Messi last night as defending champion Argentina faced Algeria in their opening match at the World Cup.
1: Messi flying forward. Lionel Messi!
0: Just how good, honestly, Messi scoring 3 goals in Kansas City, tying the all-time record for goals scored in the tournament. Argentina, effectively Messi wins 3-0. The 38-year-old is playing his record 6th World Cup. This is his first World Cup hat-trick, though. He scored a goal in the first half and then 2 in the second before leaving the game. Wow.
3: Sabitzer makes the run ahead. Schmidt. Schmidt with the shot! And Romano!
6: Austria took on Jordan in the other Group J match. Austria took the lead, but Jordan tied things up early in the second half with the country's first ever World Cup goal. Austria scoring twice late in the match to win this one 3-1.
0: And the other 3 World Cup matches today, we'll see Portugal taking on the DR of Congo in Houston, Democratic Republic of Congo, England against Croatia in Dallas, and Uzbekistan will line up against Colombia in the late kickoff in Mexico City. These are the final set of opening matches before teams play their second group stage games. That whole second stage starts tomorrow. And you can catch all the action throughout the FIFA World Cup live on TSN, CTV, and Crave.
6: Okay, in other local news we're following, police are on the scene of a serious collision in Scarborough. We'll give you a live look at the area. This is near Brimley and Danforth. As you can see, this car badly damaged. Police say there was a multi-vehicle collision and airbags were deployed. The extent of the injuries to the people involved are not yet known. Police say there are delays in this area and drivers should consider some alternate routes. You can keep it here on CB24 for the latest on the situation here.
0: And police also on scene after a large tree came down near College and Dovercourt. A branch broke off this tree and landed on top of 2 cars that are pretty much hidden by the tree and the leaves there. Fortunately, no injuries have been reported. The crews are still on scene and there are road closures in the area as cleanup efforts continue this morning.
6: Meantime, crews battled a 2-alarm fire in North York. The fire broke out just after 4:30 this morning at a catering business on Railside Road near Victoria Park in Lawrence. Toronto Fire tells CP24 the fire spread to an inventory room with shelving units, but was quickly knocked down. No one was injured. The cause and origin of the fire is under investigation.
5: Disgrace Headley frontman Jacob Hogarth has been granted day parole for 6 months. The Parole Board of Canada found that Hogarth does not present an undue risk to society in its decision released earlier this month. In 2022, a Toronto jury found Hogarth guilty of sexual assault causing bodily harm against an Ottawa woman. He began serving his prison sentence in August 2024 after an appeal was dismissed. Hogarth will now be released to a community-based residential facility. The board denied his request for full parole. A proposed pause on a new power-hungry data center in Hamilton has cleared a major hurdle. A planning committee voted to send the proposed moratorium plan to Hamilton City Council for a vote at a later date. The motion would ask staff to draft a moratorium, framing it as a chance to give the city time to study data center impacts and develop a framework to guide their future development. It's the latest step in a growing pushback to Canada's build-out of artificial intelligence infrastructure. At the G7 in France today, Prime Minister Mark Carney is weighing in on a tentative peace deal between Iran and the U.S. On the third and final day of the summit, Carney took reporters' questions and was asked about the deal that U.S. President Donald Trump announced on Sunday. It is set to be signed on Friday in Switzerland. Carney says Canada will do what it can to help put the deal in place.
4: Yes, there are risks. The accord has to be put into place, but the very fact of it and the fact that so many countries were involved in its development and are vested in its development does create knock-on effects, positive knock-on effects. And that's what I believe. And of course, Canada will do what we can to support the realization of those.
5: And the G7 summit comes as trade talks between Canada and the U.S. remain tense. While Carney and Trump don't have a formal one-on-one meeting scheduled at the summit, Carney was overheard yesterday explaining Canada's plan to import a limited number of Chinese electric vehicles. To Trump, he seemed to approve their previously criticizing the deal.
0: Yeah, a bit of a hot mic moment there between Trump and Carney. The spicy or salacious hot mic, right. But it was Carney trying to explain to Trump the whole it's really not a big number, et cetera, et cetera. Yeah. So we'll kind of see where that develops. In the meantime, let's talk some more sports beyond the pitch. The Jays tonight looking for another win in Boston after opening the series last night with a bang.
7: Springer hits it a long way to left and it's gone!
5: Yeah, that was lucky number 300, his 300th career homer from George Springer in the ninth inning to help pad the Jays' lead. Davis Schneider and Andre Jimenez also homered in this 6-1 victory over the Red Sox. Max Scherzer will get the start at the mound for the Jays tonight.
0: And there's still hockey being played right now. The Toronto Marlies are just a win away, though, from claiming the Calder Cup.
8: Cuts back. He's got some help over the far side. Cowan, the shot!
5: If you squint your eyes a bit, it kind of looks like it's the Toronto Maple Leafs winning. All right, enough joking. Easton Cowan scoring in the second period. It was the only goal of the game as the Marlies shut out the Chicago Wolves 1-0. The Marlies lead the best of seven series 3-0.
9: I am so excited. I've been at every single playoff game, 5 rounds. Toronto, you got to support these guys because the Marlies are the winning hockey team in Toronto. Tonight, it was Easton Cowan. He is a great player and a great Leaf franchise player, and he scored the one and only goal. That's all we needed tonight was one goal.
11: Oh, my God. Finally, a Toronto team's winning, and we're getting the coverage for the Marlies. It's amazing.
12: They are a very solid team, and they know how to work together. Solid team on the ice.
13: I'm pretty excited. Hopefully one more game and it's ours.
14: We have the guys to do it. Chicago's obviously not as strong as us, so, you know, we can do it.
0: So the Marlies can wrap up the series tomorrow night at Coca-Cola Coliseum in front of those rabid home fans who are huge Marlies fans. And, it's, you know, they did it in 2018 as well, so it's not like they haven't done it in a while here, which the Calder Cup is one division below the NHL,
5: Stanley Cup,
0: but it just hasn't translated at the big league level.
5: I know. It's still pretty good, though. Hey,
0: it's
5: wins
0: very
5: win.
0: Impressive. It's great. It's great
5: there
0: to see.
5: There you go. Yeah. Okay. Hopefully the Marlies can do it next time. Coming up after the break, everything you need to know about your morning commute. It's planes, trains, and automobiles.
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18: Pretty shot looking west out over Humber Bay, and off in the distance you can see some towering cumulus, a likely part of that line of showers and storms that move through overnight. Heading off to the east and in behind it, not a lot of active weather right now, but we do have the right recipe for seeing some pop-up showers as we move through the morning and afternoon. They'll be limited in scope. You can probably get away most of that period without an umbrella, but occasionally you may have to hoist one, so have one close by. It's around 7 p.m. tonight that the leading edge, the very light precipitation well ahead of a significant system that will bring heavy rain overnight, it starts to move in around 7. So if you're heading down to some of the fan zones or watch parties, you are going to want to think about, you know, how you can manage to have fun without getting soaked. Maybe you don't care. 14 feels like 17. Easterly winds, they are light right now. Here's look at the big picture. That hot air of last week has really retreated all the way down to the U.S. South, Gulf Mexico states. So we're gonna have to wait a while for that to return. But you know, while it's in absence, we do have some comfortable-ish temperatures, near normal. Normal high is about 24, and we'll get there most days. There's the active weather of overnight, well off to the east, and in behind it, you can see some breakup in the cloud deck. So mixed sun and cloud, the occasional light pop-up shower moves through the morning hours. There's look at 8 a.m., a couple of showers in North GTA, and then kind of quiet through the midday and early afternoon. And here's the leading edge around 7:30. Showers come in around midnight onward through to about 7, 8 a.m. Lines of heavier downpours and thunderstorms. And then it quiets late in the day on Thursday after a few lingering showers. The evening clears out, but it will be a gusty day. Friday will be a bright, beautiful day, but it will also be gusty. And we start off with sunshine on Saturday with increasing cloud late in the day. Risk of an isolated shower on

0: working. We have some of that possible light rain this afternoon, so we'll keep an eye and see how that goes for the operation. Montreal has some weather this afternoon or throughout the morning too, so those flying there, just check up on your flights. So today's going to be a busy day today. We have around 10,000 above our daily average passenger movements coming through the terminals today. So it's going to be a hop in place. Our process times through screening points is around 5 to 10 minutes through domestic, around 20 minutes to those going through U.S. through the morning. But it's FIFA game day in Toronto. So we're going to be opening up our games operations center soon. The team's standing up to support all of our movements throughout the day. The terminal team's got some extra staff out there wearing jerseys and lanyards. They're there to help you with any of your movements. Point out even the direction of how you can get downtown to get to watch tonight's game. We're looking forward to an exciting game day today. Back to you, Bill.
1: All right, sounds great. Smooth thing, smooth sailing and game day excitement. I love it. Thanks, Wayne. I'm going to send it over to Maytel now for a look at the roads. How are they looking?
2: Well, it is already quite heavy on the 427 southbound as you make your way just beyond the 401. There's a collision. It's been there now about a half an hour, maybe even longer. Only the left lane is getting by. You've got to back up from Dixon out through the 401 onto the 427 south. Beyond that, it does open up, so really no issue at all. As for the 401 westbound, you'll see it is now slow going as you make your way through the Rouge out towards Port Union because of this lane realignment that's going on. So this has been there for, I don't know, the last couple days or so. So anticipate a much heavier than normal drive if that's the direction that you're headed. The 401 eastbound, it's just loading up now. 427 out towards the 400 westbound side, also seeing a delay. Now let's take a live look at Danforth and Brimley. That is where lanes are completely blocked off. It's the westbound lanes of Danforth that are off limits through Brimley. You can see tow is on scene, and hopefully things should be clearing in the next little while. And one other spot worth noting, Dover Court in College, hearing a tree is down. Now let's check in with Susan Nguyen over at TTC Transit Control and see what's going on there so far this morning. Good morning, Susan.
3: Good morning, Maytel. So service is rolling up pretty well across our rails, but on our surface routes, as you mentioned, there's a collision near Danforth and Brimley, and that's affecting our 16 McCowan buses there. So those buses are having to detour around that collision right now. So leave yourself plenty of extra travel time if you are in that area. Aside from that, the rest of the network is looking very good. We do have a massive transit plan in place today to help move those thousands of fans to the Toronto Stadium and FIFA Fan Festival. So if you're heading there later today, we do have an action plan. So the closest stop is the Fleet Hub, which is located on Fleet Street between Strawn and Fort York. To get there, there are several options. You can take Line 1 to Union Station and take the 509 Harbourfront, or from Line 2, you can hop on the 511 Bathurst route from Bathurst Station. We also have a special exclusive dedicated shuttle bus from St. Andrews Station, the 809 Fleet Hub Express, that will operate directly to the Fleet Hub. So all those routes will be operating 5 minutes or less, or better, actually. So make sure to plan ahead and use our trip planner on our website and download that transit app before you head out the door. And we'll have extra train service as well on lines 1 and 2 to help get you there. Be on the lookout for the TTC customer service ambassadors wearing these bright red jerseys. They'll be stationed at key stations and transfer locations to help you find your way. Back over to you, Nick and Jen. Good morning.
4: 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Yeah, good morning, Susan. The full TTC team will be out there today. Thank you for that.
5: 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Go Canada, go. Mm-hmm. All right, keep it here on CP24 Breakfast. 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
5: Okay, welcome back. Time for your business update this morning, and we're joined by a new face here in the studio, BNN Bloomberg's Matt Scooby, with a strong sock game this morning. Matt, good to see you and good to meet you for the first time.
6: Great to meet you as well. Great to be here.
7: Yeah, nice to have you here, Matt. So there's all kinds of talk about, you know, the new Federal Reserve chair making his first interest rate announcement today south of the border. What are people expecting out of, is it Kevin Warsh?
6: Yeah. Kevin Warsh. This is a highly anticipated, right, the new Fed chair in a number of years too right now, and a Donald Trump appointee. So I think for right now, a lot of economists and a lot of investors that are watching this closely are expecting the rate to be held. However, there's been a lot of back and forth about the pressure that Warsh could face here over the next few months, right? The U.S. economy in a very different situation than the Canadian economy. We haven't seen a lot of growth in this country on this side of the border. The U.S. dealing with more inflation, at least for right now, that consumer price index that has been, you know, was up again too, the job market that has been very strong south of the border. So it's going to be interesting to see, you know, at least for now, some of investors at least are looking for them to come off of a holding pattern to maybe, you know, maybe they were going to start easing interest rates. There was a talk about the possibility still of a hike by the end of the year for interest rates because of what we're seeing inflationary wise. But with the memorandum of understanding to what's happening with the U.S.-Iran conflict, are we going to see some of those pressures start to ease back? We've seen the price of oil come down big time, right? We're now down closer to $6, $7 a barrel off now what we did see before this conflict a little bit earlier too. So there's a lot of factors at play, so it will be very interesting to see, but likely going to hold steady for the day today. We'll kind of play it slow, and even despite that pressure from the U.S. president, who has wanted to see rates cut for a very long time, no matter what else has been going on, and despite the conflict, at least for now, probably a slower approach, and we'll see what happens here into the fall and into the next quarter.
5: Yeah, so we know that this formal peace deal between, you know, the U.S. and Iran is going to be signed in Switzerland Friday, but for many people wondering, okay, why am I still paying so much for groceries, for gas, all this stuff, flights, it's not like Strait of Hormuz open and a magic button goes off and everything's cheaper all of a sudden.
6: Right. You know, we're down a billion barrels of oil, too, right now, as we talk about, you know, when you get into the world supply for it. So it's going to take a long time for that oil to start flowing, even though we have seen the price come down. But, you know, consumers who are excited by this, they should be. They're encouraged, as are investors, too, right? We're seeing the TSX at record highs. The Dow Jones south of the border got another record high yesterday. But at least for right now, it's going to take months, you know, into the fall, into the winter, maybe even into 2027. Before you see some of those prices start to come down. I think in particular, you know, in Canada, we haven't seen the core inflation and some of these, you know, whether it's groceries or otherwise, too much affected by the price of oil, but it's still going to take a long time. So if you're booking that vacation, if you want, if you're trying to budget for the fall and into the winter, expect those prices to remain high as we slowly inch towards to, again, having that impact, hopefully, on your wallet.
7: All right, got to hang on for that then. Matt Scooby, pleasure. Thanks so much for this morning. Appreciate this.
6: Thanks for having me.
5: Thanks, Matt.
7: All right, back with 7 o'clock headlines right after this quick break on Breakfast.
8: In a committed, loving relationship. You're sleeping in the tub.
9: Superman's is alive! I knew you had that dog in you.
10: 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We're making every corner of Ontario safer to make all of Ontario safer. That's how we protect Ontario.

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5: Thousands of footy fans are expected to descend upon the downtown core once again as Ghana and Panama get set to play the second of six World Cup matches at Toronto Stadium.
6: Roads will be closed there, but roads are currently closed in the College and Dovercourt area after this section of a tree came down. And as you see, it landed on top of two vehicles.
5: And Prime Minister Mark Carney is weighing in on the possible deal between Iran and the U.S., saying Canada will do its part to help put the deal in place.
6: And hundreds of transit rail industry leaders and innovators from around the world are gathering in Toronto today to launch a new era in the industry. Former TTC Chair Karen Sintz will join us this half hour for more on the push for government framework and job opportunities in transit and high-speed rail.
5: Okay, Toronto, rise and shine. Welcome to CP24 Breakfast. It is Wednesday, June the 17th. I'm Jennifer Shine.
6: And I'm Nick Dixon. Appreciate you joining us this morning. Hope your Wednesday is off to a good start. Reach the halfway mark of the week, which is always a nice point to get
5: yes,
6: to. But
5: is.
6: Let's find out what's happening weather-wise, which may look nice right now, but maybe at some point today, Bill, won't be quite as pleasant, blue skies, etc.
7: Yeah, you know, we'll get kind of that variable sky, at times more sun than cloud, at times more cloud than sun. And while we see the risk of a few pop-up showers this morning and afternoon, the heavier precipitation will hold off until about midnight. It will creep in mid-evening, and the reason that's significant is because the game going on at Toronto Stadium, those are heading to the game because it's an open-air stadium, and also those going to some of the watch parties and fan zone, will need to be aware that as the game starts and later into the game, we may see a few more consistent showers. It will not really be heavy until after midnight, though. So it's just the revelers. If you're team one and you're out in the streets after midnight, that's when you have to really be conscious of heavier rain and thunderstorms. But, you know, more consistent showers after about 7. If you want to stay dry, a poncho sometimes does the trick. High of 23 this afternoon. Normal high is 24, so we're near normal. And just watch for a few light local showers through the day before it amps up this evening. I'll have more on that in your full forecast coming up.
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5: Well, we are still dealing with an ongoing issue on the 427 southbound. It's just beyond the 401. That's where it looks like just one right lane is still blocked off, but they should be clearing quite shortly because the vehicles have been towed away. So there is a backup southbound 427 from Dixon out towards the 401. Also, some new problems on the 401 eastbound. This is in the express just approaching the Don Valley Parkway. Truck involved in a collision. It looks like two right lanes are now completely blocked off. So that's starting to back things up pretty quickly. And there is lane realignment happening. 401 westbound, core collector lanes through Port Union. So quite slow through that stretch. And other than that, we have a closure, Danforth and Brimley. Those westbound lanes are off limits and had a tree down at Dovercourt and College.
4: The CP24 traffic report is brought to you by
5: CapitalDirect.ca. Now let's see how transit is doing so far this morning with Susan Wynn over at TTC Transit Control. Good morning, Susan.
8: Good morning, Maytel. So we are tracking a detour in the Danforth and Brimley area following that collision there in the full road closure. Our 16 McCown buses are detouring both ways around that closure. We're currently not servicing any stops along Danforth Road between Eglinton and Falmouth. So leave yourself some extra travel time if you are taking that route this morning. Aside from that, the rest of the transit network is in great shape, and we're hoping to keep up that energy as we move thousands of fans to the Toronto Stadium and FIFA Fan Festival later today. So the closest stop to the action is our Fleet Hub. It's a temporary transit terminal that we've created on Fleet Street between Fort York and Strawn. So it's about a 5-minute walk to the FIFA Fan Festival and 10 minutes to the Toronto Stadium. There's several routes that we have ramped up to get you there. If you're traveling on Line 1, you can take our 509 Harbourfront from Union Station, or the special 809 Fleet Hub Express from St. Andrew Station. And also from King Street, King Station, you can take the 504 King Streetcar to King and Strawn. And if you're traveling on Line 2, you can take the 511 Bathurst Streetcar from Bathurst Station. Or if you're traveling farther west, you can also take connect at Dufferin Station and take the 29 and 929 Dufferin Express, or also the 829 Dufferin Gate Express. That'll take you to Dufferin Gate Loop, and that'll be operating every 5 minutes or better. So leave yourself plenty of extra travel time, plan ahead, download our transit app, and also subscribe to our email alerts to keep up to date on any service changes. But just a note, if you are heading to the Toronto Stadium or to the FIFA Fan Festival early today between the hours of 3 to 4 p.m., expect delays on the 501 Queen and 504 King route, as we are expecting large World Cup fan marches along Strawn Avenue there southbound that may affect service there. But for real-time updates, we'll keep you posted with our service alerts. Over to you, Nick and Jen.
5: Okay, Susan, thanks so much for that update. All right, this is exciting in the city again. Toronto hosting its second FIFA World Cup match tonight, with Ghana taking on Panama. Mayor Olivia Chow says some adjustments will also be made to improve the fan experience.
9: So let's check in live now with CBC24's Courtney Hills in Liberty Village ahead of match two. Courtney.
10: Good morning, Nick and Jen. It is still very quiet in Liberty Village. A couple of people out for their morning coffee. Many of them say they know it will be busy later on. This is going to be another hub of activity. It's where so many fans gather prior to the match, maybe some gathering here just to hang out, take in the atmosphere before walking over to Toronto Stadium. Others who just come here to take in the atmosphere, taking in the bars and the restaurants and just the fan experience. We know the city is really going to come alive in a matter of hours. The match a little bit later on today, compared to Friday's match. Tonight's kickoff is at 7 o'clock. And you just heard Susan from the TTC talking about the impact of some fan marches. It's really going to get busy this afternoon. We understand there will be some matches for Ghana, for Panama, fans who will be heading toward Toronto Stadium, many of them trying to get there early just to get through security and just kind of enjoy the atmosphere in Toronto Stadium. But this is a heads up for anybody who is taking transit. Again, there's a possibility your trains, your subways, your buses could be impacted bit again in the afternoon if your route is in the area of the fan marches. Also worth mentioning, and we say this again and again, it is a transit first approach for the city of Toronto, meaning there really is no parking. Even where we are, guys, it looks like there's parking. We're right next to a lot. That whole area is blocked off. They have emergency signs up in this neighborhood saying no parking at this time, even this early. And they are going to have extra service even over to FanFest. You mentioned FanFest, the fact that they're going to make a few adjustments for today, what you can expect to see, more scanners for tickets as people are heading in. That's just to make the process a little faster. They're also going to have better communication. They're improving the layout. So we do expect FanFest to be jam-packed with thousands of fans taking in the many matches today, but especially the one with Ghana and Panama. Also, something that we'll be watching and actually part of later on, over at Sankofa Square, Ghana fans are going to be gathering for a bit of a FanFest. So I think, again, just people coming together, enjoying this historical moment, this exciting moment for the city of Toronto, and then they eventually will be marching over to Toronto Stadium. So lots to come later on. Again, very quiet right now, but it's not going to last long. Over to you.
9: Yeah, definitely. Well, the atmosphere is certainly electric, and on match day, it's even more electric and just lit up for the whole city. Okay, Courtney Hills, live in Liberty Village. Yeah. Thank you.
5: Okay, meantime, an extraordinary match for Lionel Messi last night as defending champion Argentina faced Algeria in their opening match at the World Cup.
11: Messi flying forward.
9: A clean sheet for the Argentinian goalie, but Messi scoring three goals in Kansas City, tying the all-time record for goals scored in the tournament. Argentina, yeah, takes this 3-0 all on the foot of Messi, the 38-year-old, by the way, turning 39 next week, playing in his record sixth World Cup. It's his first World Cup hat-trick, though. He scored a goal in the first half and then two in the second before leaving the game. Hey, maybe he could have made it four.
5: Mm-hmm. Perhaps. And the other three World Cup matches today will see Portugal taking on the Democratic Republic of Congo in Houston, England facing off against Croatia in Dallas, while Uzbekistan will line up against Colombia in the late kickoff in Mexico City. Now, these are the final set of opening matches before teams play their second group stage games starting tomorrow.
9: And keep in mind, you can catch all of the FIFA action live throughout the World Cup on TSN, CTV, and Crave. Well, two people have been injured after a head-on crash in Scarborough. Police say the vehicle is colliding just before 6 o'clock this morning near Brimley and Danforth. Our camera's on the scene a short time later. One man was taken to hospital with serious but non-life-threatening injuries, while a second suffered minor injuries. Westbound Danforth Road, that's closed right now between Brimley and Century Drive. The cause is still under investigation. It's not clear at this point if any charges will be laid. And police are on scene after a large tree came down near College and Dovercourt. A branch broke off the trunk of the tree and landed, as you see here, on a couple of vehicles. Fortunately, no injuries are reported. Crews are still on scene. There are road closures in that area as the cleanup continues.
5: At the G7 in France today, Prime Minister Mark Carney is weighing in on a tentative peace deal between Iran and the United States. On the third and final day of the summit, Prime Minister Carney took reporters' questions and was asked about the deal that U.S. President Donald Trump announced on Sunday. It's set to be signed on Friday in Switzerland. Carney says Canada will do what it can to help put the deal in place.
12: It creates a possibility of game changer, and I referenced the discussions we had on Ukraine, on Lebanon, and the change in tone with respect to Ukraine, the change in orientation, a more realistic, in our view, expectation of where this war was going to go, and the position against Russia, the tightening of sanctions against Russia, the ability to provide additional defensive support for Ukraine, which was discussed in some detail, also very detailed discussion about Lebanon, and next steps with that, the linkage, of course, here.
5: And the G7 summit comes as trade talks between Canada and the U.S. remain tense.
9: There's our Prime Minister there getting a little word in the air of President Trump at the roundtable yesterday. Meantime, in other sports news this morning, the Jays will look for another win in Boston tonight after opening their series with a bang last night.
5: We like those Springer dingers. George Springer hitting his 300th career homer in the ninth inning to help pad the lead for the Jays. Davis Schneider and Andre Jimenez also homered in their 6-1 victory over the Red Sox. Max Scherzer gets the start for the Jays tonight.
9: All right, after the break, we'll get a pulse check of how the FIFA World Cup, and how are you feeling about the tournament so far?
5: You can join the conversation when we come back on CP24 Breakfast.
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1: Closed captioning of this CP24 program is brought to you by Diamond and Diamond Lawyers, Canada's largest personal injury law firm with over $1 billion in total settlements.
2: Pretty shot of the downtown skyline, the sun peeking through the cloud deck in pockets of blue, but plenty of clouds still lingering from the overnight precipitation. That will kind of be the character of the day. Mix of sun and cloud with the occasional light local shower. You may not see much of anything through the afternoon, but there's a system on the approach, and it's expected to bring a little bit more consistent shower activity mid-late evening, and then heavy rain overnight tonight with embedded thunderstorms. It is 15, feels like 18 right now. Let's take a look at your at-a-glance, or at your full long-range forecast, actually. 23 will be the high today. Normal high is about 24, again, with just a chance of a few light showers, more consistent late evening, and heavy thunderstorms overnight into early tomorrow morning. That will abate in the afternoon, and it will clear out in the evening, but it will be quite gusty Tuesday. Thursday and Friday will be still quite breezy with wind gusts of 50, 60 on Thursday, wind gusts of 45 on Friday. But it will be a beautiful kickoff to the weekend with mainly sunny skies on Friday. Partly cloudier, mixed sun and cloud on Saturday. Quite pleasant, 24 for a high. It won't be super hot, but it'll be warm enough to do a lot of fun things outdoors, including picnics. Sunday, we're looking at just isolated showers. There will be a bit of a fresher breeze blowing, so in the shade, it maybe won't feel quite as good as Saturday, especially with more cloud cover. And then the risk of showers coming back in on Monday with a high of 23, and then we start off with some sun, but increasing clouds on Tuesday and a high of 24. That is your 7-day forecast. I'll have more in your short-range forecast for now. It's inside the studio.
3: Bill, thank you. Well, let's take a live shot this morning of the Toronto Stadium there from the Hotel X Skyline camera this morning, and we are just now more than 12 hours from the second World Cup match here in our city.
4: And even though we're only a week into the tournament, the expanded 48-team multi-country format has meant a flurry of historic moments, massive upsets, and a record number of draws.
5: And this morning, we want to know, how are you feeling about the World Cup so far? Have you been surprised by any games? Do you think the new rules like hydration breaks are effective? Is Toronto doing well as a host city? Email us at now@cp24.com and we'll share some of those responses this morning. Joyce, good morning, Joyce. She says, hey, Joyce. I love the World Cup. I'm watching every game that I can. The players are amazing athletes. The world is one.
6: Mm-hmm. I love that.
3: The world is huge.
6: One.
3: Yeah.
6: What a great reminder, Joyce. Dave chiming in with this. I'm enjoying the World Cup. I've been watching as many matches as possible. The stars are shining. I'm looking forward to England's first match today.
3: I knew that was the Dave I thought it was. Hey, Dave, thanks for joining us this morning. Clive joining in saying, the spirit of the fans is great and fantastic to see, but these hydration breaks are a joke and just a commercial cash grab. A lot of people think that, Clive. I join your opinion on that too.
5: Wendy says, I've never been a soccer fan, but watching unity through soccer in the world is something else to watch in our very own backyard. Well done, Toronto. I don't live in TO, but you sure look good from my view.
6: Mm-hmm. Well, that's nice.
3: That is good, yeah.
6: Yeah, and of course, we've been seeing these scenes across the city. Fans are packing patios, bars, and public squares, turning every match into a celebration of culture, pride, and diversity.
3: And Ajwa, by the way, is going to be at that Ghana-Panama match today, but she's also here to give us her watch party picks for people who don't have tickets.
7: Match two, and that is Ghana versus Panama. That's happening on June 17th. It's a watch party at the Rhino Bar and Grill. It's at 1249 like 12, Queen Street West. It's from 2 to 9, so that's where you want to be for that. Free parking and free accessibility. Then Ghana is also up having a watch party, and it's at the Africa Village. It starts at 4 p.m. This is at 160 Downsview, so you can watch this game. There's a vendor market, cultural showcase. It's going to be a beautiful thing.
3: Love the flavors. And coming up after the break here on Breakfast, fixing Canada's transit rail delivery and taking a closer look at the waterfront LRT. Former TTC Chair Karen Stintz on why TRAX is calling on the federal government to establish a national transit rail framework and what that could mean to taxpayers.
8: There's only one Chum. And there's only one Marilyn Dennis.
9: 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June 26th, the final show. Hey. 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

0: Well, Toronto's waterfront LRT budget is set at about $3 billion, but as hundreds, if not thousands, of rail industry experts from around the world gather in Toronto this week, there are questions and concerns about potential cost overruns if the 3.8-kilometer line isn't managed properly. Karen Stintz is the former chair of the TTC and a transit expert and joins us live this morning to discuss what the problems could be and how Toronto can avoid them. Karen, it's great to see you here and to talk about this today. Yeah. This is such a huge issue. Transit in the city, we are seeing more development of it, and that's important to get people around, but how the money is spent on it is, I think, equally important to taxpayers. $3 billion for the Harbourfront LRT. It's a big budget number. Yeah. But we always see things kind of go a bit over budget in this city. That kind of happens. What are your concerns here, and how can Toronto avoid making costly mistakes?
1: Well, you know, thank you for having me today, because it's a very timely discussion to have, because the reality is there are things we can do to bring these budgets more in line with what our European counterparts are building transit for.
0: Yeah.
1: Right now, our costs are about four times what they are in Europe and Asia to build the same passenger rail system. And the reason is because they have a system, they have a national framework, they have guidelines, they have agreements with their contractors, so they're not reinventing the wheel with every project. Part of our challenge is that we went for so long without building transit.
0: Yeah.
1: You know, in the region, in the city, and even across the country. Now there's an awareness that we need to invest in passenger rail, but we do it project by project, as opposed to having a national framework that helps us make sure these projects are built to specifications, to guidelines that are already predetermined. Yeah. And by building project uniquely, we're reinventing the wheel with each one. And that's what's having our costs drive up. And so now we have an opportunity. There's thousands of rail experts from around the world coming together, convening in Mississauga at this conference, and we've got federal representation, we've got provincial representation. So it's a tremendous opportunity to have collaborative conversations around how are we going to build a system and a network that helps us build these transit projects for less than what we're currently doing.
0: So I mean, that's huge. When you talk about four times, that's really a disadvantage to our country and our city, municipalities, etc., sort of, you know, spending this additional money unnecessarily. So how easy do you think it could be to build this kind of national framework, and is this part of what you're working on over the next couple of days?
1: Well, this is what we're working on over the next couple of days, and the question of how easy is it to do, well, it actually has already been done by our European counterparts. And so we have a very strong, TRAX has a very strong relationship with our counterparts in the UK, and they have done this work for us. And so what we need to do is,
0: playbook is there.
1: The playbook is absolutely there. And the good news, the great news for us is that we have the talent, we have the skills, we have the resources, we have the will. We just need a little bit of infrastructure to help us get started, and we can borrow and make our own. So TRAX has been doing tremendous work and has been leading this charge, because they understand that if we keep doing what we're doing, we're either going to build less transit or we're going to have less money available for other things. Neither option is what we want. We want to be able to build passenger rail to move people across our cities and our country, but in a way that is making economic sense.
0: So let me ask you this, Karen. Is it too late on the waterfront or harbourfront LRT? You know, this that seems like a lot of money for 3.8 kilometers of track. Is it too late, or could we potentially revise that somehow?
1: My hope is that we can revise it, because if that budget stays as it is and doesn't go over budget, it's actually going to be more expensive per kilometer than the Eglinton Crosstown.
0: Right? Which seems weird for something that's, you know,
1: Exactly.
0: Short.
1: Exactly. So my hope is that, you know, this is one step in a conversation that we're going to have that's going to help us write that project so that we can build it in a cost-effective way. Because we need the transit built in the city, but we need to do it smart.
0: Yeah, I mean, that's it. I mean, transit is such a focus of the World Cup right now, too, right?
1: Absolutely.
0: I mean, it's a transit-first initiative, transit-first event, really. I want to ask you, too, while you're here, Karen, as a former TTC chair, I want to pick your brain about this. Safety and security on the TTC, that's been a hot-button issue, whether it's, you know, rail side doors or the doors that are protective barriers, or even just like the people on the system using it as sort of people taking drugs on there, you know, the violence and things along those lines. What do you think could be a potential fix for that here in Toronto specifically to make riders feel more comfortable?
1: There's no question that the TTC has been used as a shelter system. It happened during COVID for reasons that made sense at the time, perhaps, but now that time is long past, and we need to design a system that only allows entry for people who want to use it as a transportation method. And while we have these social concerns that are real and need to be managed, they cannot be managed on the subway system and on our buses and on our streetcar network. For the very reason that you mentioned, and that number one, it's not the right place for these people to be. Number two, if not building trust and safety and security within the riders of the transit system. And so we need to be able to say this is for transit is to get people from point A to point B.
0: Yeah.
1: Any other use that's going on in that system has to be taken off and dealt with appropriately, which is not on the TTC.
0: Right. And it's interesting because, you know, the Chao administration has, you know, made efforts in terms of putting more, you know, either people helping people in tougher circumstances or, you know, more surveillance, more security, et cetera, like that. But it still seems ridership isn't to the level where perhaps it should be on a network as large and diverse as ours.
1: There's no question. And what the challenge for the TTC now is to get that next generation back onto the system, because I can tell you my daughter does not feel safe riding the TTC, and I actually don't feel like I can convince her that it is a safe system right now.
0: Yeah.
1: Now, I will say progress is being made.
0: Yeah.
1: They've got the PA announcements, they've got the special enforcement.
0: And the apps as well.
1: The apps, and so, you know, I was on the system the other day and there was an incident and the special constables were right there, and I, you know, I feel safe now, safer riding the TTC, but once that trust is gone, it's hard to build it back.
0: Yeah.
1: And so I think the TTC has taken good steps, but I think there's more to be done.
0: Okay. Karen, appreciate this morning. Good to see you again.
1: Nice to see
0: you.
1: Okay,
0: it'll be a great
1: Thank
0: conference
1: you.
0: Today. Appreciate this. All right, we're back with more CP24 Breakfast coming up right after this. Your 7:30 headlines. Straight ahead. Stick around.

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1: If you've been denied long-term disability, don't give up. We can help.
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12: Round two for TO. Toronto Stadium getting set to welcome thousands of footy fans as Ghana gets set to take on Panama in one of four matches in World Cup action today.
13: Two people have been injured in a head-on collision in Scarborough. We'll tell you about the road closures you need to know about straight ahead.
12: And the Prime Minister weighing in on the possible deal between Iran and the U.S., which is supposed to be signed Friday in Switzerland. Carney saying Canada will do what it can to help put the deal in place.
13: Summer solstice is this Sunday. The halfway point of the year is seen by many as an energetically charged day and the perfect time to set important intentions. Tarot reader and author Lori Diane joins us this half hour with some practices to help you reset and focus on the rest of this year.
12: It's not summer yet, but it's arriving very soon.
13: All right,
12: it's not Friday yet either. It's Wednesday morning, June 17th. But thanks for joining us here on CP24 Breakfast. Hope your day is off to a good start. I'm Nick Dixon.
13: Yeah, I'm Jennifer Shung. It is a hump day, so we are at that halfway point. And, you know, with the World Cup here in Toronto, I feel like every day these days
12: It's a lot of fun, a lot of excitement.
13: It's bringing that vacation vibe to this city. Yeah. So get out and enjoy, especially when the weather is agreeable. So let's head outside where Bill is standing by. Blazers kind of open. There's a guy standing behind you. Bill, who's that? Sorry, I'm just so curious.
14: Oh, yeah, no, we're setting up some beautiful cars. This is Rolls Royce. I'm sure you'd like to get down, sit in, and drive away, but you can't. We'll tell you why those are here coming up in a segment a little later the show. But right now, we're looking at a little bit of sun breaking through the cloud deck, and boy, it's certainly lighting up these beautiful cars behind me, but maybe lighting up your day too. Don't necessarily get fooled. It's not going to be a picture-perfect day. The temperature will be all right. You'll see the wind pick up a little bit out of the southwest, 15 to 25, gusting 30, 40 kilometers per hour. Mixed sun and cloud with the occasional pop-up shower, but a system is on the approach. A very moisture-laden system in the center of that low pressure is going to slam into southern Ontario overnight tonight. So if you're out maybe at the game at Toronto Stadium this evening or celebrating afterwards, we'll get a few light showers from about 7 to 11, and then the thunderstorms, the heavy rain comes in around midnight onward, bumpering up against the morning rush tomorrow. So be prepared for that. I mean, the timing could be worse. At least it's holding off until after midnight, and during the day today, it's mostly a mix of sun and cloud with just a few local showers. So you can have some fun today, and you certainly will if you're going to the game tonight. Just prepare for some late evening showers and heavy rain tonight. I'll have more on that with your full forecast.
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13: Well, it looks like we do have some new problems on the drive on the 401 westbound. It's out in the express just through Dufferin. The left lane now blocked off with a collision. So that is really starting to back things up pretty quickly. That's actually closer to the Allen and just across from Yorkdale. So certainly give yourself a little extra time making your way in through the middle of the city. We also have this ongoing issue on the 401 eastbound. It's in the express just approaching the Don Valley Parkway. Two right lanes blocked off here. Very slow from Young all the way out towards the Don Valley Parkway. And there's lane realignment happening on the 401 westbound out by the Rouge. So that means that it is slowing the drive down as you make your way in through Pickering. So just a reminder. And Danforth and Brimley, we still have westbound lanes completely blocked off. That is because of a collision that happened much earlier this morning. And also hearing of a tree down through Dovercourt and College. This is a live look now of Brimley and Danforth. We've got the westbound lanes blocked off. A multi-vehicle collision here. It could be a while before all of this clears out of the way. We've got crews on scene investigating, cleaning up. So certainly an area to avoid. Thanks for the shot, Chopper.
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13: CapitalDirect.ca. Now let's check in with Susan Wynn over at TTC Transit Control and see how things are doing over there. Good morning, Susan.
16: Good morning, Maytel. So our 16 McGowan buses continue to detour around Danforth and Brimley following that collision. We are missing 8 stops in that area. Buses are detouring and not servicing stops on Danforth Road between Eglinton and Falmouth this morning. So leave yourself plenty of extra travel time if you are using that route. So that is the only disruption on our radar this morning. If you're heading into our subway system, things are moving very smoothly across all subway and LRT lines. And we are ready for Match 2 at Toronto Stadium today. We're running an absolute powerhouse of operations. We have extra train service on lines 1 and 2, frequent streetcars, and also 2 dedicated shuttle buses to get you there. So the closest stop to the action is our Fleet Hub. It's a temporary terminal that's built on Fleet Street between Strawn and Fort York. So it's about a 10-minute walk there to the Toronto Stadium and roughly 5 minutes to the FIFA Fan Festival. We have 3 routes that are dedicated to the Fleet Hub. You can get there from line 1 by taking our 509 Harbourfront from Union Station. There's also the dedicated shuttle bus, the 809 Fleet Hub Express from St. Andrew Station. Or if you're traveling on line 2, you can hop on the 511 Bathurst streetcar from Bathurst Station. We have frequent service on both those streetcar routes, and you'll see a streetcar every 5 minutes throughout the entire day. But if you are coming from further west, you can connect at Dufferin Station, taking our 29 Dufferin bus. We also have the exclusive dedicated shuttle bus, the 829 Dufferin Gate Loop Express. That'll take you to Dufferin Gate Loop, which is 10 minutes to the Toronto Stadium. And if you do plan on heading out earlier today to downtown core, keep in mind that we are expecting large crowds for the World Cup fan marches there. So this may affect our 501 Queen and 504 King routes. This is between the hours of 3 to 5 p.m. So leave yourself plenty of extra travel time, or you may reconsider planning your trip outside of that window between 3 to 5 there. So plan ahead using our trip planner on our website, download that transit app, and also follow us on X at TTC Notices to keep up to date on any service changes. Now over to you, Nick and Jen.
12: Hey, Susan, thanks so much. With a match in the city, definitely more of a focus on getting around. Appreciate this. Meantime, on that, Toronto hosting its second FIFA World Cup match today with Ghana taking on Panama tonight at Toronto Stadium. Mayor Chow says some adjustments will be made to improve the fan experience.
13: CP24's Courtney Heels is live in Liberty Village this morning and joins us with a look ahead. Courtney, it's going to be bumping later on there today.
17: It will. I mean, it's still early and pretty quiet around here. It's really just people going to work and, you know, very aware that it will be very exciting here a little bit later on. I just spoke with someone who asked me about the road closures, and yes, there will be many road closures in place surrounding Toronto Stadium this afternoon. We also know there will be a lot of fan marches, and that could impact transit. You just heard that from Susan with the TTC. So we'll start with the Liberty Village area. We know a lot of people gather here ahead of the match. The match tonight kickoff is 7 o'clock, so it is a little bit later. But people come in here just to enjoy the atmosphere. You know, there's so many bars and restaurants. Many of them have patios. They have huge lineups ahead of the match. So this is where people, I'm sure, will gather before they head to Toronto Stadium, or maybe they don't have tickets and this is just the spot where they will hang out. Another place that we know will be busy today, Fan Fest. The mayor mentioned they're making a few adjustments following a Friday's match, saying they know how busy it will be there, so they're going to have more ticket scanners. That's just to ensure people can get in as quickly as possible. They'll have better communication. That's something something we heard from some who have attended FanFest over the last couple of days. Just, you know, something clearer to ensure that people know what's going on at every moment there. And they also say they're going to take another look at the layout. The TTC giving people a heads up. Certain routes might see some disruptions as a result of the fan marches. Ghana and Panama, we understand both teams will have big fan gatherings and people marching toward the stadium this afternoon. So again, that heads up there. If there's a chance your bus, streetcar, your subway is in that kind of area, probably not the subway, but the streetcar and the bus, you know, you might be a little bit delayed as a result. And again, we cannot stress this enough. Transit first. All of the parking surrounding Toronto Stadium is not an option. Even where we're standing, guys, they've got these signs kind of all up and down the street that say no parking in this area. It's a declaration through the city, so you can't even park in this lot that we're standing next to. The focus really is take the streetcar, the subway, the buses. They have extra service on standby, so they will be able to accommodate the thousands of people going to the stadium and just out in Toronto celebrating this match. Match two in Toronto again tonight. Kickoff, 7 o'clock, Ghana and Panama. Over to you.
12: Okay, Courtney, appreciate that. Courtney Hills live in Liberty Village this morning. Now, the other three World Cup matches today are going to see Portugal taking on the Democratic Republic of Congo. That match in Houston, England v. Croatia in Dallas, and Uzbekistan will line up against Colombia in the late kickoff. That's in Mexico City. These are the final set of opening matches before the teams play their second group stage games, which start tomorrow.
13: And remember, you can catch all the game action throughout the FIFA World Cup on our sister stations, TSN, CTV, and Crave.
12: Two people have been injured after a head-on crash in Scarborough this morning. Police say the vehicle is colliding just before 6 near Brimley and Danforth. One man taken to hospital with serious but non-life-threatening injuries, while a second person suffered minor injuries. The cause is under investigation, and it's not clear if any charges will be laid.
13: At the G7 in France today, Prime Minister Mark Carney is weighing in on a tentative peace deal between Iran and the U.S. On the third and final day of the summit, Carney took reporters' questions and was asked about the deal that President Trump announced on Sunday. It's set to be signed on Friday in Switzerland. Carney says Canada will do what it can to help put the deal in place.
12: Well, the long-standing tradition in this country is coming to an end after 75 years. Hockey Night in Canada will no longer be appearing on CBC.
18: And they're going to clinch it appropriately with a total team effort and a shutout.
13: An agreement between Rogers and CBC that allowed Hockey Night in Canada to air on the public broadcaster expired at the end of the playoffs. CBC first televised Hockey Night in Canada back in 1952 and will retain the Hockey Night brand. Sportsnet, which is owned by Rogers, says it will keep airing NHL games on Saturdays, calling it a time-honored tradition for Canadians.
12: That'll be a different sort of look to Saturday nights, that's for sure. Mm-hmm. Well, it was a big hit in theaters, and now Hoppers is streaming on Disney Plus. It's an animated comedy adventure following animal lover Mabel as she seizes an opportunity to use a new technology to hop her consciousness into a lifelike robotic beaver and communicate directly with animals.
13: Yeah, I kind of like the concept of this. Gian Lee caught up with Piper Gerda and Bobby Moynihan, the voices behind Mabel and King George. Take a look.
19: I absolutely love this film. Piper, I'll start with you. I really connected with this character, Mabel. I loved her so much. What did you love so much about Mabel?
20: I mean, I think I love the things I loved most about Mabel were honestly the ways in which one might view her as flawed. You know, she has a lot of rage. She has she can't really. If she cares about something, she can't pretend that she doesn't. She just goes all in, sometimes to her own detriment. But I love that about her because I think that's real and human and very me. And so I love that people get to watch a movie where the heroine is not perfect and shiny and clean and is a little messy and kind of sabotages herself sometimes.
19: Bobby, I'm just going to say this. You play a beaver. Did you ever think that would be on your resume?
21: Yes, very much so. I play a lot of small, round creatures, and I'm fine with it. It's a pretty good gig. No, I play a lot of King George-like people, and I'm very, very glad. But I think this is the most close it's been to me. It's Daniel Chong is King George, but. Yeah, I'm pretty close to them, especially now with the kids.
19: I joke, but I absolutely love George. Such a cute character. And I just love the chemistry between King George and Mabel. And you really see that towards the end. Well, it did extremely well at the box office. And now critics are saying this is one of the hottest movies to stream. That's got to be a huge compliment for not only both of you, but for the entire crew and cast.
21: It's crazy when you work on something that you love and other people love it too, and you go, "Oh, I'm not crazy. Thank you. That was great." And also, like, I don't know for Piper, but for me, the experience of seeing the movie at the premiere with an audience was like, it kind of like I went like, "Oh, wow, people like this, and it's great." Like, that's a rare and amazing gift to get in this business.
20: Yeah, it really just continues to blow me away. Because, I mean, something I've been saying this whole process was just like, I would be just as happy, like just as stoked if nobody watched our movie. I love it. And I was so proud to be a part of it, regardless of how it's received by the public, right? But it's just like, okay, and now I have this really amazing Sunday and there's just a cherry on top now.
19: Yeah, like, it really is. Yeah, it's special, and I think families are going to love it. So congratulations again. And I feel like, Bobby, I know what you're going to be for Halloween this year.
21: Oh, I have been dressed as King George for months. Yeah, no, I have a lot of costumes in this house. Though last night I was Kristoff from Frozen for about 2 hours. Yeah.
20: As well as, yeah.
21: I have two kids. I should say that. I wasn't just
19: Thank you so much, and congratulations again.
21: Thank you.
12: Good stuff there, G. Okay, well, the eligibility for Ontarians to get colorectal cancer screenings is being lowered to 45 from 50.
0: We'll have what you need to know to qualify coming up next with Dr. Alan Grill. Stay with us.
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0: Well, the age to get a colorectal cancer test will be lowered to age 45 from 50 in exactly 2 weeks. Colorectal cancer is the second most leading cause of deaths in Canada.
12: All right, so for a look at what you need to know, joining us live this morning, Dr. Alan Grill, Chief of Family Health at Markham-Stouffville Hospital. Dr. Grill, good to have you on the program again this morning. Thanks for being here. So these are some significant changes coming in just a couple of weeks' time. Maybe you could sort of explain a little more depth about what's going on and what people need to know, understand about this.
2: Absolutely, and good morning to both of you. So just to remind the audience, colorectal cancer is the second leading cause of cancer deaths in Canada. What happens is people get these growths in their colon or large intestine and rectum. They're called polyps. Most of these polyps are benign, but some can grow into cancerous tumors. And Ontario has a colorectal cancer screening program for early detection called Colon Cancer Check. You can't have any symptoms of colorectal cancer. You have to be asymptomatic. Mm-hmm. You have to have an OHIP card. And there's basically two categories you can fall in. One is average risk of colorectal cancer, and one is increased risk of colorectal cancer, and the screening tests are different.
0: Hmm. Okay, so Dr. Grill, what is the difference between the average risk versus increased risk when it comes to colorectal cancer screening?
2: Perfect. So for average risk, the age now to start screening has been lowered to age 45, starting July 1st. Okay. It used to be 50. Mm. If you fall into the average risk category, what it means is that you don't have any personal history of colorectal cancer, or you have no first-degree relatives. That would be a parent, sibling, or child with colorectal cancer. Or you can have one first-degree relative that's had colorectal cancer, but it was diagnosed at an older age, older than age 60.
12: Okay.
2: So if you fall into those categories, you're offered a test called the stool fit test every 2 years. I call it the poop test. You actually send in a stool sample to a lab. The lab actually is looking for blood in the stool that you can't see with the naked eye. Because if you have these growths or polyps that might end up turning into cancer, they tend to bleed. So as you're creating your poop, it brushes up against them. And if that test comes back positive, those patients are automatically offered a colonoscopy within 8 weeks. It's a provincial program in Ontario. That's where you get a specialist to take the camera, look into the large bowel, and remove any polyps that look suspicious. Now, increased risk category is if you have a first-degree relative that has been diagnosed with colorectal cancer before age 60,

0: lately that there has been a rise in the number of colorectal cancer cases in younger patients. And the goal of lowering the age to doing earlier screening is to find these precancerous polyps or growths earlier, or to diagnose anybody that has colorectal cancer earlier, because it's much easier to treat someone that has a less advanced stage of colorectal cancer. And it's hoped that this earlier intervention, by lowering the age in both categories, will improve outcomes. So we'll decrease the number of cases of colorectal cancer, we'll decrease the number of deaths related to colorectal cancer, and that will obviously save resources to our public health system. It'll be cost saving.
1: Yeah.
0: And, you know, hats off to our colleagues at Ontario Health for keeping up with the evidence and making these changes quickly and rolling out across the province.
2: Yeah, I feel like this is very timely, kind of like what they did with the mammograms and breast cancer screenings. Right. So, Dr. Grill, people at home watching this very useful segment today, wondering, how do I get a colorectal cancer screening test or find out more? What should they do?
0: Yep. So if you're eligible based on the age and the characteristics I mentioned today, you can go speak to your family physician or nurse practitioner and talk about colorectal cancer screening. Secondly, Ontario Health is going to send out letters to those that are eligible based on age, but they're going to roll it out over 2 years. So you might get your letter July 1st, you might get it 6 months from now. So if you don't have a primary care provider, like a family doctor or nurse practitioner, you can call 811 on your phone, and that will give you someone that will give you all of the information. Or you can go to the website of Ontario Health. It's ontariohealth.ca, and they'll give you a lot of information about the colorectal cancer screening program, Colon Cancer Check. And they actually have information about the screening test in 35 different languages.
1: Oh,
0: so they're
1: great.
0: Making this as inclusive as possible, because it's such an important public health issue.
1: It really is. Dr. Grill, thanks for bringing this to light this morning and helping out to our audience this morning. I appreciate this.
0: My pleasure.
2: Thank you so much.
1: All right, Bill, over to you now.
3: What do we need to know? What do we need to know right now? What do we need to know right now? Well, hey there.
4: All right, summer solstice is this Sunday, and it's the day with the greatest length of daylight, but it's also the halfway point in the year. Great time to check in with yourself and the goals you may have set out to accomplish way back in January. Tara Laurie is here to go over some grounding rituals and practices to help you reset and focus on what's left of 2026. She joins us live now. Hello, Laurie. Welcome back to CB24. We've met before.
5: Yes, we
4: and
5: have.
4: I'm kind of excited to go through this, but before we get into the tarot and the crystals, it really is kind of the midway point. Scientifically, it's when the arc angle of the sun directly is 90 degrees over the Tropic of Cancer. But people go, It's much better to kind of look at it as that halfway point in the year, because we forget way back when, in the beginning of the year, many of us made these goals, some attainable, some achievable, some may be achieved, some maybe not. So it's a good time to kind of stop and reflect. What does it mean to you in that context, and also the other way of looking at it through the stars?
5: Yeah, I definitely look at it as like a mid-year audit. It's time to check in. It's time to celebrate your wins and how far you've come since either the winter solstice, New Year's resolutions, whatever your thing is. And then also to see where you still want to go, what you're wanting to call in next. Maybe some blocks or challenges or limiting beliefs that are getting in the way that you can address in this time, because it is the longest day of the year, the most sunshine, so it gives you that time to handle all the things.
4: And a lot of things we choose in January aren't easy things to accomplish, or we wouldn't choose them to begin with. They're kind of holding us back, right?
5: Right.
4: So to hit that midway point, what do you recommend then as we head Sunday morning? I think it's 4:21.
5: Yeah, it's early morning.
4: 4:24 a.m. Yeah, Eastern Daylight Time. As we kind of hit that mark, what do you suggest people do, or how to lead up to it to make sure that they're on track?
5: You can gather with friends, have a feast, celebrate, and just, you know, enjoy this longest day of the year, and talk about your wins and get that energy going that way. But if it's solo time, you can just take some time to just be in nature, bask in the sun, even if it's raining outside, just be outside in nature. You can create a little altar, bring some things in to just celebrate the season. But taking that time to do a ritual, to write something out, whether it's an intention you want to bring in or what you want to release, is really important. It's just you can do it any time of day, any day of the year, but it just gives a little extra juice on like a solstice.
4: And we're going to do one of those kind of think about what you really want to overcome and then get rid of it in just a second.
5: Yeah.
4: But I was at an event and I had the pleasure of pulling a card under your guidance, and it was the Wheel of Fortune. You said, ooh, that's a good one, powerful, but I'm responsible. I mean, these literally give you an idea of how the work you need to do, right?
5: Yeah.
4: So things have gone pretty well over the last year or so since I saw you, so it's time to do it
5: again. You're due.
4: Okay.
5: So just say, what do I need to know right now?
4: What do I need to know right now? And I just wait. And
5: let me see the card first.
4: Okay.
5: There are no bad tarot cards.

0: bad tarot card readers. Remember that. I'm not one of those. Okay, you got the Two of Swords.
1: Oh.
0: So the Two of Swords, do you see how she's sitting there going, okay, I'm safe. I don't know what I'm safe from. At least I'm safe. I'll just sit here and be safe. And she's stuck and held back by fear, doubt, insecurity, anxiety, the unknown. That's the Moon. The blindfold, she doesn't even know what the heck is keeping her stuck or feeling yucky about it. Maybe it's not her business. We don't always get to know. The Water behind, totally calm. So she has a choice. She can let her guard down, put herself out there in ways that feel awkward, scary, uncomfortable, and then remove the blindfold and go, okay, well, there's nothing here. Or she can just be like, ugh, indefinitely.
1: See, I like that, because the last one was kind of do the work and put me to a place, and then you do. Do I just coast here, or do I put myself
0: forward?
1: Well,
0: it's saying, I mean, if you feel you've attained all these dreams, it's time to dream bigger, and that might make you feel a bit like, ee, and this card is saying, uh-uh. The good news, it's all in your head. Okay. And then the bad news, it's all in your head.
1: I am going to dream bigger, and I like the next ritual that you have, which is, we're going to bring Nick and Jen in for this, because psychologically, this makes a lot of sense, too.
2: Nice to see you, Lori.
0: Oh, thank you for having me.
1: When you put things down on paper, it uses kind of the rational part of the brain.
3: Can we give these to you?
0: You keep those for now.
2: Okay.
0: You can. You wrote them earlier, and this is water-soluble paper.
2: Nice.
0: And then we've just got like a hurricane vase, a little stir stick, or cauldron. And you can, if you're at home, you can be reading this out loud, but you can just, you know what you put in, and you just, I now choose to release, bop. You put it in there. Stir it up, it's going to dissolve, and just watch it dissolve. It's
1: one at
0: really
1: a time
0: powerful
1: or all together?
0: No, one at a time.
1: Okay,
0: yeah.
1: So
2: you go first.
1: Yeah.
2: Go you're not going to open it?
1: And it so I'm going to just like stir that thing to
3: look at
1: mush.
3: That.
2: Whoa.
1: And that's great, because
2: that
1: it directly relates to that. So you're a smart cookie. All right.
2: I'm gonna be different and read mine out loud.
1: Oh,
2: can
1: you?
2: I feel like this is powerful.
0: It is.
1: Okay,
2: and you've got to claim it, to own it, to put it
3: absolutely
2: to rest.
3: You do, yeah.
0: Love.
2: I am dissolving self-hate and shame. Go away, baby.
0: And then as you start, you say, and so it is.
2: And so it is.
0: So it is.
1: So it is.
0: Ooh, I got goosies.
2: That. Yeah.
0: That's good.
3: Okay, Nick, okay, we got to go really quick, so I'm just going to pop mine in. Mine is stress. Bye-bye, and so it goes.
0: And so it is. So it goes. All the
3: stress
0: things.
3: Out of there.
0: Beautiful. Amazing.
1: All right, thank you, Tara, Lori.
0: Thank you.
1: We'll have you back, let you know how we all did, but that feels good. It feels like releasing something that we no longer want, and it's going to take off.
3: Feel better already.
1: All right, we're going to set a break. We'll have more on CP24 Breakfast right after this. Don't drink it, though. Don't drink it.
3: Oh, I thought that was the point.
2: Add some tequila. We're good.
0: Beautiful.
1: Yeah, it's...
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10: Toronto Stadium is getting set to welcome thousands of soccer fans as Ghana gets set to take on Panama. It's one of four matches in the World Cup today.
11: Two people injured after a head-on crash in Scarborough this morning. We'll have the latest on road closures.
10: And Prime Minister Mark Carney is weighing in on the possible peace deal between Iran and the U.S., saying Canada will do what it can to help put a deal in place.
11: And a bit of a feast for the eyes this morning, getting a preview of some of the vehicles that will be on display at the free Yorkville Exotic Car Show. It's happening Father's Day. Bill will even be sitting in a Rolls Royce. Says signing. He's going to sign it. Oh,
10: really?
11: Bill Coulter's signature. Oh, that'll do something to the value. I assume.
10: Yeah, increase it if you're a fan of Bill Coulter and yeah. Like Rolls Royces. Hey, good morning, yeah. Toronto. Thanks for joining us on CP24 Breakfast. It's a hump day, Wednesday, June 17th. Hope you're doing well. I'm Jennifer Shum.
11: I'm Nick Dixon. Yeah, let's hand things over to Bill, who's pen in hand, ready to write the story, the forecast, and also sign a Rolls Royce. I did not see that coming, Bill.
12: Yeah, well, there's a story behind that. So this beautiful Rolls Royce over here, you'll have an opportunity when you're at the Yorkville Exotic Car Show this weekend to make a donation and then sign in support of Melanoma Canada and you know, support those who want to protect themselves from the damaging rays of the sun and also those who are, you know, struggling perhaps with melanoma. So it's all for a great cause to raise money and also raise awareness we love the sun, but there's also some damaging components to it that we have to protect ourselves from. Right now, though, let me get you off on your way to work, perhaps, or wherever you're headed today, in comfort and style. Styles behind me, but comfort is with this. It's the last observation was 15, feeling like 18. We probably moved up a degree or two with new observations coming in and getting ingested into our system. Beautiful sky conditions, a mix of sun and cloud. The rain and thunder showers of overnight have drifted well to the east. Today, it'll be a mix of sun and cloud with the occasional local pop-up shower through the morning and even into the afternoon. Less or so in the afternoon, but in the evening, a system is taking aim at us. Expected to bring a little bit more consistent showers mid-late evening, kind of 7 p.m. onward. I would have the umbrella on hand. And then after midnight, you really got to watch the skies. Heavy rain and thunderstorms expected to come in as this system does plow into the lower Great Lakes region and hangs around through the morning rush tomorrow. We'll talk about that in the extended long-range forecast. And, of course, we'll take you on a closer view. And I won't only be signing. I think I'm going to be driving one of these Ferraris. This is a good morning. All right, we're going to set it back inside for a look at traffic right now. I'm not there yet.
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10: I also want to go for a spin, Bill. Having a look at the QEW, we do have some problems now. It's on the westbound side just by Appleby. The left lane blocked off with a collision, and it is definitely backing things up very quickly. On the approach, the HOV lane open, and so are the couple of right lanes, but very slow nonetheless. We also have this issue eastbound 401. It's been there quite a while. It's in the express approaching the Don Valley Parkway. It's a collision. It was involving a truck. I no longer see the truck here, but it looks like this vehicle is in the process of being hooked up to tow. So it is very slow eastbound 401 now from the Allen all the way out towards the Don Valley Parkway. Now there is still this lane realignment happening on the 401 westbound. It's out by the Rouge and Port Union. So of course it is backing things up because the lanes have been reduced to two as opposed to three. So give yourself extra time if you plan on making your way out of the Durham region and into Scarborough. No other live lane issues along the major routes, but Danforth westbound, that is blocked off by Brimley because of a much earlier collision.
1: The CP24 traffic report is brought to you by
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10: Now let's check in with Susan Wynn over at TTC Transit Control and see how things are doing over there. Good morning, Susan.
13: Good morning, Maytel. Yes, so as you mentioned, Danforth and Brimley is still closed following a collision there. So our 16 McCown buses continue to detour around that area. We are missing stops on Danforth Road between Eglinton and Falmouth at this time. So buffer in some extra travel time if you usually rely on that route and travel through that neighborhood. So we are missing 8 stops in that area. So check our service alerts to see if your bus stop is affected. Aside from that, that is the only unplanned detour that we are dealing with this morning. Everything else on the subway, LRT, and streetcar routes are running very smoothly. And it's all hands on deck this morning. We have a big transit plan in place to take thousands of people to the Toronto Stadium for match day number 2. So the closest transit stop is our Fleet Hub, as there is no direct transit service to Exhibition Loop today. To get to Fleet Hub, it's located on Fleet Street between Strawn and Fort York. This is a temporary transit terminal that is our primary pickup and drop-off area. To get there from Line 1, you can take our 509 Harbourfront from Union Station or the 511 Bathurst from Bathurst Station if you're traveling on Line 2. We also have two dedicated special express buses operating from our subway station directly to the action. So from St. Andrew Station, we have the 809 Fleet Express bus. And also from Dufferin Station, we have the 829 Dufferin Gate Express bus. So we have lots of service on those routes there. So you can expect service every 5 minutes. Also, be on the lookout for TTC ambassadors. They'll be wearing these red jerseys at key transfer points to help you along the way. But do note, if you are heading down between the hours of 3 to 5 p.m., expect delays if you are taking the 501 Queen or 504 King route, as we are expecting large crowds of World Cup fans marching along Strawn there. So keep an eye on our service alerts. We'll continue to keep you updated in real time of any delays on those routes, and make sure to download that transit app to track your vehicles. Now over to you, Jen and Nick.
10: Okay, Susan, thanks so much. A lot to cover there. Thank you. All right. Well, Toronto is hosting its second FIFA World Cup match in the city tonight with Ghana taking on Panama. Mayor Olivia Chow says some adjustments will also be made to help improve that fan experience.
14: Yeah, kind of like what the TTC is working on here. Meantime, CP24's Courtney Hill is joining us live from Liberty Village ahead of match 2 in Toronto. And we learned some lessons from match 1, Court. And it looks like the city's ready for tonight.
15: Mm-hmm. Yeah, that's right. And we've been talking to people over the last couple of days, getting a sense of how Toronto is doing. Most people feel like it's all going really well. Things seem quite organized, the transit system moving quite smoothly, and there is just a different energy in Toronto. People are really excited to host the FIFA World Cup. We're into match two today. As you mentioned, we have Ghana and Panama. Kickoff is 7 o'clock tonight, so it is a little bit later compared to Friday's first match. We are in Liberty Village, and really behind the scenes here, they're just getting ready. They have a lot of staff with the city cleaning things up, setting up tables and chairs. I've noticed a few business owners out first thing this morning, but again, they do have lots of time before the match later on. And give it a couple of hours, this whole area, I'm sure, will get busy, and then the parking shuts down. So there's really no options here when it comes to parking. The push continues to be transit first. We know the TTC and Metrolinx have extra staff on hand, extra service, so you are able to get to Toronto Stadium easily, both there and back. They will have extra trains running, for example, in the area. And you just heard from the TTC, we're just going to remind people again, there may be some service disruptions because of fans who will be marching down to the stadium. We understand Panama and Ghana doing that later today. It will be in the afternoon. So if your route is impacted by any of those marches, there might be, you know, a 5 or 10 minute delay. And it's also worth mentioning over at FanFest, thousands will gather there. Really, really popular spot. It's a great place to go and just take in the matches, take in the atmosphere. The mayor said they're making a few adjustments, not big ones. They're basically going to have more scanners for tickets to get people in faster, improve communication, taking a look at the layout. And again, the TTC, you know, just warning of possible disruptions with the fan marches. And I know you guys will be talking to Metrolinx a little bit more about the GO trains. We know they also have extra service on hand. So again, quiet in Liberty Village this morning, but just give it a couple of hours, guys. There will be so many fans here excited to celebrate, either going over to take in the match or just taking in the atmosphere in the bars and restaurants. Over to you.
14: There'll be another frenzy indeed. Okay, Courtney Hills is live this morning in Liberty Village.
10: And if you are heading to a match or a watch party tonight, officials are once again reminding you that transit is the best option.
14: Now, as Courtney was mentioning, we're going to join live now by Lindsay Miller with Metrolinx to talk again about getting around during day two, match two. Of course, a lot of pressure on. Lindsay, how did things go from the Metrolinx perspective from match one? Any lessons learned? What do people need to know this afternoon and this evening?
16: Thanks for having me. Friday went really well. We saw upwards of 25,000 in additional ridership at Exhibition Go, which was very significant. But overall, service ran really smoothly on our Go Rail, Up Express, and Go buses.
10: Okay, yeah. And Lindsay, for tonight's match between Ghana and Panama, or this afternoon when people will be flocking to the city, what do they need to know about transit and stay afloat of any changes that might be taking place?
16: So we're really, again, advocating for that transit-first approach for fans and those attending the matches, as, of course, parking in downtown Toronto, the best of days is very difficult, so it'll be extremely difficult during match days. So we will be offering that customers and fans a special Go and Up Express service. This means that trains on our Lakeshore East and West lines will be running 15-minute service throughout most of the day. And then we're also going to be offering up to 6 trains per hour on the Lakeshore West line between Exhibition and Union. Again, just really helping to shuttle those attending the matches. In addition to this, we're also extending our late night service with the last Lakeshore West train departing Union as late as 12:47 a.m. and Exhibition at 12:55 a.m. And then the last Up Express trains will be departing Union as late as 1:45 a.m. Just really advocating for planning ahead, taking your time. Check out our gotransit.com website and Up Express websites, or sign up for on-the-go alerts.
14: And Lindsay, of course, you know, Go is used to being busy at, you know, Exhibition Stadium, whether it's, you know, during the CNE or during, you know, the Indy, which of course is in Markham this year, and of course, you know, just regular TFC matches. How has Exhibition been managing with this World Cup volume?
16: Again, so far so good. We've planned ahead. We spent months planning in coordination with the City of Toronto, FIFA, and TTC, as well as emergency services. And we're ready. We've got additional volunteers on the ground, some additional wayfinding signage to help direct fans, and as well as some additional security. We want everyone to enjoy themselves, but remain safe.
10: Okay, that's great. Thank you so much, Lindsay Miller from Metrolinx. Appreciate all the info.
14: Thanks, Lindsay. Okay, also remember, you can catch all the game action throughout the FIFA World Cup live on our Bell Media partners of TSN, CTV, and Crave.
10: Okay, don't go away. Coming up after the break, it's time to celebrate your milestones on this Wednesday, June 7th.

0: You are brave.
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0: you so much. Love, Mom, Dad, and Mara. It's a happy 13th birthday to Jabril. Lots of love from your mom, dad, sister, Jamila, Jana, and brother, Jamal. Happy 10th birthday, Yosef. Lots of love from mom, dad, Eulalie, Kiedis, grandpa, TT, and all of your family. Happy 7th birthday to Hammett. Love from mommy, daddy, Ophelia, and the rest of your family. Naomi is celebrating her 5th birthday today. Happy birthday from mommy, daddy, Selena, Kobe, Nona, Appa, and all your family. We love you. Happy 3rd birthday, Kalia. Watching you grow, learn, and explore the world is such a joy. May your year ahead be filled with fun surprises. Love mom, dad, Nona, Poppy, aunts, uncles, and cousins. Happy birthday, Miss Ada. We wish you all the very best, more blessings and happiness to come. We love you. Lots of love, Anna, Danielle, Alexis, and the Valente family. Happy 8th birthday, Rain. Lots of love from Mommy, Daddy, Autumn, Ma, Dita, Faba, James, Julie, and Rosie. Happy big 7-0. It's the 70th birthday to Jennifer. Wishing you all the best from Mother Rowena, Sisters, Sweeney, Sandra, Peaches, Claudia, and the rest of your family. Happy 30th birthday to my son, James, from Mama, Anna, Carla, wife Jenny, and your children, Alex and Angelo. We love you. Happy 5th birthday to our twin girls, Camden and Kendall. We love you so much. Love from Mommy, Daddy, and Mason. And it's a happy 14th birthday to Ethan from your mom, dad, Auntie Susie Q, and the rest of your family and friends. Love you more, Ethy. Have an amazing day. And if you're celebrating a birthday, wedding, or anniversary, we want to celebrate with you. Send in those milestones to milestones@cp24.com.
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17: Hello. Hey, Dad. Is Mom with you?
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20: Begin!
21: Ooh, nice watch. You need watches at Oliver's? I got you. Yes! Everybody's a winner at Oliver's.
22: Oh, yeah!
23: Well, that sun is shining bright.
4: And it won't be like that all day. It's going to be a variable sky day, meaning a mix of sun and cloud times, or a cloud and sun. But you know, enjoy the sunshine that's out here right now. We had some showers and thunderstorms move through overnight. They've moved well off to the east. And behind it, we've got this nice break. Could see a couple of localized showers mid-morning. But the bulk of the day will remain dry for most of you. What we are tracking, though, is a significant major moisture-laden system tracking its way into the Great Lakes region. That will bring its heaviest precipitation after midnight. But I would say after about 7, and I know a lot of people are out enjoying the game at Toronto Stadium or some of the periphery watching parties and fan zones, you're going to want to maybe have a poncho or if it's allowed where you are, an umbrella after about 7, and then be prepared for some heavy downpours if you're out celebrating maybe your team's win after midnight. Just something to think about. I'll have your full long-range forecast coming right up. But we're talking about the sun, and boy, are we going to talk about it some more, because we love the sun, but we love it more when we enjoy it safely. And this weekend is a chance to not only think about that, but also look at some incredibly beautiful cars. It's the 16th annual Yorkville Exotic Car Show. 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And I'm super excited to be surrounded not only by people who love the cars, but the cars themselves. Toronto Auto Brokers representing today, Gideon and Danielle. So come on in here. Let's get the sun shining on your faces safely. I'm sure you got the SPF on. So tell me a bit about Toronto Auto Brokers. Why you're involved in this, and how exciting is it for you to be in Bloor Yorkville this weekend?
6: So for us, it's super exciting. For us, it's really about our way of giving back to the community. You know, melanoma affects so many people, and if we could do our part in raising awareness and saving lives, then that's something that we're truly grateful to be a part of. And what better day to do it than on Father's Day, right, yeah, Gideon?
18: Definitely, guys. From the team of Toronto Auto Brokers, we want to wish everybody happy Father's Day. It's this Sunday. Come down, support this amazing, amazing event. What better way to celebrate? Cars, exotic cars, bring down the family. Let's have some fun. Bring down the community together. You can make a full day out of it, or you can just spend a few hours. I promise you, you will not be disappointed. We're going to have a booth there. There are going to be some prizes. We're going to be giving away lots of gifts. Calm down, say hello, and let's have a good time.
4: I love that. You said it perfectly. I'm going to see you in this McLaren in just a second, so don't go anywhere.
18: I'm not going to.
4: Because I don't want to lose that opportunity. Okay, come over with me. We're going to have a chat with a good friend of the show. You met Fallon Katz earlier this year when you were helping me get prepared for the summer. And it's here. Finally,
6: it's
4: the
6: here.
4: Warmth has arrived.
6: It's here, and we need you to join our sun safety pit crew. Okay. You're not wearing your hat, Bill. Sun safety
4: I know. I thought it was. But this is a good point. Sometimes you're like, oh, I'm only going to be out for a few minutes, and then suddenly you're like out for a super long time and you're like, oh, I'm doing some damage to my skin.
6: Exactly. And even if you're out for a few minutes, we really want you to wear your sunscreen on that exposed skin, cover up, put on that hat. And if you're coming out on Father's Day, it's supposed to be a beautiful day. Come join our sun safety pit crew and sign our car, make a $2 donation, and support Melanoma Canada.
4: Yeah, you host this event, but you also really benefit from the funds. So if you make that donation, you get to sign. Where does that money go?
6: So it helps support our programs like the Mulmobile. I was here, like you said earlier this year, talking about it. So far, we've been on the road since May. We've already done over 3,300 skin cancer screenings aboard the Mulmobile, and we found over 300 skin cancers, so including 88 melanomas, which is the opportunity to potentially save a life, as melanoma unfortunately kills 3 people in Canada every day.
4: So I'm going to sign the car, but I'm going to have you just talk about that people can find you on site. So let them know how to find them when they're there.
6: Yeah, so this vehicle over here, generally donated by IRL Control School, will be on St. Thomas. You'll have the opportunity to make a $2 or $5 donation. 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You can buy them now even at melanomacanada.ca/50-50. And come check us out on Father's Day, the Yorkville Exotic Car Show, presented by Bloor Yorkville.
4: Okay, well, I missed the R on summer.
6: Don't want to do that.
4: And I think, you know, the reason why is because I was so excited about getting into this McLaren too. This is the important part, but this is kind of the fun part. Oh, so Gideon, hop in here, because the only way they allow me behind the wheel. All right, I'm sliding into a McLaren. Mom, look, I'm in a McLaren. Okay, so I got a little teaser on how to drive this. So I'm going to step on the brake.
18: Step on the brake.
4: I'm going to start the engine.
18: There you go.
4: Boom. Listen to that.
18: Rev it a little bit. Give it some gas.
4: Okay. I'm going to take that off. It's in neutral right now, so I'll give it. Oh! Woo! All right. I'm going to step on the brake. I'm going to put it in drive. And yes, it will still drive with the doors
19: Open. Okay, we're going to go.
18: Let's go. Just make sure you're a good boy.
19: Oh, there's a rabbit.
18: There is a rabbit.
19: Run, rabbit, run.
18: Damn, you look good. Woo! In this car.
19: Yeah!
18: Woo!
19: Oh, my God. This is amazing.
18: Come visit us on Sunday, guys.
19: I trained my...
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4: Here Toronto goes again. Toronto Stadium getting set to welcome thousands of soccer fans as Ghana gets set to take on Panama. It is one of 4 matches in World Cup action today.
0: 2 people have been injured in a head-on crash in Scarborough. We'll tell you about the road closures straight ahead.
4: City of Hamilton clearing a major hurdle in the battle to slow the spread of AI data centers. We'll get into that.
0: And Canada's bail reform bill received royal assent yesterday. Bill Carroll will be joining us this half hour to take a look at how the law will change our country's approach to bail.
4: Okay, let's get things going here at 8:30 on your Wednesday, June 17th. Thanks for joining us this morning on CP24 Breakfast. Hope your morning's off to a good start. I'm Nick Dixon.
0: And I'm Jennifer Shung. My morning's off to a great start. I got my tarot reading. I went out for a stroll during our break just now.
4: You've done it all.
0: I've done it all. I can honestly say...
4: And it's only 8:30.
0: Exactly. Sunshine is medicine. Am I right, Bill? Let's take you outside to Bill Coulter, hanging out by the luxury vehicles. It's feeling comfortable right now.
4: And can you spell summer one more time?
29: Oh, yeah, S-U-M-M-E-R. But, yes, sun, you say, is medicine, but it's like love. Love is both the sickness and the cure. Remember that from Shakespeare in Love? Well, the sun is both medicine but also a danger. So that's the whole point of this, is to remember, protect yourself so you can embrace it. Melanoma Canada, again, at the Yorkville Exotic Car Show on Father's Day. You get the opportunity to get screened, so why not do it? We are looking at 16, feels like 19 right now. The sun is shining beautifully. I've got the hat on. Thank you, Fallon, to protect my head. We're heading to a high today of 23, maybe 24. If we get more sun than cloud, I might bump that up a little bit. But there is the likelihood that we will get back into some cloud and the risk of few isolated local showers through the afternoon. and then a system taking aim at the Great Lakes region will bring much more widespread and consistent showers starting around 7, heavy rain after midnight with embedded thunderstorms. So you should be okay just with some light showers during the game at Toronto Stadium tonight. But if you're out partying after midnight because you won or you're just celebrating, you have to really be aware that some heavy thunderstorms are expected over the region. I'll have more on that with your full forecast coming up. Now I'll send it back inside the studio.
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0: Well, we do have a couple of problems now on the 401 eastbound. The first one being eastbound 401 in the express out by Weston. You can see the right lane blocked off with that stalled truck. And those collector lanes are at a crawl. Reason being, we've got problems as well on the 401 eastbound in the express just under the Allen. There are two left lanes blocked off. It looks like some troubles off to the right shoulder as well. Maybe even a piece of the right lane out. Had some earlier problems on the 401 eastbound just approaching the Don Valley Parkway. So that's the reason why the 401 eastbound is at a crawl from south of Pearson all the way through these problems through Weston and right through the Allen. Also an issue on the QEW west into Burlington. It's just by Appleby. HOV and left lanes are blocked off. So just an immediate backup there. And off the highways, just a reminder, we've got problems Danforth and Brimley. That section is completely blocked off.
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0: And now let's check in with Susan Wynn over at TTC Transit Control and see how things are doing over there. Good morning, Susan.
3: Good morning, Maytel. It's green lights across the board here at the TTC. We're running full service across all our routes. We're not seeing any delays, problems, or slowdowns that will affect your commute. And it is match day number 2 at the Toronto Stadium today. And if you're heading down there, taking transit is your best option. We're running plenty of extra service on all our key routes to get you there. So leave your car at home, park at one of our commuter parking lots, and let us do the driving for you. So the closest transit stop is our Fleet Hub, located on Fleet Street between Strawn and Fort York. It's about a 5-minute walk to the FIFA Fan Festival and 10 minutes to the Toronto Stadium. To get there, there's several options. You could take line 1 to Union Station and hop on the 509 Harbourfront, or on line 2, you can take the 511 Bathurst route from Bathurst Station to the hub there. So those streetcars are running every 5 minutes throughout the day. And if you're traveling from the west end of the city, we have a special exclusive shuttle bus, the 829 Dufferin Gate Express Loop, that's operating from Dufferin Station straight to the Dufferin Gate Loop. So that is also running every 5 minutes. And it is operating nonstop, so directly from Dufferin Station to Dufferin Gate Loop, which is about 15 minutes there, taking those rapid transit lanes, bypassing all the traffic there. And if you need help along the way, be on the lookout for our TTC customer service ambassadors. They'll be wearing these bright red jerseys, and they'll be happy to help you. For more information on this, check our service alerts on our website, download that transit app, and follow us on X at TTC Notices. Now over to you, Jen and Nick.
5: All right. So appreciate that update, Susan. Thank you so much. And of course, with all that situation when it comes to TTC, this is all tied to Toronto hosting its second FIFA World Cup match. It's Ghana taking on Panama. The mayor saying yesterday the city is already making adjustments to improve the fan experience today.
7: Mm-hmm. It's going to be wild. CP24's Courtney Hills is live in Liberty Village this morning and joins us with a look ahead at all the excitement. And, you know, yesterday we heard from Mayor Olivia Chow saying that they're going to do kind of a play-by-play in terms of how they can improve the experience as the World Cup goes along.
8: Mm-hmm. Yeah, that's right. And she was talking a lot about FanFest. We know thousands of people are going to be in that area yet again today. It's just such an energy in the city, especially on match days. So today, as you mentioned, Panama, Ghana happening over at Toronto Stadium. Right now, it is still pretty quiet in Liberty Village, but just give it a few hours. I have Paula with us now. So you're a volunteer with FIFA, so you have a very big day ahead of us. Tell us a little bit about what you'll be doing.
9: Yeah, so I'll be in the stadium in accreditation. So I'm handing out passes to people that come in, come out, things like that. I'm very excited to get started. Start at 9, so I'm, I'll start soon.
8: I think you're in for a very long day, an exciting day. Why did you want to volunteer? Why is this something you wanted to help with?
9: I love FIFA. I watch it every year with my every 4 years with my family. Yeah. I love soccer. I love the vibe. Like, everyone comes together, and when I heard it was in Canada, I was like, I have to go.
8: Yeah. How would you describe the last couple of days in Toronto? I mean, even in this area, I find it so busy, especially in the countdown to kickoff. What are you finding?
9: Yeah, I mean, Toronto's always busy regardless, but it's just like double. Like, I can't imagine what the U.S. and Mexico are like, to be honest. Yeah.
8: Okay, last question. What are you expecting for this match today? Ghana, Panama, What do you think it's going to be like? Do you think it'll be a close one?
9: I think it's going to be a tough one. Yeah. I'm going to say Panama.
8: Yeah?
9: Yeah.
8: Okay. We'll hope you have a wonderful time and enjoy this experience. It's such a once-in-a-lifetime thing, right?
9: Thank you so much.
8: Thank you. Thanks for taking a few minutes to talk to us. Transit's also a really big message here this morning, guys. The fact that you do need to consider taking the train, the bus, the streetcar. It's just going to be too busy. We talked to Metrolinx earlier. Here's what they had to say about the extra service they will have for the match.
2: Trains on our Lakeshore East and West lines will be running 15-minute service throughout most of the day. And then we're also going to be offering up to 6 trains per hour on the Lakeshore West line between Exhibition and Union. Again, just really helping to shuttle those attending the matches. In addition to this, we're also extending our late night service with the last Lakeshore West train departing Union as late as 12:47 a.m. and Exhibition at 12:55 a.m. And then the last Up Express trains will be departing Union as late as 1:45 a.m.
8: So you heard there, extra service running on all the lines before the match, after. We also know the TTC doing the same thing. So just a heads up, if you are, by the way, in an area where there might be a fan match, the TTC just warning you there might be some very minor disruptions. They mentioned that in our TTC updates. We're just sharing that again, so you're well prepared. So take transit, enjoy this match if you're lucky enough to get your hands on a ticket. If not, we know the bars, the restaurants, and all the fan watch parties will be very busy later today. Nick, Jen, over to you guys.
5: The city, Courtney, because for the most part, the most TVs in the city are tuned to CP24, whether the volume's up or not. But during World Cup, it seems it's all TSN or Crave or CTV for these matches here. So if you're not in the stadium or FanFest, it's on somewhere, that's for sure.
10: Mm-hmm.
5: Yeah. All right. Thanks, Courtney.
8: Yeah, it certainly is. Yeah. Mm-hmm. Thanks, guys.
7: Okay, meantime, an extraordinary match for Lionel Messi last night as defending champion Argentina faced Algeria in their opening match at the World Cup.
11: Messi flying forward.
5: Some genuine Messi magic last night, scoring 3 goals in Kansas City, tying the all-time record for goals scored in the tournament. And that was only the first of their round-robin matches. Argentina winning this 3-0, all on the foot of Messi. The 38-year-old to be 39 next week, playing in his record 6th World Cup. This will be his last one, likely. That's also his first World Cup hat-trick. He scored a goal in the first half and then 2 in the second before leaving the game. What a legend.
7: Mm-hmm. And the other 3 World Cup matches happening today will see Portugal taking on the Democratic Republic of Congo in Houston. England faces off against Croatia in Dallas, while Uzbekistan will line up against Colombia in the late kickoff in Mexico City. These are the final set of opening matches before teams play their second group stage games starting tomorrow.
5: And always remember, you can catch tonight's game between Ghana and Panama and all of the other matches at 7 o'clock on TSN, CTV, and Crave. In other news this morning, 2 people have been injured after a head-on crash in Scarborough. Police said the vehicles collided just before 6 o'clock this morning near Brimley and Danforth. One man taken to hospital with serious but non-life-threatening injuries, according to paramedics, while the second suffered minor injuries. The cause is under investigation, not clear if charges will be laid.
7: Well, police are on the scene after a large tree came down near College and Dover Court. A branch broke off the trunk of the tree and landed on 2 cars. No injuries have been reported. Crews remain on scene, and there are some road closures in the area as the cleanup efforts continue.
5: Also, paramedics say one person is being treated for serious injuries after a stabbing outside a temporary shelter in a former hotel in Islington near the 401. Police say a man has non-life-threatening injuries and a woman is in custody at this point. They are not looking, though, for any other suspects.
7: Okay, right now, time for Candid Carol, our weekly segment with host of The Morning Rush on 580 CFRA News Talk Radio, Bill Carroll. Good morning, Bill. Great to see you.
12: Good to see you guys.
5: All right, Bill. So let's talk about this. Bill C-14 has now received royal assent. So this is the changing and reforms to bail in Canada. Is this really going to change very much?
12: No, it doesn't change much at all. You know, I've been saying that all morning long on the radio and rolling my eyes at it. And I thought, I better know what I'm talking about here. I've been to a lot of bail hearings. And I've talked to justices of the peace about this and crown attorneys. And I just had one of Ontario's foremost criminal defense attorneys. You know he's going to hate this, right?
5: Mm-hmm.
12: But even he said, this is so watered down. It's not, the bail portion of it is not going to make much difference at all. So it's kind of complicated. You know, we're all going to hear about reverse onus and all of those things and think, wow, something important has happened. But the way it's been explained to me, and not coincidentally, I think, by different people who do this for a living, they use the same phrase. All that changes is who talks to me first. Hmm. Because what a bail hearing really is a justice of the peace or a judge trying to decide about the risk of releasing someone. Remember, they're innocent in the eyes of the law. Bail means you haven't had your day in court yet. So this person is presumed to be innocent, and the case law, the Supreme Court has said, let people out as quickly as possible with the least onerous conditions. So that's the principle they worked on. So now they have to decide, this person in front of me, are they a risk to the public if I let them go? Are they a risk to not show up in court if I let them go? Those are the primary things they're looking about. They're assessing risk. So right now the assumption is, I should let you go if I can. So now the Crown has to convince me that I shouldn't let you go, and the defense has to convince me that you should let me go. All we've done is switched who makes the argument first. The thinking is just tweaked a little. And now I'm assuming in these violent cases, I'm not going to let you go. Convince me that you can. But in the end, you have a human being who's going to listen to both sides of the argument and determine what the risk is and whether or not to release them. So who goes first doesn't change a whole lot. Now, there is a tricky third part. It's called the tertiary grounds, which means, would the average person watching this trial be outraged that the person was released? So let's say one of you guys has a shoplifting charge and they release you. Most people would go, well, it's shoplifting. Even if you're convicted, you're not going to jail. That's fine. But you have 75 counts of child exploitation.
7: Yeah.
12: And they release you. Would the public be outraged?
6: Right.
12: So the fact that the government has now said the onus is reversed a bit, maybe in that one area, which is not used very often by justices of peace and judges, but maybe in that one area it could tip the balance a little bit. But really, it's smoke and mirrors by the federal government that makes you, they want you to think they've done something serious here to reform bail. They have not.
7: Yeah, that's a shame, actually. Is there any kind of way to fix it? Is there any way to kind of get around it with the amount of money that a person can get bail if they are dangerous? Like, can they say, okay, we're going to raise this amount if you're super dangerous? Does that fit into any of the fine print here?
12: The problem is everything is kind of guided. Everything is sort of guided by these Supreme Court decisions that say, try not to keep people locked up if you don't have to. And that's a hard thing to overcome. It would have taken serious new legislation from the government in order to change that, and probably a Supreme Court challenge. I've talked to a retired Supreme Court judge who was there when these rulings were made and said that it's been overinterpreted. They were still letting people out too easily. So there is some reform here that needs to be done. But if you're going to do it, you're also going to need more justices of the peace, because you're going to have more contested bail hearings, meaning there's going to be a battle over them instead of just being signed off on. You're going to have more of those. And if you're going to keep people locked up, you need more jails. This is an overly simplistic attempt to make you think they're fixing a really complicated problem, and they're not. Doesn't mean I don't like some parts of it, like the young offender now, someone is on the loose, they're a danger to the public, they can now name them. I bet we all thought they could already do that, but they couldn't. So it's not like this is all meaningless, but the headline bail reform part, I'm not seeing much here.
5: Okay, I got you. Well, listen, Bill, we are tight on time, so we have to bail on this segment for now, but we know we'll see you in a couple of days' time.
12: Oh, I see what you did there.
5: I tried. Yeah. All right, Bill, see you soon.
12: I better go to law school in case I made some mistakes there.
5: Exactly. We haven't shoplifted either, so we're good there.
7: Yeah. Thanks, Bill.
5: Thank you, Bill.
7: Okay, coming up next, hard turn here from bail reform to Father's Day and celebrations. Up next, on Sunday, and DIY expert Denise Wild bringing some gifts from the heart.
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4: All right, a beautiful shot looking out over the water. And boy, the sun breaking through the cloud deck. It's getting warm out here. And that's just the strength of the sun. Those rays really focus this time of year as the sun reaches its highest arc angle across the sky on summer solstice. And we're just a few days away from that happening. So as we get towards the midday hours, boy, that sun is strong, even when the breeze is a fresh one. You know, we're going to see temperatures near normal today as we get up to 23, 24 under a mix of sun and cloud. The rain of overnight well off to the east. And now is kind of the lull. We can still see a couple of isolated pop-ups showers, but it's a lull in advance of a system that's going to plow into the Great Lakes region late evening and overnight. And initially will come with some, you know, some showers from about 7 to 10:30. So game time at Toronto Stadium, you should see some showers, but not the intense stuff. That comes overnight from about 11:30 midnight through to about 4 a.m. Heavy thunderstorms. Then it backs off to more isolated thunderstorms by about 7, 8 a.m. It really does wind down. Tomorrow, a few showers do linger in through the morning. In the afternoon, mainly cloudy. And then it clears out in the evening, but the winds get really gusty on Thursday and remain blustery or

0: The left lane is blocked off with a couple of crash trucks. We did have an earlier issue here, but it looks like the problem is cleared. But now it looks like they're doing some work. Not sure what's happening there, but very slow. Eastbound 401, as you can see, from south of Pearson all the way through Weston Road. And then we've got problems on the 401 eastbound. It's just under the Allen in the right lane. So it does continue heavy all the way out towards the Don Valley Parkway. Taking a look at the 401 westbound, it's a busy drive out of the Durham region, 412 all the way through Port Union. That's because of this lane realignment going on. So it has been reduced from 3 to 2 lanes in the core and collectors. So, of course, give yourself some extra time if that's the direction you're headed. The Don Valley Parkway southbound, you'll find some volume from just over the 401 down through Lawrence, also picking up through Don Mills. Earlier troubles on the QEW westbound out by Appleby have been cleared out of the way. Brimley and Danforth, lanes blocked off because of an earlier collision. Back to you.
1: Okay, thank you so much, Maytel, for that. Well, Father's Day is fast approaching as we get ready here with our friend Denise Wild, DIY expert, and she's here to help us create some amazing kind of gifts and crafts for Dad on Sunday.
2: Yeah, I love this because, you know, you can go out and sort of spend a whole bunch of dough, but you don't necessarily have to, because gifts from the heart, Denise, I think really warm, as I can say, as a dad, it warmed your heart a lot more necessarily than something that's like, here's a, you know, six-pack of beer.
1: Or
2: something like that.
1: So that's how old I am.
2: Yeah, exactly. I can relate to that too. Yeah. Okay, so what have you brought in for this morning here? What are we doing here?
1: I have three projects for us. They're all really fun. I've got them together over here. The first one we're going to start with, Jen is going to do, this is a little heart suit card.
3: It's so cute.
1: So it looks like it's shaped like a heart. It looks like a suit.
2: Okay.
1: Yeah. And then you can write down a little message for Dad inside. But this is just really sweet, fun to do. And then depending on how old your kids are, you can do as much or as little
3: as you can
1: want to prepare them. So do you want to get started?
3: Yeah, let's do it.
1: Okay. So what I've done to start is I've cut out a heart on a fold.
3: Yeah.
1: So that this will open up. This will be your card like that. And then...
2: Are you saying Jen has a black heart?
3: black heart.
1: And then this other one. This is the shirt shape that I've cut out. Nice. You know, it's the same heart, but then I've done a V up at the top.
3: Clever.
1: And you can draw on the lapels with a marker, but I've cut them out separately and then outlined them because, to me, it just gives a little bit more texture and dimension. Mm-hmm. So you're going to use... This is double-sided tape. Mm-hmm. You're going to use a double-sided tape to put that on.
3: I didn't even know you could get double-sided tape.
1: Oh, yes.
3: I'm such...
1: Stick with me. I'll walk you through all the craft stuff.
3: Okay, I'm just going to do a little here, a little here. I'm going to work quickly just for purposes of TV. But if you're doing this for real, you want to secure it
1: more.
3: Take
1: more time.
3: Yeah, exactly.
1: You know, get into it.
3: Oh, I love it.
1: That's
3: perfect. And it's so simple.
1: And this is just regular construction paper. I cut everything out using scissors. This particular card does have a template online, though, if you want.
3: Okay.
1: I don't know if it's on Etsy, but, you know, I didn't pay for it on Etsy. I just DIY'd
2: myself. Once you find it, then you can sort of, like, find it for free, basically.
1: Yeah. Then you screenshot, don't.
3: And then you've got, like, the little bow tie, too, happening.
1: Exactly.
3: And that
1: goes
3: up here.
1: So a cute little bow tie. You can
3: here,
1: put it up top. And then this is the little bow center that we'll add in. So we'll put that bow center.
3: Okay, just
1: and then,
3: smaller.
1: I forgot, we need the glue gun here, too. And then we're going to glue a little button down the center,
3: Oh, yes,
1: too.
3: I like that goes there, right?
1: Look,
3: Pick a
1: button.
3: Ooh, do I want a big one? You could even do two buttons, couldn't you?
1: You could, that's a good idea.
3: Yeah, I think I want purple.
1: Okay, that's nice.
3: Actually, that's getting a bit of... You guys are like, okay, come on, Jen, hurry it along, hurry
2: it
3: along.
2: We're on the clock here, Jen.
1: Don't burn your fingers. Excellent.
3: Oh, my gosh, this is so fun. Gluing buttons, just like...
1: And then write a message for Dad. You have this beautiful card here. Well, yours, we can't do that now because I have... It's just the black... construction papers. You won't be able to see it.
3: Oh, right.
1: But you could add white. If you do decide black as a base, you can add a white piece of paper to write on. And then you have this beautiful
3: card.
2: Or even like a really nice card.
1: Yeah.
2: A really nice
3: white
2: card.
3: Piece of paper to go inside.
2: You know, cards are like 10 to 12 bucks these days. It's out of hand.
1: I know. Just get
2: out of hand. That's just my rant for the morning. Okay, Denise, dads love trophies, whether they've earned them or not.
1: Let's give Dad a best dad trophy. This is handmade too.
2: Yes.
1: What I've done to start is I've taken some paper cups and I've wrapped them with yellow construction paper.
2: Okay.
1: You could also paint them, you know, whatever you want.
2: Okay.
1: But we're going to glue these all together.
2: Okay.
1: So I have one full cup here. And then I did a partial cup, like just a little
2: base. Should I put the glue here or there? Does it matter?
1: Either one. Mm-hmm. Yeah, okay, either one, because we're going to glue these together. So this is making

0: a little trophy mm-hmm. for dad. Again, just glue gun fun is a little
1: and so easy. Yeah. And what have you done to create the base? Oh, you're just cut the bottom
0: this
1: of another
0: bottom
1: cup.
0: This is the bottom of yeah. another cup. I so see this that. Was a full cup, and I just used an X-Acto knife.
2: I'm running out of glue.
0: Here.
2: I need you a little push it. Stick.
0: Oh, I have another stick.
2: I'm not putting my yeah, finger in there.
1: Is. Yeah. yeah.
2: that would be a total TV fail. How would okay, I pick up Shauna's food next?
3: Stick this one on. There you go. Oops. Except I have the tape. I have to.
2: Oh, you got to line it up. Yeah. Oh, of course. It makes sense. Yeah.
3: So that we have the
1: glue gun. The best invention for a pair.
2: It is.
0: Really is.
2: We're gonna cut this out.
0: Yes, you cut this out, right. So I've already used...
2: This is the base, right?
0: Right, traced around a circle.
2: This is nice paper.
0: We'll glue this in. Oh, thank you.
2: A little fancier than the stuff I buy my kids. Yeah, it's like, it's like a little more...
0: It's a bougie
2: put my resume on
0: paper.
2: This.
0: Dad's
2: only
0: deserve
2: high-end
0: construction
2: paper.
0: They do.
2: Yes, yes.
0: Okay, it's Harry Rosen construction paper.
2: Okay. Put that like that?
0: Is yes,
2: that,
0: exactly. Yeah. And we can put some glue around
2: more
0: there.
2: More glue? Okay. Sticky situation here.
0: Perfect. I'm going to cut out your handles
2: thank
0: while you're
2: you.
0: Doing
2: yes,
0: that.
2: Yes. Uh-huh. Yes,
0: and
2: okay.
0: again, this is the same
2: could
0: yellow.
2: You cut up my love handles
0: paper?
2: Too? That would help me a lot for the beach.
3: Are these aww. Scissors big enough? No, I'm just kidding.
2: Oh, nice shade. I love
0: I'm
2: it.
0: I'm just kidding.
2: Did you hear that?
0: Kidding.
2: She's like, no. Are these scissors big enough to cut up my love handles?
0: Oh, my gosh. Wow.
1: Okay, I'm good. Denise Wild.
2: Denise. It's been great knowing you. It's been great knowing you. Thanks for joining us.
3: Please have
2: okay.
3: me back again.
2: All right. So
0: DIY
2: we got less than a minute. So while I'm doing this, why don't you start on the jar? So then I got the.
0: Okay, so finally, we've got a daddy and me adventure jar, so it's
1: that.
0: Like a coupon book, but even better because you're going to do things right on popsicle sticks, things that you want to do with dad. Aww. Maybe it's build a fort, maybe it's have a bicycle race outside, pillow fight, whatever you want, and then you pop those activities into the jar, and then dad can pull them out. So why don't we write a couple things on here that we want to do with dad?
1: Yeah,
0: maybe
1: load up the cooler.
0: Oh, that sounds good. What else?
1: a round of golf, maybe.
0: Oh, I like that. Yeah. Okay, I'm going to say mini golf in case your kids are
1: that's
0: little.
1: That's true.
0: Mini golf.
1: Yeah, load up the cooler if you're 19 and older.
0: Right.
1: Yeah. I think that's the drinking age, right?
0: I think so.
1: Yeah. Okay, something there we like go. That.
0: And then you're going to pop this inside, and then, you know, I just tied a little twine around here and a little sign. So this is a great gift for dad, and, you know, it's fun to do. Everybody will enjoy.
1: And you can get the colored popsicle sticks or paint them if you have time, I guess, right?
0: Yes, you can paint them, you know, eat a whole bunch of popsicles. But you can also buy these at the craft store or the dollar store.
1: That's such a great idea.
2: I love it, Denise. I completed my. I did it wrong, though.
0: I like it.
2: I put the handles on the wrong way. I put the pencil side out. That's on me.
0: Okay.
2: So,
0: I told him before.
2: It's the rush. It was.
0: Don't
2: I know. Well, I know. I was like doing it in reverse backwards, and then
0: I like
2: just getting
0: it.
2: The glue off my fingers. So, anyway, it's a great one, though. Yeah, look at that. Very nice.
0: Cheers, Dad.
1: Hey,
2: this
1: will
2: make for a
1: card.
2: Definite.
1: All these are
2: happy Father's Day.
1: Ideas.
2: Yeah, really nice and very heartfelt indeed.
0: Thank you so much, Denise.
2: That
0: was awesome. Thank you.
2: We'll talk about the love handle joke afterwards too. Okay, more breakfast coming
0: I'm
2: up.
0: In trouble.
2: So after this, 9 o'clock headline straight ahead.
0: Go, go, go. Okay.
2: Oh, that was good. Are these scissors big enough? Woo!

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10: You and I are in a committed, loving relationship. 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
11: 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I knew you had that dog in you.

0: Well, thousands of footy fans are expected to descend upon the downtown core once again today as Ghana and Panama get set to play at Toronto Stadium. We'll have your forecast and tips for getting in and around the city straight ahead.
1: Hamilton has cleared a major hurdle in the battle to slow the spread of AI data centers. We'll get into that coming up.
0: And Prime Minister Mark Carney is weighing in on the possible peace deal between Iran and the U.S., saying Canada will do its part to help put the deal in place.
1: And this hour, you have a chance to win a LEGO Editions FIFA World Cup prize pack, which includes the coveted Cristiano Ronaldo edition. Oh, wow, yeah. Put the pieces together on this. Stay tuned to enter. These are hot commodities. Try to find them at the store right now. You are pretty much going to be out of luck. So CP24 is your place to grab one.
0: Wow. Yeah, Lego. Really,
1: My daughter,
0: really cashing
1: is
0: in.
1: Really getting into it right now.
0: Yeah,
1: she's
0: it is
1: really
0: the evergreen
1: it.
0: Toy.
1: It
0: that really is for sure. Yeah. Hey, good morning, Toronto. Last hour of CP24 breakfast on this Wednesday, June the 17th. Hope you're having a great start to your day. I'm Jennifer Shung.
1: I'm Nick Dixon. Yeah, appreciate you joining us this morning. And let's talk more about the conditions today because, of course, we had a big match and a lot of sun shining down on Nathan Phillips Square, a mini FIFA sort of viewing area. There's, of course, a potential for the viewing party there today. But, Bill, there's also the potential for some unsettled weather, which people need to be aware about because there will be thousands and thousands of people out and about in the city today.
2: Yeah, the game, Ghana, Panama, Toronto Stadium, 7 p.m. Till we get there, just very isolated local pop-up showers. Okay. Not a huge deal. 7 to 11, a little bit more consistent. It's kind of the ripple of unsettled weather out ahead of the major storm system. The good news is the heavy thunderstorm activity expected after about 11:30. So the game will be done by then. I know revelers will probably still be where they're out and about enjoying, maybe celebrating a win if that was your team. So that's when you really have to be mindful of the weather, when you get the more intense weather coming in around midnight and lasting until just before the morning rush. But till we get there, it's just a gradual increase in cloud cover late afternoon, and from about 7 to 10:30, a little bit more widely spread scattered showers. So if you're heading to the game or heading to an outdoor watch party, think of that. And if you're not allowed an umbrella, maybe secure yourself one of those cheap little ponchos. Stay dry. You'll be reveling. You'll be fine. 16 degrees. Feels like 19. Southeasterly winds. They're not all that strong. They'll shift around to come into the southwest, and they'll pick up a little bit. A 10 to 20 gusting, maybe 30 to 40 kilometers per hour. Not a huge deal. It is getting, I was just out in the sun out in our parking lot, and the rays have quite a bit of strength. So even when the wind flow is not particularly the warmest, you still need to protect yourself, your eyes, your head from the sun, because those rays are pretty strong as we get close to summer solstice. Not a lot going on. A couple of showers popping up just north of Long Point. It's an indication that we'll see some daytime heating pop-up showers today. 23, maybe 24 for a high if we get a bit more sun than cloud. Just the risk of local showers until we hit that early mid-evening period when we'll get a better chance of showers and the heavy thunderstorms overnight tonight after about 11:30 midnight. So we'll be watching the skies for you. I'm going to send it now over to Maytel.
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0: Still finding a collision on the 401 eastbound. It's out by the Allen in the Express. That's where the right lane is still blocked off. Some more emergency equipment just arriving on scene. At one point, they were reporting it as cleared, but not so much anymore. Maybe they're actually going to a completely different issue. Haven't heard of anything new just yet. Are they making a stop here? Looks like they are stopping right here. So again, eastbound 401. Oh, now they're blocking off some more lanes, perhaps. Where are you going? So eastbound 401 Express, anyhow, it's a mess underneath the Allen. We've got those two right lanes blocked off, so it is very slow going from south of Pearson, as you can see through Kipling, all the way out towards the Allen where we have that issue. Now, just a reminder, there is still this lane realignment going on, westbound 401 out of Pickering towards the Rouge and Port Union. So it's down to two lanes in both the Core and Collectors, so it is still quite slow from the 412. And Danforth and Brimley, still lane restrictions from an earlier collision.
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0: Fully Transit still doing well this morning. Let's check in with Susan Nguyen over at TTC Transit Control. Good morning, Susan.
4: Good morning, Maytel. Service is running very smoothly across all our lines, all our subway, LRT, streetcar, and bus routes are moving well. No delays to report anywhere in our system. We're in tip-top condition to move those thousands of fans to Toronto Stadium and the FIFA Fan Festival today. So we've got you covered with extra train service, frequent streetcars, and even a dedicated shuttle bus from Dufferin Station. So if you're heading to Fleet Hub, located on Fleet Street between Strawn and Fort York, the easiest way to get there from Line 1 is taking the 509 Harbourfront, or Line 2, hop on the 511 Bathurst streetcar from Bathurst Station. But the best transit hack is in the west end of the city from Dufferin Station. You can take the 829 Dufferin Gate Express bus directly to Dufferin Gate Loop, and that's about a 10-minute walk to Toronto Stadium. And those buses are taking the rapid transit line, bypassing all the traffic there. And be on the lookout for our TTC ambassadors. I'll be wearing these bright red jerseys. I'll be happy to help you at key transfer points located across the city today. So be sure to download our transit app, check our service alerts on our website, and also subscribe to our email alerts to keep up to date on any service changes that may affect your commute. Now over to you, Jen and Nick.
0: Okay, Susan, appreciate the update. Toronto is hosting its second FIFA World Cup match in the city tonight, with Ghana taking on Panama.
1: And CP24's Courtney Hills is live inside Liberty Village this morning, where, of course, so many thousands of fans are going to be descending. Here she is with more.
5: The countdown is on to kick off for the second match happening here in Toronto at Toronto Stadium. Ghana and Panama will be playing. There's not very much activity down at Liberty Village right now. It's still very early, but certainly worth mentioning yet again, leave the car at home if you're going to the match here or you're taking in any of the celebrations, because in this area there is no parking. The signs are up everywhere. And again, the city really pushing this transit first approach, meaning take the subway, take the TTC, ensure that you are considering the GO train just to get there and ensure it's a smooth and safe experience. I just had a chance to speak with a volunteer with FIFA. She's heading over to the stadium. She'll be heading there actually in the next little while or so. She was talking about how exciting this is to be a part of.
6: I love FIFA. I watch it every year with my family. Well, every 4 years with my family. Yeah. I love soccer. I love the vibe. Like, everyone comes together. And when I heard it was in Canada, I was like, I have to go.
5: Yeah. How would you describe the last couple of days in Toronto? I mean, even in this area, I find it so busy, especially in the countdown to kickoff. What are you finding?
6: Yeah, I mean, Toronto's always busy regardless, but it's just like double. Like, I can't imagine what the U.S. and Mexico are like, to be honest.
5: FanFest will be another very busy spot later this afternoon. Thousands of fans will be gathering there to take in the matches, especially the one happening here in Toronto. The mayor mentioned yesterday they're doing a few adjustments for that location today. For example, they'll have more scanners for tickets to get people in a little quicker. They say they'll have better communication, people in line. They're also looking at the layout. And back to transit, the TTC also making a few small adjustments. They're also advising people, if you will be on one of the routes that could be impacted by the fan marches, we expect marches happening later today with Panama and Ghana. Just be advised, there might be a bit of a disruption there. You might be waiting for an extra 5 or 10 minutes. They'll communicate through their website. But again, today, extra transit service no matter where you go. And there's just this excitement, this countdown to the next match happening here in Toronto. Over to you.
0: Joining us live, the other three World Cup matches today will see Portugal taking on the Democratic Republic of Congo in Houston. England faces off against Croatia in Dallas, while Uzbekistan will line up against Colombia in the late kickoff happening in Mexico City. These are the final set of opening matches before teams play their second group stage games starting tomorrow.
1: And as always, you can catch tonight's game between Ghana and Panama and all the other action in the FIFA World Cup. But this one is 7 p.m. tonight on TSN, CTV, and Crave. In other news this morning, two people have been injured after a head-on crash in Scarborough earlier this morning. Police say the vehicles collided just before 6 near Brimley and Danforth. One man taken to hospital suffering from serious but non-life-threatening injuries, while the second suffered minor injuries. The cause is being investigated. Not clear at this point if charges will be laid.
0: A female pedestrian is in the hospital fighting for her life after being struck by a vehicle in North York. Police say she was hit at a crosswalk at Leslie Street and Bannatyne Drive north of York Mills. It happened around 6:15 last night. The driver involved did remain at the scene.
1: Well, disgraced Headley frontman Jacob Hogard has been granted day parole for 6 months. The Parole Board of Canada has found that Hogard does not, quote, present an undue risk to society, end quote. It's in his decision released earlier this month. In 2022, a Toronto jury found Hogard guilty of sexual assault causing bodily harm against an Ottawa woman. He began serving his prison sentence in August of 2024 after his appeal was dismissed. Hogard will now be released to a community-based residential facility. The board denied his request for full parole.
0: A proposed pause on new power-hungry data centers in Hamilton has cleared a major hurdle. A planning committee voted to send the proposed moratorium plan to Hamilton City Council for a vote at a later date. The motion would ask staff to draft a moratorium, framing it as a chance to give the city time to study data center impacts and develop a framework to guide their future development. It's the latest step in a growing pushback to Canada's build-out of artificial intelligence infrastructure.
1: Meantime, a parliamentary committee studying medical assistance in dying for people with mental illness is expected to deliver its report to Parliament today. A group of MPs and senators was tasked with determining whether Canada is ready to expand assisted dying eligibility to people whose sole underlying condition is a mental illness. That is set to happen next March, but many of the witnesses who testified urged the committee to permanently exclude people with psychiatric conditions from accessing MAID. Justice Minister Sean Fraser says he plans to review the committee's recommendations over the summer.
0: At the G7 in France today, Prime Minister Mark Carney is weighing in on a tentative peace deal between Iran and the U.S. On the third and final day of the summit, Carney took reporters' questions and was asked about the deal that Trump announced on Sunday. It's set to be signed on Friday in Switzerland. Carney says Canada will do what it can to help put the deal in place.
7: Yes, there are risks. The accord has to be put into place, but the very fact of it and the fact that so many countries were involved in its development and are vested in its development does create knock-on effects, positive knock-on effects. And that's what I believe. And of course, Canada will do what we can to support the realization of those.
0: And the G7 summit comes as trade talks between Canada and the U.S. remain tense.
1: Okay, we got some more sports to talk about this morning. This is great news for the Toronto Marlies. The team now just one win away from claiming the Calder Cup.
8: Cuts back. He's got some help over the far side. Cowan, the shot! Scores!
0: Easton Cowan scoring in the second period. It was the only goal of the game as the Marlies shut out the Chicago Wolves 1-0. Hey, all it takes is one goal, right?
1: All you need, yeah.
0: The Marlies lead the best of seven series 3-0, so one more and they can clinch it.
9: I am so excited. I've been at every single playoff game, five rounds. Toronto, you got to support these guys because the Marlies are the winning hockey team in Toronto. Tonight, it was Easton Cowan. He is a great player and a great Leaf franchise player, and he scored the one and only goal. That's all we needed tonight was one goal.
10: Oh my God, finally a Toronto team's winning, and we're getting the coverage for the Marlies. It's amazing.
11: They are a very solid team, and they know how to work together. Solid team on the ice.
12: Pretty excited. Hopefully one more game and it's ours.
13: We have the guys to do it. Chicago's obviously not as strong as us, so, you know, we can do it.
1: So the Marlies can wrap up the series Thursday night. That's tomorrow, of course, at home at Coca-Cola Coliseum. And that would send all those rabid fans home very happy if they could see that.
0: Mm-hmm. Hey, one cup is better than no cup.
1: Very true.
0: Yeah. There you go. All right, well, a long-standing tradition in Canada, staying with hockey, is coming to an end. After 75 years, Hockey Night in Canada will no longer appear on CBC.
14: And they're going to clinch it appropriately with a total team effort and a shutout.
1: Yes, an agreement between Rogers and CBC that allowed Hockey Night in Canada to air on the public broadcaster expired at the end of the playoffs, so I guess as the Canes became champions. CBC first televised Hockey Night in Canada back in 1952. It will, however, retain the Hockey Night brand. Sportsnet, which is owned by Rogers, says it will keep airing NHL games on Saturdays, calling it a time-honored tradition for Canadians.
0: The end of an era. Okay, well, a Toronto artist is taking old jerseys and turning them into high fashion.
1: Mm-hmm. CTV's Jessica Smith gives us a look at the projects bringing sports and design together.
15: Taking thrifted and donated jerseys and turning them into works of art.
16: Strength and femininity, they don't have to compete, and that's what this collection is all about. It's about that representation. It's about breaking that bias.
15: Abby Stanger, founder of ABO Project, has been creating for almost 7 years, inspired to upcycle her first jersey during the pandemic.
16: I finally decided to pull it out and make a two-piece set out of it, and that's what sparked it all, and I loved it so much. It started my passion for sewing and design.
15: Recently featured in her first headlining show at Fashion Arts Toronto, Stanger connected with the Toronto Tempo to rework a jersey.
16: yeah, they loved the idea. They were all for it. So they sent me a couple jerseys, and I started off with that white one. I changed it into the halter top.
15: With sports apparel having a moment, Stanger wants to bring together the worlds of fashion and sports culture.
16: I feel really inspired right now by FIFA 26, of course. So if I come across any jerseys that I'm able to play around with that can represent Canada and cheer our team on, that's something that I would absolutely love to do.
15: All for the love of the fashion game.
17: Stanger says she hopes her designs help inspire people to think outside the box when it comes to sports apparel, and that something as simple as a jersey can become a fashion masterpiece. Jessica Smith, CTV News.
0: We have breaking news. The Toronto Maple Leafs have hired Jim Hillier as their new head coach.
1: The 57-year-old becomes the 41st head coach in franchise history. He was an assistant coach with the Leafs in 2015 and 2016, and then again in 2018-19. So he's familiar with some of the players. He most recently served as the head coach of the LA Kings from 2023 until this past season. He was let go in March. Leafs new GM John Chayka says Hillier has a strong understanding of what it takes to win, connects well with players, and brings a clear approach behind the bench. We'll have much more on this breaking news throughout the day here on CP24.
0: All right. When we come back, though, you won't want to go away. A brand new play is premiering at Soulpepper Theater that delves into the inner works of Greek mythology figure Medusa and her origin story.
1: Mm-hmm. So we've got Oyin Oladejo joining us next to talk more about this coming up.
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3: 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Shen Yun's Toronto shows were canceled in March due to the Chinese government's interference. This June, the performance the city thought was lost is back at the Four Seasons Center. Five shows only, June 25th through 28th.
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6: Well, Medusa is a new play that looks back at the origin of the beloved or hated Greek mythology figure with snakes in the place of hair, and it's being delivered in a very immersive way.
7: So joining us live now is the star of the play, Medusa herself, played by Oyin Oladejo. Welcome back to CP24 Breakfast, Oyin. This play sounds so unique. I love that it has Greek mythology with a modern spin on it. And the hook that really got me was the audience will be immersed in a world where a woman's anger is seen for what it is. Justified. Mm-hmm. So I got to ask you personally, what drew you to this role? And when have you been angry that you might have felt, okay, this is, I shouldn't be angry, but you know what? I'm allowed to be. I should be.
8: Well, I mean, we all know the story of Medusa, or we've seen the image of Medusa, the woman with the snakes in her hair. But we don't really know why she is Medusa.
7: Right.
8: And I think what really drew me to the project is understanding the human behind the myth. And I think I go every day with suppressed anger. I think we all have suppressed anger.
7: Yeah.
8: And the snakes in her head is a representation of that. So I think people should come and experience what it feels like to allow that part of us that we've suppressed to come out.
6: So what is it like then exploring a character like that with suppressed anger, that I think it's a very common experience for so many of us, and then performing it on stage with your own personal feelings in mind, and then to portray a character like Medusa?
8: It's a lot. When you talk about the immersive, we actually have the first act has the audience putting on a headset.
6: I'm curious about that.
8: And you're listening to the voices in Medusa's head, which playing that is a bit challenging because you are supposed to be present with your actors on stage, but you're also having to, I mean, I don't wear the headset, but I'm hearing them and I'm having to live that because the audience is in my head. So it's a very interesting experience.
7: So I want to ask about that because technically you're on stage, right? But they get to hear this inner monologue on the headset. So are you doing the play-by-play as well? At the same time, you're on stage and you're also delivering what's in the headset.
8: Yes.
7: Okay.
6: That sounds so unique.
8: It is.
7: It does.
8: Yeah. It's unlike anything I've ever done. Yeah. And as an actor, I think it's a beautiful challenge.
7: It is.
8: Yeah. It raises the stakes of what it means to be an actor, not just playing with the people in front of you, but also letting the audience into what's happening on the inside while you're playing it out.
6: So I know the show opens in a couple of days, the 19th, but you must have sort of had some test audiences in there with that on, listening. What sort of, how do you see them as maybe enjoying or receiving the play a little bit differently based on hearing that inner monologue?
8: Actually, we've not had that
6: yet. You haven't yet?
8: Okay. That's happening in a couple of days. And then that will give us new information.
6: So are you nervous, anxious, or do you think there's going to be a different experience?
8: All of it. I'm feeling all of it, but I'm excited because that will inform me to let me know if I am conveying what they're actually hearing.
7: And you're no stranger to the stage. I mean, you immigrated from Nigeria here when you were a teenager, but very shortly after, you've been in a ton of stuff on stage, on TV, in movies.
8: I'm blessed.
7: And yet you are blessed, and I see that in your eyes and your passion, and yet there's still that joy and excitement and nerves for this play. So where does that refresh energy? Is it like that for everything you do?
8: No, not actually. I was having a conversation with someone recently, and I said this project particularly did something different to me. It reignited a different part type of love for performance that I didn't think existed. I've always known that I love performing, but that's because I stumbled onto it and was surprised by it. But now that I've been in it for almost over a decade now, there's a new love that has come up. And the challenge of this project is contributes to that, because it's something that I think a lot of us have not experienced as creators. And every department, I'm not kidding you, every department on this project is bringing their A game.
7: Yeah.
8: I'm surprised and in awe. And just seeing other people's work renewed something from me and allows me to open up and say, yes, I must surrender to this. Okay. And it's I'm blessed.
6: Sounds
8: I'm
6: like
8: grateful.
6: Quite a production.
7: It
6: is.
7: Does. Yeah. The power of your circle of influence, right? It can really raise and inspire you.
8: Yes.
7: All right. Yeah. Well, Oyin Oladeju, thanks so much for joining us.
8: Thank
7: and I hope everyone gets
8: me.
7: To check out Medusa playing at Soul Pepper Theater June 19th to July the 12th. Plenty of time to go check it out.
6: Great
7: thank
6: stuff.
7: You
6: thanks very much.
7: Thank
6: yeah, good luck
7: thanks.
6: When you do it for the audience for the first time as well. Yeah. That'll be exciting. All right.
7: Yes. Awesome.
6: And we're back with more breakfast coming up. Actually, Father's Day is this Sunday, and if you're looking for a treat for unique fathers.
5: When they
6: hey, and Shauna has the answer.
7: Yeah, they're going to be joining us with some delicious ideas with nutrition consultant Shauna Thomas right now. Take it away, Bill. Shauna and Skylar's in the house tonight, today too.
9: Oh, that looks good. Yes, Father's Day is coming Sunday, and if you're looking to treat dad to a unique Father's Day snack or meal, we have the answer for you. Joining us now with some delicious ideas is nutrition consultant Shauna Thomas and food stylist Skylar.
10: Yay!
9: This is when I wish people had smell-o-vision.
10: I know.
9: Because it smells so good. Yeah. Especially, it must be the, is it the Monte Cristo casserole?
10: Probably.
9: Is that what I'm smelling?
10: Yeah, so this one is so good. If you're doing a brunch for dad this weekend, this one's really easy and it is so delicious. So a classic Monte Cristo sandwich has turkey slices, ham slices, and a bunch of bread, like usually a French bread or Bruce. I know. So hungry. Poor Bill hasn't eaten. And then you dip it all in egg and then you fry it in butter. And then it's traditionally served with like a raspberry jam.
9: Oh.
10: Yeah. So there's like a little bit of a sweetness.
9: Sweet and savory.
10: Yeah. It's so good. But what I did to make this even easier is I just cubed up a French loaf.
9: Okay.
10: And then I tossed it with some turkey, which you can see here, some turkey, some ham. And then we top it all with Swiss cheese. There's Swiss cheese in there too. And then you bake it in the oven for about 40 minutes. And it comes out just so decadent. The one thing that I do to make it just a little bit more flavorful and extra is...
9: Fire the top?
10: Oh, yeah. You can fire the top a little bit, but also I add in a couple of tablespoons of Dijon mustard in with the eggs. Oh, yeah.
9: I like where you...
10: I mean, typically that classic sandwich, right, has that mustard in it and that flavor. So, anyway,
9: it smells a bit like a raclette.
10: Yeah. Well, especially because we just, torched all the cheese.
9: Yeah, fair.
10: But it is so good. So, do you want to try it with
9: 100% I do. Are you kidding me?
10: I'll give you a little bit of that on the side, and you can try that.
9: Budget-friendly?
10: Yeah. So, this whole thing costs about $11 to make. So when you think about it, a lot of the stuff I bring in here, I'm like, it's only $2.
9: Right.
10: So $11.
9: It's Father's Day. You don't want to cheap out on
10: You don't want to cheap out on dad. But it depends on how much the meat costs you, right? If you already have some things on hand or already have things in your house, then, you're saving some money there. But if you're going out to buy absolutely everything that's in this recipe, it's $11, but that's about $1 a piece.
9: I never would have thought to put it with jam, but that is incredible.
10: Isn't it good?
9: Oh, my goodness.
10: I know. It takes it over the edge. That one's really, really
9: excellent.
10: I almost
9: don't want to move on, but we have to.
10: You'll want to. This one's good.
9: Pretzel bites with cheddar beer dip. Yeah.
10: Yes. So, I mean, a lot of dads like to drink beer, and we wanted to have like a recipe that incorporates some of that. And I actually even used beer in the pretzels as well. So these pretzels, homemade pretzel bites, easier to make than you think.
5: They're so good.
10: I had to double the batch because my family was like, "Oh, you're making those pretzel bites? Can we have some?" And I was like, "Yeah, well, okay." I had to like double it up. I spent the whole afternoon making.
9: And the alcohol gets cooked off, so it's not you're getting higher. You can get your kids buzzed.
10: I do use a non-alcoholic beer too, which you can do. But anyway, so you make a dough. It does have to rise for an hour, but it's really, really simple to make.
5: It's worth it.
10: You roll the dough out into a snake, cut it all up, boil it for about 45 seconds, and then just throw it in the oven for about 10 minutes.
11: Wow.
10: And I put a little egg wash on top, some flaky salt. And
9: what's egg wash?
10: You whisk up an egg with like a little bit of water and just brush it on top. Okay. And then they get this nice golden brown with flaky salt on top. And then, of course, yeah, go ahead. Help yourself. And then you have to have a dip with pretzels, right? I mean, you could have it with just a mustard or something.
5: We dip.
10: Cheesy. This cheesy dip has real cheddar in it. It has a cup of beer.
11: Greek yogurt?
10: Wow. No Greek yogurt in this one. But you make a roux with butter and flour and do the whole thing. But it is, isn't it delicious?
5: It's to die for.
10: It's super sharp with that old cheddar. You can use whatever cheese you have, but I love the
9: sharp
10: bite.
9: Is good.
10: Isn't it good?
5: Oh,
10: yeah.
5: Sure.
10: And this one, I mean, it makes a ton more pretzels than you see here. And this is about $10. So a serving, again, under a dollar per person. And you could just put this out, watch the game, have it with dip.
9: You've made a lot of dads happy and a lot of families happy. You made me happy.
5: You made us happy.
9: We're going to set the break so I can
10: Thank
9: eat.
10: Thank you, Shauna.
9: Shauna Thomas, your socials quickly.
10: Oh, yes. Everything will be on my Instagram, Shauna Thomas Nutrition, and Facebook, right, Sky? All the videos on how to make everything. So they'll be there in time for Father's Day.
5: Oh, this
9: all right,
5: is
9: we'll
5: so
9: be
5: good.
9: Right back. We got to eat.
10: You want to have one?
5: Mm. Yeah. Wow, this is so good.
10: Thank you.
5: I love it.
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0: right, this just in, the Leafs have hired a new head coach, and he's Canadian. More on Jim Hiller just ahead.
1: And thousands of footy fans are expected to pour into the downtown core again as Ghana and Panama are set to play at Toronto Stadium.
0: Full forecast ahead on that as Jen's got a full mouth, thanks to Shauna. And Prime Minister Carney's weighing in on the possible deal between Iran and the U.S. at the G7 today, saying Canada will do what it can to help put that deal in place. All right, midweek meal prep, I guess we could call it. Yep. Instead of meal prep Monday, but Jen was definitely enjoying some of those Shauna treats. Thanks for joining us this morning on CP24 Breakfast. Appreciate you doing that as well. I'm Nick Dixon.
1: And I'm Jennifer Shung. I've managed to swallow the pretzel with the beer and cheese dip. That is so good.
0: Delicious. It really was.
1: Oh my gosh. Yeah, Shauna, thank you so much for feeding us and keeping us happy and refueling us through the show. Bill enjoyed himself too. Are we going to enjoy the weather today though? Here's a live look at our city skyline right now. It looks like kind of a mix of sun and cloud day. Any active weather, Bill, later today, though?
2: Fans, yes, there is.
1: Know.
2: And okay. By the way, that's the healthiest breakfast beer I've ever had. We are looking at bright skies right now. Mixed sun and clouds through the day. Risk of some local pop-up showers because we've got some cool air lofts and daytime heating. What will happen tonight is a very organized system that's taking aim at the central and lower Great Lakes region. The center of that low pressure, it's called vorticity, spin. It brings lift and can bring dramatic lift, in this case, center of the energy. So after about 11:30, we're going to get some heavy downpours and some strong thunderstorms. Up until that point, and this is important because the game play on the pitch at Toronto Stadium will likely just get a few scattered showers. The heavy stuff will hold off until well after the game is finished, but we'll see the clouds gradually increase through the late afternoon, the risk of showers coming in between about a 7 and 10:30, and then the heavy stuff comes after 11, probably closer to midnight, lasts until about 3 or 4 a.m., and then it becomes more isolated in nature, but could even go all the way till about 8 a.m. with a few lingering showers and thunderstorms. And then that will trickle through the day and then clear out late Thursday. So right now we're sitting at 16. We're heading to a high today of 23, 24, 24 if we get more sun than cloud, 23 if we get more cloud than sun. And there is just the slightest risk of pop-up shower. You can probably, you know, work your way across the city without an umbrella through the midday and afternoon. But dinner hour onward, I would definitely have the poncho if you're going to some of those, fan zone or watch party if it's outdoors, and keep your eyes in the sky if you're out reveling after the game is done, especially around the midnight hour. 23 today, 22 tomorrow with those storms tapering off and clearing out late in the day, and then 23, a beautiful way to kick off the weekend. 23 and mainly sunny skies for Friday. I'm going to send it over to Maytel.
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0: In the express just by Islington, the right lane is blocked off with a stalled vehicle. Eastbound on the 401, right out through the Allen, we also have this ongoing issue. In the express, the right lane is blocked off. So it is still very slow going from the 427 as you make your way out towards the Allen. Once you get past that, it does open up. There's no issue at all along the Don Valley Parkway. Still some volume southbound. One minor issue on the 404 north by 16th. It actually looks like it cleared out of the way. It wasn't causing any delay at all. Also had some lane closures at Danforth and Brimley. Back to you.
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0: Now let's see how transit is doing with Susan Wynn over at TTC Transit Control. Good morning, Susan.
2: Good morning, Maytel. It's been smooth sailing across the TTC network for us this morning. No delays to report anywhere in our system, so you can expect an easy, reliable commute if you are taking transit. So we are ready to move those thousands of fans to Toronto Stadium today for match number two. So the closest transit stop is the Fleet Hub. That's located on Fleet Street between Fort York and Strawn. The easiest way to get there on Line 1 is from the 509 Harbour Front from Union Station, or on Line 2, taking the 511 Bathurst streetcar from Bathurst Station. We have extra service on both those streetcar routes, so you can expect a streetcar every 5 minutes all throughout the day. Another option, if you are coming from the west end of the city, is to get off at Dufferin Station and take our 829 Dufferin Gate Express bus. Those buses are operating directly from Dufferin Station to Dufferin Gate Loop, and it is bypassing all traffic as it is taking the transit rapid transit lines there, bypassing all the traffic in downtown core, and that Dufferin Gate Loop is only about a 10-minute walk to Toronto Stadium. But keep in mind that if you are traveling earlier today to the festivities downtown, that you may see some delays on the 501 Queen and 504 King routes, as we are expecting large crowds for a FIFA fan march along Strawn. So this will impact the 501 Queen and 504 King, so expect rolling detours and service delays, but we'll continue to keep you updated in real time with our service alerts on our website. Also remember to download that transit app as well. Now over to you, Jen and Nick.
3: Breaking news this morning, the Toronto Maple Leafs have hired Jim Hiller as the new head coach.
4: 57-year-old Hiller becomes the 41st head coach in franchise history. He was an assistant coach with the Leafs back in 2015-2016 and again in 2018-2019. He most recently served as head coach of the Kings from 2023 until this past season. GM John Chayka says Hiller has a strong understanding of what it takes to win, connects well with players, and brings a clear approach behind the bench.
3: No pressure, Jim. All right, meantime, let's talk about this. A bit of pressure on Toronto as it's hosting its second FIFA World Cup match this afternoon or this evening in the city, with Ghana taking on Panama.
4: CP24's Courtney Hills has more on the excitement that's certainly going to be building from Liberty Village, which is one of the hot spots in terms of the tournament and FIFA. Parking's not going to be easy. Here's Courtney.
5: The countdown is on to kick off for the second match happening here in Toronto at Toronto Stadium. Ghana and Panama will be playing. There's not very much activity down at Liberty Village right now. It's still very early, but certainly worth mentioning yet again, leave the car at home if you're going to the match here or you're taking in any of the celebrations, because in this area there is no parking. The signs are up everywhere. And again, this city really pushing this transit first approach, meaning take the subway, take the TTC, ensure that you are considering the GO train just to get there and ensure it's a smooth and safe experience. I just had a chance to speak with a volunteer with FIFA. She's heading over to the stadium. She'll be heading there actually in the next little while or so. She was talking about how exciting this is to be a part of.
6: I love FIFA. I watch it every year with my family. Well, every 4 years with my family. I love soccer. I love the vibe. Like, everyone comes together. And when I heard it was in Canada, I was like, I have to go.
5: Yeah. How would you describe the last couple of days in Toronto? I mean, even in this area, I find it so busy, especially in the countdown to kickoff. What are you finding?
6: Yeah, I mean, Toronto's always busy regardless, but it's just like double. Like, I can't imagine what the U.S. and Mexico are like, to be honest.
5: FanFest will be another very busy spot later this afternoon. Thousands of fans will be gathering there to take in the matches, especially the one happening here in Toronto. The mayor mentioned yesterday they're doing a few adjustments for that location today. For example, they'll have more scanners for tickets to get people in a little quicker. They say they'll have better communication, people in line. They're also looking at the layout. And back to transit, the TTC also making a few small adjustments. They're also advising people, if you will be on one of the routes that could be impacted by the fan marches, we expect marches happening later. later today with Panama and Ghana. Just be advised, there might be a bit of a disruption there. You might be waiting for an extra 5 or 10 minutes. They'll communicate through their website. But again, today, extra transit service no matter where you go. And there's just this excitement, this countdown to the next match happening here in Toronto. Over to you.
3: Away. Thank you, Courtney. Meantime, Prime Minister Mark Carney is on an international trip at the G7, and he's weighing in on that tentative peace deal between Iran and the U.S. and spoke with President Trump about trade briefly at the G7 summit.
4: CTV's Rachel Aiello joins us live now with more on this. Good morning, Rachel. We heard from Carney, Prime Minister Carney, earlier this morning. What more did he have to say about his interactions with Trump?
7: Yeah, good morning. So we did hear from the Prime Minister about 2 a.m. Eastern time. The joys of TV, we can play it on delay. And what the Prime Minister said to reporters covering his trip to the G7 was that he had opportunities over several occasions in those 36 hours in which him and Trump were in the same place at the G7 to speak with the U.S. president about a range of issues. So the Prime Minister said that he and Trump spoke about the ongoing war in Ukraine, the concerns that many countries have about protecting children in the face of artificial intelligence, speaking as well about that peace deal that Trump seems to have brokered with Iran, something the Prime Minister is expressed optimism about. But really where reporters were pressing the Prime Minister on was what exactly was the nature of that hot mic moment that cameras caught yesterday. And of course, as we could decipher from lips and a bit of audio, it was about the Chinese EVs that Canada is bringing into this country. And the Prime Minister telling reporters that from what he could remember, Trump actually brought up the issue of Canada-China relations. And it was an opportunity there for the Prime Minister to make a point about Canada's position, the cap we have on the number of EVs, and an indication that Trump was pleased with Canada's position on this and the limits that would be there. And of course, this is all kind of dovetailing into the ongoing attention on Canada-U.S. trade relations. We had Dominic LeBlanc, our lead minister, meet with his U.S. counterpart, Jameson Greer, on the sidelines of the G7 summit yesterday, indicating they're going to keep lines of communication open as we get ever closer to that July 1st CUSMA deadline.
3: Hey, that is CTV's Rachel Aiello live in Ottawa for us this morning. Rachel, appreciate that. Thank you.
7: Thank you.
4: Okay, still more on the show. We're going to finish with this. Jonathan Adler began his design empire with pottery, and he's joining us with his latest project for the masses.
3: Potter up.

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8: 944, 16 degrees, feels like 19. Looks like a little bit more cloud building in, but if you're looking straight up, you're seeing still plenty of sunny breaks, breaks in the cloud deck, allowing that sunshine to break through. So we are looking at variable skies, a mix of sun and cloud, at times more cloud than sun, at times more sun than cloud. And given the setup, there is still the possibility of a few localized showers through the morning and isolated showers in the afternoon. Things change this evening, though, and with the game at Toronto Stadium there, beginning at 7 p.m., this is a change you want to know, because the change will mean the chance of showers from 7 to about 10:30, and then the heart of the system comes in with the precipitation, heavy precipitation, and thunderstorms coming in after midnight. We're sitting at 16 right now, headed to a high of 23, 24, depending on how much sun we get. The winds will pick up a little bit as they shift to come in out of the southwest, and that will keep us comfortably warm, even though we have cloud acting as a heat shield, but it is also allowing this system to eventually bring that precipitation that will have you probably reaching for a poncho, maybe an umbrella if you're somewhere you can use that after about 7 p.m. But the heavier stuff does come in overnight from about 11:30 through to 4 a.m. Backs off to more isolated showers and thunderstorms through the morning rush. That will clear out late in the day on Thursday. It will get quite gusty. Friday looks beautiful, still quite breezy, but sunshine and a near normal temperature of 23 is a nice way to kick off the weekend. That's your 3-day forecast. I'll have the rest of your long range coming up.
9: Thank you, Bill. Up next, you'll want to stick around for that chance to win that LEGO Editions prize pack featuring Portugal star player Cristiano Ronaldo. Boy, that'll be a good brick to click, eh, Jen?
10: Very cool. Okay, stay tuned for your chance to win.
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1: Closed captioning of this CP24 program is brought to you by Diamond and Diamond Lawyers, Canada's largest personal injury law firm with over $1 billion in total settlements.
2: All right, from his beginnings with pottery to a designing empire, spanning the entire home, Jonathan Adler is now on a mission to make designs more approachable without having to break the bank. And phase one is him teaming up with Michaels.
3: Yes, he's got a whole new collection online, but he's also here to show us some DIY things that you can do to get creative and spice up your space for summer. Jonathan, such an honor to meet you. Fan of your work. You are obviously known for your brave, bold use of color and aesthetic. But I think when people are, you know, trying to get crafty these days, they want something that doesn't look like, oh my gosh, my kid made this kind of. And you do it in a way that's so beautiful. So kind of what are your tips for kind of bringing more color to your space?
4: Right. Well, first of all, thank you so much. Pleasure. I love Canada, so I'm so happy to be here.
3: Great.
4: My tips for color are to use it in abundance, boldly, bravely, and I truly believe that color is the most life-enhancing and mood-elevating tool in our disposal. So overdose on color, and I have all the stuff to do it with.
3: Awesome.
2: How much are you involved in the sort of selection of the colors in this palette, for example?
4: Yeah. I'm super involved, and I'm involved with everything I make. As you guys said in your intro, I started out as a potter,
3: right?
4: And I am a craft person first and foremost. So doing my collaboration with Michaels just kind of felt like almost like a homecoming, or as we say in Yiddish, beshert. It was meant to be.
3: Right.
4: So,
3: yeah.
4: You know, sort of like a craft person partnering with the Temple of Craft, which is Michaels. And I'm involved in all of the color selection and

0: where yes. you can like put them in. That yeah, is I didn't really even cool. know about like, it. Dazzling.
1: Michael's introduced me to it, mm-hmm. and I was like, "Yes, I'm in. Let's do this." Mm-hmm. And I'm really glad to be bringing all this color here today because I know you guys have had the grayest of winters.
0: Yes,
2: we did.
1: I'm very sorry, but we're out of it now. Mm-hmm. And I am a. I live in permanent summer.
0: Yeah.
1: I live in the Hamptons in Florida.
0: Oh,
1: so.
0: Lucky
2: very
0: you.
2: Nice. Very
1: I mean,
2: nice. Yeah.
1: I am kind of lucky.
0: Yeah.
1: And so I'm hoping to bring color.
0: Yeah. And Michael, you say that the easiest way to kind of elevate your space without breaking the bank is to also get throw pillows. And I know you've got a selection of these great new throw pillows available at Michael's as well. But what's the secret to selecting the right throw pillows? Do you mix and match? Are you going for the same motif when it comes to shape, color, pattern?
1: Whoa. These are deep questions.
0: Yeah. I'm a throw pillow queen, so okay, I'm curious.
1: Me too. And I'm glad you asked. There's so many different strategies you can use. You can, like, I'm in love with my black and white throw pillow collection mm-hmm. that we did with Michaels. The black and white pillows are amazing. You can never go wrong with black and white. It is like the foundation of everything. It's the ultimate building block. So mm-hmm. black and white throw pillows are a great way to go. So my strategy is to start with a black and white foundation mm-hmm. and then just sort of throw in the other colorful pictures here and there. Mm-hmm. But there are no rules. I'm anti-rule. I'm post-rule. And I think you will find in my collection so many choices from actual home decor solutions yeah. like mm-hmm. pillows to crafting projects you can do with your family.
2: Mm-hmm. Just quickly on that, Jonathan, you say there are no rules. Some people get really intimidated by design.
0: No rules,
2: really quickly,
0: yeah.
2: what do you say to people who are intimidated? We got about 15 seconds.
1: I say stop, look, and rearrange. And think, what I really say is look at every vignette in your home like you would look at an Instagram picture and sort of compose it accordingly. Mm.
2: Okay. Jonathan, pleasure meeting today. Congratulations on this collaboration with Michaels. This is great to see you.
0: Thank you so much, Jonathan. Great to meet you.
2: Okay. Bill Maytel, over to you.
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4: 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You'll need to answer this question. What country is Ronaldo from? And we wanted to give a shout out to Oliver, who is the son of assignment editor Andrea, for putting together this World Cup LEGO soccer ball over a span of 3 days.
2: Oh look, my at gosh. Look at that. Look at that.
0: Look at
2: the crowd inside.
4: This is no joke.
2: It's really
0: got the
2: amazing.
0: The fans, the lights.
2: If I may, this actually closes.
0: Oh
2: if you can
0: gosh.
2: Come back on camera, back on camera, it actually closes. Or don't go on camera yet.
0: Okay, but leave it there so people can see.
2: Take my word for it.
5: And how does it open back up?
2: So it opens back up.
4: Honestly, the engineers who designed
2: these things. I snapped a little piece of it.
0: Oh my gosh, my son would love this. He's the biggest fan of Kylian Mbappe.
2: Yeah, there's some great prizes here.
0: Wow.
2: That's for sure. Yeah.
0: Oh my goodness. Yeah.
3: I love that. LEGO has just created so many universes and so many connections to so many things, sports.
2: I know they got the
3: sci-fi.
2: F1 series, you know, the different TV shows. Yeah, the different, you know, it's amazing. What
4: there's everything.
0: And then here, flowers, sports. This is what Andrea sent me.
2: Careful, because it is a bit.
5: There it is.
4: Oh,
2: yeah, amazing. Yeah.
4: Wow.
2: Nice. That was my favorite toy as a child, LEGO.
5: That is so
2: never
5: cool.
2: that good, though. Never, ever that good.
0: No, you don't want to kick
2: the shape of the pieces. Yeah.
0: No.
2: That's for sure. We got to kick it over to Jamie Goodford, though, because 10 o'clock news is coming right around the corner. That's it for breakfast. Have a wonderful day. And match 2 in Toronto today. Have a good one.
6: Beginning, we had to make a choice about who we were and what we wanted. Have we finally gone too far?
7: You probably heard the news. Shin Yun's Toronto shows were canceled in March
5: due to the Chinese government's interference.

0: Conference. 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

0: Thousands of footy fans will converge on our city today as Ghana and Panama play at Toronto Stadium. Coming up, we'll have everything you need to know if you're planning to participate in today's World Cup festivities. Well, some big news coming from Leafs Nation this morning. Jim Hiller has been named their 41st head coach in franchise history. More on this in moments. And the search continues this hour for a 19-year-old man wanted in connection with a shooting at the U.S. consulate back in March. We'll have the latest in this investigation coming up. It's 10 o'clock. Good morning, everyone. This is Toronto's breaking news, CP24. Hello, I'm Jamie Goodfreund. Well, Toronto hosts its second FIFA World Cup match in the city tonight with Ghana taking on Panama. CP24's Courtney Heels has more on the excitement from Liberty Village. Good morning, Courtney.
1: The countdown is on to kick off for the second match happening here in Toronto at Toronto Stadium. Ghana and Panama will be playing. There's not very much activity down at Liberty Village right now. It's still very early, but certainly worth mentioning yet again, leave the car at home if you're going to the match here or you're taking in any of the celebrations, because in this area there is no parking. The signs are up everywhere. And again, this city really pushing this transit first approach, meaning take the subway, take the TTC, ensure that you are considering the GO train just to get there and ensure it's a smooth and safe experience. I just had a chance to speak with a volunteer with FIFA. She's heading over to the stadium. She'll be heading there actually in the next little while or so. She was talking about how exciting this is to be a part of.
2: I love FIFA. I watch it every year with my family. Well, every 4 years with my family. I love soccer. I love the vibe. Like, everyone comes together. And when I heard it was in Canada, I was like, I have to go.
1: Yeah. How would you describe the last couple of days in Toronto? I mean, even in this area, I find it so busy, especially in the countdown to kickoff. What are you finding?
2: Yeah, I mean, Toronto's always busy regardless, but it's just like double. Like, I can't imagine what the U.S. and Mexico are like, to be honest.
1: FanFest will be another very busy spot later this afternoon. Thousands of fans will be gathering there to take in the matches, especially the one happening here in Toronto. The mayor mentioned yesterday they're doing a few adjustments for that location today. For example, they'll have more scanners for tickets to get people in a little quicker. They say they'll have better communication, people in line. They're also looking at the layout. And back to transit, the TTC also making a few small adjustments. They're also advising people, if you will be on one of the routes that could be impacted by the fan marches, we expect marches happening later today with Panama and Ghana. Just be advised, there might be a bit of a disruption there. You might be waiting for an extra 5 or 10 minutes. They'll communicate through their website. But again, today, extra transit service no matter where you go. And there's just this excitement, this countdown to the next match happening here in Toronto. Over to you.
0: And thanks, Courtney. Across the city, fans pack patios, bars, and public squares, turning every match into a celebration of culture, pride, and diversity. Adjoint Celia Baugh gave us her watch party picks for those without tickets.
3: Match two, and that is Ghana versus Panama. That's happening on June 17th. It's a watch party at the Rhino Bar and Grill. It's at 1249 Queen Street West. It's from 2 to 9, so that's where you want to be for that. Free parking and free accessibility. Then Ghana is also up having a watch party, and it's at the Africa Village. It starts at 4 p.m. This is at 160 Downs View, so you can watch this game. There's a vendor market, cultural showcase. It's going to be a beautiful thing.
4: Love the flavors.
0: The other three World Cup matches today will see Portugal taking on DR Congo in Houston, England against Croatia in Dallas, while Uzbekistan will line up against Colombia in the late kickoff in Mexico City. Well, these are the final set of opening matches before teams play their second group stage games starting tomorrow. Those looking to take in a World Cup game on a patio or attend tonight's match at Toronto Stadium may want to pack a poncho. CP24's meteorologist Bill Coulter has more on what's in store.
5: Well, FIFA fever definitely notches up on days where we have a game playing at Toronto Stadium, and today is one of those. Ghana versus Panama at 7 p.m. You know, the weather until we get there, at least through the morning and midday and afternoon, pretty decent. Mix of sun and cloud, might see the odd isolated local shower. We get a bit thicker cloud deck in the afternoon because the system is on the approach and is taking direct aim at the central and lower Great Lakes region. The reason that's significant is because the amount of lift you get from the center of that low will provide some heavy rain starting around 11 p.m. So what happens around game time? Well, the game starts at 7, and up until that point, we just get thickening clouds with isolated showers. From 7 to about 10:30, we get a little bit more consistent scattered showers, the leading edge or just the initial stages of the shield of precipitation moving in. But as the low itself arrives, the game will probably be okay with just some light showers. Prepare for that maybe with a poncho. After, though, the game, if you're out reveling because your team won or you just are in the whole World Cup spirit and want to keep things going late into the night, you have to keep in mind that heavy downpours with embedded strong thunderstorms are expected from 11:30 onward through about 3-4 a.m. And then we'll see still the continuation of a few lingering showers and thunderstorms till about 8 a.m. So game time, okay. A few showers. After 11, heavy thunderstorms. And the rest of today, as we lead up and get the party going, as we gear up towards that game, it's going to be really nice. It'll be warm, throw on the sunscreen, the hat, the glasses, keep yourself going, and enjoy the games today, and especially the one at Toronto Stadium at 7. Just prepare with a poncho. Back to studio.
0: And the TTC is truly the better way to get around town during the World Cup. Let's head live to TTC Transit Control Center, where Senior Communications Advisor Susan Nguyen is joining us this morning with an update. Good morning.
4: Good morning, Jamie. So taking transit is your best option today if you're heading to the Toronto Stadium or the FIFA Fan Festival. We have a massive transit plan in motion. We have extra staff throughout the system and in the downtown core to help guide you. They'll be wearing these bright red TTC jerseys. Also, we have extra train service, streetcar service, and bus service to get you there. So the closest transit stop is our Fleet Hub, located on Fleet Street between Strawn and Fort York. That's roughly about 5 minutes away from the FIFA Fan Festival and 10 minutes from the Toronto Stadium. So this is acting as our primary pickup and drop off for all our transit connections there. And to get there, the easiest way is to take streetcars. So if you're traveling on line one, hop on the 509 Harbourfront from Union Station, or on line two, there's the 511 Bathurst from Bathurst Station. We do have extra service on both these streetcar routes, so you can expect the streetcar every 5 minutes all throughout the day. If you're traveling from the west end of the city, you can connect to Dufferin Station and take our 829 Dufferin Gate Express Loop bus that'll operate directly from Dufferin Station to the Dufferin Gate Loop. And that's about a 10-minute walk from the Toronto Stadium as well. Also, just a heads up, if you're a regular commuter or a fan heading up downtown early for the festivities, expect delays on the 501 Queen and 504 King routes today, later this afternoon, due to the FIFA fan marches. So we are expecting them to march on Queen, King, and Strawn streets there. So we are keeping a close eye on these marches, but do expect delays and rolling detours on the 501 Queen and 504 King route. We'll continue to keep our customers updated in real time on these delays and detours. So make sure to check our service alerts on our website before you head out the door. Back to you, Jamie.
0: We appreciate the update. Thank you. And GO Transit is also boosting service to handle more passengers heading to the match or watch parties.
6: Trains on our Lakeshore East and West lines will be running 15-minute service throughout most of the day. And then we're also going to be offering up to 6 trains per hour on the Lakeshore West line between Exhibition and Union. Again, just really helping to shuttle those attending the matches. In addition to this, we're also extending our late night service with the last Lakeshore West train departing Union as late as 12:47 a.m. and Exhibition at 12:55 a.m. And then the last Up Express trains will be departing Union as late as 1:45 a.m.
0: Ajax is temporarily renaming a downtown square after a hometown soccer star. Pat Bailey Square will be introduced as Derek Cornelius Square tomorrow ahead of Canada's game against Qatar. A new mural in honor of Cornelius will be unveiled, and the crowd will hear a recorded message from the center back. It all gets underway at 5:30 tomorrow afternoon. And you can catch tonight's game between Ghana and Panama right here in Toronto at 7 p.m. on TSN, CTV, and Crave. Time now to check on the commute this hour. Let's bring in Maytel Sperling. Good morning.
7: Good morning, Jamie. Well, it looks like problems cleared out of the way on the 401 eastbound in the express out by the Allen, but you're still stuck in this major backlog 401 eastbound from south of Pearson still all the way out towards the Allen. It is still quite heavy. We also have an ongoing issue on the 401 eastbound. It's in the express just through Bayview, if it wants to pull up for me. East Express through Bayview. It's the left lane that's blocked off, and on the westbound side, we've got emergency crews also in the left lane. So both directions pretty pretty slow going through there. No other live lane problems along the major routes, but there is construction worth noting on the 401 westbound out through Port Union, core and collector lanes, which is, of course, slowing the drive. And out of camera range, Highway 6 is once again closed south of the 401. That's because of a major collision that happened yesterday. So today, crews are doing some maintenance on the road. Back to you.
0: Appreciate the updates. Thanks, Maytel. Well, the Leafs have hired Jim Hiller as their new head coach. 57-year-old Hiller becomes the 41st head coach in franchise history. He was an assistant coach with the Leafs in 2015, 2016, and again in 2018, 2019. He most recently served as the head coach of the Kings from 2023 until this past season. GM John Chayka says Hiller has a strong understanding of what it takes to win, connects well with players, and brings a clear approach behind the bench. Hiller replaces Craig Berube, who was fired last month after two seasons. Well, let's bring in TSN Radio's Matt Kaas for his thoughts on the Leafs hire. Always has a great opinion. I'm curious, what's your thoughts, Matt?
8: Okay, so you're going to be disappointed. I am neither overwhelmed or underwhelmed by this hiring.
0: Wow.
8: You're going to hear a lot of people complaining that this is another retread coach, just another guy fired to get hired. Well, John Tortorella got hired with 8 games left in the regular season and took Vegas, won the Pacific, and got to a game 6 of the Stanley Cup Finals. Paul Maurice, who won 2 cups with the Florida Panthers. Florida was the 5th team he coached for. So we've seen coaches who've gone through it and bounced around finally find success. The curious thing for me is with the Kings, his system was better defensively than it was offensively, which maybe is great for Toronto as they cratered last year defensively. But I always thought the biggest thing that Toronto needs is a coach to get Austin Matthews scoring again. I think that's going to be the one question people have with the hiring of Jim Hiller.
0: Would you describe his coaching style in comparison to the last couple, Berube, Keefe, Babcock? What can you tell us about him?
8: Well, you mentioned Babcock, and that's an interesting one because that's where Jim Hiller first got to know the Toronto Maple Leafs. Hiller was an assistant coach under Babcock in his final year with Detroit, and then the two went over to Toronto, and Hiller was an assistant coach for the Maple Leafs for 4 seasons. He was in charge of the power play, and maybe the good news here is he was able to help coach, and he was there early on for Austin Matthews. Austin Matthews' first 3 years in the league, so they certainly have a connection together. And Hiller was in charge of the power play, which would scream this is a guy that at least knows something about offense. And maybe with the Kings, the offensive numbers weren't great because they didn't exactly have the personnel for it. In terms of his coaching style, I think his coaching style right now would be described as try to last longer than 2.3 years, which is the average length of time for an NHL head coach right now.
0: We've had this roster of top talent, obviously, minus Mitch Marner last season, and it really didn't matter which coach came in. We weren't really getting the results that we were hoping for. Do you think that anything is going to change? What are your expectations as you head into next season from this coach?
8: Yeah, it's a great point. Look at Carolina. They won the Cup without one sort of definitive or a couple high-end offensive forwards. They had tons of talent and they had tons of depth. In terms of what the Maple Leafs need, the head coach is not number one. And maybe the head coach can help. Maybe Hiller can do a better job unlocking Austin Matthews and getting this team to perform better. Because let's face it, defensively, they took a major nosedive. But the major problem with Toronto is personnel. Their defense needs an overhaul. They need at least one, if not two, defensemen that are clearly better than Morgan Rielly. Who's going to be the second line center for Toronto? That, for me, is the bigger concern. There are the bigger questions. What does John Chayka do between now and throughout free agent frenzy? How much can, if they draft Gavin McKenna, how much can he impact this team? My focus is more on the personnel, less on the guy in charge of coaching the personnel.
0: That's TSN Radio's Matt Kaas. Always appreciate your time. Thanks for the updates.
8: Absolutely. Take care.
0: 10:14. 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CP24. We'll have a look at Toronto's top stories. That's up next.
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Thousands of footy fans will converge on our city today as Ghana and Panama play at Toronto Stadium. Coming up, we'll have everything you need to know if you're planning to participate in today's World Cup festivities. Big news from the Leafs this morning. Jim Hiller has been named their 41st head coach in franchise history. A lot more on this just ahead. Disgraced former Headley frontman Jacob Hogard has been granted day parole for 6 months. More on this in moments. Stay with CP24 for more on these stories and for further details, you can head to CP24.com and the CP24 app. Well, two people have been injured in a head-on collision in Scarborough. Police say that the vehicles collided just before 6 o'clock this morning near Brimley and Danforth. One man was taken to hospital with serious but non-life-threatening injuries, while a second suffered minor injuries. The cause of the collision is under investigation, and it's unclear where the charges will be laid. Paramedics say one person is being treated for serious injuries following a stabbing outside a temporary shelter in a former hotel on Islington Avenue near the 401. Police say a male victim has non-life-threatening injuries and a female suspect is in custody. They are not looking for any other suspects. Crews battled a two-alarm fire in North York. It broke out just after 4:30 this morning at a catering business on Railside Road near Victoria Park in Lawrence. A Toronto Fire tells CP24 that the fire spread to an inventory room with shelving units, but was quickly knocked down. No one was injured. The cause and origin of the fire are under investigation. Well, police investigating what they call gun-for-hire networks continue today to look for a 19-year-old man in connection with a shooting at the U.S. consulate back in March. A warrant has been issued for the arrest of Zara Jabi. Police got permission from the courts to release this image of him, which was taken when he was underage. Anyone with information about his location is asked to contact Toronto Police or Crime Stoppers. The consulate shooting is one of 28 incidents where investigators allege that the shooters were recruited through messaging apps. Police say that the suspects take videos of themselves carrying out shootings in order to receive payment. 18-year-old Sheldon Tracy Stewart is charged in the consulate shooting, and 18-year-old Jayon Berger has been charged in multiple shootings, including one at a business near Islington and Lakeshore in late March. Well, another one of the suspects, 19-year-old Nicholas Bennett, is facing a first-degree murder charge in the death of Toronto Police Constable Mark Pinizzato. He was fatally shot during a raid last week, and his funeral is set for next Wednesday at the Toronto Congress Center. Bennett remains in hospital with gunshot wounds. Police say that the raids near Black Creek and Chirthui resulted in two guns being seized, which have since been linked to the spree of shootings. Disgraced former Headley frontman Jacob Hogard has been granted day parole for 6 months. The Parole Board of Canada found that Hogard does not present an undue risk to society in its decision released earlier this month. In 2022, a Toronto jury found Hogard guilty of sexual assault causing bodily harm against an Ottawa woman. He began serving his prison sentence in August 2024 after an appeal was dismissed. Hogard will now be released to a community-based residential facility. The board denied his request for full parole. This is Toronto's breaking news, CP24, BNN Bloomberg's Matt Scooby joins us for your top business stories after the break.

0: Hello, random Ontarian. I bet your name is Doug. I'm just going to call you Doug. So listen to me, Doug. Come On is an award-winning betting platform. We're talking live betting, real-time odds, a bet builder that will blow your mind. Welcome to Come On.
1: Come on!
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9: Closed captioning of this CP24 program is brought to you by Diamond and Diamond Lawyers, Canada's largest personal injury law firm with over $1 billion in total settlements.

0: Well, we do have some new problems on the drive on the 401 westbound. It's in the collectors out through Nielsen. It looks like a vehicle struck the guardrail, and now we have emergency crews blocking the left lane. So there is a bit of a delay just on the approach. Also behind it on the 401 westbound, just a reminder, there is some construction out by the Rouge, so that's going to tie up the drive as well. Some ongoing issues on the 401 eastbound. It's in the Express. Oh, no, look, they're driving away. So East Express right through Bayview. All lanes are now open. And on the westbound side, we had the left lane blocked off, but that has also cleared. Out of camera range, Highway 6 is once again closed south of the 401. That's for some maintenance because of a serious collision that happened yesterday morning. So just something to keep in mind. Back to you.
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3: Well, joining us live now to talk business news is BNN Bloomberg's Matt Scooby. It's good to have you in studio. Let's talk about some new hires, I guess, down south. Mm-hmm. The new Federal Reserve Chair, Kevin Warsh, announces his first interest rate decision. What are we expecting?
4: It's going to be interesting. This is Donald Trump's pick, right, to be the new Fed chair, succeeding Jerome Powell, too, in the last little bit, who Donald Trump has squared off with over the last number of months, the last couple of years. And so right now it appears, Jimmy, that we're going to have rates held in mm-hmm. the United States. So the key interest rate in the U.S. is 3.6% right now. It's widely expected from economists and otherwise that that's not going to change. But what we're watching for is if the language is going to change because of some of the factors, including where inflation has been. We have the most recent developments, too, in the Middle East about when it comes to this MOU and the Memorandum of Understanding, if this conflict is actually going to come to an end. We've seen oil prices pull back a lot, back much closer to where they were before the conflict started. And so we're watching for the language to change. There is still, at least for right now, expecting that we could see a hike by the end of the year. So that's still they're still factoring that in, at least for now, and what that could mean. But for the most part, things aren't going to change today. And he has said in the past that he is not going to provide as much detail as his predecessor did. Right? Jerome Powell went into great detail about the economy. He doesn't believe that's the role of a central bank, because worldwide you're seeing the European Central Bank has increased the key interest rate. A couple of others have also moved in that direction. Tiff Macklem here in Canada is not. It's a much different financial situation for the economy right now. So we'll be interested to actually, I think, hear from Kevin Warsh. Been so much talking, so much lead up, but to actually hear from him for the first time.
3: And with the midterms around the corner, I'm sure that the president would like to see lower interest rates and a little bit more purchasing power for the average American. Let's stay with the U.S. because retail sales numbers, they came out not extraordinary, but better than expectations.
4: Yeah, analysts weren't expecting them to be as high as they were. They were close to 1%, 0.9% for the month of May, too. If you take out gas, which is leading a lot of this, too, when it comes to the high cost of gasoline that many Canadians know, too, as well, in this country on both sides of the border, just know the impact that gas has seen at this in the last several months, too, since the conflict started. If you take it out, it's still 0.7% increase, so it's still there. Now, Americans got, there was the tax refunds that a lot of American families received. They've been spending that over the last couple of months, so that's helped push this higher. But I think that, you know, curbing this with the fact that because prices have been so high, I think some of the expectation was that spending was going to slow down a little bit. We weren't going to see as Americans spending as much money at a couple of different points. That hasn't been the case right now. We're going to get the Canadian April data on Friday, too. That's going to come out at least later this week about what the April retail sales were here in this country. Again, not expected to be quite as strong. Be factoring gasoline, if you take them out a lot of the times, the price of food is still very high, too. That's not going anywhere. But with the end to this conflict in the Middle East, we'll hopefully see to watch some of those prices start to fall at least a little bit.
3: Matt Scooby, we appreciate the updates. Thanks for coming to the studio.
4: You got it.
3: All right, it's 10:25. This is Toronto's breaking news, CP24. Thousands of footy fans will converge on our city today as Ghana and Panama play at Toronto Stadium. Coming up, we'll have everything you need to know if you're planning to participate in today's World Cup festivities. Stay with us.

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0: Thousands of footy fans will converge on our city today as Ghana and Panama play at Toronto Stadium. Coming up, we'll have everything you need to know if you're planning to participate in today's World Cup festivities. Big news from the Leafs this morning. Jim Hiller has been named their 41st head coach in franchise history. More on this just ahead. The search continues this hour for a 19-year-old man wanted in connection with a shooting at the U.S. consulate back in March. We'll have the latest in the investigation coming up. It's 10:30. This is Toronto's breaking news, CP24. Hello, I'm Jamie Goodfreund. Toronto hosts its second FIFA World Cup match in the city tonight with Ghana taking on Panama. CP24's Courtney Heels has more on the excitement from Liberty Village.
1: The countdown is on to kick off for the second match happening here in Toronto at Toronto Stadium. Ghana and Panama will be playing. There's not very much activity down at Liberty Village right now. It's still very early, but certainly worth mentioning yet again, leave the car at home if you're going to the match here or you're taking in any of the celebrations, because in this area there is no parking. The signs are up everywhere. And again, this city really pushing this transit first approach, meaning take the subway, take the TTC, ensure that you are considering the GO train just to get there and ensure it's a smooth and safe experience. I just had a chance to speak with a volunteer with FIFA. She's heading over to the stadium. She'll be heading there actually in the next little while or so. She was talking about how exciting this is to be a part of.
2: I love FIFA. I watch it every year with my every 4 years with my family. Yeah. I love soccer. I love the vibe. Like, everyone comes together. And when I heard it was in Canada, I was like, I have to go.
1: Yeah. How would you describe the last couple of days in Toronto? I mean, even in this area, I find it so busy, especially in the countdown to kickoff. What are you finding?
2: Yeah, I mean, Toronto's always busy regardless, but it's just like double. Like, I can't imagine what the U.S. and Mexico are like, to be honest.
1: FanFest will be another very busy spot later this afternoon. Thousands of fans will be gathering there to take in the matches, especially the one happening here in Toronto. The mayor mentioned yesterday they're doing a few adjustments for that location today. For example, they'll have more scanners for tickets to get people in a little quicker. They say they'll have better communication, people in line. They're also looking at the layout. And back to transit, the TTC also making a few small adjustments. They're also advising people, if you will be on one of the routes that could be impacted by the fan marches, we expect marches happening later today with Panama and Ghana. Just be advised, there might be a bit of a disruption there. You might be waiting for an extra 5 or 10 minutes. They'll communicate through their website. But again, today, extra transit service no matter where you go. And there's just this excitement, this countdown to the next match happening here in Toronto. Over to you.
0: Appreciate the update. Well, across the city, fans pack patios, bars, and public squares, turning every match into a celebration of culture, pride, and diversity. Adjoint Sia Yabois gave us her watch party picks for those without tickets.
3: Match two, and that is Ghana versus Panama. That's happening on June 17th. It's a watch party at the Rhino Bar and Grill. It's at 1249 Queen Street West. It's from 2 to 9, so that's where you want to be for that. Free parking and free accessibility. Then Ghana is also up having a watch party, and it's at the Africa Village. It starts at 4 p.m. This is at 160 Downs View, so you can watch this game. There's a vendor market, cultural showcase. Mm-hmm. It's going to be a beautiful thing.
4: Love the flavors.
0: The other three World Cup matches today will see Portugal taking on DR Congo in Houston, England against Croatia in Dallas, while Uzbekistan will line up against Colombia in the late kickoff in Mexico City. Well, these are the final set of opening matches before teams play their second group stage games starting tomorrow. And football fans can celebrate the beautiful game in Niagara Falls. Here's a live look at the Fan Zone by the Falls. It's at Queen Victoria Park in Niagara Falls. It offers interactive, family-friendly activities, making it the perfect spot for a full day of cheering, playing, and celebrating together, surrounded by the power and beauty of Niagara Falls. Fan Zone by the Falls is free and open to fans of all ages. And those looking to take in a World Cup game on a patio or attend tonight's match at Toronto Stadium may want to pack a poncho. CP24's meteorologist Bill Coulter has more on what's in store.
5: Well, FIFA fever definitely notches up on days where we have a game playing at Toronto Stadium. And today is one of those, Ghana versus Panama at 7 p.m. You know, the weather until we get there, at least through the morning and midday and afternoon, pretty decent. Mix of sun and cloud, might see the odd isolated local shower. We get a bit thicker cloud deck in the afternoon because the system is on the approach and is taking direct aim at the central and lower Great Lakes region. The reason that's significant is because the amount of lift you get from the center of that low will provide expect some heavy rain starting around 11 p.m. So what happens around game time? Well, the game starts at 7, and up until that point, we just get thickening clouds with isolated showers. From 7 to about 10, 10:30, we get a little bit more consistent scattered showers, the leading edge or just the initial stages of the shield of precipitation moving in. But as the low itself arrives, the game will probably be okay with just some light showers. Prepare for that maybe with a poncho. After, though, the game, if you're out reveling because your team won or you just are in the whole World Cup spirit and want to keep things going late into the night, you have to keep in mind that heavy downpours with embedded strong thunderstorms are expected from 11:30 onward through about 3-4 a.m. And then we'll see still the continuation of a few lingering showers and thunderstorms till about 8 a.m. So game time, okay. A few showers. After 11, heavy thunderstorms. And the rest of today, as we lead up and get the party going, as we gear up towards that game, it's going to be really nice. It'll be warm, throw on the sunscreen, the hat, the glasses, keep yourself going, and enjoy the games today, and especially the one at Toronto Stadium at 7. Just prepare with a poncho. Back to studio.
0: Thanks, Bill. The TTC is truly the better way to get around town during the World Cup. Let's head live to the TTC Transit Control Center, where Senior Communications Advisor Susan Nguyen joins us with an update. Good morning.
4: Good morning, Jamie. So, yes, taking transit is your absolute best option to get to the Toronto Stadium and FIFA Fan Festival. With virtually no parking near the stadium, major road closures, and heavy traffic expected, we've got you covered with extra train service, streetcar service, and bus routes. So to get there, the closest stop is our Fleet Hub located on Fleet Street between Strawn and Fort York. This is about a 10-minute walk to the Toronto Stadium and 5 minutes away from the FIFA Fan Festival. 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The easiest way to get there is by streetcar. If you're traveling on Line 1, you can hop on the 509 Harbourfront from Union Station or the 511 Bathurst streetcar from Bathurst Station on Line 2. We have extra streetcar service running on both those routes, so you can expect a streetcar every 5 minutes all throughout the day. If you're traveling from the west end of the city, you can take Line 2 to Dufferin Station and hop on our 829 Dufferin Gate Express bus that will operate directly to the Dufferin Gate Loop without stopping at any stops in between. So this is the fastest bus route option for you. The Dufferin Gate Loop is only less than 10 minutes away from the Toronto Stadium. And be on the lookout for our TTC customer service ambassadors. They'll be wearing these bright red jerseys to help you along the way. But do keep in mind that if you are traveling ahead of time, earlier, between the hours of 3 to 5 p.m., we are expecting large crowds for a FIFA fan march along King and Queen Streets. So this will impact our 501 Queen and 504 King streetcar routes. So expect rolling delays and detours on that route. We will be keeping a close eye on that and updating our customers in real time on our service alerts on X and on our email subscribers as well. So make sure to subscribe to our email alerts before you head out the door. And that's it from us, Jamie. Back to you.
0: We appreciate the updates. Thank you. Meanwhile, Go Transit is also boosting service to handle more passengers heading to the match or watch parties.
6: Trains on our Lakeshore East and West lines will be running 15-minute service throughout most of the day. And then we're also going to be offering up to 6 trains per hour on the Lakeshore West line between Exhibition and Union. Again, just really helping to shuttle those attending the matches. In addition to this, we're also extending our late night service with the last Lakeshore West train departing Union as late as 12:47 a.m. and Exhibition at 12:55 a.m. And then the last up express trains will be departing Union as late as 1:45 a.m.
0: And you can catch tonight's game between Ghana and Panama right here in Toronto at 7 p.m. on TSN, CTV, and Crave. It's time now to get a check on the commute. Let's bring in CB24 traffic specialist Maytel Sperling.
7: Well, we do have ongoing problems on the 401 westbound out of Scarborough right through Nielsen in the collectors. That's where the left lane is blocked off. You can see this car hit the guardrail. There's another vehicle up there in the process of being towed, hopefully very shortly. But in the meantime, you do have a bit of a tie up just on the approach. There is also lane realignment happening on the 401 westbound out by Port Union in the express and collector lane. So that is also slowing the drive. No other live lane problems on the 401 through the city. Earlier issue here, East Express just approaching the Allen have gone, and the Don Valley Parkway still some volume south towards Lawrence. Keep in mind out of camera range there is still a closure of Highway 6 south of the 401. That is for construction and maintenance and cleanup from a collision that happened yesterday morning. Back to you.
0: Appreciate the updates. Thank you. Well, the Toronto Maple Leafs have hired Jim Hiller as their new head coach. 57-year-old Hiller becomes the 41st head coach in franchise history. He was an assistant coach with the Leafs in 2015 and again in 2018-2019. He most recently served as head coach of the LA Kings from 2023 until this past season. Well, GM John Chayka says Hiller has a strong understanding of what it takes to win, connects well with players, and brings a clear approach behind the bench. Hiller replaces Craig Berube, who was fired last month after two seasons. We spoke to TSN Radio's Matt Cause earlier, who believes there are bigger issues the Leafs need to address.
8: In terms of what the Maple Leafs need, the head coach is not number one. And maybe the head coach can help. Maybe Hiller can do a better job unlocking Austin Matthews and getting this team to perform better. Because let's face it, defensively, they took a major nosedive. But the major problem with Toronto is personnel. Their defense needs an overhaul. They need at least one, if not two, defensemen that are clearly better than Morgan Riley. Who's going to be the second line center for Toronto? That, for me, is the bigger questions.
0: Hiller also played in the NHL with stops in LA, Detroit, and New York with the Islanders. It's 10:41. This is Toronto's breaking news, CP24. We'll have a look at Toronto's top stories after the break.

0: For over a century, Kensington Market has been this really vibrant hub shaped by waves of immigration, making it so diverse. And today, it's this really cool, walkable neighborhood that's got so much food, shopping. You have to come check it out. In the 19th century, immigrants from the British Isles transformed the land west of Spadina Avenue into a residential neighborhood, and so many of the storefronts still hide the Victorian brick homes they built across the city. St. Stephen's in the Fields is an inclusive community hub that hosts a number of concerts inside its historic space. In recent years, Kensington has become a hub for Latin American communities. And right along Augusta, you can get some of the most authentic food, including the tacos. You absolutely cannot skip out on the tacos. You also can't skip out on all the kind of hidden laneways that Kensington has. They have these large-scale murals that really tell the story of just how diverse the neighborhood is. In the 1960s, changes to Canada's immigration policy encouraged a number of Caribbean immigrants to make Toronto their home. Shout out to my dad who did just that in the 70s. And since then, the Caribbean population has grown, and there are some great Caribbean food places right here in Kensington.
1: Oh, and when it comes to vintage shopping, Kensington has some of the best options in the city.
0: I like this one. On the last Sunday of every month, all these cars are out of the way. It's filled with food stands, performers, and just so much color and flavor that tells you what this neighborhood is all about. Canada's culture comes alive in Kensington. For more information, you can visit our website.
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0: Thousands of footy fans will converge on our city today as Ghana and Panama play at Toronto Stadium. Coming up, we'll have everything you need to know if you're planning to participate in today's World Cup festivities. Big news from the Leafs this morning. Jim Hiller has been named their 41st head coach in franchise history. More on this just ahead. And disgraced former Headley frontman Jacob Hogard has been granted day parole for 6 months. We'll have more on this in moments. And stay with CP24 for more on these stories and for further details, head to CP24.com and the CP24 app. Well, police investigating what they call gun-for-hire networks continue today to look for a 19-year-old man in connection with the shooting at the U.S. consulate in March. A warrant has been issued for the arrest of Zara Jabi. Police got permission from the courts to release this image of him, which was taken when he was underage. Anyone with information about his location is asked to contact Toronto Police or Crime Stoppers. The consulate shooting is one of 28 incidents where investigators allege the shooters were recruited through messaging apps. Police say that the suspects take videos of themselves carrying out shootings in order to receive payment. 18-year-old Sheldon Tracy Stewart is charged in the consulate shooting, and 18-year-old Jayon Berger has been charged in multiple shootings, including one at a business near Islington and Lakeshore in late March. Another one of the suspects, 19-year-old Nicholas Bennett, is facing a first-degree murder charge in the death of Toronto Police Constable Mark Pinizzotto. He was fatally shot during a raid last week, and his funeral is set for next Wednesday at the Toronto Congress Centre. Bennett remains in hospital with gunshot wounds. Police say that the raids near Black Creek and Trithewey resulted in two guns being seized, which have since been linked to the spree of shootings. Well, disgraced former Headley frontman Jacob Hogard has been granted day parole for 6 months. The Parole Board of Canada found that Hogard does not present an undue risk to society in its decision released earlier this month. In 2022, a Toronto jury found Hogard guilty of sexual assault causing bodily harm against an Ottawa woman. He began serving his prison sentence in August 2024 after an appeal was dismissed. Hogard will now be released to a community-based residential facility. The board denied his request for full parole. Hundreds of transit rail industry leaders and innovators from around the world are gathering in Mississauga today for the 2026 Rail Day Conference. The event comes as governments prepare to invest roughly $200 billion in transit and rail infrastructure over the next decade. But industry leaders are warning that Canada cannot afford continued project delays, cost overruns, and workforce shortages if it hopes to deliver major projects on time and on budget. We spoke to former TTC chair Karen Stintz about how the conference could lead to more efficient transit planning.
1: Now we have an opportunity. There's thousands of rail experts from around the world coming together, convening in Mississauga at this conference. And we've got federal representation, we've got provincial representation. So it's a tremendous opportunity to have collaborative conversations around how are we going to build a system and a network that helps us build these transit projects for less than what we're currently doing.
0: Organizers say the sector is actively recruiting young Canadians into high-demand careers ranging from engineering and skilled trades to project management. Latest traffic update is coming up next, 10:48. This is Toronto's Breaking News, CP24.
2: Looking for the perfect date night spot in Toronto? Well, we found an intimate restaurant that pairs romantic, cozy vibes with thoughtful cuisine that creates the kind of atmosphere where every meal feels special. Or Lyft is here. Catch a ride to romance in this sleek, streetcar-inspired spot, perfect for snuggling close. Let's head inside to see what's on the menu. Warm wood panels, glowing lights, and side-by-side tables set the mood, while elevated menu classics and a craft cocktail menu make the night unforgettable. So Adrian, I'm loving the vibe, I'm loving the music, I'm loving the feel, the look of everything here. Now, you're really well known for 416 Snack Bar, which isn't all that far away, it's literally around the corner. Tell me about the different vibes between the two places.
3: For sure. I mean, 416 is a little more raucous, it's a little bit more sort of late night focused. We have a lot of industry clientele there, and the kitchen goes until 2 a.m. over there every day. It's a little bit more, you know, we like to say a little bit that like 416 is for our 20s and Short Turn is for our 30s.
2: Raucous versus romance, right?
3: Exactly.
2: I like that. But I'm excited to see what's on the menu.
3: Oh,
2: so
3: yeah.
2: we got Dave. Come on in here with this.
4: Popcorn shrimp for you guys.
3: A Taiwanese popcorn shrimp put together by Chef Kevin Lowe back over there. It's crunchy, it's spicy, it's got the fried curry leaves on top, and please, I want you to give that a try.
2: You gotta judge me on my use of the, oh wow.
3: Oh yeah, not his first rodeo. So a little bit of sweet spice, but then also a good little kick to it. Meant to be sort of something for everybody.
2: Very savory. Oh,
3: yeah.
2: I really, really like that.
3: Yeah, excellent.
2: That's really good. Wow, I could eat that whole thing. You've recently got some real notoriety for this burger. Tell me about it.
3: So it was recently voted number 2 in Toronto Life's Best New Burgers for the city.
2: All right, here we go.
3: There you go. Watch the drips. Is that a slamming burger?
2: Wow.

0: any evening into a memorable date night. It is a Toronto gem you won't want to miss. Full details at cp24.com. Cheers.
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13: Well, still finding problems as you make your way out of Scarborough on the 401 westbound. It's in the collectors out by Nielsen. The left lane is blocked off with a collision. This car right into the guardrail. So it looks like they're setting up to do some repairs on the 401 West collectors just by Nielsen. Also a problem spot, 401 westbound in the collectors through Brimley. So just beyond it, the right lane also blocked off. So not great heading out of Scarborough. 404 southbound through Finch had a problem in the right lane. Looks like it's off to the right shoulder. Back to you.
14: 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This is Toronto's breaking news. CP24, thousands of footy fans will converge on our city today as Ghana play at Toronto Stadium. Coming up, we'll have everything you need to know if you're planning to participate in today's World Cup festivities.
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7: Ooh, nice watch. You need watches at Oliver's? I got you. Yes! Everybody's a winner at Oliver's. Whoa!

0: Thousands of footy fans will converge on our city today as Ghana and Panama play at Toronto Stadium. Coming up, we'll have everything you need to know if you're planning to participate in today's World Cup festivities. Big news from Leafs Nation this morning. Jim Hiller has been named their 41st head coach in franchise history. More on this coming up. The search continues this hour for a 19-year-old man wanted in connection with a shooting at the U.S. consulate back in March. We'll have the latest in the investigation coming up. It's 11 o'clock. This is Toronto's breaking news, CP24. Good morning, everyone. I'm Jamie Goodfroyd. Well, as Ghana gets ready to take on Panama at Toronto Stadium tonight, a special celebration and watch party is being held in the heart of the city today. CP24's Courtney Heels joins us live from Sankofa Square. You know, a lot of people arrive late to a party. Not these individuals.
1: The celebration's well underway at this point, Jamie, and right now we're waiting on the arrival of the King of the Asante people. We're told this will happen any minute from now, and we're also told it's his first time in Canada. So it's very historic and a really incredible turnout so far here at Sankofa Square. I want to bring in Lorna, her uncle, Emmanuel. It's nice to speak with you both. Tell us first about the significance of this, the King of the Asante people here in Canada for this FIFA match. What does this mean to you and your family?
2: Yes, this means a lot as a first-generation Ghanaian Canadian being here in the city of Toronto. Growing up and lived here, seeing the King for the first time is such a historical moment, as it's his first time here in Toronto, and just feeling the identity, just feeling the shift in this space and this atmosphere is such a wonderful feeling as a Ghanaian. I feel alive in my roots, my identity, and this is such a great feeling.
1: It really is. Emmanuel, how would you describe the atmosphere here right now? I mean, it's so busy and everybody is just so excited.
3: It's electrifying, and it's, we are all super excited here to welcome the King Otumfo here to the Sankofa Square. It's highly more than a royal appearance for him. It's also significant for the Ghanaian community to converge here. People from all over the provinces of Canada are here and ready to welcome him. So we are super excited to see him and his entourage arrive here pretty soon.
1: Yeah, how rare is this to be this close to royalty, to the King being here?
2: This is really rare. As someone that lives and grew up in Toronto, this is so rare, but to be up close and personal to see him is such an amazing feeling, and I'm super excited that this is actually happening. It's very historical here today.
1: It seems like everywhere you go right now, you see the fans. We know, you know, Ghana will be taking on Panama. Emmanuel, you're lucky enough to have tickets for this match. How excited are you for this?
3: I'm super excited. I'm thrilled, and I'm highly optimistic, you know, to see this happen today. Canada has been very welcoming. It's highly diverse community, so we all feel inclusive to this game. And seeing Ghana take on Panama would be like a super merging of cultures, you know, to say that this, because Panamanians are coming and Ghanaians are coming, and this is Canada that is all diverse and inclusive. And we, as a community, our family members are coming, and so does people from different backgrounds are going to convey to what this match. And you watch and see what's going to happen. Ghana is going to prevail to victory, I'm sure.
1: Yeah, we will find out. Okay, pleasure speaking with you both. Enjoy this historical moment, okay? Pleasure. Jamie, hopefully you are able to come back once the King arrives here. Again, you can just feel the shift in energy. It's almost getting a little bit quiet right now in Sankofa Square because everybody's just awaiting this moment, the King of the Asante people arriving in Canada. He is already here. We know he arrived at the airport. And again, so significant that he will be here celebrating with this community and then heading to the game over at Toronto Stadium. Of course, we'll be there. We're going to be there every step of the way. But right now, this is a fan opportunity for Ghana. People coming together, celebrating their culture and this moment in Toronto. Over to you.
0: We appreciate that report. Thanks, Courtney. And our Beatrice Vaisman is also talking to fans in Liberty Village. Joins us live now with more on the excitement ahead of today's match. B.
4: Jamie, good morning. Of course, Liberty Village is kind of the hub for the FIFA World Cup. That's just because of the proximity to the stadium. You might see it behind me here, the Toronto Stadium where this game is going to be played. This match is going to be played at 7 o'clock this evening. Right now, Liberty Village, pretty quiet, but that's obviously going to change in the next several hours. First, of course, we've got Portugal versus Congo. That's going to be happening this afternoon. You can imagine the bars, the restaurants, the patios, they will be full. And as we get closer to match time, you'll see more and more people actually arriving here to Liberty Village to really just take in the sights and sounds and experience the energy of the city, to experience the energy of the World Cup together. And so we'll be spending the day here bringing our viewers the sights and sounds from Liberty Village. I mean, we all know what it looks like during TFC matches. That multiply that times 1,000 during the World Cup. And especially as we get closer to match time, we'll start to see the marches as well from the fans as they head from point A for Panama fans. That's Trinity Bellwoods. At 3 o'clock, they'll be departing Bellwoods, making their way down Strawn, down to Coronation Park, and over to Toronto Stadium. And then for the Ghanaian fans, they'll be gathering 4:15 at Stanley Park this afternoon, marching there as well, down Strawn, down to Coronation Park, and over to Toronto Stadium. So Liberty Village really becoming the hub in the hours leading up to match time. A lot of patios, a lot of places you can watch the match. And, you know, the day of the Canada game, Jamie, it was just packed here. People were out in their red and white. They were having breakfast. They were gathering. They were hanging out ahead of the match. Today, it's certainly a little bit quieter, but we'll start to see that change in the next few hours, Jamie. And, of course, we'll bring our viewers these sights and sounds all afternoon long. Back to you.
0: Thanks, B. And the TTC is truly the better way to get around town during the World Cup. Let's head live to TTC Transit Control Center, where our senior communications advisor, Susan Nguyen, joins us with an update. Good morning.
5: Good morning, Jamie. So we do have a big transit plan in motion today to help move the city and the thousands of fans to Toronto Stadium and the FIFA Fan Festival. 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The easiest way to get there is by streetcar. So we do have extra train service on lines 1 and 2. If you're traveling on line 1, you can take the 509 Harbourfront from Union Station. And on line 2, there's the 511 Bathurst streetcar from Bathurst Station. We have extra service on both those routes, so you can expect the streetcar every 5 minutes all throughout the day. If you're traveling in the west end of the city, you can head to Dufferin Station and take our 829 Dufferin Gate Express bus. That'll operate on our rapid transit lines, bypassing all traffic to get you to the Dufferin Gate Loop very quickly. And be on the lookout for our TTC customer service ambassadors. They'll be wearing these bright red jerseys to help direct you and answer any transit-related questions that you may have. But later this afternoon, if you are taking the 501 Queen or 504 King, be prepared for some delays on that route, as we are seeing some scheduled FIFA fan marches along King and Queen Streets that may affect service. So we are keeping a close eye on the crowd movement there, and we'll make service adjustments where needed to keep customers moving. But do expect delays there, or plan your trip outside of the 3 to 5 p.m. hours, or to bypass it completely if you're heading downtown. Reroute your path by taking the 509 Harbourfront or 511 Bathurst route to get downtown. To stay ahead of the crowds, make sure to subscribe to our email alerts and check our service notices on TTC notices to stay up to date. Now back to you, Jamie.
0: Thanks, Susan. And GO Transit is offering more frequent service today and says that trains on Lakeshore West and the Up Express lines will run later than normal to help fans get fans where they want to be.
6: So far, so good. We've planned ahead. We've spent months planning in coordination with the City of Toronto, FIFA, and TTC, as well as emergency services. And we're ready. We've got additional volunteers on the ground, some additional wayfinding signage to help direct fans, and as well as some additional security. We want everyone to enjoy themselves, but remain safe.
0: And for the latest on the World Cup, let's bring in CTV's Heather Wright, who is outside Toronto Stadium, which no doubt is going to be a busy place later today.
7: It certainly is. Now, we are hours from kickoff, Jamie, so it's, you know, a lot of getting things ready happening right now outside of Toronto Stadium. But even walking here, I saw a number of Panamanian fans, and we know that the fan bases for both Panama and Ghana are strong here in Toronto. So we are expecting things to get very busy here for this match between these two teams. Now, these two teams are considered sort of underdogs in this group, which also includes Croatia and England, two powerhouses. They are going to duke it out at 4 p.m. in Dallas, followed by this game at 7 p.m. So it's very important for either Ghana or Panama to get either a draw or a win, hoping to get very important points as they try to make it out of the group stage and into the knockout round. Remember that the top 8 third place finishers are going to make it to the knockout stage. So for both of these teams, very important to try to get at least 1 point, perhaps 3 points with a win here tonight at this game. The second match to be held here in Toronto during this year's World Cup.
0: We appreciate that report. Thank you so much, Heather. And remember, you can catch all of the game action between Ghana and Panama right here in Toronto at 7 p.m. on TSN, CTV, and Crave. Well, let's check on the commute this hour. Let's bring in CP24 traffic specialist, Maytel Spurk.
8: Thanks so much, Jamie. We do have problems now heading out of Mississauga on the eastbound side of the QEW. It's just by Cawthra. It's the right lane that's now blocked off. So a bit of a tie-up just on the approach. Nothing too serious. Some ongoing problems out of Scarborough. It looks like we do have construction set up here. West 401, it's off to the Bullnose just by Nielsen. That's because we had problems in the left lane. So maybe crews will come back and do a little bit of work. On the 401 westbound in the collectors out by Brimley, you then have an issue in the right lane. So very busy just on the approach there. Out of camera range, just a reminder, Highway 6 does remain closed south of the 401. That's for repairs from a serious multi-vehicle collision that actually happened yesterday morning. Back to you.
0: Thanks, Maytel. Well, the Leafs have hired Jim Hiller as their new head coach. 57-year-old Hiller becomes the 41st head coach in franchise history. He was an assistant coach with the Leafs in 2015-2016 and again in 2018-2019. He most recently served as the head coach of the Kings from 2023 until this past season. GM John Chacup says Hiller has a strong understanding of what it takes to win, connects well with players, and brings a clear approach behind the bench. Hiller replaces Craig Berube, who was fired last month after two seasons.
9: Maybe with the Kings, the offensive numbers weren't great because they didn't exactly have the personnel for it. In terms of his coaching style, I think his coaching style right now would be described as try to last longer than 2.3 years, which is the average length of time for an NHL head coach right now.
0: Hiller also played in the NHL with stops in LA, Detroit, and in New York with the Islanders. This is Toronto's breaking news, CP24. We'll have a look at Toronto's top stories after the break. Stay with us.

0: accessibility is more than just a box to tick. You know, when we just do that, we miss out on so many great things. Sure, it's about ramps and railings, but it's also about people. It's about technology. It's about policy. It's the language we use, the environment we're creating both online and in person. When we do that, that's when accessibility really hits home. That's when we're truly inclusive. Okay, Mubina, as the manager of all things training and education here at Ability Center, you see so many different places throughout Ontario. What are some things, some real easy things that can make an environment more welcoming and inclusive?
1: So one of the things that is easy to notice is when a space has been intentionally created to be accessible rather than an afterthought. And it's so important so that you're, you know, you have enough space to navigate it. You're not looking at, you know, oh, can I fit through there? Can I not fit through there? It's just seamless for you. And that just makes me feel more welcome and, you know, feel like I belong there.
0: So if I'm a Canadian business owner, what is one simple, maybe cost-effective thing that I can do to have an immediate impact to being more inclusive?
1: So one of the key things is training when it comes to accessibility. When we train our people, we're now, you know, changing things from being theoretical to practical, because now you're able to help people understand what does accessibility mean? What can they change in their behavior so that now everything is seamless for them? They can ask questions, they're not making assumptions, and they're truly creating that culture of welcoming and belonging for everybody.
0: Seems like we have a long way to go, but with people like you leading us, we're taking one step at a time.
1: Yes, we are, definitely.
0: Mindful design lives in the details that most people overlook. Decisions get made every day, big and small. But once you start looking through a lens of mindful design, the world looks very different.
2: Kone driving forward. Kyle Larin! When his country needed him, Kyle Larin writes a new story in Canada's sporting history.
3: Fresh off a historic result, Canada sets its sights on a first win, because they're not here to just get on the board. 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
3: 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FIFA World Cup 2026, Canada, Qatar, on TSN, CTV, and Crave.
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0: Thousands of footy fans will converge on our city today as Ghana and Panama play at Toronto Stadium. Coming up, we'll have everything you need to know if you're planning to participate in today's World Cup festivities. Big news from the Leafs this morning. Jim Hiller has been named their 41st head coach in franchise history. More on this just ahead. And the search continues this hour for a 19-year-old man wanted in connection with the shooting at the U.S. consulate back in March. We'll have the latest in the investigation coming up. And stay with CP24 for more on these stories and for further details, head to CP24.com and the CP24 app. Police continue to search for a suspect in connection with the shooting at the U.S. consulate. It's part of a broader investigation into what police are calling a gun-for-hire network, which also resulted in a Toronto police officer being shot and killed. CP24's crime analyst Steve Ryan is following this story, joins us live with more on this. Some very disturbing details that we learned from the press conference from the police chief. Let's talk about this investigation and how hard is it going to be to track down, you know, these culprits who might be somewhere overseas. We don't know.
1: Yeah, so the police will work in collaboration with the other police agencies around the world if need be. But just to touch on what you talked about there, very concerning. The police said yesterday in a press conference that there multiple shootings that occurred in the city, including the U.S. consulate back in March, were committed by a group of mostly young people who are young guns for hire by a third party. And they also said that the shootings at the synagogues had the same sort of modus operandi, that third parties would hire young people to shoot up the synagogues as well, and they get paid only if they videotape what they've done. So this is why police are pretty confident that they can make the connection.
0: And in these particular shootings, and I believe there were about 27 or 28 mm-hmm. that these were linked to, they weren't necessarily going out to, you know, murder for hire. This is intimidation. Yeah. This is essentially, it could be domestic terrorism if potentially proven. Talk a little bit about that and why you think that that's happening here, and what's the purpose of hiring these people to do these kind of things. What do you think behind it?
1: Well, I think you make a good point when you talk about the intimidation. There's no allegations that they being the shooters, were actually shooting at people. They were shooting at buildings, mm-hmm. some synagogues, at weird hours, early hours in the morning or late at night, when these shooters may believe that there was nobody inside of those buildings. So clearly it appears to be done as a result of intimidation, to put terror into fear into people as a result of what's taking place. It's almost like a message being mm-hmm. sent. Mm-hmm. And this is why the police are very anxious to get down to the bottom of it.
0: And also the police chief was very reluctant to give any details about who might be paying these people. And who might be responsible for this. Do you feel that police have an indication who this is linked to? And more so, why do you think they're keeping those cards close to their chest?
1: I do believe that the police have a pretty good handle as to what's going on. Now, knowing or suspecting who may have done something and proving it are two different things. So if you know somebody or you believe somebody's committed these offenses, it takes a lot of investigative work. So you don't want to tip your hand to perhaps let those people know who you may be investigating that you are close to make an arrest. So they may know who it is, but they don't have the evidence to make an arrest right now.
0: We have 19-year-old Zara Jabi, who's still wanted in connection for the shooting at the U.S. consulate. Police did get permission to release his photo earlier this week because he was a youth at the time of the shooting, but that timeline is running out to keep this individual's photo up. Talk a little bit more about that and what happens next.
1: So the photo that we're showing right now of this man who's wanted for at least one shooting that we know of, which is, as you said, the U.S. consulate, that photo has to come down on all social media sites. Media, the police cannot show this photo after Friday. The Youth Criminal Justice Act protects the identity of young people who were charged with a criminal offense. Clearly, this is a mugshot, but because the police don't have an adult picture of him, they had to go to the courts and get permission to release this photo. But because it was taken when he was 17, that unfortunately has to come down by Friday.
0: And it also ties into the fact that so many of these individuals are so young, and a lot, oftentimes, whether it's organized crime, maybe it's domestic or international terrorism, they hire these yep. individuals yep. because they know that, you know, the consequences can only be so harsh when you're a youth in this country.
1: Yeah, another great point. And Chief Demkew addressed that yesterday, calling on the feds to strengthen the legislation so that you can have those people who are hiring young people third hand to commit these violent crimes. There needs to be legislation to prevent that from happening, and that's what police chiefs are asking for around the GTA.
0: Thanks, Steve. We'll have a lot more on this story. Thank you.
1: Okay.
0: Latest traffic update, that's coming up next. This is Toronto's breaking news, CP24. Stay with us.
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9: Just spotted some new problems on the 401 westbound. It's in the express just beyond Yonge. Two left lanes are blocked off, so you can see up ahead some flashing lights. Very slow going in the express lanes. Also, this ongoing issue just actually cleared eastbound QEW through Cawthra. And just worth noting, southbound Scarlett Road is now closed through Dundas. Hearing an 18-wheeler is now stuck underneath the bridge, so definitely a good area to avoid. Also, Highway 6, that is closed south of the 401 for cleanup from a collision yesterday. Back to you.
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0: 11:23, this is Toronto's breaking news. CP24, thousands of footy fans will converge on our city today as Ghana and Panama play at Toronto Stadium. Coming up, we'll have everything you need to know if you're planning to participate in today's World Cup festivities.

0: Welcome. My name is Janice Bartley, and I am the founder of Foodpreneur Lab. Foodpreneur Lab has had the honor of supporting over 200 plus black food entrepreneurs, as well as other entrepreneurs in racialized communities. And the community supports us by always showing up, always supporting, offering events where we support each other. And in return, Foodpreneur Lab reaches out to community, whether it's through funding access, opportunities to showcase. We help food entrepreneurs move from ideation, you have an idea for a product, to prototype, and then you get to actually see your physical idea. We've been very creative in bringing in private partnerships as well as public partnerships to help broaden those access points, and more importantly, to narrow the gaps. Foodpreneur Lab has been able to create an environment of support services and training that really speaks to the learning abilities of food entrepreneurs.
1: Hi everyone, I'm Tamara Shelley, and I'm a Foodpreneur Lab alumni, and I founded Classic Juice Co. 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And they've given us access to so many different avenues, platforms, mentors, subject matter experts, and an entire community.
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0: Thousands of footy fans will converge on our city today as Ghana and Panama play at Toronto Stadium. Coming up, we'll have everything you need to know if you're planning to participate in today's World Cup festivities. Big news from the Leafs this morning. Jim Hiller has been named their 41st head coach in franchise history. More on this in moments. And the search continues this hour for a 19-year-old man wanted in connection with the shooting at the U.S. consulate back in March. We'll have the latest in the investigation coming up. This is Toronto's breaking news, CP24. Good morning, everyone. I'm Jamie Goodfreund. Our Beatrice Vaisman is talking to fans in Liberty Village about the excitement ahead of today's match. Let's bring in B. Good morning.
1: Liberty Village, as you know, Jamie, the hub for FIFA fans as they transit to Toronto Stadium. Behind me, I just met Eric and Stephen walking through. Tell me, what are you guys are wearing the England fans.
2: Yeah. Absolutely electric.
1: We're going to be watching them before you go to the game this evening.
3: We're watching the game at a pub, and then we're going to go down to the game down here. So we're quite excited. It's coming home. Well, we say that every year, but this year it actually is.
1: Yeah, it is. By home, you mean England, not Canada's team.
4: Yeah, so we got Portugal 1 p.m., England 4 p.m., 7 p.m. We're going to be watching Ghana versus Panama. BMO Field, electric. I was there for one of the opening games back in 06, 07, and I'm so excited that we're going to be able to watch a World Cup game at BMO Field in Canada. It's massive.
1: What does that mean to you? I mean, the fact that the World Cup is here, the world's largest sporting event is here in our city. What does that mean to you?
4: It's giving me goosebumps. Yeah. Like, I'm getting goosebumps right now just thinking about it.
3: Last Friday, I never thought we'd see what we saw last Friday. We're playing in a World Cup, first of all, and then in our home city is just absolute amazing. Yeah, it's can't wait.
1: Were you guys out in the streets experiencing Team Canada?
3: Yeah, we went to the Brazen Head just down the street. Unreal atmosphere. There were so many Canadian fans in there, and everybody was screaming and jumping around. So let's do it round two tomorrow.
1: Yeah, what does this mean to you as well, Eric?
3: I don't know if there's words for it. You can't even put a word on, you know, you see it all the time in Europe and you watch these Europeans watching their country in their home countries, and you never thought that we would get the chance to see it. So just really pumped up.
4: Let alone host it. Yeah. Be there, be for it, experience it. It's just, it's the greatest feeling on earth, and it's what it's about.
5: And Canada's
4: it's what it is about.
1: Yeah, awesome. I love you guys' energy. Save it. Conserve it, because you guys are going to need it back there later tonight. Thanks so much. We might see a Brazen Head a little bit later on.
5: Thank
1: you, guys. Enjoy. So, joining me, I mean, you're already seeing people starting to arrive here for the games. I mean, you've got teams like Portugal and England playing in the World Cup. Certainly, that's a big deal. Any World Cup. And then, of course, you've got Ghana, Panama here. And I met a father and son from Atlanta. Panamanian ancestry. The dad's originally from Panama. Said it wouldn't miss it for the world to share this experience with his boy. And then when I asked him, well, what does this mean to you? Why the World Cup? I'm told over and over again, it's the universal language. No matter who you are, you understand soccer, and it just brings people together from all over the globe, Jamie.
0: Thanks so much, Beatrice. And as Ghana gets ready to take on Panama at Toronto Stadium tonight, a special celebration and watch party is being held in the heart of the city today. CP24's Courtney Heels joins us live from Sankofa Square with more, and they're awaiting a special guest.
6: Mm-hmm. A very special guest. In fact, he's arrived. The King of the Asante people is now on the stage behind me here, Jamie, here in Sankofa Square. I can tell you, when he arrived, everybody just got so excited, chanting, celebrating his arrival in Canada, the first time ever. I'll bring in Adams. Adams, I'll start by asking you, the King arriving here in Toronto, what does this moment mean to you?
7: As a Toronto-born Ghanaian, having just the leader of my people over here at this level is just it's magnificent. He represents so much back home, and you can see that the resonance exists over here as well. So the fact that he was able to come over here and just see us at this level is just amazing. So it just means the world, because Ghana and Toronto are converging at that level.
6: I'm so impressed by the turnout here today. So many people are coming together to celebrate the culture and this historic moment. Ghana in the World Cup, 9 other African countries participating. What does this mean to you, the inclusion that we're seeing on this stage?
7: It's beautiful, because when you look at Toronto, you realize that there's so many different cultures coming together, especially of all the African nations here in the World Cup. Ghana being present, facing Panama today, I expect us to make quick work of that. But just to have all that representation over here all at once just means so much, especially with Ghana being at the forefront, seeing all these people coming together for one sole purpose is magnificent. You see the different clothing and ethnic wear that we're all coming together and sporting. We're bringing Ghana over here to Toronto in a new and exciting way.
6: Yeah, and Adams, you brought some art here today that you're showing off as part of this celebration of Ghana. Tell us about it.
7: Most definitely. Thankful for Make Room for giving me the platform to showcase my work. I was able to, you know, mix the Kente cloth with the Toronto iconography and make sure that the culture exists in the same space at the same time. So my art really speaks to my upbringing as well as the message I was trying to spread throughout Toronto and to the populace. So anyone from the diaspora that sees my work, I'm just so glad to be able to share that with so many people, and I'm looking forward to the steps ahead.
6: Yeah, I mean, you can't miss your work, right? It's right at the front, which is an honor, I'm sure, for you. So Adams, thank you. Congratulations, and thanks for taking some time to speak with us. Jamie, we're going to hang out here until the official march over to Toronto Stadium. That is the plan. It's a little bit later on. The match is until 7 tonight. But, I mean, you can see the party well underway here in Sankofa Square. And what a treat to see the king of the Asante people. Again, I can't stress enough, this is such a huge moment for the community, for his arrival, his first time ever in our city. Over to you.
0: Thanks for that report, Courtney. And those looking to take in a World Cup game on a patio or attend tonight's match at Toronto Stadium may want to pack a poncho. CP24's meteorologist Bill Coulter has more on what's in store.
5: Well, FIFA fever definitely notches up on days where we have a game playing at Toronto Stadium. And today is one of those, Ghana versus Panama at 7 p.m. You know, the weather until we get there, at least through the morning and midday and afternoon, you know, pretty decent. Mix of sun and cloud. Might see the odd isolated local shower. We get a bit thicker cloud deck in the afternoon because the system is on the approach and is taking direct aim at the central and lower Great Lakes region. The reason that's significant is because the amount of lift you get from the center of that low will provide some heavy rain starting around 11 p.m. So what happens around game time? Well, the game starts at 7, and up until that point, we just get thickening clouds with isolated showers. From 7 to about 10:30, we get a little bit more consistent scattered showers, the leading edge or just the initial stages of the shield of precipitation moving in. But as the low itself arrives, you know, the game will probably be okay with just some light showers. Prepare for that maybe with a poncho. After, though, the game, if you're out reveling because your team won or you just are in the whole World Cup spirit and want to keep things going late into the night, you have to keep in mind that heavy downpours with embedded strong thunderstorms are expected from 11:30 onward through about 3-4 a.m. And then we'll see still the continuation of a few lingering showers and thunderstorms till about 8 a.m. So game time, okay. A few showers after 11, heavy thunderstorms. And the rest of today as we lead up and get the party going as we gear up towards that game, it's going to be really nice. It'll be warm, you know, throw on the sunscreen, the hat, the glasses, keep yourself going and enjoy the games today, and especially the one at Toronto Stadium at 7. Just prepare with a poncho. Back to studio.
0: Thanks, Bill. And the TTC is truly the better way to get around town during the World Cup. Let's head live to TTC Transit Control Center, where Senior Communications Advisor Susan Nguyen joins us with an update. Susan.
8: 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So we do have extra service on lines 1 and 2. If you're traveling on line 1, exit at Union Station and take the 509 Harbourfront. If you're traveling on line 2, there's a 511 Bathurst streetcar from Bathurst Station. We have frequent service on both those routes, so you can expect a streetcar every 5 minutes all throughout the day. And if you're in the west end of the city, the best transit hack is exiting at Dufferin Station and taking the 829 Dufferin Gate Express bus to Dufferin Gate Loop, and that's about a 10-minute walk to the Toronto Stadium there. So also be on the lookout for our TTC customer service ambassadors. They'll be wearing these red jerseys, and they'll be happy to help you navigate to get to these destinations. But just a heads up that we are expecting delays later on this afternoon between the hours of 3 to 5 p.m. on the 501 Queen and 504 King routes due to FIFA fan marches along King and Queen Streets. So allow yourself some extra travel time if you do rely on those routes, or plan an alternative and plan your trip outside of those 3 to 5 p.m. hours. We will be keeping a close eye on these crowd movements and will adjust service where possible to keep customers moving. Or you can also take the 509 Harbourfront or 511 Bathurst to get downtown. Stay up to date with any service changes by checking our service alerts on our website. Back to you, Jamie.
0: Thanks, Susan. And GO Transit is also boosting service to handle more passengers heading to the match or watch parties.
9: trains on our Lakeshore East and West lines will be running 15-minute service throughout most of the day. And then we're also going to be offering up to 6 trains per hour on the Lakeshore West line between Exhibition and Union. Again, just really helping to shuttle those attending the matches. In addition to this, we're also extending our late night service with the last Lakeshore West train departing Union as late as 12:47 a.m. and Exhibition at 12:55 a.m. And then the last up express trains will be departing Union as late as 1:45 a.m.
0: And a reminder, you can catch tonight's game between Ghana and Panama right here in Toronto, 7 p.m. on TSN, CTV, and Crave. The Leafs have hired Jim Hiller as their new head coach. 57-year-old Hiller becomes the 41st head coach in franchise history. He was an assistant coach with the Leafs in 2015-2016 and again in 2018-2019. He most recently served as the head coach of the Kings from 2023 until this past season. GM John Chayka says Hiller has a strong understanding of what it takes to win, connects well with players, and brings a clear approach behind the bench. Hiller replaces Craig Berube, who was fired last month after 2 seasons. And earlier we spoke to TSN Radio's Matt Cause, who believes there are bigger issues the Leafs need to solve.
10: Maybe with the Kings, the offensive numbers weren't great because they didn't exactly have the personnel for it. In terms of his coaching style, I think his coaching style right now would be described as try to last longer than 2.3 years, which is the average length of time for an NHL head coach right now.
0: Hiller also played in the NHL with stops in LA, Detroit, and in New York with the Islanders. 11:42, this is Toronto's breaking news. It's CT24. We'll have a look at your top stories after the break.
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0: Thousands of footy fans will converge on our city as Ghana and Panama play at Toronto Stadium. Coming up, we'll have everything you need to know if you're planning to participate in today's World Cup festivities. Big news from the Leafs this morning. Jim Hiller has been named as their 41st head coach in franchise history. More on this in moments. The search continues this hour for a 19-year-old man wanted in connection with a shooting at the U.S. consulate back in March. We'll have the latest in the investigation coming up. And stay with CP24 for more on these stories. And for further details, head to CP24.com and the CP24 app. Well, police continue to search for a suspect in connection with the shooting at the U.S. consulate. It's part of a broader investigation into what police are calling a gun-for-hire network, which also resulted in a Toronto police officer being shot and killed. CP24's crime analyst Steve Ryan joins us live with more on this investigation. Also, what's interesting about this is that many of these messages were using encrypted messaging services. That's got to be hard to crack if you're investigating, I would guess.
1: Yeah, it is difficult. It's time-consuming, for sure. But police services do have support units that can take care of all of those details when it comes to cyber crimes. So it may take them some time, but they certainly will get down to the bottom of how these messages are being sent.
0: Let's talk about more on what's happening here. I mean, what we learned yesterday is that these individuals were linked to over two dozen of these shootings for hire. They weren't necessarily murder for hire, but clearly these incidents were to send a message.
1: Well, if you look at the definition of terror in Canada, I'm not suggesting this is what the police are saying, but just for our conversation, if you commit a violent act in a community through your ideological, your religious, or your political beliefs, and it's done for the purpose of threatening or intimidating, that can be viewed as terror. And if you look at some of these buildings when the shots were fired at them, they were fired late at night or early in the morning, when you would presume that there would not be many people in there. So it doesn't appear as though these shootings were as a result of trying to kill people. Mm-hmm. They were actually shooting at the buildings themselves. And you need to ask yourself, what is the reason for that?
0: And we didn't find out a whole lot of details about who may be responsible. We don't know if this is organized crime, domestic or international terrorism. But at the end of the day, you've got communities, including the Jewish community, that has been targeted repeatedly by shootings at schools and their businesses, and now also at the U.S. consulate. Talk about that aspect of the investigation and working with international partners to try and figure out who's responsible for this.
1: So it really is important to share information with other law enforcement agencies around the world, and that's what the Toronto Police and other police services are doing. Now, the shootings that the police spoke about yesterday were not the ones that involved synagogues or Jewish schools. They involved other buildings and the U.S. consulate. But what the police did say was, though, they believe that the same group of people is organizing all of these shootings, including the synagogues and the Jewish community centers and schools. And it's third parties hiring mostly young people through social media apps to commit these acts, videotape what they've done, and then provide that evidence to whoever's hiring them, and that's how they get paid.
0: But police also got permission to release the photo of the outstanding suspect, who at the time was a youth, is now 19. We're showing his picture right now. And what's also important to point out is if this individual is being supported by individuals while he's fleeing police, those individuals could face charges as well.
1: Yeah, you certainly can be charged with, if there's grounds to believe that you harbored a fugitive. Now, this person is wanted for a very serious criminal offense. Police allege that he was one of the shooters that shot at the U.S. consulate back in March. And that photo has to be taken down Friday because he was a youth when that picture was taken. And the courts have given the police 5 days to show this photo. They have to show that there is a public safety concern and that in the interest of the public, they need to get permission to show that photo, despite the fact that he's 19 now. Because he was 17 at the time, the photo comes down Friday.
0: And most importantly, while many of these incidents, no one was hurt, at the end of the day, a police officer was shot and killed investigating these shootings. And I can't imagine how much that's rattled the police service. And it really goes to show how dangerous that job is.
1: Yeah, you make a very good point. So policing is inherently a lot more dangerous today than it was certainly when I was even on the job, and it's getting worse by the day, and the brave men and women that are going out there face this on a daily basis.
0: Appreciate that report. Thanks, Steve.
1: All right.
0: Well, the mayors of Brampton and Mississauga want to name parks after the two police officers killed in the line of duty last week. Let's go live to CP24's Arda Zakarian with more on this story. Arda.
2: Jamie, in Mississauga, we know that council is going to move a motion to rename Indian Gate Park and Lorne Park in Mississauga after Toronto Police Constable Mark Pinizotto. Now, the 43-year-old emergency task force officer was shot and killed last week while executing a search warrant. This is actually a picture of the other officer that we are looking to name a park after, this park in Brampton. I'll touch on this since we're showing his picture first. So in Brampton, Mayor Patrick Brown says he'll bring forward a motion to begin the process of naming a park after OPP Constable Taryn Bally. But in Mississauga, the 43-year-old emergency task force officer, Constable Mark Pinizotto, he was shot and killed last week while executing a search warrant connected to a major shooting investigation at the U.S. consulate. And the mayor of Mississauga, Carolyn Parrish, says that the park was a favorite childhood spot for Pinizotto and his brothers. Here's more from Mayor Carolyn Parrish.
3: We found one very close to the home where the boys used to play, all three boys. Linda was thrilled with that. She said her kids played there all the time. She had to go haul them out for dinner. So that is how we came upon that park. And then we moved quickly to put the motion together, and Linda approved it. And if everybody agrees today, and I'm sure they will, this park will be named very quickly. Raj Sheth says, the commissioner says he can get a sign up very quickly. But in the long run, we will wait until Linda's ready to do an official unveiling ceremony.
2: And of course, Linda is the name of Mark Pinizotto's mother. These namings come as our communities continue to grieve this immense loss, the families as well, and they look to honor these fallen officers in some way. Back to you.
0: We appreciate that report. Thanks, Arda. Latest traffic update, that's coming up next. This is Toronto's breaking news, CP24. Stay with us.
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4: Well, there is a stalled vehicle tying up the drive on the 401 eastbound. It's in the collectors just by the Allen. The right lane is still blocked off, so a bit of a tie-up just behind it. Out of camera range, we've got a closure of Highway 6 just south of the 401. That is for an ongoing cleanup from a collision that actually happened yesterday. And also hearing that southbound Scarlet Road is closed through Dundas because there's an 18-wheeler that is stuck under the bridge. Back to you.
5: Thanks, Maytel. Well, the Blue Jays are looking for another win in Boston tonight after opening their series with a bang last night.
6: Springer hits it a long way to left, and it's gone!
5: George Springer hit his 300th career homer in the ninth inning to help pad the Jays' lead. Davis Schneider and Andrés Giménez also homered in the 6-1 victory over the Red Sox. Max Scherzer gets the start for the Jays tonight. And the Toronto Marlies are just a win away from claiming the Calder Cup.
7: Cuts back. He's got some help over the far side. Cowan, the shot!
5: Easton Cowan scoring in the second period. It was the only goal of the game as the Marlies shut out the Chicago Wolves 1-0. The Marlies lead the best of seven series 3-0.
8: I am so excited. I've been at every single playoff game, five rounds. Toronto, you got to support these guys because the Marlies are the winning hockey team in Toronto. Tonight, it was Easton Cowan. He is a great player and a great Leaf franchise player, and he scored the one and only goal. That's all we needed tonight was one goal.
9: Oh, my God. Finally, a Toronto team's winning, and we're getting the coverage for the Marlies. It's amazing.
10: They are a very solid team, and they know how to work together. Solid team on the ice.
11: I'm pretty excited. Hopefully one more game and it's ours.
12: We have the guys to do it. Chicago's obviously not as strong as us, so, you know, we can do it.
5: The Marlies can wrap up the series Thursday night at Coca-Cola Coliseum. The Tempo were looking to snap a two-game losing streak, visiting Caitlin Clark and the Indiana Fever last night. Marina Mabry adding 18 points for the Tempo, but it wasn't enough to top the Fever, who won 113-91, marking Toronto's third consecutive loss. The Tempo are back in action Friday, visiting the Connecticut Sun. 11:55, this is Toronto's breaking news, CP24. Thousands of footy fans will converge on our city today as Ghana and Panama play at Toronto Stadium. Coming up on CTV News at noon, what you need to know if you're planning to participate in today's World Cup festivities.

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7: Good afternoon. The World Cup is once again taking over Toronto, with the city set to host a match between Ghana and Panama tonight.
8: Prior to that, there will be watch parties happening throughout the city for people to take in the other matches happening today. Our Beth Maxinell joins us live now from Little Portugal, where people are gearing up for the first match of the day. Beth.
9: You bet, Michelle. I'm at Bairrada on College West. What a spectacular patio. People are streaming in. The excitement is starting to build. People are chatting, getting to know one another. And people are so proud as well. So many Portuguese Canadians in our GTA community. I'm with two of them right now, Lewis and Chris. How does it feel to be here today? You took off work. What are you looking forward to?
10: I'm looking for a win today. Hopefully, I'm predicting at least a 3-0, but our main focus is to get past the group, and we'll see from there. And hopefully we can go all the way this year.
9: Portugal is really a powerhouse. They've never won the World Cup, but they've won the Euro Cup before in 2016, also the Nations League twice. What would it mean to see Portugal win the World Cup? What would that mean to you?
11: Oh, it would mean a lot for Portugal to win the World Cup. We have the passion, the drive, and hopefully we can do it for Cristiano Ronaldo and go all the way this year.
9: Incredible. He's been to 6 World Cups. So excited to see all the action play out. Michelle, Nathan, this game gets underway at 1 o'clock in Houston, Texas. Back to you.
8: Thank you, Beth. Well, celebrations are also underway in Sankofa Square ahead of tonight's match in the city between Ghana and Panama.
7: Ghanaian officials and dignitaries have made the trip to Toronto to join locals in cheering on their World Cup squad. CP24's Courtney Hills has more on the Tribe Ghana Fun Fest that's taken over the square. Courtney, they've come a long way.
9: Mm-hmm. They certainly have. Good afternoon, Nathan. This is a huge moment. The king of the Asante people is here in Toronto, his first time. There is a huge crowd here celebrating this historic moment and celebrating the big match coming up later. You guys are now living in Halifax, originally from Ghana. Tell us about the significance of the king visiting here for this FIFA match.
12: I think it's great. The king is a symbol of our culture, togetherness, and then coming here today, it's more of like a bridge for us in diaspora and people back home. It's great to see him here. I'm very excited. And I would say it's great to see our king. I'm an Ashanti, so Darren is my king. And Otufo means powerful one. Thanks for being with us today. And thanks for today. I think there's a renaming of Sankofa Square, right? Yeah, it's so much exciting to see him. Yeah, yep.
9: It means a lot to you. How rare is this to see the king this close?
12: It is very rare. Yeah. You hardly see him. You mostly see him if there's a deba or if it is some sort of a function. It's in our culture, you don't see the king very often. It's an opportunity to get to see the king.
9: Yeah.
12: So it's really exciting to see him. And yeah.
9: You could sense the excitement as the king arrived and just how excited everybody is in here. Tell me about the match today. What does this mean to you, Ghana taking on Panama?
12: Well, this is the first time we are playing Panama. And being in Canada, this is the first time to arm myself going to the stadium. And I took the opportunity. That's the reason why I came to Halifax to come and watch the match itself. Took the opportunity to come because watching our Black Star players on the field is different from watching them on the television. And once the World Cup is closer to us, we'll take an opportunity. So it's a great moment, and we hope that we'll beat Panama 3-0.
9: Everybody I talk to here in the square tells me you guys are going to take this game. Do you feel that?
12: Absolutely. And for me, World Cup is a global event. It should be on everybody's bucket list. At least you should watch one World Cup game.
9: Yeah.
12: And I'm excited to be here.
9: Yeah.
12: We flew all the way from Halifax here to support Ghana. Go Ghana! And hopefully we're going to win. Good luck to both teams. And yeah. Yep.
9: Enjoy yourself. Pleasure speaking with you guys, okay?
12: Right.
9: Have a wonderful time. Enjoy our city. Again, this is really just the beginning of the celebrations here. The plan is the group will be marching down to Toronto Stadium a little bit later on, and of course kick off later tonight, 7 o'clock. Michelle, Nathan, over to you guys.
7: All right, thank you, Courtney. Liberty Village is among the neighborhoods taken over by FIFA festivities.
8: Local establishments will be hosting watch parties ahead of tonight's match here in the city, and CP24's Beatrice Vaisman joins us live now from Liberty Village with more on the excitement there. Beatrice.
13: Michelle, Nathan, Liberty Village is just one of the biggest hubs for footy fans ahead of matches at the stadium behind me, Toronto Stadium. That's where the action will be tonight. But this afternoon, the patios will be busy as well, as there's a few huge games. You had Beth up in Little Portugal. Of course, Portugal is playing. You've got England playing. I'm seeing a lot of England jerseys walking around Liberty Village already. And fans, some of them are just, getting warmed up, watching some of those matches before going to Ghana and Panama later this evening. And it's interesting, I'm meeting people from all over the world. Courtney, just talking to that Ghanaian gentleman originally from Halifax, I met a family, a mum, dad, and their three-year-old boy here who are going to their game tonight. They're going to another game on Saturday as well. And while the little one won't remember it, of course, he'll have stories for his whole life to tell and photos to share about going to a World Cup game with his parents. I met a father and son here from Atlanta. Dad's originally from Panama. And he talked about just what it meant to him to be able to share this moment with his son coming up to watch his native country play in the World Cup. And then I met a couple from Cincinnati, Ohio. Relatively short drive. The gentleman I spoke to saying it's been his lifelong dream to see a World Cup match in person. And when I've been asking people continuously, Michelle and Nathan, what does the World Cup mean to you? What is it about this game? What is it about this tournament that brings people together? I heard over and over and over again, it's a universal language. We all speak the same universal language, and it brings people together from all over the world. Here's some reaction from Liberty Village this afternoon.
14: Soccer is my favorite sport, has been for my whole life, so just to see the whole world come together and all the national people feel proud of their national anthems and celebrating goals and everything. Just being a part of that is going to be amazing.
15: I'm originally from Panama, born and bred in Panama, and this is a very unique occasion. This is the second time that Panama has been in the World Cup, so we're super excited. We're going to get some points. We're going to go for the win. It's tremendous for a country of 4 million to send a representation, a sports team here to Canada to compete at the highest level.
16: You see it all the time in Europe, and you watch these Europeans watching their country in their home countries, and you never thought that we would get the chance to see it. So just really pumped up.
17: Let alone host it, be there, be for it, experience it. It's the greatest feeling on earth.
13: The greatest feeling on earth. I mean, that's what these footy fans are feeling on a day like today. And I mean, those two gentlemen you heard from just now, tell me about what it was like electric on Friday watching Canada play in this World Cup match here on home soil. So lots of energy, lots of excitement here in Liberty Village. And you can imagine it will only continue to ramp up, Michelle and Nathan, as the afternoon rolls on. Reporting live in Liberty Village, I'm Beatrice Faisman. Back to you.
8: No, that's for sure. Thank you, Beatrice. Well, fans are set to converge on Toronto Stadium tonight to take in the match between Ghana and Panama.
7: It'll be the second of six matches the city is hosting in this tournament. CTV's Heather Wright joins us live now from outside Toronto Stadium. And Heather, it is special to see teams that are not Canadian playing here in Toronto.
18: It sure is, and to see the city get behind those teams as well. As you mentioned, we are here outside of Toronto Stadium. It is quiet now, but even on the streets coming into the stadium today, you saw a number of Panamanian fans, Ghana fans. They're getting ready for what is an important match for these two teams. Keep in mind, this is a stacked group with England and Croatia playing later today at 4 p.m. in Dallas. And so this Ghana-Panama game, you know, it's important for either one of these teams to try to get a point out of this match, whether it's 1 point from a draw or 3 points from a win, because in this iteration of the World Cup, the top eight third-place teams will make it out of the group stage. And, of course, that is what these two teams are trying to do, what their fans are hoping that they will do when kickoff begins at 7 p.m. tonight.
7: And also, Heather, Canada's playing tomorrow in Vancouver. That's going to be special. And fans, I'm sure, are hoping that they don't get a draw, that they get the win.
18: Absolutely. And keep in mind that Canada's group is really wide open. Every single team in the group has 1 point. It has been draws all around. So Canada looking for their first ever World Cup victory when they take on Qatar. Now, the experts are saying this is a game that Canada should win. But look at what has happened already in this tournament. There have been a number of surprises. And so this is something that Canada cannot take lightly if they want to get those 3 points. The big question that is surrounding this team going into tomorrow's match against Qatar is the status of Alphonso Davies. Now, the team has been very coy in terms of whether he will be playing in Qatar or against Qatar, whether they are going to save him for that match against Switzerland, or whether he will be available should they make it to the knockout round. He is dealing with a hamstring injury that he hurt back in early May. The hope is that he will be available at some point, but Coach Jesse Marsch keeping his cards really close to the chest in terms of whether Alphonso Davies will play tomorrow against Qatar. We are expecting to hear from the Canadian coach later today. And, of course, that is going to be a big question when he speaks to reporters from Vancouver.
7: Yeah, we're all waiting to hear. CTV's Heather right outside Toronto Stadium. Thank you.
8: And here's a quick look at today's other World Cup matches. Portugal takes on the Democratic Republic of Congo at 1 p.m. Eastern. England squares off against Croatia at 4. And Uzbekistan takes the pitch against Colombia at 10 o'clock. All games are on TSN, CTV, and Crave. Meanwhile, yesterday's four matches drew a combined attendance of more than 281,000 fans, breaking the 32-year-old single-day tournament record. Now, with a game here in town, we do have our eyes on the sky. Toronto Stadium is open to the elements. Watch parties are on patios and outdoors, and so we're hoping the rain doesn't dampen plans. Lindsay Morrison has been keeping a close eye. What are you seeing at this stage, Lindsay?
19: Well, a live look right now, Michelle, shows beautiful sunshine around Toronto. That is expected to change. The question is, will the rain hold off long enough for that game to be dry continuously? Environment Canada, not long ago, issuing this special official weather statement warning of heavy rain, very strong winds, and possible thunderstorms. It's mainly for the night tonight. I'm going to zoom in a little closer on the GTA right now to show you it's dry in most areas. We've got some showers over Lake Ontario right now. We do expect that it's going to be a mostly dry afternoon, but this is what's waiting in the wings. It's a big low pressure system, and it's going to bring us a bit of a soaker through the night tonight. Winds right now are fairly light. They're out of the south. Temperature-wise, we are at 21 degrees this hour at Pearson Airport. You might find it slightly cooler by the lake, but your game day weather looks like this. Today's high, 24 degrees, feeling more like 28. A sun cloud mix, but then yes, as we move into the evening, if you're heading to FanFest or to the stadium, you might pack a poncho just in case. We've got lots to talk about, including just how much rain is going to soak us tonight. That's coming up in your weather forecast, but for now, Michelle, I'll send it over to you.
8: Thank you, Lindsay. Well, city councils in Mississauga and Brampton are considering whether to name local parks after fallen police officers.
7: Both officers were recently killed in the line of duty. CTV's Janice Golding has been following this story and joins us live with more. Janice.
20: Hi, Nathan. Yes, we're live right now in Mississauga, where Mississauga city councilors have voted unanimously to rename a park in honor of a fallen Toronto police officer. At a special meeting of City Council this morning, a motion was put forward to rename Indian Gate Park, which is in the Mississauga neighborhood of Lorne Park, after Constable Mark Pinizzotto. The park is said to have been a favorite space for Pinizzotto and his brothers while they were growing up. You'll recall the emergency task force officer was killed last week executing a search warrant in a high-risk operation. Here is more from local councilors.
21: It's really honestly been devastating to the community. I know a lot of people who know him really well, who played hockey with him. He was the coach of their kids. I know some good high school friends who served with him on the Toronto Police Service. He was our age, and it's really affected you know, how people feel. Like, he was murdered. He was serving his community. You know, what can we do to try and commemorate his service and his memory?
22: This is awful. So the small thing that we might be able to do as a municipality is rename a park in Mark's honor. That is, I think, a fitting tribute.
20: Meanwhile, the city of Brampton is also looking to do something similar and rename a park in honor of slain OPP Constable Taryn Valley, who was also killed in the line of duty last week. Reporting live, I'm Janice Golding. Now back to Nathan.
7: All right. Thank you, Janice. A woman's been arrested following a stabbing in Etobicoke. It happened early this morning outside the Four Points by Sheraton Hotel, which is currently being used as part of a temporary shelter system. A man was taken to hospital with injuries, but will survive. A woman was arrested at the scene. Police say they're not looking for any other suspects.
8: Two people have been injured in a head-on crash in Scarborough. It happened just before 6 a.m. near Brimley and Danforth. One man was taken to hospital with serious, non-life-threatening injuries. A second man suffered minor injuries. The cause of the crash is under investigation. Meanwhile, no injuries reported after a tree came down on top of two cars near College and Dovercourt. The vehicles were parked on the road when a large branch came down directly above them.
7: There was a fire in North York. Flames broke out just after 4:30 in the morning at a catering business on Railside Road near Victoria Park in Lawrence. Toronto Fire says the flames spread to an inventory room but was quickly knocked down. The cause is still under investigation.
8: Former Headley frontman Jacob Hogard has been granted day parole for 6 months. In a decision earlier this month, the Parole Board of Canada found Hogard does not present an undue risk to society. In 2022, he was found guilty of sexual assault causing bodily harm against an Ottawa woman. He began serving his prison sentence in August of 2024 after an appeal was dismissed. Hogard will now be released to a community-based residential facility. His request for full parole was denied. Still to come on CTV News at noon, the Maple Leafs have named Jim Hillier as their new head coach. We'll have more on Hillier's hiring a little later in the newscast. But first, Prime Minister Mark Carney has wrapped up talks in France as the G7 Leaders Summit comes to an end. Before he left, he offered some clarity on that hot mic moment with U.S. President Donald Trump. CTV's Rachel Aiello has been following Carney's trip closely and joins us live now from Ottawa with the latest. So tell us more about Carney's remarks.
0: Yeah, thanks for having me. So the Prime Minister this morning spoke at length with reporters about all of the different times, several occasions he said that he spoke with U.S. President Donald Trump over the course of the G7 summit. All of these were what he described as informal conversations because, of course, they had no formal bilateral meeting sit-down scheduled. But the Prime Minister made it clear that there should be no message read into that. The fact that they didn't have a formal sit-down, he noted that Trump didn't actually have too many formal sit-downs with anyone while there. But the Prime Minister said they were able to speak about a range of issues from the war in Ukraine to artificial intelligence. He also made a point of noting that Carney gave Trump something for his birthday, which has just come to pass. But broadly, of course, the main focus for Canada in any of the conversations with Trump has been on trade. And that is where we had the Prime Minister in that hot mic moment yesterday, specifically referring to the importation of Chinese EVs into this country. And the Prime Minister was asked to shed a bit more light on the nature of that conversation with Trump. Here's what he had to say.
1: I can't remember he had asked me about it on China, and I explained to him what the deal. I mean, it was one of many interactions with him, and I was explaining the actual structure of the deal. You're familiar with it. I'm not surprised that the President of the United States doesn't follow every detail of every agreement that Canada has, and he likes the structure, actually.
0: So beyond trade, one of the other big areas that the Prime Minister said he spoke with Trump about was, of course, the American brokered Iran peace deal, and the Prime Minister making it clear, Michelle, that he thought what was on the table could be a game changer, and if it is followed through on in its entirety, which would include debilitating Iran's nuclear capabilities, it could be something that would make the entire war worth it.
8: We'll have to see what happens there in the days ahead. All these leaders have so much on all of their plates. What are the big takeaways from them getting together? Were they able to agree to a number of things?
0: Yeah, they certainly were. I think it is fair to note, though, there was no overall broad joint communique, which used to be a fairly common tradition you'd see coming out of these international summits. But since Trump's hit the stage again, that hasn't really been the case. So instead, what we saw were a series of joint statements on specific issues where they could agree. So there was a joint statement on issues like artificial intelligence, on cracking down on drug and trafficking of migrants, as well wanting to work together more collaboratively on cancer research and responding to Ebola. But there were two specific joint statements that came out earlier this morning that I think were most pertinent to Canadians. One being a push towards ensuring that critical mineral supply chains are protected, and then broadly on enhancing the global energy supply. And this is where Canada was called out specifically, and there's reference in that to the potential for Canada to be a bigger contributor, a bigger producer and supplier of energy in the years ahead. So clearly there, I think, a signal that the Prime Minister went to that G7 table with a message wanting to make it clear that he is serious about making this Canada is an energy superpower commitment real. And now it is something that the other G7 countries are banking on, essentially planning for Canada to be able to deliver on.
8: CTV's Rachel Aiello live for us in Ottawa, breaking down the G7. Thank you.
0: Thanks.
7: Meanwhile, Donald Trump cast some uncertainty today on whether the signing of a memorandum of understanding with Iran will happen as planned.
5: If I don't like it, if they don't behave, we'll go right back to dropping bombs right smack in the middle of their head. Okay? Because they've misbehaved for 47 years.
7: Reportedly, Tehran will take steps to reopen the Strait of Hormuz once the tentative deal is signed. It will be allowed to sell its oil without restrictions. The deal to stop the fighting and start more negotiations is scheduled to be signed Friday in Switzerland. But a final agreement on Iran's nuclear program will have to be addressed. At the G7, world leaders, including Canada's Prime Minister, expressed support for the MOU.
1: Also very detailed discussion about Lebanon and next steps with that. The linkage, of course, here. Yes, there are risks. Yes, the accord has to be put into place. But the very fact of it and the fact that so many countries were involved in its development and are vested in its development does create knock-on effects, positive knock-on effects.
7: Mark Carney says the deal is a possible game changer and insists the war is worth it if it means Tehran does not get a nuclear weapon. He says he's always believed that Iran is the biggest exporter of terror.
8: Canada's Transportation Safety Board has released a report on the submersible disaster that killed five people nearly 3 years ago. The report says Transport Canada knew the Titan was operating out of St. John's with support from Canadian vessels, but the department did not provide oversight of the submersible's operations. The Safety Board says the hull was likely damaged by each deep dive to the Titanic until it finally imploded. The report is recommending Transport Canada come up with a plan to determine whether an uncertified vessel poses a safety risk and then monitor that vessel more closely.
7: Otters at the Vancouver Aquarium are getting in on World Cup action, offering a prediction on who will win Canada's match against Qatar tomorrow. The sea otters were presented with the flags of the two countries, which were made from clam paste. The otters navigated toward the Canadian flag. The home team is heavily favored to win the match tomorrow when the two teams play in Vancouver.
19: And as we mentioned, there are a few other games happening today in World Cup play, and this is rather interesting. The Portugal game today is happening in Houston. That's also where we find, see it on the radar there, that is the first named storm of the Atlantic hurricane season. That's Tropical Storm Arthur, just offshore in the Gulf of Mexico. But it looks as though rain won't be a big part of the forecast today in Houston. Not the case in Dallas either. There is a game happening there today. It's going to be a hot one. Temperature around 33 degrees. And later tonight, a game in Mexico City where there is some wet weather in the forecast. We will talk about our chances of rain as Ghana takes on Panama tonight in the city of Toronto. Those details are after the break.
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15: Cash.
17: Maybe we shouldn't change this one.
18: Oh, yeah?
19: Closed captioning of this CP24 program is brought to you by Diamond and Diamond Lawyers, Canada's largest personal injury law firm with over $1 billion in total settlements.
20: All right, to the forecast. A lot of fans already making their way to Toronto Stadium for some of those fan fest parties, looking at the pitch, but also looking at the skies.
21: Mm-hmm. I don't want it to rain during the game here in Toronto, where there's only six. This is the second, but part of the stadium is covered. I guess it just depends where you are.
22: I mean, I always knew that the weather was going to be a factor in the World Cup. It's interesting how here in Toronto, pretty well every game has had some sort of weather element where we've had to keep an eye on the sky, and today is no different. It looks like conditions are going to be good for the march to the stadium and perhaps for some pre-fan fest activities. But during the game, it's possible that we could get into some rain. Weather is brought to you by the Presler Law Firm. Injury lawyers, you don't pay unless they win. A live look right now from Hotel X shows the sun shining over Toronto Stadium, although we do have some clouds in the mix as well, and we expect that some of that cloud deck is going to thicken as we make our way through the afternoon. So even if we don't get showers this afternoon or early evening, it's likely to be a little more cloudy than it was at times this morning. We've also got this special weather statement in place. You can see just how widespread it is. It includes the GTA right across southwestern Ontario, and it's warning of heavy amounts of rainfall, very strong winds into the day tomorrow, and a few embedded strong thunderstorms through the overnight hours tonight. The majority of the active weather right now is over Lake Ontario and just north of Lake Simcoe. Of course, we're going to keep an eye on the sky for the afternoon, but the chance of a shower in Toronto is low. The likelihood of rain through the overnight hours is pretty much a sure thing. This is a beast of a low pressure system that's going to swing through. Again, bringing in some areas significant amounts of rainfall, upwards of 40 millimeters in some cases, timing-wise. So here's around 2 p.m. It's mainly north and east of the GTA that we're looking at. Showers, maybe a couple of weak thunderstorms. I'm going to pause this now at about 7 p.m. So this is the start of game time. You can see it is dry around the Golden Horseshoe, but those showers are approaching and they will likely begin to fall before the game is finished. Around midnight, heavy, steady rainfall around Toronto and especially areas north. It looks like that's how the low is tracking at this point. Thursday, chance of showers throughout the day, windy, cloudy, but not quite as soggy. And then Friday, we're going to get back into some sunshine, which is nice. It's going to be a nice lead into the weekend. These numbers very much subject to change, so take them with a grain of salt right now, but it should just show you that some areas are going to get a significant amount of rainfall tonight. 21 degrees is our current temperature on our way to a daytime high of 24, feeling more like 28 at the height of the afternoon. 25 is now our seasonal average. Evening at a glance, perhaps you're going to an outdoor watch party, bring the poncho, and of course, a little later into the evening, if we do start to see a bit of lightning, hear some thunder, that is your cue that it's time to head indoors for safety reasons. 15 degrees is the forecast overnight low, and then tomorrow's high, about 23 degrees, feeling more like 26. Hopefully we'll get some sunny breaks before the day is finished, but plan on it being mostly cloudy. The weekend, though, does bring a return to sunshine. Saturday and Sunday are looking great. Not only is Sunday Father's Day, but it's also the first day of summer. Enjoy the conditions that day because we're back into some rain on Monday. That's the weather for now. Nathan, over to you.
20: Thank you, Lindsay. The Marlies are now just one win away from securing their first Calder Cup since 2018.
0: Cuts back. He's got some help over the far side. Cowan, the shot, scores! That one ties up the laces and walks across the line.
20: Easton Cowan provided all the offense in the game. His second period goal was the only score as the Marlies beat the Chicago Wolves 1-0 to take a three-game lead in the series. The Marlies will look for a sweep when the teams return to the ice on Thursday.
21: The Maple Leafs have named Jim Hiller their new head coach. The 57-year-old was most recently the head coach of the Los Angeles Kings, a position he held from 2023 to this year. He previously served as an assistant coach in Toronto from 2015 to 2019. Hiller will be formally introduced as the team's new head coach at a news conference next Thursday.
20: The Blue Jays made history last night in Boston. George Springer hit his 300th career home run in the ninth inning last night, helping secure a 6-1 victory for the Jays. Max Scherzer will get the start tonight for Toronto with first pitch set for 6:45 in Boston.
21: And we have more World Cup coverage after the break, including Messi's hat trick. You're watching CTV News at noon. Stay with us.

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5: In World Cup action yesterday, superstar Lionel Messi reminded the world why he's one of the best ever to play the game.
6: Messi flying forward. Lionel Messi!
5: Messi scored his first ever World Cup hat trick, pretty much beating Algeria by himself. Argentina winning the match 3-0. At 38 years old, Messi now has 16 career World Cup goals. If he scores again, he will hold the record for most goals ever at the tournament.
7: Let's check in again with CTV's Beth McDonnell in Little Portugal. Beth, I'm sure they're pretty much getting close to being ready for this game.
8: The energy is building for sure, Nathan, here at Byrada on College West. People are ordering their lunch. Lots of yummy barbecue chicken starting to come across this beautiful patio where people are all decked out in jerseys. There we got a thumbs up. Oh, what a cute baby. And, you know, with their flags. And the cheer, I'm told, is Viva Portugal. Here, we these girls looking lovely. How are you feeling about the game?
9: Excited.
8: Yeah? How about you?
10: Excited.
8: Okay, great. And so this is a big game for Portugal, of course. Their first of three. They will be playing in Houston against the Democratic Republic of Congo. And you know what? These fans are hoping Portugal goes far in this tournament. You are looking wonderful. Tell me, how are you feeling?
11: Portugal!
8: Okay, your favorite. What are you?
11: Portugal, of course.
8: No, I know, but what are you going to be watching for today? What are you going to be zeroing in on?
11: The goals. The goals, of course. Of course. Many goals. Yes. Not only one.
8: Portugal has never won a World Cup before, and that is something these fans would love to see. Yes. Okay, yeah, they are a favorite. What does it mean to, you know, be Portuguese Canadian, to be here today with your friends and family for this game?
12: Well, it's family. It's an honor to be Portuguese Canadian. Our roots, our heritage. We live also in this beautiful country, Portugal. But today, this country, Canada. But today, I'm voting for Portugal all the way. First World Cup.
8: All right. What are you saying? Lots of jokes.
11: No.
8: All right. The game kicks off in just about 20 minutes. Viva Portugal, Nathan and Michelle.
7: All right. Thank Beth. The federal government has introduced long-promised legislation to protect drinking water in First Nations communities.
5: However, as CTV's Judy Trin tells us, some critics say the protections do not go far enough.
13: An act respecting water.
14: The Liberal government's First Nations Clean Water Act is an attempt to stave off future lawsuits.
15: I felt that it would stand the test of time, that you wouldn't have a court challenge.
16: But what does test of time mean?
15: That's what it means, that you would not have additional court challenges.
14: The wording of the bill has been softened from a previous version, stating a policy to further the progressive realization that First Nations have a human right to safe drinking water, instead of declaring it a right that exists now. With Mark Carney's push to fast-track major projects, there's concern pipelines will take precedent over potable water.
17: It's been a progressive realization for many of our nations for decades. And if we're going by that timeline, I'm absolutely concerned with that language in that bill.
14: On reserves like Niskanjaga, people have had to boil water to make it safe to use since 1995. Currently, 38 First Nations are under long-term advisories. The Liberals, under former Prime Minister Justin Trudeau, set a deadline to fix the problem and missed it.
9: We will end all long-term drinking water advisories on reserves by 2021.
16: 11 years ago, this Liberal government said they would get rid of clean water, boiled water advisories within 6 years. Now it's 2026.
14: But since 2015, long-term water advisories have been lifted from more than 150 reserves. The new legislation creates a commission to oversee an additional $4.6 billion to continue the work.
5: Despite calling this a priority, the government tabled this legislation 2 days before Parliament is set to break for the summer. Judy Trin, CTV News, Ottawa.
18: A parliamentary committee studying medical assistance in dying or MAID for people with mental illness is expected to deliver its report to Parliament today. A group of MPs and senators was tasked with determining whether Canada is ready to expand assisted dying eligibility to people whose sole underlying condition is a mental illness. That's set to happen next March, but many witnesses who testified called on the committee to permanently exclude people with psychiatric conditions from accessing MAID. Justice Minister Sean Fraser says he will review the committee's recommendations over the summer.
7: Still to come, new data indicates more people are turning to artificial intelligence for financial advice. We'll have the details when we come back.
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9: It sounds like something out of science fiction, but those behind quantum computing say it could have very real benefits for nearly every aspect of modern life.
10: The technology is still in its infancy, and as CTV's Austin Lee tells us, Ottawa's tech community is helping lead development.
11: It's considered by some to be the biggest technological leap in modern history. Quantum computing is coming, speeding up the time it takes to tackle complex equations with unimaginable speed. And U Ottawa professor Anne Broadbent has a front row seat.
12: We're talking not just a few minutes or a few seconds. We're talking about fundamental new approaches that allow us to compute problems that would not be achievable in the lifetime of the universe.
11: Imagine you need to find one specific document in a room full of filing cabinets. A modern computer would look through each drawer one at a time, while a quantum computer would go through each cabinet simultaneously. And that processing power could be applied to critical industries.
12: So in medicine, we could maybe streamline the process of current trial and error drug discovery and be able to more efficiently and faster adapt to new situations and create some healthcare solutions.
11: Other examples, speeding up green energy development, space exploration, and much more. But quantum computers could also undermine nearly all current cybersecurity systems.
13: If, say, a criminal gets a hold of quantum computers, they could break the current levels of encryption, and it would essentially be like a master key getting into everything.
11: Researchers at the University of Ottawa are at the forefront of the burgeoning tech.
12: Defining the new generation of security that will be using quantum communications and quantum computers. So we are understanding the fundamentals of what is possible.
11: Ottawa is in a unique position, with university researchers and private companies positioning the city as a global leader in quantum-safe cybersecurity.
14: Ottawa probably has the highest density of cryptographic expertise almost in the world.
11: Local company Crypto4A is now leading the charge to ensure cybersecurity keeps pace with quantum computer development.
15: You've got 30 years of infrastructure that needs to be uplifted while everything continues to work at the same time.
11: Austin Lee, CTV News.
10: A proposed pause on building new data centers in Hamilton has cleared a major hurdle. A planning committee voted to send the proposed moratorium plan to Hamilton's City Council to be voted on at a later date. The motion would ask staff to draft a moratorium, saying it would allow the city time to study data center impacts and develop a framework for future development.
9: New research shows most Canadians would rather not rely on artificial intelligence for advice when it comes to making financial decisions. TD Bank surveyed more than 2,500 Canadian adults earlier this year. More than half said they were fine with banks using AI to track their spending and credit scores, while half were comfortable using the technology to figure out their budgets. But 71% of respondents said they're still placing greater confidence in human intelligence over AI. Only one in three said they trust AI over their own parents when it comes to asking for financial advice.
10: Stats Canada says newcomers to this country are closing the gap when it comes to home ownership rates. The agency looked at data on permanent residents in seven provinces between 2017 and 2021. It found those immigrants were entering the housing market faster than previous cohorts, despite rising prices and affordability challenges. In Ontario, the home ownership rate among immigrants in their fifth year in Canada climbed from under 36% in 2018 to more than 40%. In 2021. During the same period, the rate among Canadian-born residents aged 25 to 54 fell from nearly 51% to just under 48%.
9: Hundreds of transit rail industry leaders and innovators from around the world are gathering in Mississauga for the 2026 Rail Day Conference. The event comes as governments prepare to invest roughly $200 billion in transit and rail infrastructure over the next decade. With projects like the long-delayed and over-budget Eglinton Crosstown looming large in Canadians' memories, transit experts have warned the rail industry is in need of recalibration to avoid preventable project delays and cost overruns. Former TTC chair Karen Stint says projects are costing about four times what they would in European or Asian countries that have established standards in place.
16: By building project uniquely, we're reinventing the wheel with each one. Mm-hmm. And that's what's having our cost drive up. And so now we have an opportunity. There's thousands of rail experts from around the world coming together, convening in Mississauga at this conference. And we've got federal representation, we've got provincial representation. So it's a tremendous opportunity to have a collaborative conversation.

0: rest of the main toys return and they face off against a tablet, pitting playtime against screen time as the nearly 31-year-old franchise makes its return.
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0: Let's check back in with CTV's Beth McDonnell in Little Portugal. Beth, the match just about to kick off.
9: That's right. And everyone here just moments ago was standing for the Portuguese national anthem. There is a lot of pride. There is also a lot of excitement. The patio here at Bairrada has filled up. People are wearing their jerseys. They brought flags. There are moments where people are gearing up to cheer, bursting into various claps, and oh, here the lots of food coming out now. So very joyful, very happy crowd here looking to watch Portugal take on the Democratic Republic of Congo. And this tournament is a big deal. People are telling me this is Portugal's year. They've never won the World Cup. They've won other big tournaments, and this year they are going to be really cheering on to see them take the podium. Reporting live, I'm Beth McDonnell. Back to you.
1: All right, let's see. We saw Messi and Mbappe have great games. We're waiting for Ronaldo to see what he might do today.
0: Ronaldo's going to have to step it up. Messi killed it last night. Weather-wise, okay, walk us through, because there is some rain in the forecast.
10: There is, and there's four different World Cup games happening today. So depending on which time of day you're heading out to cheer on your team, maybe at an outdoor watch party, you might need to be aware of the fact that we've got some pretty wet weather on the way. In fact, Environment Canada issuing about an hour ago a special weather statement warning of the heavy rain through the night tonight, along with the risk of thunderstorms, and then through tomorrow.

0: Tomorrow, some very strong winds. Here's our game time forecast. Expect it to be mostly cloudy at 7 p.m. However, rain will be knocking on our doorstep. So hopefully it holds off long enough for us to enjoy the start of the match tonight at Toronto Stadium, Ghana versus Panama. Hopefully it'll be dry for the start. We might get into some wet weather before it's finished. And then hopefully thunderstorms will also hold off until at least the late evening and overnight hours. 15 degrees is our forecast low. A reminder that we are expecting roughly 40 millimeters of rain in parts of southern Ontario into tomorrow morning. Tomorrow, lingering chance of showers, still very windy and cloudy. Temperature-wise, not bad, though. And then your forecast for Vancouver, maybe you're heading to cheer on Canada tomorrow. It's looking great on the coast of BC. What a stretch of weather our friends in British Columbia have been enjoying recently. So no weather concerns tomorrow locally for the Canada match that's going to be happening. But here at home, again, cloudy, wet at times, a little windy for your Thursday, but Friday and through the weekend, we mix the sun back in. And overall, that weekend forecast is looking pretty great. Nathan and Michelle.
1: All right, good to see you. Thanks, Lindsay. And that is it for CTV News at Noon. 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
2: For Lindsay Morrison and the whole team here, have a pleasant afternoon. I'm Michelle Dubé.
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0: The final set of opening World Cup matches being held today, with Portugal taking on the Democratic Republic of Congo this afternoon. And Mississauga City Council voted to rename a park after a murdered Toronto police officer. Indian Gate Park will be renamed after Constable Mark Pinizzato. And Leafs, they've hired a new head coach. Former LA Kings head coach Jim Hiller is going to be behind the bench this upcoming season. It's 1 o'clock, 21 degrees, feeling more like 25. This is Toronto's breaking news, CP24. Good afternoon. I'm Bakari Savage. There's a special weather statement in effect of the potential for severe thunderstorms in the GTA tonight. Environment Canada says at least 40 millimeters of rain is expected this evening and into the overnight, with strong winds also expected. It says severe thunderstorms are also possible as part of a low-pressure system moving through the region. Well, soccer fans in Toronto, they're gathering in Little Portugal this afternoon to take in the World Cup match that's underway between Portugal and Congo. CTV's Beth McDonnell is at a watch party in the neighborhood and joins us live right now. Hey, Beth, look at that smile.
1: Hey, Bakari. People are excited here. The energy is building. I'm with a wonderful group right here. They've been clapping. You have the tattoos. What are you looking forward to in this game? What does it mean to you?
2: To win!
1: That's what it's all about, right?
3: I would say 3-0 for Portugal, for sure.
2: This is Ronaldo's last match. I want the win for him.
4: Let's do it!
1: Bakari, we're at a beautiful location. This is Vairada on College West, and it's a gorgeous patio. What a place to take in the game. Have a look. People are taking photos of one another. People have come with friends and family. The drinks are flowing now, and also some delicious food that I've seen come by, some calamari, chicken. It's been amazing so far just in the lead up to this game. Portugal will be playing the Democratic Republic of Congo. They've just taken the pitch right now, so a very new game, so still 0-0. But, you know, so many fans here are hoping this is Portugal's year. They've never won the World Cup. They've won the Euro Cup before, but they've never been able to clinch the World Cup. And, you know, these fans really say that the Portuguese team is stacked. And if not now, when? This is it. This is my friend right here. What's the prediction?
5: Like you said, if not us, why not us? Okay? Prediction, a win. Easy. Win.
1: So,
5: just win, baby. Just win.
1: There you go, Bakari. I'm with a wonderful group. You know what? People had their coffees. A lot of people have taken the day off work. Now they're drinking a beer, and they're ready to take in their favorite team and enjoy this game.
0: Okay. Coming to us live from Little Portugal, CTV's Beth McDonnell. Thanks a lot, Beth. And our Beatrice Vaisman is talking to fans in Liberty Village, joining us now live with more on the excitement ahead of the match. Beatrice.
6: The hub for all the excitement leading up to the match. And I just met this lovely group from Panama who are here enjoying some brunch. You guys are going to tonight's game. Tell me why you wanted to be here.
7: To play with Ghana, and we win the game today. Yeah, we're going to win the game. Yeah.
6: Tell me about why you wanted to come to Toronto to experience the World Cup, see your home country play.
7: It's the first our first World Cup. We want to visit this country and also this place in Toronto to know the place and to experience the first World Cup from Panama. It's the second one, but it's our first World Cup and we expect to win.
6: Are you surprised to see so many fans from Panama walking around?
7: A lot. A lot of Panamanians. A lot of Panamanians. It's amazing that to see a lot of people from Panama. Panama is like 6 hours from here. It's awesome to see a lot of people.
6: How are you feeling today?
7: You got on English.
6: Yeah. Yeah. She had no English. I like that. Muy bien, muy bien. Let's talk to the gentleman at the end here. Sir, what do you think of this experience of Panama playing, being here in Toronto? You came from Panama to see the World Cup.
8: Okay, the first time that I see a lot of fans from Panama, you know, we expect that over 25,000 people should be here in the stadium. So we expect that with the stadium crowded, we want to be, you know, put this force, you know, to win to Ghana today.
6: about soccer? What does football mean to you? Why do you think it brings so many people together from all over the world?
4: Well, this is the sport of the world, you know. Every country is involved of the of the soccer, you know. I like the basketball, I like the baseball, but the soccer is special. It's bigger, you know, a sport, you know.
6: Soccer's in your heart and tu corazón, corazón, yes. What's the cheer for Panama? What, how do you cheer on your team?
7: The cheer?
6: Yeah.
7: Normally, always chant that Panama, Panama. That normally is that.
9: Vamos, vamos, Panama. Vamos, vamos, Panama.
6: Thank you. Muchas gracias. Thank you so much for your time. Thank you. So 25,000 Panamanians expected here, Bakari. There's actually going to be a march from Trinity Bellwoods down to the stadium a little bit later on this afternoon. And, of course, the Ghanaian fans coming out strong as well. But just, you know, such a vibe here in the city leading up to this World Cup match, the second here in Toronto. Back to you.
10: Okay, joining us live from Liberty Village, CP24's Beatrice Vaisman. And a special celebration is being held in Sankofa Square ahead of the Ghana-Panama match. Well, there's a treat for Ghanaian fans as the King of Asante people paid a visit to the square today where the tribe Ghana Fun Fest World Cup watch party is taking place. He's ruled the Asante Kingdom in Ghana since 1999 and serves as its supreme traditional leader. The king also plays a role in politics by resolving disputes and advocating for education. As some Toronto resident of Ghanaian descent, they were excited that he made the trip.
11: This means a lot as a first-generation Ghanaian Canadian, being here in the city of Toronto, growing up and lived here. Seeing the king for the first time is such a historical moment, as it's his first time here in Toronto. And just feeling the identity, just feeling the shift in this space, in this atmosphere, is such a wonderful feeling as a Ghanaian. I feel alive in my roots, my identity, and this is such a great feeling.
12: It's electrifying, and it's, we are all super excited here to welcome the King Otumfo here to the Sankofa Square. It's highly more than a royal appearance for him. It's also significant for the Ghanaian community to converge here. People from all over the provinces of Canada are here and ready to welcome him. So we are super excited to see him.
10: And then, of course, there's the excitement about tonight's match.
13: It's a guarantee win for Ghana. We're going to beat Panama 3-1, guaranteed. That's the correct score. The energy here is so right.
14: Ghana is an amazing country with football as our... We love football, and we want to replicate what we did all the way back in 2010 in South Africa. We want to replicate it here in Canada so that the world would know that Ghana is a football country.
15: I'm so excited. I'm so very, very excited because Ghana is going to win. We're going to win. We're going to beat Panama.
10: And right now, let's check in with TTV's Heather Wright, who's inside Toronto Stadium, where Ghana and Panama will face off tonight. It's quiet right now, Heather.
16: It sure is. We're seeing a little bit more action. We just got here on the pitch side, Bakari, as some of the security get in their position, getting ready for the gates to open as they welcome in those 45,000 or so fans that are going to fill this stadium. Now, there are still some tickets available for this match, but it is, for the most part, sold out. The tickets are, you know, the cheapest one I found was about $800. The PA is just going on now, and it is going to be exciting. These, of course, are two teams looking to get a point at least out of this game. This is a group that includes, of course, Panama and Ghana, but also the powerhouses of Croatia and England. So it's very important for these teams to try to get a point, maybe 3 points with a win, as they try to get out of this group stage and make it to the knockout stage here at the World Cup.
10: Okay, joining us live from Toronto Stadium, CTV's Heather Wright. Right now it is 1:09. Let's check on the road to CP24's traffic specialist, Heather Stephen.
17: Hi there, Bakari. Well, this is not the day to be out on the roads or driving your car into the downtown core. We've been talking about it. It's match day, so expect some extra volume on area roads and highways. 401 westbound express at Kennedy, the left lane and the left shoulder blocked. We have a stalled vehicle in the area. Crews have arrived on scene. Traffic is getting by, but expect some minor delays through that stretch. You can see the backup from about Brimley Road. Some some earlier issues, Don Valley Parkway, that is moving well from top to bottom right now. But again, the closer we get to 2 o'clock, when a lot of fans heading down to the Fan Festival, that'll get a lot busier. Here we're looking at Bathurst and Front Street. Just to mention, remind folks that there is priority access on transit. So if you're taking transit from Dufferin, we have priority access. Let me bring up that camera on Dufferin from about Bloor to Lakeshore, Bloor to King, rather. And on Bathurst, streetcar access, we have priority lanes from about Bloor to Lakeshore. Off the major routes, wanted to mention southbound Scarlet Road, that is blocked at Dundas, and that is because an 18-wheeler got stuck under the bridge. That's it. Back to you.
10: Thanks, Heather. Well, a lot of fans are going to be using the TTC to get around town during the World Cup. For more, let's head live to the TTC Transit Control Center and check in with Senior Communications Advisor Samantha Teesey. Another busy day, Samantha.
18: 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Now, if you're over in the West End on line two, you can head over to Bathurst Station. 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Now, if you are a little more further west, you can take the subway line two over to Dufferin Station. You can take any of our 29 buses, 29, 929, or our special 829 Dufferin Gate Express bus over to Dufferin Gate Loop. 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We'll send it back to you.
10: 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Right now, it's 112, 20 degrees. This is Toronto's breaking news, CP24. We'll have a look at Toronto's top stories next.
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0: of the final set of opening World Cup matches being held today, with Portugal taking on the Democratic Republic of Congo this afternoon. The Mississauga City Council voted to rename a park after a murdered Toronto police officer. Indian Gate Park will be renamed after Constable Mark Pinizzato. And the Leafs, they've hired a new head coach. Former LA Kings head coach Jim Hiller will be behind the bench this upcoming season. We'll stay with CP24 for more on these stories and for further details at CP24.com and the CP24 app. Well, police are still looking for a suspect in connection with the shooting at the U.S. consulate as part of a broader investigation into what police are calling a gun-for-hire network, which also resulted in a Toronto police officer being shot and killed. As CP24's crime analyst Steve Ryan is following the story, joining us live with more. Okay, Steve, it's almost as if, where do we begin? Do we begin with the search, ongoing search for the suspect, or more about this gun-for-hire network?
1: Yeah, the gun-for-hire network is very concerning. So police allege that there's a third party that hires mostly young people online through social media apps, and they hire them to fire at buildings. Right now, we don't know anything beyond that, shooting at specific locations, and they have to videotape this. If they videotape this, they show proof that they did it, they then get paid. So this started with the search warrants that were executed last Friday when that officer sadly lost his life as a result. There were multiple, we're showing the picture right now of one of the suspects, or I'd say accused, because the police believe that he is responsible now for shooting up the U.S. consulate back in March. So there's most likely a warrant out for his arrest. They just can't find him. Now, the big thing about this picture is that it was taken when he was 17. So that picture is protected under the Youth Criminal Justice Act. It has to come down in 5 days. That fifth day ends on Friday. So it's important that people have a look at this photo. It has to come down Friday unless the police can go get it an extension. Even though he's 19 now, because that was taken when he was 17, the privacy clause, if you will, still kicks in. So this picture has to come down. He is responsible for at least one shooting at the consulate, and the police have identified other people as well who they believe were responsible for many shootings throughout the city.
0: And the connection here, gun for hire network, 17 years old at the time.
1: Yeah, so this photo was taken when he was 17. The police are alleging that a lot of these gun for hires are young people. This guy was 19 when they're now accusing him of shooting at the U.S. consulate. Having said that, police also spoke about the synagogues that have been fired at, community centers, schools. Police believe that it is the same group, the same MO, if you will. People are hiring young people to fire at these synagogues as well. Now, the police have not said that this is, in fact, terror, but if you look at the terror definition, it is when you commit a violent crime in a community to instill intimidation or fear, and you do it because of political, ideological, or religious reasons. This might be why these shootings are taking place, and this is one of the roads that the police are looking at as they continue with these multiple investigations.
0: See, how much would you estimate that these kids are getting for carrying out these shootings?
1: I'm going to suggest not a lot. More than they can earn at a local fast food restaurant, that's for sure. But these kids, a lot of them feel empowered because the laws are perceived to be weak when it comes to charging or convicting young people, 17 years to 12 years. So this is why they are a target for criminal groups who want to hire these young people to commit these violent acts.
0: Okay, and as we begin to wrap up, again, the search for this suspect.
1: So, Zahra Jabi, he's 19 years old. The photograph that we have been showing is a mugshot when he was 17. There it is again. It has to come down when the fifth day expires on Friday, and police believe that he is responsible for shooting up some of the U.S. consulate back on March the 10th.
0: And the big clarion call, dial 911, Crime Stoppers.
1: Police believe that he is armed and dangerous, and they are advising people to stay clear of him and just call 911.
0: Okay, CP24's crime analyst, Steve Ryan, thanks a lot.
1: Okay.
0: Well, the latest traffic update that's coming up next right now, it is 118, 20 degrees. This is Toronto's breaking news, CP24.
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10: Well, it's match day at Toronto Stadium. It's happening tonight, but roads near the stadium will be closed in the next little while. Let's go straight to the cameras. We do have an ongoing issue here. It's on the 401 Westbound Express at Kennedy. It's a stalled vehicle. It's blocking the left lane and left shoulder. Traffic is squeezing by, but expect delays approaching that area. Don Valley Parkway moving well from top to bottom right now, but we are seeing that volume build. A lot of people heading to FanFest. Right now, the Lakeshore is open, but from about 2 to midnight, we're expecting that full closure of Lakeshore Boulevard from British Columbia Road to Bathurst. And that's, again, because of the game tonight at Toronto Stadium. And FanFest is happening, so in the next little while, we'll be seeing a lot of fans heading to Fort York and the Bentway. So keep in mind, Fleet Street will be closed from Angelique to Bathurst. Fort York Boulevard closed from Angelique to Lakeshore, and as well Liberty Village will be restricted to local traffic only. And I also wanted to mention, we still have some earlier issues. Southbound Scarlet Road at Dundas, we have an 18-wheeler that got stuck under a bridge, so avoid that area. That's it for traffic. Back to you.
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0: Well, the Leafs have hired Jim Hiller as their new head coach. 57-year-old Hiller becomes the 41st head coach in franchise history. He was an assistant coach with the Leafs in 2015, 2016, and again in 2018, 2019. He most recently served as head coach of the Kings from 2023 until this past season. Jim, John Chyka says Hiller has a strong understanding of what it takes to win, connects well with players, and brings a clear approach behind the bench. Hiller replaces Craig Berube, who was fired last month after two seasons. Now, for reaction to the hire, I'm joined live by Ryan Payton with SiriusXM Radio. Ryan, good afternoon. Let's start with this. What is the water cooler chatter about this?
13: We're still trying to get over it all. This came out of left field with the baseball reference. I did not see this coming. I mean, the Leafs said that they had an initial 55 list, name list of people that they spoke to when they started this process of finding the replacement for Craig Berube. They kept this under wraps. I didn't hear anything about Jim Hiller whatsoever. And I know yesterday they announced, in the next coming days, we'll make an announcement on the hire. So this one is shocking to me. I'm not going to say it doesn't make any sense, because you never know if it's going to make sense at all until things start to play out come September in training camp and then the season, of course, through the 82 games, October to April, hopefully for them past that. But I did not expect this one. This is someone who was not on my list. And after you go through names like Joe Pavelski, Patrick Waugh, other names were potentially spoken to, Peter Laviolette, he was in LA now with the LA Kings. It just doesn't seem to make any sense at this point. But with the way, Bakari, that the Leafs have done business in the last number of months, maybe this does make a lot of sense, because this is something that they kept very quiet. So a little bit shocked. That's the water cooler talk. And I'm sure it'll ease down a little bit in the next little while.
0: Okay, so Ryan, what does this say to you about Chyka's reign? What to expect?
13: Yeah, there's two things with that. Number one is, and you said this quote too just before I came on. He said that Hiller is an experienced coach with a strong understanding of what it takes to win in this day and age of the NHL. Well, if you look back at what he did in LA, getting to the postseason is one thing. That's great. But three first round exits, no player on that team had over 73 points. They were the lowest scoring team out of the 16 that made the postseason this year. With all that being said, this to me means the Leafs still want to win now. This is not something where a number of years ago the Canadiens were down and out and they hired Martin St. Louis and they told Martin, look, this will take a little bit of time. You know, we're in this window here of rebuilding, retooling. It'll reopen to a successful one soon, but you're going to have to be patient. This to me says that the Leafs don't want to wait around. And also, this to me is really indicative of that they want to show Auston Matthews that, yes, they want to have somebody who has been in the league a while, who knows him from his time in Toronto when he was an assistant. He started in the league, Matthews did, when Hiller was in Toronto, so there's that relationship. So I think number 34, to be honest with you, had a big say in this decision. But for Chayka, this is just another example of what he thinks is right. Analytic-driven, somebody who has had success, who hasn't had a ton of success in the postseason, but he, to me, is a Chayka kind of guy.
0: Okay, weighing in on the Leafs, Ron Payton with SiriusXM Radio. Always a pleasure. Thanks a lot.
13: Likewise, thanks.
0: Right now it's 126, 20 degrees. This is Toronto's breaking news, CP24. Toronto will host its second FIFA World Cup match today when Ghana and Panama face off at Toronto Stadium tonight.
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0: the final set of opening World Cup matches is being held today, with Portugal taking on the Democratic Republic of Congo this afternoon. And Mississauga City Council has voted to rename a park after a murdered Toronto police officer. Indian Gate Park will be renamed after Constable Mark Pinizzato. And the Leafs, they've hired a new head coach. Former LA Kings head coach Jim Hiller will be behind the bench this upcoming season. It's 1:30, 20 degrees. This is Toronto's breaking news, CP24. Good afternoon. I'm Bakari Savage. There's a special weather statement in effect with the potential for severe thunderstorms in the GTA tonight. Here's a live look at the city. Environment Canada says at least 40 millimeters of rain is expected this evening and into the overnight, with strong winds also expected. It says severe thunderstorms are also possible as part of a low-pressure system moving through the region. But that's not going to stop things right now. It's match day again in Toronto, with Ghana taking on Panama tonight. Howard Beatrice Vaisman is talking to fans in Liberty Village, joining us live right now with more on the excitement ahead of the match. Beatrice.
1: A ton of excitement already here, Bakari. We're still hours away from this match, and we're seeing more and more and more fans starting to arrive, and we're seeing a lot of the blue and red and white, the Panamanian fans arriving here in Liberty Village. Let me ask you. You guys came from Panama for this match. Tell me why. Why was that important for you?
2: Oh, okay. We are good fans of our football team. Football is passionate in Panama, okay? And then we got something really exclusive for the Ghana people. Because we say Panama, Ghana. And they don't know in Spanish that is Panama is going to win. Yeah!
1: So, what does World Cup football mean to you, and to be here in Toronto to see your team play?
3: The World Cup is the biggest sport event for us. So to be here, it's really exciting. I hope we win and we advance to the next stage.
1: Yeah, I love this. You got some from Panama. You came from Georgia down, your best friends. Yeah. Tell me about just this experience being here in Toronto.
4: Wonderful. I'm learning a lot about soccer. I didn't know as much as I know now and stuff. Panama, ole, ole. Yeah.
1: You got to know the chants, right? Tell me about what it means to you guys. Where are you from?
5: We drove from Dallas, Texas. Two days.
1: Why?
5: Follow Panama, you know, second time in the World Cup. We're excited to be here. We're here to support our team. And, you know, it takes 4 years for a World Cup, you know, but we qualify and we're here to support the team.
1: What does it mean to you?
6: Very good. I love it. My boyfriend is from Panama, so I support Panama. I'm Mexican, but I'm here for Panama. And they're going to win. Yay!
1: Latinos and Latinas supporting each other. Thank you so much. And then I've noticed some Ghana jerseys and shirts also now popping up in Liberty Village. Where are you guys from? And tell me why you came here.
7: We're from Grand Island, New York, right outside Niagara Falls in Buffalo, New York. And we're here because I got the tickets for my birthday and taking my brother up. And my friend's dad was from Ghana, came over here on a ping pong scholarship back in the 70s. And we've always supported Ghana whenever they popped up.
1: You bought the tickets, you didn't know that you would be here watching Ghana in today's match. What is that going to be like for you, do you think, to see this team that you've supported for, you know, your entire life?
7: Oh, it's going to be awesome, you know, especially at a venue like this. You know, we never seen anything like this before, so I'm super excited.
1: What does World Cup experience, what does soccer, football mean to you?
7: Oh, well, it's kind of everything. We grew up playing it. We played it in college. We coach it now with our kids and family. So it's a great experience to finally be here to make it to a World Cup event.
1: What do you think that's going to be like, being in Toronto Stadium, 45,000 strong?
7: It's going to be incredible. I'm looking forward to it.
1: Mean to you just to be here with your dad, your uncle, just experiencing the energy?
8: I actually don't have tickets, but I just wanted to see my dad and my uncle be like really happy. And I love sports, and just the environment here is nothing I've ever experienced before.
1: I love that you're experiencing the joy through them. What's the energy been like, just what you've seen so far?
8: Oh, it's crazy. The amount of people who've said Team Ghana just looking at their jerseys, it's been great.
1: Thank you guys so much. Enjoy the match. Thank you. So we've got people from Panama, from Texas, from Buffalo. That's, of course, the closest journey, Bakari, but you can tell this game just brings people together from all over the world. The energy is electric here in Liberty Village, and I can only imagine what it's going to be leading right up to the match, Bakari.
0: All right, just a little bit of the excitement down in Liberty Village. CP24's Beatrice Vaisman reporting live. And a special celebration is being held in Tankofa Square ahead of the Ghana-Panama match. Yeah, there's a treat for Ghanaian fans as the king of the Asante people paid a visit to the square today where the Tribe Ghana Fun Fest World Cup watch party is taking place. He's ruled the Asante Kingdom in Ghana since 1999 and serves as its supreme traditional leader. And the king also plays a role in politics by resolving disputes and advocating for education. Some Toronto residents of Ghanaian descent, they were excited that he made the trip.
9: It's been electric, yeah. And we knew from how he's held in high esteem that people were going to come out to welcome him, to give him a good stay, and also rekindle the cultural heritage that we have.
10: I would say it's a great opportunity meeting with the king today, and for us, it's a big day for us since he is the king of where the schools are located, and he's very much proud of the schools. That's Opokuari and St. Louis. So we are here to show reverence to the king. We are here to pay our allegiance to the king. So it's a great opportunity to be here. It's a great opportunity to be this close to the king today.
0: Yeah, and some fans shared just a little bit more of the excitement about tonight's match.
11: Canada has been very welcoming. It's highly diverse community, so we all feel inclusive to this game. And seeing Ghana take on Panama would be like a super merging of cultures, you know, to say that this, because Panamanians are coming and Ghanaians are coming, and this is Canada that is all diverse and inclusive. And we, as a community, our family members are coming, and so does people from different backgrounds are going to convey to what this man. And you watch and see what's going to happen. Ghana is going to prevail to victory, I'm sure.
0: It's 1:37. Let's get a check on the road to TP24 traffic specialist Heather Seaman. Just before the match starts this evening, huh?
12: Yeah, you know what? We're starting to see the volume. We're starting to see more and more people heading into the downtown core. But a reminder, leave the car at home. Your best bet is to take transit today. Let's go straight to the cameras. I wanted to bring up one of the issues that I've been following on the 401 Westbound Express. It's a stalled vehicle. It is blocking the left lane and left shoulder. That's causing quite a backup in the express lanes. If you can get into the collectors, that's moving a little bit better, but we are seeing that volume there. Don Valley Parkway, let's see if we can bring up that camera. Seems to be sticking. Let me just... I do apologize. We'll jump ahead to Bathurst. Again, my cameras are sticking. I do apologize. The westbound Gardner, that is moving well right now from about York Street to Dufferin. Let's bring up another camera. Hopefully it cooperates. Here, Lakeshore. Okay, wanted to mention that because keep in mind, the closer we get to match time, it'll be fully closed between British Columbia Road and Bathurst Street ahead of tonight's FIFA World Cup match at Toronto Stadium. Also wanted to mention Fleet Street. I'm just going to jump ahead here. We're looking at Front and Bathurst. Streetcars are, we have dedicated lanes or priority lanes for buses along Dufferin and Bathurst, so keep that in mind if you're taking transit. But Fleet Street, that will be closed from Angelique to Bathurst. Fort York Boulevard, that will be closed from Angelique to Lakeshore. And Liberty Village, that is restricted to local traffic only. And again, it's in preparation for the Fan Festival, so fans are heading there now. We'll see thousands of people making their way down. And off the major routes, we still have that earlier issue. Scarlet Road closed southbound near Dundas. That's for an 18-wheeler that got stuck under the bridge. That's it. Back to you.
0: Okay, thanks, Heather. And as fans are going to be using the TTC to get around town during the World Cup, let's go live to the TTC Transit Control Center and check in with Senior Communications Advisor Samantha TC. Samantha, what updates do you have for us?
13: Thanks so much, Bakari. So pleased to report things are moving well on our subway or LRT lines. So if you are going to be headed over to Toronto Stadium or over to the FanFest area, you'll be good there with our subways and LRTs. Now, if you are trying to plan your journey over to the matches and you're lucky enough to snag one of those tickets, we have plenty of options for you to take transit. Make sure to just leave your car at home. Things are running smoothly for us. So if you are on line one, you can head over to Union Station. From there, transfer over to the 509 Harborfront streetcar route that will drop you off over at the Fleet Hub. From there, you will have a short walk over to the stadium and Fan Fest area. Now, over on line two, a couple options there as well. We have Bathurst Station and Dufferin Station. If you're traveling from Bathurst, we have those 511 Bathurst streetcars running. And if you are at Dufferin Station, we have a series of 29 buses. So the 29, 929, and 829 buses that will take you down to the Dufferin Gate Loop, which is, again, another short walk away from all the excitement. Now, if you do need any help through your journey, just make sure to look out for some of our staff member. They're going to be wearing these fancy red jerseys today, and they will help you out to through your travels. They are situated throughout the downtown core key locations. Now, to help plan your trip, make sure to visit us at ttc.ca. And that's it from us. I'll send it back to you.
0: All right, with the fancy red jersey, Senior Communications Advisor Samantha TC, thanks a lot. GO Transit's offering more frequent service today and says trains on Lakeshore West and the Up Express lines, they're going to run later than normal to help fans get to where they want to be.
14: So far, so good. We've planned ahead. We've spent months planning in coordination with the City of Toronto, FIFA, and TTC, as well as emergency services. And we're ready. We've got additional volunteers on the ground, some additional wayfinding signage to help direct fans, and as well as some additional security. We want everyone to enjoy themselves, but remain safe.
0: Ajax is temporarily renaming a downtown square after a hometown soccer star. Pat Bailey Square is going to be introduced as Derek Cornelius Square tomorrow ahead of Canada's game against Qatar. A new mural in honor of Cornelius will be unveiled, and the crowd will hear a recorded message from the center back. It all gets underway at 5:30 tomorrow afternoon. And you can catch tonight's game between Ghana and Panama right here in Toronto at 7 p.m. on TSN CTV. And Crave. Right now it is 141, 20 degrees. This is Toronto's breaking news, CP24. We'll have a look at Toronto's top stories next.
15: Rone driving forward. Kyle Larin! When his country needed him, Kyle Larin writes a new story in Canada's sporting history.
16: Fresh off a historic result, Canada sets its sights on a first win because they're not here to just get on the board. 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

0: final set of opening World Cup matches is being held today, with Portugal taking on the Democratic Republic of Congo this afternoon. And Mississauga City Council has voted to rename a park after a murdered Toronto police officer. Indian Gate Park is going to be renamed after Constable Mark Pinizzotto. And the Leafs, they've hired a new head coach. Former LA Kings head coach Jim Hiller is going to be behind the bench this upcoming season. Stay with CP24 for more on these stories and for further details at CP24.com and the CP24 app. Well, police continue to search for a suspect in connection with the shooting at the U.S. consulate. It's part of a broader investigation into what police are calling a gun-for-hire network, which also resulted in a Toronto police officer being shot and killed. CP24's crime analyst Steve Ryan is following the story and joins us live with more. Because, Steve, let's start with the search for the suspect.
1: So, Zara Jabi, police believe that he's responsible for some shootings in Toronto, including the U.S. consulate back in March. They released a photograph of him. There's the photo right now. Now, that photo was taken when he was 17 years old. That's clearly a mugshot. The police obviously don't have a current photo of him, so they had to go through the courts and get permission from the courts to show this photo when he was 17 years old. He is a 17-year-old, would enjoy the privileges or the anonymity, I should say, of any person charged under the YCJA. So that photo has to come down this coming Friday. So it's important people have a look at that photo. If they know where he is, give the police a call. They can remain anonymous, and the police will follow up on every tip.
0: So if he's still at large Friday when this photo comes down, what's next?
1: Well, they'll continue to look for him, and they, being the police, can go back to the courts and ask for an extension for another few days to keep that photo out there. If they can satisfy the courts that he could be a danger to the public. If, in fact, the courts are satisfied that he is a danger to the public, they'll give an extension, and that photo will remain up there for another period of time.
0: Okay, so also the bigger picture, gun for hire?
1: Yeah, guns for hire. So the police are alleging that a third party uses social media apps. They hire mostly young people. Now, in this particular case, Jabba was 19 when the police are alleging he shot at the U.S. consulate, as are a couple of other suspects that are in custody. Police believe they were responsible for several of these shootings as well. They are also 19. But there are people younger than 19 who these are being these guns for hire that a third party are reaching out to, and as long as they take a video of the shooting, they get paid. Now, the police didn't connect a variety of shootings to the synagogues and the Jewish community centers, schools that have been shot up in the past, but they believe that the MO, the modus operandi, is the same, that a third party is hiring young people to go out and commit these violent acts, videotape them, and then they get paid.
0: When you heard about this project, what went through your head?
1: Well, it's a lot of legwork when it comes to police work. There is a lot of very methodical police work that needs to be done to capture criminals who commit crimes like this. But it's also, I don't want to say surprising, because we have become somewhat accustomed to young people committing offenses. But in this particular case, we've got some very serious criminal offenses being committed by young people, according to the police, and they are being recruited by criminals for them to carry out the act. So that sort of shows you the stage we are at with regards to the dangers of policing, and that the criminals now can be far less younger than 18 years old, and they can cause a certain amount of danger to the investigators and to the general public as well.
0: CP24's crime analyst, Steve Ryan, thank you.
1: Okay, buddy.
0: Well, disgraced former Headley frontman Jacob Hogard has been granted day parole for 6 months. The Parole Board of Canada found that Hogard does not present an undue risk to society in its decision released earlier this month. In 2022, a Toronto jury found Hogard guilty of sexual assault causing bodily harm against an Ottawa woman. He began serving his prison sentence in August 2024 after an appeal was dismissed. Now, Hogard will now be released to a community-based residential facility. The board denied his request for full parole. And a proposed pause on new power-hungry data centers in Hamilton has cleared a major hurdle. A planning committee voted to send the proposed moratorium plan to Hamilton City Council for a vote at a later date. The motion would ask staff to draft a moratorium, framing it as a chance to give the city time to study data center impacts and develop a framework to guide their future development. It's the latest step in a growing pushback to Canada's build-out of artificial intelligence infrastructure. When new research finds only a third of Canadians would trust AI for financial advice over their parents. The TD Bank survey shows that while more people are embracing artificial intelligence for everyday financial tasks, most rely on the people they trust the most when they're making major money decisions. More than half of respondents say that they're comfortable with financial institutions using AI to help track their spending and calculate credit scores, with 50% saying they're comfortable using it for budgeting. Most Canadians still prefer human advice on financial and retirement planning. And some important changes are coming to screening for certain types of cancers starting July 1st. The age to get a colorectal test is going to be lowered to age 45 from 50. And colorectal cancer is the second leading cause of deaths in Canada. Unfortunately, doctors are seeing more and more cases of this type of cancer in younger patients. At CP24 Breakfast, heard from the chief of family health at Markham Sobel Hospitals about the screening changes.
2: For average risk, the age now to start screening has been lowered to age 45, starting July 1st. It used to be 50. If you fall into the average risk category, what it means is that you don't have any personal history of colorectal cancer, or you have no first-degree relatives. That would be a parent, sibling, or child with colorectal cancer. Or you can have one first-degree relative that's had colorectal cancer, but it was diagnosed at an older age, older than age 60. Okay, so if you fall into those categories, you're offered a test called the stool fit test every 2 years. I call it the poop test. You actually send in a stool sample to a lab. The lab actually is looking for blood in the stool that you can't see with the naked eye.
0: And for more information on how to get screened, you can go to ontariohealth.ca or you can just call 811. On the latest traffic update, that's coming up next. Right now, it's 150, 20 degrees. This is Toronto's breaking news, CP24.
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1: To inspire one person to live out and proud is worth it.
2: Closed captioning of this CP24 program is brought to you by Diamond and Diamond Lawyers, Canada's largest personal injury law firm with over $1 billion in total settlements.
3: Well, a busy but steady drive on the major routes, and we're starting to see more and more volume building in the downtown core. A lot going on in the city. Let's go straight to the cameras. We still have an earlier issue on the 401 westbound in the express lanes at Kennedy. It's a stalled vehicle. It's blocking the left lane and left shoulder. Traffic is getting by, but we are seeing delays through that stretch. Don Valley Parkway, we're seeing volume building there. On the westbound Gardner, we have this issue blocking lanes just past South King.

0: Bathurst Street. Keep that in mind as well. We have some closures, Fort York Boulevard, as people head to the Fan Festival. Off the major routes, we still have that bridge, that truck stuck under the bridge, southbound Scarlet Road at Dundas. So watch out for that. That is causing delays. That's it. Back to you.
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2: Well, Temple fans will get to take in more games next year. The WNBA is expanding its regular season from 44 games to 50 starting in 2027. That means that the regular season will continue through the first weeks of November. In 2029, there's going to be an option to add two more games to the schedule. It's part of the league's new collective bargaining agreement and comes amid a big surge in popularity for women's basketball. By 2030, the WNBA will have 18 teams. That's up from the current 15. Right now, it's 154, 20 degrees, feeling more like 23. It's Toronto's breaking news, CP24. Toronto will host its second FIFA World Cup match today when Ghana and Panama face off at Toronto Stadium tonight.

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0: FIFA World Cup fever has once again hit our city with another match to be played at Toronto Stadium. We'll have a preview of the game, fan reaction, and tips to help get you to the game in moments. And if you are heading to an outdoor World Cup party, don't forget the rain gear. There's a special weather statement in effect in the GTA tonight with possibility of severe thunderstorms. We'll have those details in moments. The Leafs name Jim Hiller as their new head coach. We'll have reaction just ahead. Coming up on 2 o'clock, this is Toronto's breaking news, CP24. Good afternoon. I'm Jamie Goodfreund. Soccer fans in Toronto are also gathering in Little Portugal this afternoon to take in the World Cup match that's currently underway between Portugal and the Democratic Republic of Congo. That's where we find CTV's Beth McDonnell at a watch party in the neighborhood. Joins us live with more. Good afternoon.
1: Yeah, I'm at Beirada on College West. Take a look at this patio. Fans have been here for over an hour. In a good mood. It's been an up and down game so far. Portugal scored first, and then Congo scored just at the very end of this first half. And I have to tell you, these energized fans went speechless, actually. Some of them very surprised that Congo scored, but watching the game, Congo did have quite a few good chances. And with two fans right now who are here, this is Dory. Dory, what did you make of that goal by Congo?
2: I mean, not a popular goal here today, but it was a delicious execution, and Portugal needs to step it up. As they say, you blank around, you find out. They need to come in the second half.
1: Soccer, it's about the game, it's about sports, but it's also about community and our city. Tell me, Kelly, you know, what does this place mean to you?
3: Well, this place is very special to both of us, because back in 2010, Portugal was playing Ivory Coast World Cup in South Africa, was where it was played, and we met through mutual friends here and noticed each other, and then it's 2026 and we've been married for 10 years.
2: It's our anniversary spot now. I shouldn't cheer for Portugal of Italian descent, but Portugal brought us together, so
3: we're
2: doing
3: it. That's right, and our very best friends are Portuguese. And the other funny thing is, I was a teacher, I'm retired now, so I was dodging the cameras. Your cameras were here, and I was covering, yes, and I was covering my face because I didn't want to be seen. You know, it's the end of June and school was still happening.
1: I love it. This is the beautiful game, bringing together two beautiful people for a beautiful story, right?
4: Thank you.
1: Congratulations.
4: And these are strangers. Okay.
1: Community, what do you make of the atmosphere of the game? You're wearing a Portugal top.
5: This is what it's all about. Soccer brings everybody together. We didn't know each other. They were here. We had nowhere to sit, and they invited us, and that's what it's all about. Forza Portugal, let's go!
1: I'm the same. Feel the same way. It's great to be here with all these wonderful people. Back to you.
0: Thank you so much, Beth. Well, it's game day again in Toronto with Ghana taking on Panama tonight. Our Beatrice Vaisman is talking to fans in Liberty Village, joins us now with more on the excitement ahead of the match. B.
6: It is building, Jamie, more and more and more. There's a patio behind me, Portugal and Congo fans. I'm starting to see all the Panama fans and other footy fans arriving in droves here in Liberty. Of course, the enclave kind of becomes the hub for all of the footy fans. I just met this family here who drove up from Virginia. It's quite clear who you guys are supporting.
7: Ghana!
8: The Black Stars.
6: Tell me why, Dad. Why do you support this team?
8: We originally from Ghana, and so it's natural for us to be supporting, rooting for Ghana for this game. And our team, the last time, I think a couple of years ago, we went to the quarterfinal, so we are expecting them to go really far in this game. We are here for the cup. Yeah.
6: Let me ask you, how special is it to be here, to actually be going to tonight's game, to watch your team in real life?
7: Exciting. I'm super amazed to be part of it, and I know Ghana is winning.
6: What do you say to the Panama fans who don't feel like that's going to happen?
7: Oh, Panama, you are going with a zero.
6: Tell me about the energy. It's first time for you guys here in Toronto, right? What are you feeling just being part of the World Cup excitement?
9: Wow, I think it's just like the vibes here are so good. I think it's just so fun, and I'm just so happy to be here, especially supporting Ghana since they're the best team ever. Yeah.
6: What do you think it's going to be like to be in that stadium, 45,000 people?
9: Wow, it's going to be amazing. Like, I wow, I don't know. It's just going to be great. I'm just going to be so excited to support everyone, well, Ghana in the stadium. Not everyone. And yeah.
4: As a family, I mean, how special is this that you guys can be here to be a part of this?
7: I think it's a great bond to experience as a family, and I'm really happy to be here with them.
6: Drive like some 8 hours in the car knowing this was gonna happen the next day.
7: It was a really long, tiring drive, but we're here and we're happy. Yeah.
6: Let me ask you, for what does soccer mean to you? Football, what does it mean to you and your national team?
10: For me, it's everything I grew up on. I'm just really excited to come and experience this once in my life. This is my first World Cup game and like in person, and I'm so excited to have experience and share this with my family. So I'm really excited.
6: Yeah. Sunk in yet that you're going to a World Cup match tonight?
10: It just hasn't hit me yet. Like, it's crazy to even think about.
6: Last question to you, Dad. What does this mean for you to be here to support your national team?
8: Yeah, this is the first time we are watching a real soccer game on the pitch, like a World Cup game. So we're excited about this. So we've been planning and looking forward to this day. So we are happy to be here.
6: What's the national chant? Let me just hear it. Let's go Ghana, whatever it is.
8: Black Stars Let's of go Ghana.
6: All right, Jamie, I'll send it back to you.
0: Thank you so much, Beatrice. And a reminder, if you are heading to an outdoor World Cup event today, keep in mind a special weather statement is in effect with the potential for severe thunderstorms in the GTA tonight. Environment Canada says at least 40 millimeters of rain is expected this evening and into the overnight, with strong winds also expected. It says several thunderstorms are also possible as part of a low-pressure system moving through the region. Many fans are using the TTC to get around town during the World Cup. Let's head live to TTC Transit Control Center, where Senior Communications Advisor Samantha TC is joining us this afternoon with an update. Hi there.
11: Hey, Jamie. Things are moving quite well for us if you are going to be taking transit down to the game or to FIFA FanFest area. So we got a few options for you if you are traveling through there. If you are on line one, head over to Union Station. There you can transfer over to our 509 Harborfront streetcars that will take you over to the Fleet Hub, which is on Fleet, just between Strawn and Fort York. It's a short walk from there over to the stadium. Now, if you do find yourself along line two, a couple options there. You can head over to either Bathurst or Dufferin stations. We have streetcar service, the 511 Bathurst from Bathurst station, and the 29, 929, and 829 Dufferin buses that will take you, again, just a short walk over to the stadium. Now, as this afternoon progresses through, we are expecting some large crowds for on-street fan marches from the Trinity Bellwoods and Stanley Park areas to the Toronto Stadium for tonight's match. So if you are going to be traveling on the 501 Queen or 501 King routes, you might see some delays or detours between 3 and 5 p.m. So to help travel around that area, make sure to check us out on ttc.ca to help plan your trip. That's it from us. I'll send it back to you.
0: Thanks for the updates. Meanwhile, Go Transit is also boosting service to handle more passengers heading to the match or watch parties.
12: Trains on our Lakeshore East and West lines will be running 15-minute service throughout most of the day. And then we're also going to be offering up to 6 trains per hour on the Lakeshore West line between Exhibition and Union. Again, just really helping to shuttle those attending the matches. In addition to this, we're also extending our late night service with the last Lakeshore West train departing Union as late as 12:47 a.m. and Exhibition at 12:55 a.m. And then the last Up Express trains will be departing Union as late as 1:45 a.m.
0: And you can catch tonight's game between Ghana and Panama right here in Toronto at 7 p.m. on TSN, CTV, and Crave. And of course, Canada is back in action tomorrow evening, taking on Qatar in Vancouver. Kickoff is at 6 p.m. and you can catch all the action on TSN, CTV, and Crave. It's time now to check on the commute this hour. Let's bring in CB24 traffic specialist Heather Seaman. Good afternoon.
13: Hi there, Jamie. Well, the city really comes alive on match days. We saw it last week. We're seeing it again today. Let's head straight to the cameras. This is on the 401 westbound express at Kennedy. We still have a much earlier issue. It's a disabled vehicle blocking the left lane and left.

0: shoulder. Traffic is getting by, but it's a bit of a crawl through that stretch. Eastbound Gardner, we still have an earlier collision blocking the left lane, two left lanes, rather. This is just near South Kingsway in that area, just past South Kingsway. So that's causing quite a backup through that stretch. And the westbound Gardner, that is jamming up from about Sherburn to west of Bathurst. And now we have the full closure of Lakeshore Boulevard from British Columbia to Bathurst Street. Again, that's near Toronto Stadium. The game is tonight, but the closure will be in place until about midnight. Here's another look at the closure. This is near Bathurst. You can see that police have closed the area and traffic is being forced onto Bathurst. Also wanted to mention that a lot of fans are heading to the fan festival at Fort York and the Bentway. So Fleet Street is closed from Angelique to Bathurst. Fort York Boulevard closed from Angelique to Bathurst, to Lakeshore rather. And keep in mind, Liberty Village is restricted. Traffic is restricted in the area and police are managing traffic at the intersections. That's it. Back to you.
1: We appreciate the updates. Thanks, Heather. It's 2:09. This is Toronto's breaking news, CP24. We'll have a look at Toronto's top stories after the break.
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0: FIFA World Cup fever has once again hit our city with another match to be played at Toronto Stadium. We'll have everything from a game preview, fan reaction, and tips to help get you to the game in moments. If you are heading to an outdoor World Cup party, don't forget the rain gear. There's a special weather statement in effect in the GTA tonight with the possibility of severe thunderstorms. We'll have those details in moments. And the Leafs named Jim Hiller as their new head coach. We'll have reaction just ahead. Stay with CP24 for more on these stories and for further details, you can head to CP24.com and the CP24 app. Well, the city is getting ready to host its second FIFA World Cup match with Ghana taking on Panama this evening. For the latest on the World Cup, let's bring in CTV's Heather Wright, who is outside of Toronto Stadium. Good afternoon. Or inside.
1: Well, Jamie, they are practicing some of the performances that we can expect here at Toronto Stadium a little later today when Panama takes on Ghana, the second match being played here in Toronto during the 2026 World Cup. The gates are not open here yet, but we're seeing some of, you know, the behind the scenes. The security is in place. People are getting ready. And of course, it is getting pretty loud here as fans are excited to take in this match. Two underdogs in this group looking for an all-important point, or perhaps 3 points coming out of this match, as they are also in the same group with the powerhouses of Croatia and England. That match taking place a little later this afternoon in Dallas. And so fans can expect, another good show down here. We heard from the mayor earlier this week saying that they are going to be making targeted improvements, is the word she used, when it comes to the fan experience here. Improvements when it comes to waste collection, improvements when it comes to more ticket scanners to help people get into the stadium more quickly, more efficiently. And that's what the mayor has said, that, you know, this is going to be a learning progress as we go through the six games that are being played here in Toronto, looking at what worked, looking at what can be improved upon at every game here in Toronto. Jamie.
0: We appreciate that update. Thank you so much, Heather. Meanwhile, a special celebration was held in Sankofa Square ahead of the Ghana-Panama match. Well, there was a treat for Ghanaian fans as the king of the Asante people paid a visit to the square today, where the tribe Ghana Fun Fest World Cup watch party is taking place. He has ruled the Asante kingdom in Ghana since 1999 and serves as its supreme traditional leader. The king also plays a role in politics by resolving disputes and advocating for education. Some Toronto residents of Ghanaian descent were excited that he made the trip.
2: It's been electric, yeah. And we knew from how he's held in high esteem that people were going to come out to welcome him, to give him a good stay, and also rekindle the cultural heritage that we have.
3: I would say it's a great opportunity meeting with the king today, and for us, it's a big day for us since he is the king of where the schools are located, and he's very much proud of the schools. That's Opokuari and St. Louis. So we are here to show reverence to the king. We are here to pay our allegiance to the king. So it's a great opportunity to be here. It's a great opportunity to be this close to the king today.
0: And there was lots of excitement about tonight's match.
4: It's a guarantee win for Ghana. We're going to beat Panama 3-1. Guaranteed. That's the correct score. The energy here is so right.
5: Ghana is an amazing country with football as we love football, and we want to replicate what we did all the way back in 2010 in South Africa. We want to replicate it here in Canada so that the world would know that Ghana is a football country.
6: I'm so excited. I'm so very, very excited because Ghana is going to win. We're going to win. We're going to beat Panama.
0: Well, CP24's Melissa Duggan is at Ghana Village in Downsview Park for a watch party that's going to be held a little bit later on. Let's check in with Mel. Hey there.
7: Yeah, that's right. The setup is underway right now. Of course, the game's still a few hours away, but this is going to be one of the places that's going to be cheering loud. This is a Ghana Village that's being set up here at Downsview. It's got a free event, going to be music, going to be food, and of course, the game's going to be played here. I would love to check in with you. Come on over here. You're one of the organizers of all this, a communications lead for this event. Yes. Tell me what we can expect today.
8: Well, this is the Zawadi Village. This is a Ghana Village, and it's organized by GCO in partnership with the Zawadi Village. So the game is going to start at 9 p.m. We're expecting the crowd to be here around 3 or 4 p.m. going.
7: Okay. But it's about a 7 o'clock start time, right?
8: Yes, yeah. That's the 7 o'clock yeah. Eastern time. That's when the game starts. Yeah. So we're going to start people pouring in around 4, 5 p.m. and 6 p.m. So, and we're actually hosting 3 events.
7: Okay.
8: So the first one is today, which is the June 17th. And then also on the 23rd of June, we're also hosting because Ghana is going to be playing against England. And then the last game, which is June 27th, which is a weekend, we want people to show up here because that's going to be our last game versus Croatia. Today's game, Ghana is going to win 3-1. That's my prediction. I'm saying this on camera.
7: You're feeling confident about it all.
8: Very super confident. Black star. Yeah, ba.
7: What is it about this squad that makes you feel so good about them going into this match?
8: Ghana has been here before. This is our 5th World Cup that we have been. And most of the boys also play in Europe. So they play in England, they play in Italy and all these different places, Spain. So they're familiar with the players and we have a very, very young squad. And football is all about fitness and readiness. And we got the Jama boys. You know what Jama is?
7: No, tell me.
8: Jama is when we start singing Ghana.

0: So we're going to be hearing that echoing throughout the city today.
1: We are going to. Today was a very monumental day. We welcome our king, Tutu. We did that at the Sankofa Square. And right now, around 3 p.m., the whole Ghanaian community are going to meet at the Stanley Park, 890 King Street also. And then the people that have the tickets, we're going to do a march, walk all the way to the stadium. Those who doesn't have this tickets, they should be coming to Zawadi Village at Downsview Park, 160 Downsview Avenue. And this is where the action is going to be happening.
0: That's a great invitation. Thanks so much for that. Have a blast today. I think you're going to have a fabulous day. So this, again, the first of several events going to be hosted here. We're going to be checking in throughout the day, let you know how the party is building, and we're going to be hearing lots of cheers like that. Jamie, back to you.
2: 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Latest traffic update, that's coming up next. 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
17: Let's start with some good news. Let's go straight to the 401. Just moments ago, we had a stalled vehicle westbound 401 in the express lanes blocking a left lane. They cleared that just a few moments ago, so traffic is getting up to speed. We still have this ongoing issue. This is the eastbound Gardner near South Kingsway, just past South Kingsway. It's a crash blocking two left lanes. Emergency crews on scene. That is causing quite the backup through there. Westbound Gardner, that is building from about Sherburn to west of Bathurst. And the Lakeshore, that is fully closed near Toronto Stadium from British Columbia Road to Bathurst Street. Again, that's ahead of tonight's match at Toronto Stadium. We also have Fan Festival, so Fleet Street closed from Angelique to Bathurst, and Fort York Boulevard is closed from Angelique to Lakeshore Boulevard. Again, the Fan Festival getting underway this afternoon. That's it. Back to you.
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2: Well, the mayors of Brampton and Mississauga want to name parks after the two police officers killed in the line of duty last week. Joining us now with more on this is Mayor of Mississauga, Carolyn Parrish. We appreciate your time. Mayor, let's talk about some of the plans and the motion that you want to introduce.
20: Oh, we've already introduced it and passed it this morning. We were very, very quick. We have chosen a park very close to where the Pinizzotto boys grew up, the three of them. And they played in this little park behind their street. And so we chose that. It was called Indian Gate Park, so it didn't already have a person's name on it. Talked to Linda Pinizzotto, and she was thrilled because she said her kids spent hours in that park. So we will be putting in a nice plaque that tells the story of Mark and a bunch of nice concrete benches and make it a contemplative location.
2: I'm sure it's going to be a beautiful tribute for the family. But also, I'm curious, Mayor, how this these incidents have impacted the people of Mississauga. And this is something that has just really impacted people right across the GTA, the loss of lives of these two officers.
20: Well, it is a significant impact on all of us. My dad was a police officer in Toronto for 37 years. So I understand probably a little more than most people. He worked undercover for a while, and when he'd leave the house in a plaid shirt and jeans, my mom would be hysterical. So the police officers do all kinds of incredible things that we don't even know about. And this hit, if it hadn't been ended in death, we probably would have never heard of it. So they do a lot of things to protect us. And they risk their lives, mm-hmm. even traffic cops, all of them. And we really have to show them how we appreciate what has happened and hope to heavens it doesn't happen again.
2: Yeah, absolutely. And it really does highlight the dangers that so many of these officers and first responders face when they leave their home. And for especially for family members, you know, that's a lot of nerves. You never know if your loved one's going to come home or not in this particular situation. Unfortunately, the officer is not coming home. And it really kind of just reinforces the importance of the job that whether you're working for York Regional Police, Peel Police, Toronto Police, that they put their lives on the line literally every day.
20: Every single day. And he's got two lovely children and a wife that are probably in deep, deep shock still. Mm-hmm. And of course, the mom that's a Mississauga resident. But it's a tough job, and people go into it because they want to help the world. And sometimes they get hurt by it, but we have to really appreciate what they do.
2: Yeah, and it's just all the more tragic that we lost two of these officers in a short period of time. And we also understand that Brampton Mayor Patrick Brown, I believe, is also going to be looking at renaming a park in honor of Constable Taryn Valley as well.
20: Yes, and we have Councillor Constable Valley's funeral here tomorrow in Mississauga. And I will be attending, of course, so I imagine the crowds will be huge because we're a kind of a police appreciation place. We love our police force here, and any officer who falls, we're here to respect them.
2: Well, we appreciate your time. As always, Mayor of Mississauga, Carolyn Parrish, thank you.
20: Thank you, Jamie.
2: C25, this is Toronto's breaking news. CP24, FIFA World Cup fever has once again hit our city with another match to be played at Toronto Stadium. We'll have a preview of the game. We'll get some fan reaction and tips to help get you to the game in moments.
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0: FIFA World Cup fever has once again hit our city with another match to be played at Toronto Stadium. We'll have everything from a game preview, fan reaction, and tips to help get you to the game in moments. If you are heading to an outdoor World Cup party, don't forget the rain gear. There's a special weather statement in effect in the GTA tonight with the possibility of severe thunderstorms. We'll have those details in moments. The Leafs name Jim Hiller as their new head coach. We'll have reactions just ahead. This is Toronto's Breaking News, CP24. Good afternoon, I'm Jamie Goodfreund. Well, it's game day again in Toronto with Ghana taking on Panama tonight. Our Beatrice Vaisman is talking to fans in Liberty Village, joins us now with more on the excitement ahead of the match. Beatrice.
1: You know what, Jamie? There was a lot of Panama fans, a lot of Panamanians I've met so far, thousands of them who have come in from Panama to Toronto to take in this evening's match, the first of two games that Panama is actually playing in the World Cup here at Toronto Stadium. But as we get closer and closer to match time, I'm seeing a lot of Ghanaians and Ghanaian fans as well, including Dan and Josephine, who I just met, who came up not from very far, from Buffalo. Tell me why you guys wanted to be here for this.
2: For us, this is a dream come true. When we found out that Toronto is hosting in the World Cup, we thought, how cool would it be if Ghana, our favorite team, our favorite country, were actually playing in Toronto? And sure enough, here we are. So it's amazing.
3: It's a dream come true.
1: For you, Josephine, I mean, it's personal, right? You're Ghanaian.
3: I'm Ghanaian. I was born and raised in Ghana. Came to the U.S. when I was young. Dan is Ghanaian through marriage, right? And has become so accustomed to the food and to the culture. And so this is a coming home moment for us. So it feels so good.
1: I love that. Just to, you know, have them 2 hours away from home where you can see your native team playing here. What does it mean to you to experience this, to be here in Toronto, to see the joy that people are feeling?
2: Soccer is an incredible sport that just brings so many people together, especially the World Cup. You see so many people that we've met today from all parts of the world, and so many people have a story why they're here today, and we have our own story, of course, as well. So it's just amazing how this sport brings the world together.
1: Let me hear that story, because you told me it was part of your love story.
3: Ghana is part of our love story. The team is part of our love story. When we got engaged, we actually wore Michael Essien jerseys at our engagement photo shoot. And so this is a full circle moment. This is actually our 15-year wedding anniversary, and this is our anniversary trip. So it feels like a full circle moment, all of it coming together.
1: I love that. This is the outfit we chose to wear for the anniversary trip. I love it.
2: I have a feeling I'm going to be on TV tonight. I don't know.
1: You're on TV right now. Tell me what the sign. What does this say?
2: Jollof rice. If you ever have a chance to eat it, it is the most amazing West African rice. Now, Ghanaians make it the best, okay? So we're gonna celebrate Ghanaian jollof rice. And I think if I can get maybe a bowl or two today with people that are out here maybe tailgating or something, that would be a good night for me.
1: You guys packed the car with jollof? You said you made the best jollof.
3: I know. That's for after party. That's what we'll do.
1: What does it mean to you, soccer, and the way it brings people together, football?
3: Yeah, what's amazing about soccer is that, you know, it doesn't matter your socioeconomic status, right? Rich people, poor people, it's just a sport that everyone can jump in and play, and that's what makes it so communal, right? I'm so looking forward to walking in the stadium, hearing our native language, right, and hearing people just cheer. It's just going to be so exciting. We can't wait.
1: I love meeting you guys. Thank you so much for being here, and enjoy your 15th wedding anniversary as well. Thank you so much. Thank you. Thank you. Listen, what joy. When I talk to people, Jamie, about what this sport means to them, I'm hearing it's a universal language. It's a universal sport. There's some Panama fans out here. My friend,
4: yep.
1: Are you here to watch Panama?
4: Of course.
1: You come from Panama?
4: We come from Panama.
1: Tell me why.
4: Well, you have to support your team, right? You have to go. Where it is.
1: What does it mean to you to be here with your family to watch your national team?
4: Well, I'm actually from Mexico, but they were born in Panama. My wife's from Panama. There she is. She's a second cameraman. So it's great for them to, you know, feel their country, feel their heritage, look at all the people, look at Sierra Red. So it's good. They have to live this.
1: Love that. And what a cutie over here, too. Hi, wearing the Panama flag on her head there. Listen, just pure joy here in Liberty Village, Jamie, as we get closer and closer to match time coming up at 7 o'clock. Back to you.
0: We appreciate that so much. Thanks so much, B. And a reminder, if you're heading to outdoor World Cup events, keep in mind that there is a special weather statement in effect for tonight. We also want to check in with CP24's Phil Perkins, who's outside the Toronto Stadium with more on tonight's matchup. I'm not sure if you have your umbrella, but apparently we could see some showers later.
5: Yeah, well, we got hooked up because we are the licensed official broadcaster of the FIFA World Cup in Canada, U.S., and Mexico. We have a tent. I can't show you it, but we have a tent with an anchor desk and everything. So if there is a torrential downpour, I will seek refuge there. But also Toronto Stadium, there's a good amount of spots that we can go and the concourse that is covered. Maybe the temporary seats might not be the best place if you want to shield away from the rain if it does happen. And if the game between Ghana and Panama is postponed. A little bit more on this match because there's no fans here yet. The gates don't open until 5 o'clock. When you hear Ghana, Panama, you probably think Ghana is going to have the advantage here. They've been to 5 World Cups. Panama has been to 2. But actually, Panama, from CONCACAF, is the more informed team right now. They're ranked 34th in the FIFA rankings, whereas Ghana has dropped considerably. They're down to 73. Ghana has not had a good couple of months. They fired their coach back in April. They now have a new head coach in Carlos Carraz. He is managing in his 5th World Cup, but his experience not paying off, at least on the pitch. They've lost 6 out of the last 7 World Cup matches, and they've conceded 2 goals in the last 6. They're also going to be missing one of their more experienced players, Thomas Partey, who plays in Villarreal. He's not allowed in the country. He has previous allegations against him in the UK, and he had an appeal, and Canada's federal court said, quote, "The applicant failed to disclose that he is a subject of multiple criminal charges for sexual violence in the UK. So he is one of the more senior players on this Ghanaian team. He is not going to be available to play. They do have Semenyo, who plays for Manchester City. He's going to kind of be the lone guy. Everything is going to go through him. Meanwhile, Panama, they have been on a tear recently. They score a lot. They've only had 1 game out of the last 12 where they have not scored. They will find the back of the net, especially against a Ghanaian team that is kind of all out of sorts at the moment. But that's all talking X's and O's, but we're going to talk to the Janes and Does in just a couple hours once the gates do open here at Toronto Stadium. And see how they're feeling after hanging out with Beatrice at Liberty Village. We do know a very large Ghanaian population is meeting at Trinity Bellwoods, Jamie, and then they're going to be marching down here, going through the Prince's Gates. I can't wait to catch up with them because I was at the 100 Days Until Kickoff event at Rebel Nightclub a couple months ago, and the Ghanaian and the Panama crowd were just pure vibes, no hostility. These two countries have never met before, so there is no bad blood yet. Send it back to you.
0: Thank you so much, Phil. And a reminder, if you are heading outdoor to catch a World Cup event, keep in mind special weather statement is in effect with the potential for severe thunderstorms in the GTA tonight. Environment Canada says we could see at least 40 millimeters of rain. That's expected this evening and into the overnight hours, with strong winds also expected. It says severe thunderstorms are also possible as part of a low pressure system moving through the region. And many fans are using the TTC to get around town during the World Cup. Let's head live to the TTC Transit Control Center, where we find Senior Communications Advisor Samantha Tissy joining us for an afternoon update. Hey there.
6: Good afternoon, Jamie. So as the excitement is building, we are working hard to get all fans over to the FIFA World Cup Stadium over at the Toronto Stadium and FanFest areas. Now, if you are traveling, we do have a few different options for you. If you are on Line 1, you can head over to Union Station and transfer to our 509 Harbourfront streetcar route. Those streetcars will take you over to the Fleet Hub, which is on Fleet Street, just between Strawn and Fort York. From there, it's a short walk over to the stadium. Some options if you are traveling along Line 2. Bathurst and Dufferin stations are your best bet. From Bathurst, you can take the 511 Bathurst streetcar on that dedicated streetcar lane over to the Fleet Hub. Or from Dufferin Station, we have a slew of buses with the 29 code on the front of it, so you can head over to the Dufferin Gate Loop. And again, it's just a short walk over to the stadium. Now, if you do need help navigating the area, make sure to look out for our staff. They're wearing these bright red jerseys, so you won't be able to miss them. You can ask them any questions if you do need help navigating through the downtown area. Now, to check our service alerts, if you need to stay up to date, make sure to check us out on ttc.ca. That's it from us. I'll send it to you, Jamie.
0: The updates. And meanwhile, Go Transit is also offering more frequent service today and says trains on Lakeshore West and the Up Express lines will run later than normal to help get fans where they want to be.
7: So far, so good. We've planned ahead. We spent months planning in coordination with the City of Toronto, FIFA, and TTC, as well as emergency services. And we're ready. We've got additional volunteers on the ground, some additional wayfinding signage to help direct fans, and as well as some additional security. We want everyone to enjoy themselves, but remain safe.
0: Tonight's game between Ghana and Panama right here in Toronto at 7 p.m. on TSN, CTV, and Crave. And of course, Canada is back in action tomorrow evening, taking on Qatar in Vancouver. Kickoff is at 6 p.m. and you can catch all the action on TSN, CTV, and Crave. 2:40, this is Toronto's breaking news, CP24. We'll have a look at your top stories after the break.
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0: FIFA World Cup fever has once again hit our city with another match to be played at Toronto Stadium. We'll have everything from a game preview, fan reaction, and tips to help get you to the game in moments. If you are heading to an outdoor World Cup party, don't forget the rain gear. There's a special weather statement in effect for the GTA tonight with the possibility of thunderstorms. And the Leafs name Jim Hiller as their new head coach. We'll have some reaction just ahead. And stay with CP24 for more on these stories. And for further details, head to CP24.com and the CP24 app. Soccer fans in Toronto are also gathering in Little Portugal this afternoon to take in the World Cup match that's underway between Portugal and the Democratic Republic of Congo. CTV's Beth McDonnell is at that watch party in the neighborhood, joins us live. From what I see, it's a pretty close game.
1: This is a big deal for the GTA's Portuguese Canadian community. I'm at a patio in the West End. Barada is the name, and people have really been on the edge of their seats, especially since Congo scored at the end of the first half. And, you know, Portugal has had some other chances since then to bring the game back on top, but it just hasn't happened yet. Nobody here has given up hope yet, as you do when you're cheering for your team. What is it like watching this game? How are you doing?
2: I'm fine, thank you. You need the goal. Nós temos que ter gol. Espero que sim. Portugal vai ganhar.
1: How much do you want Portugal to win? Why is it so important to you?
2: Because it's our country. They play very nice, and Ronaldo is the best. Okay, you need to win.
1: Portugal's never won a World Cup before. This team is pretty stacked. How are they doing so far? What do you make of what's unfolded?
3: I don't know. They need a goal. Like, they're playing well, but there's so many chances and nothing is getting in the net. So that's what they need to focus on.
1: Are you at least having fun?
4: Absolutely. This is the place to be. Great people, great food. Can't ask for better. Barada all the way.
1: All right. So, you know what? There was a lot of clapping. There was a lot of cheering. But, you know, it's gone a little quiet, guys. Do we need to send some vibes over to Houston? All right. I'm going to send it back to you right now.
0: Thank you so much, Beth. And CP24's Melissa Duggan is at Ghana Village at Downsview Park for a watch party that's being held ahead of tonight's match. Tell us more.
5: Hey there. So the setup just underway right now, Jamie, getting things ready. We're expecting a crowd to roll in here over the next little bit. But Jackie had to get here nice and early. I understand you're supposed to be working today. You wanted the day off.
6: I actually did want the day off. I had to negotiate to be here. I just think the atmosphere is going to be electric.
5: Yeah, definitely. Okay, so what has you psyched about this big matchup this afternoon?
6: Well, Ghana and Panama, it doesn't get any better. I mean, come on. And Ghana, they're big sports people, and I just think it's going to just be fantastic.
5: You're a huge soccer fan. What's been standing out to you during this World Cup so far?
6: I'm a huge soccer fan. I'm actually a Brit, so I'm going for England. But the best game I've seen actually so far is New Zealand and Iran. It was very, very exciting. They moved the ball quite well. It was just a joy to watch.
5: You're cheering for Ghana today.
6: Yes, I am cheering for Ghana today.
5: And just knowing that they're playing, you know, not too far from where we are, does that add some extra excitement to all of this?
6: It does. It does. It really and truly does. Just everywhere, like downtown, you can imagine the atmosphere. Oh, yeah. And in about 3 hours, this place is going to get crazy.
5: That's right. All the excitement kicking off at about 7 o'clock tonight. Yes. Yeah. And when you're watching the game, is there something you want to point out to us that we should be keeping an eye on?
6: I just think their style of play.
5: Yeah.
6: Ghana's style of play. They play very, very fast. And they're always on the lookout to score.
5: I'm hearing it's a young, really athletic squad.
6: That they are this time round. This time round they are, but I think Ghana will go quite far in this tournament.
5: Okay, that speed is going to serve them well.
6: Definitely.
5: Thank you so much for that. Okay, so again, we're just gearing up for this match that's set to take place at about 7 o'clock today. And, of course, Ghana Village here is going to be set up throughout the World Cup. So other Ghana matches are also going to be having a watch party here as well. It is free. There's going to be music. There's going to be food. So everyone invited to check it all out. We know there are lots of parties going on throughout the GTA right now to soak this all in. Jamie, back to you.
0: Thank you so much, Mel. And football fans can celebrate the beautiful game in Niagara Falls. We want to give you a live look at the fan zone by the falls. It's at Queen Victoria Park in Niagara Falls. It offers interactive, family-friendly activities, making it the perfect spot for a full day of cheering, playing, and celebrating together, surrounded by the power and beauty of the falls. 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Latest traffic update, that's coming up next. 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
24: 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We're starting off in Burlington. Just wanted to point out we have a stalled vehicle. It's the westbound QEW ramp at Appleby Line in Burlington. It's blocking the right lane. Traffic is getting by, but just a visual distraction there. Over to the, I will mention it, can't bring up the camera right now, but a crash that was blocking the HO HOV lane. Westbound QEW at Bronte Road in Oakville may still be causing delays through there. Let's jump ahead to the westbound Gardner. It looks like an earlier crash. We had a crash on the eastbound Gardner just past South Kingsway, cleared moments ago. It had two left lanes blocked, and we were seeing delays from about Islington. But as you can see, traffic is back up to speed. Westbound Gardner, that is still jamming up from approaching Jarvis to west of Bathurst. Just volume there. And keep in mind, because of tonight's game at the at Toronto Stadium, Lakeshore Boulevard is closed between British Columbia Road and Bathurst Street. The closure will be in place until midnight. Also wanted to mention Fleet Street is closed from Angelique to Bathurst as people head to Fan Fest at Fort York and the Bentway. Fort York Boulevard, that is also closed from Angelique to Lakeshore. And just wanted to bring up this camera as well. You can see it's closed near Bathurst and Lakeshore. And also Liberty Village, very restricted access. And again, we have police on duty there, just managing traffic at intersections. So again, take transit. Don't drive into the downtown core tonight. That's it. Back to you.
0: Thanks so much, Heather. Well, the Leafs have hired Jim Hiller as their new head coach. 57-year-old Hiller becomes the 41st head coach in franchise history. He was an assistant coach with the Leafs in 2015-2016 and again in 2018-2019. He most recently served as head coach of the Kings from 2023 until this past season. GM John Chayka says Hiller has a strong understanding of what it takes to win, connects well with players, and brings a clear

0: That is philosophy for the team.
1: And opportunity of a lifetime. It really is. This is, I'm a BC boy. I'm not an Ontario boy. I'm a BC boy. I grew up sitting on the couch with my dad with my greatest memories of hockey, watching the Leafs and watching the Canadians clear across Canada, hockey night in Canada, the greatest memories that you could take forward. And so someday being able to sit in this chair and represent this organization, I can't tell you how much pride I have in that.
0: SiriusXM Radio's Ryan Payton spoke to us about what kind of message hiring Hiller sends.
2: This to me means the Leafs still want to win now. This is not something where a number of years ago the Canadians were down and out and they hired Martin St. Louis and they told Martin, look, this will take a little bit of time. You know, we're in this window here of rebuilding, retooling. It'll reopen to a successful one soon, but you're going to have to be patient. This to me says that the Leafs don't want to wait around. And also, this to me is really indicative of that they want to show Austin Matthews that, yes, they want to have somebody who has been in the league a while, who knows him from his time in Toronto when he was an assistant. He started in the league, Matthews did, when Hiller was in Toronto, so there's that relationship.
0: Hiller also played in the NHL with stops in L.A., Detroit, and in New York with the Islanders. 2:55, this is Toronto's breaking news. CP24 FIFA World Cup fever has once again hit our city with another match to be played at Toronto Stadium. We'll have everything from a game preview, fan reaction, and tips to help get you to the game in moments.

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0: Well, there are five FIFA World Cup matches happening today, including one right here in our city, Ghana, facing Panama, tonight at 7 at Toronto Stadium. And if you're heading out to watch the game tonight, be aware there's a special weather state calling for heavy rain and the potential for severe thunderstorms in the GTA tonight. Well, the Leafs have hired a new head coach, former LA Kings head coach Jim Hiller. He's going to be behind the bench this season. It's 3 o'clock, 21 degrees, feeling more like 25. This is Toronto's breaking news, CP24. Good afternoon. I'm Bakari Savage. It's game day again in Toronto. Ghana taking up Panama tonight. CP24's Phil Perkins is outside of Toronto Stadium with more on tonight's Ghana-Panama game. Phil.
1: Hey, the Bakari, yeah, it's Ghana-Panama at 7 o'clock today. And, you know, Panama's kind of Toronto's team. They're stationed in Ontario. They're playing more matches at Toronto Stadium than Canada itself. They're going to be taking on Croatia in just a couple of days. And they're actually the better-formed team than Ghana, believe it or not. Ghana, who's been to five World Cups, this is Panama's second. And they've actually never won a World Cup match, kind of like Canada. But they are ranked higher in the FIFA rankings. They're 34th in the world. Ghana has dropped far from grace. They're now 73rd. The best that Ghana has done in the World Cup is the quarterfinals in 2010. And they've had a tumultuous last couple of months, Bakari. They fired their manager back in April. They then hired Carlos Queiroz, who is coaching in his fifth straight World Cup. That ties a record. You might recognize him if you see him on the sidelines. Specifically, if you watch the Beckham documentary on Netflix, he is one of the assistant coaches at Manchester United, and he did not vibe well with David Beckham. David Beckham then goes to Real Madrid. Guess who's appointed as the head coach? It is Carlos Queiroz, and they do not do well. Eventually, the player won that one, ended up winning multiple championships with Real Madrid. But Ghana, they also don't have some of their more experienced players who participate in club football in Europe. Thomas Partey is facing legal issues off the pitch. He's not even allowed in the country. Mohamed Kudus, who plays with Tottenham Hotspur in the Premier League, he is out with a quad injury. So it's going to be Semenya, who plays his club football with Manchester City, who is going to be tasked with carrying this Ghana team against the Panama squad, who is going to feel very motivated, trying to get their first win, much like Canada is in this World Cup. And again, they're very much acclimatized to Ontario living. They've been here for the last couple weeks, and again, they're playing the most amount of games here at Toronto Stadium compared to everybody else. So again, we're just outside Toronto Stadium. Gates don't open until 5 o'clock, but I can hear the Ghanaian drums just outside. They're having a party outside the gates here, and eventually once they make their way inside, I do know there's a very large parade of Ghanaians traveling from Stanley Park here to Toronto Stadium, and it's going to be a lot of fun once they get here, and hopefully the weather holds off. Send it back to you.
0: Coming to us live outside of Toronto Stadium, CP24's Phil Perkins. And a special celebration was held in Tankofa Square ahead of the Ghana-Panama match. Well, this is a treat for Ghanaian fans as the King of the Asante people paid a visit to the square today where the tribe Ghana Fun Fest World Cup watch party is taking place. He's ruled the Asante Kingdom in Ghana since 1999 and serves as a supreme traditional leader. The King also plays a role in politics by resolving disputes and advocating for education. And some Toronto residents of Ghanaian descent, they were excited he made the trip.
2: It's been electric, yeah. And we knew from how he's held in high esteem that people were going to come out to welcome him, to give him a good stay, and also rekindle the cultural heritage that we have.
3: I would say it's a great opportunity meeting with the King today, and for us, it's a big day for us since he is the king of where the schools are located, and he's very much proud of the schools. That's Opokuari and St. Louis. So we are here to show reverence to the King. We are here to pay our allegiance to the King. So it's a great opportunity to be here. It's a great opportunity to be this close to the King today.
0: And soccer fans supporting Panama gathering at Trinity Bellwoods Park to make their way to Toronto Stadium ahead of this city's second FIFA match. For more, let's go live to CTV's Sean Lethong. Sean.
4: Working our way down Strawn Avenue, and you can see it's all around me now, the march to the stadium by Panama fans. Now this outside outside of the games themselves might be the best part of the World Cup, because you get to be immersed in the fans all around the World Cup. Now, you can see this has been happening spontaneously throughout the march, and many of the people that have come here are either from here or they're from elsewhere. And then sometimes you just have to let it take over. Listen to this crowd. Now, it's funny, I heard Phil Perkins say that Panama is something of Toronto's team because of how much time they are spending in the stadium. They're playing more games than Canada is even. But we also had spoken to some people who are actually from Toronto. Well, one person I was just speaking to a while ago, Anna, how are you doing?
5: I'm so fine. I'm so happy. So crazy to see my country here. Such a small country full of lovely people. We love our city. We love our country. We love our team. We're so excited.
4: Now, where do you live?
5: I live here in Toronto.
4: So you mentioned it was so amazing to see so much of the World Cup is the world coming to Toronto, but it's almost as if the world was already here, right?
5: Oh, yeah. We are the world. We are the center of the universe. We're so happy. I couldn't be happier to have my people here.
4: Can I get a score prediction from you?
5: I'll say we'll win. I'll give you 4-2, and we win.
4: 4-2, high-scoring game.
5: I have a lot of expectations, and I'm sure we're going to deliver.
4: All right, thank you very much, Anna. You can see the crowd is just absolutely swelling around us as we've reached the intersection of Wellington and Strawn. Now, if you look into the crowd, many people are taking their time. They're calm, but the cheers are also spontaneous as we look all the way back. Because this started at Trinity Bellwoods Park, which, as far as I can see, is about a kilometer north of where we're standing right now. The crowd is working its way past the stadium, and they'll stop just past the lakeshore at Coronation Park. So you can see there's estimated about 5,000 fans that'll be taking part in this march well before game time. And there's a lot of excitement. As you can see, things are building up. Now, Miss, can I speak to you for a moment?
6: Yes.
4: What's your name?
6: Sechenya.
4: And where do you live?
6: In Michigan.
4: What brought you here?
6: Oh, my country. I born in Panama. So I come here to support my country. So I love it.
4: What does it feel like to see all this around you?
6: Oh my God, it's amazing. I never thought about this.
4: You know? You didn't think it would happen?
6: Yes. Oh my God, Panamanians are so excited. Yes.
4: What's your prediction for the score today?
6: 1-1.
4: Tie?
6: I think so. Let's go see.
4: She called a tie.
6: No. Probably 3-1.
4: 3-2?
6: 3-1.
4: Okay, jeez. Okay. Thank you very much. Okay. Sir, I got to talk to you. Okay, so where do you live?
7: Michigan.
4: So you came down with them?
7: Yes, I came with Sechenya in the
4: family. Okay, so I got to get a score prediction from you because she initially called it a tie.
7: It's going to be Panama 4-1.
4: 4-1.
7: Oh, yeah, 4-1.
4: Thanks for riding the ship on that one.
7: It's got to be done.
4: Now, are you a natural Panama fan or are you a Panama fan by family?
7: I married into the Panama fandom.
4: What do you think of everything you're seeing around you right now?
7: It's amazing. It's such a celebration, and the Panamanian people love to celebrate. It's just really fun.
4: All right, thank you very much for joining us. So you can see the crowd is continuing on. As we're working our way this way, we are going to follow them all the way to the end. But for now, I'll have to throw it back to you inside.
0: Okay, coming to us live from the march down Strawn, CTV's Sean Leithong. Right now, 3:08. Let's get a check on the road to TP24's traffic specialist, Heather Sheeman. So, Heather, we saw the scene in Liberty Village. We know road closures are happening. How's everything looking?
8: Well, you know what? Things are starting to get busier. It's electric in the city. You can feel the vibe. You saw that in Sean's report. Energy is there. We can see some fans. We're starting to see people heading to the fan festival. I wanted to mention Fleet Street is closed from Angelique to Bathurst Street. Fort York Boulevard, that is closed from Angelique to Lakeshore Boulevard. Liberty Village, as you mentioned, that is restricted to local traffic only. Just wanted to show another camera here. Lakeshore, that is closed between British Columbia Road and Bathurst Street. Again, that's near Toronto Stadium. The game is tonight, but the closure will be in place until midnight. Here's another angle. You can see it's fully closed both ways, Lakeshore Boulevard. Let's head up to the Gardner, westbound Gardner. That is still jamming up from approaching York Street to west of Bathurst. We're just dealing with volume right now. An earlier crash, some good news here. Eastbound Gardner, just past South Kingsway. A crash that was there, that is now gone. And as you saw, Panamanian fans, thousands of them, they're marching from Trinity Bellwoods near Queen and Strawn. They'll head southbound on Strawn, ending at Coronation Park. So you can expect traffic delays and road closures in the area. And again, wanted to remind you, at 4:15, we have the Ghanaian fans. They'll be marching from Stanley Park to Coronation Park. So keep that in mind. That's it. Back to you.
0: All right. Thanks a lot, Heather. Okay, a lot of fans are going to be using the TTC to get around town during the World Cup. For more, let's go live to the TTC Transit Control Center. This is where Senior Communications Advisor Samantha Teese is joining us with the latest updates. Samantha.
9: Good afternoon, Bakari. So things are running quite well for us. Our subways and LRTs are running on schedule. It's green lights across the map there if you are taking the subway. Now, if you are going to be headed over to the Fan Fest or over to the game at Toronto Stadium, we have plenty of options to get you there. 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From there, it'll drop you off over at the Fleet Hub. 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Or if you're at Dufferin Station, you can take the 29, 929, or 829. All of those are Dufferin buses that will travel to the Dufferin Gate Loop. Now, if you do need help navigating through the area, just look out for our staff. They are going to be wearing these bright red jerseys today so that they can navigate you to all the action down there. Now, just noting, with those large crowds for on-street fan marches over to the Toronto Stadium, we can expect some delays, particularly on the 504 King and the 63 Ossington routes. If you are traveling through there, just make sure to check ttc.ca for our live service alerts to check what's happening before you travel. Now, that's it from us, and I'll send it back to you.
0: All right, Senior Communications Advisor Samantha Teese, thanks a lot. And soccer fans in Toronto, they're also gathering in Little Portugal and taking in the World Cup match that's happening between Portugal and the Democratic Republic of Congo. CTV's Beth McDonnell's at a watch party in the neighborhood joining us live. Beth, the match is over. Wrap it up for us, and what do fans say?
10: You know what, Bakari, I have to tell you, the feeling on this gorgeous patio is disappointment. This game between Portugal and the Democratic Republic of Congo ended with a 1-1 draw. Both those goals came in the first half. Lots of chances in the second half. I'm with what you might call Ronaldo triplets here, Steve, Alex, and Christina. All right, break down this game for me. How are you feeling?
11: Well, I figure we have no loss right now. They played to win. Didn't happen. But they're playing good football. All right?
12: Yes.
11: Ronaldo needs to open up the more space. He can't be too hitched up in the front. They're marking him too hard. He has to ease back like Messi and off the opening through balls and get his goal.
10: What do you love about Portugal fans?
13: Just being Portuguese and the people. It's all about this. It's about, like, the heart. Not the shirt. The heart. And that's what you see here right now. Yeah. It's the heart of everybody here.
11: Family.
13: Whoa!
11: Portugal!
10: Okay, Christina, a word from you. How are you feeling?
14: A little bit of disappointment, but, you know, this was not a loss. This was a warm-up.
13: Yeah, you don't see her crying. She's okay.
10: More games to come. And, you know,
11: Yeah,
10: I mean, how stacked is Portugal this year? I mean, compared to other World Cups, I mean, what's riding on
13: it? We're stacked, but at the same time, we need to lose a player that I won't name. That's what I'm telling you. But here's the thing. We're going to come back very hard. On the next one, we're going to come back very hard.
10: This is a lesson for them.
11: Absolutely. Yeah. They're playing very good football. It's just maneuvering the players that they have. And they can't depend on one player. So they have to utilize them. Just like the Argentina usually like Messi, they open up space for him and give him through balls.
13: Yeah, they get
11: it. It worked.
10: Thank you. Well, another chance is around the corner. Portugal still has two more games to go. And so we know these fans will be tuned in. Back to you.
0: Okay, joining us live from Little Portugal, CTV's Beth McInnell. Okay, let's head back to the Panama fans heading to Toronto Stadium. This is where we find TP24's Beatrice Vaisman. Beatrice.
15: Oh, it is a party up
12: up here on Strawn right now, Bakari. I mean, everywhere you look, Panama fans chanting for their native team who takes on Ghana at 4 o'clock. Where are you guys from Panama?
15: Yes.
12: Tell me why you wanted to be here. What? Why did you want to be here for the game?
15: It's because we love Panama, and also when a play, when our Cele is playing in a place, we always go there.
12: You always go, you always follow. Do you speak English, sir?
16: Yes, I do.
12: Tell me, what does it mean for you to be here, to see your team, to experience all of this?
16: World Cup is a great party, worldwide party, with Panama even better. And tonight, 2-1 Panama. Let's go.
12: Why do you love football?
16: You know, I was a baseball player, turned to soccer, because it's the beautiful sport.
12: Come on over. You guys, where are you guys from? Panama, of course. Tell me why you wanted to be here.
17: I wanted to be here to see my selección win.
12: Woo! You going to the match?
17: Yes, of course.
12: What is it like to experience all of this, seeing all these thousands of Panama fans?
17: Amazing, amazing. These are my people. We're from Panama. We came here just for the game to win.
12: To win, period, to win. I mean, there's thousands and thousands of them here, Bakari. I've been seeing them kind of trickle through. Come on, Aro.
17: Panama.
12: Did you come in from Panama?
17: Yes.
12: Tell me why. Why was that important for you?
17: It's the second time there in the World Cup, and we are a small country of 4 million people, so we needed to be here to support our team. It's like historic. It's the only country in Central America making it to the World Cup, so we're here to support. Go Panama!
12: Tell me about the passion for the sport, the passion for this team.
17: I think this team has put a lot of effort, a lot of, the coach has been working on them for quite some time, and they are, like, they work so much, and like, now they're at a level that could be competitive. This is all what it is about the sport. It's like, loving the passion that you've been coming from the ground and being, and becoming something that it's like, more than the country. You could be like,
12: what does it mean to you to look around and see all these thousands of people and to be a part of this? This is the heart and soul of Panama here.
17: Yes, I can't even believe it. We're such a small country, and now being here, like, more than 25,000 people coming in here, that tells you something, right?
12: All right, thank you so much. Enjoy the match. I mean, Bakari, what a special moment it is for Panama, Panama fans. We heard that they added some 30 flights between Panama and Toronto through the month of June because they had such high demand. So many people from Panama wanted to come here to support their national team, and it's clear why. You can see the joy. You can see the pride. Look at this little man's haircut. Looking good. And muy bien. Yeah, there you go. I mean, listen, pure joy out here on Strawn. Bakari.
0: Okay, coming to us live from the March to Toronto Stadium on Strawn. CP24's Beatrice Vaisman. Okay, right now it's 3:17, 22 degrees. This is Toronto's breaking news, CP24. We'll have a look at Toronto's top stories next.
18: And now your summer forecast with Ariana.
19: A major heat wave's moving in, courtesy of Love Island USA. Forecasts predict 100% chance of romance and drama. Team, how's it feeling out there? Whew, temps are climbing fast. We're seeing hot spots nationwide. No doubt this will be the hottest season yet. See?
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0: FIFA World Cup fever once again hitting our city. Fans gathering to watch Ghana play Panama. That's tonight at 7. And if you're heading to an outdoor World Cup party, don't forget the rain gear. There's a special weather statement in effect in the GTA tonight with the possibility of severe thunderstorms. And the Leafs name Jim Hiller as their new head coach. We have reaction just ahead. We'll stay with CP24 for more on these stories, and for further details, head to CP24.com and the CP24 app. Well, police, they continue to search for a suspect in connection with the shooting at the U.S. consulate as part of a broader investigation into what police are calling a gun-for-hire network, which also resulted in a Toronto police officer being shot and killed. CP24's crime analyst, Steve Ryan, is following this and joins us with more. Okay, so Steve, where are things right now in the search for this suspect?
1: Well, they're still looking for him. His picture can still be released. We're going to show that picture to our viewers. Zara Jabi is wanted for shooting at the... There's this picture right there. I'll talk about this photo coming down by Friday. So he's wanted for firing at the U.S. consulate. This picture has to come down by Friday because that's the fifth day. This was taken when he was a young offender, a young person. So under the YCJA, Youth Criminal Justice Act, that picture needs to come down after 5 days because the court has authorized permission for the police to show this photo because they could prove to the court that he's a danger to the public. And this is why they've allowed the photo to be released.
0: Okay, but Steve, he was 17 when this happened, 19 now. How's it still in effect?
1: Because what you do between the ages 12 and 17, your anonymity is protected by the Youth Criminal Justice Act. And given that the police don't have a new photo of this guy as a 19-year-old, they only have the mugshot of when he was 17, the anonymity would fall under this protection. And this is why the police needed the court's permission to release that photo for 5 days.
0: And the role of this 17-year-old in this gun-for-hire sort of scheme?
1: Yeah, so he was 19, but what he did, allegedly, according to the Toronto Police, is he was one of the people that fired multiple shots at the U.S. consulate in March. On last Friday, the police executed multiple search warrants, and during that time, they seized a 9mm and a 45 caliber gun. They can be very important to this investigation because the chief said yesterday that 21 occurrences involve a 9mm gun, and 6 of those occurrences involve a 45 caliber. So those ballistics can be compared to these guns, and then a ballistics expert will be able to tell whether or not these were the two guns that were used in all of these occurrences.
0: Do you know if police think that he's still in the GTA somewhere?
1: Well, they're following up on every lead that they have, and this is why it's important for people to look at his photograph, because again, it does come down on Friday. If you recognize who he is, there he is again, or you know where he may be hanging out, where he lives, where he's hiding, do give the police a call. They'll follow up on every lead. Now, he's just one of many suspects who the police are he's an accused now, actually, because he'd have an arrest warrant out for his arrest. They just can't find him to arrest him. So he's one of the several accused that have been alleged to have fired up on many buildings throughout the city of Toronto. And they, according to the police, were hired by a third party, Guns for Hire, and they would look for younger people to commit these offenses. Then the allegations are that in order for them to get paid by this third party, they have to videotape the shootings and then post those shootings, and that was proof that they committed these acts.
0: And in the last 30 seconds, what do you want to say to people about this gun for hire network?
1: Well, it's very concerning because you've got young people, 17-year-olds, so even 19, I would argue, is young with regards to age, and they are out there now allegedly committing these very violent offenses with guns and accost an officer his life just on Friday executing one of these warrants. So again, it shows the inherent dangers of police work. And whether you're 17, we had a 12-year-old arrested just the other day, or you're 12, oftentimes now when the police are investigating these violent offenses, you know, you're taking your life in your hands.
0: CP24's crime analyst, Steve Ryan, thank you.
1: All right.
0: Well, the latest traffic update that's coming up next is 323, 22 degrees. This is Toronto's Breaking News, CP24.
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12: Well, it's match day at Toronto Stadium. The game is tonight, so if you don't have to drive into the downtown core, take transit. Avoid the area if you can. We're looking at the Gardiner, westbound on the Gardiner. We're seeing the bulk of the volume from approaching York Street to west of Bathurst. Once you get to Lakeshore, you can see it's fully closed between British Columbia Road and Bathurst Street. That's near the stadium. The closure in effect until about midnight. Wanted to mention as well, FanFest is on at the Fort at Fort York in the Bentway. Fleet Street closed from Angelique to Bathurst. Fort York Boulevard, that's closed from Angelique to Lakeshore Boulevard. Also wanted to bring up another camera here. Keep in mind, transit your best way. They have dedicated lanes for buses. Dufferin from Bloor Street to King Street, and on Bathurst from about Bloor Street to Lakeshore. That's it. Back to you.
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15: It's 3:26, 22 degrees. 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We'll have a look at Toronto's top stories next.
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0: There are five FIFA World Cup matches happening today, including one right here in our city, Ghana, facing Panama, tonight at 7, right there, Toronto Stadium. And if you're heading out to watch a game tonight, be aware that there's a special weather statement calling for heavy rain and the potential for severe thunderstorms right here in the GTA. And the Leafs, they've hired a new head coach. Former LA Kings head coach Jim Hiller is going to be behind the bench this upcoming season. It's 3:31, 22 degrees, feeling more like 26. This is Toronto's breaking news, CP24. Good afternoon. I'm Bakari Savage. It's game day once again in Toronto, Ghana, taking on Panama tonight. As CP24's Beatrice Vaisman is talking to fans, making their way to Toronto Stadium, joining us live. Ron, looks like you're still there, huh?
1: The march is... Oh, yeah, the march is still going, Bakari. It takes time for some 5,000, 6,000, 7,000 people to make their way from Trinity Bellwoods down to Coronation Park. And I mean, just look at this.

0: streets here both ways down Strawn. Let me talk to you. Let me ask you. You came from Panama. Why was it important for you to be here?
1: Because we are very, very positive that today we're going to win against Ghana. This is very important that we're game today because we're going to qualify to the next round.
0: What does this team mean to you? What does this sport mean to you?
1: Love, patience, all the countries beyond us, and it's important to us.
0: When you look around and you see all these thousands of people here celebrating your country, singing, you know, the songs, the chants for your team, what does that mean to you?
1: Friendship, love, everything. All the Panamanians are united to be here in Toronto, and we are going to qualify to the next round in the FIFA World Cup.
0: Yeah, thank you so much. Thank you. Let's go into the crowd here. Oh, thank you. This is an honorary. I might be coming a Panamanian.
2: Yeah.
0: There we go. Sure. I'm becoming a Panamanian. Right. There we go. And just like this is a pure joy, pure party in the streets here. This is all about celebrating Panamanian culture, the sport that these people all love so much. Hi. Did you guys come from Panama for this?
3: Yeah.
0: Tell me why. What? You come from? You came from Austin. Looking around, what is this like to experience? What do you feel?
3: Something.
0: Yeah. Happy? Is it the energy? What do you feel?
3: Something that my dad does.
0: Dad over here? Dad, what does this mean to be here with the family, just to celebrate your culture, your native land?
4: Amazing. This is an amazing celebration, an amazing festival. It's so great that we're able to all make it here and be together to support the team, and we'll win. So.
0: Why did you want to be here to support the team? Why? What made this so special?
4: A victory in the World Cup is just amazing for us as a point in history. So doing it and doing it together with everybody is an amazing thing.
0: Newsroom as I continue to party down strong.
5: Okay, I guess we can call you Panama B. Live along strong, CP24's Beatrice Vaisman. Okay, CP24's Phil Perkins is outside of Toronto Stadium. That's where all the fans are marching to, with more on tonight's Ghana-Panama game. Phil.
6: Hey there, Bakari. I have severe FOMO from Sean Leithong and Beatrice Vaisman within the crowd, but it's only a matter of moments. They're going to make their way through the Princess Gates to the other fan fest. They have the one over at Fort York at the Bentway. This one is where it's real. You can see the stadium. You can smell the $20 hot dogs here at Toronto Stadium. You can hear them doing the sound check. I already have to put both earphones in. It's going to get loud and even louder because these are two countries, as we've probably seen already, just marching with them. There is zero bad blood between these two countries. It's not like Croatia, England, which is coming up in just a couple of minutes, where those two teams that face off against each other in the semifinals of a World Cup, and Croatia coming out on the winning end of that one. These two teams have never played each other. Panama in their second World Cup, Ghana in their fifth. Panama looking for their first ever World Cup victory, just like Canada. And I've said it 1,000 times, they are basically Toronto's team. They're playing at Toronto Stadium more than Canada. They're stationed in Canada. Now, they're playing in Alliston, Ontario. That's where their practices are happening, about an hour and a half just north of where we're standing here. And they have a good chance on having a positive result, 1 point or more against Ghana. Panama, 34th in the world, according to the FIFA rankings. Ghana, their greatest generation, probably behind them right now. They're ranked 73rd. The best they've done is quarterfinals in 2010. They fired their coach in April. They hired Carlos Queiroz, who is now coaching in his fifth straight World Cup. That ties a record. And they're without some serious talent on this squad. Thomas Partey, who plays at Villarreal in Spain, he's not allowed in Canada due to multiple charges of sexual violence in the UK. Mohamed Kudus, who plays in the Premier League for Spurs, he has a quad injury. So it's going to be Semenya, who plays at Manchester City, who's going to be leading the way up against a Panama team who are hungry. They are organized. They've had their coach for a while now. They're not in turmoil beyond the field itself. And they're an offensive team. They're going to be playing with the front foot. Only in one match in the last 12 did they not score. So 11 out of the last 12, they have scored. Meanwhile, Ghana, in the last 6 World Cup matches, they concede. That means they allow in two goals at least. So it's going to be a lot of fun, Bakari. Also, two footballing nations packing Toronto Stadium. I can only imagine what the vibes are going to be like. Send it back to you.
5: And coming to us live from Toronto Stadium, CP24's Phil Perkins. Okay, it's 3:37. Let's get a check on the road to CP24's traffic specialist, Heather Sheeman. Heather, we see what's happening in Liberty Village. How's the rest of the GTA?
2: Well, it's busy on a lot of routes, but it seems like people are getting the message about staying home in other parts of the city. Here's where we have an issue. Eastbound 401 near Martin Grove. Two left lanes are blocked with a crash. It's blocking the left lane and left shoulder. You can see firefighters as well as pedestrians on the road or motorists, occupants of that vehicle. So do drive carefully. Again, that's the eastbound 401 near Martin Grove. That crash is causing a backup. Westbound Gardner, that is jamming up from Jarvis to west of Bathurst. I'm going to jump ahead. Lakeshore Boulevard, that is closed from British Columbia Road to Bathurst. Again, everything is closed near Toronto Stadium, so roads in the area are closed. Keep in mind, Liberty Village as well, limited access to locals only. That's it. Back to you.
5: Okay, thanks a lot, Heather. Well, fans will be using the TTC to get around town during the World Cup. For an update, let's go live to the TTC Transit Control Center, where Senior Communications Advisor Samantha Tisi joins us. Samantha.
7: Thanks so much, Bakari. So we do have a couple of issues going on right now that are in the far east and west at the end of the cities if you are further off to the outskirts. So over in the east at Scarborough Center Station, we are dealing with a security incident. All of our buses that typically serve that station have been redirected out of the area for now while we await Toronto police. Now, looking further into the west end of the city, between Kipling and Islington Station, subway service has been temporarily suspended because of an operational issue. Now, crews are working diligently to get that service running as quickly as possible. But if you are on those outskirt areas, make sure to leave yourself extra time if you are traveling. Now, looking through into the downtown core, things are moving well. We're not seeing any major issues through there. Now, if you are going to be headed over to the World Cup game or Fan Fest areas, a few different options for you. If you are on line one, head over to Union Station, transfer over to our 509 Harbor Front streetcars over to Fleet Hub. And if you are on line two, your best bets are Bathurst and Dufferin stations. We do have 511 Bathurst streetcars running from Bathurst Station to the Fleet Hub as well. And at Dufferin, a slew of 29 buses that will take you over to the Dufferin Gate Loop so you can join in the festivities there. Now, if you need any help planning your trip, make sure to check us out at ttc.ca. Now, that's it from us. I'll send it back to you.
5: Senior Communications Advisor Samantha Tisi, thanks for the update. Well, if you're heading outdoor for a World Cup event today, keep in mind that there's a special weather statement in effect with the potential for severe thunderstorms in the GTA tonight. Although, this is a live look at our city. Environment Canada says at least 40 millimeters of rain is expected this evening and into the overnight, with strong winds also expected. It says severe thunderstorms are also possible as part of a low-pressure system moving through the region. And a special celebration was held in St. Cofer Square. This is ahead of the Ghana-Panama match. And there was a treat for Ghanaian fans as the King of the Asante people paid a visit to the square today, where the Tribe Ghana Fun Fest World Cup watch party is taking place. He's ruled the Asante Kingdom in Ghana since 1999 and serves as its supreme traditional leader. The king also plays a role in politics by resolving disputes and advocating for education. And some Toronto residents of Ghanaian descent, they were excited that he made the trip.
8: This means a lot as a first-generation Ghanaian Canadian, being here in the city of Toronto, growing up and lived here. Seeing the king for the first time is such a historical moment, as it's his first time here in Toronto. And just feeling the identity, just feeling the shift in this space, in this atmosphere, is such a wonderful feeling as a Ghanaian. I feel alive in my roots, my identity, and this is such a great feeling.
9: It's electrifying, and it's, we are all super excited here to welcome the king Otumfo here to the Sankofa Square. It's highly more than a royal appearance for him. It's also significant for the Ghanaian community to converge here. People from all over the provinces of Canada are here and ready to welcome him. So we are super excited to see him.
5: All right, now let's go live to Downsview Park. This is where CP24's Melissa Duggan joins us. She's there. There's going to be a watch party for Ghana fans tonight. Melissa.
10: That's right. We're standing by, ready for this watch party to kick off real soon. I'm with Ebenezer MC Ebone. Join us, one of the organizers of this event. What can we expect here tonight?
11: So today you can expect a lot of culture. a lot of, I like to call it the ABCs, art, ball, and culture. So we're going to be bringing everybody from West Africa. The beautiful thing about Africa is everyone's supporting each country. So today, not only is it for Ghana, we're going to have different people. Even though Nigeria didn't make it, they're going to be coming out to support. But we're going to have from people young to old, our elders, our aunties, my mom, my parents are also going to be joining us, and the whole community coming together on behalf of the Ghanaian Canadian Association of Ontario.
10: Terrific. I could tell you're energized as well, because you are just coming here from the march. What was that like?
11: That was amazing. We're at Sankofa Square today. We had our chiefs come in today. They at Sankofa Square, as you know, the city changed the name. It means go back and get it. So we've had everybody from the vice president come as well too, and even the players. If you saw the hotel when they welcomed the players, it was energy, it was drums, it was music. Everything about our Ghana is our culture. We like to beat our drums. We like to dance to the beat. And of course, Ghana's playing at 7 p.m., so it can't get no better as they started off in the Toronto.
10: Tell me about this team, the lineup. What can we expect from them tonight?
11: So as you guys know, our team is full of very, very stars, as we call it. Started Black Stars, but a lot of best kept secrets. We have a lot of players who play in the Premier League coming from Man City, Semenyo. He's also coming from a championship. So the world knows that we have the players. Of course, Kudos, who is injured, he couldn't make it, but hopefully he can join us later on. We had one player who couldn't join us as well too, but he'll join us later on. But our team is ready. We are good from the forward to the midfield position all the way to our goalkeeper. So I know today I think we're going to win 2-1, and you can quote me on that one right here.
10: I love it. I love the confidence. So what can we expect? We've got the big screen behind us. What else is going to go down?
11: So we also have a Lays activation where we'll be giving some fans a chance to win tickets. So people who come here today, somebody's going to make their way to the game. They have no idea. All you have to do is grab the chip and the lucky tickets might be in the game. So we're giving a chance not only for people to come enjoy and watch the game, but also to be at the game. So to whoever that winner is, if it's you, congratulations. From now, all you got to do is make your way down to Zawadi Farms at Downsview Park.
10: And this is the first in a series of parties you're hosting here.
11: Yes, yes, yes. We have about 30 events, even tonight. If Ghana wins, we're downtown at Rebel as well after this. So we're doing this. Ghana plays on the 23rd, on the 27th, but we're doing events in between all across the city from the West End all the way to downtown.
10: So you might be at an after party tonight. What did your day even start today?
11: Oh my goodness, 9 a.m. right away, literally downtown. We've been at Sankofa Square each day from Monday when the players came down here. So a big shout out to Gold Coast Collective as well too. We did those Pan-African events, just bringing the community together, and we're ready to rock and get ready for this game right here as well.
10: Fantastic. Thank you so much for that. I really appreciate it. Okay, so we're getting it teed up. What to expect here? Of course, the party's going to be starting real soon, the match kicking off at 7 p.m., but the party's going to begin here before that. Everyone, welcome to come out. It is a free event here at Downsview, so come check it out. Bakari, back to you.
12: Okay, live from Downsview Park, TP24's Melissa Duggan. And you can catch tonight's game between Ghana and Panama right here in Toronto at 7 p.m. on TSN, CTV, and Crave. Right now, it's 3:45, 22 degrees, feeling more like 26. This is Toronto's Breaking News, TP24. We'll have a look at Toronto's top stories next.
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20: A safer Ontario means playgrounds with no drug injection sites nearby. It means fewer cars being stolen thanks to more police officers and prosecutors. New jails so criminals stay behind bars. Public spaces without encampments. And bail reform that protects our neighborhoods. We're making every corner of Ontario safer to make all of Ontario safer. That's how we protect Ontario.

0: World Cup fever once again taking over our city. Fans gathering to watch Ghana play Panama tonight at 7. And if you're heading to an outdoor World Cup party, don't forget the rain gear. There's a special weather statement in effect in the GTA for the possibility of severe thunderstorms tonight. And the Leafs, they name Jim Hiller as their new head coach. We're going to have reaction just ahead. Stay with CP24 for more on these stories and for further details. 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CP24's crime analyst Steve Ron joins us live in the studio to talk more about this. So let's also talk a little bit more about this gun-for-hire network. Not only is there the shooting at the U.S. consulate, but synagogues and Jewish schools.
1: Yeah, so the police spoke yesterday about a variety of different shooting occurrences at buildings, including the U.S. consulate back in March. Now, the U.S., excuse me, the Jewish schools and the Jewish synagogue, the synagogues themselves, weren't included in that group. But what police did say is that they do believe that the same sort of recruitment is going on with the shootings of the synagogues. And that recruitment is third parties contacting young people on social media apps and then having them go out and commit this act. They prove that they're doing it by videotaping it. And once they show the video, then they get paid their money. So it sounds as though it's the same modus operandi for both the shootings of buildings, including the U.S. consulate, and of the synagogues and Jewish schools.
0: See, what is going on here?
1: Yeah, good question. So police haven't said whether or not this has any international sort of ties to it, but they certainly didn't rule it out. So as part of the investigation, they'll be looking to see what is going on. What is the motive behind all of these shootings? But there seems to be some belief that these shootings are taking place to cause fear in a community, and the police have not said anything about terror. But if you look at the terrorism definition in Canadian law, it's committing a violent act in a community as a result of your ideological, political, or religious beliefs, and you do it to cause concern and fear in the community. And if you look at all of these shootings, none of them occurred when there are a lot of people inside of the buildings. Most of these shootings occurred late at night, early in the morning. So there really is no effort to shoot at people. It's shooting at the buildings. And the question needs to be asked, is that a message that they're trying to send?
0: And let's talk about the suspect who's still at large.
1: Zahra Jabi. We're going to show his photo. So there he is. He's 19 years old now, and police have accused him of shooting up the U.S. consulate. That picture was taken, that mugshot was taken when he was 17. So under the Youth Criminal Justice Act, the police only have 5 days with the court's permission to show that photo, and those 5 days expire on a Friday. The photo will then come down, and the police may be able to get an extension on that if they can justify showing the photo, claiming that this person is a threat to public safety. Then it'll come up again, but it has to come down by Friday. So if you know where this guy is or you've seen him around, give the police a call.
0: All right, CP24's crime analyst, Steve Ryan, thank you.
1: Okay.
0: And a boy facing an attempted murder charge for allegedly hitting a police officer with a vehicle in East York's out of hospital. The Special Investigations Unit says the 12-year-old has been transferred to a youth detention center. The officer was hit early Monday morning on the Leaside Bridge. The SIU says he fired his weapon multiple times in an effort to stop the vehicle. The agency will not confirm if the boy was shot during the interaction. Toronto police say another 12-year-old boy and a 14-year-old, they have also been arrested and are facing charges as well. Well, disgraced former Headley frontman Jacob Hogard has been granted day parole for 6 months. The Parole Board of Canada found that Hogard does not present an undue risk to society in its decision released earlier this month. In 2022, a Toronto jury found Hogard guilty of sexual assault causing bodily harm against an Ottawa woman. He began serving his prison sentence rather in August 2024 after an appeal was dismissed. So Hogard will now be released to a community-based residential facility. The board denied his request for full parole. The Leafs have hired Jim Hiller as their new head coach. 57-year-old Hiller becomes the 41st head coach in franchise history. He was an assistant coach with the Leafs in 2015, 2016, and again in 2018, 2019. He most recently served as head coach of the Kings from 2023 until this past season. GM John Chyka says Hiller has a strong understanding of what it takes to win, connects well with players, and brings a clear approach behind the bench. Hiller replaces Craig Berube, who was fired last month after two seasons. Well, SiriusXM Radio's Ron Payton says that the move to hire Hiller is a surprising one.
2: I'm not going to say it doesn't make any sense, because you never know if it's going to make sense at all until things start to play out come September in training camp and then the season, of course, through the 82 games, October to April, hopefully for them past that. But I did not expect this one. This is someone who was not on my list. And after you go through names like Joe Pavelski, Patrick Waugh, other names were potentially spoken to. Peter Laviolette, he was in LA now with the LA Kings. It just doesn't seem to make any sense at this point.
0: So, Hiller played in the NHL with stops in LA, Detroit, and in New York with the Islanders. The latest traffic update is coming up next. It's 352, 22 degrees. This is Toronto's breaking news, CP24.
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0: Delays. Things are backed up from about the 410 to pass this problem. So pack your patience if you're stuck in that jam up there. Let's head to the Gardner. We had some earlier issues at Islington. They have since cleared on the eastbound Gardner, but we're seeing delays from the 427 off and on to approaching Dufferin. Here you can see an earlier issue. Actually, it's a stalled vehicle. Eastbound Gardner near Parkside, off to the right shoulder. Jumping ahead, wanted to go to the Lakeshore. Let's see if we can bring up that camera. I will mention it. Lakeshore is closed from British Columbia to Bathurst. Again, that's ahead of the game tonight at Toronto Stadium. You can see things at front and Bathurst. A lot of people milling about, heading to the Fan Festival. That's at Fort York and the Bentway. So several road closures in that area. That's it. Back to you.
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3: It's 3:55, 22 degrees. This is Toronto's breaking news, CP24. We'll have a look at Toronto's top stories next.
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16: It started in 1983 when we first started in business. Within 2 months, we had our first contract, and we've never left. It's funded our expansion, my own growth, everybody that works here.
2: The economy is going to be boosted by what they have going on here, and that's to use local trades. It's very highly respected when that happens, and I believe that's what Pearson's trying to do.
16: It's wonderful.

0: Well, there are five FIFA World Cup matches happening today, including one here in our city. Ghana is facing Panama tonight at 7 o'clock at Toronto Stadium. And if you're heading out to watch the game tonight, be aware there's a special weather statement calling for heavy rain and the potential for severe thunderstorms in the GTA tonight. And the Leafs have hired a new head coach. Former LA Kings head coach Jim Hiller will be behind the bench this upcoming season. 4 o'clock, this is Toronto's Breaking News, CP24. Good afternoon. I'm Jay McAfroyne. Well, it's a game day again in Toronto with Ghana taking on Panama tonight. Our Beatrice Vaisman is talking to fans and making their way to Toronto Stadium. Joins us live now with more on the excitement ahead of the match. Good afternoon, B.
1: Good afternoon, Jamie. It was quite the excitement for sure. Thousands of Panama fans and Panamanians marching from Trinity Bellwoods Park down to Coronation Park and then over to Toronto Stadium. We're live along Strawn right now, where we're now waiting for the next wave of fans. Those are the Ghanaians that are going to be coming through, leaving Stanley Park around 4:15. They'll be taking the same route right down to the stadium. And I got to tell you, I mean, it's nothing but pure joy watching these fans celebrate their team, celebrating their culture, celebrating the World Cup and soccer. Footy fans telling me this is a universal language. It's something that brings people together. And I've met people from all over the world, Jamie, who have come here today to be a part of this historic moment in our city. You know, I met a father and son who came from Atlanta. The dad's originally Panamanian. He wanted to share this moment with his son. I met a husband and wife from Virginia. She's originally Ghanaian. He's from Buffalo, pardon me, not Virginia. And they came down here to experience, home, a piece of home here in Toronto. And so really it is just a joy watching people come together, hug, no matter their... Clearly, it's something that people are experiencing with nothing but happiness in their hearts. Here's a bit of what I heard earlier out here in Liberty Village.
2: I'm going to support my team as much as I can because that's the real meaning of soccer, to support one team and hang with them through the downs and ups.
3: I was there for one of the opening games back in 06, 07, and I'm so excited that we're going to be able to watch a World Cup game at BMO Field in Canada. It's massive.
4: We're actually a huge soccer family, so we came in from Halifax. Really excited to be in Toronto, not just for the games that we actually get to see in the stadium, but also to cheer on Team Canada. It's awesome to watch them doing well and being part of this. And we have to say, even walking by, everyone's in jerseys right now. Being in Toronto, the vibe is crazy. Everyone's loving soccer.
1: Let's talk to this Ghanaian fan. You're from Chicago. You came down to Toronto. What's this experience like?
5: It's surreal. First time I had to take advantage of it. Brought my dad with me. We had to do it, you know. It really feels amazing right now to be out here. Toronto's a beautiful city. But go Ghana, you know. Let's go. Let's do this, you know.
1: Yeah. Tell me why you support this team, what this team means to you.
5: Oh, it's everything. I mean, my parents, grandparents, everyone's from Ghana, you know. I was born in Ghana, came to the States, lived most of my life here, but that heritage and culture is something different to change over, you know.
1: You going to match tonight?
5: Of course, yeah.
1: Thank you so much for sharing a moment with us. Appreciate it. So we'll be seeing thousands of Ghanaians coming through very, very soon as well, Jamie, as they start their march from Stanley Park down to Toronto Stadium. Kickoff, 7 o'clock this evening. Back to you.
0: Looking forward to it. Thank you so much, B. And Ghana soccer fans are marching to Toronto Stadium ahead of the start of tonight's World Cup match against Panama. And in all of the action, that's where we find CTV's Raheem Ladhani. Hey, Raheem.
6: Hey, Jamie, how's it going? These fans over here, they've been chanting for over an hour now. The march hasn't even begun. The crowd in size is not very large, but in terms of energy and exuberance, it's unmatched. I'm going to stop talking for a second so you can hear what's going on right now. They have been chanting, taking part in what's called a jama. A jama is a traditional musical performance when groups of people chant and dance and perform together in excitement. Let's chat with some people. How's it going?
7: Going good. I'm super excited.
6: How do you feel right now?
7: I feel elated, ecstatic, all the buzz and words you can think of. This is my first time ever seeing my country play at the World Cup.
6: Do you live in Toronto or are you visiting?
7: I live in New York. I'm visiting just for this.
6: Why did you want to be here today from New York?
7: why I want to be here. I mean, it's our opening game, so this really sets the stage for how the rest of our World Cup is going to be. And we have a huge Ghanaian community out here. Some of my best friends live in Toronto as well, so I wanted to come enjoy this moment with them.
6: What does it mean, I mean, to see your people gather here chanting traditional music and to be enjoying this moment, to experiencing it with them? What does it mean to you?
7: Honestly, it means everything. Where I'm from in Ghana, community is everything. And moments like this where we really get to rally around a national team create, like, immense moments of unity for the entire country. In the midst of all the problems that we're facing, moments like this are really special. I can't really put it into words, but I'm really happy to be here.
6: Enjoy your trip.
7: Thank you so much. I appreciate that.
6: So, Jamie, I mean, as you can see here, this is all about an excitement. It's a vibe. You feel it in your bones. And like I said off the top, they haven't even started the march. The march was supposed to start just after 4 p.m. We haven't started yet, but we're assuming that soon they'll be making their way down King Street, south on Strawn, towards Coronation Park. So we'll find out. And as you can hear, a lot of people predicting a 2-0 victory for Ghana. And this is what it's all about. Randomly, they'll be chanting, singing, and then the crowd takes it to a whole other level like they are right now. I'll stop talking so you can enjoy the moment, and we'll send it back to you in studio.
0: Looks like a lot of fun. Thanks, Raheem. And remember, you can catch tonight's game between Ghana and Panama right here in Toronto at 7 p.m. on TSN, CTV, and Crave. Well, another stunning result at the World Cup, this time involving Portugal and the Democratic Republic of Congo.
8: And that is it. It ends in a draw here. But what a point it is for DR Congo.
0: A 1-1 draw in Group K action in Houston. Portugal jumped out to an early lead in the 6th minute on a header on a cross from outside of the box. Congo would score an equalizer on a similar play during extra time at the end of the first half. Both teams secure a point for the draw. Group K action continues tonight with the matchup between Colombia and Uzbekistan. Well, let's check on the commute this hour. Let's bring in CP24 traffic specialist Heather C.
9: Well, as you've been seeing, a lot of excitement in the city. We'll get to that in a moment. But first, let's go to the eastbound 401. We have a serious crash here. It is blocking three left lanes. You can see a car is facing the wrong direction. There's a truck there, emergency crews on scene. You can see firefighters, some people standing outside of the vehicle. If you're in that area, eastbound 401 near Martin Grove, do drive carefully past that problem. We are seeing delays from the 410 to just past Islington because of this issue. Now to the Lakeshore, that is closed between British Columbia Road and Bathurst Street. That's near Toronto Stadium. The game is tonight, but the closure in place until about midnight. Here's another view. Let's see if we can bring up this camera. Or this camera, here we go. Eastbound Gardner, we had some earlier issues near Islington, rather. They have since cleared, but we're seeing volume from the 427 to approaching Dufferin. And the westbound Gardner, that is jamming up from about Jarvis to west of Bathurst. Wanted to show you this shot. This is at the Fan Festival. This is a great shot. A lot of people there enjoying the match that's happening right now. Keep in mind, Fleet Street is closed from Angelique to Bathurst. Fort York Boulevard closed from Angelique to Lakeshore. And Liberty Village restricted to local traffic only. Again, this is Fort York in the Bentway. We have the Fan Festival happening. A lot of people in that area. Also wanted to mention Dufferin Street. That is closed south of Springhurst Avenue to Saskatchewan Road. As we've been saying all day, the best way to get to the Fan Festival, to Toronto Stadium, take transit. We've got priority lanes, Dufferin from Bloor to King Street, and on Bathurst from about Bloor to Lakeshore. That's it. Back to you.
0: Thank you so much, Heather. And many fans are using the TTC to get around town during the World Cup. Let's head live to the TTC Transit Control Center, where Senior Communications Advisor Samantha Tisi is joining us this afternoon with an update. Samantha.
10: Afternoon, Jamie. 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And both those streetcars and buses are running on those transit priority lanes, so service should be very quick through that area. 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Now, to take a look at our service changes, make sure to check us out on ttc.ca if you need help planning your trip. Now, that's it from us. I'll send it back to you, Jamie.
0: Thank you so much for the updates. NCB24's Melissa Duggan is at Downsview Park for a watch party ahead of tonight's matchup between Ghana and Panama. Let's check in with Mel, see how things are shaping up.
11: Jamie, we're starting to see some fans arriving now. Of course, the match is not beginning until 7 o'clock, but the pre-party is about to get underway. One of the fans just walking in right now, Alorna, and we welcome to the party. Tell me how you're feeling about tonight.
12: This is such an amazing feeling. I am so excited. My name is Lorna from Humber River, Black Creek, Ward 7. As a Ghanaian-Canadian growing up in Toronto, the FIFA times are so exciting for me to just come in, feel my identity, feel my roots, being Ghanaian at such a great moment, and I truly am hoping that Ghana will win and just give us this home run, and this is very exciting. I'm so excited.
11: I can tell that the energy is really starting to build right about now too. What is it about this team that has you cheering so loud today?
12: Ghana is very resilient. We always push hard for what we want. We're so relentless, and I know it's going to show out on the soccer field today of our relentlessness, of who we are as proud Ghanaians for our country.
11: And why do you want to come out here to celebrate, to watch the match with the whole crew that's going to be here tonight?
12: Yeah, the reason why I decided to come to Downsview Park is because I wanted to connect with the people. It's such a great feeling just to be around other like-minded people that are after the same goal to see Ghana win. So I just wanted to come here and feel the spirit, and I truly feel that right now.
11: Any predictions for the score? Some people telling me 3-1, yeah. Others saying 2-1. What's your prediction?
12: Ghana 3, Panama 0.
11: Okay. I think you've got the most confident prediction so far. That's terrific. And tell me, what makes you a soccer fan? Why are you so plugged into World Cup right now?
12: Okay, to be honest with you, I am plugged into soccer during FIFA time because I'm excited when Ghana plays. I feel like during FIFA, it shows the real true heart of all the soccer players and all the countries that are playing. So I tune in when it comes to FIFA, and I'm just excited to be here to support my country, Ghana, my parents, everyone. Ghana, Ghana, Ghana. Let's go.
11: Yeah, I think a lot of us are logging a lot of hours watching soccer these days. Thanks so much for that. Yeah, so Jamie, the party just about to get started here. This is happening again at Downsview. It's a free event. Families invited. We know there's going to be music, there's going to be food, and of course plenty of soccer. There's a big screen where the game is going to be playing just under 3 hours from now. Back to you.
0: Thank you so much, Mel. This is Toronto's breaking news, CP24. We'll have a look at Toronto's top stories after the break.
13: Kone driving forward. Kyle Larin! Historic result. Canada sets its sights on a first win because they're not here to just get on the board. 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
13: The road to the knockout round runs through Vancouver. FIFA World Cup 2026. 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

0: FIFA World Cup. FIFA has once again hit our city with fans gathering to watch Ghana play Panama tonight at 7 p.m. An outdoor World Cup party. Don't forget the rain gear. There's a special weather statement in effect in the GTA tonight with the possibility of severe thunderstorms. And the Leafs name Jim Hiller as their new head coach. We'll have reaction just ahead. And stay with CP24 for more on these stories and for further details, head to CP24.com and the CP24 app. Well, police continue to search for a suspect in connection with a shooting at the U.S. consulate. It's part of a broader investigation into what police are calling a gun-for-hire network, which also resulted in a Toronto police officer being shot and killed. CP24's crime analyst Steve Ryan is following the latest on this story, joins us with more. And we learned a lot about this investigation yesterday from Toronto police and the chief, but still some of those cards are being held closer to their chest in terms of who they might think is responsible for this.
1: Yeah, that's right. So you're talking about the third party who police allege are hiring young people for the most part to go and carry out these violent acts. The people who commit these acts are required to videotape it. And once that videotape is shown, well, then they get paid for their deeds. The police said yesterday that they have identified a few individuals that are responsible for the shooting of the U.S. consulate. Mm-hmm. One of them being this guy, Zara Jabi. There's his photo right now. So he's wanted for that offense at minimum. That picture is when he was a young person under the Youth Criminal Justice Act. The police needed to get permission from the courts to release that photo. So it has to come down by Friday, but the police are actively trying to locate him. Other individuals were also arrested and charged with a variety of different shootings. Police also said that the M.O., the modus operandi when it comes to recruiting people to carry out shootings at synagogues and Jewish schools, they believe it's the same sort of MO, again, the mm-hmm. same sort of people that are hiring individuals to do that. Now, they haven't connected those shootings to the shootings that they spoke about yesterday, but they are saying that they could be connected somehow.
0: And there's a reason why a lot of these, networks ask younger individuals, youth mm-hmm. offenders or people considered youths, because if they do get caught, they're not going to face the kind of justice that an adult would.
1: That's right. So that's widely known in the Youth Criminal Justice Act that the youth are given lighter sentences than adults. Mm-hmm. And right now, you've got the reward is higher than the risk. So if you were a young person being hired, given X amount of dollars to commit a shooting, you figure if I get caught, minimum, mm-hmm. but the money I get can outweigh that risk of getting caught. So it's got to flip before this is going to change.
0: And once again, we don't know exactly who's responsible for this, whether it's local organized crime or if it's some sort of international terrorist group. But at the end of the day, this is obviously deeply concerning. But it also seems like this would be very hard to combat, especially if these groups that are operating are overseas, where police, don't really have jurisdictions, and they probably don't have, friends in maybe certain parts of the world where they can get collaboration like they do from other agencies mm-hmm. like the FBI.
1: So you talk about sharing of information, and if you are dealing with a country that you have a working relationship with as law enforcement, then it is much easier, of course. But if you're dealing with countries you don't have that relationship with, well, then disrupting and dismantling that sort of activity is much more difficult.
0: And lastly, for anyone that might be watching who might be assisting Mr. Jabi while he's an outstanding suspect, what kind of charges could they face?
1: So the criminal charge of harboring a person who's wanted by the police, so if you know that he is now wanted, which he is, on an arrest warrant, and you are hiding him, you could face that the criminal jeopardy yourself.
0: I appreciate that update. Thanks, Steve.
1: All right.
0: Well, disgraced former Headley frontman Jacob Hogard has been granted day parole for 6 months. The Parole Board of Canada found that Hogard does not present an undue risk to society in its decision released earlier this month. In 2022, a Toronto jury found Hogard guilty of sexual assault causing bodily harm against an Ottawa woman. He began serving his prison sentence in August 2024 after an appeal was dismissed. Hogard will now be released to a community-based residential facility. The board denied his request for full parole. The latest traffic update with Heather Seaman, that's coming up next. This is Toronto's breaking news, CP24. Stay with us.

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6: Well, there's a lot going on in the city. It's a busy, busy day to be out on the roads. If you don't need to drive into the city, take transit. A lot going on. We have this issue here on the westbound Gardner. This is near York Street. It looks like a traffic cop on his motorcycle. It could be that a team bus is coming through the area. Not sure right now, but traffic is at a standstill there. It's being totally blocked. You can see the jam up there. Again, no word yet on what that is. Could be a team bus that'll be making its way into the city right now. Taking a look at another camera, this is the westbound Gardner near Bathurst. A lot of volume there. You can see a lot of volume as people head into the city on the eastbound Gardner, taking the exit ramps there. Heading to Lakeshore, keep in mind that Lakeshore is closed between British Columbia Road and Bathurst Street until about midnight. That's ahead of tonight's game at Toronto Stadium. A lot going on. I'll bring up this camera. Here we have fans, Ghana fans. They are marching from Stanley Park to Coronation Park. They're making their way through city streets, ending again at Coronation Park. Hundreds of fans there. Expect delays and detours. Liberty Village as well, I wanted to mention. Limited access there. No parking as well. So again, take transit. Dedicated lanes. We have priority bus lanes along Bathurst and Dufferin. So do yourself a favor. Leave the car at home and take transit. That's it. Back to you.
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8: Well, the Leafs have hired Jim Hiller as their new head coach. 57-year-old Hiller becomes the 41st head coach in franchise history. He was an assistant coach with the Leafs in 2015, 2016, and again in 2018, 2019. He most recently served as head coach of the Kings from 2023 until this past season. GM John Chaykup says Hiller has a strong understanding of what it takes to win, connects well with players, and brings a clear approach behind the bench. Hiller replaces Craig Berube, who was fired last month after two seasons. And earlier we spoke with TSN Radio's Matt Cause, who believes there are bigger issues the Leafs need to address.
9: In terms of what the Maple Leafs need, the head coach is not number one. And maybe the head coach can help. Maybe Hiller can do a better job unlocking Austin Matthews and getting this team to perform better. Because let's face it, defensively, they took a major nosedive. But the major problem with Toronto is personnel. Their defense needs an overhaul. They need at least one, if not two, defensemen that are clearly better than Morgan Riley. Who's going to be the second line center for Toronto? That, for me, is the bigger questions.
8: SiriusXM Radio's Ryan Payton says the move to hire Hiller is a surprising one.
10: I'm not going to say it doesn't make any sense, because you never know if it's going to make sense at all until things start to play out come September in training camp and then the season, of course, through the 82 games, October to April, hopefully for them past that. But I did not expect this one. This is someone who was not on my list. And after you go through names like Joe Pavelski, Patrick Waugh, other names were potentially spoken to. Peter Laviolette, he was in LA now with the LA Kings. It just doesn't seem to make any sense at this point.
8: Hiller also played in the NHL with stops in L.A., Detroit, and in New York with the Islanders. Well, the Blue Jays are looking for another win in Boston tonight after opening their series with a bang last night.
11: Springer hits it a long way to left, and it's gone!
8: George Springer hit his 300th career homer in the ninth inning to help pad the Jays' lead. Davis Schneider and Andrés Giménez also homered in the 6-1 victory over the Red Sox, and Brandon Fisher gets the start for the Jays tonight. And this is Toronto's breaking news. CP24, we'll have a look at Toronto's top stories. That's up next.

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1: Begin!
2: Ooh, nice watch. You need watches at Oliver's? I got you. Yes! Everybody's a winner at Oliver's.
3: Oh!

0: There are five FIFA World Cup matches happening today, including one here in our city. Ghana is facing Panama tonight at 7 at Toronto Stadium. And if you're heading out to watch the game tonight, be aware there is a special weather statement calling for heavy rain and the potential for severe thunderstorms in the GTA tonight. And the Leafs have hired a new head coach. Former LA Kings head coach Jim Hiller will be behind the bench this upcoming season. It's 4:30. This is Toronto's breaking news, CP24. Hello, I'm Jamie Goodfroin. It's game day again here in Toronto with Ghana playing, taking on Panama tonight. Our Beatrice Vaisman is talking to fans making their way to Toronto Stadium. Joins us live now with more on the excitement ahead of the match. Good afternoon, B.
1: Hey, Jamie, good afternoon. We just saw the Ghanaian fans making their way south on Strawn down to Toronto Stadium. Lots of them here in the city. I met Andrew and Emmanuel. Were you guys part of the match? Did you walk down?
2: Yes.
1: How was that?
2: That's very good. That was very, very, very good. Very exciting. The atmosphere is really ridiculous. When the team came to, I forgot the name of the hotel, but then there was so much excitement. The drums, the local percussions. You're going to hear Ghanaian music today.
1: You came from France. You came from Virginia. Tell me why. Why did you want to come here and be a part of this magic?
3: Yeah, so our parents are from Ghana. I've always liked the Black Stars. I've always loved the World Cup. I've never been to the World Cup before. So my plan was to, hey, if there are any games, I should go to as many Ghana games as possible. So that's why.
2: Because we believe this is our time. I mean, 2018, we didn't do well, but this time, this is our year.
3: Yeah, hopefully.
2: Yeah.
1: So the underdogs in this matchup with Panama as well. Tell me about, I guess, the game and the love for the game and the Ghanaian culture and that we'll see on display today.
2: The local Ghanaian football is a bit like futsal a bit. We play from when you're very young. Yeah, there's so many like communities who are into the game, and it's really exciting to see our football stars make it all the way to the World Cup stage. So yes, it should be an exciting game.
3: It should be exciting. Yeah. We've not been too good for the last few years. Yeah. So ideally, most of the time we should be the favorites, but yeah, we understand our team is not that great, but you know, in football, anything can happen. So we'll see how it goes.
1: Going to the match tonight. What do you think that's going to be like to see your team, 45,000 people in that stadium?
3: It's going to be exciting. I know we're going to be outnumbered by the Panamans, but yeah, it's going to be great. Yeah. It's going to be awesome.
2: Yeah, we're going to make more noise. I mean, the ratio is probably going to be 5-1, but you're going to hear Ghana.
1: What do you say about that?
4: I mean, I don't know about Ghana, but we're going to make 3 goals. 3-0. 3-0. No goals for y'all.
2: Don't forget that we almost made it to the semifinal in 2010. We almost got there. And so Ghana is very good.
1: Yeah. Thank you guys so much. Enjoy the match. We got the Ghanaian fans. We got the Panamanian fans. It's just, you know, a convergence of culture here in our city in this historic moment, Jamie, as the World Cup takes over. Kickoff is 7 o'clock. Back to you.
0: Thank you so much, B. And CP24's Phil Perkins is outside Toronto Stadium with more on tonight's Ghana-Panama game.
5: Hey there, Jamie. Well, the gates have finally opened here outside Toronto Stadium. We got some Arsenal and Scotland fans here hanging out. Boston's that way. That's where everybody's at. Panamanians here, they're running the show. It is a sea of red. Gang, you're looking for your first World Cup win ever. Yeah. You're a well-coiffed. You seem respectable. You look like you know your football. How do you feel about tonight's match against Ghana?
6: Well, we're really happy to win our second World Cup. We're happy if we just win. So that's the goal today, win and see what's going to happen next.
5: And to be surrounded by so many Panama jerseys. What's that like?
6: We're local today. Yeah, we feel like we are the owners of this stadium. So yeah, we're going to have a blast and we hope we win.
5: I mean, Panama's playing two matches at Toronto Stadium. This is basically your home field.
6: Yes, sir. Croatia next weekend. Yeah. We'll see what happens.
5: Can't get any better than that. Hey, friends, how are you guys feeling about the match today? Your point, everyone's just pointing, passing it down. How does it feel to be surrounded by...
7: I'm even Panamanian. I'm German.
5: You're German. Hey, but they got good vibes. Are you sticking around to watch Germany later?
7: Yes, but not in the stadium.
5: Beautiful.
7: I'm gonna watch it in a bar.
5: So why is it so important to represent, or why are you cheering for Panama?
7: My husband is Panamanian.
5: Look at that. So talk to me. Like, that's a beautiful jersey.
8: And, thank you very much.
5: You're looking for your first win in World Cup history against a Ghana team that's kind of a mess right now. Do you feel like now's the right time to pounce?
9: Absolutely, it's the right time. It is always the right time. We're here to cheer goals, and we hope to get one.
5: And how do you feel about, just again, just surrounded by so many red jerseys right now?
9: It's fun. It's fun. It's like, it feels like I'm in Panama.
5: Yeah.
7: We're quite surprised to see so many Panamanians.
5: Yeah, you're kind of, we talked to some Ghanaians. They feel like they're outnumbered. Ghana, what's going on? How are you guys feeling?
10: Good things. All throughout today, it's going to be good for Ghana.
5: Yeah. It's okay. No Thomas Partey, no Mohamed Kudus. Who's going to score?
10: Never mind.
5: Doesn't matter?
10: It doesn't matter. All our players are versatile. That's the word.
5: Oh.
10: Yes. All of them can score, including the goalkeeper.
5: Okay.
10: So, yes.
5: He'll run out of the crease. He'll try to score?
10: Look, we're going to surprise the world.
11: We're going to win this match.
5: Yeah, what's the score? Yes.
10: 2-0.
5: 2-0. Yeah. Ma'am, how do you feel? You got a beautiful Ghana jersey on?
1: I'm super excited, and I'm rooting for Ghana. Ghana is going to win this game for a fact, hands down.
5: Is it kind of more fun when you are the lone crew here? There's a lot of Panama kits.
1: No.
5: There's a spattering of Ghanaian kits, though.
1: Well, honestly, it doesn't matter. At the end of the day, we are one people, right?
5: Yeah.
1: It's a game, and we're going to have fun and enjoy, and Panama should watch out for Ghana.
5: Watch out. Yeah, you guys have never played each other in the World Cup, so it's going to be a lot of fun. Hopefully it's not rained out. Let's hope. You know, Beatrice talking about different cultures colliding. The one common denominator, the culture of football. I'll send it back to you, Jamie.
0: Thank you so much, Phil. And remember, you can catch tonight's game between Ghana and Panama right here in Toronto at 7 p.m. on TSN, CTV, and Crave. Time now to check on the commute this hour. Let's bring in CP24 traffic specialist Heather Seaman.
12: Well, drive carefully out there. A lot of people out and about. There are a lot of watch parties, a lot of people heading into the downtown core. A child has been struck in a stroller at Bathurst and Eglinton. So that investigation is causing delays in that area. So do drive carefully. We have this much earlier crash eastbound 401 near Martin Grove. It's blocking three left lanes. Emergency crews on scene. It's been there for some time. A vehicle actually is facing the wrong direction in front of that truck. So drive carefully through that stretch. Westbound Gardner, we have this issue here. It may be that a bus heading to Toronto Stadium carrying players could be in the area. Not sure. We have that police officer on his motorcycle blocking traffic there. So do drive carefully through that stretch. And again, I wanted to mention this. Lakeshore Boulevard, that is closed between British Columbia Road and Bathurst Street near the stadium. That's in place until midnight. And fans here at FanFest, actually, this is near the stadium. We just had fans heading from Stanley Park, Ghana fans, heading to Coronation Park. They were marching through the streets. As you can see, it's quite a busy time through there. So again, take transit to avoid all the traffic. That's it. Back to you.
0: Thanks, Heather. Mm-hmm. And many fans are using the TTC to get around town during the World Cup. Let's head live to the TTC Transit Control Center, where Senior Communications Advisor Samantha Tissy joins us for an update.
13: Good afternoon, and things are moving quite well for us. We're not seeing any major delays on any of our subway or LRT lines. 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Now, if you are taking transit over to the Toronto Stadium or the FanFest area, we got plenty of options for you. 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You can take our 509 Harbourfront streetcars. Those will take you to the Fleet Hub, which is located on Fleet Street between Shawn and Fort York. From there, it's just a short walk over to the stadium. Now, some other options if you are in the West End, particularly on line two, your best bets are either Dufferin or Bathurst stations. You can take the 511 Bathurst streetcar down Bathurst Street to the Fleet Hub, or as an alternative at Dufferin, we have a slew of buses, the 29, 929, and 829 buses, taking that all the way to the Dufferin Gate Loop. Again, a short walk away from the stadium. Now, if you are traveling and you do need some help navigating, trying to find your way over there, just make sure to look out for any of our TTC staff. They will be wearing these bright red jerseys today for game day. They can help you navigate through that area. Now, to stay up to date on our latest service alerts, check us out at ttc.ca. And that's it from us. I'll send it back to you, Jamie.
0: Appreciate the updates. Thank you. And if you're heading to outdoor World Cup events today, keep in mind a special weather statement is in effect with the potential for severe thunderstorms in the GTA tonight. Environment Canada says at least 40 millimeters of rain is expected this evening and into the overnight, with strong winds also expected. It says severe thunderstorms are also possible as part of a low pressure system moving through the region. Steve 24's Melissa Duggan is at Downsview Park for a watch party that will be held for Canna fans tonight. So let's check in with Mel. Tell us more.
11: Hey there, Jamie. So I'm at Zawadi Farm, which is in Downsview Park, and this is where a watch party for all things Team Ghana are going to be taking place tonight. I'm expecting that a bunch of those fans we've been seeing today at the march are going to be making their way here. There's a big screen behind me, plenty of seating. There's going to be food and music celebrating all things soccer, celebrating all things Team Ghana. We were talking with some fans, with some organizers today about what to expect, how they're feeling about this big match against Panama. Have a listen.
14: Ghana has been here before. This is our fifth World Cup that we have been. And most of the boys also play in Europe. So they play in England, they play in Italy and all these different places, Spain. So they're familiar with the players, and we have a very, very young squad. And football is all about fitness and readiness. And we got the Jama boys. You know what Jama is?
11: No, tell me.
14: Jama is when we start singing Ghana.

0: I actually did want the day off. I had to negotiate to be here. I just think the atmosphere is going to be electric.
1: Yeah, definitely. Okay, so what has you psyched about this big matchup this afternoon?
0: Well, Ghana and Panama, it doesn't get any better. I mean, come on. And Ghana, they're a big sports people, and I just think it's going to just be fantastic.
2: All right. Wow.
1: Today's party here, by the way, at Ghana Village is what this is being called, is going to be continuing. There are a couple more parties that are headed our way over the World Cup, June 23rd, June 27th. So the next couple of Ghana games are going to be celebrated here as well with the viewing party as we're starting to see some people come in here. Jamie, for now, we're going to toss things back to you.
3: Thanks for the updates, Mel. And another stunning result at the World Cup, this time involving Portugal and the Democratic Republic of Congo.
4: And that is it. It ends in a draw here. But what a point it is for DR Congo.
3: A 1-1 draw in Group K action in Houston. Portugal jumped out to an early lead in the 6th minute on a header on a cross from outside of the box. Congo would score an equalizer on a similar play during extra time at the end of the first half. Both teams secure a point for the draw. Group K action continues tonight with the matchup between Colombia and Uzbekistan. Canada's next opponent at the World Cup is getting ready for the match. Qatar's team was on the pitch in Vancouver today for its final training session ahead of tomorrow's game. The club only arrived in the city last night, while the Canadian side has been there for several days. Qatar is coming off a 1-1 draw with Switzerland in its opening match of the tournament last Saturday. And Team Canada and Qatar kickoff is at 6 p.m. You can catch all the action on TSN, CTV, and Crave. This is Toronto's Breaking News, CP24. We'll have a look at Toronto's top stories after the break. Stay with us.
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0: FIFA World Cup fever has once again hit our city with fans gathering to watch Ghana play Panama tonight at 7 p.m. If you are heading to an outdoor World Cup party, don't forget the rain gear. There's a special weather statement in effect for the GTA tonight with the possibility of severe thunderstorms. The Leafs named Jim Hiller as their new head coach. We'll have reaction just ahead. And stay with Sleep24 for more on these stories and for further details, head to sleep24.com and the Sleep24 app. Police continue to search for a suspect in connection with the shooting at the U.S. consulate. It's part of a broader investigation into what police are calling a gun-for-hire network, which also resulted in a Toronto police officer being shot and killed. Sleep24's crime analyst Steve Ryan is following this story. And part of this investigation that we saw at least yesterday is the release of the photo of the outstanding suspect. And police, and this was a youth at the time that this happened, why are they releasing this photo?
1: Yeah, so he was 19 when they were alleged that the shots were fired at the U.S. consulate, but the photograph that they released was a picture taken, a mugshot, when he was 17. So that is obviously, there's this picture right there. He is wanted on some firearms offenses with regards to shooting at the U.S. consulate. Because they don't have an up-to-date picture of him, that's the only picture they could obtain, so they had to go to the courts, and because he was that picture was taken when he was arrested as a 17-year-old under the Youth Criminal Justice Act, the courts have to allow the police to show this photograph, so they've given the police 5 days, and those 5 days expire on Friday. So his photo is being shown because he is wanted for that shooting, as are many others who are in custody right now. And the shootings include buildings around the city, including the U.S. consulate.
0: Let's talk about the MO and how, this worked. I mean, we don't exactly know who's responsible for paying these individuals.
1: Right.
0: But at the end of the day, they were hiring them through encrypted messaging services. Tell us more about this.
1: So a paymaster, for lack of better terms. So somebody, a third party, would hire these individuals to go out and cause havoc in the communities by shooting at different buildings. And they had to videotape their criminal activities. And once it was videotaped and it was shown to be true, well, then they were getting paid. So the police have grouped a series of buildings together, including the consulate, that they've identified as people being responsible for. They have those names, and they're trying to find the jabby right now to charge him or arrest him for these offenses. And the police also mentioned yesterday that the shootings at the synagogues, Jewish synagogues and Jewish schools, it's the same MO, where you've got a paymaster hiring third parties to commit these acts. Now, they haven't connected these two, but they say that the means by which these criminals are being recruited is the same.
0: And clearly, a message is trying to be sent by just, spraying a school with bullets or even the consulate, but it also goes to show, even though no one was injured in those particular incidences, you have police go ahead, investigate, these shootings. They try and apprehend an individual, and unfortunately a police officer gets killed, and it just really highlights the dangers that they face daily.
1: Yeah, very, very, very good point. So this officer lost his life as a result of executing one of the many search warrants that were executed last Friday, and they seized a .45 caliber gun and a 9mm gun in those search warrants. The chief said yesterday, chief of Toronto Police said yesterday, that they've got 21 occurrences with a 9mm gun and 6 occurrences with a .45 caliber. So they were able to compare those ballistics to see if these two firearms were responsible for all of those shootings.
0: We appreciate the update. Thanks, Steve.
1: All right.
0: A boy facing an attempted murder charge for allegedly hitting a police officer with a vehicle in East York is out of hospital. The Special Investigations Unit says the 12-year-old has been transferred to a youth detention center. The officer was struck early Monday morning on the Leaside Bridge. The SIU says he fired his weapon multiple times in an effort to stop the vehicle. The agency won't confirm if the boy was shot during the interaction. Toronto police say that another 12-year-old boy and a 14-year-old boy have also been arrested and are facing charges. Hundreds of transit rail industry leaders and innovators from around the world are gathering in Mississauga today for the 2026 Rail Day Conference. The event comes as governments prepare to invest roughly $200 billion in transit and rail infrastructure over the next decade. But industry leaders are warning that Canada cannot afford continued project delays, cost overruns, and workforce shortages if it hopes to deliver major projects on time and on budget. We spoke to former TTC chair Karen Stintz about how the conference could lead to more efficient transit planning.
2: Now we have an opportunity. There's thousands of rail experts from around the world coming together, convening in Mississauga at this conference. And we've got federal representation, we've got provincial representation. So it's a tremendous opportunity to have collaborative conversations around how are we going to build a system and a network that helps us build these transit projects for less than what we're currently doing.
0: Organizers say the sector is actively recruiting young Canadians into high-demand careers ranging from engineering and skilled trades to project management. Well, new research finds only a third of Canadians would trust AI for financial advice over their parents. The TD Bank survey shows that while more people are embracing artificial intelligence for everyday financial tasks, most rely on the people they trust the most when making major money decisions. More than half of respondents say they are comfortable with financial institutions using AI to help track their spending and calculate credit scores, with 50% saying they're comfortable using it for budgeting. Most Canadians still prefer human advice on financial and retirement planning. Latest traffic update, that's coming up next. This is Toronto's breaking news, CP24. Stay with us.
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19: Well, we have a serious situation on the 401, eastbound 401. Let's go straight to the cameras. We just saw dozens of people exit a bus here. There is a crash on the eastbound 401. This is near Martin Grove. It's blocking 3 left lanes. You can see that police are holding traffic. They're turning the cameras around. That's because the passengers, you can see them here, they're walking along the right shoulder. Police have stopped traffic to make it safe so the passengers can exit that bus. Multi-vehicle crash, emergency crews on scene. Again, not sure when they'll reopen it, but they're waiting until the passengers have safely exited the ramp and they're on another bus. So traffic is backed up at last check from about the 410, so it's not moving anywhere quickly. Let's head to a different camera. Another delay. This is on the westbound Gardner near York Street. Not sure why the traffic officer is holding traffic back. Could be that a team bus heading to Toronto Stadium is in the area. Not sure, but do drive carefully through there. Expect some serious delays. Things open up once you get to Bathurst. Lakeshore completely closed from about British Columbia Road to Bathurst Street. That's near the stadium. Again, it's closed until about midnight. Great shot of the situation of what it looks like at the Fan Festival. Not the Fan Festival. We're actually at the stadium. Fans are heading in to the security area. A lot of fans there early. The game is actually at 7 o'clock tonight, the second match in Toronto. If you're heading to the stadium, you might want to take transit instead. A lot of transit, extra transit, is available. That's it. Back to you.

behind the bench. Hiller replaces Craig Berube, who was fired last month after two seasons. 4:55, this is Toronto's breaking news. CP24, we'll have a look at Toronto's top stories after the break. Stay with us.

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11: A live look at Toronto Stadium. Right there, Toronto's hosting its second FIFA World Cup match tonight. That's when Ghana takes on Panama in the final set of opening matches.
12: And Ghana's king of this hockey people is in the city for the march, taking part in a special celebration at Sankofa Square today.
11: Thousands of fans from the Panamanian and the Ghanaian communities in the GTA marching to the Toronto Stadium.
12: And another

0: Result at the World Cup, this time involving Portugal and the Democratic Republic of Congo.
1: This is Live at 5. Hi, everybody. I'm Liz West.
0: I'm Bakari Savage. Welcome to Live at 5. We start with this. Toronto hosting its second match of the 2026 FIFA World Cup. Panama taking on Ghana tonight at Toronto Stadium. Let's go live to CP24's Phil Perkins, who's outside of the stadium in the fan zone. Phil.
2: Hey, Bakari and Liz. It's pure vibes right now here ahead of Panama, Ghana. We got friends here from Panama. How we feeling?
3: I'm feeling good. 3-0.
2: 3-0. Hey. These Panamanians, they're saying they're going to beat you 3-0.
4: What's going on? Never. This is Ghana! Ghana!
5: We're going to win 3-0. None of them will be penalty kicked. None of them will be spot kicked. We're going to beat Panama so bad, we're going to send them back.
2: Send them back? Who's scoring?
5: Semenyo.
2: Do you guys kind of like, it's a sea of Panama jerseys. You guys, does that galvanize you guys?
5: Culturally, our people are usually late, but they'll be coming. Don't worry, it'll be a sea of
2: Ghanaian time.
5: Yeah, Ghanaian time.
2: But you spend so much money, you got to get it on time.
5: No, we're going to win this. We're Canadian Ghanaians right here. We're going to win this.
4: Come on now.
2: Let's go. How do you guys feel about that? Oh, you got... Messi's got 3 goals. Hey, Panama fans, talk to me. How's it feel to be the overwhelming representatives at Toronto Stadium?
6: Man, it's a great feeling, and the only thing I'm going to say is we're sure we're going to win this thing today.
2: Yeah. You're still looking for that first win in World Cup history. Is it coming tonight?
6: I don't know.
2: Hey, you have 2 cracks at it.
7: We have to win. It's a lot to digest. We're the only country in Central America that's coming to the World Cup. We're going to represent. We're going to give the best of our world. And we're so happy to be here.
2: Are you traveling from elsewhere? Or are you from Toronto?
7: No, we're traveling from Panama. We flew here all week. All of us got here yesterday. Different flights, a lot of flight times just to see us win and to take the cup home.
2: It must feel special. Also, Panama's kind of Toronto's team. You're playing 2 matches in this city.
7: Yes.
2: Canada played 1.
7: Yeah, we're playing against Croatia. Which is going to be a hard game. That's why we got to win this one to have the courage enough to play the best against Croatia.
2: All right, let's hope you're going to need it. Gang, how we feeling? Panama. You got your Panama Ghanaian flag. How do you feel about the match today?
8: Well, I'm feeling really comfortable. We're going to win.
2: Comfortable?
8: Yeah, we're going to win.
2: What is going to set you apart? How are you going to do? Get your first win in World Cup history for Panama.
8: Oh, it's going to be like party all over Panama and also here in Canada. So you have seen like our energy here in Toronto. So, man, it's going to be great. Party everywhere.
2: Okay, party everywhere. All right, I dig it. I'll take it. Kickoff at 7 o'clock. We'll see who comes out. Hopefully the rain holds up. I don't think it'll damper this party, though. Back to you, too.
1: When both sides say they're going to win and take it. That's CP24's Phil Perkins. And now we're going to go live inside Toronto Stadium. That's where CTV's Heather Wright is pitch side. Heather, how are things going?
9: Yeah, fans are starting to trickle in. We still got a couple hours until kickoff here inside Toronto Stadium, but I'm seeing a lot of fans of Ghana, a lot of fans of Panama, and this is going to be an exciting match. These are 2 teams that are hoping to get out of this really tough group that they're in. It also includes Croatia and England. They are playing right now, but we know in this tournament that the 8 best third place teams will make it to the knockout round. So of course these teams, they're looking for any point they can get. 3 points for a win, 1 point for a draw, and fans, they're pretty excited for this matchup, looking forward to being able to cheer on their teams when they take to the pitch in a little less than 2 hours.
0: Okay, reporting live from the pitch, CP24's, or rather CTV's, Heather Wright. Thanks a lot, Heather. Okay, now along with that, there are a lot of road closures that people need to be aware of, especially in the Liberty Village area. Let's check on the commute with CP24's traffic specialist, Heather Seaman. Heather.
10: Hi there. Well, we have a lot going on. I'm going to see if my cameras cooperate. Let's go straight to the cameras. We have this issue. I will mention it. It is, let me just get off that camera. It's frozen there. That was the eastbound 401 near Martin Grove. A crash is blocking three left lanes. Quite a serious crash. Delays from the 410 to pass the problem. Some more delays. This is the westbound Gardner. We have a traffic officer blocking lanes there. It's possibly FIFA related. I wasn't able to confirm. Possibly a team bus heading to Toronto Stadium. Again, westbound Gardner. This is near York Street. Traffic is being allowed to squeeze by. Let's jump over to Lakeshore Boulevard. That is closed between British Columbia Road and Bathurst Street. That's near the stadium. Again, if you don't have to drive in, take transit. Here's a look at the city. Let me jump ahead. Queen and Bathurst, you see a lot of transit there. I will mention again, as you've been hearing all afternoon, Bathurst Street, there is streetcars have dedicated lanes from about Bloor to Lakeshore and Dufferin from about Bloor to King. That's it. Back to you.
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1: Depending on the TTC to get around the city and to go to and from those festivities during the World Cup. So now we're going to head live to the TTC Transit Control Center. That's where Senior Communications Advisor Samantha TC standing by with an update on transit. How are things looking?
12: Thanks so much, Liz. So if you are headed into our stations, our rails are looking good. We're not seeing any major delays on any of the subway or LRT lines. Now, if you are heading over to the Toronto Stadium or Fan Fest areas, we got you covered with plenty of service across the board. If you are traveling along Line 1, you can head over to Union Station, take the 509 Harbor Front streetcars over to the Fleet Hub. You should see a streetcar arriving every 5 minutes today to get you to the stadium as quickly as possible. Now looking over at service along Line 2, two different stations that you can head to. Firstly, looking at Bathurst Station, you can take the 511 Bathurst streetcar over to that Fleet Hub as well. Now looking at Dufferin Station, we are tracking a collision on Dufferin Street just south of Bloor, which is causing a detour for our buses that are headed over to the Toronto Stadium. So if you are at Dufferin Station, you can take the 29, 929 or 829 buses. Those will detour along Bloor Street to Lansdowne and then make their way across College back onto Dufferin Street. So if you are planning on taking any of those buses, leave yourself a few extra minutes of travel time there. Now, to stay up to date on any of those service changes or to help plan your trip, check us out at ttc.ca. Now, that's it from us. Back to you guys.
0: Okay, Senior Communications Advisor Samantha TC, thanks a lot for the update. Well, GO Transit also boosting service to handle more passengers heading to the match and those watch parties.
13: Trains on our Lakeshore East and West lines will be running 15-minute service throughout most of the day. And then we're also going to be offering up to 6 trains per hour on the Lakeshore West line between Exhibition and Union. Again, just really helping to shuttle those attending the matches. In addition to this, we're also extending our late night service with the last Lakeshore West train departing Union as late as 12:47 a.m. and Exhibition at 12:55 a.m. And then the last up express trains will be departing Union as late as 1:45 a.m.
1: And another stunning result at the World Cup, this time involving Portugal and the Democratic Republic of Congo.
14: And that is it. It ends in a draw here. But what a point it is for DR Congo.
1: A 1-1 draw in Group K action in Houston. Portugal jumped out to an early lead in the 6th minute on a header on a cross from outside the box. Congo would score an equalizer on a similar play during extra time at the end of the first half. Both teams secure a point for the draw. Group K action continues tonight with a matchup between Colombia and Uzbekistan. And it wasn't the result people in Little Portugal wanted, but dozens took the day to watch their country take on Congo and a packed patio here at a restaurant in Dundas and Dufferin, right in the heart of the neighborhood.
0: Right now it's 509, 22 degrees, really more like 25. This is Live at 5.
1: And here is a live look at Toronto Stadium. That's where the city will host its second game of the FIFA World Cup tonight. That's where Panama takes on Ghana, and we'll have more World Cup coverage coming up.
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2: And that's where we find CP24's Melissa Duggan joining us live. Melissa.
3: That's amazing. It's usually I do the picking. I can't even tell you what I'm feeling right now.
4: Like, to just be chatting with you a second ago. Listen, we are at this Ghana Village party right now. Things are a little wild here because they just gave away tickets to today's game. Jackie, I was talking to you earlier. You are going to the World Cup.
3: I am going to the game, guys! Go Ghana! Oh, man, this is a dream come true. Seriously. I've always wanted to witness a World Cup game. I'm so happy now.
4: I mean, you were telling me earlier just how you have been such a soccer fan since you were a child, and you're wearing the shirt today.
3: Yes, a homemade shirt that I made today, this morning. Go Ghana. I can't tell you, my heart is beating so fast.
4: Well, we're going to miss you at the party tonight, but congratulations to you.
3: Thank you,
4: Auntie. So we were chatting with Jackie earlier today about how much of a fan she is of Ghana and of soccer in general. Now you get to go watch it live. Listen, this is how the party is kicking off here right now at Sawadi Farm here at Downsview Park. This is where the game is going to be watched, by the way. There's a big screen inside, and this is where the party is going to be happening outside right now. I'm so happy for you, Jackie.
3: Wow. Thank you so much. Thank you, Lays. Thank you. Yes.
4: Okay, so obviously people feeling good here right now. We're going to be checking with you throughout the evening, too. I'm just telling you how this watch party is going because we know there are a lot of fans that are going to be flocking here. I imagine a lot of them were just at the march a little bit earlier on. MC Ebo, come on over here, my friend.
5: Yes.
4: We're live on CP24. The party just kicking off here.
5: Listen, it's amazing. She just won herself tickets and she deserved it. She was the first one here.
4: She was the first person
5: here. So that's how life works. You miss the shots you don't take. And she just proved why every opportunity, no risk, no reward. She came here. She got it. She'll be live at the game. Go, Ghana. We have to win now. We have to win.
4: Listen, we are so close to this match kicking off. How are you feeling about the game?
5: I'm feeling energy. The community's coming out. As you can see, the yellow, the red, the green, everything comes to our color. I'm ready. I just want to see Ghana win.
4: All right, go Black Stars. Listen, we got more soccer action coming your way. The party just kicking off here with our new friends that we're meeting, like MC Ebone. For now, back to you.
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2: Okay, right now, let's jump over to the other side of town, Liberty Village. This is where CP24's Beatrice Vaisman has been talking to fans. Beatrice.
6: Ba-da-ba. Yeah, I have been talking to fans all day long, and we're along Liberty Street, Bakari and Liz. This is the route down to Toronto Stadium. I met these fans who came from Panama. How does it feel to be here in Toronto for the World Cup?
7: Yeah, we are really excited right now. We are really excited. We are really excited. I hope we are going to win today, you know.
6: How does it feel to know that you're going to watch your nation, your country play?
7: It's so great. It's amazing for me. It's my first time. We are going to be lit. We are going to drink. We are going to have fun. And we good.
6: We're going to party. We're going to have a good time. Why was it important for you?
7: I think Panama's going to win 3-0.
6: Why was it important for you to come as a group from Panama to experience this?
7: You know, because Panama is a really small country. And see your country in a World Cup is really proud, you know?
8: Yeah,
7: really proud for yourself. You know, we are going to celebrate tonight, you know?
6: Yeah! It's a once-in-a-lifetime experience. I see some Ghana fans coming over. Come on over. Come on over. There we go. We got Ghana. We got Panama. Tell me, where are you guys from?
9: Okay. We're from Accra, Ghana. Accra, Ghana.
6: You came from Ghana for this match. Tell me why.
9: Because we just needed to see them lose, you know?
7: Come on.
9: And it happened every 4 years. This is once in a lifetime. So, yeah, we just came to watch a game. That's it.
6: What does this mean to you? You know, you're going to see your native country playing here in Toronto. How special is it?
9: Yeah, Ghana, we're a football nation. And football unites all of us. So,
7: just playing.
9: For the World Cup, we're coming to watch everything for the nation. Yeah,
10: soccer is life for us. So, anywhere Black Star is, we are there.
4: Tell me why. What does soccer mean to you? What do you think it is about this game that brings everyone together?
8: I think it's the fun, right? It there's no politics, there's no religious status. Everybody is one when it comes to football, the original football, right? Everybody is one. We don't care who is sitting on the left. We can go and sit by them and we'll still win and still talk to them. So, yeah.
6: Brothers and sisters, we got Panama, we got Ghana. Let's hear the cheer for, what's the cheer for Ghana?
10: Go Ghana! Go Ghana!
6: Yeah! Here we go. Divided here along Liberty Street as they make their way to Toronto Stadium. Thank you so much. Enjoy the match.
10: You want to say the Panamanian special word?
6: What's the word?
10: Chucha.
6: What does that mean?
10: It means chucha. It means like come on.
6: All right.
10: Say it. One, two, three. Chucha. Say it one more time. One, two, three. Chucha.
6: Thank you, guys. Enjoy the match. All right, Bakari, Liz, I'll send it back to you.
1: All right. You learned a new word. So did we. Thanks for that. CP24's Beatrice Baseman.
2: Okay, well, Gatta soccer fans marching to Toronto Stadium ahead of the start of tonight's World Cup match against Panama.
1: And for more, we're going to go live to CTV's Raheem Ladani. Raheem?
11: Hey, Liz. Hey, Bakari. Have a listen to this, because this gentleman has been playing the trumpet for over an hour and a half now, since even before the march began. And every time he does, the crowd gets right into it, and they join in. How you doing, sir? I got a question. For those who are watching right now, what is he playing? Is it a song? Is it a prayer? Explain it for us.
12: Honestly, this one, I haven't heard it before, okay. So I can tell if it's a song. But usually, Ghanaians, it's either a prayer song, or it's usually about love or stuff like that, right? So that's probably what he's playing.
11: What does this mean for you to be here with your community, to be celebrating the game of soccer, but also be celebrating the Ghanaian culture?
12: It means a lot. Because, you know, football is something that brings all of us together, right? And Ghanaian community is just like most of these soccer communities, where it's a religion. Soccer is like almost a religion. So if you combine soccer and community and all people coming together, it's a blast. It's a party for everybody. So this means a lot. You know, this is, for me personally, it's my first time coming to a World Cup. So it's an experience for me. You never know when it's going to come back. So we're really happy to...
11: Are you from Toronto or are you visiting from somewhere else?
12: No, I'm from Toronto. I live in Alliston. That's about an hour drive from here. But I'm here. I'm in Canada.
11: Enjoy your time.
12: Awesome.
11: Thank you. So, Bakari, Liz, I mean, this continues to be a party. As soon as you think it quiets down, it picks right back up. And that's part of what makes this moment so special for everyone here. A lot of the people who are here right now don't even have tickets to the game, but it doesn't matter. They're not going on to into Exhibition Place and into Toronto Stadium. They just want to be here for the community vibe and the aspects of excitement and meeting one another and the culture. And that's what this moment is all about here in the city. For now, I'll send it back over to you.
2: Okay, coming to us live, CTV's Raheem Ladani. Right now, it's 519, 22 degrees, feeling more like 25. This is Live at 5.
1: And we're going to take a live look to show you Toronto Stadium. That is where the city is going to be all gathered at Nathan Phillips Square for a watch party. It's going to be filling up to the brim, and we'll have more World Cup coverage coming up.
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2: And a special celebration was held in Tankofa Square. This is ahead of the Ghana-Panama match. There was a real treat for the Ghanaian fans. This, as the king of the Asante people paid a visit to the square today. That's where the Tribe Ghana Fun Fest World Cup watch party is taking place. As he ruled the Asante kingdom in Ghana since 1999 and serves as its supreme traditional leader, the king also plays a role in politics by resolving disputes and advocating for education. Some Toronto residents of Ghanaian descent, they were excited that he made the trip.
27: This means a lot as a first-generation Ghanaian-Canadian, being here in the city of Toronto, growing up and lived here. Seeing the king for the first time is such a historical moment, as it's his first time here in Toronto. And just feeling the identity, just feeling the shift in this space, in this atmosphere, is such a wonderful feeling as a Ghanaian. I feel alive in my roots, my identity, and this is such a great feeling.
28: It's electrifying, and it's, we are all super excited here to welcome the king, Otunfo, here to the Sankofa Square. It's highly more than a royal appearance for him. It's also significant for the Ghanaian community to converge here. People from all over the provinces of Canada are here and ready to welcome him. So we are super excited to see him.
2: Well, along with that excitement, there was excitement about tonight's match. Here's what we heard from fans.
29: It's a guarantee win for Ghana. We're going to beat Panama 3-1, guaranteed. That's the correct score. The energy here is so right.
30: Ghana is an amazing country with football as our... We love football, and we want to replicate what we did all the way back in 2010 in South Africa. We want to replicate it here in Canada so that the world would know that Ghana is a football country.
31: I'm so excited. I'm so very, very excited because Ghana is going to win. We're going to win. We're going to beat Panama.
2: And you can catch tonight's game between Canada and Panama right here in Toronto at 7 p.m. on TSN, CTV, and Crave.
1: And Canada's next opponent at the World Cup is getting ready for the match. Qatar's team was on the pitch in Vancouver today for its final training session ahead of tomorrow's game. The club only arrived in the city last night, while the Canadian side has been there for several days. Qatar is coming off a 1-1 draw with Switzerland in its opening match of the tournament last Saturday. Ajax is also temporarily renaming a downtown square after a hometown soccer star. Pat Bailey Square will be introduced as Derek Cornelius Square tomorrow. That's ahead of Canada's game against Qatar. A new mural in honor of Cornelius will be unveiled, and the crowd will hear a recorded message from the center back. It all gets underway at 5:30 tomorrow afternoon. And of course, Canada's back in action tomorrow evening, taking on Qatar in Vancouver. Kickoff is at 6 p.m. and you can catch all the action on TSN, CTV, and Crave.
2: But if you're heading to outdoor World Cup events today, keep in mind that there's a special weather statement in effect with the potential for severe thunderstorms in the GTA tonight. Let's take a live look at the city right here. Environment Canada says at least 40 millimeters of rain is expected this evening and into the overnight, along with strong winds. It also says severe thunderstorms are possible as part of a low-pressure system moving through the region. Right now, it's 525, 22 degrees. 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
1: 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We'll have more World Cup coverage coming up.
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2: Here's a live look at Toronto Stadium. Toronto hosting its second FIFA World Cup match tonight when Ghana takes on Panama in the final set of opening matches.
3: And Ghana's King of the Asante people is in the city for the match and took part in a special celebration at Sankofa Square today.
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3: And another stunning result in the World Cup, this time involving Portugal and the Democratic Republic of Congo.
2: This is Live at 5. Good evening. I'm Bakari Sapp.
3: I'm Liz West, and welcome to Live at 5. Toronto is hosting its second match of the 2026 FIFA World Cup, with Panama taking on Ghana tonight at Toronto Stadium.
2: Right now, let's go live to CP24's Phil Perkins. Okay, Phil, you're at Toronto Stadium. Where exactly are you on the ground?
4: I'm just outside, I guess, entrance A, but this is where the crowd is, Bakari. This is where the beer garden is. They got margaritas on tap. I repeat, margaritas on tap. You don't need to wait for it to be made, but I will tell you, history could be made here as well. Panama looking for their first World Cup win ever, just like Canada, up against Ghana, who's been to the quarterfinals in this tournament back in 2010. How are we feeling, Panama?
5: I'm feeling good. I'm happy. Good luck for Panama.
4: How cool is it that you guys all flew here from Panama?
5: Yes.
4: And well, what has Toronto been like? How do you liking Toronto, Dad?
6: Very good. It's a very nice country, and we're very happy to be here.
4: What has been the highlight thus far being here before the game? The game's going to be the highlight, we know.
6: It's a nice country, good people, and very fun.
4: And are you feeling the love from the people from Ghana as well? There's no animosity at all. Everyone's friends.
6: We're everyone here friends here. We're going to fight, we're going to play, and we're going to have fun. That's the thing here.
4: I don't want to interrupt. Let's go. Okay, let's see if some Ghanaians are talking. Talk to me, Ghana.
7: Hello.
4: Hello, friends. You're here for the jollof. Hello. Did you get all this stuff today?
8: I am waiting for some jollof. I'm waiting for one of these fans to give me some jollof. No one has yet.
4: And no foo-foo, nothing. What's going on?
8: Well, maybe outside the stadium.
4: They're not doing the stadium. So are you from Toronto? You drive in, you fly in?
7: I'm from Toronto, born and raised. I'm a Ghanaian. Yeah. So I'm here to support my country today. Hello. Hi, Mom.
4: But how cool. I'm sure, obviously, with your family, you're surrounded by a lot of Ghanaians. But now, pure strangers, some who flew in from Ghana. I just spoke with them 30 minutes ago. How special is that you guys are all sharing in the same experience?
7: Honestly, Ghanaians are very hospitable. We love our country. We love to show attention and faith and all these things. So we're ready to support right now today, and we're ready to win!
4: Okay, denying Panama possible history, trying to get their first World Cup win ever. Let's see if we can get some other folks here. Hello, sir. You want to chat real quick about Ghana?
7: Oh, yeah.
4: And Scotland? Hey. What's going on here?
9: Well, to say Ghana we are expecting something great from them, and we love our country, and we know that they are going to deliver.
4: I love it. And then you're rocking Scotland and Ghana. What happened here?
10: You know what? I told him if Ghana made it to the World Cup, I'd come with him.
4: And you guys are work friends, or how does it?
10: We are work friends. So we're from Niagara. Gaston, how long have you been in Canada now?
9: Oh, for now 3 years now in Canada. Wow. And I love my boss because he's my boss. I love him because he's so friendly. Oh. He loves soccer the way I love soccer. Yeah. You know?
10: I'm
9: very excited to be here.
4: Absolutely. Well, enjoy it from Niagara. We got the Niagara watch party. We got Panamanians, we got Ghanaians, we got bosses taking their employees out. We got the Finns. What are the Finns doing here? Hi, people from Finland. Why are you guys here?
11: We are here for cheering.
4: We're, nice.
11: Yes, we came from Finland.
4: Okay.
11: Yes.
4: Is Finland in the World Cup?
11: No, it's not, but Finland just won the national
4: ice hockey worldwide.
11: Yeah, not national, okay. Worldwide.
4: So you're here just to gloat, let everybody know that. You guys are trying to win the World Cup. We won the IIHF, just want to let you know.
11: Exactly, yes, we will.
4: Well, enjoy it. It's awesome to see you guys.
11: Thank you.
4: Welcome. See, and we also have, so obviously we have Canada kits. We got England currently beating Croatia as we speak. Spoiler alert. What's the score in the England match?
12: It's 3-2.
4: Okay, let's keep it that way. Yeah, Harry Kane and Jude Bellingham with Harry 2 scores, Jude 1. Kickoff, 7 o'clock. There's a weather warning, but I don't think it's going to damper the party. If anything, it'll force people back out to the beer gardens, guys. This place, I don't think it needs that. Send it back to you.
3: Bill, I tell you, you got the whole world with you right there by the stadium. Thanks for that. That's CP24's Bill Perkins.
13: Okay, it's just after 5:30. Let's get a check on the roads with CP24's traffic specialist, Heather Seaman. Heather, I have my notebook ready. Let's have it.
14: Yeah, a lot of traffic chaos out there. I'll start with something I don't have a visual, but Bathurst and Eglinton, 3 pedestrians struck by a vehicle, including a child. So that investigation has roads closed in that area. Let's go to another problem. This is on the 401, eastbound 401 near Martin Grove. A much earlier crash is still blocking 3 left lanes. You can see emergency crews still on scene there. We had a bus involved. Passengers had to exit the bus safely off the road. Police were escorting them, so that has cleared, but roads are still blocked in that area. Now to the westbound Garter, we had an earlier blockage here. All lanes were blocked, but that has since reopened just moments ago. I'll jump ahead to, let's see if I can bring up, there we go, Lakeshore Boulevard. That is closed between British Columbia Road and Bathurst Street. That's near Toronto Stadium. The closure will be in place until about midnight. And we have Fleet Street that is blocked off from Angelique to Bathurst. Fort York closed from Angelique to Lakeshore. Dufferin Street that is closed south of Springhurst Avenue to Saskatchewan Road. Again, if you're heading anywhere near the stadium, expect road closures and delays. Take transit into the city. That's it. Back to you.
3: That's CP24's traffic specialist Heather Seaman, and so many people depending on the TTC to get around the city as well to go to and from those festivities during the World Cup. So we're going to head live to TTC Transit Control Center. That's where Samantha TC, who's the Senior Communications Advisor, is standing by to fill us in. How is everything running today?
15: 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You can either head over to Bathurst or Dufferin stations, both great options. From Bathurst, you can take the 511 streetcar over to the Fleet Hub as well. And over at Dufferin Station, we have the 29, 929, and 829 buses. Those are traveling south along Dufferin Street over to the Dufferin Gate Loop. Now, we did have an earlier collision blocking the roadway just south of Bloor on Dufferin, but that is all clear and buses are running on schedule as usual. Now, if you'd like to help plan your trip, make sure to check us out on ttc.ca, or you can also download the transit app to help you out there. Now that's it from us, and I'll send it back to you both.
13: Okay, Senior Communications Advisor Samantha TC, thanks for the update. And soccer fans supporting Panama, they're marching from Trinity Bellwoods Park to Toronto Stadium. This is ahead of course, the city's second FIFA match.
3: And for more, we're going to go live to CTV Sean Lethon, who is with the Panama fans. Sean?
16: Well, Liz and Bakari, it's switched. The Panama fans have gone inside, but these are the fans from Ghana. Come this way. We'll show you. This is one of the spontaneous parties that happen here as we can get right to the middle, as the music seems to never stop here at the World Cup celebration. As we welcome the fans into the middle and just let them take over.
17: Come on, come on, come on, come on, come on, come on. Come on. Come on. Come on.
16: the stadium. We're at the corner of Strawn and Lakeshore. The celebrations are going absolutely

0: Now follow me this way. Come this way out of here. Now, you see the crowd all getting ready, and this is the way that they're headed. You come right through the crowd, and we want to get a view of the way on the way into the stadium. Just follow me this way, because we got a great shot of some of the fans who are going inside. Come along here as they go onto the exhibition grounds, and you can see everybody working their way towards Toronto Stadium. There's several thousand fans outside. We obviously had that march from Panama that you referenced earlier, and there's many more on their way inside. So it's going to be absolutely incredible in here tonight. It's incredible outside tonight. I'm already exhausted. For now, I'll throw it back to you inside.
1: Okay, reporting live, CTV's Sean Lethal.
2: And fans are also taking in all the action today of the FIFA Fan Festival, and that is, of course, at Fort York.
1: And that's where we find CP24, CJ Lou, CJ.
3: Hey there, I have the best view in town right now here at the FIFA Fan Fest. We have the England-Croatia game going on, and just behind me here is the Cardinal Official, legendary Canadian rapper, producer, and the guy bringing all the sights and sounds and the music to the Fan Fest. Cardi, how are you doing today?
4: I am doing amazing. This is like one of the most exciting games that has happened in the tournament so far. Right now it's like 3-2 for England. You can see the crowd behind us. It is absolutely insane here. The energy is wild.
3: Yeah, they have their eyes glued to the big screen just behind us. 3-2 England against Croatia, about 15 minutes left. So you have been bringing all the music, the vibes to FanFest. Mm-hmm. How does it feel to know that, you know, the World Cup is here in our city and you get to be the person that hypes everyone up?
4: I mean, I think it's an incredible opportunity, you know what I'm saying, for the city and for the country. And it's like for FIFA FanFest Toronto, this is the only place in the world that has built like our own DJ set Four Stories Up. So when you come and, you know what I'm saying, you're checking out the game on the Jumbotron, you're also going to get the world's best DJs here. There's like 10, you know what I'm saying, like 10 DJs that I put together. Of course, we have the voice of Canada, Mark Strong, who is going to be my co-host and MC for this whole thing. It is absolutely nuts. And I think we're, what, 4 or 5 days in? It's been crazy.
3: If it's anything like the past 4 or 5 days, it's going to be crazy for the next, what, 15 or days so left. When you look at the crowd, what goes through your mind? Because you're from Toronto. You know Toronto is a diverse city, but this really takes it to another level with all the jerseys and background.
4: Yeah, and I mean, I love it because the thing is, I don't know if in my lifetime, maybe yours, but I don't know if in my lifetime if we're ever going to get the chance to host something like this again. You know what I mean? So it's like, I love the fact that we are doing it to the max. And if you know anything about Toronto, we're going to do everything all the way up to 10 every time. If you look in the crowd, there's so many different kinds of people. And the visitors, to them, this is something different. But for us, this is home. This is what it looks like when we go to work, when we go to play, to dinner. You know what I'm saying? And I love the way that Toronto is representing, not just for soccer, but just for the city itself.
3: Well, hey, I think Toronto has been doing a great job so far. So FIFA officials, if you're watching, we're putting in our bid for maybe 2040, 2045. Listen, you never know.
4: Listen, and everybody in the city, make sure that you come down to FIFA Fan Fest. It has been absolutely incredible, and it's just going to get more and more intense as the tournament goes on. And I'm representing for everybody in the Sound Clash Society that's up here 4 stories up. At FIFA Fan Fest.
3: Thank you so much, Cardi. Best view here in the city. And we'll show you one more view of what he's talking about. The best view in all of FIFA World Cup. There's no other Great. Fan Fest like this where you get this bird's eye view. And let's play a little bit of Where's Waldo. I can't seem to see who the biggest fan is right now. I can't tell. Are we seeing more England jerseys, more Croatia jerseys?
4: You know what?
3: It's
4: England,
3: really hard
4: England's
3: to see.
4: Representing crazy. There's a lot of Croatian fans down here, but the England Football Club is definitely representing crazy, for sure.
3: Absolutely, and we're seeing a lot of Ghana and Panama fans pour into as that game match is kicking off in a couple of hours. But we'll send it back to you guys for now. Tons more to do here at FanFest. Let's go!
2: CP24 CJ Liu with Toronto's Cardinal Official. It's 5:43 and 22 degrees out, but it feels more like 25 right now. This is Live at 5.
1: And we're going to have more coverage of Toronto hosting its second World Cup match coming up. And after the break, we're going to take a look at some of the stories making headlines right here in Toronto. That's tonight.
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2: Developing news from Midtown. That's where three people, including a child, have been struck by a vehicle. We're going to take a live look at the scene. This is on Bathurst, just south of Eglinton. The collision happened just before 4 o'clock this afternoon. Police say a three-year-old child has been taken to hospital with injuries, but they're going to survive. Two other people were struck but weren't badly hurt. The driver involved remained at the scene.
1: And a boy facing an attempted murder charge for allegedly hitting a police officer with a vehicle in East York is out of the hospital. The Special Investigations Unit says that the 12-year-old has been transferred to a youth detention center. The officer was hit early Monday morning. This was on the Leaside Bridge. The SIU says that he fired his weapon multiple times in an effort to stop the vehicle. The agency will not confirm if the boy was shot during the interaction. Toronto police say another 12-year-old boy and a 14-year-old have also been arrested and are also facing charges.
2: And Mississauga City Council has voted to rename a park after murdered Toronto police officer. A motion's been unanimously passed to rename Indian Gate Park after Constable Mark Pinizzotto. And Mayor Carolyn Parrish says the park was selected after speaking with Pinizzotto's mother, Linda, because her children spent a lot of time growing up there.
17: We found one very close to the home where the boys used to play, all three boys. Linda was thrilled with that. She said her kids played there all the time. She had to go haul them out for dinner. So that is how we came upon that park. And then we moved quickly to put the motion together, and Linda approved it. And if everybody agrees today, and I'm sure they will, this park will be named very quickly. Raj Sheff says, the commissioner says he can get a sign up very quickly. But in the long run, we will wait until Linda's ready to do an official unveiling ceremony.
18: It's really honestly been devastating to the community. I know a lot of people who know him really well, who played hockey with him. He was the coach of their kids. I know some good high school friends who served with him on the Toronto Police Service. He was our age, and it's really affected you know, how people feel. Like, he was murdered. He was serving his community. You know, what can we do to try and commemorate his service and his memory?
19: This is awful. So the small thing that we might be able to do as a municipality is rename a park in Mark's honor. That is, I think, a fitting tribute.
2: And Brampton Mayor Patrick Brown also putting forward a motion to rename a local park after OPP Constable Tarun Bali, who was killed in the line of duty last week in Northern Ontario. CP24 will have coverage of the police funeral for Bali, which is being held tomorrow morning at 10:30. It's at the Mississauga Sports and Entertainment Center, and it's not open to the public.
1: And the Leafs have hired Jim Hiller as their new head coach. 57-year-old Hiller becomes the 41st head coach in franchise history. He was an assistant coach with the Leafs in 2015-2016, and then again in 2018-2019. He most recently served as head coach of the Kings from 2023 until this past season. GM John Chyka says Hiller has a strong understanding of what it takes to win, connects well with players, and brings a clear approach behind the bench. So Hiller replaces Craig Berube, who was fired last month after two seasons. And Chyka talked about what led to Hiller's hiring.
7: To our players, this decision was made with you in mind. We didn't hire to satisfy a narrative or check a box. We hired based on what we believed would be best to support your growth, both individually and collectively. We hired someone who can create an environment where people are challenged, where accountability and trust can coexist, and where players have the opportunity to maximize their abilities. And ultimately, our success will be determined by your development, your cohesion, your willingness to pursue something larger than yourselves. And we truly believe Jim is the best person to do that.
1: And Hiller spoke to reporters this afternoon about his philosophy for the team.
12: An opportunity of a lifetime. It really is. This is, I'm a BC boy. I'm not an Ontario boy. I'm a BC boy. I grew up sitting on the couch with my dad with my greatest memories of hockey, watching the Leafs, and watching the Canadians clear across Canada, hockey night in Canada, the greatest memories that you could take forward. And so someday being able to sit in this chair and represent this organization, I can't tell you how much pride I have in that.
2: And we spoke to TSN Radio's Matt Kaus earlier, who believes there are bigger issues that the Leafs need to address.
20: In terms of what the Maple Leafs need, the head coach is not number one. And maybe the head coach can help. Maybe Hiller can do a better job unlocking Austin Matthews and getting this team to perform better. Because let's face it, defensively, they took a major nosedive. But the major problem with Toronto is personnel. Their defense needs an overhaul. They need at least one, if not two, defensemen that are clearly better than Morgan Riley. Who's going to be the second line center for Toronto? That, for me, is the bigger questions.
2: Hiller also played in the NHL with stops in L.A., Detroit, and in New York with the Islanders. And it's 5:51, 22 degrees out. This is Live at 5.
1: 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That's when Panama takes on Ghana. We'll have more World Cup coverage coming up.
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0: Indiana fans gathered in Stanley Park on King Street West before beginning their march to the stadium.
1: I live in New York. I'm visiting just for this.
2: Why did you want to be here today from New York?
1: Well, I want to be here. I mean, it's our opening game, so this really sets the stage for how the rest of our World Cup is going to be. And we have a huge Canadian community out here. Some of my best friends live in Toronto as well, so I wanted to come enjoy this moment with them.
3: I'm so happy. It's so crazy to see my country here. Such a small country full of lovely people. We love our city. We love our country. We love our team. We're so excited.
4: Oh my God, it's amazing. I never thought about this.
2: You know? You didn't think it would happen?
4: Yes. Oh my God. Panamanians are so excited.
5: Oh my God, that's mean a lot. To be honest, it's a lot. It's a beautiful experience, especially in Canada.
6: I married into the Panama fandom.
2: What do you think of everything you're seeing around you right now?
6: It's amazing. It's such a celebration, and the Panamanian people love to celebrate. It's just really fun.
7: I think this is great. I think it brings everybody together. This is why I love sports so much. It brings people together, and we have a good time.
8: I'm gonna support my team as much as I can because that's the real meaning of soccer, to support one team and hang with them through the downs and ups.
9: I was there for one of the opening games back in 06, 07, and I'm so excited that we're gonna be able to watch a World Cup game at BMO Field in Canada. It's massive.
10: We're actually a huge soccer family, so we came in from Halifax. Really excited to be in Toronto, not just for the games that we actually get to see in the stadium, but also to cheer on Team Canada. It's awesome to watch them doing well and being part of this. And we have to say, even walking by, everyone's in jerseys right now. Being in Toronto, the vibe is crazy. Everyone's loving soccer.
11: So many fans are here, and it's 61 minutes until the game starts at Toronto Stadium.
0: And hopefully the weather holds out.
11: It's definitely going to do that. This is Toronto's breaking news, CP24.
0: Thank you for watching. CTV News at 6 is next.

0: second time this tournament, the eyes of soccer fans around the world are on Toronto. Panama playing two games here during the tournament will take on Ghana at the top of the hour.
1: This is the second World Cup appearance for Panama, the fifth for Ghana. Neither are considered top contenders for the World Cup, but there's no shortage of excited fans for both countries gathering here tonight.
0: Good evening. The countdown to kickoff is on. It's the first game of the tournament for both teams.
1: The players are here. The fans are here. We're here live outside Toronto Stadium inside the fan zone. And the game starts in an hour, but you can just feel the excitement as the anticipation is building.
0: It's so much fun. If you want to come to Toronto Stadium, you're going to do a lot of walking. But actually, I've discovered that's part of the fun because you get to see all the fans. And honestly, I'm not sure who's more passionate, Panama or Ghana.
1: I know. You can't really tell, but yeah. Definitely walking, good advice. We start our coverage outside the stadium speaking with some of those lucky fans, lucky enough to have a ticket. Feel lots of energy and excitement as we approach the start of the match.
2: Hey there, guys. Yeah, we're just outside Toronto Stadium. Hey, talk to me real quick. Panama, Ghana, you're looking for your first World Cup victory ever. Did you fly in from Panama or do you live in Toronto?
3: Panama, we fly in from Panama and we're going to take the win.
2: You feel good? Your first win in World Cup history?
3: Yeah, we feel good,
2: How are you liking Toronto?
3: Amazing, bro. Amazing, good people, nice people in Canada.
2: Yeah, we're pretty good. Okay, we got more Panama fans. I'll tell you, Panama's almost like Team Toronto. They're

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1: Well, this Sunday brings us the summer solstice. 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

0: Lots of excited soccer fans packed Little Portugal this morning.
1: Those expecting a win for their team didn't get what they wanted, but they did get the next best thing. 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
2: Fans burst up on their feet cheering for their beloved team Portugal. It was first scoring in the game against the Democratic Republic of Congo.
3: 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Prediction, a win.
4: 3-0 for Portugal, for sure.
2: These fans gathering under the canopy of a large restaurant patio with more than 10 screens at Barata on College Street in Little Portugal, bringing spirit and a sense of community.
5: They were here, we had nowhere to sit, and they invited us, and that's what it's all about. Forza Portugal, let's go!
2: What do you love about Portugal fans?
6: Just being Portuguese and the people. It's all about this. It's about, like, the heart. Not the shirt, the heart.
2: The GTA's Portuguese-Canadian community has high hopes for this team. Portugal has never won a World Cup. Cristiano Ronaldo and his teammates are some of the best. Team Portugal was ranked 5th in the world entering the tournament.
5: We just have a team like we've never had before. Like, we've done really well before. We've gone far in tournaments. We've won the Euro. But we've never had a team that looks like this.
2: Congo tied the game at the end of the first half. In the second, both teams had their chances, but neither Congo or Portugal could pull out a win.
7: This is our country. They play very nice, and Ronaldo is the best. Okay, you need to win.
8: A little bit of disappointment, but, you know, this was not a loss. This was a warm-up.
2: Next up, Congo takes on Colombia. Portugal plays Uzbekistan. Beth McDonnell, CTV News.
1: Another big game today, England and Croatia. They squared off at the World Cup in a match that wasn't short on offense.
9: It certainly is. Oh, it's a brilliant break. Jude Bellingham tells you all he's at the World Cup.
1: England went on to take this one 4-2 with goals from Jude Bellingham, Marcus Rashford, and Harry Kane, who scored a pair. Kane now has 10 World Cup goals, tying the English record. England will play its next match against Ghana in Massachusetts on Tuesday, while Croatia will face Panama here in Toronto. There is one other game tonight, Uzbekistan versus Colombia at 10 o'clock.
0: Canada plays its second World Cup match tomorrow, squaring off against Qatar. Right now, our national men's team is holding its final practice. The Canadians are looking for their first ever World Cup win on home soil. All but 15 minutes of today's training session is being held behind closed doors. The team has been tight-lipped about whether Captain Alfonso Davies will be able to play when Thursday's match kicks off at 6 p.m. Eastern in Vancouver. The star left back has been recovering after suffering a torn ligament back in May. Canada's opponent also practiced today. Qatar has only faced our national team once, with the Canadians winning 2-0 at a friendly in 2022. Qatar is ranked 56th in the world by FIFA, while Canada is 30th. But the Qataris should be confident heading into tomorrow's match at BC Place Stadium. They played to a 1-1 draw with Switzerland on the weekend. Canada plays the Swiss next Wednesday in its final group stage match.
1: We're just minutes away from kickoff here at Toronto Stadium. And wow, Nathan, can you hear the roar? The excitement is building, and we'll certainly have more from the World Cup. And another check on your forecast after the break. Oh, let's hope the rain holds off. Stay with us.
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15: My dad's name was Ernie. He passed away in September of 2021. My dad went to the dentist, and the dentist said, you should have this thing in your mouth looked at. Then the world turned upside down. The word cancer was what came back after the initial visit. So we went through a very severe 35-day period of daily radiation. It did what it was supposed to do, but it didn't get all of it. 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There's no more procedures, there's no more radiation, there's no immunotherapy. None of those things will work. Now that we're in this situation, there are some options that you may want to consider, and that's when we got talking about MAID.
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3: We're live outside Toronto Stadium, where in mere minutes, Ghana, Panama, they're about to kick off. All the crowds, they're inside. You can hear them. There is a roar. Nathan and I were inside for the game Canada played, their first game. Right. And a lot's been made about the $157.9 million to get it ready for the FIFA World Cup. And honestly, the fan experience from in there is incredible.
5: It was top notch. And the Canadian fans give them credit for just making noise with every play. But one thing that might have been missing was the chanting in unison, the songs, the things that you hear from these sophisticated soccer fans. And I'm hearing that from the Ghanaian and the Panamanian fans right now. They're already doing the songs and the chanting. They sound amazing.
3: It is so fun. It's been fun to watch them. And the experience in the city all day has been just incredible. And I think if it rains down on them today, I don't think it really matters, because everybody's just so pumped to be witnessing a World Cup game. But not too far from this stadium is our Lindsay Morrison. She's at FIFA Fan Fest, where thousands are also going to be taking in the game tonight. What's the experience like where you are, Lindsay?
6: It's great, Michelle and Nathan. Fans are flooding into the viewing area now with the kickoff imminent. And I want to say a lot of these fans have done the right thing. They've brought a rain jacket. They've brought a poncho. Do as I say and not as I do right now. I'm not wearing a rain jacket. And there is a cool breeze happening right now, and the rain feels imminent. Here's a look at the satellite and radar. The showers are creeping their way into the west end of the GTA. We're not going to be able to escape the wet weather. It is going to be heaviest, though, overnight tonight. There's another look at the special weather statement. Severe thunderstorm watch and wind warning that is in place. Here's a look at what we can expect tonight. It's going to be a soggy one. And tomorrow's high, 23 degrees. This weekend is Father's Day. The weather looks much better for the weekend, I'm happy to say. It's going to be an exciting match tonight. Nathan and Michelle, live from FanFest. I'll send it back over to you.
3: Thank you, Lindsay. I can report the rain has started here at Toronto Stadium just in time for kickoff.
5: Yeah, you can feel it.
3: Mm-hmm. That's it for us, though. Be sure to join Omar Sajidina at 11 for CTV National News, followed by Zaride Alm, who's got you covered at 11:30.
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3: For Lindsay Morrison, the whole team, thanks for...

0: We're live at the FIFA Fan Fest, where people are watching Ghana take on Panama at Toronto Stadium. And Ghana's king of the Asante people in the city for the match and taking part in a special celebration at Tankofa Square earlier today. And another stunning result at the World Cup, this time involving Portugal and the Democratic Republic of Congo. It's 7 o'clock, 21 degrees, feeling more like 24. This is Toronto's breaking news, CP24. Good evening, I'm Bakari Savage. Well, Toronto's hosting its second match of the 2026 FIFA World Cup with Panama taking on Ghana tonight at Toronto Stadium. People are taking in all the action today at the FIFA Fan Festival at Fort York. And that's where we find CP24, Sija Liu. Sija.
1: Bakari, this is what you call dedicated fans. It is pouring rain outside right now, but these fans behind me are here supporting their country, Ghana versus Panama, kicking off just 15 seconds ago. And this place here at FanFest has been the place to be. You have the game on the big screen, the CN Tower as backdrop, and people from all different countries showing up to cheer on their teams. And what is so great from this perspective is you can really tell who's cheering for who. You can count the Ghana jerseys, the Panama jerseys. Lots of people here were watching the England and Croatia game. Every single score, every single major moment, you could just see the excitement on the people's faces.

0: But FanFest has been the place to be. Not only can you come and watch the game, there's also a lot to do, a lot to eat, places where you can practice your footy skills as well. And up there, I don't know if you can see, that is the DJ booth where Cardinal Official, along with his team of DJs, have been hyping up the crowd. And we were there earlier talking to Cardi himself about what it's like hosting the FIFA World Cup and getting everyone in the FIFA spirit. Take a listen.
1: I mean, I think it's an incredible opportunity, you know what I'm saying, for the city and for the country. And it's like for FIFA Fan Fest Toronto, this is the only place in the world that has built like our own DJ set four stories up. So when you come and, you know what I'm saying, you're checking out the game on the Jumbotron, you're also going to get the world's best DJs here. There's like 10, you know what I'm saying, like 10 DJs that I put together. Of course, we have the voice of Canada, Mark Strong, who is going to be my co-host and MC for this whole thing. It is absolutely nuts, and I think we're what, 4 or 5 days in. It's been crazy.
0: And what is so special about the Fan Fest here in Toronto is that it goes for 22 days. A lot of the other cities in the host cities, they're only hosting Fan Fest for a weekend or a few days. So it's really special that we have it for so many days. And we did just hear that the city of Toronto has announced another round of drops for free Fan Fest tickets. That is on their website. We know these tickets go up fast. So if you want to come down here one of the other days, make sure you go on the website. They just announced that about 5 or 10 minutes ago. But as of right now, we are trying to stay dry, watching the Ghana and Panama game, which is happening just a stone's throw away over at Toronto Stadium. But here is where you have some of the dedicated fans, Macquarie, who are cheering on their country, rain or shine.
2: Live from FIFA Fan Fest, CP24's Siege Lou. And there's a watch party being held in Ghana Village. That's at Downsview Park. And that's where we find CP24's Melissa Doug. And Melissa.
3: Hey there, Bakari. Listen, it is a packed house right now. This is at Zawadi Farm in Downsview Park, turned into Ghana Village for this match with Panama right now. There was just a Ghana attempt at a goal. The screams, let me tell you, that we just heard, it just shows you the passion that these fans have for the game. We're trying to spin around so I can say hello to you right now because it is so full in here right now. Hey, guys, you're watching the game. What are you thinking so far?
4: I just came here, I don't know. Yeah. Let's just settle in. I just came here now.
3: Yeah, are you having fun so far?
5: Yeah, interesting.
3: Lots of people here for this one. Listen, this is a free event. They're also going to be holding similar parties like this the next time that Ghana's going to be playing on the 23rd and 27th. And just to see the amount of fans that are packed in here, pretty cool. I was talking to a lot of fans about what they like about this team. They're telling about the speed, the agility that they have, also pointing to them as younger athletes and their athleticism, too, they say is what's going to give them the edge over Panama tonight. And they're confident they're going to be making it closer and closer to nabbing that World Cup. Very confident fans here tonight. There was also a giveaway. Can I tell you, we saw a woman win tickets to see Ghana play at Toronto Stadium. So she jetted out of here as fast as she could to get down there to that game. And, just the joy that people shared seeing that she won these tickets was a pretty incredible experience. Hey, guys, how's it going, guys? Can you tell me what you think about the game so far? What brought you out here today?
6: Great game. We're Ghanaians. We are scared for the support. It's an amazing time.
3: Yeah, what do you feel about the World Cup being in town?
6: Oh, it's match made in heaven. Can't afford the tickets to go to the game, but this is the next best thing.
3: Oh, absolutely, absolutely. Can you believe just how packed this place is for this event today?
6: Yeah, I'm honestly shocked, but not too shocked. I came right after work. Yeah, I could have missed this for the world.
3: Yeah, definitely. You know, we were chatting with other people, too, who were actually at the team's march today, and this was their second stop of the day. So going there, showing their team spirit, and then marching all the way up here to Downsview Park to be able to take part in all of this and just have that shared experience. I don't know if you could spot them in the crowd, but there are lots of kids here, too. So you're seeing different generations that are all together taking part. Hello, ma'am. I just made eye contact with you. I want to say hello. Can I ask you how you're feeling about today's match?
7: I'm a bit nervous.
3: Nervous?
7: But I'm very confident that they are going to deliver.
3: Can you tell me about the crowd that's here right now? I mean, it's such a great spot to be in.
7: Yeah, okay. So these are Ghanaians here. Most of them are Ghanaians. And we are rooting for our team and we want them to win.
3: What makes this team special?
7: Everything. Because they really, really try hard. you know, to make it to the World Cup. So I think they won't disappoint us.
3: I mean, can we just talk about the fact that they're playing on a pitch that's not far from us right now? How cool is that?
7: Oh, really?
3: Yeah, they're here in Toronto.
7: Yeah, but they're in downtown.
3: That's right. Yeah, I mean, they're in the city.
7: A bit far. That's why we couldn't go and we came here, right?
3: Less traffic this way.
7: Exactly. Because we came through some kind of thick traffic before we got here.
3: Yeah.
7: But it has to take our team for us to stay in the traffic to come.
3: Okay, so what we're watching right now, thank you so much for that, Miss. Lovely chatting with you. Listen, lots of cheers because we just saw Ghana getting on the offensive here. We've really seen them putting the pressure on Panama during the very early minutes of this matchup. We got a lot more game to go, Bakari. Tossing it back to you.
2: Downsview Park, CP24's Melissa Duggan. Well, the celebration by fans, it began hours before the game. Ghana fans gathering in Stanley Park on King Street West before beginning their march to the stadium.
5: I live in New York. I'm visiting just for this.
8: Why did you want to be here today from New York?
5: Well, I want to be here. I mean, it's our opening game, so this really sets the stage for how the rest of our World Cup is going to be. And we have a huge Ghanaian community out here. Some of my best friends live in Toronto as well, so I wanted to come enjoy this moment with them.
2: You see the Ghana fans in their yellow jerseys heading west on King Street and then south on Strong to Exhibition Place before making their way over to Toronto Stadium. Panama supporters also marched into the game after gathering earlier at Trinity Bellwoods Park on Queen Street West. Okay. Now, along with that, there are a lot of people depending on the TGC to get around the city and to and from the festivities during the World Cup. Right now, let's head live to the TGC Transit Control Center. This is where Senior Communications Advisor Zara Shalati joins us live for an update on the transit. Zara.
9: Hi, Bakari. Well, transit is moving well right now. We do have two buses diverting, one due to a collision at Bathurst and Warwick. So the 7 Bathurst southbound buses are diverting onto Eglinton, to Oakwood, to Vaughan, back to Bathurst. And the 80 Queensway is also diverting due to World Cup-related activities. So eastbound buses are going from Queensway to Roncesvalles to Bloor to Kiel back to their regular route. But the rest of the system is running well. We have no delays reported on any of our subway or LRT routes. As a reminder for our late night travelers, subway service is extended by 1 hour tonight. So the last trains leaving Union Station will leave just before 3 a.m. For more information, check out our website, ttc.ca, and follow at TTC Notices on X. That's it from Control for now. Back to you.
2: All right, Senior Communications Advisors are Shirati. Thank you very much for that update. Well, after another stunning result at the World Cup, this time involving Portugal and the Democratic Republic of Congo.
10: And that is it. It ends in a draw here. But what a point it is for DR Congo.
2: And a 1-1 draw in Group K action in Houston. Portugal jumped out to an early lead. This was in the 6th minute. On a header, on a cross from outside the box. Congo would score an equalizer on a similar play during extra time at the end of the first half. Both teams secure a point for the draw. CTV's Beth McDonnell was at a Portugal watch party and has more.
11: Fans burst up on their feet cheering for their beloved team Portugal. It was first scoring in the game against the Democratic Republic of Congo.
12: Like you said, if not us, why not us? Okay? Prediction, a win.
13: 3-0 for Portugal, for sure.
11: These fans gathering under the canopy of a large restaurant patio with more than 10 screens at Barada on College Street in Little Portugal, bringing spirit and a sense of community.
14: They were here, we had nowhere to sit, and they invited us, and that's what it's all about. Forza Portugal, let's go!
11: What do you love about Portugal fans?
15: Just being Portuguese and the people. It's all about this. It's about, like, the heart. Not the shirt, the heart.
11: The GTA's Portuguese-Canadian community has high hopes for this team. Portugal has never won a World Cup. Cristiano Ronaldo and his teammates are some of the best. Team Portugal was ranked 5th in the world entering the tournament.
14: We just have a team like we've never had before. Like, we've done really well before. We've gone far in tournaments. We've won the Euro, but we've never had a team that looks like this.
11: Congo tied the game at the end of the first half. In the second, both teams had their chances, but neither Congo or Portugal could pull out a win.
7: This is our country. They play very nice, and Ronaldo is the best. Okay, you need to win.
16: A little bit of disappointment, but, you know, this was not a loss. This was a warm-up.
11: Next up, Congo takes on Colombia. Portugal plays Uzbekistan. Beth McDonnell, CTV News.
2: Well, England and Croatia squared off at the World Cup today in a match that wasn't short on offense.
17: It certainly is. Oh, it's a brilliant break. Jude Bellingham tells you all he's at the World Cup.
2: Pick this one. 4-2 with goals from Jude Bellingham, Marcus Rashford, and Harry Kane, who scored a pair. Kane now has 10 World Cup goals, tying the English record. England will play its next match against Ghana in Massachusetts on Tuesday, while Croatia will face Panama in Toronto. Well, Canada's World Cup team held its final practice today. This is ahead of tomorrow's match with Qatar. All but 15 minutes of the training session was held behind closed doors as the Canadians don't want to give anything away before kickoff. The squad looking for its first ever World Cup win on home soil. Canada ranked 30th overall by FIFA, while Qatar holds the 56th spot. So questions continue to surround the status of captain Alfonso Davies, who missed a tournament opener against Bosnia-Herzegovina as he recovers from a hamstring injury. Well, Canada's next opponent also getting ready for the match. Qatar's team was on the pitch in Vancouver today for its final training session ahead of tomorrow's game. The club only arrived in the city last night, while the Canadian side has been there for several days. Qatar is coming off a 1-1 draw with Switzerland. That's in its opening match of the tournament last Saturday. And Canada, back in action tomorrow evening, taking on Qatar in Vancouver. Kickoffs at 6. You can catch all the action on TSN, CTV, and Crave. It's 7:13, 19 degrees. 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We'll be right back.
18: And now your summer forecast with Ariana.
19: A major heat wave's moving in, courtesy of Love Island, USA. Forecasts predict 100% chance of romance and drama. Team, how's it feeling out there? Woo! Temps are climbing fast. We're seeing hot spots nationwide. No doubt this will be the hottest season yet. 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

0: some of the top stories we're following this evening. Three people, including a child, were hit. This is by a vehicle. It happened in Midtown today. They were injured. In Mississauga, City Council voting to rename a park after slain Toronto police officer Mark Pinizzato. And a funeral is going to be held tomorrow for OPP Constable Tarun Bali, who was killed in the line of duty last week. We'll stay with CP24 for more on these stories. And for further details, head to CP24.com and the CP24 app. A boy facing an attempted murder charge for allegedly hitting a police officer with a vehicle in East York is out of hospital. The Special Investigations Unit says the 12-year-old has been transferred to a youth detention center. The officer was hit early Monday morning on the Leaside Bridge. The SIU says that he fired his weapon multiple times in an effort to stop the vehicle. The agency is not going to confirm if the boy was shot during the interaction. Now, Toronto police say that another 12-year-old boy and a 14-year-old boy, they've also been arrested and are also facing charges. Well, three people, including a child, were injured after being hit by a vehicle in Midtown today. Emergency crews responding to the Bathurst and Avenal Drive area at south of Eglinton shortly before 4 o'clock this afternoon. The vehicle hit three pedestrians and a hydropole. Paramedics say that a 3-year-old was taken to hospital with serious injuries. Two other people suffered minor injuries, and police say the driver involved did stay at the scene. A local resident says speeding on Bathurst is a problem.
1: I'm still a bit in shock because I heard everything and I went into the balcony and I saw a lot happen. So yeah, I think I am concerned. People do speed. They get a lot of tickets here. So I know the police is always here giving tickets, just trying to have people just slow down.
0: Okay, right now there's no word on what led to the crash or if any charges are going to be laid. Mississauga City Council has voted to rename a park after a murdered Toronto police officer. A motion unanimously passed to rename Indian Gate Park after Constable Mark Pinizzato. Mayor Carolyn Parrish says that the park was selected after speaking with Pinizzato's mother, Linda, because her children spent a lot of time there growing up.
2: We found one very close to the home where the boys used to play, all three boys. Linda was thrilled with that. She said her kids played there all the time. She had to go haul them out for dinner. So that is how we came upon that park. And then we moved quickly to put the motion together, and Linda approved it. And if everybody agrees today, and I'm sure they will, this park will be named very quickly. Raj Sheff says, the commissioner says he can get a sign up very quickly. But in the long run, we will wait until Linda's ready to do an official unveiling ceremony.
3: It's really honestly been devastating to the community. I know a lot of people who know him really well, who played hockey with him. He was the coach of their kids. I know some good high school friends who served with him on the Toronto Police Service. He was our age, and it's really affected you know, how people feel. Like, he was murdered. He was serving his community. You know, what can we do to try and commemorate his service and his memory?
4: This is awful. So the small thing that we might be able to do as a municipality is rename a park in Mark's honor. That is, I think, a fitting tribute.
0: And Brampton Mayor Patrick Brown is also putting forward a motion to rename a local park after OPP Constable Tarun Bali, who was killed in the line of duty last week in northern Ontario. And CP24 will have coverage of the police funeral for Bali, which is being held tomorrow morning at 10:30 at the Mississauga Sports and Entertainment Center. The service is not open to the public. Right now it's 7:19, 19 degrees. This is Toronto's breaking news, CP24. We'll have a look at Toronto's top stories next.
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4: The Blue Jays are going to be without veteran starter Max Scherzer for an extended period of time. The 41-year-old has been placed on the 15-day injured list with back spasms. He'd been scheduled to start against the Red Sox tonight. The right-hander previously spent time on the IL with forearm and ankle issues earlier this season. Scherzer struggled in his last start, which came against the Phillies last Wednesday. He reached 3,500 career strikeouts, but gave up 5 earned runs, including 2 home runs and 3 walks over just 3 innings and 1/3 innings of work. And Temple fans, you're going to get a chance to take in more games next year. The WNBA is expanding its regular season from 44 to 50 games. That's starting in 2027. That means that the regular season is going to continue through the first few weeks of November. In 2029, it's going to be an option to add 2 more games to the schedule. And it's part of the league's new collective bargaining agreement, and it comes amid a big surge in popularity for women's basketball. By 2030, the WNBA will have 18 teams. That's up from the current 15. And the Maple Leafs, they've hired a new coach to lead the team into the next season. For more, let's go live to CP24's Andrew Brennan. Andrew.
5: Hey, Bakari. And it's someone familiar with not only the organization, but at least some of the Leafs nation out there will remember Jim Hiller for his 2 occasions having been an assistant coach with the team under the Babcock era. So he spent 2 seasons with the team, and the last one ending in 2019. He knows our star players, something he also was talking about in his first hello to the media today that was done virtually. But what could this potentially mean for the team? Well, he was actually asked what a different style he might have versus, say, Craig Berube. And his response was, it's not necessarily about leaps and bounds per se, but he said that there could potentially be some subtle changes. But as his time during his era in, as you can see behind him, when he was with the LA Kings, he had a decent good record this year, this past season, I should say. Things went a little south. He was ultimately dropped by the team in March, but his record with the Kings was about 93 and 58, and also 24 overtime losses. So a record over 500 during his 3 odd seasons there. And he's potentially trying to bring the same level of success or better with this team here. We don't necessarily know exactly what mode this Leafs team is in right now. Is it feeling soft rebuild? Is it about moving forward and per se how? But when we hear from him, he knows that he's definitely supposed to be the guy to right the ship.
6: An opportunity of a lifetime. It really is. This is, I'm a BC boy. I'm not an Ontario boy. I'm a BC boy. I grew up sitting on the couch with my dad with my greatest memories of hockey. Watching the Leafs and watching the Canadians clear across Canada, hockey night in Canada, the greatest memories that you could take forward. And so someday being able to sit in this chair and represent this organization, I can't tell you how much pride I have in that.
5: Now the question is what this means for a Leafs team that performed well below expectations last year, does have the top draft pick for this season, but also has just gotten rid of one of their goaltenders, Joseph Woll, being traded for, among other things. We did get rid of Simon Benoit as well, but having another goaltender come back, a backup goaltender from Philadelphia, and Samuel Ersan. Now, is what ultimately, when we think about what this team is looking like right now, when we hear from people like, say, you know, our friends at TSN, they're thinking about bigger problems.
7: In terms of what the Maple Leafs need, the head coach is not number one. And maybe the head coach can help. Maybe Hiller can do a better job unlocking Austin Matthews and getting this team to perform better. Because let's face it, defensively, they took a major nosedive. But the major problem with Toronto is personnel. Their defense needs an overhaul. They need at least one, if not two, defensemen that are clearly better than Morgan Riley. Who's going to be the second line center for Toronto? That for me is the bigger questions.
5: For this team going in to the next season, Bakari, but we still have to get through draft day with that number one pick. Back to you.
4: In the newsroom, CP24's Andrew Brennan. Right now, it's 7:26, 19 degrees, feeling more like 22. This is Toronto's breaking news, CP24. We'll have a look at Toronto's top stories next.
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0: live at the FIFA Fan Fest, where people are watching Ghana take on Panama at Toronto Stadium. And Ghana's king of the Asante people in the city for the match, taking part in a special celebration at Sankofa Square earlier today. And another stunning result at the World Cup, this time involving Portugal and the Democratic Republic of Congo. It's 7:31, 19 degrees. This is Toronto's breaking news, CP24. Good evening. I'm Bakari Savage. Toronto is hosting its second match of the 2026 FIFA World Cup. Panama taking on Ghana tonight at Toronto Stadium. And people are taking in all the action today at the FIFA Fan Festival. It's happening at Fort York. And that's where we find CP24's Cedar Lou. Cedar, you had a chance to speak with the local celebrity, Cardinal Official.
1: I did, and you know what? He really brought the energy. He had me all excited for the rest of FanFest, really from the best view as well. He had the DJ booth, and it's the only DJ booth in all of FanFest around the world where it's four stories high, and you can see everything. But we do have a bit of a weather alert for you right now. If you do plan on heading down to FanFest, it is starting to come down quite hard. So right now on the big screens, they are showing a message saying, attention fans, we are monitoring the weather system for any potential lightning, any thunderstorms, because if there is thunderstorms and lightning, the Fan Fest could potentially end early tonight. But as of right now, things are still going. We're still watching Panama and Ghana on the big screen, and we have been meeting a lot of cool fans. And I always ask people, why are you cheering for the team you're cheering for? We have this guy here along with his wifey. Hi, guys. We're here live on CP24. You both have on Panama jerseys, but you were telling me you're cheering for Panama because of who?
2: Because of my wife.
1: Okay, so originally, who was your team?
2: My team, actually Nigeria didn't qualify, so I'm rooting for Panama tonight.
1: Oh, that is so sweet. That's what really brings the World Cup together. And I'm going to have to ask you, I know you're a little bit shy, but how does it feel to, you know, see Panama at the World Cup and have your family here with you?
3: I'm so excited that Panama qualified. I really feel so happy for them, and I hope the best for them. And yeah, we are just enjoying here.
1: And what's your prediction for this score?
2: 2-0.
1: 2-0?
2: Yeah.
1: Okay. Well, right now it's 0-0. Yeah. They just have to get two more.
2: Yeah, we still have more time, so let's see how it goes.
1: Okay. Rain or shine, you guys are here to support your country. I love that.
3: Yes. Panama. Los quiero mucho. Vamos a ganar.
1: Love that. Well, thank you so much, guys. But we are meeting fans who love all different countries, including this guy here. At first, I thought you were supporting Panama because your colors, but who's your team?
4: My team is Argentina, 100%, hands down. I love everything about the passion of the Argentinian people, and yeah.
1: So how did you feel seeing Messi the other day score that hat trick?
4: Absolutely speechless. I couldn't believe what he did on his first game of his title defense, number one. And the fact that he made everybody happy, the whole world, he transmits this unbelievable energy that, you know, we all feel inside of us. So absolutely happy for that.
1: And what made you say, I had to come down here to FanFest today, rain or shine, to take in the energy?
4: Oh, it's Toronto. It's football. This is what we live for. So I had to come support. And of course, I also run a platform called 90 Minutes or More, which is a football media platform, very community-based. We're essentially into everything that involves football. And yeah, we're here to support the game always.
1: That's amazing. You're busy too, capturing all the FIFA action. Appreciate it. But right now, we just had our eyes turned to the screen. We thought they were going to score for a second, but it hasn't happened. And hey, I saw you here taking part in all the action. I can't tell, you're wearing all black. So who are you cheering for?
5: I'm cheering for Ghana. I'm cheering for every single country that is playing in the FIFA World Cup of 2026. Every country, I love every single one. You know, I dream. You know, one day I'm going to be playing too, matter of fact.
1: Okay, you know what? I think you'll be a great politician one day. You love every single country. You're cheering for everyone. And you said you want to play one day too, so have you been training?
5: I've been training since I was 30, since I was in grade 5. You know, I've been training for 18 years. Yeah, 18 years.
1: Okay, so what is your, when you watch these players, you know, like Messi, like Ronaldo, you know, who inspires you the most?
5: Speed.
1: Speed?
5: Yeah.
1: Okay. Well,
5: you know what that is?
1: I do. And I know he had a FIFA World Cup song as well.
5: That song, it's not bad, but it's just like, since he made it, it's good. You know, it's just like, but like, realistically though, it's not like that good. And you know, everybody said it was better than the Shakira song. The Shakira song is better. I'm sorry.
1: Well, Shakira definitely is the face of the World Cup. Well, thank you so much. But we were here still watching the World Cup again. We are tracking the weather right now. It is raining quite hard, but things are still open. FIFA Fan Fest did drop some new tickets tonight. So if you still plan on coming down here, there is still room. But Bakari, we'll send it back to you for now. We're chatting with fans, hearing their backstories of why they are cheering for the country they're cheering for.
0: Okay, live from FIFA Fan Fest, CP24's Cedalu. Thanks a lot. And then there's also a watch party being held in Ghana Village. That's at Downsview Park. And that's where we find CP24's Melissa Duggan. Melissa?
6: I'm going to have a score.
7: Hey there, Macari. Look at the support for Team Ghana right now. This crowd watching this game very closely in this very cozy environment. Let me tell you, the rain is coming down outside, but everyone nice and cozy inside right now to catch every second of the action here. You know, everyone telling me that they're so confident about this team that they can't wait to see them perform. And I'm just going to inch my way in here to be able to talk to some of these fans. Hi there. I wonder if you could tell me, miss, I know this is a crowded place. How are you feeling about this matchup?
6: Very excited. I hope this is a must-win game to move on to the next stage.
7: Why did you want to be here with this crowd today to take in this action?
6: It feels like a family.
7: Yeah.
6: This is the culture we belong to, so we are here to actually support them.
7: Well, and I can tell that the emotions are running high. Anytime that Ghana's putting some pressure on Panama, you hear just the cries out here.
6: Yes, it's sad. We want them to win today, 3-0.
7: Oh, yeah, definitely, definitely. How are you feeling about this matchup?
8: I'm feeling super excited. I'm excited to be here. I've been watching FIFA for as long as I can remember. I remember years back in high school, we would go to Jane and Wilson, Mama P's. Shout out to Mama P's. And we're here. Some of my friends from high school that I also used to go to Jane and Wilson with are in the corner over there as well.
7: We're in the crowd somewhere back there.
8: Crowd back there, yes, absolutely. Yes.
7: Listen, why did you want to be here to take in the game?
8: It's on Canadian soil, and I could not be okay with myself had I not taken advantage. I wish to be at the game, but it was unfortunate, so I'm here, and this is the next best thing.
7: I love the cheers that we're getting right now, and just knowing that the team is so close by, how incredible is that?
8: It's super incredible. No words. When I found out that the World Cup was going to be on in North America, I said this is once-in-a-lifetime opportunity. However I can get to watch, I'll watch. But here I am with all other supporters, and this is amazing. It's great. Yes.
7: It's such a positive crew that we've got here tonight. And I mean, the little ones in the front row, how terrific is that? Listen, we're just in the doorway here because it is very tight quarters at this particular moment. But I did want to say hello to you and just tell you how this crowd is being able to just bring everyone inside, because if you are outside this door, you are in the rain. So everyone trying to take up, you know, kind of crunch in as much as they possibly can so they could just pack this place full of Team Ghana supporters. And that's what we're seeing here tonight. Listen, we are keeping a very close eye on this matchup. Right now, the score 0-0, nil-nil. We're hoping that Ghana's going to be getting on the board pretty soon, because this place, it's going to go wild if they do. Back to you, Bakari.
0: RCP24's Melissa Duggan. Well, a lot of people are depending on the TGC to get around the city and, you know, to and from the festivities during the World Cup. For an update, let's head live to the TGC Transit Control Center, where Senior Communications Advisor Zara Shirazi joins us with the latest updates. Zara.
9: Hi, Bakari. Well, things are running pretty well. We do have a delay on line one right now, though, at St. Clair Station. There is a track issue, so crews have been notified and are working to get service restored as soon as possible. We also have two buses diverting. So the 7 Bathurst southbound buses are diverting around Bathurst and Warwick due to a collision. And the 80 Queensway eastbound buses are diverting around Lakeshore and Parkside due to World Cup related activities. As a reminder, we do have some extra trains on lines 1 and 2 tonight, as well as extended subway service. So the last trains out of Union on line 1 will leave just before 3 a.m., as well as Bloor Yonge Station on line 2 will also leave just before 3 a.m. For more information, check out our service changes at TTC.ca and follow at TTC Notices on X for some real-time updates. That's it from Control. Back to you.
0: Senior Communications Advisor Zara Shirazi, thanks for the update. It's now 7:40, 19 degrees, feeling more like 22. 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We'll have a look at Toronto's top stories next.
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0: Three people, including a child, were injured after being hit by a vehicle in Midtown today. A Mississauga City Council has voted to rename a park after slain Toronto police officer Mark Pinizzotto. And a funeral will be held tomorrow for OPP Constable Tarun Bali, who was killed in the line of duty last week. We'll stay with CP24 for more on these stories, and for further details, head to CP24.com and the CP24 app. The Mississauga City Council has voted to rename a park after a murdered Toronto police officer. A motion unanimously passed to rename Indian Gate Park after Constable Mark Pinizzotto. Mayor Carolyn Parrish says that the park was selected after speaking with Pinizzotto's mother, Linda, because her children spent a lot of time there growing up.
1: We found one very close to the home where the boys used to play, all three boys. Linda was thrilled with that. She said her kids played there all the time. She had to go haul them out for dinner. So that is how we came upon that park. And then we moved quickly to put the motion together, and Linda approved it. And if everybody agrees today, and I'm sure they will, this park will be named very quickly. Raj Sheth says, the commissioner says he can get a sign up very quickly. But in the long run, we will wait until Linda's ready to do an official unveiling ceremony.
2: It's really honestly been devastating to the community. I know a lot of people who know him really well, who played hockey with him. He was the coach of their kids. I know some good high school friends who served with him on the Toronto Police Service. He was our age, and it's really affected you know, how people feel. Like, he was murdered. He was serving his community. You know, what can we do to try and commemorate his service and his memory?
3: This is awful. So the small thing that we might be able to do as a municipality is rename a park in Mark's honor. That is, I think, a fitting tribute.
0: And Brampton Mayor Patrick Brown's also putting forward a motion to rename a local park after OPP Constable Tarun Bali, who was killed in the line of duty last week in Northern Ontario. CP24 will have coverage of the police funeral for Bali, which is being held tomorrow morning at 10:30 at the Mississauga Sports and Entertainment Center. The service is not open to the public. Well, police continue to search for 19-year-old who is missing, rather, who is wanted in a shooting at the U.S. consulate in March. So that shooting, it's one of many that investigators have linked to a gun-for-hire network. A warrant has been issued for the arrest of Zara Jabi. The consulate shooting is one of 28 incidents where investigators allege that the shooters were recruited through messaging apps. CP24's crime analyst Steve Ryan says that police had to obtain permission from the courts to release this image of Jabi because it was taken when he was underage.
4: The photograph that they released was a picture taken, a mugshot, when he was 17. So that is obviously, there's his picture right there. He is wanted on some firearms offenses with regards to shooting at the U.S. consulate. Because they don't have an up-to-date picture of him, that's the only picture they could obtain. So they had to go to the courts, and because he was that picture was taken when he was arrested as a 17-year-old under the Youth Criminal Justice Act, the courts have to allow the police to show this photograph. So they've given the police 5 days, and those 5 days expire on Friday. So his photo is being shown because he is wanted for that shooting, as are many others who are in custody right now. And the shootings include buildings around the city, including the U.S. consulate.
0: An 18-year-old Sheldon Tracy Stewart is charged in the consulate shooting, and 18-year-old Jayon Berger has been charged in multiple shootings, including one at a business near Islington and Lakeshore in late March. Another one of the suspects, 19-year-old Nicholas Bennett, is facing a first-degree murder charge in the death of Toronto Police Constable Mark Pinizzotto. He was fatally shot during a raid last week. His funeral is set for next Wednesday at the Toronto Congress Center. Bennett is still in hospital with gunshot wounds. Police say that the raids near Black Creek and Trithewey resulted in two guns being seized, which have been linked to the spree of shootings. Right now, it is 7:46. 19 degrees. This is Toronto's breaking news, CP24. We'll have a look at Toronto's top stories next.
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0: Well, the Maple Leafs have hired a new coach to lead the team until the next season. For more, let's go live to CP24's Andrew Brennan. Andrew.
12: Yeah, Bakari, it is a familiar face, particularly during the Mike Babcock years, during his run as coach. One of his assistants who he brought with him to the Leafs was Jim Hiller. Now, he will be the next and 41st coach of this storied team. The big questions now is what can he bring to the table after, let's just put it this way, a lackluster year that ultimately ended with, well, a cleaning of house, as it were, along the from the bench boss and also looking at having a new GM, with having Chayka now in as well. So Hiller had spent quite a bit of time here with the Leafs in the span of that time in the mid-teens, as it were. He did get to know a few of the faces of this franchise still to this day. One, he spent a lot of time in the formative years for Willie Nylander and also Austin Matthews. And one of the big things he was asked today is how could that experience he has with those players and also them being a fan of his as a coach and mentor, if he can potentially help with, say, the resurgence of Austin Matthews' goal-scoring career, get him back to the 50, maybe even 60 goal benchmarks. So he was talking a lot in his first introduction as the new coach of this team about trying to create culture and then ultimately have that translate into structure. Here's more from the former coach of the LA Kings, now coach of the Toronto Maple Leafs.
13: Where I believe the biggest impact the coach can have is guiding the spirit of the team. I think it's the most important foundation of any team is how the spirit strengthens and grows during a season. And to me, everybody who's involved and can touch the team in certain ways has some input and some influence on how that grows. The players, of course, have the greatest influence, but we outside that have to support that and understand that as that grows.
12: Now, what is Leafs Nation and also what are the armchair analysts thinking at this time? Well, this was certainly not the choice that everyone was thinking was going to be made. It almost seemed like a bit of a surprise. Listen to this.
14: I'm not going to say it doesn't make any sense, because you never know if it's going to make sense at all until things start to play out come September in training camp and then the season, of course, through the 82 games, October to April, hopefully for them past that. But I did not expect this one. This is someone who was not on my list. And after you go through names like Joe Pavelski, Patrick Waugh, other names were potentially spoken to. Peter Laviolette, he was in LA now with the LA Kings. It just doesn't seem to make any sense at this point.
12: We're going to have to see what sense is made ultimately. Let's not forget Hiller has a bit of a big hill to climb in the next couple of weeks. One, got to think about the fact that we have a number one draft pick to be able to, be able to draft. You also have to think about how this team is trying to get out or at least over the hump that was last season. A lot of questions still, Bakari. We also, in the last 24 hours, lost one of our goaltenders, Joseph Woll, and also defenseman Simon Benoit going to Philly. And coming back with someone like Samuel Arsan, he's a player as a goaltender who's never gotten above 900. So is he going to be potentially a tandem in this the current goal scoring, or I say goaltender schematic that we have? We don't know. But right now, we have a new face behind the bench. It'll have to remain to be seen how effective they will be. Back to you.
0: Okay, joining us live from the newsroom, CP24's Andrew Brennan. Well, Toronto hosting its second match of the 2026 FIFA World Cup, Panama taking on Ghana tonight at Toronto Stadium. Let's go live to CP24's Phil Perkins. Phil.
15: Hey there, McCarty. No, it is halftime now between Ghana and Panama. It is 0-0, and it's been a scrappy affair thus far. But I will say it's very awesome to be at a match where there's no Canada involved. It's two countries that are football-loving countries that are absolutely in love with their squads. Come over here. You're wearing a Panama jersey. Come here, right live on CP24. Talk to me. How would you say the atmosphere of this match? I don't know if you watched Canada-Bosnia.
16: Yes, I did.
15: I did as well.
16: Yes, I did.
15: But you have two football-loving nations into your blood for both countries.
16: Absolutely.
15: It adds a little bit more in terms of the fan engagement.
16: I agree, and it means a lot more to us because... Absolutely. Yeah. It means a lot to us because there's... But like you said, this is a neutral ground.
15: Right.
16: Nobody's playing home. Nobody's playing away. These are two teams that, at least for my country, Panama, they're usually not in the World Cup.
15: It's only their second.
16: Secondly, so it means a lot. So there's a lot of passion. There's a lot of, but you know what I like? There's a lot of respect between the fans.
15: Right.
16: I've loved about that. I've talked to so many Ghana fans. I have interacted with a lot of them. And it's all about respect and the love of the sport. And I truly, truly appreciate the Canadian environment that has brought us together and put this platform together for all of us.
15: That was before the match, so we'll see what it's like after.
16: I know.
15: This has been a scrappy affair.
16: It is. Hey, man, you know, I'm respectful for the other team, but I have to be diehard for my team. If I have to see it's Panama all the way, Panama all the way, I hope we do come with the first win because it would be the first win in the history of our World Cup. So it would mean a lot for our country, man. So
15: we'll see. Well, you guys have been definitely knocking on the door.
16: We have, and hopefully we come into that step and we make that goal. That's what we need, man. That's what we need.
15: Yeah. We'll see. But yeah, it's raining right now, but it's not dampening anyone's spirits right now, Bakari. It's been a great time here. Halftime, Ghana, Panama, tied at 0 apiece. You want to talk? You're eating corn pops. You want to talk about Ghana? You want to talk? Got your rain jacket on? You don't want to come on here? CP24, local news. Come on down. Where are you coming at? Are you coming from Toronto or?
17: I'm coming from Vancouver.
15: Okay, come on. Vancouver. Okay. You can come this way. Okay, just got to get you in a shot here. So you're cheering for Ghana. How are you feeling about the game thus far?
18: I'm excited. There were a lot of good chances, and I feel like it's a well-refereed game. So I'm just going for my team, Ghana.
15: And so are you hailing from Vancouver? Are you going back there to watch Canada, Qatar tomorrow?
18: I'm going back on Friday, so I'll be watching the Canada game on TV. So that's definitely also my team as well.
15: Right. Look at the world we live in right now. We're watching Ghana, Panama today, and then we can watch the country that's hosting tomorrow.
18: Yes. Yeah, it's awesome. This is a great event. I love how it's in different cities.
15: Yeah.
18: And I just feel like there's a lot of unity and people are coming together. Even though we're going for like different teams, there's just a lot of unity. So I'm enjoying this experience.
15: All right. Well, enjoy it. Enjoy your popcorn. I'm not going to ask you how much it costs. All right, Bakari, halftime here. Panama, Ghana, tied 0-0 apiece. We'll be back maybe after. Might have to put me on OT, though. But, yeah, it's great fun here. Everyone's having a good time. No one scored yet, so they're all still friends. Send back to you.
0: 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CP24's Phil Perkins. Right now it's 7:56, 19 degrees, feeling more like 22. You're watching Toronto's Breaking News, CP24. And you know what? We're going to have a look at Toronto's top stories with Liz West all night.

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0: are live at the FIFA Fan Fest. That is where people are watching Ghana take on Panama at Toronto Stadium. And Ghana's King Asante people is in the city looking for the match and took part in a special celebration at Sankofa Square today. And another stunning result at the World Cup, this time involving Portugal and the Democratic Republic of Congo. It's 8:01, 19 degrees. This is Toronto's breaking news, CP24, and I'm Liz West. And Toronto's hosting its second match of the 2026 FIFA World Cup with Panama taking on Ghana tonight at Toronto Stadium. Right now, we're going to go live to CP24's Phil Perkins, who's at the stadium, and he's got more reaction at halftime. Yeah. Phil?
1: Hey there, Liz. Yeah, we're just on the 300 level here, just overlooking those temporary stands here at Toronto Stadium. It is knotted up, nil-nil between Ghana and Panama. Fans right here, both countries are still friends. Come over here, Mr. Ghana friend. I don't know your name. You got a sweet jersey. Come on, like this way, live here on CP24. Wait, how would you break down that match? It's been scrappy. Panama's had a lot of chances, though.
2: Honestly, so far, because of the conditions, it's been hard to put the ball down and play. I feel like Ghana just needs to put the ball in dangerous areas, play the channels, so then we can really impose our threat on the game.
1: How do you feel about the fact that it's a neutral site? It's two football-loving countries cheering. What does it add to the atmosphere?
2: Honestly, it's good. I mean,